0: I don't want to say what I ate.
1: Knowing you,
0: I had a glizzy in my mouth.
1: 3 days old.
0: It just didn't taste good.
2: Say that on the air, Rob. What'd you eat again?
0: Nothing. Rob G, I'm going to come in there and punch you in the mouth.
1: Wait a minute. Well, I mean, like, was it old? Did it have the little yellow circle, reduced meat?
0: No, it was, I don't know.
2: Hey, yo!
1: I'm saying, you know, it's not foreign. He's done that.
0: There's man nothing reduced about my meat. I'm just want you to
1: know. Normally, I would disagree with you, but the way the Kinko's letter hit.
0: I'm black.
1: Listen, the way the Kinko's letter hit,
0: we know. Black? I don't even sound black.
2: I'm black.
1: No, people don't think they think you are a Jewish brother from New York. Son,
0: call me. We'll talk. All right.
1: That Long Island. We'll talk. My daughter.
3: Call me. Daughters and coffee.
1: Exactly. Go boil the water. Let's take a walk.
0: I need a cup of coffee. Real
1: cup
0: fast.
1: Cup of coffee.
0: All right, it is the Odd Couple hour number two. Don't forget, for over 40 years.
1: Burping up that stuff that ain't right over there. Don't be burping up that reduced meat. I don't want none of that over here, man. Monty, can you bring me the lights on? I don't want none of that.
0: Monty, I'm not even going to say anything. I was going to ask you a question, but forget
1: it. No, that came out crazy, probably. No, I heard.
0: Monty, no. You didn't hear what I just said, did you?
1: No, she didn't hear.
0: Okay, good.
1: Unfortunately, I did.
4: Yeah.
0: You're good, Monty. You're good. For over 40 years, Tire
1: this show been off the rails from the very beginning.
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2: Do it!
0: Make sure. Rob G, am I reading the right script here or no? I think I got the wrong script. I'm so mixed up. I'm reading yesterday's note.
1: Man,
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1: FSR.
2: You can watch us live on YouTube right now. 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
1: You know that one by
2: YouTube.
1: Heart, Rob. You don't need that.
2: Hit the subscribe button after you've done that. Tap the thumbs up icon and comment away. Let us know.
1: That's what you get for being a hoarder.
2: Who you don't.
1: Well, I'm going to keep the rundown for the last 5 years.
2: You never know. We might need it.
1: Never know. I got every rundown.
2: Go check out our YouTube channel. Watch us live right now. Just search Odd Couple FSR and subscribe. I got the YouTubians waiting.
0: Yeah, what's going on? What are you saying? Maybe they're ripping me. I'm sure
2: they are, but I mean, we got to start with the obligatory Odd Mob. Oh my God, Monty with the MLB bro T-shirt.
3: Oh God,
2: fire emoji.
1: Hey, website going crazy. Oh, you doing numbers right now?
0: You can own your Monty worn
2: game worn T-shirt.
0: Monty worn MLB bro T-shirts.
5: Do not come.
2: What's crazy?
1: Hey,
0: Monty.
3: Game worn?
1: You know what the best part about it is?
0: Show worn. Hey, show worn. Show, hey, yo. Show worn Monty MLB bro
1: the
0: T-shirt.
1: The best part about it is somebody's sitting here waiting on you to tell the price. How do I get it?
3: How much?
1: They're
2: is it getrobbed.com? Because I've been on that site before.
1: They're like, keep going. How do I get it?
0: How much?
1: Listen, I'll be honest. Y'all like it. Don't let me come back a woman in my next life.
3: Oh, Lord.
1: I'm getting to the bag.
3: Oh, Lord.
1: I'm getting to the bag.
0: Hey. Unbelievable.
1: It's a lot of shout out to Trucker Don and all the truck drivers out there. They be lonely out here in these streets. I can keep going. I'm going to stop.
2: All right. Adam Castro says, Rob G, Mr. Boomer, Rob Parker owes Mark Medina vanilla cheesecake.
0: No, I don't.
2: From the Cheesecake Factory for a 2024 NBA Christmas Day bet where Rob lost to Mark on how close the games were going to be via the score. Make him pay up.
1: Wait, I think that's Mark.
2: It probably is.
1: Is that Mark?
2: Yeah.
1: That was very specific.
0: But how close the games were. It's very vague.
1: That was
0: vague.
1: It needs to be
0: Something like that. He did say that they're going to be better games, but that wasn't a real bet. What bet was that?
1: I'm with you on that. I got your back on that one.
2: All right, let's do one last one before we get to the
1: topic. About 100 wings? I'm waiting on mine.
2: Jason Roseman says, wait a minute. I thought this Wemby dude was the next Wilt. That's what you said.
0: I said we were watching Will. That doesn't mean that Will didn't have a bad game.
1: That's
0: Will didn't win enough championship. Will only won a couple, and people are like, dude, how could you be that good? They changed all the rules for you. He didn't win every year.
2: Well, he holds the belt that matters. We all know that. 10,000.
1: 20.
2: 20,000,
1: right.
2: Excuse me.
1: Put some respect on his name.
2: Ric Flair was coming for that number, and he ran out of steam.
6: Yeah. Put some respect on my name.
0: Oh,
1: 20,000.
0: $20,000.
2: That just doesn't seem right.

0: that, like you can't have it both ways. Like, when they made that change, he played hero ball in those games in Atlanta, and they lost, and then he made the change. So is it the change, or is it Jalen
1: Brunson? I think he's playing, they're playing better as a whole. He's still the guy. He's the
0: engine.
1: But
0: I'm just saying, like, there
1: but they finally found a better offensive way to get everybody involved.
2: So, of course, with the Knicks headed to the NBA Finals, Becky Hammon was asked about her infamous comments this week. Here's her response.
3: You're taking a little bit of grief from what you said about Jalen Brunson.
4: You are. I'm not big enough.
5: I never say.
4: Exactly. That's why I'm saying.
5: No, I mean, I speak from experience, and I never, you know, Allen Iverson got MVP, and he lost in the finals, and I think the two best teams are probably in the West. But I'm up for being proven wrong. And that's the other thing is I think Jalen Brunson's a hell of a player. A hell of a player. I'm speaking historically on the NBA with what I said. I don't know why that's being brought, like, why everybody's so stuck on that. I said it 2 years ago. I stand by it.
4: I'm letting you clear the air.
5: There's no air to be cleared. I said what I said. He proves me wrong. I mean, I good for him. But I do think the two best teams are in the West.
3: We know who you like, right?
5: Oh, well, you know who I'm cheering for.
0: Hey, I'm with Becky. Becky, I'm with you. I stand with Becky. She's talking about historical. She is. We've talked about it before. She's not telling any, breaking any news. And when the Knicks lose with Jalen Brunson, is anybody going to go back to her and go, hey, Becky, you were right? How many people going to go back to Becky and say she was right?
1: No.
0: So I'm glad that she didn't back down. She's not like some of the callers with Kelvin. You know what I'm saying?
1: Ah, let me calling you back. Rob! Okay, you're right, Rob. I'm sorry I called.
0: I don't have any issue with Becky. She's talking about historically. She's backed it up. Allen Iverson was an MVP. Mm-hmm. Allen Iverson did come to Los Angeles, Rob G, and win game one of the NBA Finals, right?
1: Stepped over Ty Lue.
0: And then what happened? That was it. That's all I'm saying. And it doesn't mean, are the Knicks for sure going to win the NBA championship? And then you can put that to rest. And she said it. If he proves me wrong, I'll gladly acknowledge that he was right and I was wrong.
1: You know what I love about her? That she stood on business. She was on some Rob Parker. I call her Becky Parker right now. She was on her brand muffin bag. She was consistent with it. No, listen, she's right. And I want her to be so wrong, just as a, you know, not the tallest person in the world. Formerly 4'11 in high school. I told you that. Thank God I grew some.
0: I can't believe you were 4'11.
1: I know. I can't believe it. I told you, you
0: had to be bullied, right?
1: Did they bully you? Come on now. See, now you took it too far.
0: Why? On, I would have bullied you if you were 4'11 in high school.
1: First of all.
0: I was 6'1".
1: First of all, your boy had hands.
0: Okay.
1: Second of all, your boy's charming. Are you kidding me? Well, they were bullying. You know what I'm saying? Third of all, you know, I was cool with the ladies and the teachers and everybody was cool. You know? I was cool. I was like,
0: the girls thought you were like cute, right?
1: Well, the juniors and seniors, they just put me on the hip like a little baby. They said, now when you go through puberty, come here. You said, when you get older, I was like, so yeah, juniors and seniors a little rough.
0: I can't imagine. I was never 4'11". I don't think. Well,
1: I think you were for me. I don't think you came out the womb 6'4". Okay, but I kept growing. So my point is, I wanted to be wrong, but history has proven we only really have Rob. Two examples, Zeke, which, as you know, you obviously spent all those years in Detroit, Isaiah Thomas, Zeke, and then Steph Curry more recently. That's really it. We have guys who were good. We have guys who gotten close. We have guys who were dominant, but those are the only two. We got Steve Nash, back-to-back MVP, but he never got to the finals. We got Chris Paul.
0: There were a lot of
1: arguably the best player at point guard for a decade. He got to the finals when he was like third or fourth fiddle with the Suns. But, I mean, he never got there when he was with the good teams, when he was with the Rockets, when he was with the Clippers. Never able to do it. Allen Iverson, as she mentioned, he got there. He was that guy for years. We know that. Never could quite pull it off. So I want her to be wrong, but unfortunately, history has proven that she's right. Now, Jalen Brunson might be the best shot small guards have had in ages because his team is so good. They got a bunch of 3-and-D guys. You got guys who play together.
0: If they lose, what would you say? If they were to lose, I would project them to lose to the Thunder. Right. Say they lose.
1: In six. That's kind of how I see it now.
0: But say they lose, then you say, maybe.
1: They got there. That's as close as they're probably going to get with a smaller guard. Because I can't even think. Help me out here, Rob G, too. Monty, you can even help. Like, who's a small guard right now that would even be consideration right now? like Jalen Brunson, but everybody else, Cade's a bigger

0: guard, so you wouldn't count him. Luka's, Shea's bigger. Luka's bigger.
1: They're all bigger.
0: Who? I couldn't hear you, man. Who'd you say?
1: No, I saw Monty.
2: Trae Young.
0: Right, but you can't win.
2: But
0: with
2: you can't win with him.
0: I'm trying to think. Well, Tyrese Maxey, is he right on the line? Is he bigger-ish, kind of, sort of?
3: I mean, he's bigger than Brunson, but he's not big.
0: So he's right on the, like, the line. Like maybe Steph Curry. He might be an inch taller than Curry. But my point is, Jalen Brunson may be the best option for a while until Acuff. You know I love Acuff Jr. He's a beast. But
1: Zentai.
0: Yeah, he might. That was a sneeze there.
1: Yeah, that was it.
0: Brunson's the best chance. The Knicks are they've been together. They've got continuity. They've got players on all different facets. The bench is deeper than it's been in years. So if she was ever to be wrong, Rob, or at least in, you know, since Curry, this would be the run, because Jalen Brunson, Mr. Clutch, the last couple of years, not this year. That was SGA. But then they got a bunch of other players. So this would be the chance for the smaller guards, the vertically challenged players. This is it with Jalen Brunson for a little while, because I can't think of any other team that is led by a small guard. So this has to be it. All the other guards are bigger. Cade, I guess Donovan Mitchell could have maybe counted, but he also proves her point. Can't get it done.
1: Is Becky going to be right or wrong on Jalen Brunson and the small guards leading a team to a championship?
0: This will be the chance. I can see people saying she could be wrong this year. Like this...
1: Not people. Where is she going to be right or wrong?
0: Oh, she's wrong. I told you, I got the Thunder in six. I just don't see anybody. Okay. When the confetti fell last year, I told you, I just think the Thunder.
1: Okay.
0: Just how do you beat them, man? They did that without Mitchell and J-Dub last night. Like, how do you beat the Thunder, man? It's ridiculous.
1: And if they lose in this series.
0: The Spurs are the only chance that I think there is.
1: Okay. 877-99 on Fox. It is the Odd Couple. Want to hear from you. Will Becky be right? Or will Becky be wrong as we talk about winning with a small guard and Jalen Brunson? More coming up with the Odd Couple.
0: I met the criteria. Who was that? Remember Zeke said that in The Last Dance when he got kidding. Yeah. He didn't make the Olympic team, dream team. He was mad. I met the criteria. He did meet the criteria. I can't believe Jordan.
1: No, that was bad. I've ripped Jordan for that. That's one of the worst things, because Zeke deserved to be on
0: absolutely
1: that team. It's just... plain and simple. All right, 877-99 on Fox, 877-996-6369. It is the Odd Couple, where we deliver insight, not noise, and we love to hear from you right here on Fox Sports Radio. Stick and stay.
4: If you also think that WNBA players know ball like Rob Parker thinks in the US of A.
0: He ain't been in one game in his life. And the Shock used to win championships when you were in Detroit. Did you ever go to a Shock game even? You had to go to a Shock just based off they were winning, right?
1: Yeah, there were 9 tickets on my windshield. I felt compelled to go.
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0: 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The Odd Couple with Rob Parker and Kelvin Washington. 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
1: I think MLBBro.com just crashed.
0: Yes.
2: Wow.
0: The game worn jersey is crazy.
2: Everybody
0: knows
2: Joe
0: Theismann. Super Bowl champ, former NFL MVP.
1: I was watching when his leg got snapped.
0: All right. Thanks, Rob.
1: What? I was in college.
0: I'm sure he wants to.
1: It's broke.
0: A lot of other things.
1: It's broke.
0: Oh, gosh.
1: I'm not going to bring it up to him. That happened like 40 years ago.
0: What if he's listening right now? Like, tuning in. Hey, I'm getting ready to be on in a few minutes. Let me tune in. And I didn't even get to get out. Super Bowl champ, former before you already. I was watching when his leg snapped. Like,
3: Joe, welcome to the Odd Couple. Do your legs still hurt?
1: Did they give you a permanent handicap pass? Because I want one of those.
0: I'm so excited we have YouTube on right now. Put it on me today, Joe. I didn't have nothing, you know, nothing to do with that, Joe. 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It is the way tire buying should be. And I might need some tires. I told Rob G, we're on the phone. I ran over. It was bad. A really bad accident. Looked like some teenage kids and then somebody else.
1: You thought he ran over a kid?
0: No. But the whole right side of like a F-150 or something, in caves, the right side. Like, you could tell somebody was trying to turn and then poof, it was glass everywhere. And we don't see it till the last second. People come in. We're like, oh. I had to run over so much glass. I was on the phone with Rob G. So, Tire Rack, you might be getting a call from your boy. Hopefully, everything is good with my tire.
1: Good luck. Did you see this throw by Judge?
0: I've probably seen it 7 times because you keep asking me to watch it.
1: You had your back to him.
0: But, you know, we got like 10 TVs in there.
1: He's such a great player. My God. It's ridiculous.
0: Who?
1: Aaron Judge.
0: I just want to make sure.
3: Did you say Aaron?
0: Again. We need a, everyone knows it's Aaron. We need one of those, too, so you can just have that. He is pretty good at baseball, though. I'll give
1: him
0: that.
1: Just a little bit, yeah.
0: Speaking of pretty good, by the way, I was just talking to Brandon, one of our producers here, and Rob G. There's a lot of discourse. So, you know, in the Western Conference Finals, we got the SGA and the flopping and Thunder and all that discourse. We talked about Antonio Daniels.
1: He said it was the most toxic finals.
0: He's saying, because the basketball quality is so high between these two teams, it's actually insane. But nobody's really is like, oh, and then so the big sites, the Bleachers, the ESPN, the Sports Centers, and all the other stuff, they're taking like a flop and they're making that their lead on a page.
1: Every time I open up my Instagram, mm-hmm. and you know, I did the whole rant on not see TV or whatever, mm-hmm. turn off TV. Mm-hmm. I'm not even lying to you or kidding to you. I'll get 35 comments. That thing, you know what? We did that like 10 days ago. Almost every time I open up my Instagram, 35 comments off of that video.
0: And that's what I mean. We're like, that's the thing now. So like one person, it doesn't have to be SGA. It could just be a Thunder flops. They'll post it and everybody goes, see, that's what I be talking. As opposed to, and I get it. But AD's point was, but look at the high quality basketball we're seeing from two teams. And nobody's really talking about that. But I wanted to bring this up. The other discourse I'm seeing on the East side, Eastern Conference, is with Jalen Brunson. And how good is he? A lot of people are saying, well, Jalen acknowledged he's the best guard in the East. Or, you know, he's a top 5 player. Or he's a top 7 player. And I'll be, no, he ain't all that. His team just. So I was talking to Rob G. I'm like, how good is Jalen, bro? Like, where do you view him, you know, kind of in the hierarchy? You don't have to have exact number. But just like, where is Jalen Brunson for you? When, you know, we got the Lucas and we got the Jokers and. In the SGA, like, is he around there? Because where is, when you think of Brunson, where do you think of him?
1: Well, he's not a first team All-NBA yet, so mm-hmm. he's not on the second team.
0: That fits right for you?
1: Yeah.
0: Yeah. That's the same for me. There's not a lot of guys I would take over him. Like, there are the obvious guys, the Wimbys, the Jokers, and, you know, Luka, and maybe, you know, about 3 other. But after that, I mean, if you're just saying a guy who can get it done night in, night out, give me 26 to 30 a night. Make big shots. Now, is he a great defender? No, but he plays. You know, he's got a good team around him. Like, I think he was good when he was with the Mavs. Not the Mavs. The two guys going to finals. Luka got you there, and then Brunson now in the finals. They had that was an insane backcourt they could have had with Brunson and Luka. Dang,
1: If Brunson loses,
2: they're giving up 150 a night.
1: Then they'll say
0: they're gonna win 153, 150.
1: Then they'll say, "Yeah, we had two guys. Neither of them won the championship." That's what I would have put. That would be my argument.
0: I don't know. Those two back, that backcourt would have been.
1: No, I mean, and remember, they didn't want to give them. Remember, Mark Cuban didn't want to get, like, the money is when you go back now, like what they didn't want to pay him.
0: Right, pennies now. Right.
1: Right. Pennies on the dollar. Yeah. Like if you. So for everybody, like Mark Cuban and all the decisions and all.
0: He missed on that one.
1: Yeah, that was a swing and a miss.
0: They've been downhill.
1: Why don't they go ask him instead of Becky Hammon? See how they do it? They don't go ask about Mark Cuban. You were the one to let him go. You didn't want to give him $20 million or whatever the package was.
0: One thing I will say about Mark Cuban, he will do that. He would do that on his own. Like, he's the type who would go on. So, yo, I missed it. You know? You miss sometimes.
1: And I haven't seen it.
2: You should hear him talk about Uber.
1: Yeah, he blew it.
0: He could have invested in it.
2: He got offered, like, the angel investing group.
0: Dang.
2: He's like, nah, I'm good.
0: I'm good. I wonder if he invested in Waymo.
1: Who was the other ones? There's a ton, like Starbucks. I know Tiger Woods passed.
0: Yeah. It happens all the time.
2: Shaq passed on, but then he got
0: back with Ring.
2: Yeah.
4: He didn't pull out.
0: Him and Nas got in there, too.
1: Who was the other one? The other one that was really...
0: A big miss.
1: Was it...
0: Those things happen, man. Think about it. People are hitting them up all the time.
1: The one I think... who am I thinking of? The basketball player from Detroit. Oh, my God.
0: Dave Bing?
1: No.
5: You're saying Snapchat?
1: No, the what one who didn't take who was the
0: Grant Hill.
1: Who was the first player when they allowed college players to be drafted? I don't know.
0: You talking about Bob Lanier?
1: No, I can't remember his name. I'll get it. But anyway,
2: Spencer Haywood
1: was offered like 10% of Nike
0: that's very true.
1: Something like that.
5: That's insane.
2: And we'll get Spencer on the show. We'll talk about it after these finals. Yeah, just for that conversation.
0: Wouldn't it be like he'd be a billionaire or something?
1: It was something like that.
0: That's true.
1: And he took the money, the cash, and Magic did the same thing. Magic took $1 million from Converse, and they offered him Nike stock.
0: No way.
1: He didn't do it either. He took the $1 million.
0: And that's why MJ's mom got it right.
1: She did.
0: She said, hold on now, my son, he's going to be all this, he's going to be all that. Then he worth a little equity? Thank God for moms on that one. All right, Joe Theismann on the other side of trending right now. Monty Blinders.
6: Yeah.
7: Guys, no NBA playoffs tonight. There is going to be a game 6 on Thursday between the Thunder and the Spurs. But once the finals start, Madison Square Garden Sports and the New York Knicks announced that they're going to donate hundreds of free tickets to underprivileged youth in the New York City area for the NBA finals at Madison Square Garden. 250 per game 3 and 4. If it reaches a game 6, another 250.
0: That's nice.
7: Yeah.
0: That'll be a moment they'll remember forever.
7: Right? I know. We all appreciate them doing this.
1: I don't think that's fair to the kids for their nose to be bleeding just going to go watch.
7: Can you stop?
0: You,
7: it'll be a good 11-year-old
0: you would have been so hyped to go to that game.
7: Listen, I would be there. If it was my team, I would be there. You know what I'm saying? I'll be there whenever the Clippers get there, if they ever do.
1: Problem is the kids got to buy $40 hot dogs and fries.
7: Maybe they won't. Maybe they'll include something with that.
0: This is James Dolan trying to get some good karma.
7: Yes, because he knows money's going to come in
1: We're going to talk about that tomorrow.
7: Oh, can't wait. Foreshadowing. Stanley Cup playoffs are going on right now, guys. Game 4, Hurricanes and Canadians. They are scoreless halfway through the first period, and Carolina leads the series 2-1. In baseball, Tigers are blanking the Angels 3-0, bottom of the 7th inning. Connor Griffin tied the game for the Pirates with a home run. They are tied against the Cubs at 4 apiece, top of the 7th. Chicago has lost 10 in a row. Orioles lead the Rays 9-1, bottom of the 6th in Baltimore. All Red Sox against the Braves. It's 6-0, bottom of the 6th in Boston. Mets lead the Reds 2-1, top of the 5th. White Sox over the Twins 3-1, top of the 4th. And the Yankees are up on the Royals 2-0, bottom of the 4th inning about to start. Aaron Judge with a sac fly. Astros and Rangers tied at 1, bottom of the 2nd inning. NFL news, Colts quarterback Daniel Jones told reporters that he expects to start the regular season opener after tearing his Achilles last December. The New York Jets are signing free agent kicker Younghoe Koo, and I don't know if you guys heard, Travis Kelce is a minority owner of the Cleveland Guardians also.
0: Yeah, I did see that.
7: Yeah, so not too shabby. He's a big Cleveland guy.
1: I want to know, if he can't pitch or hit, then I don't know how good it's going to be. I'm just saying.
7: He can't do either of those.
0: All I know is
7: his boo.
0: She can put up some money to help out.
7: Oh, yeah. No, they're fine.
0: I was going to be invested, but I needed extra $15 million. Baby, go in my wallet. Go in my purse.
7: Right?
1: My change purse.
7: Is that all you needed?
0: Yeah, go in the Fendi. No, the Fendi one.
7: I got you.
0: Go in the Birkin.
1: All right,
0: here we go. $30,000 bag over there.
7: Get the Birkin.
0: All right, thank you, Monty.
7: Bye.
0: Appreciate it. It is the Odd Couple. Rob Parker, Kelvin Washington, on a Worship Wednesday. And by the way,
1: quick for everybody.
0: Oh, go ahead.
1: Just real quick. The Spencer Hayward deal, he was offered $100,000 cash up front or 10% equity stock in Nike.
0: Yeah.
1: And he took the $100,000.
0: I'm sure he definitely is upset about that every time. And people keep bringing it up. It's okay. Thanks for rubbing it in his face again.
1: I just want to get the numbers right. Go ahead. We got to
0: By the way, after 40, the energy drops, the weight hangs on, and you start wondering where the old you went. 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We are joined now by Joe Theismann, Super Bowl champion, former NFL MVP, Theismann 7 on X. Give him a follow. Joe, what's going on?
1: Joe, what's happening?
4: Hi, guys. Boy, what a great description. The Odd Couple. Absolutely. I mean, just a...
1: No doubt.
0: Especially if you listen to the show.
4: Great energy group. Great energy pair, too.
1: And hey. Joe, I want you to know that I'm Oscar and he's Felix, if that matters to you. I just want you to know.
4: That's fair enough. That's fair enough, yeah.
0: Okay. Here you go. I don't even know what that meant, but I'm just going to go, guys. By the way, Joe, he's with us on behalf of the 37th Annual American Century Championship of Celebrity Golf. The tournament has raised over $8 million for charity over the years and will air on Peacock and NBC from July 10th through the 12th. He'll be competing alongside such prominent names as Steph Curry, who we know is really good, John Smoltz, Tony Romo, and more. So we'll talk a little bit more about that in just a little bit. I was going to start here. Joe, what do you make of just the dilemma, the maybe you can empathize and understand what Aaron Rodgers is going through the last handful of years? Should I play? Should I not? Should I retire? If I do play, what do I have left in the tank? What do you just think of the last few years for him?
4: I think he's a very thoughtful individual, and he's not going to make any rash decisions. We know that. He takes time to analyze and think about every scenario and every situation. It's not economic with Aaron at all. I think it's just, is the fire still there? Do I still want to play? Do I still want to put the time in? Do I still want to go to work every morning? Do I still want to be able to get dressed and go play the games every day? And what level can I play at? You know, you had the Achilles. You had a shoulder issue a few years up back in Green Bay. And so, you know, you get beat up after a while, and I think you go through these ebb and flows of, how committed am I? I think when Mike McCarthy got the job in Pittsburgh, there was no question in my mind, no question whatsoever, that Aaron was going to come back to Pittsburgh this year. But it didn't make any sense if it was someone else to have to learn a new system.
1: I agree.
4: He knows the system like the back of his hand. So for him, it's like slipping on a pair of comfortable slippers. I'm sliding into something I'm very comfortable with. So, it's a bit of a question of, do I want to do it? And he's, made the decision to do it over the last couple of years.
1: Joe, we've had this conversation when he does hang it up on Aaron Rodgers, and he's not the greatest quarterback. There's all kinds of things, and I know people can figure it all out. I think Tom Brady's the most accomplished quarterback. I think that's a fair way when you win 7 Super Bowls. I think you look at Joe Montana, I think he's, the greatest quarterback, 4-0 in the Super Bowls, 11 touchdowns, no picks, highest quarterback rating, 1-2 with Jerry Rice, 1-2 without Jerry Rice. And 2 of the Super Bowls, he had to throw a touchdown to win the game. His resume is unbelievable, right? Never lost. But I think Aaron Rodgers.
0: He didn't want to hear nothing you said about Joe Montana.
1: Did he hang up on me?
0: Did him and Joe have beef? Joe Montana and Joe Theismann have beef? Did you not know that? You brought up the Joe. He said, let me hang up on this fool.
1: What? Oh, that was bad. Alex, I hope you didn't record that.
0: My favorite part. The best part is how you went on this soliloquy. Montana doesn't even remember his resume like that. He was this, and this is what he did in high school and in college. At Notre Dame, he threw 3,800 yards and 40 touchdowns. And Joe, we didn't know he didn't like Joe Montana You hung up on us.
4: You got to be careful when you talk about people. There are forces out there that are greater than all of us. You know that, though.
1: Okay, but my only point
0: that was hilarious.
1: I've been covering the National Football League since 1987. I think he's the greatest thrower of the football. And I'm just talking about accuracy, strength, all kinds of stuff. Where do you place him?
0: Aaron Rodgers
1: is what I meant, was getting to. Where do you place him? Just his ability, not accomplishments.
4: I think I agree with you. I think his ability to spin the ball, his ability to throw the ball down the field, his release is the quickest I've ever seen. And it's right. People talk about Dan Marino's release. Aaron's, I believe, is a bit quicker. And it's just a flick of the wrist. Whether he's on his left foot, his right foot, whether he's in the air, it doesn't matter. You know, he's got one of those unbelievable arms where it's elastic and he can just put it in any kind of position he wants to. But yeah, I totally think, and I've felt this for a long, long time, that from just being able to throw the football, there isn't anybody that I've seen that's been able to do what he's able to do.
1: I want to get to one more thing, and I know we're going to talk about the golf outing as well. The Jackson Dart situation with the New York Football Giants, and it doesn't matter whether you agree or I want to get it from your perspective as being a leader of men, a quarterback who people look to. And Joe, is there like a responsibility or whatever to understand, to read the room, to understand like this is good, this is bad, this could hurt the team, this could be a distraction from the team, not the particulars the about politics, Trump and all that, the politics, but the decisions you make as the leader of the team and as the quarterback. Talk to me about that.
4: You have to take it into consideration. You have to. I think any person has to take in their actions. Of if you're in a position of leadership, how do you present yourself to the team? You know, are you at the facility early? Do you stay late? Do you know your assignments? Do you know what you're supposed to do? Do you understand the total concept? I tell young quarterbacks all the time this one thing. Your number one responsibility is to keep yourself available to be able to play and practice every day so that you can get better. Because you are the leader of the football team. You are the guy that handles the ball all the time. You are the one that has to make a decision when the game's on the line. And guys are looking at you. And you have to be responsible. And that means staying healthy. That means working hard. That means being there when you need to be there. You know, some guys have an ability to learn and don't have to be there early. I haven't met him. Every great quarterback that I've ever met has put in the time to be able to get better at their trade because it's a position that you learn every day. When you're on the practice field, you learn something every day. When you're in a meeting room, you learn something every day. There's never enough. And this is a conversation I've had with Tom Brady. Every day is a learning process. I have a favorite saying, the day you stop learning is the day you stop living.
0: Yeah.
4: It applies in life, it applies in business, and it certainly applies in athletics, in particular at the quarterback position.
0: You can put that on a t-shirt. More people need to hear that. Yeah. You can always continue
1: but
0: to learn.
1: But you also don't want to be a distraction as a quarterback. Yeah. You don't.
0: Hey, real quick. Go ahead, Joe. Go ahead.
4: Sometimes you're so young you don't know yet. I mean, you know, I think we'll see a different Jackson Dart this year in New York than we've seen. You know, I mean, there's one thing about having Bravo, you know, here I am, I can play this position. Okay, we acknowledge that. Now, I understand your athletic skills. Let's put the whole package together.
1: Right.
4: Let's look at you from the whole perspective, and let's see where you go from there. A lot of people have athletic ability. It's those intangibles sometimes that make a world of difference.
0: Yeah, real quick for me, one more real quick. You're looking at Fernando Mendoza. What do you do? Are you always a fan of sitting, starting young quarterback, give him a chance to learn, or just get him right in there in the line of fire?
4: I think one of the best moves, I think you have a chance to sit. It's great. You have a chance to observe. You have a chance to learn. This is not an easy business. It's a process. And if you have a chance to learn like he will from Kirk Cousins, that's the biggest blessing he has in the world because Kirk knows the system. There's only so much time a coach can spend with players. And now all of a sudden you have basically in Kirk, a guy who knows the system, been in it 3 years before with Kubiak. So now all of a sudden it's okay, meetings are over. Hey, let's go grab some dinner. And we're still talking shop. We're still talking combinations. We're still talking, you know, defensive alignments. We're talking about where the safety's positioned. And then you go back into the meetings and the coaches do their thing. But I really felt like it was probably the key signing for someone in the entire offseason was Kirk going to the Raiders for Fernando to be able to learn from. That was a great move by them.
1: I would tell Fernando, don't listen to him about winning big games on primetime. That would be the only thing.
0: Oh, speaking of primetime and big Joe, tell us about the championship celebrity golf, the American Century Championship.
4: Well, you know, we certainly have. You mentioned it before. The 2026 American Century Championship goes up, July 10th through the 11th, 10th through the 12th. And it's the 37th. I've been fortunate enough to play in 36 of them. I've been so blessed.
1: Wow.
0: Nice.
4: I mean, it's been unbelievable. We've raised over $8 million for charities and for nonprofits and also for the Stauer Institute for medical research. And we also have a great new aspect to it we added last year, the American Century Championship Fantasy Golf Contest. Now, you can go to accfantasygolf.com. It's going to be, the site's going to be up in June. And what you'll be able to do is, we're broken down into five groups based upon your ability to play. I've sort of moved towards that fifth group a little bit. But you get to pick one player from each group. That becomes your five-person team. Now, you can change it every day if you want. If you win a particular day, at that particular day, you get two free tickets to next year's tournament. If you win the overall, after the 3 days have been played, and you win the overall, you get a chance to donate $10,000 to the charity of your choice.
0: Nice.
4: And you do that. It's going to be televised on NBC and Peacock. And American Century is such an incredible company. Jonathan Thomas, their CEO, is, you know, for the last 2.5 decades has just dedicated himself to making it better and better. Expecting 70,000 people, 750,000 in prize money. And this is a company that donates 40% of its dividends to research, to the Stauer Institute for Medical Research. So, I mean, it's like all they want to do is help people. And up in the Lake Tahoe area, they're benefactors of the charities up there, benefactors of the tournament. It's such a beautiful place to be. You guys know that. Awesome up there. And you know, the weather's pretty darn good 99% of the time. Well, so just got to get my game to a point where I can, you know, get through it. The older you get, the harder it gets, but it doesn't take away the fun.
1: Well, you're out there and you're still doing your thing. That's Joe, right. thank you so much, man. Appreciate you.
4: You guys are the best. Take care.
0: All right, Joe Theismann there. Give him a follow. Theismann7, and all the best to the tournament. All right, one's got to go. We'll do that next. Rob G's cooked up something very interesting. Rob Parker, you will like this. It's the Jacob of Fox Sports Radio.
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0: Hey, money can't make you rich like this. Oh, money can't make you rich like this. Like this.
1: All right, let's get to it quickly. I'm Gilbert Rob Parker, Governor of Washington, on a Worship Wednesday. Thank you to Joe Theismann. Joined us. We appreciate it. By the way, if you missed any of today's show, be sure to catch the pod. Just search Odd Couple wherever you get your podcast. Follow, like, share, rate it 5 stars. We appreciate it. So go find it.

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2: We got love it. Raymond Burr, Ray Liotta, Ray Charles, Ray J, and Ray Romano. One's got to go, Rob.
3: Ray Romano. I mean,
2: wow. Hey.
3: That lame Jerry Seinfeld act. You know that, like, that's the same guy. Yeah. What's funny is
1: I give you credit.
3: Am I right? Yeah. Like, that's what it is. Yeah. Funny thing is, his job is the job that I had. Do you know that? He's a columnist for Newsday. Sports columnist.
1: That's what he did on that show?
3: Yes. That's what I did.
1: Oh, that's funny. Maybe they made it after you.
3: No,
1: you didn't even know.
3: Everybody Hates Rob. That could have been the show, though. All right.
1: I wanted to say.
3: Deborah, who did that?
1: I wanted to say Ray J so bad.
3: Deborah.
1: Because Ray J just got knocked out. Did you see that?
4: Yeah, Monty? I did, yeah.
1: But dang it, that's the problem. Ray J is the gift that keeps on giving. It's always something. The glasses, remember? My glasses don't break. Yep. And they broke. Ray J can say, it is Ray Romano.
3: I'm just saying, Ray J, right? You said he got knocked out?
1: Yeah, he got knocked out.
3: Okay. So first he was knocking boots and then he got knocked out.
4: Right.
1: He knocked a lot of boots.
4: He knocked a lot of boots.
1: There's been a lot of boots that was knocked. Yeah, Ray Romano. I'm cool with that.
3: Uh-oh.
1: He can go.
3: It's going to be I wouldn't miss anything. I think it's going to be a pop.
5: I'll go quick. This is easy. If I had one wish, it would be to never hear Ray J again.
3: Right now.
1: Well, you might never hear him again, but you're going to see some stuff.
3: You'll see him, though, Al.
5: Yeah.
3: Once you see him.
1: Oh, stop it. Rob, we've been all the other things.
3: Oh, okay.
5: Oh, gosh.
3: I'm sorry.
1: We've been all the other things.
3: Monty?
4: I want to say Ray J, too. He's always in the news for wrong reasons.
1: Yeah, it was always funny.
2: You're all cowards. Raymond Burr has to go.
4: Bring back Jesus. Right. It is Raymond Burr.
3: What's wrong with Raymond Burr?
1: He's so bad, I completely even forgot he was on the list. 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
4: The Stanley Cup playoffs continue with Game 4 between the Hurricanes and the Canadians. The first period just ended, and it has been all Carolina. In less than 3 minutes, they scored three goals. They are up 3-0. They also lead this series 2-1. In baseball, the Cubs are trying to snap out of their 10-game losing streak. They were tied. Then Ian Happ hit a three-run shot, giving Chicago the lead. They are up on the Pirates right now, 10-4, bottom of the seventh inning. The Mets are trying to snap out of their 5-game losing streak. They currently lead the Reds 3-2, bottom of the sixth inning about to start. The Red Sox are up on the Braves 7-0, top of the eighth inning. The Yankees lead the Royals 2-0, top of the sixth inning. And the Orioles have added some more runs. They're up on the Rays 11-1. It's the top of the eighth inning. Pete Alonso reached 1,000 hits. Blaze Alexander has 6 RBI. And Gunnar Henderson has homered twice for Baltimore. I'm Monty Bolaños.
18: One guy is happily divorced. One guy is happily married. One guy gets called daddy by his three beautiful daughters. One guy gets called daddy after a credit card approval. One guy won a state high school basketball championship. One guy only covered a state high school basketball championship. One guy's been inducted into three halls of fame. One guy has only mopped a hall. Does this seem weird to anybody else? Can this sports writer and this sports fan share a radio show without driving each other crazy? Now, live from the Fox Sports Radio studios, here's Fox Sports Radio's Odd Couple, Rob Parker and Kelvin Washington.

0: 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And don't forget to check us out on YouTube. If you're watching, you know what we're talking about. If you're not, you can actually search Odd Couple FSR on YouTube and you can hit that subscribe button. That's right. It's that simple. Watch us, listen to us, all that good stuff. If you want to watch the show, go to YouTube and check us out.
1: We look good.
0: Just search Odd Couple FSR and subscribe. And I dressed up for the occasion today. Yeah. You know, like I did. Put on a button-down shirt. I'm trying to look halfway decent. And don't forget,
1: it's hard to wear white with our chocolate complexion.
0: But it's not white, though.
1: That's what I'm saying. Yeah. So what happens is, look on the YouTube.
0: Yeah,
1: they think you're having a white shirt. That's
0: it's like
1: gray-blue kind of thing going
0: pattern.
1: On. I hate that. That's because the lights have to go so high on us.
0: Can I admit how much I paid for the shirt or no?
1: Well, you gave us the $9.99 rundown on your Nike bag over there.
0: On the yellow
1: Nike bag.
0: Backpack.
1: That you gave us all the discounts. 24%, 25%, and 50%. What's the shirt?
0: $8 marked down. That's not bad, right?
1: No. $8. Are you going to walk us down the walk markdowns?
0: Yeah, it was $29.99.
1: Okay. Then it was half. Then marked 24%.
0: Down. Yep. And then the last markdown, because if it stays in the store for a long time, they have to mark it down again. Mm-hmm. So it went all the way down to $8. This is a must-have. When you go and you find a shirt and your size, even if I only wear it two or three times and toss it out,
1: or leave it at a hotel. A school shirt.
0: Yeah, I wore
1: under
0: that
1: a blazer shirt. Come on, man.
0: Yeah
1: everybody.
0: You could wear this on Spectrum.
1: Yeah, oh, I wear it under a blazer for sure.
0: Right?
1: Especially on my no-tie days when I'm under the suit with no-tie look.
0: Yeah, so it's all good. What else we got going on hour number three? Rob G, any odd mob? Or we're
1: It's either Monty or
0: no. People on Twitter are asking about the MLB Bro T-shirt though.
2: No, they're not asking about the shirt at all. They're asking about Monty.
1: They want that shirt.
2: Yeah.
1: They want the game worn jersey is what they want.
2: They're like, you know, turn the AC down in there.
0: Oh, wow.
2: Monty sweaty.
1: Oh, wait a minute.
2: And tell him to send it.
0: Wow.
2: GetRob.com. Okay.
3: This one's a special. I just caught off a volleyball game. A77.
1: Right. Is she in there?
2: Yes.
1: Okay, Monty, come so I can see you. All right. Now, you're laughing at the idea, right? It's outrageous. But...
4: Laughing
1: Stop.
4: At what idea?
1: That the you know they well we want the
0: if
1: game.
0: If I gave
1: worn.
0: You an extra,
4: well, no, this is the only one I own. I can't give this one away.
0: No. I'm gonna bring a bunch in. You wear them to bed, right? You wear them, and then you wake up in the morning, put them in,
1: and then package them off,
0: and you get $20 for each show worn T-shirt.
4: We can talk about it.
0: Okay,
1: I said it last time, Rob G. I guarantee you, them comments are saying no, but like for real, how much? I guarantee.
0: And Monty, of course, has worked for MLB Bro, so it's not fraudulent. She's done voice work for us, so it's not a fraudulent. Monty, sorry.
1: I feel like I've worked for MLB
3: Bro. Must be nice. Nah, it's all good, Rob.
1: Dang.
3: Monty, man. You put him up.
1: Dang, Alex.
3: You take
1: here.
3: Rob out of breaks. Go for it. No, it's all good, Rob.
1: King,
3: I get it.
1: King Fluffer can't get
3: Alex,
1: a job.
3: Alex, we've been here for 9 years together, right? Yeah, okay. Keep trying, MLB.
0: Alex.
3: Keep trying. It's okay.
0: Alex, how many videos are you on where you did the voice work?
3: I did a good amount.
0: Okay.
3: You're right.
2: One clip over and over. That doesn't count.
0: No, it's not.
3: You're right.
0: You did the radio, Rob.
3: Yep.
0: You did the one that the intro into the new 40 years of Major League Baseball. You're
3: true,
0: on that intro.
3: True. Thank you.
1: By the way, I ain't doing no more. Unless you pay me in wings or something.
0: Yeah, it was a lot. That one
1: this
0: you
1: man
0: did.
1: That had, no, it was in a couple.
0: What was the other one you did?
1: I can't remember.
0: He did. I was going to launch a TV show. I mean, a TV network. And I came up with an idea. And Kelvin, I wanted his voice to voice it. It was a good idea.
1: It was a good idea.
0: It really was. You remember that?
1: You never know about it.
0: I wish you could. You know what?
1: Check you said your you email. Lost it or something?
0: It is one of the ones that pay me. Because I lost.
1: Because you never lose anything.
0: You know I have everything.
1: Mm-hmm.
0: I cannot find that. And I don't know.
1: Right now.
0: I bet you if you looked in there and put my name in there.
1: Oh, the level of bribery that's about to happen.
0: Because I sent it for you to take a look and see how it was.
1: Oh, a big time bribery. All right. You better hope I have it.
0: All right.
1: I hope I have it. No, I'm about to. Y'all want to eat good?
0: And then my email might have been the other one, so you let me know. All right. All right, Rob G. Mookie Betts, who, you know, is going through a lot of injuries, had an uneven year last year, scuffling this year, was on an injured list. He's come back. He bounced back in a big way, right? He's been scuffling all year. Two home runs yesterday. But, Rob G., we found out something about his social media.
2: Yeah, maybe one of the reasons why he jumped out of that slump last night is because he, according to himself, deleted his social media accounts from his phone early in the week, saying he was losing sleep over some of the comments that he was getting from fans. Here's what he said, quote, "It's hard. Some things I used to do naturally don't come naturally anymore. Some things I have a knack for, figuring things out aren't the same. It's all new experiences I'm trying to learn." And then he says that... it's one thing, let me get the exact quote here, because he says that Dodger fans were being, quote, negative, which is not a surprise. But he said, obviously, there's a lot of pressure on the outside.

0: He hasn't been himself for 2 years. Could you admit that? Like 2 years.
1: And I think him getting sick, he lost some power.
0: Yeah, and that's where fans are frustrated. Because Mookie Betts was a in-route Hall of Fame player, mm-hmm. right? And when he was going good, the Dodgers were going good and winning. And I understand fans being disappointed, right? That Mookie's not. When you're batting under 200, you're Mookie Betts. Are you serious?
1: Right.
0: This is a big guy. But the other thing is, and I think this is where people get caught up in the social media, and maybe you could explain because I'm an older guy. Mm-hmm. For Mookie to think that the reason he's struggling is because of the negative energy from outside is no more the reason that when you were playing well and everybody was, what do they call
1: cheering
0: it?
1: Cheering you.
0: Yeah, cheering. And
1: not jeering.
0: And what, no, what was the other thing? What do they call it? When you glaze somebody?
1: Oh, glazing. Yeah, that's the kids glazing.
0: But when they were glazing him, mm-hmm. that's not why you were going to the Hall of Fame or why you won an MVP and why you won a 1-4 World Series. Yeah. Do you know what I'm saying? I think we give people and that stuff too much power and energy over us. I'm not mad at him for putting it down and saying I don't want to be a part of it anymore. The nature of people is negative.
1: You're not wrong.
0: Especially when you're anonymous. Like
1: that's the key.
0: You're
1: part.
0: Anonymous. You're not Mookie. They're not coming to your face and telling you this.
1: So I told Rob G this before. My first instance with kind of what you just said was back when I was at the other place doing radio.
0: That terrible show.
1: Yeah,
0: go ahead.
1: Stop it. This amazing show. And people would, you know, just say stuff. You know how it goes on social media. They say stuff. And I'll kind of ignore or say something, or I was looking to have like a real dialogue. If you think I think Steph Curry's not playing well, let's have a dialogue. And then one day I responded to somebody. I was kind of like a mid clapback. I didn't full on, but I said something. And you know what he said, Rob? He goes, "Wow, you actually responded. I actually love your show, man. You and Marcellus are great." He realized, and it taught me something early on. Negativity is louder than positivity, right? And I had to learn this. Let's be real. All of us are like that. You post something today. I'm just saying, let's say you did. Say I posted something. You get 100 comments. 99 are, "Hey, Rob, love that shirt. Great shirt. What a steal. Looks good.
0: Eight
1: Mr.
0: Jobs,
1: Park."
0: Right.
1: One person says, "That's an ugly shirt for an ugly man." Which one works with you the rest of the day?
0: Are you looking at your Twitter?
1: That's the one that we think about all day, right? That's the one that ruins everybody else. "Oh, good shirt. Nice. Looks good. Clean. Ooh, swoo, suave." It's the one that, "Hey, Kelvin, you blah, blah, blah, blah, blah." You're like, dang. And that stuff lingers. And I don't know what it is about the human brain, the psychology of us humans, but that's the one that will bring you down. Mind you, 99 people either said something nice or praised it, the one. So to get back to you, I think where we are is, when it's the negative comments, who can have the snarkiest, nastiest, rudest, quote unquote, dark humor, funny on a page now, right? So that's all we do. We get on a page and who can say the darkest, funniest, rudest thing. So therefore, I can get all these likes and people like my comment and comment under my comment and all that good stuff. And I think you say, why does it hurt people? You know baseball. Baseball players, I mean, it's the razor thin that makes you go from average to good, from good to great. And I think if there's one little thing, one little ounce of negativity, one little thing you can't get past, one thing you're harping on, one thing that you've been thinking about too much, it's already too much. It's already messing with you. And I think what a Mookie does, what a LeBron does when he goes zero dark 30, and a bunch of other players talk about it, I turn off social media during playoffs, is to turn down any added noise. It's already difficult what we're about to do.
0: But you don't know any of these people. And the idea that you love to feel good and stroll and read the comments mm-hmm. when you're playing well, and then as soon as you're not, they're not. Mookie Betts isn't batting .320 and they're being negative. I'm not trying to pick on Mookie Betts, but I'm trying to make the point that it was okay when you were winning the MVP and the 4 World Series. I don't think he went off of social media when he won the back-to-back World Series. Did he? Did he not read it and go, "Oh, I'm not reading this stuff because this doesn't matter to me"? I just don't understand.
1: But I think
0: for all
1: the
0: success that you could have and you've had, that you allow some people to take away your sunshine.
1: But
0: it's okay.
1: Don't you think it's the opposite? I'm not allowing. Meaning, social media is a voluntary thing. I know we all feel obligated, but meaning you choose to now, especially somebody on his, you know, any professional athlete, right?
0: I get it. You're
1: allowing thousands to potentially hundreds of thousands, potentially millions, depending on who you are,

0: unsolicited microphones in your world.
1: Yeah, but
0: like you today, let's say you didn't look at anything. Literally, you're gonna hit the 3-4 of us, whatever it is, talk to you. You had a couple of students and a couple of people. And that's like your day. And if you want to make a phone call to a buddy, a family member, like that's it. No one else jumped into your world, let alone had people to. You post a picture with your kids. Oh, thank God it looked like this or da da da da da. You post a picture of your wife. That's all you could do. You could do better. Like, never in life, because to your point, no one did that in real life. No one walked up to you and be like, this is your wife. But now we.
1: Or if you have a hot wife, they go, my God. Oh, my. You
0: know, but like, even then, they might don't put too much sauce on it.
1: No, but I'm just
0: trying. Don't have a file of my wife in your phone like you.
1: It's deleted now.
0: Okay. Well, you had my wife, Rob G's wife, Alex's girl.
1: It's deleted. It was a mistake.
0: Okay.
1: No, but you can't.
0: But you get what I mean? Like, you open your. If you're him, you go, oh, let me just open my phone. You suck. Trade him. Terrible. Trash. Your wife's. Your mama's. Your dad. Like, God. Dude, that's a lot on the human brain. That's all I'm saying.
1: Okay. I'm just saying.
0: Money don't change that.
1: No, I'm not. But if you're scrolling and reading during
0: you're
1: the good
0: great.
1: Time.
0: We love you. You're the best.
1: Then why are you putting stock in that if you can't put
0: it's
1: in.
0: It's human nature.
1: No, but this is what I'm saying. All I'm saying is the negativity isn't the reason why you're scuffling.
0: Well, I don't disagree.
1: Okay,
0: I think
1: you know what I mean. Like
0: any added extra negative pressure out of your life. But I'm already mentally going through it. The last thing I need.
1: But they don't have that kind of impact on you. That's what I'm saying.
0: Can you read some YouTubian comments and watch how Rob gets sad? Why they trashing me?
1: No, but I don't.
0: What they? Why they so mean to me?
1: No. It's okay.
0: But that's what I'm saying.
1: But I get it. Like I get it. Like I'm not.
0: And you be having block parties too. You be out here, Rob Parker Mutombo, out here blocking people when they say something.
1: Yeah, but I'm
0: blocking.
1: No, but I'm blocking people because
0: they're being rude and mean and nasty.
1: No. Because if they have an opposite take of mine, they're not engaging in a conversation. I'm not going to go back at them and go crazy on them.
0: Right.
1: I'm
0: if just they
1: gonna,
0: had an intelligent, hey, Rob, they, I disagree.
1: And this is right.
0: I'm with you.
1: We can do that. But when you say idiotic or clown or whatever, right there, we're not going to have a dialogue. You're not here for a dialogue. But that doesn't stop me from getting on the radio or stop me from talking about it.
0: But I'm saying that's my point of for that how crazy and wild of a place it is. And
1: but
0: when you're,
1: but my point is that shouldn't be, A, why are you surprised by that? And B, why do you allow them to affect you? When you don't, when life is going good and things are going great,
0: I get what you're saying.
1: You embrace them. You embrace those same people. Now you're telling me they're bad people.
0: I had somebody tell me once when I really got specifically on this side. When you do music radio, you know this. It's nothing but either love or indifferent. No one like hates a music radio person. Yeah, you love you. I listen to your show. I love you. And once I got into talk in sports.
1: It's totally different.
0: Right. And somebody told me what you just said. They said, hey, man, come on, big dog. You got to take some of that negativity with the pro. Oh, you sound great. I love your show. You got to take the, yo, who is this guy? He's whack. You're just stupid. He's like, you got to take that. And I learned, like, oh, wow, that's just a part of it. So I'm right. Okay.
1: Everybody's not going to like you 100%. And everything. And the same thing in Mookie's case, everyone's not going to love you. And then they're probably, he doesn't know. Are those some Red Sox fans still mad that they traded him?
0: It could be Dodger fans, that's just how they overreact.
1: Right, because he's not the player that he had been, and he's scuffling.
0: He's going 0 for 4 tonight, they're going to talk, you know, like, get mad, trade this dude. They don't really mean, they're just mad and they're reacting.
1: Exactly. All right, 877-99 on Fox, 877-996-6369. Real simple, do you believe that Mookie Betts deleting his social media accounts were much to do about nothing? Like, would you have done that, what Mookie did? Or would you look at it and go, I'm really, okay, I'll take the good with the bad, move on. I still got to get my three knocks or get up to the plate and do what I can. We'll continue that conversation next with you. It is The Odd Couple, Rob Parker, Kelvin Washington, where we deliver insight, not noise, and we welcome your phone calls every day, all day.
0: Don't do that because Jason Smith in there.
1: Okay. 877-99 on Fox. Stick and stay.
2: Especially if you're over 40 and feeling a little low in the US of A.
1: No doubt.
0: Oh, yeah.
1: That's right. Hey, Kelvin, I'll say this. When M Drive first came to me, I'll be honest. Never heard of him.
0: Nor had I, but then I started paying attention to what was going on my body. And speaking of, by the way, shout out to Alex. 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
1: That's right. And over, and let me tell you, same here. After 40, energy drops, weight won't move, the gym stops giving back what you put in.
0: Yeah, and then you start to think, Robin, hey, man, is it me?
1: 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It's testosterone. Did you hear me?
0: Yeah,
1: it's testosterone.
0: On fire.
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0: Thank you to Joe Theismann who joined us earlier. 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
2: Yes. Got one more for you.
0: What's that?
2: Never seen Sam Smith or Adele in the same room. Both losing weight, too. Kind of sus. You want one step closer?
0: I didn't
2: closer?
0: Have Adele and Sam one Smith more? In my hey. Bingo car, man.
2: Kelvin, speed up Sam Smith's record. Tell me what you hear. Okay.
0: Well, when Sam Smith became a baddie is what I had to check out. Like, Rob G, I wasn't ready for that. When Sam, I was like, all right.
29: I seen him in concert.
0: He was on one of the awards show, the Grammys, and they going crazy. And I was like, hold on.
1: Look at you guys, man. Look at you. Why are y'all doing that to Sam?
0: No, when Sam became a baddie, you know what I'm talking about.
29: You're not talking about Iowa Sam. It's a different Sam.
1: Oh, okay. Okay.
29: I thought you were talking about Iowa Sam been a baddie. What are you talking about?
1: Okay, I'm just trying to.
0: Where is he? I know he's here somewhere.
2: Hey, Rob, you're the fridge in there and your lunchbox.
29: I took your bag out. Don't worry about it.
0: Yeah, can you imagine what Iowa Sam's going to be like when he's like 70?
1: Yeah, you know, how old is he now?
29: Bro, did you know Iowa Sam is 52?
0: But I would believe it. Hey,
2: no, he's not.
0: You put your water on.
29: He's older than me. I know that for sure.
0: Is he really?
29: Yeah.
0: I would have lost. But that's the thing. I don't know.
2: Let's bring in Fox Sports age reporter, Monty Bolaños.
30: I'm pretty sure Sam is 36.
29: Okay. No, he's not.
0: Wait, don't tell me, though. No. I don't want to know. Like, seriously, I thrive on that. It's fun. It's
30: 37.
0: Fun to know.
30: He's not 40.
1: He's
29: okay,
1: an old,
29: sure.
1: He's an old 36.
0: But sure, he's also young. He's also like a college kid.
1: No, but he's an old 36, right?
0: He is between 19 he's and 59.
2: I think he's early 40s.
29: No, I'm pretty sure he's early 40s.
1: You know what? All we got, Monty, just go back there. He's moving furniture in the back.
29: He's in the back. He's cleaning out the fridge. He's making sure it's good for you.
0: Yo, let me tell y'all something. When I owe Sam don't play. Hey, no big deal if he kids.
3: get your cup there. If you could just use a coaster.
0: Yeah.
1: We're like, is this your crib?
0: Every day is something. Every day. Just, I know that's trash, but the recycling bin's over there. If you could just recycle.
3: I love that Sam has punked both of y'all on separate occasions. Y'all just took it. That's my favorite thing.
1: Bro,
3: separately. I'm going to get Rob back there. I'm going to get Dub right here. Hey, and they ain't going to do a damn thing about it.
0: I know it's, you know, you want to put that back there, but the headphones go there. That's so it's good. Like, man, if you don't go home, Sam, bro,
1: go home.
0: Leave me alone.
1: He is home. That's the problem. All right, Trucker Don in Boston, save us. You're on the Odd Couple Fox Sports Radio. Where you at?
4: I just getting into Kentucky.
1: Nice.
0: Toot.
1: We hear you, my man.
0: Hey, I shouted you out earlier. Did you hear that?
4: I did hear the shout-out, and I called to thank you. I appreciate it, always.
1: Where in Kentucky? What part? I used to live in Kentucky, northern Kentucky.
4: I'm getting ready to go by the Corvette Museum here pretty soon, so.
0: I have no idea where that is. Lexington? I don't know. Louisville?
4: Louisville,
1: okay. All right, what you got, yeah. Trucker Don? How you doing tonight? What you got?
4: Real good, thanks, guys. I wanted to remind you, Rob, 2004. Derek Jeter, what did he do? He wore a gold thong under his uniform to break out of a slump.
1: Right.
4: Did he not?
1: He did wear, and it was, who was the lefty? Who played for the A's? Who played for the A's? Was that?
4: Barry Zito.
1: No, it wasn't Zito's thong.
4: Oh, Giambi.
1: Jason Giambi's thong.
0: Okay.
1: But now he said that he wore the white, you know, under shorts, and then the thong was over it. It wasn't skin to skin. He went out of his way to say.
0: No, that's doing too much.
4: Right. He said he ran the bases faster than he's ever run because he didn't want anybody to see the gold thong. He heard that it got your attention at Magic City, so he didn't want none of your attention, is what I was hearing. So
0: I just need Trucker Don to meet you in Atlanta.
1: Trucker Don.
0: At this point, y'all just need to meet there.
1: That's got to happen. That's got to happen. Wings, drinks.
0: Now, neither one of y'all better come back with a new child on the way.
4: No, I can't have three generations of women from the poll. I just can't do it.
1: No. And the other thing, too, is that we'd have to wait for the paternity test to figure out whose baby it is.
0: Okay. You know what I mean? All right. And let's get to Monty.
4: All right, guys. Thanks for taking my call. You have a good night.
1: All right, buddy.
4: Great show. See you.
0: That might be a show right there. You and Trucker Don and driving through America, y'all would be out of line. It would have to be on, like, HBO.
1: But it would be too raunchy.
0: It would be way too raunchy for sure. Monty, please save us. Get us back on track. Monty Bolaños now.
1: What is she? Amtrak?
30: Back on track?
0: Back on track. Yeah. And YouTube.
1: Monty, this is the only question I have for you.
30: Okay.
1: After you work our show, how do you do the other show?
0: Oh, you know Jason's here, right?
1: You still got to work later on? Are you not
0: Jason's
1: done?
30: No, I'm not done.
1: Sorry.
30: In fact, I'm filling in tomorrow for my Carmen, so I'll be in with Jason Smith tomorrow. So there you go.
1: I never miss that.
30: I know you don't. Trust me, I know you don't.
0: Monty, I'll tune in.
30: Thank you. Thank you so much.
1: Only you're on. And Alex is quiet because he wants to see if Jason's buying wings or not tonight.
0: Don't put that man in a compromising position.
30: He's very generous. At least once a week.
1: Is he buying wings tonight? Really?
30: Yeah.
5: Yes, he is.
1: So
5: yes,
1: maybe I might stick around and listen.
30: Oh, will you?
0: Oh, wow.
30: So rude.
0: Now you put yourself back in the wing culprit.
5: Hey, K-Dot, how many times you bought a wing for us?
0: A couple times.
5: One time, right?
0: Yeah.
5: Hey, Rob. 9 years. How many wings you bought for us? Okay.
0: Well, also, hold on.
30: Stanley Cup playoffs continue.
0: Hold on. I brought the pizza from Marbury's. Remember that? Give me a ding. I brought in Porto's a couple of times. Give me some dings.
1: I bought in 300 wings. 300 wings. Which supersede all the wings that Jason Smith has ever bought you guys.
0: Hold on, Rob, you look like you got some intel. Well, give me some intel.
3: You didn't pay for those wings, Rob.
1: Did I bring them in?
0: No, we wanted to be out your hard-earned money.
1: I also brought in cupcakes, half-eaten.
30: Okay.
0: You set yourself back with that one,
3: Rob. I want Rob to buy the wings.
0: Yeah, we
3: want
0: to see.
3: And then give us the receipt because I want him to expense it to MLB Bro for what he paid for it.
0: I'm agreeing with
5: Rob,
0: you.
5: Rob, the cupcakes one is still the best of all time. Eats
30: really
5: half of them, brings in the last six, and eats one more.
0: And left none of us, us couldn't get one. Monty couldn't get one because you ate hers.
5: That was so good.
0: You're ridiculous.
5: Rob, you're amazing.
0: In fact, we next time, let's do pizza on me. Pete's on me. Pete's on you, boys. It's about that time. I'll do for one.
30: Let's do it.
1: Yeah, it is about time.
30: It is about time.
0: It's only 9 years.
30: That's
0: and I
30: it.
0: Never bought you the pizza.
1: I bought food other times, Monty. They just, I can't believe they would do that. When we went out with Chris, I bought a second meal, didn't I? Oh, no.
5: Hey, you first bought the second meal.
29: Hey, when we went out with Chris, Chris didn't pay for his own food.
0: You're not helping yourself. You want to go half? Go half with me. Want to do that? Look at.
5: Yeah, I'll take half your pie.
1: Yeah, okay. All right, go ahead, Monty.
30: Back to you. Okay, the Stanley Cup playoffs continue. It is game four between Carolina and Montreal. Hurricanes are up 3-0 halfway through the second period. They also lead the series 2-1 in baseball. Cubs holding on, and they may snap out of their 10-game losing streak. They're up 10-4, bottom of the ninth inning, about to start against the Pirates. Mets lead the Reds 4-2, bottom of the seventh. All White Sox against the Twins 13-1, bottom of the seventh. Yankees have added some more runs. They're blanking the Royals 5-0, bottom of the seventh. Lastly, here, guys, just in golf, Sports Illustrated has a story that Tiger Woods did not submit an entry for the Open Championship, indicating that for a second consecutive year, Woods will miss all of the season's major championships.
6: I did pull out.
0: Yeah.
30: Thank you.
0: I'm okay with thank
30: yeah.
0: you, buddy.
30: Yeah, not super surprising, but.
0: Bruh.
30: You know?
0: Bruh, listen.
30: Bruh.
0: You can't be falling so asleep. Today. You can't be. I'm not being funny, but Tiger Woods can't routinely roll his car.
1: He's got to get his life together.
0: Monty, see? I said,
5: what
0: I'm
5: you mean
0: not
5: routinely?
30: Right. Look, I'm not trying to be funny.
0: Monty.
30: Proceeds to say something funny.
0: No, seriously, like, bro has rolled his car several times.
30: Yeah.
5: Kelvin, I've gotten in a few accidents in my lifetime. Should I not be driving?
0: That's have you not, rolled? You Have you been same. Ludicrous roll out?
5: No.
0: He's rolled out like 3-4 times.
30: And made it
0: bro
30: out.
0: Bro done fell asleep at the car. God keeps watching over him. Not getting anybody hurt. None of that. He's falling asleep in car. Look, Tiger needs to get some things right.
30: Yes.
0: And not worry about golf. He needs to pull out of tournaments.
6: I did pull out.
0: Of tournaments.
5: Raymond Burr, Tiger Woods.
0: What's the question?
1: Raymond Burr all day to hang out with. Who do you want to hang out with?
5: Who do you want to
0: hang out with? Wait. You done lost the marriage because of Tiger Woods. Now you don't want to hang out with him?
1: No.
0: No.
1: He's too dangerous to get in the car with.
0: I ain't gonna lie. Tiger gotta relax.
29: I always try to ask, who would you rather have driving you, Raymond Burr or Tiger Woods? I'm like, Raymond Burr's dead. He's like, oh.
5: I'm still going Raymond Burr.
0: What is this, weekend at Raymond's?
1: Yeah, all I got to do is get into the casket with him. I'm okay.
0: Well,
1: you could technically
0: just order a Waymo and just ride with them.
1: Right.
0: For those who don't know, I don't know if they're
1: not
0: anywhere. And
1: the worst part about
0: cars.
1: It, you don't have to worry about Raymond Burr stiffing the guy. I'm just saying in a way.
30: Rob, caution.
0: A little worried. You
30: ha, ha, ha, ha, ha, ha, ha, ha, ha. Good one.
0: I get a little worried when you throw that around there like that.
1: He stiffed him.
0: Yeah. Well, you didn't stiff our driver. Where was that? New Orleans Super Bowl.
1: Monty, I had the money. The guy wanted cash for our drive in from the airport. What do? I reach in my pocket and pull out money for the cab driver.
0: Do you want to continue? Your allotment of singles. This man pulled out about 50 singles. And pay the taxi because we know where you needed your singles.
1: I needed them, but he was like, you got cash? You know what I mean?
0: Yeah,
1: so
0: he was.
1: I was like, all right, I got you.
0: Yeah.
1: And then he goes, all singles? What is this?
0: He knew what was going on. I'm surprised he didn't tell you where to go down there.
1: Tight pants.
0: Rob G, every time I hear that, you sound like the president.
29: Well, Rob, would you like to share how much the receipt was and how much you paid for that taxi?
1: No, I would not. Okay. What are you trying to do?
0: Every time I turn around.
29: I hope the IRS is listening.
0: Every time I turn around, Rob G, I'll be like, hey, servant, waiter, thank you. I was my receipt. No, I left it on the table. I'll be looking around like, where's
29: Kelvin, you pay for it. I'll take your receipt. Don't
0: hey, Rob G,
29: it.
0: I'm about to really make you mad.
29: You still haven't turned yours in.
0: I haven't done mine.
29: You rich bastard. You don't even care about the $1,000 you're out.
1: You haven't turned what in? Your
0: Alex, I need sad music.
1: Your Super Bowl receipts? Oh, you crazy. You know what?
5: Well, Rob,
29: the money company, falling out of his
1: the
29: pocket.
1: Company can say it's too late.
5: Yep.
0: No, they took
5: yeah, they can.
0: Last time.
1: They can.
0: No. Last time was way later than that. Rob G. Last time was like October.
29: He made it to the wild card weekend before he submitted his.
1: I have friends who have gone on trips, whatever, and they're like, nope, it's too late. Like, you have a 60-day window to return.
0: What are we in?
30: Friends? You said your friends?
1: Yeah, not me. But I'm saying.
0: That's a great point.
30: So not work. Not work. Your friends.
1: No, no, no. Work. Not here. I'm not saying here. They work for other media companies.
30: I see what you're saying. Gotcha.
1: Friends who work for other media companies who got turned down.
0: We're in there. It's been, what, 3 months? I'll be all right. I'm about to do it. I got them all filed up. Rob G, you want to do it for me again?
29: Sure.
0: All right. I was so proud.
29: If I was short $40, I'd be all over it. You've been out like $1,500, and you're like, I'm good.
2: Yeah, you know, it's funny. I went to get gas, I ran into Ray J.
29: Let me
2: crazy.
0: There's only one. We live in L.A. Why is it a big deal?
2: No, it's the way you said. There's only one gas station by me.
0: Well, that's true.
2: It's a long drive down the hill.
29: Yeah, we don't allow your kind around here.
0: I can't stand you up. Rob G, I'm about
29: to tell you about this refrigerator issue that I got going right now.
0: That was a private conversation between me and you.
2: When's the last time you walked to get your mail, Rob G?
29: Yeah, you ever have so much food in your fridge that you just can't even close it?
1: Wow. That's the kind of life he's living. That's good.
0: What do you mean me?
2: Rob Parker has nothing in his fridge.
0: Yours
2: Kelvin
0: is worse than mine. Actually, that's a good point.
1: And
0: I will give you that.
1: Right now, I've got nothing.
0: That's only because I have kids.
1: I'll send you a picture tonight. You look in there, there's nothing in there.
2: You're just paying for cold air?
1: Yeah.
0: Well, no, he goes to Ralph's daily.
1: Yep. Wow. I do. I go to the supermarket every day. Yep.
0: That's some real 1950s
1: stuff. On my way home,
0: stuff.
1: I'm going to have tilapia tonight.
0: Do you get a French baguette?
1: Salad. And green beans. So I get fresh. I don't want my fish sitting around all day.
0: I respect that.
1: So I go get my fish, which is near my house, pick it up, and I'll bake some fish tonight. A salad, green beans. I'll be done eating by 8 o'clock Pacific time. And that's it for the night. No pistachios, no walnuts, nothing until I wake up the next day and eat. And now what I'm eating for breakfast? One hard-boiled egg, and a salad. With just a little dressing on it. That's all I've been eating.
2: That's crazy.
1: And I went from 234, as you know, down to 200. And I'm going to be at 180 by the time August 10th shows up.
0: I believe it. Now, November 10th.
1: I'll be 300 pounds.
0: I'm not going to lie, bro. It has been remarkable to see you move weight like this. 45-50 off, 45-50 on.
2: He's better than most actors I've seen.
0: It is remarkable. Matt Damon ain't got nothing on you when it comes to moving weight. Oprah Winfrey in the 80s night ain't got nothing on you.
2: Brendan Fraser had to put a fat suit on. Rob Parker's like, give me 4 months.
0: I told you, when he retires, the whale.
1: I'm going to be the whale when it's all over.
2: The whale too.
1: And Monty's going to be like, Rob, what happened?
0: You're going to be like the movie WALL-E, a little scooter motorized joint.
1: I want you, when you see me or whatever, and I'm like, you know, coming through L.A. just for the weekend. Just pull me aside and go, Rob, what happened?
30: What happened? You want me to say that to you? Okay.
1: Because it'll mean that it matters to you. You know what I mean? Other friends will just snicker behind my back. They won't say anything.
0: Well, I'm big snicker behind
1: your back. I want you to be like.
0: I told you, the lady asked me, I love y'all show. Where, Rob? I didn't know he was thick. We was in.
1: Thick!
30: Which I've never thought Rob was thick.
0: Nah.
30: Not once.
0: Massey. You were at the Super Bowl with us.
30: Yeah,
0: you didn't watch
30: him eat. Tall. He never looks.
1: I'm just right. I'm not.
30: He
1: thick.
30: Never
0: nah,
30: looks.
0: Super
30: thick.
0: Bowl, you go crazy, bro. You literally started the show. You said, "Huh," and just threw your stomach on the desk. I said, "Rob, what you doing?" See, I'm bullying you into keeping it off, staying 180 for the rest of your life.
30: No, what fun in that? This is a fun.
1: There's no fun. I want to be able to go out with Monty and them and have a couple of adult beverages. I wanna go right, Alex, in January or December when I go over and get cheesecake for me and Alex.
0: 210.
1: Like that. 210.
0: I'm maxing you at 210.
1: All right, that's better. I got out of control at 234. I'd never been that heavy.
2: That's crazy.
1: Yeah, you know that. I'm usually around 210. And then I drop.
0: It was just amazing to watch you at Super. Me and Rob G would literally pull ourselves to the side. Like, yo, this is crazy.
1: The wings were free.
0: Wings. You would have bags of chips. You would have sets up like gyros and subs.
29: Rob, what are they giving away over there? Go check it out.
0: Monty, the man said, hey, yo, I'm about to eat more lamb chops than anybody ever.
30: You know, I was sitting next to him. I saw the plate.
0: And then the best part is he's always so dumbfounded why his stomach hurts. And I walk home. I don't know why my stomach hurts. You just had 14 lamb chops.
2: Monty, did you get the meat sweats?
30: But a little bit, I think so.
1: They
30: actually
1: were so good, though, those lamb chops.
2: Oh, God.
1: Oh, God.
0: And who was next to
29: him? We wouldn't know because nobody got
0: that. Didn't get any?
29: Any?
0: Who was it?
30: No, Lorena, that got everything possible but didn't eat it. So I had this guy leaving cadavers on his plate, and I had
29: and then
30: Lorena
29: Dan Byers on my left getting heated because they kept walking past him with the food he wanted and then to give Rob 17 lamb chops.
0: That was funny. Yeah.
2: Rob, you're so funny. You way to commit. Call Mary. I'm going to need another lamb.
1: I need another lamb.
0: When you see Rob do the whisper, you know he up to some bull.
30: Yes,
0: and I'm
30: like, yes.
0: When I saw him whispering you, Alex, hey, how many Alex, wings to order? Did Kelvin order?
2: Hold on, Alex is, wait, he's ordering pizza? Come here.
7: Put 20 more wings on that order.
2: Come here, I heard they had the garlic.
0: How you gonna put more wings on my order? I'm ordering for us.
2: So, my favorite was when he's looking at the menu, he's like, hold on, go down, they got drinks.
0: Who Let me does see. That?
2: They got the 2 liter.
0: Who goes to the Fogo de Chao server?
7: Hey, don't even bring lamb chops for nobody else. Just put them right here.
2: I swear, he looked right in my eyes.
30: That's exactly what he said.
2: Monty looked right in my eyes. He's like, wait, Kelvin gave you the cart, go down.
0: Go down. You already got the cart, he put it in already?
2: They got dessert.
0: Alex, you were supposed to have my back. You were supposed to fight.
2: I tried. You ever seen Robin Thicke and not the singer?
1: Wow. All right. We're going to wrap up this bad boy. Can we do that?
0: I'm crying. We said all that to say, you're doing great. You're about to get to 180. And I'm be jealous because I ain't going to be at 180. But it's all good. I'll be.
1: You'll be fine at NABJ.
0: Oh, yeah. I'm
1: you're
0: gonna
1: married
0: lose
1: with three kids.
0: Ooh, I already got a new suit, bro.
1: You got to go.
30: What color?
0: Burnt orange.
30: Nice.
0: The vest is like double breasted with the little lapels pointed up. I found a guy. I got a red one coming, red plaid one coming. Crazy.
30: Like a red, like a brick? Or like a red, like Santa
0: Claus? More red, actually. More red. Yeah, more Santa Claus.
30: Okay.
0: And then it's like, ooh, I'm ready.
1: All right. Can't wait.
0: All right. Last call, 877-99 on Fox. 877-99 on Fox. 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

0: Yeah, there it is. 10-4, they beat the Pirates. They're excited.
1: Finally won, my God.
0: Yeah. Odd Couple, Rob and Kelvin on a worship.
2: It's going right. That's my guy.
1: Yeah.
0: Yeah, when he left some spots with the Dodgers pre and post game.
1: Okay.
0: He was doing those, you know, 10, 15 a year. That's how I got in. His wife used to work there with us. Great people. That's my guy. Shout out to Cole Wright out there in Chicago. That's his dream job. He's back home.
1: Oh, no, this is perfect.
0: Yeah. So
1: Cole used to pitch. He was a pitcher.
0: Yep.
1: And loves baseball. I'm
0: for sure
1: in touch with
0: him. Shout out to Cole. All right, let's get to it. It's now time for Last Call.
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8: God is good.
0: All the time.
8: Hey, I want to add to that Spencer Haywood story. So his response to that was his agent actually got him in trouble with that because he said, you got to pay some bills. And he said he didn't even know about the percentage stock. And the agent just took the cash and said, hey, you need the $100,000. And he just took the money for him. He said if he would have known that, he would have took the stock. But he said his agent just said, take the payout.
1: But you know what? Anybody in that situation, if you're just, if you really need cash, I'll take $50,000 and the five. Do you know what I mean?
0: Yeah, take just whatever you need.
1: Like what you need,
0: to pay.
1: Like, what are my bills? Well, you owe $30,000. We need to pay tomorrow. Give me $30,000 and give me 70 or 8%. Do you know what I'm saying, Kevin? Like, seriously. Yep.
8: Absolutely. And I got another one. 50 Cent, they said he was offered the Beats by Dre, too. And he said, I don't want to do another headphone. I think it's going to be lame. And they did the deal with Apple. So he did the vitamin water deal too, but
0: yes,
8: he had the Beats by Dre. And then another one was Kobe, OG Kobe, RP Kobe Bryant, looking out for the young fellas, the young bucks. He told James Harden, hey man, why don't you put some money in this body armor thing? Look at it now. So Kobe looking out for the LA brethren. But yeah, those are some of the good and best ones.
0: Thank you, Kev. 50 got in. Chris Lighty was his manager, and they were trying to pay him. You know, 50's a white hot, the hottest thing going in hip hop. And Chris Lighty's like, hey, man, I really think you should just get some equity in this. He's like, all right, fine, whatever. They sell the Coke for $1 billion. And he ends up getting like $50, $70 million, whatever it was from that. So, yeah, get some equity in some of this stuff, young athletes and entertainers and players. All right, Jason Smith.
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26: Know. Game four of the Stanley Cup playoffs between the Hurricanes and Canadiens continues, and after two periods, the Hurricanes are up 3-0. Carolina also leads the series 2-1. In baseball, it was a good day for the Orioles and Pete Alonso.
27: Orioles have a chance for a crooked number here in the first. Alonso with base hit number 1,000, ripped into left center field. Rutschman stops at second base. And for Pete Alonso, that is career hit number 1,000 in his brilliant Major League career.
26: You heard it all on the Orioles radio network. They crushed the Rays 11-2. Blaze Alexander also hit his first home run of the season and had 6 RBI. Gunnar Henderson homered twice. The Cubs snapped out of their 10-game losing streak with a 10-4 win over the Pirates. Right now, the Mets lead the Reds 4-2, top of the ninth inning. White Sox are crushing the Twins 15-2, top of the ninth. Yankees blanking the Royals 7-0, top of the ninth. I'm Monty Bolaños.
24: This is the
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0: Greetings, happy Wednesday. Welcome inside the Jason Smith Show with my best friend, Mike Harmon. Well, where's Game 5? Game 5 of the Analytics Eastern Conference Finals tips off in about a half hour. Monsi's going to have a big preview for us of the Analytics game. I just hope before the game starts, we know who's actually leading the series.
3: Yeah, I mean, I saw she rolled in a giant abacus.
0: Yeah.
3: And a whiteboard the size of our back wall here.
0: I mean, maybe it's just as simple as asking Kenny Atkinson, okay, so who leads? Just tell us who leads the series. Just tell us.
3: Where
0: just
3: do you think he's vacationing?
0: Just tell us.
3: I mean, not that you'd pick him out of a lineup walking down the street. That's the one thing about being the coach for the Cleveland Cavaliers. They know your voice now, they don't know your face.
0: Do you think Kenny Atkinson is booking vacation and they quote him a price? Like, it goes all-inclusive resort, right? Okay, and here's your price. And he says, oh, you know, instead of that price, I'd like the analytics price of it, which is a lot lower. Like, I know what you said, it's $15,000 all-inclusive. I want the analytics price, which I think is like $9,000 all-inclusive.
3: Well, I think that he would come back and negotiate and say, well, you've included things as part of my overall package that I know I won't use, so let's just get that out of the way. And then he wants to wear like 14 wristbands. Like when you go to a concert or something, it's like, all right, I may drink or I may not drink, so you've already checked your ID.
0: Or he's with a Swiftie. You never know.
3: With him, there's no drinking. There's no eating a dessert. 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
3: Rip the knob off! Now, did you... Wait, I have to ask one other question.
0: Yeah, go ahead.
3: You look really well rested.
0: I am very well rested. Are you kidding? I am very well rested. I feel great today.
3: No stress at all.
0: No, all the stress.
3: Life is good. Well, I mean, the Mets are the Mets.
0: Yeah.
3: And they're actually winning.
0: Well, look, everything is coming up Smith right now. Like, I have the Knicks in the finals. I have the Carolina, my Hurricanes are one period away from going up 3-1, going home up 3-1 against the Canadians, right? Even the Mets are winning. Like, everything's coming up Smith right now. It's like this. Frostberg texted me earlier and he said, this is the greatest sports week of your life. I go, it might be because to think about this, of all my teams and how bad they've been for so long, all this, I could be in the mix of right now on the verge of in the four major sports, two of my teams making the finals in 1 year. So I guess I got to take the Jets and the Mets, you know, sucking, which I'm like, okay, that's a fair trade. If I can get my team, that's a fair, I am not going to complain. Oh, this is bad. No, if I get my basketball, my hockey team in the finals, like I'm pretty happy.
3: No,
0: man.
3: I mean, you got to have balance in the force, right? Monty Bolaños gave us the update and you had Pete Alonso as one of the highlights.
0: We did not need that highlight.
3: We got Geno Smith is your quarterback.
0: Mm-hmm. Yeah.
3: So we've got, no, it's just no, it's still completely unbalanced.
0: Yeah, bring up the positives.
3: Because going to the final and finals,
0: it's
3: still far better. I have one question for you for the third period of this hockey game.
0: Mm-hmm.
3: How many fights?
0: Oh, lots of fights. It's gotten chippy. Canadians like to raise their sticks in the second period when they're still coming back from that 3-goal blitz in 3 minutes that the Hurricanes put on them. So the quicker Carolina can get out of this game, the better off they'd be. It's gotten chippy really fast.
3: I really like the move of driving the player, the Hurricanes
0: stall off the face off
3: to the ice with a stick to the back of the neck to where the announcer like, there's not a lot there. I'm like, are we watching the same thing?
0: Well, that's also hockey. There's not a lot there. No, it's really bad. It's really
3: bad. Other than, you know, no blood. I mean, it seemed like a lot.
0: Yeah, now the Canadians have gotten chippy. This series has gone to, boy, a close series to, hey, we are 20 minutes away from basically knowing who's going to be playing in the Stanley Cup final against the Golden Knights.
3: Desperation.
0: Now, I say this.
3: Yes.
0: And again, I am full of positive, and people were asking me this last night and earlier today if I meant this, right? I can't believe how big the story has gotten the last week about the person who ate my wings out of the refrigerator last week.
3: Oh, it's huge.
0: Like 8:15, like, you know, all the shows here. I was on with Dan and Monsi earlier in the week last week, and they were talking about it on 570. It's been a whole thing. Like, people on the weekends want to know. Like, I'm glad, because I want to find out who stole and ate all my wings. That's a $30 dinner of wings that we're taking.
3: Yeah, my daughters took that to school, and it became a talking point where I had people texting me saying,
0: okay, good.
3: This is nonsense.
0: All right, now.
3: Those are bad coworkers.
0: Good. I hope whoever is feeling nervous right now.
3: Yeah.
0: Feel nervous, but because I'm about positivity.
3: Yeah.
0: Because I'm a happy guy, right? The Knicks are in the finals. Hurricanes are up 3-0.
3: Mets almost closing out a game here.
0: I know. Even the Mets are winning, right?
3: Yeah.
0: That's how everything's coming up, Smith. The Mets are winning. Wow.
3: Even Devin Williams might not blow this.
0: Stop. The Reds have the time runs on in the ninth inning. Stop. It still could happen. I will offer amnesty to the person who ate my wings if you come forward to me by Friday night, 11 o'clock, when we do our final show of the week.
3: So no repercussions whatsoever.
0: I will not say who you are on the air. I will not tell people.
2: Not even public shaming?
0: No public shaming.
3: But he's got the shame bell ready.
0: No.
3: Shame.
0: We can play the shame bell now.
3: Shame.
0: But I promise I will not out you on the air. I will not even tell people here at work who you are. If you come forward to me that you ate the wings by Friday night, 11 o'clock, because then next week is NBA Finals week, and I have no time for that anymore. So while I have no games, it's my version. This is me. I'm like Xerxes in the 300. I'm kind. I'm a kind God. I'm kind. I'm being kind. All right. Come forward by Friday. Let me know. Send me a text. Send me it. You get my number. All the stuff is here. All the information is here. You come forward, and I will offer you amnesty, and everything is cool. I'm already, the investigation is going somewhat well. I already have a couple of my lead investigators telling me who their number one suspect is.
3: Oh, yeah.
0: And I will say
3: right
0: now.
3: It's a game of Clue.
0: Yeah.
2: Rob Parker.
0: No, okay, I got to say. Rob Parker is the guy because you know his love of wings.
3: Did I do that?
0: He's the guy in the beginning of the mystery when the dead body shows up. Like, he's the guy, he had all the motive. He had opportunity. He's the obvious suspect. But I know it wasn't Rob Parker because Rob was here. I was here. There are certain people I can eliminate. Not everybody, but there are certain people I can eliminate.

0: Jaws. Let's go all the way back to 1975. Okay. If you keep putting food in the water, like the swimmers.
1: Chum.
0: Well, no. But yeah, we're chumming the waters with swimmers. And
1: you mean
0: bathers.
1: Like people partying late at night that shouldn't be in the water?
0: Correct.
1: Oh, okay. Sure.
0: The shark's going to stay, right? Territoriality.
1: Yeah, that's true. Yeah,
0: That was the theory he was working on. Yep. It's one he happens to agree with. I'm going full Richard Dreyfuss. I was going to kind of go down that road and maybe procure some wings today as well as a rat trap.
1: Oh, so we're going to get wings tonight and then put some sort of identification
2: like a trap?
1: Yeah.
2: We going to air tag the wings?
1: No, I think Harmon's thinking like you put your hand in to get the wings and a mouse trap closes on your hand.
0: No, exactly.
1: And we just have to look and see who's got a bruised hand.
0: Got to figure out who the rat is. Hey, I don't think it would be enough of a deterrent if you really want that.
1: I'm going to put my hand in sight unseen. Ow! I shouldn't have done that. Now, mousetrap, it's got me. Ah, this is terrible.
0: But no, I mean, this was the thing. Telling my daughters this story. Younger daughter was incensed and was on a call with her buddies, and they immediately started screaming, going, foul.
1: Yeah.
0: Absolutely foul. It's just because, and it goes back to the old rule of thumb, right? The law of building salvage. If it's not chained down, it's free. Well, no. And I understand that here in sports radio, you say, well, you know what you get when you go
1: your to work the refrigerator. You understand, your work refrigerator, you want to think that you work with people that aren't going to steal stuff. And hey, if it's a soda, if it's a mini cupcake or something, like, okay, I kind of, still not cool,
0: you still replace
1: This was a $30. This is like a misdemeanor almost. Like, this is like stealing cash out of my wallet.
0: Well, nowadays it's a felony.
1: Yeah.
0: But, in California, they're not going to prosecute you.
1: If you steal a certain amount of wings from a refrigerator, that's a felony?
0: Sure.
1: Wow. Oh, I like
0: wings are expensive now. All right.
1: I like living in California. Yeah, let's go get them.
0: No, there's no prosecution in California. It's on the books as such a law.
1: Yeah, but they walk around with that. They have to identify themselves.
0: But it's also the $900 threshold
1: that
0: you can walk out of a store and they don't really care.
1: No.
0: It's like I mean, that's less than $900 a wing. So, I mean, you're screwed.
1: It's like when they tell Caffey in A Few Good Men, if he takes on Jessup and you'll be dishonorably discharged, that'll be stapled to every job application you ever fill out. That wing thief will be stapled to every job application you ever fill out. It'll say, wing thief, tell me about the wings. Oh, I'm sorry. I'm sorry. We can't have you, man. Yeah. I was going to hire you, but I found out you stole the wings. You ate 15 wings of somebody's? Wow, man. But I'm telling you, hey, amnesty. Amnesty until Friday night, 11 o'clock.
0: See, you're nicer than me.
1: Tick-tock.
0: Because the other part with it is, you know, just the blanket thing. And for all of you out there, wherever you work, even at home, right? Sometimes you have food.
1: Mm-hmm.
0: You brought home leftovers. I intend to eat that. What happens when you go the next day? Gone. Now, family, I mean, you fight amongst yourselves. But at a workplace, just because, and I speak specifically to this place for the 20 years that I've been around these parts.
1: Sure.
0: Just because it used to be okay doesn't mean it ever really was.
1: Yeah.
0: Just because you dismissed it. Yeah. Like a lot of things in our society, it's like, just because people go, what are you going to do? That's the way it's always been. No. It can still be categorically wrong. And we can all agree that we live in a society. Now I'm going George Costanza.
1: Wow.
0: We live in a society. And we have to be able to trust each other.
1: Yeah.
0: And stealing wings.
1: Yeah.
0: You left poor Jason hungry. Oh, yeah. You left him mad. I don't know. Yeah. I go back to Thursday's show. Did he seem a little bit off and ornery? Did he have a little more hot takery because of it? And maybe he owes an apology to one of those subjects because they may have gotten a little more harshly critiqued than they would have if he'd had a belly full of wings. I don't know.
1: If he had his wings, he wouldn't have said that about me.
0: Maybe not with so tersely.
1: That wouldn't have come up. It wouldn't have kept saying Nixon 4 if he didn't have those wings stolen from him. No, I still would have said Nixon 4.
0: But you were coming in to watch the Knicks and celebrate with some wings.
1: Yeah.
0: So I think it actually dampened a little bit of your excitement about the Knicks because you didn't have the belly full of wings.
1: Well, I
0: think you were on a 9 instead of a 10.
1: Yeah, maybe like 9.5 instead of 10. But then once the game was over, and now, okay, what's my next thing? My next thing is wings, and there's no wings.
0: That's it.
1: And that's not there. I mean, really.
0: Well, I mean, the game really didn't have to be over because it was over in the third quarter.
1: That is true.
0: Yeah, you were looking for the wings.
1: I didn't know that was a felony. Now that's okay. So
0: no, we've ratcheted it up.
1: Can I offer amnesty on a felony?
0: You can, because in this case, it's the court of Jason Smith.
1: Right, okay.
0: I've upped it to a felony because I think it was a great sign of disrespect to the show.

0: Well,
1: it is.
0: And the way we try to operate here, right? We're a big family.
1: Yeah.
0: We try to bring everybody in a big old hug.
1: See, but here's
0: the thing. And if you're part of the family, have wings with us.
1: But they're gone. But there's a wrinkle here that may make this even a little bit more layered, right?
0: Okay.
1: When we ordered the wings, mm-hmm. Alex Tyshirt ordered the wings.
0: Mm-hmm.
1: So the name on the order mm-hmm. and the name on the side of the bag of wings, the name on the side of the tray was Alex Tyshirt, and the wings were there. So I'm wondering if there's somebody here that hates Tyshirt and saw his name and ate the wings thinking it was his wings, not realizing they were my wings, and now they're really in trouble.
0: Do you think they had a webcam fixed in there too to get a reaction of this of your face maybe Tyshirt's face?
1: I mean,
0: when he tried to reach in and grab what we came, an empty tub.
1: Yeah, I asked Tyshirt, did you come up with your list of enemies yet of people who would want to do that to you?
2: I mean,
0: a Nixonian kind of list of enemies.
1: All right, so who's your list?
2: I'm still waiting to write the first name.
1: What do you mean?
2: No one hates me.
1: Dude, there's lots of people here that don't like you.
2: Name one.
1: There's four people here tonight.
2: Wow.
1: Yeah.
2: Are they all on the show?
1: Yeah. Some of them are, yeah.
2: Is one of them doing an update?
1: Yeah. No.
2: Is the other one wearing a hat?
1: Okay, yes. One person's wearing a White Sox hat. One person's doing an update. One person's sitting next to you.
2: And let me guess.
1: What?
2: The other one might be working from home.
0: How about that? It all comes together.
2: It makes sense.
1: I'm telling you, man. I'm telling you. You don't realize. Wait, look.
0: But that is a layer to things that you have to consider in the process.
1: When you steal people's credit card numbers to buy Pokemon cards,
2: don't do that.
1: Eventually, that's going to get back to people. They're not going to like that.
2: I would not do that.
1: Or you just upset you got caught.
2: No, I'm upset you think people hate me still.
1: Oh, okay. Well,
2: the card thing somehow.
1: It's very easy.
2: I think you're doing the wrong show about the credit card theft thing.
1: Listen, when I came in the other day, we had brand new editor Mike who's working tonight.
2: Love
1: and I'm
2: Mike.
1: Like, oh, Mike's a great guy. And I come in and you have him up against the wall with your hands around his T-shirt telling him that you eat from Whole Foods or nothing at all.
2: Yes.
1: Like, you can't do that to people,
2: Why not?
1: You got to let them eat what they want to eat.
2: He spit in my face and said Erewhon. Do you know that means nowhere backwards?
1: It's actually not even spelled nowhere. It's nowhere spelled incorrectly.
2: That's true.
1: Yeah, I mean, really.
2: I'm very upset about that.
1: For a place that's spelled nowhere.
0: I met Josh Hart there.
1: That is so incredibly expensive.
2: Because if you want to spend $19 for a smoothie, don't tell me about it.
1: Yeah. No, I'm telling you, man. I mean, you can't do that to people.
2: Why?
1: It's frowned upon now in the workplace.
0: But I got my $19 worth because I met Knicks legend Josh Hart outside of an Erewhon.
1: It's not the 90s anymore.
0: How about that?
1: Okay, it's not the 90s anymore. There's certain things that don't fly anymore.
2: I can only think of one person who tried to get me fired.
1: Okay. Are they still here?
0: Multiple times.
1: Were they working? Could they have worked in that 24 hours?
2: They could have.
1: Okay. Put them on top of your enemies list.
2: They do like to eat.
1: Okay. Well, I think everybody likes to eat.
2: Yeah.
1: All right. Put them on
2: top. Why don't I fast sometimes?
1: Oh, that's true. Put that name on the list, and I'll see if that matches the name of my lead investigator.
2: Okay.
1: All right, very good.
0: Ooh, this is deep.
1: 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TikTok, Clarice. Young Catherine is waiting. TikTok, TikTok, TikTok, TikTok. Coming up next, got the play of the day coming your way. A very special play of the day that could have us on the cusp of breaking one of the biggest records in all of sports. Plus, with Game 6 of the Western Conference Finals tomorrow night, I will tell you who I would absolutely rather play in the finals if I'm the Knicks. And I'm not going to sit here and say whoever. No, there is absolutely one team I would much rather play. Break down why next right here. Jason and Mike, Fox Sports Radio.
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0: Sports Radio. The Jason Smith Show with my best friend, Mike Harmon. 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Well, TJ, it might not be former Met Joel Youngblood, but... But when you are now within shouting distance of one of the greatest records of all time in Major League Baseball, you get to be the play of the day. The
1: Orioles have a chance for a crooked number here in the first. Alonso with base hit number 1,000. Rutschman stops at second base. And for Pete Alonso, that is career hit number 1,000 in his brilliant Major League career.
2: Great setup, Jay.
3: Brilliant.
0: Not.
3: That was really well done.
2: You did set that up.
0: You set
2: an accomplishment, an achievement.
3: Huge.
0: Pete Alonso's 1,000th hit in Major League Baseball is not a big accomplishment.
2: It's huge.
3: Yeah. 10 home runs on the year. Another hit.
0: He projects to hit like 25 homers and knock in 80 runs. Yeah, come on, man. I mean, I told you Alonso would have a down year. I told you he left the Mets. He goes, he's going to be a 25-80 guy. Not going to give a guy $40 million a year to go 25-80 on the wrong side of 30.
3: Yeah, like the money's the problem.
0: Okay. Come on now. Okay, well, eventually they run out of money. There is only so much money.
3: Not right now, Major League Baseball. At the end of the year, there may be an issue with how much money you can spend. So, but right now, he was worth every dime of that $40 million in your heart.
0: Yeah. And you're still sad.
3: Okay,
0: yeah.
3: You're in denial.
0: It's not like anything else. The one thing I will say is this. The moves the Mets have made have been terrible. They've been awful.
3: Absolutely.
0: But it's not like the guys they let go have been lighting the world on fire. I mean, Edwin Diaz may never pitch again. Okay, Alonso's been somewhat okay with the Orioles. He's still hitting about
3: 200. I want to do more segments on the cockfighting ring, man. Yeah, let's go.
0: Well, when he's ready to play again, I think we'll get to that.
3: Okay.
0: Orioles Radio Network. That is the I'll see, because I'm in such a great mood with the Knicks.
2: Yeah,
0: I will make that the co-play of the day.
2: Can I get an amnesty for that?
0: Sure, you get amnesty.
2: Thank
0: sure.
2: you.
0: What do you need amnesty for?
2: For trolling you.
0: Okay, sure. I will give you amnesty for that.
2: Thank you,
0: I'll
2: Jason.
0: Give you amnesty.
2: It was an honest mistake.
0: It was really.
2: Said an accomplishment.
0: Don't lie though. Amnesty. Don't lie. Don't lie.
2: You don't know if people are lying.
0: It was an honest mistake that
3: I was really kind of hoping he would say amity instead of amnesty to go back to my Jaws line from earlier. Amity.
0: When you
3: means friendship.
0: Are now potentially within two games of breaking one of the greatest baseball records of all time. Well, you get to be the play of the day.
4: Two balls, two strikes. Sanchez ready. He kicks and the pitch. Swing and a miss. He got him. And pounding his fist into his mitt, Christopher Sanchez puts up another scoreless inning. It's 7 scoreless today. And he finishes with a strikeout on Ty France.
0: Phillies Radio Network on the call. His scoreless inning streak now at 44 2/3 innings. Now less than 15 innings away from Oral Hershiser's all-time record of 59 innings. He is 2 starts away, potentially, probably in third. Like, to ask him to say another 7 innings and the 8 innings after that, like, maybe not. So maybe you're 2 starts and a little bit of the third game away from breaking one of the records that we thought was I never thought that Don Drysdale's record of 58 2/3 was going to be unbreakable. And here's Hershiser breaks it, and then by a third inning, then he gives up a run. But
3: your favorite guy is probably shaking in his boots right now.
0: Yeah.
3: He might be looking to go after him.
0: I mean, he is probably 2.5 starts away from breaking the record. All he's got to do is give up a run and not get there. But at 44 2/3 innings, I know I predicted Shohei Ohtani to win the Cy Young this year in Major League Baseball. That race might be over. I mean, you are at 44 2/3 innings. I mean, we don't see guys get this high, right? Yeah, Chris Sale had a big streak, a little while ago. But, like, we don't see guys get to this point where, hey, we're talking about Oral Hershiser and getting his name ready there. The Cy Young race in the National League may already be over.
3: Well, maybe Shohei Ohtani has a little extra incentive when he hits the mound as they get going tonight here playing this evening. He's on the mound with his .74 ERA. For the Phillies, great run under Don Mattingly, right? That change, and you saw the juice that's given to the squad. And, guess what? Sanchez gets to pitch against the Padres the next time out. He'll miss the weekend series against the Dodgers, right? Because what's it, Wednesday, Thursday, Friday? Yeah. No, he won't pitch in that series. And then based on the schedule, he would then probably either face the Blue Jays or maybe they give him that extra day in the off day, the 11th, which would put him up against the Brewers on the road. Okay. So maybe we could have him and the Miz facing off, and then it becomes one of the greatest and watch games of 2026. But yeah, just a ridiculous run, and the beauty of it also going deep into games, already stretched out to where it's not, all right, nickel and dime, 3-4 innings, and then the bullpen. So really putting in his work, and really impressive what the Phillies have become, and him leading the charge. But he and Shohei Ohtani get to battle it out for that Cy Young.
0: So if that's the crazy thing is that with Ohtani pitching as well as he has, his MVP odds, even though he's not been great so far, his MVP odds have risen. Like, he's now still the favorite because of what? Because not only is he, you know, obviously hitting, but because of what he's doing pitching, he's now the favorite for MVP. And I'm like, yeah, okay. He's got to pick it up a little bit hitting. He can't just have an average, the worst year he's had in baseball hitting and still be the MVP. That's a tough one, man. That's a tough one.
3: We've seen it before. It hasn't happened a lot, but there could be the, yeah, he was so great, he just decided to be a great pitcher. And eventually he's going to have that 3-week run where he's hitting the ball out of it. Because eventually one would think the Dodgers actually get healthy, both in their rotation and in their hitting order. Here's your odds for your top five in the National League. Ohtani at -450.
5: Yeah.
3: Babe Schwarber second, 12-1. Matt Olson at 17-1. Ellie De La Cruz at 25-1. And Bryce Harper at 28-1.
0: He's creeping up slowly, Bryce Harper.
3: They're having a hell of a run.
0: Up slowly.
3: Mattingly, the GM,
0: I think,
3: and his dad have pulled together.
0: Maybe it was Rob Thompson's fault.
3: It kind of looks that way, doesn't it?
0: But looking ahead now, we have Game 6, the Western Conference Finals tomorrow night. We got a lot of stuff to get to on this coming up in about a half hour. We have Wemby potentially ordering a code red.
3: kind of a big deal.
0: Going into Game 6, you know, we talked to Mark Stein last night, NBA insider. He's, look, I picked Thunder in 7. I fully expect this to go 7. Going back to San Antonio, I expect San Antonio to win Game 6, a big day for Wemby. And then we're back in Oklahoma City for Game 7. Who would I rather face in the NBA Finals? I'm not going to sit here and say, I want it to be 7 games and the 7th game to go 17 different overtimes. No, I'm not going to give you some kind of crazy-ass stupid answer like that. I'm not going to give you some crazy-ass answer.
3: Like that you gave it a voice, too.
0: Well, I hope that, you know, SGA winds up getting ruled ineligible for the NBA Finals. No, 150%, I would rather play the Spurs. 150%. I would rather play the Spurs. Why? The Spurs right now look like they are not quite on vapors, but Wemby looks like he's getting tired. We talked about it last night that, look, Wemby's minutes were kept low in the regular season, but now having to play 40 minutes a night, especially moving around on offense as much as he does, it looks like he's getting a little tired. He's shouldering way more responsibility than he ever has. You have a banged up De'Aaron Fox, Dylan Harper. Are these guys 100% healthy? This is kind of a wounded, tired San Antonio team that I'm hoping has enough for 2 more games, and then they get to the finals and suddenly, hey, that gas tank is on E, right? This is also a group that's never played it this deep in the playoffs before. The NBA Finals is a completely different animal now. Hey, yes, you have a lot of attention now, but the NBA Finals, the world stops to watch you. All of these things are very much pro-Knicks and don't go in favor of the Spurs, whereas you have an Oklahoma City Thunder team that just did this last year, is playing well without a couple of their top players. They're still getting SGA to the free throw line. They are still finding a way. It still feels like they have an extra gear to get to. SGA has not been shooting well the entire playoff. They know how to navigate the NBA Finals. I absolutely would rather play the Spurs over the Thunder, 150%. In fact, if I had Spurs gear, I'd wear it tomorrow. I'd wear it Game 7. I'm with the Knicks fans yelling, we want Wemby outside of MSG.
3: Yeah, we'll do a deeper dive on the whole Wembanyama side of things as the show goes on, for sure. But just as a collective, the inconsistency, the errors that they make. And, you know, to just use a little of the Wemby analysis, I don't know which guy I'm getting on a night-to-night basis. And that's a problem when you've got to be the head of the proverbial snake. And it's fine that you're coaching on the sideline. It's fine that you're the rah-rah guy to your teammates. And that's great. At 22, you don't necessarily expect that. But it is his team and his time. But we look at the inconsistency that we've seen, some lackadaisical play in terms of really just silly and bad turnovers and inconsistencies in that regard. And the injuries are an issue, and they are for both. I mean, missing Williams and still Mitchell on the OKC side is kind of a big deal, but we've seen their depth. And to your point, they've been there before. They know how to navigate things, navigate the energy, and other guys step up when SGA is not shooting particularly well. But for San Antonio, still a lot of questions about what they are. And it has been a great ride thus far, but if you're the Knicks, absolutely. You'd rather have the untested, untried, maybe the New York lights are a lot brighter.
0: Yeah, I don't think all of a sudden the Spurs are going to hit another level. Like, this is still the Spurs trying to figure out after a long playoff run. Now, things are going to be different. Things will be different next year at this time with the Spurs and the experience they're gaining now. I'm just hoping, hey, they can have a big game in Game 6, and Wemby gives everything he can and has a Game 1 like he had in Game 7, and the Spurs go to the finals, and that's where that gas tank just hits E, and they have nothing left, and the Knicks being fresh, being able to go through, they run their offense like they have, and they just start rolling through again. They already beat them once. They already beat the Spurs for the championship once this year, right? I saw the IST. The confetti coming down.
3: Took 38 right? minutes. I knew the IST would down. Get into the conversation yeah. somewhere.
0: We're trying to be Texas State champions now. We're trying to beat San Antonio twice.
3: But we talked about it. One of the things with Mark Stein is how judicious they'd been with Wembanyama's minutes and the every other day nature of the series, and particularly if Chet's going to play like he did in Game 5. And I think that was the big thing to take away from that game was he was assertive. He disappeared. Remember, we talked about the SGA comments after Game 4 when they asked, well, how do you get him more involved? And he paused and he just kind of giggled and he had no answer. And then all of a sudden for Game 5, Chet came out like a house of fire.
0: Mm-hmm. Mm-hmm. Time to find out what's trending in the wide world of sports. As someone who's been called the Chet Holmgren of Fox Sports Radio. She comes out like a house of fire every night. It's Monty Bolaños.
5: You know, I like Chet Holmgren. I like him. But he has not been that great in this series.
0: But he is a one-name star.
5: He is.
0: You're kind of a one-name star. We have Chet, we have Monsey.
5: Yeah, like
3: but
5: Cher.
3: I like Sam Bolaños.
0: Yeah.
3: I mean, there's flavor there.
0: But it's not like when I say Monsey who? You know another Monsey? Like, I mean, you know, you're a one-name star.
5: That's fair. Yeah. So, but I like Chet. I he's a little, you know, a little soft right now for me.
0: Wow.
5: Yeah, he's a little soft.
0: Okay.
5: You know what I'm saying?
0: Guard
3: Wemby. She gave it with the W.
0: So what you're saying is you bet Chet Holmgren prop bets, and if not, come through for you.
3: Well, I mean, he hit the over in Game 5.
5: Okay. Yeah, I just bet the Thunder to go back-to-back, and he's not helping my cause.
0: Okay.
5: You know what I'm saying?
0: Okay.
5: No NBA Finals tonight or NBA Playoffs Finals are almost there with your Knicks. By the way, Madison Square Garden Sports and the New York Knicks announced that they're going to donate hundreds of free tickets to underprivileged youth in the New York City area for the NBA Finals. So 250 tickets per game. So that'll be for 3 and 4. And if there is a 6 at Madison Square Garden, they'll do another 250 tickets. Love that.
0: And you can do that when all the other tickets are $4,000
5: a piece. That's what I'm saying. Yeah. Absolutely. Yeah. They know what they're doing.
3: They didn't capture all of that money, though.
0: I have my free ticket yet, but I don't have a seat number on it. No, there's no seat.
5: You're standing
0: in the building. You're just walking around the building.
3: Is this like one of those concerts, like a pop-up, like when the Stones do a small thing or something where you have to walk straight into the venue? Because if I'm that kid getting that ticket, who needs one?
0: I got one.
5: That's fair. That's also. But no, it's not. That's not the point. Kid, get your ass in there. Kid, this is not the point. Get your ass in there.
3: I need $3,000.
5: Get your ass in there. The Stanley Cup playoffs are happening. It's game four between the Hurricanes and Canadiens. Carolina is up right now 3-0 with less than 7 minutes to go in the third period. Carolina also leads the series 2-1. In baseball, Shohei Ohtani on the mound. Also a leadoff home run by Shohei Ohtani. The Dodgers lead the Rockies 2-0. Bottom of the second inning, Astros currently up on the Rangers 4-3. Bottom of the ninth, about to start in Texas. What has wrapped up? Well, the Yankees shut out the Royals 7-0 and completed a four-game sweep. The Cubs snapped out of their 10-game losing streak with a 10-4 win over the Pirates. The Mets snapped out of their 5-game losing streak with a 4-2 win over the Reds, while the White Sox blew out the Twins 15-2. Rookie Munetaka Murakami, 20 home runs, the most home runs by a rookie before June since 1901. Lastly here, guys, just a little NFL news for you. Colts quarterback Daniel Jones did say that he expects to start the regular season opener. Even though he tore his Achilles last December, he participated in individual drills today at OTAs. Also, Packers edge rusher Michael Parsons expected to open training camp on the physically unable to perform list, according to head coach Matt LaFleur. Back to you guys.
0: Thanks a bunch, Monty.
5: Yes.
0: The Jason Smith Show with my best friend, Mike Harmon. 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
15: We got spicy sauce, we got regular sauce, we got pesto sauce.
0: Hurricanes are 3 minutes away from going up 3-1 in the Eastern Conference Finals in the NHL. We'll have more on this coming up. But it is clear after today what is coming in college football. Everybody's worried about, do we have a 12-team playoff, a 16-team playoff, 24-team playoff? The ACC wants 24 teams. Of course, they want more than one team in. Well, we don't think we should have 24. We like 16. We like 12. All of the different commissioners are all over the place. But two stories today tell you not to even worry about that. First of all, you had Georgia head coach Kirby Smart, who weighed in on the playoff situation and said that if there's no deal for the college football playoff, the SEC could leave it. They could leave the NCAA and leave and go do their own thing. You also had SEC Commissioner Greg Sankey say today that the SEC is still the best conference in football, despite the fact the Big Ten's won the past three national titles. He said the metrics to compare the Big Ten and the SEC are, quote, a pretty narrow band, and the SEC, quote, still stands alone. What does this mean? This means that what we are going to get is that sometime in the next year or two, the SEC and the Big Ten are going to leave the college football playoff. They will form their own super conference, or the SEC and the Big Ten will form their own playoff, and that will be the elite level of college football, and the ACC and the Big 12 and all the other conferences, now that's going to be the second tier. They will leave because there's no rules, right? There's no rules. There's no commissioner who can rein stuff like this in. Again, college football is the Wild West. You think something can't happen, you are wrong. Everybody is grabbing money. the SEC and the Big Ten will play this rivalry and say, okay, now let's see. They will form their own conference. And maybe they stay the SEC and the Big Ten, but they will form their own playoff. They will play against each other. Maybe they play some games out of that their togetherness to say, oh, we keep a little bit of our rivalry going. We're going to play a team here. We get to play here. But that's what it's going to be. Within a couple of years, Big Ten, SEC will be together. That will be one playoff. And then the second tier of the playoff will be the ACC, the Big 12, and whoever else you want to figure out stuff around. That's where college football is going. Today tells you that 100%.
1: Where it gets fun and interesting is the next part of the recruiting and transfer part. If you become part of the SEC or Big Ten in such a scenario, what happens if you're not happy with your playing time? What are the means, right? Are you excommunicated from the NCAA in the last vestiges of what it's been in their power and structure in that regard? So I think that'd be a curious recruiting tool. I'd love to hear what coaches would start to, well, you go over there. I mean, you're not part of whatever's getting built on this side of things, and the rules of engagement are different, contracts or whatever else. So that'll be interesting to watch. But yeah, the power play to push your way into as many guaranteed spots and thereby the massive revenue streams. Look, if you've got the power and clearly based on years of results, right? SEC titles, Big Ten run right now, and the number of teams that are at the top of these polls and run roughshod across college football. It's you're not doing your job as the commissioners of those conferences if you don't push in. It's like that guy pushing the dude down on the ice and pushing the back of his neck. That's what I'm expecting. If I've got clout and I'm winning a fight, I'm trying to ask for everything I can. It's negotiating 101, and you're going to be as brutal about it as you need to be.
0: Look, it's if I thought there was anything that could stop it, I would say, hey, if they do this, they do X, Y, and Z. But you can see that because they can't come together on a playoff, that this is what's going to happen. And in the end, the Big Ten and the SEC are going to say, we're holding up. We're carrying the rest of college football. Why are we doing this?
1: You all make money based on what we do.
0: We're going to split this together. Because no matter how you want to slice it, we think we're the best conference. They think they're the best conference. We're going to get together every year. And the Big Ten is nearly 20 teams. The SEC the same way. They'll be able to play an incredible series and schedule against each other, have their own playoff, whatever kind of team it's going to be. And again, they can still play a couple. Instead of, the FCS games that teams play beginning of the year, hey, they'll play one game against an ACC opponent. They'll play one game against a Big 12 opponent. Like, we'll get that. But that's what's going to happen. You see, these are threats. These are promises. This is getting the ball rolling because they know they can do it. And that's where college football is
1: going. This is where we need the analytical skills of Kenny Atkinson at their finest.
0: Ooh.
1: I mean, it's fuzzy math.
0: Yeah.
1: But he likes to go with what they bring him. And if you're all the other conferences, you're trying to prove your value. And I just go back to, remember that episode of Seinfeld where Kramer was really trying to push the idea of making your own pizza pie, where you actually make your own pizza pie?
0: Not just decorate it, but
1: actually are shoving it into the oven and going near the, 850 degrees. That's kind of the thing. Do you want part of a massive pie, like the extra large that can be done if the SEC and Big Ten are on? Or do you want a little personal pan that doesn't really feed everybody? It's really what all these other conferences have to figure out.
0: I like that.
1: Do I get my slices of what is one big ass pizza?
0: That is a good pizza.
1: Or do I get the little personal that doesn't leave me satisfied, like someone stole my wings?
0: Yeah.
1: No.
0: That's nice. I like that. Now I want pizza.
1: Hey, we did that the other day.
0: Coming up next, we have a crazy NBA final story coming your way next, Fox.
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2: At the Stanley Cup playoffs, game four between the Hurricanes and Canadiens has wrapped up as Carolina has taken a commanding 3-1 lead in the series, beating the Canadiens in this game 4-0. In baseball, the rookie does it again for the White Sox.
7: Last night, Murakami hits one deep. Left field, number 20. 14-1.
12: Get out of here. Way back and straight away left field. When he starts hitting the ball that way, opponents are going to pay dearly.
2: You heard it all on the White Sox radio network. They blew out the Twins 15-2. Right now, Shohei Ohtani on the mound and had a leadoff home run as the Dodgers lead the Rockies 2-0, bottom of the third inning in L.A. Yankees already shut out the Royals 7-0 and completed a four-game sweep. Cubs snapped out of their 10-game losing streak with a 10-4 win over the Pirates. I'm Monty Bolaños.
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0: 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Again, that's Jason Smith Show. Hit the subscribe button. After you've done that, tap the thumbs up icon. Comment away whether you agree or disagree. Let us know what you think. Again, just search Jason Smith Show on YouTube and subscribe. Well, everything coming up, Smith. Carolina Hurricanes. Shut out the Canadiens 4-0. I am one game away from seeing my basketball and hockey team go to the finals and final in the same week. It really may be the greatest sports week of my life. I don't know I have a better sports week than two teams going to the final. Well, in 2 weeks when they both win. But like for now, like this is could be the greatest sports week of my life.
1: Can we already start the idea that the next game out, the Canadians will quit, casting aspersions upon the French, and away we go.
0: is Donovan Mitchell playing for the Canadians? Oh, too soon.
1: He wasn't alone though.
0: It's a 3-1. It's a 3-1 Hurricanes lead. But if you're doing the analytics, Canadians Hurricane series, like is it 2-2 or the Canadians up 3-1?
1: No, it's 3-1. I don't need Kenny Atkinson's fuzzy math to get me there. My eyes tell me what I need to see. You know, the Lakers hired a rocket scientist that we actually know.
0: An actual rocket scientist.
1: Yeah, but he's a rocket scientist. To their front office.
0: Yes.
1: Who actually worked with my ex.
0: Yeah. Wow, really?
1: Who I'd met a couple of times along the way.
0: So basically, if there's a player that underachieves, they can put him on a rocket and send him to space.
1: That is exactly it. I think that's part of it.
0: Hey, Reeves. We have another couple of games like you did at the end of the playoffs. You see that rocket right there? How'd you like to get on? You have a one-way ticket, and you can go meet that Russian dog they put in space like 50 years ago.
1: Nice.
0: What if the dog is still around?
1: If Cosmo's still out there?
0: What if Cosmo's still there?
1: That would be something.
0: That would be great, right? Because he's now morphed, and now he's like a walking, talking dog, and now he can do all kinds of things.
1: As long as he doesn't take out any number eight prospects in a baseball organization by trying to retrieve a bat.
0: Hello, comrade. Can you please tell me, who has won Westminster Dog and Kennel Show the last 50 years?
1: Do you think they've had like Russian TV shows just playing for the dog as he circles? Catching up on all the comedic legends.
0: Like all the jokes when someone's away for a long time, the first thing they ask is, how did my sports team do?
1: Oh, absolutely.
0: Who won Westminster Dog and Kennel Show? What is Multipoo? Multipoo, what is it? Oh, two different breeds. Whoa, that is much different. Much different than when I went through space in the 60s. Much different. Just been watching a lot of Hidden Figures the last few days. That's been on a lot.
1: Start going all the way back. Now we're going through the history of the... When did it change?
0: I don't know. If I went into space and met a talking dog, I don't think I'd be that surprised. Like, of course, I'm in space. It's a talking dog. If I met a talking dog walking down the street, I'd go, whoa, this is a talking dog. But if I met a talking dog in space, I would say, yeah, of course, it's space.
1: If nothing else, you would at least have the technology of Doug.
0: Yeah, that is true. Yeah.
1: I think we should squirrel. I mean, we would at least be to that point. That, I mean, we don't know what's out there.
0: No, that is true.
1: I mean, every once in a while, to try to distract from other things, we get the, hey, by the way, aliens are real. Yeah, nobody cares. Once upon a time, we used to buy millions of copies of the weekly world news that had pictures of Bat Boy. Now nobody cares.
0: Mr. Reeves, can you please tell me who won gold medal 1980 in hockey? How much did we win by? Did we win by? I got reports we won 10-3 before Olympics began. That was last cutoff I got from Russia. What happened after that?
1: Jason making friends with the former Soviet Union here on Fox Sports Radio.
0: Oh, that'd be awesome. What do? Who is Mike? Who is this Mike Ruzioni that I keep hearing about? Who is he? Who is he? You mean Tretiak was benched? How dare he do that? No, that's not like Triumph, the insult comic.
1: And then you explain to him that Tretiak became the greatest goaltender coach of all time and all that. It's like, yeah, yes, but he did not play.
0: Mishkin. They put Mishkin in. Mishkin. Wow. Okay. I need to make phone call. I need to call into Russia Sports Talk Radio Show and talk about 1980 team. I wonder if they do that in Russia, if like people bring that up. You know, people bring that up and go, yeah, how you doing? You know, first time, long time. I know we're talking about whatever, you know, World Cup coming up, whatever it is. Yeah, but hey, listen, I got to go back to 1980. Okay, so second period, you know, Johnson scores with a second left on the clock. And really, the decision to bring Mishkin in there, let's talk about that.
1: That is a, that would be a dark,
0: oh, man.
1: You're trying to have some positivity and then you get that?
0: Yeah, a little bit.
1: Yeah, well, I mean, way to bring people down. Yeah. Look what you did to our Russian community to the show.
0: I want to see the talking dog in space, man. That's what I want. That's the whole thing I want.
1: We can make that happen.
0: Yeah,
1: we're just down, in space. Down by the, the sound stages.
0: Yeah, we're shooting Austin Reeves off out into space, and we got talking dogs. Like this is
1: a good run.
0: This is Space Jam 3. Austin Reeves came back with a dog that can hit threes better than he can. Really? Oh yeah.
1: Who do we cast for three? Is it, since we're going to outer space, is it Wembanyama?
0: Oh, yeah. Webby would have to be. Yeah. Well, his nickname is the alien. So I mean,
1: no, but that's it. I mean, he signs trading cards with pictures of aliens.
0: Yeah, I mean, it would have to be Wemby. It would have to be Wemby would come back.
1: Yeah.
0: We'd find out that Wemby is made on another planet from like, you know, like super materials.
1: Well, remember, the Coneheads were from France. They used to tell everybody.
0: Oh, that is true. Yeah. Not the Coneheads, not the Miracle and Ice Coneheads.
1: No.
0: The Pavlovich.
1: The actual. Dan Aykroyd Coneheads. They always said they were from France. And now we have Wembanyama, the alien from France. See how that works? I connected the dots, America. I cracked the case. Nothing about wings, but about aliens.
0: The case cracker. You found it. So the last 10 hours has been a pretty difficult one when it comes to somewhat of New York trying to celebrate the Knicks and people trying to, you know, hey, I'm getting a part of this championship, which could be just a few days
1: everybody
0: away.
1: Wants in, absolutely.
0: So it was yesterday that President Trump said that his plan is to go to Game 3 or Game 4 of the NBA Finals, right? Because that's the Knicks come back, Game 3 and Game 4. He's gone to games like this before. That's the plan. And Kathy Hochul, who's the governor of New York, Democratic governor, obviously we talked about this, you know, Democrats and Democrats.

0: was a Knick.
1: B.J. Armstrong.
0: Who was on the Knicks' last championship team, I'll have you know.
1: Bill Cartwright started with the Knicks. They got Ewing, didn't need him anymore, got rid of him, pushed him out of New York. Bill Wennington, St. John's. Right. So here's Kathy Hochul trying to burn President Trump because the question was, hey, you know, what do you think about him going being a lifelong Knicks fan? Now, Trump had lived in New York his whole life. You know, obviously he's a Knicks fan. And she says, ask the members of the 1993 championship team. And I sit here and go, oh, wow. Because when you hear and I hear 1993 Knicks, all I see is Charles Smith getting blocked time after time after time. The Knicks didn't win in 1993. They won in 1973.
0: Yeah.
1: In 1973.
0: Yeah, and see what I did there with the Bulls and Phil Jackson. I got you your link back to your title.
1: You did pretty well.
0: John, I didn't even need 6 degrees of separation.
1: John Paxson off the bench. He was
0: instrumental. And Cliff... Good News Levingston. Such a key contributor.
1: Didn't need Kukoc when he came in a couple of years later. He walked away. We had Kukoc. He made the shot. Scotty had the migraine. I see, Trump saying he wants to go and Kathy Hochul now jumping in saying this. And I just want to say this. Everybody, please stay away from my Knicks. Please let the Knicks do their thing. Please don't get involved. Don't try to play this as any sort of thing. Just please leave the Knicks alone, man. This is a big deal, man. This is not just, hey, this is the Super Bowl where two teams are playing. This is the World Series, two teams. This is the Knicks, man. Just let them play. I don't want to hear stuff like this every single day. Just let the Knicks play, man. The Knicks are uniting everybody in the city. Everybody's a Knicks fan. The Knicks are going to unite the entire country against the Thunder if they play. Because SGA, nobody likes. Everybody hates the Thunder. SGA flops all the time. I saw a flop, flopped here, flopped everywhere. Like, it's uniting. The Knicks are uniting against the Thunder. The big market, evil empire Knicks are going to be the people's favorite against the suddenly evil Oklahoma City Thunder and all the flopping. Leave the Knicks. Let the Knicks do their thing. Just let them do their thing. Just let them go. Let them play. I know there's a bunch of days between now and when the pesky games actually have to happen. Let's party for the next few days while the Knicks lock down and get ready for whoever they're going to play coming off this. Let the Knicks just do their thing. Just let them do their thing.
0: Yeah, but it's the well-known and well-established fact, even with those dopey bets that mayors do and governors do, whatever. Hey, I'll send you our, whatever our favorite pie is in our city to. What do you guys got? We got sandwiches. Okay, cool. We're betting this. There's always the I want a part of it because it makes me look like one of the people.
1: Yeah.
0: Right? Oh, I want to be a man or woman of the people.
1: Every politician wants a part of it because it's uniting.
0: Right? I mean, right? Mamdani doing uniting. We got to open up every big venue and have these watch parties to bring New Yorkers together. Yeah.
1: It's easy. It's publicity. Easy.
0: Right? Absolutely.
1: Because that's the big thing is politicians always look for and say, okay, what can I really come across on the side of that everybody agrees upon, whether they vote for me or not? And certain things, okay, they want this. But sports teams are it, man. And the Knicks, and luckily, the Knicks are really New York team because every other team is split. There's nobody that the Nets fans. Just stop. That's no one knows the Nets fan. But like you have the Yankees and Mets are split, right? And Giuliani always was, hey, I'm a Yankee fan 100%, right? Not a Mets fan. But the Yankees and Mets are split. The Jets and Giants are split. Islanders and Rangers are split. The Knicks, they're the one team that everybody roots for, that has united everybody. So, okay, yeah, I see where everybody wants a piece of this. Let the Knicks play, man. Everybody, just let the Knicks play.
0: That's why I always laugh.
1: Let them play.
0: I think back to Chicago, right? Obviously, far more Cubs fans than White Sox fans. So what did President Obama do when he was sitting there? It's like, oh, White Sox guy, right? South Side, whatever. And then University of Chicago and everything else. Who's your favorite White Sox player? And you can see, you might as well splice in a few good men. Hal, and then finally comes up with Frank Thomas.
1: Eddie Seacott before he was an 8-man out near 30-game winner, would have won had Kid Gleason not benched him the entire month of August in 19. Saw the movie.
0: Very 29 good. Is not 30.
1: Saw that. Gandel, softest hands in the league, first baseman. You had lots of guys there. Lots of guys. The White Sox were great. Fixed. back and allegedly fixed.
0: But it's just that idea. It's like, yeah. In that case, it was grab.

0: grabbing onto the underdog and trying to run with it with as much success as trying to swipe President Trump away by citing the 1993 Knicks.
1: Was a big fan of the short shorts in the 70s? Ralph Garr, those guys?
0: Nicely done.
1: The short shorts?
0: Yeah, the Eric Soderholm years.
1: But too many. You cut your knees pretty badly with sliding with no protect. So I see where that went away now. But yeah, Southside.
0: Southside.
1: just leave everybody, please. Leave the Knicks alone. The Knicks are ours.
0: Everybody wants their peace and is climbing from media members to politicians. And sometimes it gets a little bit odd, but you know, that's the price of success, man. Everybody wants a piece.
1: Exit up out of Fresca, exit Swollen Dome. The Jason Smith Show with Mike Harmon live from the Fox Sports Radio studios. 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
0: Big happenings going on in Major League Baseball. Could we be just two starts away from one of the all-time great records falling? How is Shohei Ohtani this far in the lead for MVP? Nobody better to talk to than a man who covers it all. Insider for MLB Network, John Paul Morosi, also covering the NHL playoffs, watching my Carolina Hurricanes move one win away from the Stanley Cup Final. He joins us now. John Paul, what's happening, bud?
2: Carolina's looking really good. I know it was a disappointed crowd there in La Belle Provence in Montreal this evening, but Carolina right now seems to be the better team, a convincing start. They had the early 3-0 lead. I tell you what, a couple names that we haven't talked about a lot. Jalen Chatfield, huge fan of his. Jackson Blake as well. They've got a very deep roster. They look like the better team. We could be seeing the Hurricanes and the Golden Knights in the Stanley Cup Final.
0: I'll tell you, the difference in this team from this year, the last few years, when every year was, okay, we're a Stanley Cup Final favorite. We're getting the clutch grind timely goals that we haven't gotten the last 4 years. And it's, you know, it's the bounce of the puck. It's in overtime. It's, but they're getting the goals this time around where they haven't gotten them in the last few years. They built their team to be deeper than it was. Let's get the one goal scorer that's going to be the difference maker. And it's just simply, it's the bounce of the puck right now. They're getting the clutch goals, and that's how you move on.
2: They are. And they've also brought in the right kind of personnel. You look at playoff scoring, Taylor Hall, someone who's played in a lot of postseason series, and then those that have, I think, just shown themselves despite being a pretty young team in a lot of ways. Stankoven, I still look at as a pretty young player. Jarvis as well. Ehlers, a veteran. He's certainly had a big impact on this series, too. And then you've got the outstanding Jacob Slavin there on the back line, who is an Olympic gold medalist, and people that are watching the Olympics know how important he was to Team USA. And then Freddie Anderson in goal. So a combination of guys that you can expect and have relied on for a long time, like Slavin, and then someone in Freddie Anderson, who was certainly not known as a great playoff performer in Toronto. So, my goodness, the fans in Toronto, they could be about to see either Freddie Anderson or Mitch Marner be a Stanley Cup champion, which not sure if they're ready to handle that, but hey, at least the Jays won today. They're playing a little bit better, and so all is well now in Ontario.
3: Yeah, it's been a lot about Jason Smith for the last many, many days. Now hockey's involved. The Mets actually won a game tonight. So it's about me. How great is Munetaka Murakami? I mean, can we just come up with a bunch of superlatives there?
2: He is the biggest reason, I believe, Mike, that the White Sox have a winning record right now. And you know this. If you have a winning record in the American League in 2026, you are on your way to the dance.
3: Let's go.
2: Let's go. The White Sox, hey, listen, the Tigers did win tonight, so maybe it's all about the turn. But at last check, the Tigers with a very robust 393 winning percentage still below the New York Mets. So the Mets and Tigers, we thought they'd both be at the top of their divisions. Quite the opposite right now, but be that as it may, with Murakami, I was actually talking to someone today about this, and he made the point that he really wanted to credit Murakami for the choice that he made to go to a big market team, certainly in Chicago, but not one where he was going to have a ton of pressure right away. So he was able to settle in. There were not a ton of expectations on this team, but there was also a lot of talent. And you've seen it, Mike, watching it every day. It was just a matter of time. The pitching has gotten better. I think offensively they're a little more dynamic than we expected them to be. And Murakami, I'm telling you what, he'll be an all-star this year easily as a rookie, which we were not necessarily expecting, but the White Sox may well have more all-stars than perhaps even the Mets and the Tigers at the rate they're going. And Murakami, I would say, clearly is one of those choices.
0: All right, but John Paul, I mean, let's be honest here. I mean, there's 15 teams in the American League. Four of them are over 500. I mean, four teams are over 500.
3: Look how
0: John
3: great
0: Paul.
3: We are. That's stop
2: the
3: presses.
2: White Sox, one of them.
3: Four teams.
2: The White Sox are one of them. And that right there, if you were to say that by after Memorial Day, that the White Sox would be one of the four American League teams above 500, My goodness. Now, on some level, it might level out, but this is not, remember here, this is not the days of yore when you had the unbalanced schedule and it seemed like the Red Sox and Yankees played every other week. It's not that way. So we could seriously see a scenario in which the National League is just far superior to the American League in record and the number of different teams above 500, which all, of course, means that the National League is going to be swept by the American League in the World Series, because that's just how it goes. But just when you think you have figured out baseball, baseball then makes you feel humbled, and that may well be the way that October ends.
0: All right, so we talked about this earlier tonight. It was our play of the night tonight. Christopher Sanchez, his scoreless streak is now at 44 and two-thirds innings. He is now within shouting distance of Oral Hershiser's mark of 59. We haven't talked about this, John Paul, in probably 30 years. You know, someone right. really threatening this mark that we thought was untouchable. This is something 1988. I know it's probably a little bit over two starts potentially for Sanchez to get there. Give me the possibility. If one is it's not happening at all, no way, or 10 is absolutely I can see him breaking this record. Where are you on Sanchez with that?
2: I'm at a six, which may feel high, but let me just point this out. If anyone is doubting the possibility of this happening, feel free, not now if you're driving, not now, but later, when you have some time at home, just go home and queue up a video of what it looks like when Christopher Sanchez faces left-handed batters. Just take a look at that for a while. Because I don't know how anybody gets a hit off this guy. There is a little bit of Randy Johnson in him. And he maybe doesn't have that nastiness that became such a huge part of Randy's personality when he was pitching. By the way, it's not the way Randy Johnson is now, but certainly when he was pitching it was. And he has that ability to just make good hitters look silly. So depending on how it plays out, and how Mattingly sets up the rotation now going forward, if he is facing a lot of teams that are left-handed heavy, good luck, guys. Good luck. I mean, I have it a little bit better than a coin flip. I've got it on a six on a scale of 1 to 10 that you asked, because I just think his stuff is that dominant. I love Oral Hershiser. I think Sanchez's stuff is more dominant than Oral's stuff was in terms of just the sheer ability to make pitches, the devastating nature of the slider. He's special, and I'm thrilled for Christopher that he's getting this kind of credit. He's always been a real gentleman and just a joy to watch work. And for the Phillies, who have turned things around a bit since the managerial change, Christopher Sanchez right now is the avatar of what's going right for the Phillies.
3: It's funny, we talk about this, right, he brought up Ohtani a little bit earlier, JP, in the conversation. He's currently got a 3-1 lead as we talk here in the middle of the fifth inning. But we talk about the MVP and what the Phillies have now done. Schwarber's second in MVP odds, and his nemesis, Bryce Harper, Jason's that is now fifth. By the way, he also has beef with Oral Hershiser, so you might now be tagged on to that.
2: Wow.
3: By saying that Sanchez has...
2: That's amazing.
3: Yeah, by saying that Sanchez has better stuff than him, you might get on the list.
2: My apologies, and again, I reiterate, I'm a big Oral Hershiser fan, but I would expect that Oral would even probably say that Sanchez's stuff at the moment is a little more electrifying than almost any pitcher in his prime.
0: Just in case Oral does hate you as well, John Paul, don't worry. We have jackets. We're a club now.
3: Oh, now it's like a club or a gang. Yeah. Well, once upon a time, Jason was doing a take talking about the change in pitching and starting pitching, and waiting on the hotline was Oral Hershiser.
0: Yeah, he didn't like what I had to say about starting pitching.
2: That is amazing.
0: So elsewhere with superlatives now, Shohei Ohtani not having the greatest year hitting the ball, but, you know, better night tonight, right? Nice night starting, had a home run to lead off the game for the Dodgers tonight. Yet he is the overwhelming favorite to win MVP because of what he's doing on the mound. I get it, and I understand. I understand what he's having. And maybe, you know, I thought he was going to win the Cy Young, but maybe Sanchez now has a stranglehold on it. I got a hard time, John Paul, if he has a really down year hitting, for him to win another overwhelming MVP if he has a great year pitching. It's kind of, it's basically saying just because he can do both, he's the MVP. I really need him to pick it up if I feel like he can be legitimately be the MVP in major in the National League again.
2: It's a very fair question. And he, you're so right, because we, now he's been an MVP in years where he was effectively not even pitching, right? So like he can still get it done when his offensive numbers are crazy in a great way, and at that point the pitching numbers were non-existent. So now you look at it and say the pitching numbers are great, but they're not necessarily the same bulk where he's got the same number of innings as for example Christopher Sanchez does right now with 72 1/3 for Sanchez. So Ohtani might not have enough innings to be able to overcome what I think is just the excellence of Sanchez at the moment. Mizorowski might end up factoring in there too. I'm with you that the portal is open, that there is a space for a hitter, and maybe it's someone like a Matt Olson, given how good his team is playing. But you're going to have to you're not just going to be able to have a great offensive year, because Schwarber showed even last year it wasn't all that close between Ohtani and Schwarber, and I actually thought that there was a little bit better case for Kyle. I mean, again, not better than Ohtani's, but just better to make it more competitive. You're going to have someone that is really just extraordinary, slam dunk, good defensive player on an excellent team. And there are a few of them out there, but I think the reason that you're describing and why Ohtani remains the favorite is we're just not seeing a National League version of Aaron Judge that would be able to take that trophy away from Ohtani. I just think it's a fascinating debate. I'm waiting, and I think there's a path. We just haven't seen the clear favorite step into that path and declare himself to be that number one suitor to usurp Ohtani as the Lord and protector of that National League MVP award.
3: Going down the five a little bit, the Angels 21-35. You've got shirtless people in mass buying tickets. So Hardy Moreno wins and loses at the same time. What would you say to any chance that Mike Trout would either quietly ask to be traded, or the Angels would be so bold to ask him to accept one?
2: You know, it's a really important question. Trout's having a great year, and I think that's the first and foremost thing, is to credit Mike for getting back to being a durable player. He's already played in 55 games this season. OPS is up at a level we haven't seen in years for him. I would be surprised. I still would. And not the least of which is his contract is still pretty big.
3: Mm-hmm.
2: And so it would require a lot of conversations back and forth. There are going to be bats. I mean, certainly not someone as good as Trout, but there will be bats available that are rentals, that are a lot cheaper in terms of what price you'd have to pay. I just think for Trout to get moved, you're going to have to get a significant prospect package back and potentially find someone that can take most, if not all, of the money. Again, if the Angels kick in half the money and pay down half the contract, maybe he becomes a more appealing player. But again, he has the full no-trade clause. So I would be surprised. I know some have wondered, would he go back to the East Coast? Would he go back to the Phillies? I'm not seeing it now. I give the chances of a Trout trade at somewhere around 20% for this year's trade deadline.
0: He's on Twitter at John Morosi. That is at John Morosi, MLB Network insider extraordinaire, and making Canada feel better after the Blue Jays won tonight. John Paul, as always, buddy. Appreciate it, man. Enjoy the games this week. We'll talk to you next week.
2: You got it, guys. Canada's feeling better. But then, of course, tomorrow morning, 10 a.m. Eastern time, U.S.-Canada in Men's Ice Hockey World Championship. So will we see the shades of that amazing game in Milan with the U.S. winning again? So we got to stay tuned on that one. So Canada feeling good, but all contingent on that result tomorrow.
0: Take it easy, John Paul. I know he might not even sleep tonight.
3: No, he's right into that game. Way to go, JP. Game. All right, current odds. Sanchez plus 150, okay. Mizorowski plus 270, mm-hmm. Ohtani plus 460, mm-hmm. and the leader in quality starts is Chris Sale. He's at plus 750.
0: Exit out by the Fresca exit. Swollen Dome. We got more coming up in a couple of minutes, but first, Monsi Bolaños has what's trending.
1: Yeah.
0: In the wide world of sports. Her and her pink headphones are spectacular.
4: Thank you.
0: She's got the Knicks news of the day right
4: now. That's right. The Knicks news of the day, if we want any, is that the Knicks are being awesome. They're going to donate a bunch of free tickets for the NBA Finals at Madison Square Garden. 250 for each game, so it could be up to 750 free tickets because Timothy Chalamet will probably pay about $250,000 to sit courtside.
3: Someone else is paying money. Yeah, that ain't coming out of his pocket.
0: I'm sure.
4: It might come out of his pocket.
0: I'm sure. I bet you Chalamet buys all those tickets that they're giving out. Like, I'm going to give you all kinds of money, and then he gives them out for free again.
3: Chalamet.
0: Yeah.
4: Chalamet.
0: His posts on social media are just off. He put a post on Instagram when they won. He goes, the Knicks are in the mother blanking finals. That's it. That's the post.
4: But
3: it's funny because, folks, I had to explain this to Artie on Monday, but for those that missed it, I bring you back in.
0: Who Timothy Chalamet is?
3: Who he is, but also the fact that he was a kid outside the garden shagging autographs and being buddies with you guys when he was 12 years old.
4: Right. Yeah.
3: Like, so he is...
4: He's been there.
3: The younger version of Ben Stiller in terms of a guy that's been around.
4: Right. Well, the NBA Finals don't start yet because we have to wait to see who comes out of the Western Conference Finals. But at the Stanley Cup Finals, in the East Final, it was Game 4 between the Hurricanes and Canadiens, and Carolina shut out Montreal 4-0. They now take a 3-1 series lead. Right now in baseball, Dodgers lead the Rockies 3-1. Bottom of the fifth inning, Shohei Ohtani on the mound also started things off with a home run. Speaking of home runs, Munetaka Murakami with his 20th home run of the season. White Sox blew out the Twins 15-2. Yankees shut out the Royals 7-0 and completed a four-game sweep. Yordan Alvarez homered twice for the Astros. He's also now at 20 home runs as well as the Astros took down the Rangers 4-3. Tigers shut out the Angels 4-0. Red Sox blanked the Braves 8-0. When it comes to men's college hoops, guys, Michigan State point guard Jeremy Fears is withdrawing from the NBA draft and is returning for his junior season.
0: TJ, clearly he feared not getting selected in the draft.
4: Correct.
0: TJ.
4: That's what it was. And lastly here, The Athletic has a story, but Underdog Sports, a sports prediction market, everybody probably knows about it, fantasy sports company, received a cease and desist letter regarding a promotion that makes fun of Shea Gilgeous-Alexander's efforts to draw fouls. I don't know if you guys saw that they made like an operation game, and even Dylan Brooks did a promo for it. Mm-hmm. They were auctioning off or giving away 100 of them. I just signed up because the website is still up. So the cease and desist letter has not worked yet.
0: Wow.
4: Because I just signed up to see if I can win one of these operations.
0: All right. Well, good luck. Hopefully
4: you
0: win that.
4: Thank you so much.
0: All right.
4: Yeah, that's it.
0: Back to you. I don't want anybody talking about me flopping anymore, man. I don't like getting on social media. I used to love that, man. Now I don't, man. Can't have that. Again, and I say, hey, good luck getting those flopping fouls called against the Knicks in Madison Square Garden in the NBA Finals.
4: Oh, it's going to be great.
0: Not good.
3: Remember the word she used last hour? Soft.
0: Thank you, Monsi.
3: There it is.
0: Coming up next, a very simple question. Last night, did Wemby order the code red? That's next. Jason and Mike, Fox Sports Radio.
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3: I can't begin to know.
2: I leave no stone uncovered here. My best friend, Mike Harmon.
4: You selfish bastard.
2: So.
3: Wasn't the spring.
2: Ahead of Game 6 of the Western Conference Finals tomorrow night.
5: Yeah.
2: The big question is, coming at the end of Game 5, did Wemby order the code red? Hands. Did Wemby order the code red? Touching hands. Did Wemby order the code red?

0: So, big rotation today. You sent me the video last night and we got off the air starting to make the rounds. Wemby leaves the game last night. Game was out of reach for the Spurs, and it looked like he whispered something to both Biombo and Plumlee as they came into the game. You know, look, these guys end of the bench coming into play. And right after you see Wemby whispering to both of them, both Biombo and Mason Plumlee both foul Jared McCain pretty dirty, right? We got Plumlee pushing him from behind. Biombo blocks his shot but throws his whole body into McCain. And now the whole question, did Wemby order the code red? Did Wemby order his teammates to deliver dirty hits to Jared McCain? Was the whispering there? You go take care of that guy. You go take care of that guy.
1: Sweep the leg.
0: You go take care. You have a problem with that? No, sensei. Okay. And the thing is, right, whether Wemby did or not, the bigger question, because of course, Wemby, and you didn't talk to the media last night after, you did not, you know, didn't meet with the media after. Again, soft. the big takeaway from this is, you think, oh, did Wemby order it? Did he not? No, the big takeaway is that, and I'll tell you a big bold prediction for game six and game seven and beyond, the officials have lost control of this series. From the continued flopping calls going SGA's way, Tony Brothers a night ago, the Mitch Johnson situation where he wouldn't allow him to review a play and then gave him a T, the officiating here at the end, it has gotten out of control. And it's all on the officials because they have not curtailed or figured out a way to not put SGA on the line every single time he flops. And if you think last night was something, the end of the game, you wait and see what game six is going to be. I mean, when I tell you the referees have lost control of this series, it's going to get way worse tomorrow, game seven. The likelihood of a brawl tomorrow in game six, can I go to Kalshi and go to, hey, what's the likelihood there's going to be a brawl that we're going to see? We're going to see players fight.
2: It might send you a cease and desist because I'm trying to insinuate such a thing.
0: No. I don't mean flopping in a brawl. I don't mean like, oh, here, I pretend to get hit. I'm flopping during a brawl. No, I mean an absolute, hey, here are the players on the court getting at each other.
2: Somehow Adam Silver's antenna just went up too.
0: If I could bet that, I would bet that because the Spurs are incredibly frustrated with the way the series is being officiated. You know the Thunder want the series to keep being officiated the way it is, but the frustration level, because again, when the officials lose control of a series, this is what happens. And you're seeing last night, the end of game five was just the tip of what you're going to see. It was the tip of what you're going to see in game six, because now the Thunder are pissed coming off a game they won. You know the Spurs are going to be more physical in game six. You're going to see SGA. If you're going to send him the free throw line, we are sending him to the ground. So you are going to see, again, the odds of some sort of potential, not bench clearing because that would result in suspensions, but seeing the players on the court all get involved in something, I think that's at like 75% for tomorrow night.
2: Yeah, I mean, we watched it, and we have throughout these playoff series where you're going after the big men and trying to frustrate the hell out of them. We watched the Lakers do it with Nikola Jokic. You saw Wemby get batted around a bunch where he finally throws an elbow in a series. I mean, there's been all these flashpoint moments. There's a supercut that made the rounds late in the midnight hour and into the morning of all the fouls on Wembanyama that preceded those hard fouls on McCain at the end of the game, right after he allegedly orders the code red. I would have liked him to go to the podium and answer questions about such things, about the officiating, and certainly for SGA, we get into the, and we did, you go find the podcast, the artistry of drawing the foul. Right? What mm-hmm. do you see? What's real? What's imagined? Yeah. Landing space, those little discs that are on the, and shadows on a guy on a video game, all of those kind of things. But for Wembanyama, there were a bunch of hard fouls that were called, mm-hmm. and there were a number of pushes from behind and running through him that were not called. So he certainly was frustrated as hell. He got to the foul line 12 times. Should it have been at least 17? Maybe. Would it have changed things? We talked about the officiating on that review that didn't go the Spurs way, which is just unconscionable and should be more than, what are you going to do? Yeah. Here's your 2-minute because it wasn't in the final 2 minutes, and that's the problem.
0: Right.
2: That doesn't get the full exposure in the post. So, yeah, I think we'll get some physicality and some chaos. Chet better eat his Wheaties.
0: You might see it in the first 2 minutes of the game, the first time SGA goes to the rack.
2: Slap!
0: You might see that. I'm telling you, officials have lost control of the series. We have more on that. Game 6 coming up next hour, but straight ahead, the latest drama involving one NFL team is insane, Fox.
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21: At the Stanley Cup playoffs, the Carolina Hurricanes shut out the Montreal Canadiens 4-0 in Game 4 of the Eastern Conference Finals to take a 3-1 series lead. Right now in Major League Baseball, the Dodgers lead the Rockies 3-1, top of the seventh inning. Shohei Ohtani was on the mound, pitched six innings, also started things off with a leadoff home run. The Yankees shut out the Royals 7-0 and completed a four-game sweep. The White Sox blew out the Twins 15-2. Rookie Munetaka Murakami hit his 20th home run of the season, which is the most home runs by a rookie before June since 1901. The Cubs snapped out of their 10-game losing streak with a 10-4 win over the Pirates. Mets snapped out of their 5-game losing streak with a 4-2 win over the Reds. And the Astros topped the Rangers 4-3. Yordan Alvarez homered twice, bringing his total to 20. And in men's college hoops, Michigan State point guard Jeremy Fears is withdrawing from the draft. He is returning for his junior season.
19: Departure frequency, roger. 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
23: Extra cockfight.
0: There's no update on Edwin Diaz.
24: There is not.
0: Do you have an update, Tyson?
24: I do.
0: You do? Okay.
24: The wings are 2 minutes away.
0: Woo! Yeah, I kind of feel like we are, we're tempting fate, ordering wings again, knowing full well what happened the last time we ordered wings last week. Someone ate all my wings out of the refrigerator. $30 worth of wings, and now I've been trying to figure out who ate them for the course of the past few days.
2: And I decided to say, well, let's double down.
0: Yeah.
2: Now, I don't think we're going to be leaving anything behind this time.
0: The wings will
2: accompany one of us to our homestead.
0: And I do want to say this, like just to give you an update on it, like this has been a really big topic across the board in Fox Sports Radio, AM 570, people talk about it.
2: I've got a listener that says he'll admit it if he can make an exchange and send coffee to us.
0: Mm.
2: He'll say he stole the wings.
0: He just wants to send us coffee?
2: Yeah.
0: Oh, yeah, sure. Okay, yeah, that's fine.
2: But he says, I'll admit to stealing the wings if you guys will...
0: That's fine.
2: You know, leave the wing gate alone.
0: And now again, I have offered amnesty to whoever here at Fox Sports Radio ate my wings last week, as long as you come forward.
24: Jason,
0: to
24: I have
0: me.
24: A confession.
0: Hey, whoa! No, you don't eat wings. You
24: dang
0: don't,
24: it!
2: You the confessional. Is this what we do? Is this like, what is that, Big Brother? Where's the confessional?
0: Unless it's such a long play by Tyshirt. Like, this is like a 10-year play.
24: The long con?
0: A 10-year long con of, hey, I don't eat meat, to now suddenly, just so I can take these 15 wings here in 2026. Like, you and Monsi, this might be a long con from both of you guys.
24: Should be my partner in
0: vegetarian,
24: crime.
0: Vegetarian. And now I'm picturing like this.
16: He eats meat. What are we talking about?
2: No, but that's just it. He's had spurts. He goes back and forth, man.
16: But he's not, that door swings both ways.
2: And the pendulum.
0: He's not just going to go, okay. He's not just going to go eat random wings. He's not going to ruin his whatever the faux vegetarian.
2: What? It was a dual hint. What are you talking
16: wings.
2: About?
16: What are you talking about? He eats wings with you guys every week.
0: No, but he doesn't eat the wings that I get.
24: I don't really eat meat.
2: He gets his own. He gets the processed nuggets.
0: Yeah.
2: That are really hot.
0: He gets the hot nuggets.
24: To try to defeat him. I just need a few wings.
21: Okay, so he eats meat.
2: Yes.
21: Okay, so that then,
0: once in a while,
24: randomly.
21: Oh, no, it's all the time.
24: No, it's not. Ask me last time I had meat.
0: When's the last time you had
21: meat? When we had wings last week.
24: Yeah, last week.
21: Okay.
24: So I don't eat all the time.
21: But you eat meat.
24: I never said I don't anymore.
0: But I was also here with him the entire time. So
24: yeah, I
0: wouldn't
24: do that.
21: Well, I know he didn't do it.
0: Yeah, no, I know he didn't. Yeah.
21: Yeah, I just don't think there's a long con when he eats meat.
0: Okay. Like
21: that's my point.
0: But you might have the long con.
21: Sure.
0: Yeah, because you could be
21: do what I want.
0: For 5 years you could be saying, hey, yeah, I'm a vegetarian, but maybe waiting for this time.
21: And maybe I just wanted to stir stuff up in here.
0: However, I do want to say this. I will say this. I told you earlier in the show, amnesty if you come forward by midnight, by 11 o'clock Friday night. Tick-tock.
2: I will wait with bated breath as I come back on Friday night from my trip to hear if there's an update.
0: I'm not going to say who you are. I'm not going to say on the radio. I'm not going to let people know here who you are.
2: I might wear a shirt emblazoned with their picture.
0: But I will say, my two investigators that I have out on this.
24: Who are they?
0: One is working tonight.
24: Oh.
0: She just so happens to be wearing pink headphones right now.
24: Oh.
0: She has
2: there goes the anonymity.
0: She has given me one name, and it matches the name I got from my other investigator on the day side here. I'm not saying it yet, but they have both given me the same name of the person they believe in their investigations ate my wings.
24: Hmm. Do we believe in the innocent until proven guilty?
21: No.
24: So guilty until proven innocent here?
21: In this situation.
24: Okay. Jason, who would have it out for you is my question.
0: No,
24: people know I don't order wings. People know we order wings on the show all the time.
0: But your name on it, people might, because your name was on the order, people might think, oh yeah, that tie shirt. Yeah, I'm going to get back at him.
24: Nah, because nobody hates me here.
0: Sure they do. Dude, no. Again, I saw you the other day. You were going through Monty's bag, taking out the Chipotle she got, and you were putting in just protein powder that you got from Whole Foods.
24: It's not true, Monty.
0: That is absolutely true.
21: Am I going to be stronger?
24: It was sponsored by M-Drive.
21: Oh, okay.
2: Well, yeah, I mean, that's the debate, right? And it goes back to the athlete that you are. I mean, you need your protein.
21: Am I going
2: to
21: be like that girl in dodgeball?
0: He actually had the quarter cup that he was like scooping and putting it in.
2: Unibrow?
0: Oh.
21: Is it, not that one. The other one. The one that had the like beaver tranquilizer or something.
24: No. Oh, God.
2: Now we're going back to the prelims.
21: You know what I'm talking about?
2: Yeah. She's like, she tested positive.
21: Yeah.
24: Now I'm looking out for you, Mons.
21: Yeah. Thank you. I appreciate you. He does keep me healthy.
24: See?
0: Okay. All right. Very good.
24: No, Jason Doe, I do have a confession to make.
0: What's that?
24: So I did eat someone's food from the fridge once before. It was a long time ago.
0: Okay, but it wasn't mine.
24: I thought it was mine, but it wasn't.
0: How do you... Okay, I thought it was mine.
24: Can I tell you why?
0: Yeah, sure.
24: Okay, so this is like the whole like thing where...
0: Mine.
24: Sometimes you can get confused, but you're winged somebody definitely doesn't like you.
0: Okay.
24: So long story short, I came in and covered a weekend shift, and I remember Harmon buys me those chicken bakes sometimes.
2: Yeah.
24: So I left one in the freezer. I thought it was mine. I came in, had no food. I was hungry, warmed up, ate it, came in for my shift. There was a board op working before me. Mm-hmm. Who also apparently had a chicken bake in the freezer. Mm. Now, this is the long con. Because I was sitting here, 15 minutes go by, he comes back in, he looks at me, he's like, hey, by chance, did you eat a chicken bake before the shift? I looked him dead in the eye, didn't hesitate, and said, I don't eat meat. And he was like, yeah, you're right.
0: Oh,
24: walked out, I looked at said producer, and I said, I totally ate the chicken bake.
21: This weekend, said board operator thinks it's another person that stole your wings because he thinks that other person ate his chicken bake. And all of us know, we know it was Alex.
24: It was me.
21: And then we don't know what to say to him.
24: You don't tell him.
21: We don't.
24: You can't tell.
21: This whole weekend.
24: Long con.
21: It was a long con.
0: Wow. Okay.
21: So if this board operator is listening.
0: Okay.
24: No way.
21: Yeah, I don't think so.
24: No.
0: I mean, if you ate my wings, you are feeling really nervous right now seeing the coverage that this got. You didn't think this was going to happen, but now the net is closing around you.
2: Dan and Monty Covino.
0: Rich,
2: I mean, there's been a lot of coverage. Yeah.
24: Jason,
2: weekend shows.
0: I will say this.
24: I think it's somebody nobody thinks it is.
0: Okay, well, I'll tell you who my lead investigators are. My lead investigators are Monty and Rich Davis.
24: Those are good ones.
0: I've gotten the same name from both of them. Okay?
24: Really?
0: I've gotten the same name via both of them, yes.
24: Oh, that's good.
0: Yeah, I got the same name.
24: Tell me what it rhymes with. Like schmo schmack.
2: You do like to play that game.
0: It rhymes with Schmalen Schmunson. No.
2: Because I had someone theorize that it was something that would rhyme with Jason Smith.
0: Okay. All right. No, I'm not.
2: Although Smith was very tough to do the
0: I'm not gaslighting myself on this. I wanted the wings. I'm not.
2: Well, maybe you just decided to make it about you.
0: I wanted
2: the Knicks
0: to eat
2: weren't
0: the wings.
2: Enough.
0: No. Oh, no. The Knicks were plenty that night. The Knicks, it would have been great for the Knicks and the Wings, but I didn't
24: get the
0: Wings.
24: Oh, this is juicy. I asked your lead investigator if the other investigator said the same name. I won't say it publicly, but that's a juicy name.
0: Yeah.

0: I'm not going to go on the air and say it. I promise your identity stays safe. Now, we'll have a little conversation, obviously, but it'll be fine. Trust me, it will be fine. Best to come.
1: I'm a little worried, though.
2: Well, eventually we get that sit-down interview, Alex.
0: Why are you worried?
1: I think we blew our opportunity, though.
0: How?
1: I think you gave this too much coverage too
0: soon. You see the coverage that's out on this, man?
1: But I'm saying, like, follow me. If the person has...
0: He's like Jason Bourne, man. He's running for his life right now.
1: But just hear me out. If we didn't say anything and then did it again and set up, like, cameras or something...
0: Yeah.
1: We could have caught him.
0: Oh.
1: Now they know there's too many eyes on him.
0: Are you going to set up cameras?
1: Why not? I would have left wings in different rooms and see what happens.
0: I'd have left wings in the bathroom and see what came out of it. I'd have left a wing, like, dangling from a string from the ceiling, and someone grabs it, and, like, one of those traps comes from the bottom and snatches them up, and they're hanging from the tree in the net.
1: We could have proven so many things. We could have done another tray with your name on it this time and wings in it to see if someone still hates me.
0: Okay. See? That's a good idea. It's a good idea. But I'm just thinking about that scene from Return of the Jedi when Chewie went and he pulled down whatever that meat was and the net came up to the bottom. Like, if we could have done that, that'd have been really cool.
2: Come in, and then we unmask him like a Scooby-Doo episode.
0: Oh, yeah. And he would have said, I would have gotten away with it, too. It wasn't for that snooping Muncie Bolaños.
3: Was that me?
0: Easy, Chewie.
1: No, that's the guy that got caught.
0: That was Chewbacca.
1: Yeah.
0: What?
1: Was that me?
0: Do you have a Chewbacca impression?
3: No, I don't.
0: If you had to, give me a Chewbacca.
3: Can you give it to me one more time?
0: Do you need to hear Chewbacca?
3: There you go.
0: You just kind of rolled your tongue.
3: I know I can't do it. That's why I told you I can't do it.
0: Okay.
3: You see? Right. And then I still try.
0: A little bit more guttural. Like a little bit more. Yeah, there you go. I mean, I've had more time to work on it. I've been working on that.
3: Please, you've been working on that your whole life.
0: 1981. Exactly. Yeah, I've had a long time. Yeah, yeah, it's okay.
1: Spock, why?
0: No, that's okay. Oh. Different impression. Spock, where are the wings?
1: Why?
0: I asked for the wings, Spock. You don't know where the wings are. The wings are. So again, I feel like I'm being pretty. I feel that's a pretty good deal to offer somebody. And like, I mean, it went like when President Bush said, "Okay, if you rip music from Napster, if you admit it." There's no penalty.
2: Like, I feel like this is going to be like when all those criminals would get caught in a sting of, hey, come down and get your free tickets to a game or the Super Bowl.
0: What was it,
2: and
0: Serpico?
2: Then, yeah.
0: We're all full up today, fellas.
2: And then they nabbed their asses for all the stuff they did. Ah, you had like 18 outstanding warrants and you showed up to this thing, you moron. And one after another, they lead them straight to the back of a paddy wagon.
0: Hey, my kid wants to meet Reggie Jackson. We got all the food we can do, fella. He shows him the badge. He walks away. Yeah.
2: It always comes back to Reggie Jackson, though.
0: Now, Billy Martin. Yeah, Billy Martin. Is it a Billy Martin? Is this what we're going on here? Now I jump from Serpico into Ocean's 13. I believe it's a Billy Martin now. This is what it is now. You're telling me, George Clooney?
2: See if you can break the bank. Whoops.
0: I see they're doing a Facts of Life reunion, maybe. Maybe you're not involved anymore. I don't know.
2: You could have made an Ocean's movie every year, and I would have been the first guy with his fat ass sitting squarely in the middle of a theater every time.
0: Okay, I got to be honest. The ending of Ocean's 12, you want a hot take? The ending of Ocean's 12 might be the most disappointing, worst ending of a movie in the last 25 years.
2: It's what? Up there.
0: It goes through this. Okay, so spoiler. They go through this entire scam of trying to, you know, the entire movie and the bad guy is able to somehow, because it doesn't make sense, he's able to beat a non-pattern of laser light that's not doesn't
2: come on, the Fox was awesome
0: to get the jewels. Yeah, like, okay, there's not a pattern. There's not a pattern, but someone's able to beat a non-pattern. Okay. They go through all of this, like, that's how sophisticated the guy is. But at the end, They're on a train, and one guy's got a Yankee hat, one guy's got a Red Sox hat, and they fake a fight, and that's how that really, like, that's the end. Like that is that something?
2: The Yankees rule.
0: You know, that's the thing. If AI wrote that right now, AI would say, "Wait, sorry, that is an awful thing, even for me, artificial intelligence. I'm giving you a new ending involving something better than that."
2: But it's like my opinion. I went and saw The Mandalorian and Grogu last Thursday night.
0: Yeah,
2: was it necessary? And I know a lot of folks had their big thought pieces all angry and whatever else. Yeah. Like, it's a popcorn movie.
0: Oh, it was fun.
2: Everybody smiled. Everybody cheered. We loved the Babu Frink and his cohort of freaks. They were great. If you could interpret what they were saying, you were laughing your ass off. If you didn't, you looked to the person going,

0: What did I miss? Right? Yeah. And on and down the line. You just go and have fun. It's okay to just go and have fun because the whole point is it's supposed to be stupid and incredulous and you're supposed to suspend your disbelief. Same thing here. Yankees and Red Sox, they hate each other. It's enough to get distracted.
1: They fun in a play and I get distracted and I lose the briefcase or whatever. I mean, come on, man. I mean,
0: you were excited. Maybe you were a Tampa Bay Rays fan.
1: I'm the smartest con men in the history of the world, but two guys get in a fight because they have a Yankee and a Red. Meanwhile, where was it? In Italy? And these guys are getting a fight on a train with the Yankee. Come on, man. That's all
0: man,
1: you had?
0: You could take that into global battle.
1: It's one of the worst endings of a movie the last 25
0: years. And at the time,
1: years.
0: People still cared because you had the unbalanced schedule. We just talked to John Palmarosi about it.
1: Now, just really quick, the thing, Mandalorian and Grogu, it was fun. I liked it. A little long.
0: A little bit, yeah.
1: It got a little long in the middle, but it was still fun. It was. I had a good time with it.
0: All the references to action figures and games, and I can't wait to see what Favreau started talking about, random figures that nobody bought, which are always the most expensive. Like, go back to the original starting line of basketball figures. Everybody had a Jordan. Everybody had a... Go find the Utah Jazz. They did not distribute the Utah Jazz. So the Stockton and Malone are worth a lot of money. Same thing here. But it was fun. I liked all those little nods.
1: Exit out about a fresca. Exit Swollen Dome. The Jason Smith Show with my best friend, Mike Harmon. TikTok, Clarice. Friday night, 11 o'clock. Come soon. TikTok, TikTok. Coming up next. We get back into the biggest story headed into tomorrow night. We preview Game 6. I will give you an absolute guarantee for Game 6 of the Western Conference Finals. Plus, got that NFL story to get to, too. But wanted to talk about amnesty, because amnesty is very important.
0: Huge.
1: That's next right here. 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

0: 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Again, that's Jason Smith Show. Hit the subscribe button after you've done that. Tap the thumbs up icon. Comment away whether you agree or disagree. Let us know what you think. Again, just search Jason Smith Show on YouTube and subscribe. Mike and I love putting this content out for you every single night. So, Game 6 of the Western Conference Finals tomorrow night. And we talked about first bold prediction last hour. The officials have lost control of this series. Both teams are really frustrated. The Spurs' frustration, whether Wemby ordered the code red on Jared McCain at the end of the game last night. You know the Thunder are mad coming off of that. The odds of there being a big-time fracas tomorrow are huge. Absolutely huge. Outside of that, Game 6, I fully expect us to be going back to Oklahoma City for Game 7. I can guarantee you Wemby has maybe not his best game of the series. It's hard to top that Game 1 and the Big 3, but Wemby has a Wemby-like game where he imprints his will onto the game, mainly because the Spurs are going to keep him, I assume. Again, this is me. This is me coaching the game a little bit for Mitch Johnson, but he might need a little bit of help. They're going to keep him closer to the basket on offense. When we talked to Mark Stein last night, he said, look, Wemby's minutes being down in the regular season, you know they're going to jump up in the postseason. Mm-hmm. And eventually, even if you're 21, 22 years old, you're not used to it. That gas tank is going to flash E. And making Wemby be as active as he is on both ends of the floor, catching up to him a little bit. Now, obviously, defensively, he's got to be Wemby, right? Because if you know that's okay. That's 100%. You're going to continue to play the same way. You're going to range out. You're going to get back under the hoop. But offensively, I don't think you're going to see him breaking out, taking threes, mid-range jumpers. You're going to see him play much closer to the basket tomorrow. You're going to see him be more physical. You're going to see him get more chances with the basketball, closer to the hoop. He's not going to be that jump out Wemby that, hey, I'm 4 out of 8 from 3-point range. No, he's going to play close to the basket because this is what the Spurs need to do. They need to be able to preserve him tomorrow night, his energy as much as possible, and they need to be able to physically assert themselves. It will be a Wemby game. It'll be a Wemby down low. You're going to see the shot chart, which, you know, is so popular now. Here's where all the shots are coming from. You're going to see that Wemby shot chart, and it's all going to be 15 feet and in inside the paint. It's going to be dunks. It's going to be alley-oops. That's where you're going to see the majority of Wemby's action tomorrow for those reasons.
1: Well, the shot chart, as we would learn from the analytical genius Kenny Atkinson, at least gives us confirmation or a true reflection of what we think we saw. Right? He either confirms or refutes it. And for Wembanyama, what I want is also on the defensive side. What the hell is he doing in the rebounding world? Because if you're that big and can impose your will, how are you coming in with 5-6 rebounds? How am I going to the fourth quarter? You've got 3. I need more activity there. And we've seen what Caruso's been able to do with him offensively and making shots and drawing him out, to where you do see a little bit of a change in coverage there. And they're beating him up, right? To where he's back down to this point. And I think that's one of the things that's going to have to improve for him long-term, right? To become that player that we see those glimpses of. Go back to that ridiculous Game 1 stat line and where he basically dominated from pillar to post. But the guy that we've seen be so passive at times, I get it. You're being required to do more, but this is where you need to be the star. This is why if you don't come out that way tomorrow, you think about the poison pens that every other star in the league gets. You're not going to get a pass when you're 7-6 and everybody wants to anoint you as the all-powerful being. Right, because when you didn't show up at the post game podium, you lost any of that leeway, any of that privilege. So that was a bad move and a bad calculation because you lost all benefit of the doubt because you didn't even answer your critics after that game.
0: You know, the thing is with Wemby is that And just to draw the similarity, right? We talked about this earlier this week, right? How many years it took Jordan to make it through the Eastern Conference to become Michael Jordan, sure. right? Because he was a flashy scorer that, hey, the Bulls are fun, but in the end, they're going to go home to a Celtics squad or a Sixers squad or whoever else is going to come out. The Pistons are going to send him home. And then they make it all the way to the finals. The Lakers are going to send them home. And then, oh, no, all of a sudden, wait a minute, the Bulls turn into the greatest team we've ever seen, and they win three championships in a row. Jordan retires, comes back, they win three more championships. It took Jordan the learning curve until he was 29 to win a championship, right? Now, he did have injury problems very early in his career, the broken foot, coming back and everything. Mm-hmm. So, but a lot of it was, hey, Jordan had to learn, apprentice, what do I need watching these other teams? What's my education going to be like before I start teaching the class, right? And it took him a little bit longer because the NBA was a little bit different back then. Teams stayed together longer. It's a different era, right? The Celtics were the Celtics for a long time. The Pistons were the Pistons for a long time.
1: And you can look around the ancillary parts around Jordan in the first few years.
0: Yeah,
1: we're much, like, the Spurs are a much better built roster than what you're sitting on.
0: You could build rosters easier back then and keep them. You would keep them for longer. It was it was easier year to year now than it was back then to bring in what you needed. Mm-hmm. Teams didn't think that we had to, you know, we make changes every few months. It was, let's give this a couple of years and see if it works. They didn't win till they got Scottie Pippen. And part of me sees that that's what Wemby is going through right now. He's getting, but it's more of a crash course, and his learning curve will be quicker. And this may be the final year before Wemby rips off three in a row. Like, his entire playoff education might be encapsulated in this year where, hey, I see what I'm capable of, but I saw that when it was me and I had all the stuff on my shoulders, because he has all of it on his shoulders in this playoff series, his supporting cast has not been great. I saw what I need to do now to punch through for next year. I see exactly what the Thunder are doing. I know what we need. I know what I need to do. So as we see, as time goes on, you know, hey, Jordan, it took him a few years. Maybe for Wemby, it's this year. But I kind of see that with him as he's learning a little bit of, hey, you want to be the face of the NBA. This is what it's like. You take everybody's best shot every night. Sometimes it's fair. Sometimes a little bit below the belt. But this is what you want this. This is what you need. And so part of me sees it as that this is Wemby's education before he gets to the point where now I'm teaching. I've learned enough in the class. Now I'm teaching the class.
1: Yeah, but we go back to the Jordan stuff. It was Jordan and all those guys. And there were some good players, don't get me wrong. But when we got through the Western Conference and into these playoffs, predicting that this finals would happen, right, all those months ago into the preseason, looking ahead, going, all right, if this breaks right, they've got enough depth. And we've extolled the virtue of that depth. Mm-hmm. Thing is, they don't have the same depth as the Thunder, right? That's the thing. And this is even with Williams and Mitchell hurt, that you're saying, all right, there's still a system that's been put in place. Mm-hmm. And the rest of these guys, I mean, there's several top five picks in here. I mean, they're literally changing the lottery because of this team's ascent and what the process was supposed to be. Mm-hmm. But we look at it now that you do have ancillary parts. You probably need, you think we need one more going back to the Ocean's 11?
0: Yeah, probably.
1: But yes, the baseline is there for them to compete for a very long time. It's also going to be incumbent upon him staying healthy, which is going to be a big question mark, as we've seen that with the big guys throughout their careers.
0: Yeah, and his minutes being able to increase, being able to use that. But
1: and the every other day thing is really a big deal, right? Yeah.
0: I mean, I see it, but it's more like, and the Thunder doing a great job, did a great job pushing him out last night, not letting him get down
1: low. Keep
0: but he's going to have to just stay there. He's going to have to stay there. He's going to have a big game tomorrow night. We're going back to Oklahoma City for game 7.
1: Look at you.
0: Time now to find out what's trending in the wide world of sports with someone who's been called the Caitlin Clark of Fox Sports Radio.
2: I have been.
0: Because she brought in Uncrustables for all of us to eat tonight in addition to our wings. It's Monsi Bolaños.
2: And yet we're just sitting on them. Oh, no. I'm the only one that hasn't had one.
1: I haven't eaten any.
2: Oh, good. Thank you.
1: You gave me two. They're
2: look at
1: held
2: that.
1: Above my
2: head. Do you still have one?
1: Yeah, I do.
0: To pull the curtain back, we talked about this last week when Caitlin Clark missed a game and was eating Uncrustables on the sideline. I said, you know, that's kind of my jam. I've never had an Uncrustable before. Monsi decides to bring in Uncrustables for all of us tonight. She's handing them out.
2: Yes.
0: Like, you're like such a mom. Here you go. Here's Uncrustables.
1: You know what, though?
0: You know?
1: I got to pull the curtain back, though. Yeah. She takes care of everybody on Sunday mornings every week. She brings in breakfast burritos and makes sure everybody's ready to go. So, I mean, this is not this is not out of character. This is in line with the Monty Bolaños that takes care of her teammates.
0: So she brought in Uncrustables. I had my very first Uncrustable, and I got to say, it's pretty good. I was worried it was going to be too much jelly.
2: Okay.
0: Because my ratio of peanut butter to jelly has to be like twice as much peanut butter as there is jelly.
2: Okay.
0: You can't have even peanut butter and jelly because it sounds like a jelly sandwich. And this has a pretty good ratio.
2: Right.
0: I'll be honest, the peanut butter and jelly Uncrustables, it's pretty good.
2: It is really good.
1: Labeled as unbeatably soft bread.
0: And it is.
1: Fresh in the USA.
0: It is unbeatably soft bread.
2: Yes. No, it's incredible how good it tastes. Even like Alex was like, it shouldn't taste this good. And again, like you just keep them in the freezer. I threw them in my purse. I threw them in my bag coming here at like 2:30 p.m. And I've done nothing. I've just kept them in my bag. And I handed them to you guys.
0: Wow.
2: And it's delicious.
1: That's pretty tasty.
2: Right? Like, and again, 2:30, so 7 hours ago. And it's delicious.
0: It's like Ferris Bueller's Day Off. Mr. Rooney, do you want some gummy bears? They're warm. They've been in my pocket all day.
2: No.
0: You want some Uncrustables? They're warm. They've been in my bag all day. Here's my Uncrustables.
1: Well, it just means they're thawed out and delicious.
0: But like,
2: and
0: it's
2: delicious.
0: Almost like Monty's like walking around. It's like the person at the game throwing t-shirts to the crowd. Here's Uncrustables. He's throwing Uncrustables. And she gave me an Uncrustable, and I ate it so fast. She goes, hey, I got another one. And she threw me another one. I was like, all right, two Uncrustables.
1: She was a little frightened by how quickly you Hoover vacuumed.
0: We have wings and Uncrustables tonight. We are winning tonight. We are the Knicks of sports talk radio shows when it comes to wings and Uncrustables.
2: And last week I said you would eat it in three bites, and I think that's exactly what happened.
0: I think I did do three bites.
2: I've been there, done that.
1: I'm a little afraid of how quickly he inhaled that and how quickly the bag of wings discarded.
0: But I'll be quite honest, if I wanted to, I think I could do it in one. Like, I think I could jam it all the way in my mouth. I think I could jam it all the way in there.
2: Yeah, you can probably jam it all
1: in there. How do we get this? Can Brandon, can we get the socials together to make this a branded kind of thing?
2: But you're going to have to smash it in there.
0: Yeah, it's definitely. It's not like I could just, I'm going to have to, like, do, like, the Blue Man Group when they're throwing all the marshmallows in their mouth.
1: No, that's good.
0: I'd have to do that.
1: Yeah, I was thinking that we get the branding from Uncrustables and Smash Mouth. Because that's what you're going to need to do.
0: Yeah.
1: Hey now, you're an all-star.
2: Hey now.
0: Eat Uncrustables.
1: Hey now.
0: Get your Uncrustables and go eat. Hey now.
2: Guys, when baseball game's still going on in L.A., Dodgers currently lead the Rockies 4-1. It is the top of the ninth inning. Shohei Ohtani pitched six innings, gave him no hits in his outing. There was a combined no-hitter happening for the Dodgers, but it was broken up last inning. Other baseball games that wrapped up, well, the Cubs snapped out of their 10-game losing streak with a 10-4 win over the Pirates. Yankees shut out the Royals 7-0, completed a four-game sweep. White Sox blew out the Twins 15-2. Wunetaka Murakami with his 20th home run of the season. Yordan Alvarez has also reached 20 home runs. He homered twice today as the Astros topped the Rangers 4-3. At the Stanley Cup playoffs, the Carolina Hurricanes shut out the Montreal Canadiens 4-0 in Game 4 of the Eastern Conference Finals to take a 3-1 series lead. When it comes to the NFL, Colts quarterback Daniel Jones told reporters today that he expects to be there for their season opener after tearing his Achilles last December. Packers edge rusher Michael Parsons is expected to open training camp on the physically unable to perform list, according to head coach Matt LaFleur. And guys, tomorrow will be National Hamburger Day. So there's a bunch of deals all over the places.
3: Okay, what we got
2: for you to. 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
0: Oh, that's buy one.
1: Got to be in the app. Got to give them their information.
2: Right. 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At Sonic, love Sonic. 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
0: What do we got for In-N-Out Burger?
2: Nothing.
0: Oh, on National Burger Day?
1: They don't need it.
2: They don't need it. And I double-checked, actually, to see if somebody else had it. But no, like, even Del Taco is participating in this one.
0: Del Taco has a very underrated burger. Yes. Most underrated burger in fast food, Del Taco.
1: I'm having flashbacks 100%. To our giant burger conversation. What was that, about a year ago?
2: I think I was here for that one, too, which rankings? Was with the rankings of it. Yeah.
3: Sure.
2: Yeah. So yeah, tomorrow burgers.
0: All right, so we'll have to do National Burger Day tomorrow.
2: Yes.
0: Okay.
1: Yes. You'll owe me a burger.
0: Oh, all right, I'll get a burger. You know what? I'll keep it in the refrigerator for you. I'll put your name on it.
1: You know, if it's McDonald's, you can just leave it right there for the next 7 years. And
2: probably
1: it won't
2: the same.
1: No,
2: yeah.
0: Here's how we'll know if people like Harmon or not. I'll get you a burger. I'll put your name on it. I'll put it in the refrigerator. And if it's here when you come back on Sunday, you know people like
1: it. Oh,
0: you.
1: Get that rat trap like no. I talked about for this. We got you.
0: I put it on a mouse.
1: We know
0: trap.
1: What you. Yeah.
0: That would see how desperate are people to want to steal food. Where if you put a burger on a mousetrap, going, can I pull it away and eat it before it comes down to my finger? Can I do it?
1: Can they do the Indiana Jones bag of sand against the weight of the burger kind of thing?
0: Dr. Jones, throw me the idol.
1: Alfred Molina. Doc Ock, getting after.
0: Farewell. What is it? Farewell, Dr. Jones.
3: You cheat.
0: No, that's
3: you cheat, Dr. Jones.
0: No, that's
1: short round
0: movie.
1: Yeah,
0: movie.
1: That was a big part of the Fantasy Freaks way back in the day.
3: Oh, you're saying the Crystal Skull one?
0: No, that's the second one.
3: The second one with
0: Kate Capshaw. Anything goes. It opens up. Okay.
1: That was a great opening to a movie, though.
0: Maybe the best opening scene of a movie.
1: That was pretty good
0: in the last 50 years. The beginning of that.
3: I like Shia LaBeouf.
0: Shia LaBeouf is not in the opening. No.
3: Oh.
0: You keep girl, Dr. Jones. I find another.
1: Yeah, that opening is pretty...
0: Nice try, Lao She. And he closes the door. Lao She Airlines gives him the nod.
1: The wave, yeah.
0: Oh, man. The Jason Smith Show with Mike Harmon. Yes, now on the verge of National Burger Day.
1: I mean, it's already Burger Day on the East Coast. Congratulations, okay. You made it.
0: All right, well, you did. Made it to National Burger Day.
1: Hey, I mean, it's like Elf when Will Ferrell's saying, hey, it's the world's greatest cup of coffee.
0: Oh, that's
1: congratulations.
0: Yeah. It's a crummy cup of coffee. No, it's the world's best cup of coffee. Coming up next, we get into a big NFL story from today that doesn't paint a really rosy picture for one Super Bowl contender. That's next. 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
0: Fox Sports Radio, the Jason Smith Show with my best friend Mike Harmon. We have a huge college football story coming up in about 15 minutes. But the big NFL story of the day revolves around everybody's favorite offseason topic of what the hell is going on with the Eagles. It was just a week or so ago, we got the story that A.J. Brown, who's been on the trading block for a long time, everybody thinks...
1: At least we think he is.
0: When it hits June 1st, yeah. He will be let go, he will be traded, he will be gone. He got married... And didn't invite anybody from the Eagles to his wedding. This is about a week or so ago. Even though Jalen Hurts is godfather to one of his children already, didn't invite anybody from the Eagles. Did invite Darius Slay, who is no longer an Eagle. So he got invited, but nobody else got invited. So we've gone from, why did nobody go to Bo Callahan's party to, why were no Eagles invited to your wedding? And the guy that played Meatloaf has to figure this out. So this has been a big thing now. With the Eagles and what's going on and how are they going to try to continue to deal with all of this dysfunction involving Jalen Hurts and Nick Sirianni and A.J. Brown and the relationships and does he want out? Does he not? Is he going to get traded? Is he not? It's been an absolute mess of an offseason. Well, today, Jalen Hurts met the media and was asked about his question, was asked about his relationship with A.J. Brown. Now, luckily for Jalen Hurts, as you're going to hear him say right here, when he was getting asked the question, he took a sip of water, which gave him extra chance to think before he wanted to answer the question.
35: AJ was traded. How would that affect the offense? How would that affect you?
2: picked the right question to sip on, huh? You know, I think for us, you know, we're focused on learning the offense. It really doesn't change in terms of our approach to improve. You know, there's an if. Obviously been a lingering thing, but, you know, nothing can replace all the greatness that we achieved together.
0: Okay, so there's Jalen Hurts really talking in the past tense about everything going on with A.J. Brown. There's an if.
1: Yeah.
0: Obviously, it's been a lingering thing, meaning A.J. Brown's trade status. But nothing can replace all the greatness that we achieved, past tense, together.
1: No, see, he had a good veteran move with the sip of water,
0: mm-hmm.
1: which was great. Pause. It's like when you're in Spanish class and you were struggling to find the words, you just keep going, pues. Like, all right, spit it out, Junior.
0: Me llamo Jason. Yeah, I know. I called on you. Me llamo Jason. Stop saying your name is Jason.
1: We once had a teacher who would have us do skits to really get into. So you'd have the scenario of, all right, you're running a bodega or you're working at a car wash or whatever. So you would learn all the vocabulary.
0: I'm running a bodega.
1: So that's what we did. And I would talk and I would speak
0: how do I
1: in
0: say,
1: Spanish
0: how do I
1: with
0: say,
1: as thick and
0: how do I say Canadian club and whiskey in Spanish?
1: But it was the idea
0: I'm running
1: of
0: a bodega.
1: How do you buy something? Where's the bath? Like, yeah, all sorts of.
0: You're in charge of the bodega.
1: Different names for the foods, whatever. Things you might actually use in everyday conversation.
0: How do and you we, say Schlitz in Spanish?
1: All right, now you're just being a jerk. But we had a girl who decided she wasn't going to learn the vocabulary.
0: Okay.
1: And she just kept yelling, "Que ganga," okay. in response to anything anybody said.
0: All right.
1: So it was "What a bargain" repeatedly. And it now became full on an SNL skit with one of our teammates who had obviously not prepared, who would randomly scream, "Que ganga," in the middle of a back and forth. Here's my grocery list. Here's what I need to buy, whatever else. That's kind of what Jalen Hurts is doing. And then he did it in past tense. He did a good job of filibustering with the water sip. And then, you know, really betrayed everything by going, it was a good run.
0: All right, so we're going to role play the bodega. You play the owner of the bodega. You are the customer that comes in that buys a six-pack of Coors Light and some carrots that are fresh, you know, right in the front right there. Oh, okay, so... El arroz, correct. El arroz.
1: But like, she didn't even do the pues. She just yelled, "Que ganga."
0: Que ganga. What a bargain.
1: Like,
0: what a bargain.
1: You at least have to try to buy yourself second of, all right, what do I remember from what we talked about the other day? And that's what Jalen Hurts, he failed. He failed the test.
0: It seems obvious now and apparent that A.J. Brown's going to be an ex-Eagle. We've heard about that. Look, Adam Schefter has talked about it. As soon as June 1st hits, he's going to be gone, maybe to the Patriots.
1: Likely to the Patriots, but yes.
0: If you're the Eagles... I don't know that it matters anymore. You're so dysfunctional, and you lost three starters off your defense in the offseason that you didn't really replace, right? You lost Phillips and Dean and Blankenship. If you had to say to me right now, give me a contender that takes a dive this year, I'll give you the Eagles. Saquon Barkley's not going to suddenly find the fountain of youth again at 30, even though he needs a year to get back from the heavy usage from 2 years ago when he was the best running back in the game. There's so much everyday dysfunction with Philadelphia that to think that suddenly we're just going to kind of run it back and we're going to bring in some lesser weapons at wide receiver, which is what they've done, and they obviously absolutely have to make a move because they brought in like three new wide receivers to go along with Devontae Smith, so you know A.J. Brown's not going to be there. I don't know that what they've done and what they're doing is enough to stop the backslide. Look, everybody's dynasty ends. Everybody's run ends. And if you had to say to me, okay, next year, okay, the Giants project to be better. The Cowboys project to be better. Commanders are going to get Jaden Daniels back for a full season. It's been a great run for the Eagles. They've won a Super Bowl. Maybe you could say they could have won two, but there's too much controversy, too much stuff has gone on, and you're still dealing with the guys at the top of Sirianni and Jalen Hurts, and you wonder how much the Eagles like Jalen Hurts. We've heard reports, not the most liked teammate in the locker room, plus losing what they've lost off their defense. Yeah, not going to surprise me if suddenly the Eagles take a big dive this year.
1: Yeah, your tackles have gotten older. They're into their second decades, and you did draft their eventual replacements. You bring in Lemon to your receiving core along with Hollywood Brown, and maybe there's still something there. Goddard's there for one more year. But your narrow favorites in the division only because nobody trusts the Cowboys, and the Commanders are and Giants are such wild cards. Giants, we've got a lot on
0: that. Wild card.
1: And the Commanders had their huge step back. What are they in 2026? There's a giant Riddler outfit on all of them, so...
0: Exit out by the Fresca exit, Swollen Dome. You thought that story is something? Hey, the downfall of the Eagles? Wait till we tell you the college football story coming up next. Fox.
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11: Once again, Shohei Ohtani did a little bit of everything for the Dodgers.
12: Here's a 1-1 from Sugano. Ohtani hammers it to dead center. This ball heading back. It is gone. A home run. A leadoff home run, the 28th of his career. Ohtani makes it 1-0. Shohei Ohtani knows how to bring the fans to their feet.
11: AM 570 LA Sports Dodgers Radio Network. He also pitched six hitless innings as the Dodgers defeated the Rockies 4-1 to complete the three-game sweep. The Yankees shut out the Royals 7-0 and completed a four-game sweep. White Sox blew out the Twins 15-2, and Munetaka Murakami hit his 20th home run of the season, while the Cubs snapped out of their 10-game losing streak with a 10-4 win over the Pirates. At the Stanley Cup playoffs, the Carolina Hurricanes shut out the Montreal Canadiens 4-0 in Game 4 of the Eastern Conference Finals to take a 3-1 series lead. I'm Monty Bolaños.
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0: Where we have officially figured out a way to get past the worrying about putting wings in the refrigerator and having somebody eat them the next day, which has been a big deal in our shows and in Fox Sports Radio the last week or so. We're eating all the wings tonight.
1: Yeah, they didn't stand a chance.
0: There's not going to be any wings left to put in the refrigerator. We are eating them all.
1: Well, came in extra hungry. I mean, it's a Wednesday. We were not satisfied with the sports that were put in front of us. The Canadians gave you a Cavaliers-like effort, except they actually fought a little bit, literally, end of the second and end of the third period. So at least had a little bit of that. Ohtani was great, which means they played the Rockies, so do with that what you will. And then we had Sanchez earlier today, who's chasing your guy, Oral Hershiser.
0: Yeah.
1: But otherwise, we didn't get filled up on sports, so you needed to be filled up on wings.
0: So we had wings, we had Uncrustables. It's been a big night for us.
1: The Uncrustable
0: got
1: him a big deal, though. Yeah. Like, that is a revelation to me.
0: Yeah. And I said you're going to miss tomorrow. You're going to miss National Burger Day tomorrow.
1: Yeah, I'll have to buy my own in Boise, Idaho.
0: Okay. I believe you could probably get a good burger in Boise. I'm sure you can.
1: Good ranch is there. Yeah, sure you know. And we found a restaurant that is one of those places that tells you exactly where everything on the menu comes from.
0: Oh, that's nice.
1: Here's where the potatoes come from. Okay. Here's where the greens come from. Here's the ranchers we work with.
0: Here's where the burger comes
1: from. Beef, exactly.
0: All right, very good. Okay.
1: Here's where, you know, you get some lamb. I mean, there's where the lamb.
0: Come on, man. Delicious.
1: Come on, man. Why do you got to say it? Just don't say it. Just don't say it. It sounds so bad. No,
0: why?
1: Don't say it. Don't talk about lambs. Don't talk about little lambs.
0: It's like when John Travolta's talking to Samuel L. Jackson in Pulp Fiction about pigs. If you thought the Eagles story a few minutes ago, right? Here's Jalen Hurts talking about A.J. Brown in the past tense, all the drama. The big story in college football the last few days has been, well, what kind of playoff are we going to get? The ACC wants 24 teams. Of course, they want 24 teams. They want more than one team.
1: Well, they want to verify that they'll actually be eligible to participate.
0: The SEC and the Big Ten, hey, maybe we want about 16 teams, maybe 12. You can tell that all the conferences are not on board, right? And we've been taught what's the best one to go. And look, first of all, don't listen to anybody who says the 2014 playoff is going to ruin college football. Is it the greatest thing? No. Do we need 24? No. But I'm pretty sure college football will be fine. It's not going to ruin anything. But the double barrel of stories we got today tells you that you're worried about the wrong thing if you're thinking about a playoff in college football. Kirby Smart, head coach of Georgia, said today that, hey, the SEC could leave the NCAA if they don't find the college football playoff deal that they want, that they could leave and do our own thing. Okay, that was interesting, Kirby Smart. Then you had Greg Sankey, who is the commissioner of the SEC, say that, hey, our conference is the best by far, despite the fact the Big Ten has won the last three national championships, and the Big Ten right now is seen as the best conference in college football. He said, quote, the metrics you're using are, quote, a pretty narrow band, and his league still, quote, stands alone. Okay, now that's fine. He's standing up for the SEC. I get it. If you're thinking about college football playoff and whether it's 12 teams, 16, 24, that's not what you should be thinking about. Because after today, there is no doubt in my mind where college football is headed. You had head coach at Georgia say, we could leave if we don't get the playoff deal we want. The SEC saying, we're better than the Big Ten. In 18 months, you are going to see the SEC and the Big Ten leave the NCAA and form their own mega conference or their own mega playoff, where they're going to stay the SEC and the Big Ten conferences, and they're going to play against each other, and that's going to be the elite level of college football. There is nothing to stop this. There are no rules. There are no guidelines. There's no emergency break in college football. There's no one to say, hey, wait a minute, because it's all every single conference is out for themselves. And if you think they're not going to go there and oh, that's a nuclear option, no, they are absolutely going to go there because they know we are the two best conferences, the ACC, the Big 12, these other conferences, they drag us down. We don't need them. We can do our own thing. We have the best schools. We will continue to be the best schools. And we, if we ever want to go back, like live golf, hey, okay, oh, sorry, it worked out. We went for a money grab. It didn't work. We can always go back and reunite with the rest of college football. But the money is there. The opportunity is there. The Big Ten and the SEC in the next 18 months will say, let's go at it together. And it will be the D1 of D1, the D1-1, whatever you want to say. They'll be the top level of college football. Then you'll have the second level, which will be the ACC, the Big 12, however you want to reorder things at that point. And that's going to be the second level of college football, D1. And not that the conferences will play every game against each other. They'll play the bulk of games against their teams in their conference. They'll play other, like the Big Ten will play their regular Big Ten schedule. They'll play a couple of SEC teams. They'll also play a couple of teams. Instead of playing the FCS teams, they will play some teams from the ACC or the Big 12. That's where they'll be dropping down a level to play these games. But that's where college football is headed. The SEC and the Big Ten have been moving this way for a while. And there's no reason to share anything with other conferences when they believe they are inferior to them. And honestly, on the field of play, they are, right? The SEC has been the best conference for the past 20 years. Here comes the Big Ten the last year. They're not going anywhere. Michigan, Ohio State, Wisconsin, Penn State, none of these schools are going anyplace, right? Indiana just won the title a year ago. They're not going anywhere. They will team up together. And that's going to be the top level of college football. This is sounding the trumpet for it right now, but this is not one of those, hey, last chance to figure out the playoff we want to, or we're going someplace. This is Kirby Smart saying we could leave. And this is the commissioner of the SEC going, we're better than the Big Ten. Why? Why do you need to say that unless you are pushing to say, hey, us in the Big Ten, hey, why not bring everybody around to it? This is bringing the public around to the fact that what's better, the SEC or the Big Ten? So when they get together and form a big super playoff, everybody's going to say, yes, that's exactly where we should have been all along.
1: Well, but I mean, that's just a microcosm of the argument we've been having forever, right? The SEC run of dominance in terms of titles and college football playoff participation going back to the BCS era. And then you look at what the Big Ten and the run they're on now. You reference Indiana and where we're at in the Wild West. Where I think it's interesting is if you do have that divide, all the other conferences Now it becomes you have to really have to band together because now you got to insert some other transfer rules and recruiting rules and whatever else to try to keep them at bay, right? Kind of like the LIV Golf and PGA Tour tried until the LIV Golf guys realized they had to come back. And that's where this falls apart is that college football has always been a regional sport anyway.
0: Yeah.
1: Right. But the PGA, they were all in the same league.
0: Yeah.
1: They're all in the same group. Yes, yeah. You have your individual golfers that people love and the guys that are buddies and whatever. And then the strata in terms of top to bottom. But they're all in playing in one league. Here, it's always been separate. It just merges back together for, as you say, the preseason games or the FCS and then the non-conference, one or two, and then you'd have Notre Dame with the amalgam of what they've always done. But it didn't come back together till the bowl game, and that's where you had the interesting, all right, does the speed and the power and everything of the SEC in the old world, yeah, there was a stark difference to the recruits

0: having your giant pizza, because we had pizza on Monday night. Tomorrow's burger night. Today was wing night. It's a food fest around here. But that giant pizza, you got to decide whether you want a slice, which, like, the place down the street, those slices are pretty damn big, right?
1: Yeah.
0: Huge slices. And that's a huge pizza. So, yeah, or do a Chicago deep dish, however you want to do the analogy, but walk with me. It's a big pie. And it keeps getting bigger, right? It is expanding because the thirst for this kind of content continues to go up. We see it time and again. The NBA, with some fugazi numbers, got 11 years, $76 billion. Okay?
1: Yeah.
0: College football keeps growing. Do you want a piece of that large, ever-expanding pie, or do you want to build your own? Right? Like your little easy bake oven.
1: Yeah.
0: Here you go. Maybe the dough rises. Maybe it doesn't. And it's a small thing where you're looking around going, what's still open that I can go supplement? What do we got in the fridge? Because that pizza ain't going to be enough. Uh-huh. And when everybody's got to get fed off of that much smaller slice, you still have a lot of takers.
1: Yeah.
0: But the big boys are coming and competing for the broadcast rights to the SEC and Big Ten and partnering with them. And you realize, you know what? We probably need to acquiesce on some of this playoff stuff to keep them around.
1: Yeah.
0: Because we all get fatter if we do so.
1: I mean, look, just think about today, right? Just think about today where you first had the Kirby Smart story. We could leave if you don't give us the right playoff. Well, okay. But then in Sankey's interview, I mean, just to tell you about how he's sounding the alarm and he's trying to stoke the SEC Big Ten rivalry, mm-hmm. right? Why is he even talking about this? But it's not like he just asked about the Big Ten and he just said, oh, you know, the metrics are a pretty narrow band and the league still stands alone. He was asked about it, and he went into great detail about Michigan beating Alabama in the 2024 college football semifinal at the Rose Bowl. He talked about Ohio State semifinal win against Texas in the Cotton Bowl, Miami beating Ole Miss this past season in the Fiesta Bowl, and he's talking about how the attempts to score a touchdown in the last play, the small margins between winning and losing. Like, why is he doing this? What is there? There's no win here. It's not like, hey, if I prove that we're the bigger conference, we're getting more money. What is to prove here other than to stoke that rivalry, Big Ten SEC, Big Ten SEC, so you can move towards we know we're the best when we are competing with each other. The SEC probably knows they can't go and do it by themselves. Maybe a few years ago they could. They could say, listen, we're the best conference. Nobody else is close. Now that you can't ignore the Big Ten. You can't ignore three national championships in a row. So I'm sure it pisses the SEC off, but they know we need the Big Ten. We need these heritage programs that have become some of the best schools in the country. We can't go by ourselves and say we're the best because

0: The Big Ten's won the last three national titles. You can't go and say you're the best. They know they need each other to be able to do this. Now, whether the Big Ten has this idea themselves, say we would like to do it ourselves, I think they know they need the SEC as well. So even though they're both rivals, they know, hey, we'll shake hands and smile behind closed doors and come out saying how we're going to beat the crap out of you, you're going to beat the crap out of us, but this is where we're going. There's no reason for Greg Sankey to stoke the fire like this when there's nothing.
1: Who's very good at, for the last 30 plus years, when he was running ECW all the way to what he's doing now with WWE. You want a guy that can push all the right buttons from the business side and stoke the energies? That's the guy. And that's Greg Sankey. You don't like the SEC? Too bad. Right? He's Vince McMahon in the 80s as the WWF decided to go national instead of staying in their little region. And they went and started to gobble up territories and properties. Right? It's that kind of thing. And that's what Sankey comes off as. And you like it or don't, he's telling you the truth of where the state of things are. And he's giving you some of those metrics, to your point of, hey, this is how we get you on pay-per-view next month, and we get you to subscribe to our eventual spin-off service of college football and college athletics between the SEC and the Big Ten. By the way, Wildcats lacrosse women's champion. Go Cats. But all of that to say that it's the inevitability, and it's pushing all the other commissioners. No doubt we're on a conference call at some point today just going, what the hell are we doing? Like, what's the percentage that makes sense? What's the metric that keeps them as part of this? Because if they leave, the revenue stream dies in so many markets.
0: Yeah. I want to give the SEC and the Big Ten credit because they have seized an opportunity. They see it and they know where this is going to end. They know that they're not giving up the power. They know the most likely path to successes. Now, it may not be great for college football, but again, do they care about the rest of college football? No, they don't. They don't care at all.
1: But go back to the origins of how broadcasting started to shift. Go back to the Big Ten Conference and what a success it's been, right? And how it's grown through the years. And then you look at what the Pac-12 did. And then they folded, and now they're reconstituted and coming back to life like a zombie and trying to push back into relevancy and to having a full conference. A lot of it was the smarts of your front office folks. Even if you didn't like a lot of what they did, the broadcasting part of the equation was always first and foremost to Sankey and to Phillips and those guys in the Big Ten. And that's why they now rule the world.
0: Exit out about a Fresca, exit Swollen Dome, the Jason Smith Show with my best friend, Mike Harmon. Coming up next. Well, with Game 6 of the Western Conference Finals tomorrow night, you think I'm going to sit here and say as a Knicks fan, oh, I want the series to go 7 games. No, there is one team I absolutely would rather play over the other. Who is it?
1: Cleveland.
0: We'll take
2: Knicks in 4.
0: I wish we could Knicks play Cleveland again. That would be
2: Knicks
0: awesome.
2: Knicks in 4.
0: We'll give you that answer coming up next right here. Jason and Mike Fox. I get
3: 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You know we have what you want. This is no longer a theory. Whether it's late at night.
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0: that we pulled out.
1: Yeah.
0: That would actually play in arenas for year, in that arena for years.
2: I could have both of my teams reaching the final or finals in the same week. Like, I have to live with the fact that the Mets stink and the Jets are going to really, really stink. But I think that's okay. I think I'm all right with that. Because I got the Knicks in the finals, and I'm one game away from the Hurricanes in the Stanley Cup final. So I'm feeling pretty good, right? I feel like I can't really ask for a lot. I'm like, okay, well, I went. No. If my other teams stink, two teams this in the final in the same week, like, this might be the best sports week of my life.
0: Just think, even if the and when the Hurricanes get swept.
2: Oh, whoa, what are you talking about? Why are you going to jump to something so negative and bad?
0: Balance,
2: why jump
0: man.
2: To that,
0: now
2: man?
0: There's balance.
2: Why can't?
0: Because those other teams don't matter at this point.
2: No,
0: Jets aren't playing.
2: No, that's true.
0: And really, neither are the Mets.
2: No. Well, even the Mets won tonight.
0: They got to win.
2: Everything's coming up, Smith.
0: We came in and Devin Williams came walking in, and we're just sitting there going, wait for it, and it never came. 4-2, your final.
2: Yeah,
0: leaving two runners on base.
2: No, he left the bases loaded.
0: Oh, did he get the bases loaded? I looked away for a minute, and I saw him celebrating.
2: He walked the bases loaded with one out, and I said, "This is going to be awful." Okay. But he got the
0: yeah, because we made the nod at runners on first and second. All right, so Loads him up and finishes the job. Yeah. I just saw the celebratory handshake. Oh, no, they finished.
2: Hey, we'll win one out of every five or six games, whether you think we're going to or not. Don't think about that.
0: Like, very rare do you get a team in those less than 60 wins. Takes a lot of effort to get down there,
2: but. When it comes to the NBA Finals now, and tomorrow night's Game 6, we talked about this last hour, firmly expect the Spurs to win back at home, Wemby to have a great game, probably play a lot closer to the basket than he has played, especially in the last couple of nights. You know he's probably getting tired a little bit too, playing more minutes, longer playoff now, didn't have a lot of minutes during the season. Again, I don't expect him to take a lot of threes tomorrow. His offensive game will be close to the basket. What am I rooting for the Knicks in the finals? I'm not going to sit here and say, I want a seven-game series, and I want game seven to go 17 playoffs and into overtime and all that. No, I'm not going to give you that crazy-ass stupid answer.
0: Well, I mean, it's true. It goes without saying.
2: It's not like, you know, the Thunder or the Spurs would have to turn around from game seven and play
0: the following
2: 24
0: day.
2: Hours later.
0: Exactly.
2: I mean, there's enough time. The NBA likes it. I think the NBA final schedule goes Wednesday is game one, Sunday is game two, the following Thursday, 10 days later, is game three, game four is Sunday, a week later is game five. Like, the NBA finals takes a month to play seven games, all right? So I think the teams will be okay.
0: What is insane, though, is, like, there's no weekend. There's a Saturday game.
2: Yeah. Yeah. The NBA final schedule is just nuts. But 100% I want the Spurs over the Thunder. 100%. And I'm not jinxing anything by saying it. I'm not saying it there. No, 100% I want the Spurs over the Thunder. Now, why? Number one, you would have a Spurs team in the final. None of them have played on this level before. None of them have played. The Knicks have played deeper into the playoffs, not in the finals themselves, but the Spurs are younger. They've not played on this kind of stage. The Thunder, they were just here last year. They kind of have a dynasty going. They'll be more than comfortable on this stage again, where the Knicks will be the newcomers. And after 9 days of people telling the Knicks how great they are, okay. So, number one, Spurs on the stage be a lot more easier to handle than the Thunder. The Spurs are a team that's a little beaten up right now. De'Aaron Fox is not 100%. Dylan Harper's not 100%. Wemby is getting tired. I'm hoping that the Spurs have enough gas left in the tank for a game six win and Wemby can have another legendary game seven and then the gas tank hits empty for the NBA finals. But the Spurs are the more beat up of the two teams. And yes, the Thunder are playing without a couple of their best players, but it doesn't matter. The Thunder are still playing at this high level. And they also feel like they have not played at their highest level yet. SGA is shooting horribly for the playoffs, right? He's getting to the free throw line. He's getting his points. But every game, he's 6 for 19, 7 for 20. He's shooting terribly, right? At this point, again, I wouldn't defend him. Just have a 3-foot halo and say, hey, go ahead, take a shot. You're not, you're going in to make contact, just to make contact to get to the free throw line. You're not shooting well. We're going to give you all these crazy ass shots and watch you shoot 7 for 28. And we're going to wind up winning games and not send you to the free throw line for all of your points. But the Thunder still feel like they have a level to get to. Chet Holmgren certainly feels like he has another level to get to. So yeah, 100%. If I had to pick who I want the Knicks to face in the finals, it's the Spurs. We already beat them for the title once. It would be, you know, they beat them. They beat them. You know, they're in the Spurs' head. We won the IST already. You know, we beat them once. Now we're going to go back to back here against them. Like, all of those reasons for the Spurs, seeing that it seems like they're maybe running on fumes and knowing what the Thunder are going to have in the finals with their experience and being used to the spotlight. Yeah, I 100% want the Spurs over the Thunder.
0: Do you think they have a banner being designed in New York that's like the girl on fire dress in Hunger Games? To where it burns off all of the inner, I'm trying to give it its proper term,
2: sure.
0: The in-season tournament, the IST championship. And then it would be the finals and it'd be like glowing and everything.
2: No, I think because I think Cinna is probably spending his time doing that Landry Shamet mural. That's near MSG. I think they're worried about that now.
0: Or he's eating kale.
2: Yeah,
0: I mean, I'm not sure.
2: Because I think of the Landry Shamet mural now, because he has a mural, right? This is the Knicks. This is how great the Knicks are. He's got a mural near MSG. I think it moves like in Harry Potter. I think like you can see the mural. Like if you walk, you see him. He makes the three that bounces off the rim and the backboard and the rim again against the Cavs that tied game one. So I think you actually see, if you go really fast, you can see it in real time. You run by and run by again.
0: Makes a snarky comment and then goes back to stone faced. No, I got that. Shai Gilgeous-Alexander for the playoffs. 6 more free throws made than field goals. As we go through, he's shooting 38%, 38.8. Let's round up to 39. For this series, he was at 47%. Last series, 56 in that opening round. But you look at its difficult shots, the contortion
2: down, getting to the free throw line, and it's more turnovers. It's more possessions for the Knicks. That's a huge win. Quite honestly, I'm telling you, I do have Mike Brown's phone number. Like, I would text him and I would say, hey, you play the Thunder, let him shoot. Point and wait, he's not shooting well. Each round has been worse for him during the playoffs, to where it's at the point now where I don't know why the Spurs put any defenders near him. Hey, go ahead, shoot. We'll give it to you. You got to prove that you can make the shots before we start D'ing you up like we normally have.
0: He's averaging 3 more assists per game during this series than the series with the Lakers, who did a good job of defending him, right? He didn't get a lot of clean looks there, and the Spurs have tried to implement that. The key to this game 6 is Alex Caruso. Mm-hmm. Right? He's been a gnat to Wemby.
2: Western Conference Finals MVP,
0: 40-1 last
2: Caruso.
0: We looked at the odds. third favorite behind SGA and Wembanyama. But, you know, Wembanyama, curious, how many minutes can he carry you? Can you fight through when he's off the court? How much do you lose? Because we saw the plus-minus differential going into game 5 was absolutely immense. Right? It was, what, -38 when he was off the court. And so you're losing those second unit. You lose your intimidator at the rim. And certainly we talked about his rebounding hasn't been there. But Caruso disappeared in game 4, had a big fat 0 in terms of the points column. Still contributed in his other ways, but you didn't have everybody else because Williams shot terribly. The other Williams still isn't playing. Mitchell's not available. So, yeah, for you,

0: You definitely want to see the Spurs, right? We talk about them rotationally and the youth factor, and we've seen a lot of bad turnovers, unforced errors along the way, and the frustration to where with the physicality that OKC's brought, even game five, Chet got a little chesty, as it were, after playing, you know, disappearing for the first, wearing the cloak of invisibility, to go back to your Harry Potter analogy. he showed up big in game five. He's got to be big once again. Or if he goes chesty in San Antonio, is he suddenly in foul trouble? And so all of a sudden, Wemby has an even clearer spot to the basket. So it'll be a curious checker game, but I'm really excited to be able to watch this one to see the SGA part of it.
1: Yeah, I mean, I would like to be able to say that I feel confident with the Knicks and I can feel confident the Knicks and the Thunder. First two games in Oklahoma City, I can see the Knicks. Absolutely have to get one of the first two games. The one thing I keep coming back to is that, to be quite honest, I keep coming back to this, is that does SGA really think he's going to go to the free throw line in the finals against the Knicks like he has been over the course of his career? That is not going to happen.
0: Who's refereeing?
1: Can you imagine? Patrick Ewing. Patrick Ewing.
0: Is he going to wear that cool jaunty hat, Charles S. Dutton rock-like thing? And
1: knee pads?
0: Well, yes.
1: The officiating crew will be Patrick Ewing, Bernard King, and John Starks. I would say Marbury, but he really does a great job with the crowd, so I'd like to keep him there.
0: No.
1: He's kind of like an unofficial coach.
0: He's found his new calling.
1: So he's got a thing there. But those will be your three referees for the game.
0: Current odds, +110 to +135 for the Thunder to win the title, implied about 45%. The Knicks, your second favorite, about a 30% probability, and the Spurs thereafter. So it's the curiosity for your squad. Yeah, you'd love to see the Spurs, especially Wemby, because he disappears, man.
1: He's not
0: playing. He's Bruce Banner too often.
1: Tell me, man.
0: You got to listen to the whole show. I mean, that was the analogy from the end of last week. Might have been the best cinematic one that we pulled, because he has played that way a couple of times.
1: Yeah.
0: And then there's yesterday where you couldn't even get him to show up, you know, like trying to elicit the, come on, big guy, come on. No, he didn't even show up at the podium.
1: No, look, and if I could see the Spurs, if they get out of this round, all of a sudden, hey, they hit a new level in the next round, but they're not. Again, they look like they are just holding on at this point. So I don't see it where, hey, Wemby's going to suddenly get rejuvenated for the NBA Finals. Again, they've been running him around a lot. I'm sure Mike Brown is seeing what the Thunder are doing, saying, yep, this is kind of what we have to do to Wemby. We got to run him around, exhaust him. So the fourth quarter, he doesn't have the energy needed. This is what we're going to do. I don't see this as being a, hey, the Spurs are in a rough patch and they hit the finals and suddenly we're a new team. I can see that for the Thunder, but I can't see that for the Spurs.
0: No, I mean, we keep talking about, you know, the longevity and history of these Knicks players together, right? They know each other. They go through the ebb and flow of the season, right? January sucked. You were calling for trades, and Carl Anthony Towns was going to get shipped out of town. Even in that series against the Hawks, you were firing everybody.
1: Game
0: you weather the storm,
1: sure,
0: and you come back through, and there's no panic in this squad. Whereas we've seen several instances, the young guards for San Antonio, where suddenly the moment looked really big. So
1: exit out by the Fresca, exit Swollen Dome, the Jason Smith Show with my best friend, Mike Harmon. Time to find out what's trending in the wide world of sports from someone who brought in Uncrustables.
0: Yay!
1: For all of us tonight.
2: Show did.
1: It's Monty Bolaños.
2: Yeah, if I can't lose 3 pounds, neither are you guys.
1: So you got to eat the calcine bars, I'm telling you. It's all water weight. You're going to put on the water weight, and then it's all going to come off all at once.
2: Okay. Can't wait to do it. I also can't wait for the NBA playoffs to continue Thursday later today. If you're already on the East Coast, Game 6 between the Spurs and the Thunder is going to tip off from San Antonio at 8:30 Eastern time. I know you're waiting for the actual finals because of the Knicks. Knicks Muse is an account on Twitter. I don't know if you follow it, but they posted a video from somebody else and gave the person credit of Pope Leo, and the Pope Leo clearly acknowledges the guy in the video and gives him like a blessing and a thumbs up, and the guy is wearing a Knicks shirt. So everyone's like, Pope has blessed the Knicks. He is on board.
3: Did he do the sign
2: he
3: of the
2: did. Yeah. He did.
3: Now, he may have also said, I want you to take that Knicks shirt and get your friend and get the hell out of here.
2: That's
3: like,
2: not,
3: he
2: no.
3: may have done that.
2: I don't think that, no.
0: That's blasphemous, and now the Knicks will lose.
3: Like just making the sign of the cross. You get that Knicks shirt and your friend and get the hell out
2: Pope
3: of here.
2: Pope Leo has like a smile. He gives him a thumbs up. Okay. He's like all for it. He's just like me. We are all just Knicks fans, all of us at in. Trust me. He has jumped on board. I'm more of a Knicks fan because Madison Square Garden Sports and the Knicks are going to donate hundreds of free tickets to underprivileged youth in the New York City area for the NBA Finals games, all at Madison Square Garden. Things not so hot for SGA, though. Underdog Sports, a sports prediction market, received a cease and desist letter regarding a promotion that makes fun of Shai Gilgeous-Alexander's efforts to draw fouls, specifically an operation game that I'm trying to win. Okay, who else is trying to win? Well, the Carolina Hurricanes are trying to move on to the Stanley Cup Finals, and they shut out the Montreal Canadiens 4-0 in Game 4 of the Eastern Conference Finals. They now have a 3-1 series lead. Baseball on Wednesday night, Ohtani pitched 6 hitless innings, had a leadoff home run as the Dodgers defeated the Rockies 4-1 to complete the 3-game sweep. LA has also won 5 in a row. Yankees shut out the Royals 7-0. They completed a 4-game sweep. White Sox blew out the Twins 15-2. Rookie Munetaka Murakami hit his 20th home run of the season. Orioles crushed the Rays 11-2. Blaze Alexander with his first home run of the season and ended with 6 RBI, while Pete Alonso reached 1,000 career hits. I know Jason cares about that one. Cubs snapped out of a 10-game losing streak with a 10-4 win over the Pirates. Mets snapped out of their 5-game losing streak with a 4-2 win over the Reds. Golf News Sports Illustrated reports Tiger Woods did not submit an entry for the Open Championship, indicating that for a second consecutive year, Woods is going to miss all of the season's major championships. No major surprise there. In men's college hoops, lastly here, guys, the following players have withdrawn from the NBA draft. Baylor wing Tunde Yesufu. I think I said that right. He withdrew and committed to St. John's, so he's on the move. All SEC point guard Tyler Tanner withdrew, but he's returning to Vanderbilt. Point guard Jeremy Fears returning for his junior year at Michigan State. Woo!
3: No, clearly, TJ, he had nothing to fear but Fears himself in but going back to school. Very nice.
2: Thank you.
3: All right. And thank you for the Uncrustables.
2: My pleasure. Yes. My pleasure. Thanks for the food, guys.
0: Victory.
3: I think that's like the rejected name of a Disney superhero animated movie. How about the Uncrustables? Yeah, I don't know about that. Nah, I don't know.
0: Might be out there.
3: Now we have one hero who's all peanut butter and he's sticky, and the other one who's all jelly and people slip and fall. Yeah, I don't know. The Uncrustables. Yeah, I don't know. Yeah, it's a tough one.
0: We could get that to
3: Uncrustables.
0: What is it on the evening swim?
3: Adult Swim.
0: Adult Swim.
3: Adult
0: Swim.
3: Adult and Swim. One would be bread, where it'd be really soft because Uncrustables is soft bread. And some like if someone was falling, like the bread would run and it would cushion their fall like a big. Oh no, maybe we have something with the Uncrustables here. Oh, we might be something.
0: Or he's soft and he just complains about everything.
3: Oh,
0: he's soft. Because then we don't have to put as much money into the animation. It's more about the comedy writing.
3: Exit out about a Fresca exit Swollen Dome. Jason Smith, Mike Harmon live from the Fox Sports Radio studios. Coming up next, boy, an NBA final story you got to hear to believe. That's next, Fox.
4: 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You want to see Harmon's calves? How about Jason's Jets or Knicks onesie? 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
4: 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And hit that thumbs up icon and comment away. You can comment on anything. And I mean anything.
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1: I'm standing up in the studio.
0: So, I think people have a little too much free time. And I have an open letter, something I need to say.
2: Oh, okay. I was going to say, you swept the Cavaliers. Yeah. That gives you a lot of idle hands out there.
0: No, it's great. We saw, look, the Knicks going as everybody excited, right? President Trump says he's going to go to game 3 or game 4 of the NBA mm-hmm. Finals when the series comes back to Madison Square Garden.
2: Now, reports, I haven't been able to corroborate, but I'd seen a couple of people kind of floating out that some of the Knicks players thought it would be cool to have, big time people around, right?
0: Yeah, they're used to that.
2: But
0: Chalamet's got to say, what, I'm not enough?
2: No.
0: I'm Chalamet, man.
2: No, because you were on board.
0: Hey,
2: Dan
0: Housen, come on in.
2: Because you were 12. Danhausen has gotten you all the way through.
0: So President Trump says he wants to come to game 3 or game 4, one of the two games. And, he's been a New Yorker his whole life. He's a Knicks fan. And then today, obviously, look, we've talked about this, about how, look, each side of the aisle is never coming together on anything. Democrats, Republicans, just not happening. We're so fractured. New York Governor Kathy Hochul wanted to weigh in on President Trump coming to game 3 or game 4. And she gets asked in an interview today about the president coming to the game. And she says there should be a stipulation for him to come to the game. And then she said something that just makes everybody go, oh, my goodness, what is happening? So here's the Q&A where she's asked about Trump coming in, and this is what she says.
3: Governor, what do you make of President Trump lying to come to the NBA Finals? If the Knicks are possibly playing, do you think that you would go, and you would also say no?
4: No.
3: What do you think of him saying he's a lifelong Knicks fan? I think that's how the Times reported it.
4: I ask him to name the starting lineup from 1993 championship team and see how he does.
5: Oh, my God.
2: Georgia.
5: The 1993 Pippen. Championship team.
0: Wait, did the
2: Horace
0: Knicks,
2: Grant.
0: Did the Knicks win an analytic 93 championship?
2: Maybe
0: we won. Kenny Atkinson looked back and said, oh, hey, 93? Charles Smith actually made one of those dunks, those shots that he got rejected 17,000 times.
2: This is
0: the Knicks actually won.
2: Like the Spider-Verse.
0: I mean,
2: it's the multiverse. It's the Doctor Strange holding up a one finger. Maybe she's part of that universe.
0: Named the members of those winners. Bill Wennington was St. John's. Then he went to the Bulls. He was great. Bill Cartwright, former Knick. All that. I mean, what do you mean championship team in 1993? They didn't win in 1993. They won in 1973. Don't go all the way back. Phil Jackson was on the team.
2: Well, I mean, that's how you tie it together, though. Because he was a coach of those 93 Bulls.
0: I just beat
2: the Knicks.
0: I know that it's a very exciting time right now. This is really exciting. But let me just say this, please. Let the Knicks cook. Nobody go to the games. Nobody try to jump in and try to grab publicity on things. And I want to say this about championship teams. Just let the Knicks cook. Let them do their thing. Okay? Let them go and play. I don't want to have to worry about, what people are saying about the teams and going into the games. What do you think about this? And what do you think about that? Just leave the Knicks alone. Let the Knicks do their thing. Let the Knicks cook. Right?
2: Well, there were a lot more receipts from folks who didn't like the acquisition of Jalen Brunson. I'll let you guys all go and look at that.
0: Hey, Becky Hammon is courtside at the game.
2: Wasn't her. Somebody a little louder who professes to be a Knicks fan and now has beef with, or maybe he loves Danhausen.
0: I don't know. Well, I know Reggie Miller says the Knicks are the favorites. Make the Knicks the favorite. Stop, Reggie. I know what you're doing. I know what you're doing. Just stop. Enjoy the lottery with the Pacers.
2: No. But see, the bandwagon gets really, really big and really loud. And certainly the political side of things.
0: We don't need any. We don't need any.
2: Everybody's jumping on board because it's an easy win.
0: We don't
2: look
0: need
2: at me. I support our local team.
0: I know, right?
2: It's such
0: love
2: an easy,
0: me. Look, it's the easiest thing for politicians to say. Hey, what? Where's everybody gonna love something I say or something I do when I talk about a team that everybody loves, right? So I get that. I get that's an easy thing. But please, I know there's like 8 days until the next game. Just let the Knicks be. Just let.
2: What's
0: the
2: great
0: Knicks
2: is
0: be.
2: Is if they just win though, they become public enemy number one when they say we got to use a bunch of public funds for a parade and security. It's like, no, who's funded that? We shouldn't be paying for that.
0: The Knicks are the number one market evil empire, but they're the people's team because people are going to root for them against the evil Oklahoma City Thunder and they're flopping.
2: And let's, the French.
0: Let's keep that. Let's keep that narrative going, okay? Let's keep that narrative going.
2: Either
0: the
2: flopping or the French. They're cheering against them. USA.
0: Exit out by the Fresca exit, Swollen Dome. For Mike, I'm Jason. Coming up next is my buddy Ben Mallett. 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
15: The different color noises, white noise, brown noise, pink noise. Brown noise is deeper, has lower frequencies, it's got more bass, minimalizes that higher frequency. Mm-hmm. And I didn't really know this, but apparently you can liken some of these to sounds in nature. And apparently brown noise is more akin to like a river rapid or a heavy rainfall or thunder.
16: Because there's also white noise and pink noise, you think brown noise is just named after the color brown. Wrong. There was a scientist named Robert Brown from Scotland.
15: White noise is used, aside from just sleeping, a lot of times with like noise-canceling headphones and stuff, mm-hmm. masking other sounds.
16: Pink noise is a little different. It's kind of like the compromise between white noise and brown noise.
15: As far as which one is best for sleep, there have been some very middling studies over the years. But at Oxford in 2017, they said that they fell asleep 40% faster listening to white noise, but their overall sleep was about the same.
16: Okay.
15: There was a study in 2017 from Northwestern of 13 older adults, and they said pink noise provided deeper sleep overall and improved ability to recall words.
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16: We're talking about streaming music. World-changing history mm-hmm. that we lived through.
15: Not so long ago, people were spending a lot of money on buying CDs and physical media. We got this new thing. That was Napster. There were 27 billion transfers per month, song transfers.
16: Everything was completely upended, and Apple came along in 2003 and brought massive stability to this huge sea change. At the same time, roughly, an alternative model was developed. developing, and that was just streaming.
15: The first legit on-demand streaming service was Rhapsody in 2001. Pandora came along in 2005. Spotify comes along. They changed the game. Pandora was still trying to be kind of like radio in a way. Spotify was like, no, we're really going to be on-demand. But these royalties, Tidal pays the most at 1.3 cents. Apple's 0.7, YouTube Music 0.7. Spotify pays 0.4 cents per stream, same as Amazon, and then Pandora's down to 0.1. But as an artist, if you're a hit on Spotify, then there's a lot of money to be made.
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20: 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Ohtani hammers it to dead center. This ball heading back. It is gone. A home run. A leadoff home run, the 28th of his career. Ohtani makes it 1-0. Shohei Ohtani knows how to bring the fans to their feet.
7: AM 570 LA Sports Dodgers Radio Network. Ohtani also pitched 6 hitless innings as LA defeated Colorado 4-1 to complete the 3-game sweep. The Yankees shut out the Royals 7-0 and completed a 4-game sweep. White Sox blew out the Twins 15-2. Munetaka Murakami hit his 20th home run of the season, while the Cubs snapped out of their 10-game losing streak with a 10-4 win over the Pirates. And at the Stanley Cup playoffs, the Hurricanes shut out the Canadiens 4-0 in Game 4 of the Eastern Conference Finals to take a 3-1 series lead. I'm Monsi Bolaños.
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24: 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So We'll have more on this later, but this is not your normal night. Why is this night different than most other nights on the show? Well, thank God we didn't have pro bouncy ball to break down. That's the first thing. We've had nothing but that in recent days. No NBA game, thanks to the Cavaliers quitting in the Eastern Conference Finals, so there was no game on Wednesday night to worry about. So we wash our hands with that. And
1: It's newbie night. Hooray for newbie night. Yeah, it's newbie night. Now, if you don't know what newbie night is, that means you're not a regular listener to the show. We do this, we try to do it every month. Woo! I think we've already effed that up this year. We've missed a month, but we're going to pick it back up here. The May newbie night. So that means no Blind Scott, no Hollering James, Leprechaun. Yes! All the brown nosers have the night off, right? And so we're going to try to find the next bombshell group of callers, the next wave, the next celebrities. Now, if you're a regular and you're upset because the regulars really get jealous of the newbies, they get really annoyed by the newbies. So this is your opportunity to hide behind your device, and then you can react to the newbies as they call up there. And so we'll have a lot. And who knows? Maybe we have no new listeners. We always say that. We don't know. I mean, it might be just the same people that listen every night. Hopefully there are people that are, I believe, the silent majority that do not participate. And having gone out and done a lot of these meet and greets, many people do not call the show and they just like listen. That's what, you know, you're working, whatever. You have insomnia. And we'll just play it by the book and we'll see what happens here. All right, so that'll be coming up later on when we open up the phone lines. So the lines are not open now, so do not call, but it is a newbie night. Our lead this hour, though, from Baltimore, where Lamar Jackson, he talked. Oh, it's so exciting. He showed up to the offseason workout, something that doesn't happen all the time for the multi-time platinum MVP quarterback. Lamar Jackson saying about his contract that he will continue to keep the contract talks private while talking about them publicly. He also made it clear that he still envisions himself with the Poets, of course, lately the Dead Poets, the Ravens, for the long term. So if you didn't hear about this, perhaps not. Lamar gave a filibuster. The most shocking revelation is he revealed that he knows my buddy Sports with Coleman, as he said his name, which was rather shocking. Anyway, back to the point. So Lamar said, quote, absolutely, I love the Ravens, he said. I love this organization. I love this city, as he repeated off the boilerplate response. This is the team that drafted me. They got a lot of love for me, Lamar said. I believe I got a lot of love for this city and this team as well. Blah, blah, blah, blah, blah. He then went on to say, like I told you, the reconstruction is done, meaning for the upcoming NFL season. I am cool with that. And he then repeated for a second time, I love Baltimore. Everybody should know that by now. It's almost like he got in a bathtub with Old Bay seasoning there and some fish and just had a good time. All right, so that is a good jumping off point. Let us discuss the question. What do you think the holdup is in Lamar Jackson getting a reworked deal from the Ravens? What do you think the holdup is on this? So I've got extended warranty, vampire, and Shakespearean. And we will combine all of these things together and everything will be peachy keen. All right, so A, the holdup, as I use some psychobabble to analyze and overanalyze through the powerful microphones of Fox Sports Radio, the holdup in Lamar Jackson getting a new deal from the Ravens is simple. All right, very simple. Baltimore is staring at a franchise quarterback whose game is built on the traits that historically do not age well. They just don't age well, right? We're here for a good time, not a long time. And while Lamar is staring at a contract market that pays for future value, it's all about not what you have done. Who cares about your MVP trophies? What are you going to do in the future? So that tension is really what this is all about. Lamar's 29. He's not old. He's in the athletic prime of his career. He is, though, towing the line, as we have seen in the last generation of quarterbacks, generally don't get more durable once they cross the Rubicon at age 30. And his game is built on things that generally have evaporated, you know, very fast. Raw arm talent takes a little longer. We've seen this movie before. I'm old enough to remember there's this guy named Cam Newton, the guy that wears the funny hats and says stupid things on TV. Now, Cam Newton was known as Superman until he wasn't. And that cliff, it's like a Looney Tunes cartoon. You don't even see it. And whoop, just down, down, down. And that's happened to just about every mobile quarterback quicker than the guys that are just cannon arm quarterbacks. And running QBs age like running backs. Everyone knows it. Very few people want to say it. I don't even think it's controversial. It's just the reality. It's the Mahler math on the situation. 2025, if you look at last year, and there are some that will say, well, that was a blip. Well, was it a blip or was this a preview of coming attractions? The regression of Lamar Jackson last year. We're talking less explosion for Baltimore. More hits, played fewer games. You got the bad hammy that went whammy. Oh, my aching back, the ankle, my neck, my back, my ankle, my neck, my back, my PCL. So that's a lot of stuff that's happened in recent years. And so is it all just bad luck for Lamar? And it appears this is the body telling you a message. Lamar, if it was a car, Lamar would, the automobile would have the odometer flashing. And the Baltimore group, like trying to say, we're not sure, what are we going to do here? Do we want to buy the extended warranty? Do we want to go down that road and get the extended warranty? And what do we always say? Don't let a falling star fall on you. And right now the Ravens are the ones holding the umbrella. And I believe that is why the pen isn't hitting the paper yet. It's a total quagmire because here's the decision. You either pay him if you're the Ravens, and you risk paying a guy that is going to completely collapse and come apart at the seams, or you don't pay Lamar Jackson, and then you risk online scorn.

back to the Denver football team, Von Miller said that he is for sure going to play for somebody in 2026, and that he has lobbied privately and now publicly the Broncos and their coach, Sean Payton, to sign him. Miller is 37. He can be yours if you just offer him a contract. He's an unrestricted free agent. He played for the team formerly known as the Redskins last year and had 9 sacks. And, of course, known as a Bronco, spent over a decade in the Mile High City and then was traded to the L.A. Rams just before the trade deadline way back in 2021. And he's bounced around the NFL with Buffalo and Washington and whatnot. Now, Miller did a recent interview where he was very braggadocious that he can, quote, roll out of bed and still rush the quarterback. He also said he's still a great guy and in the locker room and brings great energy. Okay, so that is a good spot to break that down. The question, why wouldn't? We know the argument for Von Miller, but why wouldn't Sean Payton bring Von Miller back to the Broncos as a feel-good, end of career, complete the circle situation? Well, there's a couple reasons. The obvious one is feel-good reunions only work in Hollywood movies. Like in the NFL, they end up with these awkward news conferences and finger pointing, and just in sports in general. For example, like the People's Team signed Chris Paul, and he sucked. He was washed up. He couldn't play anymore. He was a stiff, so they had to get rid of his ass. And then a bunch of people condemned them and all that. So, how could you get rid of this guy? Well, he can't play anymore. Well, but he's a legend. I know he's a legend. He can't play. So they got rid of him. And then they played actually better without him. And they still took a lot of crap. So that's what happens. But that's only part of the problem with Von Miller. Sean Payton is not a let me share the spotlight guy. He's the I'm going to rent out the spotlight by the minute. And I am going to charge late fees. That's how Sean Payton rolls. And you don't bring in a Hall of Famer, right, into Sean Payton's little team there, unless you've already decided you're going to let him rearrange the furniture. And Payton, he claims that he would rather have the grinder type player, not the glitter. And Von Miller, one thing he brings, even at age 37, is the razzle dazzle. And I believe he is sponsored by Bedazzle, which is shocking, unless he's not. Von Miller, a one man parade. And right now, Denver, if you look at it, I was thinking about this when I was coming into the studio. I was like, Denver does not have a face of the franchise, like a legitimate, big-time, everyone-knows-his-name player. They got a collage of B-list guys. Like, Von Miller's not a B-list guy, obviously, even at his age. Bo Nix is not, you know, he's a mediocre quarterback. He's not the face of a franchise. The guy they just picked up, Jalen Waddle, while electric, is a co-star. He's not the guy on the movie poster. And then you've got the other thing, the vampire drama-o-rama, that Von Miller is an energy vampire. He doesn't walk into a locker room. He absorbs the locker room. And the Broncos' marketing arm is going to have to twist Sean Payton's arm to get this done. All right, last word. We go to Dallas. Well, the greater Dallas area now, where 90s star Michael Irvin, who's so old. How old is he? Thank you for asking. He's so old that he played on a Cowboy team that won the Super Bowl. Yeah. Like, can anyone under the age of like 40 doesn't even remember that? So Michael Irvin recently did some interview on a podcast for friends and family, and he did not bite his tongue when asked about his former quarterback. That's my quarterback, Troy Aikman, who is going to be, for the second year now, contributing to the Miami Dolphins front office in some highfalutin consulted advisor role. And Irvin said the following. He said, quote, it pains me, he said, that Aikman didn't get an opportunity to do the same job with Dallas. The playmaker called it, quote, criminal, not to glean as much as you can from Troy Aikman. And we know that Troy Aikman himself had publicly campaigned for a front office job in Dallas, and Jerry Jones snickered. So the question on this one, is it, quote, criminal, close quote, that Troy Aikman
never got a shot to run the Dallas Cowboys front office.

0: All right, so I don't fall into the sentimental category on things like this. Like Michael Irvin calling it criminal is sweetness. It's like a kindergartner yelling treason because there's some juice that spilled. Well, it's cranberry juice. Who cares? Well, it's treason. You can't spill my cranberry juice. What's wrong with you? I get the whole locker room brotherhood thing. We don't have that in talk radio. We don't. We're all at each other's necks all the time. But this is classic cowboy drama. You turn a non-story into a Shakespearean drama. Like Troy Aikman wanting the job doesn't mean that Troy Aikman deserved the job. And just because you played quarterback and you're a broadcaster doesn't mean you are going to be a front office savant. I would like to present, Your Honor, my evidence. Tom Brady, who's run the Raiders into the ground, the worst team in pro football last year under the tutelage of Tom Brady. Horrific executive. Nobody wants to say that because he's Tom Brady. And as a broadcaster, passed over by the number two guy at Fox. He's not even good as a broadcaster. Anyway, Troy Aikman's resume is basically good player, not great player, good player, unless you consider handing off to Emmett Smith greatness. Solid broadcaster. I see zero evidence of him being some kind of whiz kid. It's not like he's the lead guy for the Miami Dolphins. The idea that he's secretly a genius because he says nice job on TV is wild. He's been on the air for 20 plus years in broadcasting, saying about five phrases. That's about it. And is that the scouting department? Michael Irvin, again, claiming it's criminal, is peak Cowboys, where everything is either a parade or a crisis, and mostly over the last 30 years, just a crisis. And Jerry Jones, we're pretty sure he did not buy the team to hand the steering wheel to a former employee. That's the family business. This is his toy, and this is how he is famous, and people know who he is. He's not just another old rich guy that's living out in the Hamptons or somewhere in Florida. And Jerry has one rule, and that one rule is that Jerry Jones runs the Cowboys, period, stop. That's it. And I promise you, if he can figure out a way with AI, Jerry Jones would be the general manager of the Dallas Cowboys from the other side, across the pearly gates in the afterlife. If he could figure it out, he would still run the Cowboys after he crosses the mortal coil. It is the Ben Maller Show. If you would like to be part, you can join us right now at 877-99 on Fox. Now, I mentioned it is a newbie night, so keep that in mind. Yeah, hooray for newbie night. Hooray for newbie night. Now, that means that the regulars have the night off. It's the payroll, we spend so much money. All these guys are paid callers. Wink, wink. We spend gobs and gobs of money. Gobs and gobs of money on this. We're just going to see what talent's out there, see what we can find. And if you've never called the show, if we don't know your backstory, chances are you're not a regular. So this is your opportunity to call up, and you get intimidated by some of these guys that call all the time. So this is your shot. Give it a go. And
1: welcome to the show there, idiot.
0: Yes, 877-99 on Fox. That's 877-996-6369. Also on X, @ Ben Maller. That's @ Ben Maller.
2: Meat's very tasty.
0: Well, it depends on how you cook it. Obviously, it's got to be well done. We all know that. Well, one of the biggest names in all of sports sending off a cease and desist letter in a very important time in their sport. One of the big names sending a cease and desist letter. What is that all about? We will attempt to get to the bottom of that mystery as only we can. And we will do it next. However, let's see. I know it's the A block. However, what hour is it? Let's see if we can find out what hour it is.
3: Number one.
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0: Miller and you. It is the Ben Maller Show. You are locked in as we just begin the journey on the overnight, as we'll be hanging out together all night on a newbie night. Yeah, hooray for newbie night. Hooray for newbie night. It's all new callers. You give us some of your time, and chances are you are going to hear a new voice. Not the same old, same old. Not that we don't love our regulars that are part of our little family here overnight. And, well, we don't love all of them. They got the night off. Now, we always ask, will any of the regulars use phony voices to get on? Who knows? We haven't had that in a while. Yeah, some real jackasses out there. If you want to be part, 877-99 on Fox. That's 877-996-6369. Also on X at Ben Maller.
1: Yes, we can.
0: Follow that account. I have not sent the little preview, the menu for the night. I'm very busy.
2: Hell no.
0: One-man band here, so we'll get that up in a little bit. In the meantime, you can still send messages in on X at Ben Maller. That's at Ben Maller. And you can say hello to Lorena, FSR Tech Queen.
3: Bill, I've missed you.
0: Don't talk to me. And right over there, the Coop Da Loop. Say hello to the Coop Da Loop there. Ooh. At Bronco fan. Your comments can and will be used against you in the court of sports media, so please act accordingly. All right, back to it. And we will get to the newbies at 877-99 on Fox. Late night drug tester writes in, says, I'm sure the pain that Michael Irvin is feeling is the withdrawal of all the party favors he enjoyed during the Miami Hurricanes playoff run.
4: You smoke crack, don't you?
0: Well, he did not enjoy the end. I know he seemed like he was enjoying the end. He was skiing away, it looked like, based on some of the clips online, man. He was having
3: skiing
0: a
3: skiing is
0: time.
3: A great sport.
0: Well, yeah. Even in the summer you can ski and all that. Wayne in Duluth is bitching like a child. He says, get the night's rundown going for crying out loud. Well, listen, Wayne, as I say, every freaking night, it's an add-on item. Gunner at the Walmart in northern Minnesota gets it. Gunner's not complaining. He's just listening. You're such a bunch of spoiled little pampered babies. I need the rundown. I can't get the rundown. Yeah. What else do we have? Ferg Dog writes in from that winter wonderland in Fullerton. He says, if Vaughn Miller wants to play for the Broncos again, he should get their most famous fan on his side. Which, unfortunately, after Parker the Snow Dog crossed the Rainbow Bridge in the sky, is now Koopa Loop. So do you want Vaughn Miller back, Koopa Loop? Well, come on.
5: Yeah, I'm up for it.
0: Of course. Come on, Ferg Dog. That's, yeah, it's like asking a fat kid if they want a candy bar. What do you expect? What do you think? I don't want Vaughn Miller. How many Vaughn Miller jerseys do you have, Coop?
5: Just one.
0: Just one. Okay, I got you. There you go. All right. Lawn God Larry. You know it's a big night if Lawn God Larry is writing. He says, I just retired last Friday, and now I can listen to your show live instead of the podcast. Now get off my lawn. Oh, this guy could be a star. Lawn God Larry spent his whole life working there, busting his ass to retire and listen to overnight talk radio. What a life. What a great life that is. You know, Chip in the Queue says, A+ on the monologue. Funny how quickly Cam Newton went from being Superman to being stupid man. There you go. All right. The Baltimore Freeloader account writes in and says, I think you should have Lamar Jackson on or his mommy negotiate your next contract. Yeah. Likely would not be much worse. Likely would not be much worse. I'm just saying. I'm just, you know, it's, I'm pointing that out. That's all. What else do we have? Let's see here. Random Ryan in Carolina says, the only NASCAR track left in California. Rest in peace, Rowdy. Boogity, boogity, boogity, boogity, boogity, boogity, boogity. He says, all right, very good. And let's see here. Supermarket Steve writes in, says, I am spending the night moving stuff into my new condo, and Lorena's bumper music coming back in had me dancing while carrying boxes. I'm not even mad that the rundown is not posted yet. Keep up the great tunes, maybe like a little Teddy Swims sometime. God's work. See, Now, this is just a... This guy, Supermarket Steve, is just a giant troll. He's a big, super-sized troll. Because he knows that that comment right there was an assault against this show. That nobody ever listens to Top 40 Radio and calls in and says, you know, I really love that stop set between the songs, that you really entertain me with that 45-second bump.
3: Ben, I do want you to know that was a minute and 40-second bump that we had come back, and it is a classic from the 80s, because tonight I am doing all 80s music classics. So, no Teddy Swims tonight, sir, but maybe on another night. That's where I got the dig, is where they go, oh, I love your music, but maybe you can play this. It's that but we talk about all the time.
0: Yeah.
3: This is not top 40 right now, Ben. This is 80s top 40, which is very different.
0: I wasn't even alive in the 80s, so I don't know what anything about the 80s. That's before my time, as you know. I'm a young
3: dinosaur,
0: young man.
3: Whatever.
0: I am a very young man, and I would never admit to being alive in the 80s. My God. Shane in Des Moines says the only thing Stefan Castle accomplishes by calling out the officials was a mention on the Ben Maller show. And oh, what a wonderful mention that was. So it is a newbie night, and it's all new callers all the time, new voices we haven't talked to before. And it's always dangerous, because you never know. We might have no one call in. This could be just us talking, and how awkward would that be? Let's say hello to Sean, who's in the leadoff chair on newbie night in Jersey City. What's going on, Sean? Welcome.
1: Ben. Long time listener, first time caller. This is a thrill for me.
0: Well, welcome, sir. It's good to talk to you. Welcome to the
1: so good
0: beautiful
1: to talk.
0: Jersey
1: hey,
0: City.
1: Before we get into it, just on what you were saying before, the problem that these young guys have is people texting in that they want Teddy Swims. You got to appreciate the music of the 80s. You don't even listen for 5 seconds before you start complaining about it. You got to appreciate it. Take your time to listen to it and start appreciating it.
0: Well,
1: discover what it's all about
0: as
1: if
0: you
1: never
0: know,
1: heard
0: Sean,
1: it.
0: You're
1: like
0: Sean,
1: a child that doesn't want to try new food.
0: Sean, as you know, though, what is the number one pastime we all share as human beings? We love to complain. Everyone wants to complain.
1: I love to complain, but we like to complain about sensible stuff. This is just irritating.
0: I hear you. All right, what's
1: hey, but there I go, complaining.
0: Exactly.
1: Yeah. Now listen.
0: Yeah.
1: The New York Knicks is the reason why I called today.
0: Okay.
1: I want to ask your opinion on this matter that I had. We started off with the Atlanta Hawks, yep. It was a little scary, but we got by. Then we got the Philadelphia 76ers over the Boston Celtics. That was a treat. And then we got the Cleveland Cavaliers. They soft those Cleveland Cavaliers.
0: Yeah, they're bad. They're bad. Yeah. So let me shorten this for ratings purposes. So the issue here is the Knicks are obviously wonderful. I'm not going to rip what they've done. I just don't believe it's authentic because of the competition. That's my concern. Like the 76ers are a joke. The fact that Celtics lost to the Sixers, somebody should lose their job. In Boston, Atlanta obviously is no good. We can all agree on that. And then once the Knicks found their mojo and they started kicking some ass and they played playoff Harden, it's been a very good run. It's like, it's the kind of thing where you expect, I don't know if you're like me, like this is like that magical thing where the parting of the Red Sea, Sean, where you almost expect, whether it's Oklahoma City or San Antonio, if it's OKC, then Shea, Gilgeous Alexander will get hurt or Wemby will get hurt. And they'll just, the Knicks will win because that'll happen. And this is just, everything's lined up for him. So you're blown away by that take, Sean.
5: He hung up.
0: All right. Well, it's newbie night. You know, that's how old school. He called up, he gave his point out, and then there you go. That real estate, by the way, in Jersey City, holy crap. Right on with the view of the Hudson and then the skyline of Manhattan.
3: Is it affordable?
0: If you're a billionaire or a millionaire, it's very affordable. If not, not so much. Let's newbie night. Let's say hello. Another newbie. It's all newbies all the time at 877-99 on Fox. Let's say hello to Lawrence, who's in Vancouver. Hello, Lawrence. Welcome. Lawrence on a newbie night. Hooray for newbie night.
2: I had a lot of fun there in Vancouver.
0: Vancouver's great. I love Vancouver. I'd love to go back. We had a great time. It was wonderful. Everyone was very nice. And Stanley Park. There were a few shady parts of downtown, but that's every city. So what do you
2: think? Well, that's part of the tourist attraction.
0: Yes. Look at the people doing the fentanyl fold in downtown Vancouver. Come on down. I know. No. Yeah. Outside, though, beautiful.
2: It's right
0: beautiful.
2: Between Chinatown and Gastown, which are tourist traps, but in between, you got to cross Hastings, the back part.
0: Yeah, yeah, you might want to wrap yourself in something to protect yourself.
2: So I said I'd call the show, and it's been a long time. It's because, as I told Coop, I had stage 4 cancer, and I beat it.
0: That's my man. Look at you. Hey, way to go, buddy. Yeah. That's great. Mazel tov. Congratulations. That's
2: stop drinking now.
0: Whatever it takes, I guess, yes.
2: Well, as I told Coop, I said I won't die until the Leafs win the Stanley Cup and the Lions win the Super Bowl. So I think I'm going to live a long time.
0: Yeah, I think you'll be around for another 100 years at least. I don't know. I think you're going anywhere. You're going to outlive all of us. You're going to be calling in whoever replaces me someday and be, hey, when are the Lions going to win the Super Bowl? Yeah. Of course, their window was like 3 years ago or 2 years ago or whatever. So, yeah.
2: I don't know. I think they did a good job this year, beef it up, and they got an easy sked.
0: Well, that always helps. But ultimately, you're going to have to beat good teams, as you know, in the playoffs. That's the problem.
2: That's when it counts. But you know what no one talks about? In that game they blew against San Francisco, they went for the 1 point. They didn't go for it in fourth down. They kicked the field goal at the end of the first half. Yeah, they were up 17, but they could have gone up 21 if they were true to form. If they were up 21, I don't think San Francisco ever comes back.
0: Well, as I remember, didn't my guy Jared Goff ride the vomit comet a bit in the second half there?
2: But like I said, if they were true to form and went for fourth down and perhaps got the touchdown at the end of the first half, they would have been up 21 instead of 17 kicking the field goal. And then maybe he can, you know, vomit all he wants. And they still
0: The other problem is that at home, when the Lions had the home field against the Washington Commanders a couple years ago, and you lost that game. What was that about? That was another, you know, I figured you win that game, they were the better team, and all that. They got the upstart Commanders. Anyway, we'll see what happens. Listen, I'm glad you're doing better. You called in.
2: Thanks, man.
0: Very important. I appreciate it. It was great, you know, seeing you and all that in Vancouver, and we'll hopefully come back someday. So thank you. All right. Be well. Look at that. Lawrence in Vancouver. Yeah, that's a great story. Beat stage.
3: I love
0: hearing
3: health miracle stories.
0: That's great. That's wonderful, man. That cancer. What a freaking piece of crap that cancer is. Scrooge writes in, says, as another jackass who loves to complain, these types of calls are why I hate newbie night. You're a young guy, and you're so angry. Why are you so angry? As a young dude, you always brag about it. I'm in the younger demo and all that stuff. Like, chill out, dude. Now, Trucker Joe is already starting with a conspiracy theory. Trucker Joe calls up, and he wrote in. He thinks that Sean in Jersey City is actually, he says he sounds like Steve in Manhattan. And what you're showing there, Trucker Joe, is your East Coast bias. You think all those guys from the tri-state area in New York and New Jersey sound the same. You think they all sound the same and there's no different voices or any of that stuff. Well, it is a newbie night. All new callers all night long. And if you'd like to join the parade, 877-99 on Fox. Well, SGA, the back-to-back MVP, you know you've made it when you have an army of lawyers to send out cease and desist letters. The Oklahoma City Thunder star preparing to play Game 6, a T-shirt and hat game where the Thunder will get a T-shirt and hat and balloons if they win because they're going to the NBA Finals, if they can beat San Antonio. Well, we found out that SGA has sent a cease and desist letter to the one of the gambling outfits, not one of our sponsors, thank God. According to The Athletic, cease and desist letter issued to a gambling site for promotion for a fantasy sports. It's a fantasy sports company / gambling company, and they have a game they call Unethical Hoops. And anyway, apparently they used SGA's likeness and in this, and that's not allowed. So they got a nice lawyer to write a letter. SGA did to write a letter. They used his image in some marketing, like a giveaway type thing. And I actually saw this. I didn't think much of it. I think, well, who cares? And then you know who does care? SGA's lawyers, because they sent that nice letter, that form letter, and demanding the removal of said you know, image and all that stuff. So anyway, it is the Ben Maller Show. Time now for the Who Am I game. This is where we pretend to be somebody else, thus we call it the Who Am I game. It seems like every night we have a Who Am I game that involves Shohei Ohtani. So why would this night be any different? So Shohei Ohtani is the first pitcher. Now, he did this on Wednesday night. The first pitcher with a homer and no hits allowed in the first five innings of a game since me. Again, the Dodgers, Shohei Ohtani, the first pitcher with a homer and no hits allowed in the first five innings of a game since me. Who am I? That's the question, the answer. We'll get to it, and we will do it next.
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0: On a newbie night, it is I, Bill Miller. You're locked in on the Ben Maller Show. It's all new callers all night. You give us a few minutes of your time, and you're most likely going to hear a brand spanking new caller. Now, this show uses X a lot during the live broadcast. However, people are much nicer on the other social media platforms. So if you would like to follow the show, if you're not on X and you're on the other big platforms, you can go to Instagram, Ben Maller on Fox. There's Maller monologue clips that pop up there.
1: Thank God
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0: 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And that's Ben Maller on Fox on Instagram. And also Ben Maller Show on Facebook. We thank you in advance. Back to it. All right, back to it. Play of the day, and let's go to Dodger Stadium. It's got some corporate name, but they don't pay me to say it, so it's just Dodger Stadium to me. And let's see, some guy named Ohtani. What did he do? Let's see if we can find out what he did here.
2: Here's a 1-1 from Sugano. Ohtani hammers it to dead center. This ball heading back. It is gone. A home run. A leadoff home run, the 28th of his career. Ohtani makes it 1-0. Shohei Ohtani knows how to bring the fans to their feet.
0: AM 570, Dodger Radio, Ohtani, the home run. 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Time now for the Who Am I game, and it's all tied together. It's the magic of radio. So the Dodgers, Shohei Ohtani, becoming the first pitcher with a homer and no hits allowed in his first five innings of a game since me. Who am I? That is the question. What is the answer? And let's see, does anyone in the Maller militia know the answer? Page down here, page down. Let's see here. Dr. Seuss, guessed by Alf, the alien opiner. Very funny, good art. John F. Kennedy from Femi, the Uber Eats driver. B. Arthur from Rob, the goat man. Jerry in Rhode Island's going with Babe Ruth as her answer. Rockies legend Mike Hampton from Milkman Mike in Colorado. Here's a great name, Billy Joe Robidoux from Mr. Nice Guy. Can't read that. Cal Ripken from Scrooge. Walter McCarthy, or McCarty rather, from Shane and Moy. What say you, Lorraine? Up.
3: Bart Simpson, duh.
0: No, it's Madison Bumgarner, the Giants, back way back in 2017. Bumgarner. The Mad Bum.
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2: 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Ohtani hammers it to dead center. This ball heading back. It is gone. A home run. A leadoff home run. The 28th of his career. Ohtani makes it 1-0. Shohei Ohtani knows how to bring the fans to their feet.
27: AM 570 LA Sports Dodgers Radio Network. Ohtani also pitched 6 hitless innings as LA defeated Colorado 4-1 to complete the 3-game sweep. The Yankees shut out the Royals 7-0 and completed a 4-game sweep. White Sox blew out the Twins 15-2. Munetaka Murakami hit his 20th home run of the season, while the Cubs snapped out of their 10-game losing streak with a 10-4 win over the Pirates. And at the Stanley Cup playoffs, the Hurricanes shut out the Canadiens 4-0 in Game 4 of the Eastern Conference Finals to take a 3-1 series lead. I'm Monsi Bolaños.
24: Ben freaking Mallett.
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0: Well, you can call it purple problems, which is good for business in these parts. Welcome in the beginning of another hour of the Ben Maller Show. We are in the air everywhere. Face to face. The golden ticket to taste, coast to coast, border to border, and beyond. On the vast and unfathomably powerful microphones of FSR, emanating live from the take. The Take Diet. 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Unless they don't. Guaranteed human from the world famous Fox Sports Radio studios on a newbie night. Hooray for newbie night. Hooray for newbie night. It's all newbies all the time.
1: Spicy.
0: I know. It's so amazing. 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So our lead this hour from the National Football League, and we go now to Minnesota. Minnesota Nice. Now, these teams, many of them having their offseason workouts, mandatory spring training for NFL teams. The Vikings have an alleged, I say this, I'm going to put air quotes up, quarterback competition. You've got there's really no incumbent. J.J. McCarthy was there the last couple of years, didn't play his rookie year. Some would argue he played worse when he actually got on the field. So you had McCarthy, who's there, and then the little fella, and that's Kyler Murray, Alligator Arms Murray, and that's the quarterback competition. So we've heard from both of the candidates this week. And the messaging, very different messaging on the campaign trail. And really good stuff, really good stuff. So if this did not cross your radar, perhaps not. We're going to start with Alligator Arms Murray. Good old Alligator Arms Murray. So Kyler Murray was asked about the back and forth relationship with J.J. McCarthy. And what did he say? So Kyler Murray, describing the situation with McCarthy, said, "It's been great," he said. "Obviously, he's a younger guy, so any way I can help him, I feel like I played 7 years going on eight. I'm considered a veteran, even though I don't see myself as that. Giving him any knowledge that he needs," close quote. All right, so that's pretty standard. Can we all agree on that? I don't see anybody disagreeing. So it's pretty standard. That's what you'd expect. That's sportscliche.com. It's like, I'm a veteran, everything's great, you know, he's a younger guy, I'll give him any knowledge he needs, all that. So then J.J. McCarthy entered the chat, and let's juxtapose what J.J. McCarthy had to say. I don't know, do we have the audio? I don't know if we do or not. But anyway, here's McCarthy. We do have it. Okay, here is McCarthy and his response when asked about Kyler Murray. Take a listen.
2: No, it's just like two guys in a classroom. You know, he sits on one side, I sit on the other side, and it's the coach's responsibility to teach us and coach us. So,
3: is there any awkwardness, like, between you two?
2: Awkwardness, you know, it's just like the same feeling, you know, when you're in high school and there's another person on the other side of the room. That's just kind of how it is. So I wouldn't say there's any awkwardness.
0: Wow. All right, so that's much different. Am I hearing it wrong? It sounds much different on this side. I'm wearing headphones. Much different. So it's a he said situation. You've got polar opposite takes here. And that makes for good talk radio. It's a solid jumping off point. So let's discuss the question. You've got Vikings quarterback Kyler Murray giving us sportscliche.com, saying all the right veteran things. He wants to help J.J. McCarthy any way that he can. And then you've got J.J. McCarthy, who described the relationship like high school, that he sits on one side of the room, I sit on the other side of the room, and that's it. So whose quote is more believable? Are you going to go with the little fella, Alligator Arms Murray, or are you going to go with the guy that can't play, the Michigan man, J.J. McCarthy? So my observations, I've got Clam Chata, San Diego Zoo, and Crest Toothpaste. And we will combine all of these together, and we'll go A, B, C, and 1, 2, 3. We always start, though, with number one. All right, stop. Don't want to chase away the newbies. So Kyler says, like, mentorship, that's the vibe. Like, he's a mentor. And JJ's like, no. This is assigned seating. It's high school. And we know which one sounds real. So I use the Maller Scales of Sports Justice. And I do recommend buying these. You can buy them on Temu. They're on sale right now. I think so. So the Maller Scales of Justice. And we believe J.J. McCarthy. Now, this is some high school cafeteria level drama. And what McCarthy did was provide a little shot of truth serum. In theory, this is a quarterback competition in Minnesota. In reality, it is a faux race. Alligator Arms Murray has the job. He can play his way out of the job. He can get hurt. Until then, though, he has the job. So Kyler spit out an assembly line, a smorgasbord of sports cliches. And, of course, the lapdog sports media swallowed all of that. And it's like communion wafers. And Kyler, he wants to help J.J. McCarthy, just like I would like to help NASA land on Mars before I die. This is not a mentorship. It is a Cold War with shoulder pads. Welcome to Kyler's leadership vacuum. Vroom, vroom. Murray is not a leader now. He's never been a leader of men. He's a solo queue gamer with a tiny helmet. That's what he is, and a very large joystick. Meanwhile, you've got J.J. McCarthy, who is unfiltered. If you talked about his maturity, he said, well, this is immature because he didn't give the cliche quote. I love it as a talk show host. And at one point, he was considered the golden boy, the perfect quarterback, drafted in the first round. And because he got hurt, he got to have that red shirt season. And so all you idiots tell me, if you don't play as a rookie and you just sit back and watch, you'll be good to go. So the Vikings didn't play him as a rookie. He watched. He learned by osmosis. J.J. McCarthy, he was given not one but two stud wide receivers, and he went out there and commandeered the Vomit Comet. He went from the golden boy to the po' boy. Nice sandwich there in New Orleans. And his quotes, you know what they are? They're like Campbell's homestyle New England clam chowder. Extra salty, extra chunky, and extra petty, and I love it. I love it. The gloves are off. And it's not even a guarantee that McCarthy's on the Vikings. There's still a shot that he ends up getting traded, and there's going to be a second wave of transactions before training camp and then during training camp. Now, that said, J.J., I do have some advice here, some friendly advice for J.J. McCarthy. He better maintain a fiber-rich diet, because he is going to get hemorrhoids sitting and watching Viking football this year, the way things are looking as of today. Now, page two. To the NBA, it has been a constant conversation over the last couple of months. This nonsense involving the floppy McFlop. Now, Adam Silver was on some YouTuber show on Wednesday night, and he was asked about

They could draw fouls, according to Tyrese Halliburton, has been taught at the lower levels of basketball, like the AAU level of basketball when players are being developed. Now, Silver said, and this is the part which is, we call it the money quote, he says he doesn't see it as a pressing issue, does not see the flopping as a pressing issue, and called the NBA's officiating, quote, incredible. Yeah, it's like an old show in the 1980s called That's Incredible. Question, why doesn't Adam Silver believe that flopping is a big NBA problem? Because the NBA has become a wink and a nod type of league. We've got a flopademic, and the commissioner's acting like it's allergy season and threading the needle between selling contact and deceiving officials with these gymnastics-type moves. And the other thing is, and this is the reality, that any publicity is good publicity, for the most part, unless you're Subway back in the day. But any publicity is good publicity, for the most part, and this is getting people talking about basketball. And it's a self-fulfilling prophecy, because every time you get on social media or call a talk radio show or gas bags and blowhards like myself rant about flopping, we're talking about basketball, and that's all really Adam Silver cares about. And Silver openly admits players are taught to manipulate calls, and then he just kind of shrugs, gives the old shoulder shrug, calling the officiating incredible. And yeah, they're incredibly inconsistent. And saying players are taught to sell calls is like saying kids are taught to color, right? It does not mean you turn the court into Cirque du Soleil, right? And if you look at Shai Gilgeous-Alexander, SGA does not just draw fouls. He creates this black hole where any contact within 5 feet. Remember in Tampa, I remember my buddy Tony Bruno, when he was doing the show here at Fox, there was a story in Tampa where they had a 6 foot rule for the strip clubs in Tampa, and everyone mocked it. Like the stripper, you had to stay 6 feet away from the ballet dancers there in Tampa. So it's kind of like SGA. If you defend SGA, it's like a 5 or a 6 foot rule. And if you get in that zone, you get sucked into a whistle. Right? And he's the poster child for a league rewarding exaggeration over execution, parlaying SGA, has parlayed that hack, that cheat code, into back-to-back and belly-to-belly MVP awards. And Adam Silver is doing cosplay at the San Diego Zoo. There's no NBA team in San Diego, but he's doing that cosplay as an ostrich. And his head is buried so deep, he's tasting sandstone, and he's ruining the product by rewarding the very deception he refuses to fix. And he's like, well, not really a big deal. All right, now, final point. To big tech we go. We go to big tech. Again, Adam Silver, he announced that the NBA plans to implement an AI automated replay system, very similar to the sport of tennis. They call it the Hawkeye. Shout out the Iowa Hawkeyes. They call it the Hawkeye, where they use cameras fixed around the arena for instant alleged objective calls, such as out of bounds and goaltending. So they're going to use the Hawkeye system. The change, they claim, will aim to remove challenges for those particular calls, allowing the referees instead to focus on not calling flopping. Wink, wink, nod, nod. They're worried about the subjective calls, which is most of basketball. Is it a block or is it a charge? Is it a block? Is it a charge? What is it? That whole thing. And so the question on this one, do you believe that AI automated replay will help fix NBA officiating? So I would like to quote my friend Billy from Hollywood, Florida. You gotta be joking. Hawkeye in the NBA is another El Clasico move by Adam Silver. You fix the symptom, you ignore the disease. Like Adam Silver keeps trying to put the Crest toothpaste back in the tube after he squeezed it out. And he's selling AI as salvation. I go back to my earlier point. A lot of these people in professional sports are not that bright.
and you get some of these nerd guys involved, and they get into a room with

0: if these people in sports, and they can sell them anything. You know, it's that old line, you could sell snow to an Eskimo, right, back in the day. And that's the way it is. And the NBA doesn't have a replay problem. They have, obviously, a credibility problem. And if you think the NBA is not going to somehow tweak the AI to get the desired result that it wants, if you don't think that's a possibility, you have not been watching or paying attention to the product over the years. You can automate out of bounds. However, you can't automate a league that is seemingly addicted to the star treatment. So the Hawkeye's a little different if it's Jason Tatum as opposed to Joe Blow. It's just a little different. So the NBA is trading, here's the other thing, they're trading human error, the human mistake. They're trading that, and they're like, all right, we're going to upgrade to a different kind of chaos, this tech chaos. A system, by the way, and I'm not a tennis person by any means. I have some friends of mine that are tennis people, and I sent a few texts off. I was like, hey, what's this Hawkeye? You love this Hawkeye. Everyone talks about this Hawkeye. I was like, well, some of the players complain about it. They say it's with a 3-millimeter margin of error deciding games. However, according to some other research, it's actually much bigger than 3 millimeters. So what could possibly go wrong? What could possibly go wrong? And Hawkeye, it's not a silver bullet. It's like a shiny Band-Aid, like a Hello Kitty Band-Aid is what it is. And this is Tech Bro Optimism. What up, bro? Tech Bro Optimism meeting NBA reality. And reality always wins. It's not going to fix officiating. It'll just give fans a new thing to scream about, to bellyache about, and all of that. It is the Ben Maller Show as we press on, and it is a newbie night. Hooray for newbie night. All new callers, all the regulars, we gave them the night off. I know that HR's, I don't know if they're happy about that or not. Big payroll here, all these celebrity callers. They will not be calling. You will not hear from Hollering James. You will not hear from Blind Sky.
1: How about
0: the, the Leprechaun and all these other fine human beings that are our regular core of the show, and you'll hear some new people. We had a good start last hour, a pretty good start. We had a couple of guys that we haven't talked to, Sean in Jersey City, and wanted to rant about the Knicks, and we had Lawrence from Vancouver who got on there, and Lawrence kicking ass. We met him at the big Vancouver meet and greet we did, and he's knocked down. He gave a body blow to stage 4 cancer. How about that? What a big stud. So who knows who's coming up here this hour. That's the magic of the show. 877-99 on Fox if you're a newbie. Also on X, at Ben Maller. That is at Ben Maller if you want to be part. So last hour we told you a story about SGA and his lawyers sending off a cease and desist in the middle of the Western Conference Finals, where another massive name in that sport now acting like a French soldier. Who's acting like a French soldier? We'll get to that, and we will do it next. However, it is the A block, and what hour is it?
2: Number two.
0: Oh, yeah. 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

0: Man, I don't know. Is this an 80s song? I don't know. What year did this song come out here?
1: 1981, Bill.
0: Really? Wow. It's very 70s still in the early 80s. It is I, Bill Miller, and you are locked in on a newbie night. Hooray for newbie night. Yeah. And if you'd like to be part of this newbie night experience, all new callers, the regulars have the night off. We do this, try to do it once a month. You can be part of the show at 877-996-6369.
2: Hell yeah.
0: That's 877-99 on Fox. Also on the X machine at Ben Maller. 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
3: He's a weapon.
0: Help us out on that. Do us a solid. Yes. All right. Very good. And you can be part of the program that way. Or say hello to Lorena, FSR Tech Queen.
1: Slide into my chat box.
0: And you can find her at FSR Tech Queen, as we said. And Koopaloop, a Bronco fan. That's a Bronco fan. And your comments can and will be used against you in the court of sports radio, so please act accordingly. All right, back to it. I saw the Knicks announced that a bunch of NBA final tickets are going to be donated, and that they could, that's a weasel word, could be valued at over $3 million, which sounds to me, the cynical nature that I have, like a very nice tax write-off for the New York Knicks. Like, hey, let's donate these tickets and we'll save a little money, actually a lot of money, on the taxes. That'll be the way to go. Yeah, absolutely. Dean writes in, says, hey, I'm a newbie. From Southwest Minnesota. When are you joining the power trip again in Vegas? Go Vikings. Well, I haven't talked to those guys in a while. I don't think I did well on the appearance because they haven't reached out to me. So I think that was like a one and done situation. That was amazing though, Dean. The power of the power trip. I'd done the overnight show in Vegas. It's like, I got done like 3 a.m. and then I cruised over. They were at a hotel near New York. I think they were at New York, New York, or adjacent, one of the hotels over there on the strip in Vegas. And so we went over there, and me and the wife, and we're like, there's probably like 10 people here, you know. It was packed, absolutely packed with the fans of the show. It was wild. I was like, wow, that's awesome. That place was jumping. People were getting, you know, completely hammered right there. Reggie from Minnesota writes in, says, J.J. McCarthy will be traded, I believe, Reggie says. Murray will be the starting quarterback and lead the Vikings to the playoffs. Bookmark this. Okay, I'm going to bookmark it, is what I'm going to do. All right. What else do we... let's take some... That's a newbie night. What am I doing? I read these dumb things. Let's go to newbie night. And let's say hello on newbie night. Eeny, meeny, miny, mo. Let's say hello to... let's go to Dave, who's in Minnesota. Hello, Dave. Welcome. You're on a newbie night. Hi, Dave.
4: Hello, hello.
0: Hello, Dave.
4: Yeah, Reggie's probably right about Kyler Murray. We will make the playoffs, and then we'll sign him to 5 years and be stuck in averageness for five years.
0: Well, you'll be average, Dave, but if you ever start a Minnesota Viking video game team, you'll dominate because this guy's a great gamer. He's really good. He's all pro as a gamer, Kyler Murray.
4: Well, I think he's got a cheater booster seat. Kind of helps.
0: Well, he needs that. He needs that for sure. And you know, the joystick, a lot of those joysticks are made for younger people. He's got little hands, so he's able to do that. The thing about Kyler Murray is, watch out, Dave, for the false start, meaning in Arizona, he had some years where he played well for 5 or 6 games to begin the year, and then right around the turn of the season, week 8, week 9, he fell off into the abyss. And it happened a lot.
4: That's perfect, and it's JJ time to carry it out.
0: Well, unless they trade him to somebody, and then he trade him to the Colts or something like that, and then he's somewhere else. But, well, thanks for listening, Dave. It's great to have you on a newbie night. I appreciate it. Thank you.
4: All right,
0: there goes Dave. He hung up on him. Terry is in Minneapolis. We're dominating the power of K-Fan in Minnesota. What's going on, Terry? Welcome.
5: Hey, Ben. How you doing this morning?
0: If I was any better, I'd be James, but not hollering James, because he's not allowed on the show tonight. I know he's complaining about it.
5: Oh, that's awesome. Hey, I called in last winter, right before the winter, and I took the oath, and I was the I state your name guy. But I'm a truck driver, so I during the winter I drive through the day, and then I'm back now driving through the night during the summer. So I just wanted to say thank you for the podcast. I listen to it every day during the winter, and now I get to listen to it live. So thanks for all you do.
0: Well, welcome, Terry. So is it awkward for you to have to change your body clock? It must be, right? You work during the day now, but or now you work at night, but then you work during the day, so it's got to be a little confusing, yes?
5: I mean, not confusing. It's more annoying, but, driving at night during the summer, at least I avoid all the construction and all the idiots on the road. So, and then, in the winter, there's black ice. I'm in the Midwest, so black ice and blizzards at night, it's just not fun. So I'd rather be safe.
0: Yeah. No, I hear you. Yeah, for sure. Absolutely.
5: And speaking of the power trip, they talk about you frequently, by the way. They mention you a lot. I think they listen to you while they're on their way into the show, and then they do talk about you. So
0: that's good.
5: Forgotten about you.
0: Well, I like those guys. Good dudes. Good guys. So hopefully I'll see them again at some point there if I come back to Minnesota or they go to Vegas. Let me know if they're in Vegas again. Yeah, let me know, Terry, and I'll try to meet them in Vegas.
5: Yeah, it's coming up soon. It's coming up soon. They're about to announce it. So, but anyway, let you go. I know you're busy,
0: all right,
5: man. So,
0: all right, thank you. All right, there you go. All right, buddy. Thanks for listening, Terry. That's a sworn member of the Mallet Militia. He's seasonal caller, Terry, because he works, as he said, he works during the day part of the year, and right now he's working at night. It's newbie night. All new callers all night long. How lucky are we to be together on a newbie night? It's amazing. Absolutely amazing. Supermarket Steve, not a newbie, he writes in. He says, don't listen to that stupid Bill Miller. I don't care what decade the music comes from. You got me dancing while moving into my condo. Again, he's bragging about moving into the condo. He's bragging about that. Like, what are you doing, dude? And did you take a U-Haul, or are you just putting stuff in the back of your car? Like, how deep is the move going? Did you rent a car from Home Depot, like one of those trucks, or U-Haul, or something like that? Ferg Dog writes in, says, calling Alligator Arms Murray, a solo Q gamer, was based as F, no cap. You've got Riz, Ben. 676767. Well, thank you, Ferg. Although I don't think I read that properly. Yeah. Alf, the alien opiner, says, when asked about your hour two monologue, all I can say is, that's incredible. Yeah. All right. Well, listen, that was old school. Back in the day, every old guy's like, I remember that show. Wasn't Fran Tarkington part of that show? I believe he was. Let's say hello to Bill Miller in Denver. It says Bill Miller in Denver. Hello, Bill Miller.
2: Ben. Long time listener, first time caller here.
0: Welcome.
2: Welcome. I want to take the oath.
0: Listen, you want to take the oath. I'm here for the oath. Are you prepared mentally and physically? This is a big moment in a man's life, or a woman. We almost never have women do this. So is it a big moment in a man's life? Are you prepared for this?
2: I think I'm prepared.
0: Oh, it does not sound like you're prepared for this. I'm concerned that you might not be prepared for this.
2: Listen, I just drank some of my juice. I'm now prepared.
3: It got turned on and it scared me.
0: Is that vodka flavored juice? Is that whiskey flavored? Is that bourbon? What are we looking at?
2: We're looking at some potato flavored juice.
0: Okay. Well, you're potatoes. That's what I say. When the officer pulls you over, what have you been? Drinking? No, just having some potato juice is what I've been. Yeah, that's it. All right, here we go. The Mallet Militia oath. We'll do this one time. Just repeat after me. It's very simple. Very simple. All right, and here we go, Bill. Here we go. I, state your name.
2: I, Bill.
0: Do solemnly swear.
2: Do solemnly swear.
0: That I will support and defend the Ben Mallet Show.
2: That I will support and defend the Ben Mallet Show.
0: Against all enemies.
2: Against all enemies.
0: Foreign and domestic.
2: Foreign and domestic, especially that Captain Kirk.
0: And that I will obey the orders.
2: The orders.
0: To peacefully fight back. Against hostile attacks from rival sports gas bags and blowhards.
2: Wait, hold on. Oh, shoot. repeat that one.
0: Okay. Here we go. I said I was worried about this. This potato juice is affecting you. All right, here we go. Against hostile attacks.
2: Against hostile attacks.
0: From rival sports gas bags and blowhards.
2: From rival sports bags, gas bags and blowhards.
0: So help me God.
2: So help me God.
0: By the powers vested in me by the state of the Ben Maller Show, I now pronounce you a sworn member of the Maller Militia. Congratulations, Bill Miller. Enjoy your potato juice. You're a member at large. You have been sworn in here, Sergeant at Arms. And in honor of the great late Skeeter in Montana, who said, we need to have an oath. I said, Skeeter, it's just a dumb overnight show. He said, Ben, I've served in the military. I would like an oath. And so in honor of the late great Skeeter in Montana, we now swear in Bill Miller. How amazing. How amazing is that? Let's say hello. I'm going to butcher this name. I know I am. Adriel. Am I saying that right? Adriel in San Antonio. Hello, Adriel. Welcome.
6: Hello.
0: It's a newbie night. It's a newbie night.
6: Yeah. Thank you for taking my call. I know you always say it's just an overnight radio show, but it's a little different. It's church to me. I have a little savings jar where I need to pay the therapist bill because sometimes you save my day. So, first of all, I appreciate you. And then I just wanted to say, no matter the day, how annoying the kids are, the wife is, that when I'm a delivery driver at night, and when I hear "Welcome in," it all washes away. And I just wanted to say, you also helped me with the truth. So after game one, when the Spurs went double overtime, when game two was starting, I heard my kid. I was saying, "Man, everybody looks tired," and my kids were like, "Dad, you tried playing 53 minutes and you helped me," because I said, okay, they played 53 minutes. It wasn't Welcome Home Soldier. It wasn't 53 days. So they all started laughing at me. And they told me, well, you get tired at the church, Dad, when we go play. I said, yeah, but I'm not, they're 20 years old. So I was like, they acted like Lieutenant Dan came and rescued everybody. Forrest Gump rescued Lieutenant Dan. I was like, calm down. It's one game. So, I thought it was just hilarious how you always hit us with a little bit of truth sometimes, so it's always so funny to thank you.
0: I appreciate that. You're obviously hustling, right? You got bills to pay. You got those kids need to eat, right? You got to go out there. You got to work, deliver crap, make money. I love that you listen all the time, and that's us. By the way, did you see that Wemby? I was going to use this in a monologue. I didn't do it, but Wemby got issued a warning. Your guy, the great savior of San Antonio sports, Victor Wembanyama, he got a warning from the NBA. He violated the media access rules after the previous game. He did not follow the guidelines, his media obligations, following the loss in Game 5 to the Thunder. So he got called to the carpet by the NBA. And, that's a bad look, Adriel. And here's why. Because if the Spurs had won the game, he would have been out there talking. He played terribly in Game 5. So to me, you've got to be a man of honor. You've got to show up. You know, and I really respect the guys that talk after they lose. I still goof on them. But at least they have, you know, they follow the contract. They're supposed to do that. And that's a bad look for Wemby.
6: It is. You teach us too much. But that's what I'm saying. As excited as we want to get, that's what I told the family today. I said, man, I go, if LeBron or if LeBron skipped on his media obligations because he was mad or whatever, we'd be writing him and saying, hey, you know, why didn't he do this or that or whatever. So, yeah, like the way Wemby escaped out, like it's the same thing. I agree.
0: Yeah, there you go. All right, listen, thank you for listening. You said very kind things. I got to expand my headphones because my head's about to get another size bigger. So thank you. Be safe out there and call anytime. All right? Thank you. That's Adrian from San Antonio. A loyal minion. I appreciate that. Am I now allowed back in San Antonio? I thought I was banned after I used to rip Manu Ginobili back in the day. They didn't like me for a while. Became fodder for the local news there in San Antonio. Very upset with me. Time now for the Instad trivia. And here it is. The Miz. Nobody beats The Miz. Brewers ace Jacob Mizorowski has gone more than a month without allowing an extra base hit. In fact, he's faced 138 batters in that span, struck out 56 of them. He's one of only three pitchers in the last century to go six straight starts of five or more innings pitched and no extra base hits. He's the first pitcher to do it since blank. That's the Insta Trivia, the answer, and Mallard of the Third Degree next.
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0: Bill Miller in you. It is a newbie night on the Ben Maller Show. Off to a great start this hour. Good to hear some new voices and people that genuinely appreciate the show. Now, I'm not saying the regulars don't appreciate the show, but they don't appreciate the show. Meanwhile, you can find this show on YouTube. Yeah, you're on there anyway, not being productive. So add the Ben Maller Show page, the Ben Maller Show page on the YouTube. 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I thank you in advance. Thank you, thank you, thank you. Back to it. We'll have Maller to the third degree. That'll be coming up here momentarily. However, first, the Brewers ace, Jacob Mizoraski, has gone more than a month without allowing an extra base hit. I believe that's good. He's faced 138 batters in that span and struck out 56 of them. Seems pretty good to me, too. He's one of only three pitchers the last century to go six straight starts of five or more innings pitched and not allow an extra base hit. He's also the first to do it since blank. All right, since blank. That is the question. And what is the answer? So let's see. Does anyone know the answer? We go to the Maller Militia here to find out. Rolf Bernerski from Doc Dan. Shabuzi from Bobby in Florida. Kathy Lee Crosby from Alf the Alien Opiner. Robin Yount, Brewers legend from Scrooge in the Bay Area. Jack Burton from Milkman Mike in Colorado. King Roy says the released from jail Josh Jacobs. Is that going to be on his football card next year, that mugshot? What else do we have? Mike Tyson from Femi, the top Uber Eats driver in Minnesota. Bill Lee, the spaceman from Alf the Alien Opiner. Jack Tripper from Rob the Goatman. Nolan Ryan, guest by Eek in Roseville, Minnesota. Mark the Bird Fidrich from Brian in Worcester. Who else? Chubby Cox, Kobe Bryant's uncle, Chubby Cox from Trucker Joe. Wild Thing Rick Vaughn from Elmo After Dark. Kool-Aid Man from Mediocre Kabuki. Do you have an answer, Lorena?
1: I'm going with James Dean.
0: James Dean. Is it James Dean? No. Didn't he have his last meal at Farmer's Market? I think he did. Anyway, the correct answer would be none other than Bob Welch in 1980 for the Dodgers. Bob Welch, good starting pitcher. Had a huge year with the Athletics. Here we go. Here we go. The old Oakland days.
2: It's Maller.
0: How about that?
2: To the third degree. Yeah. This is when Big Ben gets grilled.
0: Koopaloo.
3: Dolphins running back Devon Achan said that he got paid, and now on a recent podcast appearance, he said, "I'm not trying to hear we rebuilding for 2 years." He went on to say that he expects the team to win the division and win a playoff game. Ben, do you think Miami can be competing for the division within 2 years?
0: Well, he can expect whatever he wants. They're not trying to win this year, so this is a throwaway year. They're just throwing everything out and all that, and they've got a minimally viable team. They're just going to, you know, try to lose enough to get a top draft pick and all that stuff. I don't see it. Now, the thing about the NFL, though, you can overperform expectations, and they have zero expectations this year. So they're not, forget this year. If they reinvest the money after this, yeah, there's a shot they can be competitive. But to go from that to a Super Bowl contender, no. Next!
3: Todd Bowles was asked about losing a franchise legend in Mike Evans, and he said that the Buccaneers have talented receivers and guys need to step up to replace Evans. Ben, how much do you think Tampa Bay will miss him on the field this season?
0: Well, as a program director told me in radio, the ratings come out every quarter or whatever. So whatever you've done, it's all in the past. It doesn't really affect what's going to happen here. So, other guys do need to step up. I think Tampa's going to be about where they were last year. They'll be mediocre. Next!
3: Georgia coach Kirby Smart said recently that the SEC should consider breaking away from the NCAA to set its own rules, including a possible SEC-only playoff. Ben, is this crazy?
0: Well, it's crazy now because the SEC's fallen behind the Big Ten. Like, a few years ago, you would have said, okay, it makes sense. But the SEC's not as good as the Big Ten right now, so it seems wackadoodle is the word I'll use, Coop. How do we do? That is a win. Put it on the board. What a winner. Chicken dinner.
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20: Here's a 1-1 from Sugano. Ohtani hammers it to dead center. This ball heading back. It is gone. A home run. A leadoff home run. The 28th of his career. Ohtani makes it 1-0. Shohei Ohtani knows how to bring the fans to their feet.
1: AM 570 LA Sports Dodgers Radio Network. Ohtani also pitched 6 hitless innings as LA defeated Colorado 4-1 to complete the 3-game sweep. The Yankees shut out the Royals 7-0 and completed a 4-game sweep. White Sox blew out the Twins 15-2. Munetaka Murakami hit his 20th home run of the season, while the Cubs snapped out of their 10-game losing streak with a 10-4 win over the Pirates. And at the Stanley Cup playoffs, the Hurricanes shut out the Canadiens 4-0 in Game 4 of the Eastern Conference Finals to take a 3-1 series lead. I'm Monsi Bolaños.
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0: Call it Taylor and the Tribe. Welcome in the beginning of another hour of the Ben Maller Show. We are in the air everywhere. One on one. As we believe that you got to roast it, toast it, and coat it. That's what you got to do. Coast to coast, border to border, and beyond on the vast and supersizedly powerful microphones of FSR emanating live from the deep as we get our opponent out of position. Guaranteed human. 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And I'm trying to, let me click through this thing here. So I'm going to see who's, I think this came from, if I'm not mistaken, this came from America's Favorite Crossing Guard. No, it didn't come from him. It came from, that's it. It was Reggie from Minnesota, the Army veteran there, Reggie. I think he sent this, and then it was 00 Mexican in San Diego. 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And this night, different than all other nights. Why? Is the show actually going to be good as opposed to normal? It's newbie night. Hooray for newbie night. Yeah, and the newbies are so kind and so nice, and it's just been wonderful. And you're really, really upsetting the regulars. And so keep it up, boys. The regulars are really annoyed. All these guys, you know, Dave, Terry last hour, Bill Miller, Adriel from San Antonio, very kind people who really appreciate the overnight show. And that really gets under the craw of the regulars who just want to bust my chops, and they get so freaking annoyed. So annoyed. All right, anyway, our lead this hour, we will have later this hour where we're going to have Ask Ben and your questions and our answers. So if you want to send a question in, hashtag Ask Ben, that'll be coming up a little bit later in the hour. Our lead this hour from baseball, where an NFL player, tight end Travis Kelce, I've heard he's kind of a big deal. He plays for the Kansas City football team. Yeah, the Kansas City football team. I think they're called the Chiefs. And Travis Kelce has decided, I've made a lot of money. I would like to spend some of that money, so I'm going to purchase a minority share, a little slice of the team that happens to play there in his hometown, the Cleveland Guardians, the team formerly known as the Indians when he was growing up. Kelce is set to marry some famous singer. I think her name's Taylor or something like that. Yeah. This summer. I was reading the tabloids the other day. I think they said, what did they say, July? Is it July 3rd? Is that the date I read in one of the tabloids? The Daily Mail or People or one? I forget. Well, one of the tabloids said it's July 3rd. Anyway, it's going to happen sometime in the next couple of months. Taylor Swift and Travis Kelce. And that has led to what? You know? You think you know, you don't. Well, you might know. Yeah, there's an obvious connecting of the dots. Well, if Travis Kelce is going to marry Taylor Swift, and then that happens, and he owns part of a baseball team, well, yeah, put the jigsaw puzzle together. So that is a good jumping on point. Let us discuss. So the question, is it true? Will Taylor Swift automatically, the most famous woman in the world, will she automatically become a part owner of the Cleveland Guardians through marriage? Is this going to happen to Travis Kelce? So I've got Hogwarts, Turtle Wax, and Sweet Science. And we will combine all of these things together. And we're going to rattle some cages is what we're going to do. That's because there we go. Eeny, meeny, miny, mo. Which cage should we rattle? So first of all, to answer the question, is it true Taylor Swift will automatically, when they're married here, get to own part of the baseball team? That would be, can I get an N and an O? Please. Taylor Swift is not becoming an MLB owner. Unfortunately for baseball, and I know Rob Manfred, the people at baseball are very upset because they are really annoyed they're not seen as cool. The people at baseball will have to deal with this. This is not Hogwarts inheritance. And you know, marriage does not grant you a franchise and a wand. It does not happen. Major League Baseball wants this really badly. Like, they're practically writing some fan fiction. And the paperwork, though, says, again, ixnay on the Taylor ownership A. And if you look at the fine print here, Taylor Swift's future husband, Travis Kelce, bought the stake. That's Travis, T-R-A-V-I-S, not the Swifties, not the Eras Tour, T-R-A-V-I-S, Travis. So this isn't a joint checking account. That's not how any of this works. And the only automatic part of this, is, according to some research and what I've known, I don't know how much of this is in the mainstream media or not. We're not part of the mainstream media, so I'll take this for what it's worth. The only automatic thing here is going to be a prenup with a capital P. And she's the one that wears the pants in this relationship. She's worth billions, and he's worth millions. So these agreements commonly keep the assets, the premarital assets, as separate property. The Guardians are not getting a pop star. They're getting a guy that grew up in Cleveland Heights with a lawyer. That's what they're getting, right? The thing that baseball can hope, and they can prey on it and all that stuff and get some magic beans. The thing they can hope for is that Taylor Swift ends up attending some games. Maybe she'll mention the team in a song. You know, she's writing songs right now, so she'll mention the Guardians of the Galaxy. And she'll say, well, that's the Guardians of baseball. That's it. Now, granted, her attending games would be the biggest marketing win since, she attends anything. It's a marketing win. Regardless, until then, she remains the only person loosely connected to Major League Baseball other than Shohei Ohtani with actual global reach. Everyone else in baseball, other than Ohtani, does not have global reach. Aaron Judge, good player, doesn't have global reach, right? Anyone else? You think Bobby Witt Jr., some of the young stars, the next wave of stars in baseball. Mike Trout has been around forever. These guys don't have global appeal. Obviously. Ohtani, yeah. Taylor Swift, yeah. Could she play for the team? Could she? Yeah. All right, secondly, to New York, where the miserable Mets actually won a game. Congratulations. They beat the Cincinnati Reds. It's a bad defensive play there by L.A. De La Cruz. I was watching some of this game. So the Mets are stinking up Major League Baseball, National League, all that stuff. Now, recently, when they were getting smoked by Cincinnati in a previous game this week, the New York starting pitcher, a guy named David Peterson, whose earned run average, I believe, is north of 5 this year. Well, not only is he bad in terms of ERA, but David Peterson failed to back up home plate. That's a no-no. There was an errant throw by Bo Bichette, who sucks defensively, and that allowed the Reds in that game a couple nights ago to take an extra base on a double and all that stuff. So this led to a meltdown, not by Carlos Mendoza. No, no, no. All right, 1986 Mets starting pitcher. He's a darling man, Ron Darling. Ron Darling, and he directed his rage towards Carlos Mendoza and the coaching staff. While broadcasting the game, said that really tells me, he said, when the pitcher didn't cover the mound, this has been going on for a while, says it tells me that the coaches really don't have as much influence on the players as they think they have, because someone should rip someone at some point, but they don't. Ron Darling complained, because they don't want to upset anyone. You have to back up bases every single time. Now, then the Mets houseman broadcaster, Gary Cohn, stepped in and said, well, don't you think that'll be addressed post-game, as he tried to defend.

submitting, they're not really doing their job. They're not doing it because it happens all the time and they don't talk about it all the time. And look, Ron Darling didn't just walk into the Mets, locker room, clubhouse, whatever, with a blowtorch. He performed a long overdue exorcism. He finally said what pretty much every diehard Mets fan in Queens and out on Long Island has been screaming into their steering wheels when they've paid attention to this team. And Darling is paid essentially this year to polish turds. That's what the Mets are, a bunch of turds. And he ran out of turtle wax. And he ran out of patience. And while the house is on fire, the manager, how did this guy keep his job? How did Carlos Mendoza not get whacked the way the Mets have played the first couple months of the season? Anyway, serving warm milk and giving the players blankies. That's Carlos Mendoza. And the Mets aren't just bad. They're coddled. Like, Mendoza is the chief happiness officer, the CHO. And there is an infestation of this that is widespread in big sporting. Now, I'm going to do old guy radio. I'm going to complain. And this is therapeutic for me. And if you're younger and you were raised soft, I get it. I understand. I wasn't raised that way. I was raised with accountability. I was raised with do your job, shut up, you're not a victim. That's my generation. That's, you know, we probably were raised improperly by our parents, but that's how we were raised. Right? In the NBA, in the last couple of weeks, Kenny Atkinson, while his team blew a 22-point lead with 8 minutes to go in the fourth quarter, he praised James Harden's defense that literally killed the Cavaliers. He then praised him after the game. You had Pistons head coach J.B. Bickerstaff, whose team hosted a game 7 and got run off the court by 31 points in Motown, and then claimed that it was not a disappointment that his team that was favored lost by 31 points at home and gave up. And all I'm saying from the bully pulpit, enough with the warm fuzzies. Can we stop with the warm fuzzies? Can we call some people out? Can we have accountability here? And these teams need a cold shower and a mirror. And every time they lose, many of these teams, they hit 7-Eleven for another Slurpee-flavored excuse. It's a slurp fest. Is what it is. And Ron Darling basically told them to grow a pair, and he wasn't whispering. And I love it. And it's, you know, time to stop managing feelings and start demanding a pulse. And if the players can't handle it, if the players are such you-know-what, then get rid of them and find some guys that can handle it. And realize this is the way it is. When I started covering baseball and sports, you know, as a radio locker room guy, which is one of the worst jobs you can have because the players hate you, and everything stinks. They don't want to talk to you. And I was there. I put microphones in front of some of the biggest a-hole managers and coaches of all time. And they would sit there and read the riot act to their team. And then I'd go into the locker room like an evil media schmuck. And I'd say, you know, your coach said this about you. What do you say? And then they would have to answer that. And they didn't like it. And what they did is they did answer it, a lot of the guys. And then as soon as the mic turned off, they'd MF the coach or whatever. That's how it was done. Now they don't even get to that point. All right, meanwhile, to the boardroom we go. So we are told that Major League Baseball players fired their opening salvo to the owners in what is expected to be a very long and painful labor negotiation, which many doom and gloom people are expecting to wash out the 2027 season. And so they're asking for expanded free agency, salary arbitration rights to be limited, along with almost doubling the Major League Baseball minimum salary and increasing the money high revenue teams share with less wealthy clubs. They also want a salary cap floor, essentially. So this is a day before the owners of baseball are expected to make a salary cap. Later today, the owners are expected to make their salary cap proposal. I'll be sleeping. I'll see it when I wake up. The union outlined the initial economic proposals during this bargaining session. They're trying to get this thing started. And so this happened in the Manhattan bubble in Midtown Manhattan at the Players Association's office. So it included what it called a competitive integrity tax. That sounds like a bunch of bullcrap lawyers made up. That would penalize teams dropping below a payroll floor. So they want to have a floor. And they called for the luxury tax threshold to rise to $300 million next year. Now, the labor contract expires December 1st.
which means after that, there'll be no

0: no free agency, no hot stove league. Everything will shut down. Baseball is planning a lockout of the players. Management has been putting a war chest together for a couple years to save money. So if the players, the owners have more money. So the players have vowed that they would rather die than accept the salary cap. So that's where we are. Question. What did the players accomplish by releasing publicly their opening labor proposal to the owners of Major League Baseball? So the long answer is nothing. Nothing. The union knows that this proposal is DOA. It's dead on arrival, and every man, woman, and child knows that. This is what's known as a setup move. If you've ever studied the sweet science, and I'm not into the whole UFC thing. I'll watch it. I got a buddy of mine who loves UFC, and I'll watch it. I was raised with boxing, big boxing matches, right? That was my thing. So the sweet science, right? And, you know, early in the fight, there's that feeling out process and, you know, jab a little bit. You know, you do the old, the okey-doke, sandbag and all those things. So the first punch, think of it like this, in a 12-round fight. Just a little jab. You know, kind of get your footing underneath you. Kind of get into the fight a little bit. Keep in mind, a salary cap floor won't do what the players think it will do to fix the sport. I'm going to tell you right now. Salary cap floor, what you're going to have is teams like the Pirates and the Athletics and the Rays. And those are going to be the teams like the Dodgers and the Red Sox. Well, not the Red Sox because they don't spend a lot of money anymore. But the Dodgers, the Yankees, the Mets will try to just pawn off bad contracts on these penny pitching teams. And they will get to the whatever that salary cap floor is, they will just be able to put their nose and mouth right above the water. And that's it. So it's not going to be like these teams are going to be, oh, we're going to spend a lot of money. No. And this isn't collective bargaining. It's really collective branding. They're not negotiating the players with the owners. They're negotiating with you. Like, not you, the casual fan that really doesn't pay attention, kind of scroll their phones and all that stuff. However, this is the court of public opinion. And the jury is already wearing the merch of the billionaires who own the teams. The public has been brainwashed. It's very odd. In every other scenario, nobody roots for Walmart. They root for the employees, right? In sports, you've been brainwashed over the years to root for the oligarchs and viewing billionaires as underdogs, millionaires versus billionaires. Now, I hate all of them. You pick billionaires like it's instinct and you just have to do it. So the players are just planting flags for the next battle in the war. Ultimately, it's not about competitiveness. It's about who gets a bigger yacht slip. That's what this is about. And the owners don't care about the sport. They care about the spreadsheet. They want to make the asset more valuable. And so welcome to Major League Baseball's labor talks, where everyone's Richie McRich. No one seems to be all that happy, and nothing ever really changes. It is the Ben Maller Show on a newbie night. It's a newbie night. Hooray for newbie night. Woo! And if you'd like to be part, yeah, 877-99 on Fox. That's 877-996-6369.
1: Oh, yes!
0: Also,
1: yes, yes.
0: On X, at Ben Maller. That's at Ben Maller. If you'd like to be part, we have Ask Ben coming up later. Hashtag Ask Ben on X. Hashtag Ask Ben on X. Time now for the Maller Riddle of the Day. And here we go. All right, so Maller Riddle of the Day. DoorDash has offered free blank to celebrate the Knicks reaching the NBA Finals. This is in New York City. DoorDash has offered in New York City free blank to celebrate the Knicks reaching the NBA Finals. That is the Maller Riddle of the Day. The answer, we'll get to it. We'll do it next. However, it is the A blockity, blockity, blockity. And on this newbie night, what hour is it?
2: Number three.
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0: celebrate Newbie Night with all new callers. And we also have Ask Ben later this hour. If you'd like to be part of that, you can send a question in on the hashtag AskBen on X. You want to call into the show? 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
1: Says
0: also, just the regular X at Ben Maller. That's at Ben Maller.
2: Ben, say, I love you.
0: Hello to Lorena. She's known as the FSR Tech Queen.
3: Hi, Bill.
0: Don't talk to me. And Koopa Loop right over there, a Bronco fan. That is a Bronco fan. 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
1: Move.
0: So please act accordingly. And also, don't forget, tomorrow, as we get back into it, tomorrow we have Big Ben's Lame Jokes of the Week. So if you want to submit a joke, we do Q&A jokes. 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They're perfect. It's not that hard. Put jokes in the headlines. 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The longest running continuous comedy club in overnight talk radio, open every Friday in the late early morning hours of the show. So we have that to look forward to. And again, Ask Ben coming up later this hour, which will be great. Got to pay off the Maller Riddle of the Day. And here's the Maller Riddle of the Day. So DoorDash offered free blank in New York City to celebrate the Knicks reaching the NBA Finals. That is the question. What is the answer? Let's see. Does anyone in the Maller Militia know the answer? I mean, if somebody... No, you don't. You know, anyone knows the answer. All right. Bobby in Florida says Key Lime Pie. Bobby says Lorena's Pickles. Deep fried pig's wings from Late Night Drug Tester. Vagisil from Stevie Meatballs. Three Maller cheeseburgers from Femi, the top Uber Eats driver there in Minnesota. Free deliveries on orders over $200. How generous of them.
2: Wrong.
0: Leftover pickle juice from McDonald's. That's from King Rory. There you go. This is McDonald's giving leftover pickle juice to football players to prevent cramps. Very nice of them. Free front row seats from Analog Al. Gas station sushi, guessed by the Sawman in Mississippi. Alf the Alien Opiner says oodles of noodles. Now, you got to tag Marcel in Brooklyn because Marcel will really appreciate that artwork that you did on the AI. What else do we have? A three-pack of recycled condoms from Milkman Mike in Colorado. Tapioca pudding from William. What do we have here? Andy in Lionel Lakes, Minnesota also said DoorDash is offering free delivery on Oodles of Noodles if you mention Marcel in Brooklyn as the discount code. Free books from Donkey Sausage. Well, that's a good book. What else do we have? Slices of pepperoni from Dante. How kind would that be? Let's see here. Trucker Joe says gender-affirming surgery. We've got Katz's Deli Pastrami from JT the Wingman. Earlobe massages from Rebecca the Rams fan. SpaghettiOs and Frank's Jell-O Mold from Doc Nan. 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Free new cars from Courtesy Flusher.
2: Wrong.
0: The Devil's Blood Ranch Dressing from Filler Up Phil. Piece of celebration cake from Gunner. That's his answer. Timmy from Busco, Indiana says they offered, DoorDash there offered free urine air freshener to replicate the smell of New York City in the summer. Now, there's nothing quite like the smell of the Big Apple around 5 o'clock in late July, August, or September.
4: I'm out.
0: When that trash has been rotting for a few hours out in the sun there and the humidity. Oh, is that just, that's the essence of the Big Apple right there. That's it. Pizza Papa says free recently expired Hostess Ding Dongs.
5: What do you say we order a pizza?
0: Is the way to go. All right, do you have an answer, Lorena?
3: Yeah, I think they were giving out hot sauce.
0: Hot sauce, free hot sauce. Well, it turns out DoorDash offered free brooms in New York City after the Knicks swept the Cavaliers to advance to the NBA Finals. So get your own broom. Is it a witch's broom or is it just a regular broom? And do witches use brooms other than those classic wooden brooms? Do they use a plastic broom? Or could witches only use the traditional wooden broom?
3: Would a Swiffer sweeper count?
0: Fair point. You'll have to go back to Salem and get to the bottom of it. Okay?
3: Yeah. On it.
0: Let's go to Sean. He's in beautiful Newport Beach. One of the great places on God's green earth. Hello, Sean. Welcome.
1: Hello, Ben. How are you tonight?
0: Sean, if I was any better, I would be an angel, but not a Anaheim or L.A. Angel or California Angel because they stink.
1: Yeah, I went to an Angel game a couple of weeks, well, maybe a month ago, and it was quite boring.
0: Yeah, they're not.
1: You know, I'm a
0: good
1: basketball fan and a football fan anyway, so, but it was a nice day, so. Hey, there, what happened to Angry Bill? I haven't heard from him in a long time. I haven't heard him on the radio.
0: Yeah, so Angry Bill had some health problems. He did call in last week, though. He hasn't called in a long time. He called in last week, and he sounded better. Yeah. He's not a regular caller anymore, and he called in, and it's great because normally when guys are going through health problems, I try to say, oh, you know, I feel bad for you and all that stuff. And I tried to do that with Angry Bill, and he was still a total schmuck. So he even though he's not doing well, he's still an a-hole. So that's good.
1: Well, there you go. What do you think of this Fernando Mendoza? Is he going to bring any kind of sensibility to that wonderful franchise?
0: the silver and black, the Raiders. You're dating yourself if you're a Raider fan because you remember when they were good. They haven't been good in a million years.
1: Absolutely.
0: I know. I'm not optimistic. I'll put it that way. I'll believe it when I see it with Fernando Mendoza. He seems very average to me. Now, you could coach him up, and supposedly we'll see if Kubiak's as good as advertised. I know the Seahawks fans think he was great and wonderful and all that stuff, so we'll see if that's the reality. I'm not real optimistic. He was not highly rated coming into college. He really didn't do much of anything in college until the end there in Indiana, and then he lit the world on fire, so... And there's not a lot of playmakers. You're a Raider fan, so you know better than me. There's not a lot there at the wide receiver
1: position. Yeah, well, you know, as LeVar Arrington says, it's the culture. Well, you know, one man can't change that.
0: Yeah. Generally, that's a problem. So anyway, thank you. Yeah. All right, there you go. All right, thank you for calling it. Newbie night, right there. It's a newbie night. It's Sean in Newport Beach. Let's go to Craig, who's hanging out in Utah. What's going on, Craig? Welcome. Craig, it's newbie night. Today. All new callers. There he is. I hear his voice.
4: How you doing today, Ben?
0: Craig, if I was any better, I would be the guy working at the Utah Jazz team shop at the Salt Lake City airport, unless I wouldn't, because I've been to Salt Lake a few times to the airport. I've never seen anyone in the store buying any Utah Jazz merchandise. So,
4: just wait. Next year's our year. That's what we've been saying for about 10 years. So.
0: Yes. It's good to know Danny Ainge is up to his old tricks, the hoarding draft picks. That's good. He did that in Boston. It did work for the Celtics, but we'll see if it works for the Jazz. So who knows?
4: Anyways, Ben, I just wanted to call tonight to apologize to you.
0: What have you done?
4: I am a lifelong Raiders fan, and I'm also an Angels fan. So the last call kind of hurt me trashing on both of my teams. But anyways, I moved to the night shift about a year ago. And you did a segment on Pete Carroll and Geno Smith. And you were talking all this trash about Geno Smith. And I was listening. It was one of the first times I'd listened to the show. And I was thinking, this guy has no idea what he's talking about. Geno Smith is analytically a top 15 quarterback. And then Geno Smith was god-awful. And I've been listening to the show ever since. And I'm sorry that I ever doubted you. And I love the show. Keep it up. You do an amazing job.
0: Well, you're very kind, and it's very polite of you to apologize. You didn't have to do that. That's right. You see that, Coop? My takes are 100%. I never get a take wrong. I want more take respect, and Craig is giving me the proper amount of respect I need to craft these takes in the middle of the night. All right. Thank you, Craig. I appreciate that.
3: Make sure let's. Never mind.
0: What were you going to say?
3: Well, you know.
0: What? Are you guys getting annoyed? Everyone's
3: like
0: being nice?
3: Up. What do you call them? Where they
0: No. That's not a brown nose.
3: Maybe he needs some knee pads.
0: What are you talking about? I would never. This is respect.
5: I also don't think what he said proves that your takes are 100%. I don't know how you got to that.
0: Well, he could have said 110%. He was not pandering to me at all, by the way. He was not trying to appeal to my emotions. It was absolutely wonderful. So I don't know why you guys... Everyone's getting upset with me now because people are being nice.
3: I just want to make sure your hat can still fit your big ego, Ben.
0: Wow. Lorena, you know, I thought women were the kinder gender.
3: No.
0: Why can't people butter my biscuits? I don't mind that. Every once in a while.
3: As long as they're freshly toasted.
0: All right. On that note, I guess we'll just why don't we
3: put some butter on it.
0: Yeah. All right. Take a shower here. Man. Yeah. Can we extend the show a few more hours? This is going so great. It's amazing. My God. Yeah. All right. Anyway, we have Ask Ben. What the F is Ask Ben, you ask? Well, that's your questions, our answers on the X machine, hashtag Ask Ben. Now, we don't do sporty. We really don't do sporty on Ask Ben. We ask questions about the movies or food or travel or get to know us a little bit more because we're so interesting because we're gas bags and blowhards. So if you want to be part of that, hashtag Ask Ben, your questions, our answers for the rest of the hour.

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0: Bill Miller and you. It is the Ben Maller Show as we hang out together. 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This is Thursday. New episodes drop every Friday, Saturday, and Sunday. Normally in the morning, unless I'm busy, and then later in the day. 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We thank you. Thank you.
1: It's now time for... Time for...
2: 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I can hardly wait.
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0: And away we go. It's Ask Ben. Your questions are answers for the rest of the hour. These are actual questions by actual listeners of the show. And let's get right over to the Koopa Loop for the reading of the questions. The reading of the questions. Koopa Loop.
3: All right, we're going to start off with a question from Milkman Mike.
0: Hi, Milkman Mike.
3: He wants to know, do you prefer pre-made chocolate milk, Nestle Quick? Is that what it's called?
0: Yes,
3: yeah, Nestle Quick.
0: Yeah, yes.
3: Or Hershey chocolate syrup?
0: Yeah, so when I was a kid, we went with the Nestle's. Every once in a while, we got the Hershey's. If my parents made a little extra money that week, we'd get the Hershey's. But we were Nestle's, and Nestle's Quick powder. And I didn't like drinking milk as a kid, and so my mom convinced me that chocolate milk was amazing. It was okay. You know what was a rare treat? Was the strawberry. That was like a special thing. And that was extra chemicals in the strawberry. And we didn't get that very often. Every once in a while, we'd get the strawberry. I thought, well, that's really good, Mom. Thanks. I must have done something good to get the strawberry. Lorena?
4: I agree. Strawberry is that little extra treat. But when it comes to chocolate milk, I prefer Dutch-style Umpqua dairy chocolate milk first. And then I prefer Nesquik. And then I prefer chocolate syrup.
0: Mm, very bougie. Very bougie. That's a,
4: you, and
0: you
4: got
0: to
4: stir
0: girl,
4: it with
0: like
4: a spoon.
0: Cool.
3: Not a fan of chocolate milk. Never have been.
0: Yeah, it says a lot.
4: Okay.
0: All right. What's next? What do we have? What's next?
3: Late night drug tester wants to know.
0: Hi, late night drug tester.
3: What have you gotten more of in your lifetime? Traffic tickets or lottery tickets?
0: Yeah, it's got to be traffic tickets. Traffic / parking tickets. When I lived in Hollywood, I got a lot of parking tickets because I didn't have parking, and I'd park on the street, and then I'd have to leave by a certain time, but I didn't leave. So if you combine parking tickets and speeding tickets, last speeding ticket I got that was in Minnesota, so it's been a few years, but yeah, definitely that. I gamble. I'll bet on sports. I don't really play the lottery. My dad used to play lottery all the time, and I guess when I get older, I'll play it. What about you, Lorena?
4: Yeah, it's got to be tickets over lottery at this point in my life.
0: Yeah, we're not sort of scratch-off over here. We used to call it. He's retired as a caller. What about you, Coop?
3: Well, I'm a degenerate gambler, so I'm going to have to go with lottery tickets.
0: You play poker, though. You play lottery, too?
3: I mean, I've purchased plenty of scratchers in my day, so... more than I've gotten traffic tickets. I mean, I've had maybe 10 traffic tickets in my life. Definitely purchased more scratchers than that.
0: I got you. All right, what is next here? What do we got?
3: All right, we have a question from the King Rory. He wants to know,
0: hi, King Rory.
3: Do you need noise to fall asleep or dead silence?
0: Yeah, I need ambient noise. And I've been traveling a lot this year, and it's a real nightmare because I usually have fans going. I got all kinds of crap in the room. I cannot sleep if it's quiet. There's nothing worse than quietness. So I need fans blowing air around the room, good air conditioner, blackout curtains. There's a lot of... I'm a diva. I'm a sleep diva. I need a lot. So I cannot sleep if it's quiet. I will lose my freaking mind. What about you, Lorena?
4: I need it to be dead quiet. I even put in, like, earplugs to make sure I block out any ambient noise that might come through. Even like movies and television shows bug me these days.
0: Yeah. Okay. Wow.
4: Maybe it's because it's daytime sleep and I'm just like, I need it to be completely quiet. If the gardener's outside, I might lose my mind.
0: Wow. All right. I'm angry there, man.
4: Yeah.
0: All right. What about you, Coop?
3: I'm like you, Bennett, and that's why you get the ambient noise, Lorena, so that you can't hear things like the gardener and other
0: exactly.
3: things. It's just drowned out by your ambient noise. And
4: no,
3: I'm not
4: then
3: sure.
4: You wake up in the middle of a movie.
3: That doesn't count.
0: You know, look, by the way, the TV, Lorena, there's a thing on the remote control that's called the sleep button. You can set it for like an hour, and then it'll turn off, and you'll be asleep. You won't even know it's off.
4: Oh.
3: I'm not sure if you know this, Ben, but I've used this while traveling. It's been a savior. Your iPhone can be like a sound machine.
0: Is it? Yeah.
3: Yeah, you can choose like waves or rain or, you know, all those different things. And I put that every time I go to a hotel right next to the next to the bed.
0: Yeah, that would help for sure. All right. What is next? Is Ask Ben. Your questions, our answers for the rest of the hour.
3: We've had this question in the past, but I'm going to go ahead and ask it again because we have new listeners all the time. Stevie Meatballs would like to know, what was your first legit concert that you attended without your parents?
0: I was a young guy in radio. Wango Tango, Kiss FM's Wango Tango. And I worked security. Yeah, and I was there. I protected Hootie and the Blowfish. I did. That's true. What about you, Lorena?
4: That's really hard. It would probably be a Warped Tour concert with like multiple bands. Yeah.
0: Were you like in high school or something?
4: Yeah.
0: Oh, okay.
4: Junior, cool. Senior.
3: Mm-hmm. System of a Down.
0: Solid. All right, what is next? What is next?
3: Doc Dan wants to know, grill choice, gas or charcoal?
0: I use the griddle. That's what I use. Gas. I'm that way. What about you, Lorraine?
4: I got to go with the charcoal flavor.
0: Yeah. Too much work. A coop?
3: Yeah, I've never used a charcoal grill before, so I'm going to go gas. Propane.
0: I was raised with charcoal, but I've advanced.
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4: The NBA playoffs continue with Game 6 on Thursday between the Thunder and the Spurs, and it all tips off from San Antonio at 8:30 p.m. Eastern Time. Baseball on Wednesday, Shohei Ohtani pitched 6 hitless innings and even had a leadoff home run as the Dodgers defeated the Rockies 4-1. L.A. has won 5 in a row. The Yankees shut out the Royals 7-0. They completed a 4-game sweep, while the White Sox blew out the Twins 15-2. Rookie Munetaka Murakami hit his 20th home run of the season. The Cubs snapped out of their 10-game losing streak with a 10-4 win over the Pirates. In men's college hoops, Baylor wing Tunde Yesufu withdrew from the NBA draft and committed to St. John's. All-SEC point guard Tyler Tanner also withdrew and is returning to Vanderbilt. And at the Stanley Cup playoffs, the Hurricanes shut out the Canadiens 4-0 in Game 4 of the Eastern Conference Finals to take a 3-1 series lead. I'm Monty Bolaños.
25: Pay attention, you just may learn something here.
1: Big, here we go. 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
1: with Mallet, a public pants. 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
27: Are we going to allow this guy to be heard by anyone who can turn a dial?
1: Saying what no one else will.
28: When I heard this, my BS detector immediately started going, we don't have to tap dance here.
1: Because somebody has to.
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1: 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Here he is, Ben Maller.

0: It is being called the NFL's Watergate. Oh. It's not about a hotel, though. Kind of. Welcome in the beginning of another hour of the Ben Maller Show. We are in the air everywhere. Head on as we elevate your sporty snack game. Coast to coast, border to border, and beyond, on the vast and extravagantly powerful microphones of FSR emanating live from the box. What's in the box? The penalty box, guaranteed human, from the world-famous Fox Sports Radio studios, where Texas Jack says, hey, Ben, can you let the people know about Tire Rack? I said, you know what, Texas Jack, if you want that, and if Daniel, America's favorite crossing guard from Fort Wayne, Indiana, wants that, although he's on summer vacation, we'll do it. 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So our lead this hour is from the NFL. We'd like to alert all the affiliates down the line. That always sounds more impressive than it is because most of these stations are automated right now. We'd like to alert all of the automated radio stations down the line that we will have Newbie Night. Hooray for Newbie Night, which is going on right now. It's not Newbie Morning. All new callers, and everyone is pissed off. The regulars are upset. Guys like Hollering James and Blind Scott and Mike the Leprechaun, because they're not allowed to call in. Marcel in Brooklyn, all these guys are very upset. Everyone's been very nice. They're upset. I checked my email. I got an email from Reggie, who almost never emails. Reggie's from Detroit, and he emails me every effing week for the podcast that I do. He's emailed me more consistently than he's messaged me more than Alf and Fergdog. I don't think he's missed a week, Reggie. Not in a long time. Anyway, Reggie said, you know, Ben, you've had all these new calls. Not one woman, he said. And I thought, is that true? Probably is. Yeah, probably is true.
1: So, you are a sexy lady.
0: And Reggie's like, you think I'll get a woman the last hour? Probably not. Probably not. But, you know, what do you want me to do? I don't care. Women call. Who cares, man? Whatever. Anyway, our lead this hour is from Philadelphia. OTAs are underway. Spring practice. As an NFL coach told me years ago, this is a hype week. These workouts are mostly for free publicity to feed the content machine. In a relatively downtime, you have the media, the writers obsessing, the bloggers, social media. I love the videos of some quarterback completing a pass against no defense, and people have their pants down. They're so excited. So great. Anyway, we go to the Delaware Valley where quarterback Jalen Hurts was asked about A.J. Brown, who technically is still part of the Philadelphia football team. Wink, wink, nod, nod. When he was asked about this, Jalen Hurts picked up a drink. They're drinking a little water there. I don't know if we have the audio on this or not. I'm not sure we do. Probably not. But anyway, he was asked about A.J. Brown. And he said, hey, I picked the right question to sip on that, huh? He said, obviously acknowledging the Komodo dragon in the room, which has been the story. I guess we have. All right. Well, let's see if we have. We'll play. You know, the editors are there, and we'll see if we have. This is supposedly Jalen Hurts asked about A.J. Brown. Let's go to the audio tape. We'll take a listen.
2: Jalen, a lot's been made of your relationship with A.J. in regards to his trade. Where are you two at, I guess? I know friendship's a complicated
3: thing. None's changed since we last spoke at the end of the season. We're really good, and I saw how beautiful the pictures came out at his wedding. I'm very happy for him and his wife and his family, and it's a beautiful thing to step into covenant. So I was very excited and congratulatory towards that.
0: All right. So I guess the editors took out the part, which I thought was the most interesting part, because when he was asked the original question, that was the follow-up. The original question, Jalen Hurts, just trust me, bro. So Hurts picked a glass of water. He took a little sip of water. And he said, I picked the right question to sip on, huh? And everyone kind of chuckled because they, you know, the funniest comedian is not Kevin Hart or Shane Gillis or any of those guys. The funniest comedian is an athlete or a coach surrounded by a bunch of dorko beat writers. They laugh at everything. They're funny. These are the funniest people, according to the writers. Anyway, so Hurts sidestepped the original question. He stated that he was focusing on learning the new offense under the first-year coordinator, Sean Mannion. The Eagles change coordinators every year because Jalen Hurts has a lot of weaknesses. He said, we're focused on the offense, the original part of the quote, and you know, it doesn't change anything, and we got to improve. And you know, and then, as far as the trade, he originally said there's an if. He said, obviously, been lingering, a lingering thing and all that. So you heard the second part of the quote you heard, and he talked about having fond memories and what they achieved together and all that. So it's all a good jumping off point. Let us discuss the question. Eagles quarterback Jalen Hurts, who avoided, with a cup of water called Watergate, avoided discussing A.J. Brown's likely trade from the Eagles to the New England Patriots, which is expected in a few days here. What does this say to you? So I've got Mushroom, Retro Arcade Game, and Doctorate. Yeah. And we will combine all of these things together, and we are going to go gaga on a newbie night. Hooray for newbie night. All right, so, and we'll also have some gabagool. We'll have that for Attilo in Florida and the Baba Ganoush. To kick off, I'm relatively confident you do not need some highfalutin NFL insider. You don't need some kind of locker room leak. You just need your eyes and your ears that, trust me, Jalen Hurts, when he originally was asked this question, we didn't get the audio because the editors, I guess, edited it out because they didn't think it was that interesting. I thought it was the most interesting thing. He paused to take a drink, and then he said, I picked the right question to sip on, huh? He said. All right, so very uncomfortable, very uncomfortable. When Jalen Hurts initially avoided discussing the likely trade of A.J. Brown, that was what's known as an NMC, non-verbal mushroom cloud. The body language, you know, I'm a big body language guy. Most of our communication is often done with the body language and not the spoken word, which bothers me because I only have the spoken word here. There have been studies. I read these dopey studies, and they've said that this is the thing, that people's the way your posture is and your the way your eyes are looking, that's a lot. And so the body language didn't speak. It detonated. Ka-boom! As he was making a classic movie, initially, Jalen Hurts, a remake of Dodgeball, desperately avoiding the three-headed, fire-breathing monster in the room. And instead of an answer, he took, again, the sip of water. And let me tell you, that sip was not for hydration. That sip was a confession. Right? That sip of water, when he initially was asked the question, was the single most incriminating act of the NFL offseason other than Josh Jacobs. So this is the posture of a man who knows, Jalen Hurts, that the divorce papers are already signed. They haven't gone public. They haven't told the kids about it, but they're getting divorced. And Jalen Hurts and A.J. Brown are no longer in the friend zone. No. They are no longer buddies. They have been unfollowed. Now, what is my evidence? Jalen Hurts revealed that he has not spoken to A.J. Brown since January. Now, we're almost into June. We're almost, that's 5 months of radio silence. The VU meter is not moving at all. He even skipped A.J. Brown's wedding. There's a debate whether he was invited or not. So they're not drifting apart, Jalen Hurts and A.J. Brown.

0: It's the most important trait at the position, as we've always talked about. Some guys get better at it with tweaks to their how they throw the ball, tweaks to how they their lower body, those type of things. But there is an innate ability of all, and all of our guys have this, all of our quarterbacks have this, to be able to let the ball go, and it's going where you want it to go. And not to say that you're not going to miss throws in this profession. You're going to miss throws, but all of our guys possess that innate quality of letting it go and knowing where they want it to go. But yeah, I think Tua, just in his career, as you've seen, just has that innate God-given ability.
1: All right, so he said everybody, then he specifically said Tua, innate God-given ability. That's the money quote. We bounce off that. Here we go. Question, how do you read into Kevin Stefanski, whacked as coach of the Browns, now in Georgia, and his endorsement of Tua Tagovailoa's God-given accuracy and ability? So holy Tommy in Atlanta, Batman. If accuracy is the foundation, right? And that's obviously, that I agree, that's the most important thing. But if accuracy is the foundation, Tua's house has been in Italy. It's like the leaning Tower of Pisa there since 2024. He has got God-given accuracy. However, Lucifer has been running his turnover department the last couple of years. The man, Tua Tagovailoa, has served up 22 interceptions in his last 25 NFL starts. That's almost one for one, which I just do the overnight show. I don't think that's good. Oh, you're being mean, Maller. That's why you're stuck on overnights. You're being mean. Okay. Don't tell me about God-given accuracy when the contemporaries in the turnover department for Tua are Geno Smith, who sucks, as our friend in Utah, the Raider fan who called in last hour. Craig from Utah finally saw the light on Geno. Kirk Cousins and Brock Purdy. Those are the only guys that had more turnovers as far as turnover rate than Tua. And let's look at the elements, right? Tua in warm weather, he's like Gordon Ramsay with a football, perfection. Tua, when the weather's under 40 degrees, it's like a toddler playing with a plate of spaghetti is what that's like. Plus, the injury tent is basically Tua's second home mailing address, right? So, okay, well, where are we going to send the mail to? Okay, let's send it to the injury tent. He had one somewhat magical year way back in 2023. I was barely alive then in 2023, and so were you. And everything else has been total humdrum for Tua. He's getting worse, not getting better. That's why he's not with the Dolphins. If he was good, he'd still be with the Dolphins. And that said, let's give a reality check. All right. When you talk about the quarterback competition for the Falcons, which is not broadcasting, it's narrowcasting. Think of it like this. Tua is playing a retro arcade game. He is in the pole position at this point, and it's not really a competition. It's not. Michael Penix Jr. is rehabbing the ACL, so that means that Tua is winning by default. Penix Jr., the old Washington quarterback and Indiana quarterback, hasn't even put the key in the ignition. Like, that hasn't happened. All right, last thing. We go to Cleveland. Boy, I'm trying to kill the ratings here. Falcons and Browns. I think there's a good story, though. So Browns wide receiver Jerry Jeudy has impressed everyone except Ohio Al and Dick and Dayton. No, he's impressed. He's impressed with his teammate, Shedeur Sanders. He gave a glowing rant about Shedeur Sanders this week here. Said he's more comfortable, more confident, just comes with repetition. Jerry Jeudy said, having the first year to the second year jump, he said you can see him out there in the field just being a lot more comfortable, confident, command, all that bullcrap. All right, so the comments come as the Browns have their own quarterback drama-o-rama between Shedeur Sanders and the creepy quarterback Deshaun Watson. So the question, how much weight does Browns wideout Jerry Jeudy's comments endorsing Shedeur Sanders carry? So how much does all this carry? So if it's boxing, you would say it's a lightweight. Right? It's a lightweight is what this is. Jerry Jeudy, who is a mid-level wide receiver, the endorsement has the same weight as getting a fortune cookie at a steakhouse and saying,

0: I believe that's my fortune. Well, first of all, why would a steakhouse give a fortune cookie? Yeah, that would make no sense. And secondly, it is mass produced. What are you doing? However, all right, it does carry maximum comedic value in the circus that is the Cleveland quarterback room. Jerry Jeudy saying that Shedeur Sanders looks confident is the NFL's version of my dog is very brave. Okay, you don't really know that until later on. Now remember, Deion's kid, the spawn of Deion, the Nepo baby, Shedeur Sanders, he came into the NFL, if I'm not mistaken, with a documentary film crew and highlight reels of himself. He was literally kissing himself, it seemed like. And so, and weren't his people very braggadocious? They were bragging about Shedeur Sanders being the faux 2025 Pro Bowl quarterback with more interceptions than touchdowns and all that. He said he already mastered the check me out jog. And I'm pretty sure that Shedeur Sanders has a doctorate in look at me guy behavior. Look at me guy. Meanwhile, the Browns quarterback situation on brand for the factory of sadness, the dumpster fire inside a tire fire inside the Cleveland winter, even though we're now heading in almost into June. So the Browns, if you look at the bingo card, bingo! And they have a free space right there at the quarterback position. So imagine deciding between Shedeur Sanders and Deshaun Watson is like picking between the devil and the deep blue sea. You know it's not going to end well. You know it's not going to end well. It is the Ben Maller Show, which will this end well? Who knows? Who knows? But we are hanging out together on a newbie night. Hooray for newbie night. All new callers all the time. Yeah. So if you want to be part of newbie night, it's not that hard. Just call in 877-99 on Fox. Reggie, as I mentioned earlier, he emailed in. He said, no women. I said, yes, but that don't really, who cares? If women want to call up, they can call up. We're not blocking anyone from calling up. 877-99 on Fox, on X, at Ben Maller. That's at Ben Maller. And straight ahead, Mike Vrabel back in the headlines again. And is it World Cup justice? What is it? We'll get to the bottom of that, and we will do it next. Traumatic pause. We now go to the Lorena Theater with that neon sign emanating in the nighttime and early morning hours. And let's go over to the Lorena Theater and try to find out what hour. I know it's the A block, but what hour is it?
1: Number four.
0: Yeah, talk about playing to a packed house, and she'll be performing, I think, in Kenosha at the Cheese Castle on Saturday, so it's very exciting. Hey, are you tired of, unless she's not, tired of scrolling job boards, submitting application after application, and never hearing back? 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
1: No, no, it's Bill Miller, and you are locked in on the Ben Maller Show as we hang out together here on the early morning hours on a newbie night. And we thank you for listening. A lot of you only hear this hour of the show. You get up early, I get it. So you're not here all night with us. And you can go back and listen to the Ben Maller Show podcast. We ranted and raved about Lamar Jackson's contract. Vaughn Miller begging to go back to the Broncos. Michael Irvin saying it's criminal, something the Cowboys did. He knows a thing or two about that. Also, Vikings quarterback Kyler Murray called out indirectly by J.J. McCarthy. Two opposite quotes. Adam Silver endorsed flopping, said it's not a problem. Taylor Swift, some people think she's going to own a baseball team. That's not technically true. And obviously this hour about Jalen Hurts. All that available on the podcast. You can be part of this show on Newbie Night, 877-99 on Fox. Also on X, at Ben Maller. That's at Ben Maller.
2: I have no knowledge of anything.
1: Lorena from the Lorena Theater Company is here.
3: Hi, Bill.
1: Don't talk to me, please. FSR, Tech Queen. You can say hello to Lorena, although she's on Instagram much more than she is on X. And the Koopaloop, a Bronco fan. Your comments can and will be used against you in the kangaroo court of the Maller Militia. Back to it we go, and we'll reset the board on a newbie night and tell you that Mike Vrabel is back in the headlines here. Yep, that Mike Vrabel, as the Patriots having
3: what
1: some workouts
3: now?
1: This. Yeah, well, Vrabel back in the spotlight, you know, canoodling with Diana Russini. Of course, that was the big story over the last couple of months. And he told reporters at a news conference on Wednesday that his efforts to balance his family life alongside coaching an NFL team have been really good. Says, I appreciate that my family is great. Mike continued his rant. He says, I love Jen. I guess that's, is that his pet name for Diana? Or is that, I guess that's his wife. Okay. He loves Jen. He says, I love the boys. I love my personal friends, he said. He added that the coaches he works with go out and find a way to make it better. There you go. That's Mike Vrabel. More bullcrap from Mike Vrabel. Last we saw Diana Russini, she was at a Bruce Springsteen concert in New York. Yeah, we saw that there. So the tabloids are having a field day with this. That Mike Vrabel. I'm kind of over it. Like, you know, so we'll see if anything else pops up. I feel like every photo ever taken of Vrabel and Diana Russini has already ended up on TMZ or the Globe or the Daily Mail or any of these places. All right, let's go to the phones on a newbie night. Hooray for newbie night. Let's say hello to, let's go to Chance, who's in Alabama. Now, Chance has been calling more recently, but not officially a regular yet. So we're still allowing him to take part in newbie night. Hello, Chance. Welcome.
4: Hey, I appreciate it. Let me still be a newbie. I don't mind being newbie. There's no shame in it. Just means that I'm fresh blood, you know.
1: That's right. You're a young lad. You're on your way.
4: I mean, I think Jalen Hurts dodging the A.J. Brown question was the right thing to do. Why would he, you know, comment on it? It's just. It's a lose-lose if he says anything about it. I mean, he's going to get criticized no matter what. I mean, no comment or dodge it. Whatever he wants to do is take a sip of water. Hell, that's probably what I'd do. I got no issue with that. I don't believe a word Kyler Murray says. And he said, what did he say? I believe he said he wanted to mentor McCarthy. Stay away from that, bro.
1: Yeah, I mean, he didn't specifically use the word mentor, but he's like, he danced around it about how I'm gonna, you know, anything I can do to help him, and you know I'm a veteran now, and that whole thing. So,
4: That was the deal. I mean, maybe he's changed. I don't know. Maybe a change of scenery has changed him. But
1: Chance. He just changed laundry. That's all he did. He's wearing different colored laundry now. That's it. You know, he's got to wear different laundry detergent. That's the whole thing.
4: That's what I believe as well. I totally believe the same thing, man. And one last thing. I'm sick of hearing Mike Vrabel's name in the news. I don't know why he still has a job. It's ridiculous. And I mean, I know technically he didn't break any NFL rules, but man, he's just not a good guy. He's just a bad dude all around for the things he's done. And he's just gross.
1: Chance, I hate to tell you, if you got rid of everyone that you deem not morally pure, I don't think there'd be a lot of job openings in the NFL. Let's put it that way. How about that? You know what I'm saying?
4: Yeah, the head coaches are easy to replace. If it was a starting quarterback, I'd be like, okay, yeah, we're gonna go with the starting quarterback. You know, he's good anyways. But a head coach like him, I mean, he's not Belichick. He can be replaced. He's a good coach. He's not a great coach. You know what I'm saying? He's not irreplaceable.
1: Well, no one's irreplaceable. You can get rid of anybody. We're all replaceable because we're all going to be replaced, and we all replaced someone else that was before us. So that's kind of the way life works. All right, thank you, Chance. Appreciate that. There he goes, the great Chance from Alabama. Yeah, Kyler Murray, his quote, it was really funny. We did a rant in hour two? It was hour two. We ranted in a riff because Kyler Murray came out, gave all the sports cliches about, with J.J. McCarthy, our relationship has been great, you know, younger guy, you know, and I can, you know, veteran, and giving him any knowledge he needs, you know, all that kind of crap. And then J.J. McCarthy's like, oh, no, it's like high school. He sits on one side of the room and I sit on the other side of the room. So good. Just absolutely the opposite of what Kyler said. So it depends who you believe. Let's go to Chuck. Chuck is in Ohio. Hello, Chuck. It's newbie night. Hooray for newbie night. Welcome, Chuck.
0: Hey, what up, what up, what up? Hey, talk about that little Shedeur Sanders. Talking about earlier. I don't know what Stonehands Jerry Judy's talking about, but he probably just needs to stay in his lane instead of trying to work about, like, thinking that he's already picked the quarterback. If I had to guess right now, Deshaun Watson's probably still going to be the leader in the room. Consider that he massage watching hasn't been on the field for about 2.5 years. I don't think Shador's still ready, even though he was a Pro Bowler, which is a joke, but that's beside the point.
1: Yeah, there is no Pro Bowl, as you know, Chuck. They play tic-tac-toe at the Pro
0: Bowl. It's bad.
1: It's like
0: a field day back in the day when you're growing up as a kid. You remember field day?
1: Oh, yeah, I remember field day. I remember going to camp. How about summer camp? Like a little summer camp action, you know? Yeah. It's pretty much
0: Like, hey, let's have a tug of war. Let's do the relay race. Let's do the sack race. Let's do the football toss or baseball toss. That's what the Pro Bowl's turned into, which is
1: it's pretty bad. Pretty bad. I don't even watch it, to be honest. I'm not into it. You know, it's not for me. People that like it. It's really for social media. That's what I was told by somebody at the NFL. It's so they can go viral on social media and have these viral clips on TikTok.
0: But it's all about connecting with the youth about all this, how many hits we going to get, what we going to get with this, what we going to get with that.
1: Yeah, it's all about the kids. You got to worry about the kids, those damn kids. How dare they?
0: Yeah,
1: I got you. All right, well, thanks for listening. Hey, great Chuck.
0: Thank you for
1: appreciate it.
0: Since I'm a newbie. Got you.
1: Welcome. Yeah, Chuck the newbie from Ohio. Yeah. I'm told this is a big deal. The World Cup, which we'll talk about. I'm not going to avoid it. It's a big global event. It's happening here in North America, so we'll pay attention to it. And I saw that before the event even starts, officials in New York and New Jersey have announced that the state prosecutors have subpoenaed the people at FIFA because of price gouging. Yes, ticketing practices, price gouging involving the World Cup. There was a story the last couple of days about ticket prices going down. No, I just did say. And so they're investing. Can you imagine that? Like the World Cup happens and they're like arresting some big robber barons of the world, the oligarchs. be outstanding. That Manhattan, lower court of Manhattan, man. That'll be at. Also, that'll be where it's at. Also, the judge at New York City preparing to host the World Cup, a federal judge, blew the final whistle on corruption charges against some executives. There's some questions about broadcasting and whatnot. So they believe they put an end to that. Let's go to Mark in Queens. Hello, Mark. That's your legal update. Hello, Mark in Queens. Welcome.
2: Ben, thanks for taking my call. I was lucky enough to speak to you on a newbie night very near about 3 years from now. I might have mentioned Jim Rome tour stops at Moose McGillicuddy's Red Onion, brought up Tony Bruno.
1: Yeah.
2: Not expecting you to remember my call, but you amaze me with the amount of calls that you remember. What I will mention, on the night that I called, I'm glad I didn't complain about something in my life, because the call before me and the call after me were both homeless people, so I'm glad I didn't bore you with any of my problems that night. I would have felt pretty bad, but thank you.
1: I'm glad. Mark, let me just point out that we are number one in overnight radio and all of radio with homeless. They love our show. We dominate. Can we monetize the homeless demographic? Because we do very well with the homeless. We do that. Alcoholics love us. They're very popular with alcoholics. And the blind, we lead. It's the blind leading the blind. As you know, Mark, but I'd love that you mentioned again Moose McGillicuddy. I used to hang out there in Pasadena back in the day, so it's a fond memories. What do you have today, though, Mark? What you got?
2: Okay, just on a prior episode of your show, you brought up that you were interested in like use of language. I'm not trying to buddy you up. And the call that I made, I actually asked Coop to cue the brown nose. Well, you know, because I've mentioned in some of my tweets, you're a funny dude. I don't want to give you a big head right now, but when did you become interested in language? Because I'll give you another compliment here. Your use of synonyms and antonyms is pretty freaking superlative, dude. Let me tell you.
1: Well, thank you. Very kind. I want you to know, Mark, that I did not pay any attention to any of that when I was in school. I was a terrible student. I barely made it out of high school. I was horrific. And it's really as an adult, as I had a boss, one of my early program directors in radio, who's like, you know, listen, we're all saying the same crap all day. Like, Fox Sports Radio is 24 hours a day, right? Dan Patrick and Cowherd and those guys are doing the same stories I'm talking about. So the only way to stand out is you got to change it up a little bit, put your own spin on it, and then, you know, change the language. And so that's what I've worked on over the years. And so I appreciate that. You're very kind. And you've pissed off Coop and Lorena, Mark, which makes me happy. So thank you. And I do appreciate you're very loyal. You don't call in every few years. You're very loyal on the X machine. So
3: Sell Ben Maller knee pads.
1: You know, Lorena, just because I'm getting the proper amount of due respect that I don't get from these dweebs that call, these dingleberries that call up every night, the Mama Lukes of the world, okay? Ferg Dog says, he sent this a few minutes ago, says, the last newbie made a great point, Ben. All of Ben's takes age like fine wine. Disagree with Ben now, and he'll make you a fool in the future, is what he says. So there you go. What else do we have? So you can't read that. Perito's upset. You are wrong, Ben. You need to be an NFL insider to break headlines. I see. It's a little bit of a joke there from our buddy Perito, who has informed me, sources close to the situation, that he is planning another big box of candy for our favorite friend in Miami, well, not Miami, Hollywood, Florida there. Billy, better known by his stage name, Weed Man Hippie. So it is the Ben Maller Show. We are moments away from you. Yep, that's right. Fact or fiction. I need some judges. 877-99 on Fox. I did want to point out, I looked at the high-speed transaction wire, and the New York Jets have decided, which way are they going? Are they going up? Are they going down? Are they going right? Are they left? They're going the Young Way. Young Way Koo. That's the same guy 5 months ago that had a comically bad field goal that saved somebody's life when he was playing for the Giants, and he is now signed with the Jets. So he's bounced around. He played for the Falcons for a while. The great Young Way Koo. Wow. All right, it is the Ben Maller Show. We got Fact or Fiction next. 877-99 on Fox. That's 877-996-6369. We'll get to that, and we will do it next.
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0: 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Reminder, this show is saved for posterity's sake. 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I think we need 1 to 3 minutes of your time. 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And then it's all cannibalized. 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Thank you. 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
0: Sports Radio. All right, let's do it right now. Let's welcome in our panel of judges that have come together here to form Voltron and solve the riddle. And we'll start out with Ambrose in Pennsylvania. It is newbie night. These are all new callers. Hello, Ambrose. Welcome.
5: How you doing?
0: Good to talk to you. Thank you. You just getting up, or you been up all night?
5: I start work at 3 in the morning. I work for Frito-Lay delivering.
0: Oh, I love Frito-Lay. I've been a big customer. I've kept you in business over the years. Yeah. love the products. All right, Ambrose. Hold on, buddy. You're going to play our game, and we have Jake in Minnesota. Good morning, Jake.
6: Hey, Jake. Ben. Hey, crew. How's it going tonight?
0: Hi, Jake. Oh, it's morning now. It's morning time, right? Morning time.
6: Yeah, it is morning.
0: Yeah. If I was any better, I'd be a twin, but not a Minnesota twin because they suck. Yeah. You already knew that, Jake. All right, hold on. We have Carol in Connecticut. Hello, Carol. Welcome.
7: Welcome to you, too.
0: Does that... Hey, Reggie. Are you listening, Reggie? In your face, Reggie. Thank you, Carol. I'm glad you called up. I'm going to stick it to Reggie in Detroit.
7: Yeah, that's why I called.
0: Thank you. See, representing all of the beautiful women, Carol. You sound like a lovely lady. Let's hear it for the ladies. All right. Well, Carol, are you being up all night, or do you just get up right now?
7: No, I just got up.
0: All right. Well, good morning. It's a beautiful day today, unless it's not. All right. You're going to play our game. Here we go. Very simple. Listen to all three stories. Figure out which one isn't true, separating fiction from fact. Story number one, Sophie Rain. I am told she's a very successful, in air quotes, model on OnlyFans, reportedly making over $40 million a year. Last week, she shared a message from her DMs. She claims a basketball star offered her $15 million to take the V card away from her. She claims she has. TMZ caught up with her this week, tried to get her to reveal the player, and she did not say. Story number two, former LSU gymnast and current Paul Skeens girlfriend, Libby Dunn, making her acting debut on Baywatch. Fox is rebooting the classic old school lifeguard show. And they recently released footage of her wearing the iconic red one-piece swimsuit. No word yet on if Paul Skeens will make a cameo. And story number three, masterpiece in marketing. New York Knicks still 4 wins away from the title and won one since the early 1970s. That has not stopped some of their most famous fans from being inspired. Spike Lee announced earlier this week that he is teaming up with Timothy Chalamet to make a new documentary focused on Jalen Brunson and the 2026 Knicks. That's just what we need. All right, which of those stories is not true? Ambrose, the Frito-Lay guy, been up since 3 in the morning in Pennsylvania. Which one is it, Ambrose, the fake story?
5: Number one.
0: All right, thank you, Ambrose. Jake, 1, 2, or 3, Jake?
6: In honor of Marcel, number two.
0: Number two. There you go. Good shot at Marcel. And Carol, representing all of the women, 1, 2, or 3, Carol?
7: Two.
0: All right. No, it's number three. That's a fake one. Number three, the Spike Lee one. That's the fake one.
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30: 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Ohtani hammers it to dead center. This ball heading back. It is gone. A home run. A leadoff home run. The 28th of his career. Ohtani makes it 1-0. Shohei Ohtani knows how to bring the fans to their feet.
29: AM 570 LA Sports Dodgers Radio Network. Ohtani also pitched 6 hitless innings as LA defeated Colorado 4-1 to complete the 3-game sweep. The Yankees shut out the Royals 7-0 and completed a 4-game sweep. White Sox blew out the Twins 15-2. Munetaka Murakami hit his 20th home run of the season, while the Cubs snapped out of their 10-game losing streak with a 10-4 win over the Pirates. And at the Stanley Cup playoffs, the Hurricanes shut out the Canadiens 4-0 in Game 4 of the Eastern Conference Finals to take a 3-1 series lead. I'm Monsi Bolaños.
0: Good morning to all.
1: The best. We start off with the best.
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1: 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Here's Brady Quinn, LeVar Arrington, and Jonas Knox.

0: And away we go. It is Two Pros and a Cup of Joe here on Fox Sports Radio. LeVar Arrington, Brady Quinn, Jonas Knox with you here. 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Now, live, we are going to be taking you all the way up until 9 a.m. Eastern Time, 6 o'clock Pacific. 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How are we feeling here on a Thursday morning?
1: Why not?
0: Why not what?
1: Why not?
2: That's right.
1: You say, how do we feel? I mean, why not feel?
0: Yeah. You
1: know? Whatever it is you're going to feel, whatever you're going to choose, just feel it. You know what I mean? Feel it. Yeah, there we go.
2: Yeah.
1: Ooh, yeah.
2: Yeah.
1: Woo! I don't even
2: know. Write it down.
1: Yeah, okay. It's false enthusiasm, but it's okay.
0: That's how you get through it, man.
1: I mean, I don't feel like this is something you got to, like, get through. You know, we're here.
0: Yeah.
1: And we're doing radio, man.
0: Off and running.
1: I love it.
0: Now, this is going to get a little dicey here.
1: Uh-oh.
0: All right. Because the SEC is having their media days. And
1: they out there getting spicy.
0: Huh? Well, they're just, you know, you got to, Greg Sankey, the commissioner, has got to do his part, man. He's got to be the windshield, and he's got to field all the questions, and he's got to handle all the conversation, all the Big Ten versus SEC stuff is out there. They can no longer hide from the fact that, you know, they're not the big dog in town when it comes to college football, that the Big Ten is starting to actually win more often than them, and the whole complexion of college football just feels a little bit different. And so when they're at SEC media days, the blowhardery, for lack of a better term, just hits a little different. It lands a little different in my mind in compared to recent years where they kind of ran the show and you couldn't tell them differently. And, you know, we've got some, you know, stuff we'll hear from Greg Sankey throughout the course of this show and others in the SEC. But from your guys' standpoint, don't you kind of get the same impression that it's almost like, well, now cat's out of the bag. So now we're trying to figure out a way to spin it to where we could still position ourselves as the king of college football? Because that's what it reads like to me.
2: I always say this about the SEC and everything we've heard coming out of their media days or spring meetings, whatever we're going to call this, is if this is how they're going to approach the issues in college football, the issues within their conference, and this is how they identify themselves, then if you're the Big Ten or any other conference for that matter in the Power Four, the Big 12 or ACC, it's a good thing because they either are delusional, are lying to everyone, or they just don't want to admit and acknowledge the fact that they're not the top of college football anymore. That is just the reality. That is what's taken place over the last few years now since NIL. And I think it is a secret that they don't want to get out. They want to keep perpetuating and beating you over the head with the fact that we're the better conference. Well, not really. Like, not when it comes to actually teams that won a national championship, not when it comes to the college football playoff records over the last few years. What's the SEC, 5-8 over that span? And the Big Ten is 11-4, winning 3 national titles. I mean, no SEC team has even reached the national championship game in the last 3 years. So for all those SEC fans out there, this is not a moment to defend yourselves. This should be a moment where you go out and you say, all right, well, wait a second. What are we doing wrong? Like, where'd this go wrong for us? Is it purely NIL? Is it the TV media rights, which we'll get into because there's a lot of nuanced conversation about, you know, people talking about the TV ratings and how valuable the SEC is. And if it's the most watched conference, which according to Greg Sankey and the SEC, that's what they would tell you.
1: We have 36%, 30-something percent. Yeah.
2: If that's the case, LeVar, I'm not a brain surgeon, so I'm not sure if I'm capable of figuring this out.
1: All right.
2: Should your rights be the most expensive then?
1: That would be 1 + 1 = 2, but some people like to get 1 + 1 = 3 some way, somehow. So,
2: and
1: but
2: maybe,
1: yeah, you're right.
2: Maybe they're saying this All right. And really, it's the bed that they made for themselves. Like, it was your choice to go in with one network, that is Disney and ESPN. So if you're upset about the difference in what the Big Ten's getting paid out, and teams like Rutgers or Purdue are making more than your Alabama and your Floridas and your name LSU, whoever else you want to throw into it, that was your doing, Greg. You chose not to bring in more TV media partners that could have upped the actual offer for the conference. That was your choice. And so now you're living in a world where money matters. In the last 3 years that we've had NIL, it's allowed the Big Ten to distance themselves. And not just in football, but you could go with pretty much every single sport. So it's funny. The SEC has made some of these problems for themselves. And if you're a fan of another team in another conference, you should be super excited about the way they're handling it. Because they're one of those people who, we all know those types of people, who they've got a problem and they want to look in the mirror and find out what the reason is for that problem.
1: When is their contract? When do they start negotiating their contract?
0: 10-year deal, right? I think it was a 10-year.
1: What year are they in on it?
2: I think they're more than halfway through now. I have to look that up, though.
1: See, I think this is a starting of negotiating of sorts. Or maybe they're already in lockstep with Disney. Because it seems like to me, with the expansion of...
2: So 2033, 2034.
1: Yeah, so it's like six, seven more years left.
0: That's
1: still a long ways to go.
0: How many more deals the Big Ten have?
1: I wonder if...
2: By the way, the Big Ten's actually comes up next at 2029, 2030. And given their ratings, given the success of the conference,
1: they're going to clean up.
2: We go up.
1: Yeah. Well, that's kind of where I'm kind of getting to is, I wonder if there, because you got to believe that there is strong communication between the commissioner and whoever it is that's running the account with the conference. So I wonder if this is more of they're in cahoots or. This is the SEC's strategy to drive the price up. If indeed we are the highest consumed by percentage, and you throw the percentage out there, if you do believe and you are putting out content on Netflix in the off season and having these conversations at your SEC media days, saying that you are the proclaimed best conference in all of college sports, college football. Sounds like to me either you're trying to drive the value up as Disney so that you can continue to leverage it the way that you're trying to leverage it, or, and maybe both can be true without one being false, or you have the SEC positioning themselves to get a bigger deal. If we are indeed that, then we should be getting more money, as you've mentioned, than the Big Ten. And so I wonder if, again, with that amount of time left on their contract, I wonder with the fast-paced changes that are taking place in the college sports level, are you going to be forced to negotiate? Is Disney going to be forced to negotiate a deal earlier? Will the stakes get so high? Will the landscape change so much that they're forced to negotiate a deal earlier? And I just wonder, is this posturing or is this teamwork? Or is it both? Is it teamwork with a little bit of posturing? That's kind of what I felt when I was looking at the story.
0: Now, Greg Sankey, we do have a little from him yesterday at SEC Media Days, being asked whether or not he thought the contract and the deal they have with ESPN is undervalued.
3: Yes, they probably have great value. I mean, keep in mind, we were really undervalued before.
4: Yeah.
3: Like, really undervalued.
4: Yeah.
3: The move to ESPN was based on modern metrics for 15 games. I think that's held up well so far. We've had increases. We had the ability to expand and add to that. We've had a ninth game that's built. So, you know, to be big picture, everybody would say they're undervalued.
0: So
1: Sounds like posturing.
0: And
1: we're letting you know.
2: Well, I can tell you exactly where the posturing is coming from. If they add on an additional conference game, that's more to the inventory, right? For you'd say, you know, ESPN, Disney, or they're gonna want more in exchange. So when you say posturing, and maybe those metrics are already in play, maybe they've got that within their contract where they feel like it will increase because of the additional game now going to 9 conference games. But is it going to increase by the amount that they want it to? And if they increase that amount more for that extra game, to your point, maybe they want to say, well, let's rip up the whole thing and just redo a new deal because this hasn't helped us.
1: Now,
2: here's the problem with that. Is ESPN going to be willing to do that in order to try to get the SEC back on top? I mean, hell, they've done the best. ESPN's done the best they could, politicking for them, trying to get as many teams ranked as possible before the season and hyping them up, trying to talk about them as favorably as possible in a 12-team expanded playoff. I mean, they've done everything they could trying to help.

0: Maybe you won the analytical national championship the last 3 years, but you haven't actually won it. So that's why we are where we are. So to your point, it could be about this additional conference game, which has been somewhat controversial with the coaching staff we can get into, or the coaches of those teams. But it could also be about, you know, hey, they are undervalued if that's the ratings. If that's what the ratings say, they're undervalued. But you made this bet, Greg. Like, yeah. Greg Sankey and the SEC made that bet by not allowing anyone other than ESPN to have a stranglehold on it and be able to keep their price down. They could have bid this out to multiple conferences, and the price would have probably been enormous, and it probably would have been more than the Big Ten. But they didn't, and that was their choice. Now they've got to live in that.
1: Well, and you best believe that Disney and ESPN are cashing in on it. So whatever that undervalued... that undervalued gap is, that gap is, it's being delivered. You best believe that those sales, that inventory is probably being sold at the value that Sankey is thinking it is.
2: I don't have a dog in the fight. I watch Hawaii football. Like, I don't, they got their own problems. Okay. So I don't have a dog in the fight when it comes, well, which conference do you prefer? Which conference is better? But if you're just being objective, if you're just standing on the outside of this whole thing, it feels like the Big Ten's doing it on the field and the SEC's doing it through the media.
1: Mm.
2: But
1: wouldn't you say that's kind of cultural? The South versus, you know,
2: I don't
1: Midwestern, just, you know. I mean, I guess we've expanded, but wouldn't you say, like, historically speaking, wouldn't that be kind of the contrast of personalities? Like, the SEC is very colorful. They like having, you know, cocktail parties, you know, as an official part. Like, they're very, very driven that way.
2: And I love the SEC. Like, getting to go to an SEC game back at, like, that, a couple of SEC games, that was fun, man. Like, it's a great environment. They love their college football. Their passion for college football made me fall back in love with college football because I didn't see it to that level until being around it. But it just feels like everything you hear, one side's really trying aggressively to tell everybody how great they are, and the other one's just doing it when the fall comes around.
1: And they have had a ton of success. They have. They had a period of dominance. They did. And that's fine. I would say it's been one to two teams that have led the way on that, that being Alabama and Georgia. And listen, you throw in, sprinkle in a couple of the other teams. Okay, you see LSU here and there. Okay,
2: sprinkle some LSU on.
1: Sprinkle a little bit on me, homie. But again, I think all of these things and all of these elements are on the table. They're at play. And I think one of the maybe major questions become, if this is indeed you coming out and just making it very plain and clear that we are undervalued, and you're letting ESPN know, you're letting Disney know we're undervalued, I wonder if this is a pressure move where it's like, okay, we are undervalued. We're letting you know we're undervalued. You have a ton of time ahead of you to be able to correct this undervalued situation state that we're in. And because they do so much in the media, I wonder, does it come out that there's a blockbuster deal that's done with Disney? Because at the end of the day, if you get to the end of the contract and they are indeed as valuable as Sankey proclaims them to be, and you can prove that, then don't you believe the floodgates open, the conversations with those other, you know, entities that can jump in and be a part of it and throw their money at it lessens any type of leverage or foothold that Disney has and exists with the SEC right now. In other words, we're letting you know, don't mess up our relationship. Don't mess up the relationship. We're giving you time to figure out and understand that we as a conference feel like we're undervalued. Now I think that puts the ball in Disney's court, and they have to, you would assume, address it properly.
2: And I mean, where does it fall in the pecking order of, you know, NFL rights, NBA rights?
1: Well, that's a problem with ESPN.
0: That's the problem, and the NFL rights will come up before the you know, any of the college football rights. I believe. I mean, the Big Ten will be somewhat synced up, but I think the NFL's coming up sooner. I think we all know the NFL's going to be prioritized over the rest. Now, what's interesting about that is, ESPN

0: with their most recent deal has ESPN, ABC, and for Monday Night Football and everything else, I think they pay annually about $2.7 billion a year. And so if you look at how hard it is, because right now I believe ESPN pays somewhere around $1 billion a year for the SEC media rights. Somewhere in that ballpark, I could be off. It might be a little bit less. I know this much. I mean, if you look at what Fox, NBC, and CBS pay the Big Ten a year, they pay about $1.15 billion. Okay. So think about it this way, like when we're thinking about networks and what they can spend and how this impacts the conferences and everything else. Fox is with three other partners. Those other partners are each paying around $350 million. All right. But that's for their rights. That's for the 30, you know, some games they get a year with their college package and, you know, a rotating Big Ten championship, et cetera. So if you think about it, Fox makes more money off college football than it does off the NFL. Like we could talk about media rights and how valued they are and stuff. But the problem is if you can't turn a profit, what are you really in it for? The prestige of it to say you have it? College football is actually the more profitable sport as of right now because, as Greg Sankey talked about, even with their media rights, they're undervalued. You can make the case that all of the football media rights are undervalued at this point. Because there's a big delta between, for example, Fox paying, $300 million a year for their piece of the Big Ten. Well, meanwhile, they're paying, $2.2 billion for the NFL package? And the large ratings
1: discrepancy.
0: There is a discrepancy, but again, the ratings aren't apples to apples because you know you've got national broadcasted games versus regional and competing windows with affiliates. So there's a lot of nuances to this. But if you look at how much more expensive the NFL is, how much harder it is to turn a profit with that. That to me is where you look at the college football landscape and go, oh, there's a lot of room to grow here. You know, like now some of that profit's going to get eaten away because they've had free labor forever. And we're starting to see more and more of that money going to the players. And that money's going to only keep going to the players unless the government steps in and Congress, you know, creates a bill that's going to protect them. And that was some recent news yesterday, so we can talk about that. But the way I see this is whether it's the SEC wanting to re-up their media rights, whether it's the Big Ten when theirs are up, even the Big 12 ACC, all these media rights are going to go up. It just comes down to what fashion or form are we going to see? Are we going to see 138 FBS Division I teams pool together their media rights? Are we going to see that continue on where different conferences are going to go to different networks? Are we going to see a conference like the SEC say, you know what, solely being with the SEC ESPN, you know, that relationship hasn't really worked. Like maybe we need to invite more people to the party. You know,
1: It might work.
0: That would be more beneficial probably for our schools and really our bottom line in being able to generate more revenue.
1: It might be in reverse, though. They might not, you know, the major powers might not want that. You know, they might allow that inclusion.
0: There's two schools of thought. The networks still want it because they know the rights are going to go up and get more expensive. Like there's different, you know, law for this that's gone into place that have allowed other professional sports leagues to pool together their media rights, and that's upped, obviously, the price. Now, there's other thoughts of like, well, you know, if Alabama could solely do their TV media rights, aside from, you know, Arkansas, for example, they would fetch a much higher number. And so maybe in the next round, you know, you're not seeing as many teams get an even cut of that. But the problem then in the league is there's not as much parity. You know, there's already a gap between Alabama and Arkansas. And if one's getting $20 million more a year, and as we've seen as evidence of the Big Ten and the SEC, the Big Ten team's getting more each year, it's going to lead to a greater discrepancy in the plays. There's not as much parity in the league. So that's the problem is like, do you want this thing to be competitive? Do you want all these teams to be able to compete on a level playing field or not?
2: Yeah, it's this is fun, you know, a lot of blowhardery going on. I don't even know if that's a word, but I just made it up earlier. So you're welcome.
1: It's a Jonas-ism. You know all about that.
2: Yeah.
1: Hey, them birds is happy as hell in Q's neighborhood, aren't
2: what
1: they?
2: You mean?
1: Them bitches what is mean? Chirping like a son of a gun right now. I can hear them. I have bird ears, man. I can hear them.
2: Really?
1: Yeah, I can hear birds.
2: I can hear any birds.
1: Yeah, I can hear them.
0: There's no birds right now.
1: Oh, they're chirping like hell. Happy. You're going to hear them now. I can hear them. I like bird noises. I don't know. I can hear them.
2: I didn't hear them.
1: Oh, maybe I was
0: smoking. I've got a humidor that just kicked on, maybe.
1: Oh, no. That was singing birds, you know. But that could be the THC, though. You know what I mean?
0: Is this Lorena, maybe?
1: I had an interesting night
0: last
1: night.
0: Is Lorena singing?
3: It wasn't me.
2: Damn. What happened?
1: Maybe I'm just hearing things.
2: What happened last night?
1: Nothing. We were on the beach volleyball. Got a last little workout in before Man leaves for school. Like, well,
2: from the SEC to the THC.
1: Hey, man. Anytime I do anything physical, I'm not popping no pills, but I'm a holler out to Uncle Bob. I don't bong it up. More old school.
2: By the way, it is. We are brought to you by the University of. What is a joint drop?
3: I don't have one of those.
1: It would have to sound like something was like burning.
3: You could make it, Jonas. You always do the little.
1: Wouldn't it be like?
3: Yeah, something like that.
2: Yeah, I don't know.
1: Yeah, it's never like a burning piece of paper or a leaf.
2: I'm a weed virgin, so never
1: smoked weed.
2: Never smoked a cigarette. Never smoked a cigarette.
1: Why would you smoke a cigarette?
2: Nothing.
1: Oh, okay.
2: Yeah.
1: You went straight to harder. Booger sugar, dude.
2: just straight there.
1: You was taking bumps off
2: so
1: the
2: we
1: booty.
2: Stay awake. 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So we are going to have the usuals coming up later on. We got another edition of In Case You Missed It later this hour. We're also going to catch up with our guy, Albert Breer. We're going to hand out an award at hour 2 of the program. We got the leftovers. All of it is yours here on this 3-hour extravaganza. Up next, though, we are going to tell you about somebody rising above. Rising above all the criticism, some of which has been heard on this show, and that's yours here on FSR. 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

0: Two pros and a cup of Joe, Fox Sports Radio. LeVar Arrington, Brady Quinn, Jonas Knox with you here. Coming up in about 15 minutes from now, we are going to have another edition of In Case You Missed It. But right now, it is time for the Tire Rack Play of the Day.
1: Empty netters just aren't special enough for Ehlers. He prefers overtime winners.
2: Well, now he's going to get another chance at it. Here we go. Coming in. Bingo! Mr. Empty Netter. Andre Svechnikov puts the cherry on top of the sundae. It's 4-0. Carolina here in Montreal.
0: 99.9 The Fan on the call. 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So there's a quarterback situation in Minnesota when it comes to the Vikings. You got J.J. McCarthy, who they drafted, and they said, we're going to go that direction, and we're going to let Sam Darnold walk. And he just went on and, you know, just won a Super Bowl.
3: Yeah.
0: Big deal. And then you've got Kyler Murray, who was given his walking papers by the Cardinals. He signs with Minnesota. And so you've got this quarterback battle going on. Each of them spoke yesterday about their relationship with each other. Let's first listen to 9.
4: You know, it's just like two guys in a classroom. You know, he sits on one side, I sit on the other side, and it's the coach's responsibility to teach us and coach us. So,
5: is there any awkwardness, like, between you two?
4: Awkwardness, you know, it's just like the same feeling, you know, when you're in high school and there's another person on the other side of the room. That's just kind of how it is. So, I wouldn't say there's any awkwardness.
0: So, to see here, no.
3: That's awkwardness.
0: Okay.
6: Well, hold on. Can we get Kyler Murray's opinion of how things are going?
7: It's been great. Obviously, I know he's a younger guy, so any way I can help him, obviously, I feel like, you know, I've played 7 years now, going on 8, so I'm considered a veteran, even though I don't see myself as that. Give him any knowledge that he needs. Again, you know, we're both competitors, and I know, you know, we both want what's best for the team.
8: Receptive to hearing criticism?
7: Of course. Yeah, he's overly acceptive, you know, and he's always communicating, asking questions, stuff like that, so it's been good.
3: That's confidence.
6: Well, yes, but also, who's lying?
3: That's what I'm saying. So, I don't think
0: McCarthy.
3: I don't think he's lying.
6: I don't think McCarthy's lying. I actually think Kyler's being the veteran. Kyler's saying the right things.
3: He's saying the right things.
6: 100%.
3: Yeah.
6: And you know, are there times when JJ's receptive to criticism potentially, or maybe he's listening to him? You'd think he would. I mean, at the end of the day, it's a very delicate situation because, again, you only get one that plays. That's it. It's a unique room. It's a unique situation. Everyone who's in there should be wanting to play. And, again, I've always said there's a lot of guys who played for a long time who did not want to be. And they found a backup spot where they were friendly with that starter, and they were just able to kind of cruise and you know, avoid getting exposed. But most quarterbacks, they all want to play. They don't like holding a clipboard. They don't like standing on the sidelines. And both these guys want to be in there. Unfortunately, JJ has not stayed healthy, not played well enough during the time he's been given to give him a shot. And that's why Kyler's there. And if Kyler would have played well enough in Arizona, he obviously would still be in Arizona. Now, he's played good to a point, but he's also been through some turmoil. That's why I think I look at this opportunity for Kyler Murray, and I think he'll do well in this system. I think Kevin O'Connell was a great play caller. Justin Jefferson is a hell of a player, so he's got a target to throw to, and there's other talent than just him. But if you're listening to all of this, and you're just as a head coach, this is how I would see it. Kyler Murray seems mature. He seems poised for it. He understands how to handle this, and he is handling this. J.J. McCarthy is saying stuff that seems immature, timid, and weak. And even if it's truthful, he should know that we're talking about this right now because of J.J. McCarthy's response, not because of Kyler Murray's.
3: 100%.
0: I mean, how could it not be awkward? Like, J.J. McCarthy's in a spot to where he knows almost everybody in the organization thinks they made a mistake, and that was him.
3: Dang.
0: They think he was the mistake. But that's the truth. I mean, Kwesi Adofo-Mensah, if J.J. McCarthy worked out last year, do they fire their GM? Probably not. Sam Darnold was
3: there. Sam Darnold doesn't have the success that he has.
0: But if J.J. McCarthy had a good year last year and Sam Darnold went and won the Super Bowl, you'd be like, yeah, man, listen, but at least we saw something and there's some development there. They don't know what they have.
3: They were bad last year. Justin Jefferson, what he had, wasn't that a career low for him? Like, he didn't have a great year. And listen, people were trying to pin it on McCarthy, and you know, Jefferson stayed strong. He was very supportive. But you don't want to have back-to-back years where this is, you know, you're wasting a year with the type of talent you have on this roster. Thus the reason why Kyler Murray, which, you know, many felt like this was a very, very tight free agent market or trade market for that position this year. To come away with Kyler Murray as your solution to what you had going on last year, I feel like they addressed it well. Kyler Murray now is aware of the fact that whatever it is that took place in Arizona will lead to him having to go somewhere else to try to figure out how to win. It could be the best thing that's ever happened for Kyler Murray. It could also be the best thing that's ever happened for I won't say ever because that's a long time for a franchise, but in this moment in time for the Minnesota Vikings, Murray should be motivated. Murray should be aware of, again, what it is that he did wrong. I guess the biggest question mark would be, can he stay healthy? If Kyler Murray can stay healthy when he's on the field, when he's dialed in, and when he's, you know, healthy, he's a really, really, like, he's a top-tier franchise quarterback.
0: It's fun to watch, man.
3: So the possibilities here are very, very high, and you gotta know, if I'm J.J. McCarthy, you gotta know that's the handwriting on the wall. Because even if it doesn't work with Kyler Murray, then what does that mean for you? You know, I still think that it doesn't clear him as, okay, didn't work with Kyler Murray, it's my team now. Like, I don't think that that's the scenario. So one way or another, J.J. McCarthy, if he does get an opportunity, which I don't see that happening with Kyler Murray there if he stays healthy, but if he goes down, which is very possible that could happen, then J.J. McCarthy's got to understand that this move, they've used Sam Darnold over you. They chose him over you. They gave you the opportunity for one season, and you did not do what you needed to do. If you get another opportunity, it's going to be through a circumstance, and he's going to have to show that he can be that guy. So I wouldn't worry about Kyler Murray being in the room. I'm worrying about the moment I get the opportunity to play. I'm going to put my best foot forward. I'm going to do that in practice and make sure that I'm prepared and ready to go.
0: I feel like you're being a little dismissive,
3: Why? To
0: be honest with you.
3: Why?
0: I mean, Carson Wentz is sitting there, too. So
3: yeah, all right.
0: We're just going to dismiss him?
3: Yeah, I don't think, I'm going to dismiss him.
0: Maybe Kyler Murray looks so good that, you know, they unload J.J. McCarthy and just go with Murray and then Carson Wentz.
3: Well,
0: and decide, hey, better to cut ties here and just walk away. I mean,
3: dang.
0: I'm just saying, like, it feels like they're at a point where there's going to be a decision made, and it just doesn't feel like it's trending in the direction that's a positive one for J.J. McCarthy. That's what it feels like to me. But... And their win total for the season is 8.5. How do we feel about 8.5?
3: That's not very positive.
0: I'll take the over.
6: Here's what it says, is we know defensively they're going to be really good. Brian Flores is one of the best DCs in the game. They've still got a ton of talent there. So we know the personnel-wise, scheme-wise, they're going to be set. Offensively, I mean, it really comes down to who ends up being quarterback there. You know, what's the learning curve for Kyler Murray if he's the starter in learning Kevin O'Connell's system and then continue to grow from there? And then if it's J.J. McCarthy, you know, what's his ceiling? How can he play that way consistently well? And can he stay healthy? You know, he's struggled with that. So all those things, I think, make for a season that's going to teeter on being a 9-8, 8-9 team. That's why it puts it right there. I would lean towards 9-8 because I think they've got the pieces defensively. If Kyler's in there and he's a version of him that we saw at his best, I do think Kevin O'Connell brings out the best with Justin Jefferson and other pieces. Like, to me, that wins you 9 games. And you got to think, like, the Bears are going to take a step back, right? And the Packers are dealing with something with Josh Jacobs.
3: I don't know that they're going to take a step back. I actually think Chicago might go forward this year, honestly.
6: For our show, I would like to think they take a step back.
3: You know what? You're right. Let me. You're right.
6: Not sure where the Lions are, really.
3: Not sure where the Bears are either, man. You know? Yeah. Just not sure. They may take a major step back.
6: But hey, the Cubs got to win.
3: So you know, that. Over the Pirates of all teams. It's ridiculous, man.
0: 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Up next, we are going to have another edition of In Case You Missed It right here on FSR.
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0: Two Pros and a Cup of Joe, Fox Sports Radio, LeVar Arrington, Brady Quinn, Jonas Knox with you here. Coming up top of next hour, a little over 10 minutes from now, we're going to tell you about, maybe some dishonesty in the world of football. If you listen to some people, that'll be yours right here on Fox Sports Radio. 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
1: Sometimes you can't get to everything in the world of sports or entertainment. Good thing the guys are here to bring you In Case You Missed It.
0: Guys, in case you missed it, well, this happened.
2: Ian Happ batting with men at second and third. And he drives one in the air to right field. If it's fair, it's going to be gone. That ball is a three-run homer for Ian Happ. Right down the line and right, and the Cubs take a 7-4 lead. That is a big one.
0: Yeah, why don't you put that in your pipe and smoke it, Brady Quinn. Cubs radio on the call. Cubs are back.
3: You know what? I knew you were going to do this, and that's why I tried to ruin and spoiled your little surprise there. So eat it. We already talked about it. Happy for the Cubs getting a win. This provides a great opportunity to start another 10-game losing streak.
0: Oh, yeah. It starts today. They're facing Paul Skeen. It starts later tonight. Yeah, absolutely. Yeah. But you know,
3: which it would have been 11 had Skeen's been on the mound last night.
0: So. That's all right. We'll have to deal with that when it comes to it.
3: Hey, buddy, at least the bats woke up. So.
0: They did.
3: Why don't they try going back to what Tampa Bay's doing? Playing small ball, baby. You know, everyone wants to just swing for the fences, take big hacks at it. Meanwhile, Tampa Bay, they're kind of plugging along, getting guys on base to it the old school way.
0: Yeah, that would be nice. Unfortunately, that's just the way they want to operate things now. It's a little odd. But, hey, you know, you just keep losing enough games. Who knows? Maybe some stuff will happen. Guys, in case you missed this, Mike Vrabel spoke to the media yesterday at Patriots OTAs and was asked about the work-life balance that he had discussed trying to have in dealing with that little fiasco that took place in Arizona. Let's take a listen.
4: You were talking about the balance of family and football. Just how would you describe how that process has been going?
5: Oh, really good. I think that's, again, I appreciate my family is great. I love Jen. I love the boys. I love, you know, my personal friends, and then, you know, this spring is focused on really the coaching staff, players more importantly than the coaching staff.
6: I love my personal friends.
0: Yeah.
6: Well, some things never change.
0: But he found out. He found out who his real friends were.
6: Somebody probably should have said.
0: I mean,
6: stay away from saying personal friends.
0: I have noticed that story's gotten a little quiet. It's almost like that's not going to be around when the season gets here.
6: All right.
0: I don't know. I mean,
6: you just never know. You just never know, man.
0: We have heard nothing about that. It's gone bye-bye.
6: You just heard about it just now.
0: No, listen, there was no other details or evidence or anything like that. You know, we're just past from a
6: world. I hope y'all are right, to be honest.
3: LeVar's going to throw a Hail Mary and keep bringing it up.
6: No,
3: we're still talking about it.
6: I didn't have anything to do with this.
0: He's going to AI. We're still talking about
6: it. Who brought it up? Who brought this up?
3: Jonas.
6: Okay.
3: Jonas.
6: LeVar had nothing to do with this.
0: All right, you're right. Okay. You know, the story's
6: go to break. LeVar had nothing to do with it.
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30: The NBA playoffs continue with Game 6 on Thursday between the Thunder and the Spurs, and it all tips off from San Antonio at 8:30 p.m. Eastern Time. Baseball on Wednesday, Shohei Ohtani pitched 6 hitless innings and even had a leadoff home run as the Dodgers defeated the Rockies 4-1. L.A. has won 5 in a row. The Yankees shut out the Royals 7-0. They completed a 4-game sweep, while the White Sox blew out the Twins 15-2. Rookie Muna Takamura Kami hit his 20th home run of the season. The Cubs snapped out of their 10-game losing losing streak with a 10-4 win over the Pirates. In men's college hoops, Baylor wing Tunde Yesufu withdrew from the NBA draft and committed to St. John's. All-SEC point guard Tyler Tanner also withdrew and is returning to Vanderbilt. And at the Stanley Cup playoffs, the Hurricanes shut out the Canadiens 4-0 in Game 4 of the Eastern Conference Finals to take a 3-1 series lead. I'm Monty Bolaños.
1: Good morning to all.
0: The best. We start off with the best.
2: Yes.
0: Two pros and a cup of joe.
3: Clap your hands and stomp your feet.
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3: Oh, that's hard.
1: Your joe.
4: I like a little cream in my coffee, you know what I mean.
1: Your morning.
5: That's the way this works.
0: It's two pros and a cup of joe.
1: Kicking off your day right now.
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0: 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Here's Brady Quinn, LeVar Arrington, and Jonas Knox.

0: that, what does Jamaican mean?
1: Is that what they say?
0: Just curious.
1: Jamaican. Well, yeah, because the other one you can't say, right?
0: The bloods.
1: Yeah, no, the BC.
2: Is that, are those not traditional sounds?
1: I was told those were really bad words.
2: So, did you guys ever see the, it's on Netflix. I believe it's on Prime, where they had the jury where everyone was an actor but one guy. And they, did you ever see this series, the show?
3: That was hilarious. It's,
2: okay, it's awesome. The whole setup for these are fantastic. So basically they sell people on believing that, in this case, it was a jury, that they got called for jury duty. And they're like, hey, it's this judge's last trial. So we're actually documenting it. And so they have all these cameras around, but everyone in the thing is an actor. And it's just hilarious the way in which they conduct themselves. They eventually reveal that it's nothing's real, this whole thing at the end. The season two, though, is they take an employee who just joins a company and they go on a retreat.
4: And say that the guy is retiring or something like that, right?
2: Yeah. So anyway, I won't give away anything else, but there is one character in the show that basically is like, yeah, I spent 4 years in Jamaica. So he acts like he is the representation of Jamaican culture.
4: Yes,
2: he's a white guy. It's awesome. It's so good.
4: You know that there are like Asians, and like being Jamaican is okay. So you can live in Jamaica.
2: I understand.
4: I'm just
2: playing up the whole, like, in one of the episodes, he makes some gestures that they're like, stop, do that,
4: dude. Yeah, that was, I just think it's funny.
2: More or less what I was trying to mimic.
4: Oh, okay, yeah.
1: What were you getting at though, Mar? That
4: they? Oh, bro, like you can pick up the dialect. I had a pilot that was Asian, and he was like, "I hear you, man. How you stay so far?" I'm like, "What?" Yeah, good. How you stay? Everything I remember, everything I could. I was like, all right, cool vibes. It's funny, man, but you don't have to be black to you know, speak Jamaican. Now, there's that hardcore patois, which is pretty interesting, but, you know.
2: I think that's just where you're raised and where you're from.
4: Yeah,
2: it's like the golfer Minwoo Lee. If you ever heard Minwoo Lee talk, he's Australian. But most people see him, they don't expect him to sound Australian.
4: Which is, who is that moron? The person that is,
2: it's
4: not
2: on the
4: expecting
2: person,
4: it? Right, exactly.
2: Yeah, everyone's judging a book by its cover.
1: You know the fighter Vic Darchinian, boxer? He's Armenian, but he lived in Australia.
4: Mm-hmm.
1: So that was a real weird accent.
4: Know that dude, Pat McAfee, he lived in Pittsburgh. He sounds like Pittsburgh.
1: Does he really still got it? Still yins got the yins?
4: Yeah, he's got it bad too. His it's so funny because some people really have a deep, like my son, like Kino, his accent is like, it's so deep, bro. It's pronounced. It's so funny. It's so funny. Like now that I don't live there and I can hear it, it's like, whoa.
1: No.
4: Yeah. Yinzers.
1: Hey, what about Maryland?
4: Yin's over there.
1: You know Maryland.
4: Oh,
1: you know
4: they got dialect too, yeah.
1: At the University of Maryland Global Campus, you can choose from more than 65 graduate online degrees and certificates, including our MBA, now with 10 specializations. 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It is Two Pros and a Cup of Joe here on Fox Sports Radio. LeVar Arrington, Brady Quinn, Jonas Knox with you here on this Thursday morning. We talked opening the show about the SEC media days down in Florida and, you know, Greg Sankey, the commissioner's, discussing all of the attributes that makes the SEC better, even though they're not doing it on the field, et cetera, et cetera. So all of that was going on. There was also a conversation about maybe the SEC being misled, that they've now gone to the 9 conference games, but that part of that came with a deal that maybe there would be a playoff format that they would prefer over the one that's making the rounds now, the 24-team format. So Eli Drinkwitz of Missouri, the head coach there, spoke yesterday. He was among him. Pat Summerall was another one. Or John Summerall. Pat Summerall. Mm-hmm. Christ. John Summerall was another one who spoke about this. But Eli Drinkwitz spoke yesterday about the 9-game conference schedule.
4: His last name is Drinkwood?
1: Drinkwitz.
2: Drinkwitz.
1: Yeah.
4: Okay.
1: Mizzou, baby.
4: Okay.
1: Let's take a listen.
5: The discussion was on about going to an eight-game, nine-game schedule. And I remember being so anxious sitting in those meetings thinking, when are we going to discuss this? When are we going to vote? And it took us 6 years to get to playing a 9-game. I think the reality of it is, man, these conversations are a lot more in-depth and deserve a lot more discussion from a negotiation standpoint, from a, what's it do to college football, what's it do to the fan bases. I think there is some interesting points that people have made. I think there's a lot of things that are unknown. I remember last year we were told if we went to 9 games that the Big Ten was going to vote to be a 16-team playoff in 2026, and I think we're still at a 12-team playoff.
1: So, I mean, is this true? Did the Big Ten mislead the SEC and con them into going to 9 games?
4: Well,
1: and
4: then that's all of exactly a sudden what they did.
1: Pull okay.
4: Hey, Rocky, watch me pull the rabbit out of my hat.
1: Just, I mean, hey.
4: Hey. You know, to this day, Bo Winkle never pulled a rabbit out of that hat. Just saying.
2: Okay.
4: Go ahead. Go ahead. Y'all don't remember that show, Rocky and Bo Winkle?
1: I was watching.
2: No, I remember it.
4: All right.
1: Yeah, I was more watching.
4: Yeah, I mean, he's basically, you know, if that's what it truly is, what he's insinuating. I mean. Is that a trust exercise? Like, what do we got going on here? Is it Game of Thrones or is it Twister? Like in the end, they don't owe the SEC anything. What do they owe them? What do you mean misled? How can you be misled? If you're your own conference, like, is there a conglomerate? Is it an established alliance? Do we know of this? Is this agreed upon? Is this honor amongst thieves? What is it?
1: The fact that you had multiple guys saying the same thing feels like that was a talking point and that was a priority to get out there because they're trying to groove the new playoff format the way they want it. Well, we agreed to go to 9 games and they didn't hold up their end of the bargain. It's just.
4: Yeah, but how do you not get? Can you guys answer that question? How do you not get to the more playoff games? Is that really one conference? Like, oh yeah, we're going to tell the SEC and the ACC that we want to go as the Big Ten. We want to go up to 16 games. Da da da. This and that. And then what happens? Is there a vote? Is there? How is it that they've been misled? How is it that they didn't go up to 16 teams? Based upon the Big Ten, maybe if I understood that better, maybe it makes more sense. It's
2: because the decision ultimately comes down to the Big Ten and the SEC. They both have to agree upon the expansion and what that expansion looks like. So every other school in the 138 that exist outside of the Big Ten and the SEC has empowered both the Big Ten and the SEC to make that decision.
4: Okay. Now, with that being said, that's a good starting point. If they're being misled, what is that like? You're saying terms and conditions. So if this were to impact college football positively, if it were to impact each conference positively, then why would you not do it? Why would it not happen? Are you doing it just to spite the SEC? What, like, help me understand that part of it.
2: Yeah, the first thing I'd say is I don't know that the two have anything to do with one another. That's the first general thing I'd say, because going to 9 conference games, something that the Big Ten has done for a long time, the Big 12 has also done for a long time, has always been a sticking point to, you know, for every year we've had the playoff, really the 4-team playoff, then expanding to 12, because what was being hard to discern is, you know, it's not a level playing field when you're looking at everyone's schedule. Right, everyone's not playing the same amount of conference games. And for a period of time, while the SEC was dominant, one of the things that was allowing them to dominate was the fact that they had one less conference game that could cause them to slip up. So it allowed one more chance for them to play a cupcake. essentially have a bye week versus a multi-directional school. No disrespect to those schools, but it allowed them to have a better chance of getting a team that was either undefeated or with one loss to get through, because they didn't have to play that additional conference game that could cause them to slip up. And again, this has been going on since, you know, the Pac-12 was still in existence, and really the Big 12 as we've known it, and obviously the Big 10 for a long period of time. And it allowed the SEC to have this reign where people kind of said, okay, we're tired of seeing this. We want you to change to be like everyone else. So that's where that's the genesis of this argument for nine conference games, and why a lot of the other conferences have clamored for it or pressured them to finally play nine conference games. I personally don't feel like them adding an additional conference game has anything to do with anything other than getting more money, because they'll get paid for that additional game per school about $5 million reportedly per year, which among 16 teams, this comes out to $80 more million. So we keep talking about the gap between the Big Ten and the SEC in regards to what they're making for their media rights. That helps to close that gap a bit, because it gives ESPN, Disney more inventory, and that's going to up those rights. So that to me is more of a talking point that I think, whether it's Eli Drinkwitz or I'm sure someone else with the SEC will talk about, they want it. If there's expansion, they want it to go to 16 because Disney, ESPN still controls it.
4: And they're going to get more money.
2: Well, no. They'll get more money by having the additional conference game. ESPN would inherently get more money from that, but they would, so that you could make the case they would have more money to then spend on the media rights at a later juncture. But the point.

0: No, I don't know that the Big Ten feels like it needs to. And I think that's part of the reason why I keep going back to it. These are all just, it's politicking, it's talking points. It's not the reality of what the SEC has become. And that's what's troublesome if you're an SEC fan. And you can hate me for saying it, but it's just the truth. Like, I'm always going to be a straight shooter. And then I'll say this, is the best team in the Big Ten, has it been better than the SEC? Without a doubt. You know, you could maybe even say that the top two or three.
1: Yeah.
0: And then after that, is there a lot more parity? Sure. Sure. But there's some delusional programs out there. Listen to Steve Sarkisian talk about, you know, the issues that he sees and, you know, their scheduling and everything else at Texas. What have they done? He's got more money. They have a more valued program than any other program in college football. And what has he accomplished? Yet he's going to be talking about all the different issues and everything else that's going on and lobbying for the SEC. So it's an odd time of year because I don't feel like the SEC is acknowledging a lot of its own issues. And, you know, we'll see what changes. But right now, it's the SEC and only the SEC that's keeping the college football playoff from expanding 24. And get it, we can have a spirited debate with anyone about whether or not going to 24 is the right thing for college football. Some would say, and I think you could make a fair argument, like, hey, the expansion to four teams, you still had a bunch of blowouts in those semi games. And then you'd be accurate. The college football playoff with a 12 team has had blowouts in the first round to the quarterfinal, et cetera. So are you going to have more blowouts? Of course you are. In any playoff format, you're going to have blowouts. I mean, hell, we watched, again, Cleveland be able to win in Detroit, blowing them out in a game seven, which is what everyone clamors for, is a game seven, everything on the line, a tight game that comes down to a final second shot. That wasn't what we got in game six or game seven of that semi-series. And we sure as hell didn't get anything in games two, three, or four between the Knicks and Cleveland. So, like, if you want to go through the series of blowouts in playoffs, yeah, it happens all the time. All the time. And so if that's what you're trying to avoid and you're saying, well, that's not going to be fun for them. Okay. All right. But show me the NFL playoffs. Show me the margin of victory in the NFL playoffs. Look at the last two Super Bowls. We've talked about that. Like, those games haven't been close. Like, that's not why you don't expand. The whole idea of expansion to me comes down to being more inclusive, having a greater shares of team being a part of it, and also making it more fun for the sport, especially with some of the issues that you don't want to address. Like, if you want me to be honest about why they should expand to 24, it's because you have killed off bowl season with the playoff. So find some way of replacing some of those games, whether you like it or not, with a playoff for a national championship. And you've also, with the playoff, made conference championships kind of worthless. I mean, it looks great to have the accolade to say that, the ring, etc. But if you don't win a national championship, it's not like it used to be when you could win your conference championship and then have a shot to play off for the national championship if you were selected to do so. And if you weren't, okay, you went to a bowl game, you win that, great, but it's taking away from a lot of else what's happening for these other championships. So it's like, all right, if we're already there with a 12 team, why not go to 24? You know, why not allow the ACC conference champion, if the ACC doesn't want to change its criteria for their conference championship game, why not allow Duke to be a part of it instead of leaving them out last year? There's a thousand different things, like, you can make reasons for why the expansion will work. And I understand we want to make cases for, you know, not expanding because, you know, are there really 12 other teams that can win a national championship? I don't know. I'd like to see them play off, and that's why we played the game in the first place.
2: By the way, as you talked about, as we've talked about before on this show, if in a one-game playoff, anything is possible. I know it's far-fetched, but in a one-game playoff, that's the fact, and that's the facts. And if you look at, you know, the NBA Finals, you look at, when you give teams wiggle room, they're going to look at a game in which they're trailing and just say, whatever, we'll just mail it in, we'll lose by 45, and we'll just play for next game. In college basketball, in college football, in the NFL, you don't have that luxury. So, yeah, maybe you do get a blowout, and credit to the teams that you know, blow somebody out, or credit to, you know, however you want to term it. But I look at it and I go, you can't guarantee that stuff. But the one thing you can guarantee is that if you get one game, one opportunity to try and pull off a massive upset –

0: anything is possible. We've seen crazier stuff happen. So if you do extend it to that point, I just view it as, I don't know how it really hurts the sport. You're still going to get great games. You're going to get teams an opportunity to showcase their ability on a bigger stage. I mean, I don't really see the downside from that.
1: So two teams get a bye in that 24.
2: No, I mean I've seen models. There's different models. I've seen models where it could be eight teams would get a bye, and then you know would have the remaining 16 play. The eight winners from that would play the other eight and go from there.
1: It's like four games that has to be played though, right? At least four games, right? Out of 12. No. If it's 24 teams, you got 12 team brackets. If you break those down, right? That's you got to go down six.
2: But let me stay on topic before we get into something else like that. The first thing I'd say too is, even if you look at how we're constructing our conference champions, our championships, because that's been a big talking point, right? Like, a lot of people don't want to expand because they're like, hey, and the SEC has said this, like, we feel like the SEC championship game is meaningful. Okay. Great. I think the Big Ten is meaningful. I think the Big 12 is meaningful. The ACC is meaningful. Clearly, the ACC is meaningful because it played a factor in who got in the playoff last year. So we can have those discussions. There's a couple of things, though, that you have to acknowledge in saying that how the conference championship weekend now is set up doesn't add as much value. Why? Because, I don't know, a team like in the SEC could go play in the conference championship, lose, and not drop and still make the playoff. So that's a problem for me, because if there's no stakes on the line for it, when it comes down to playing for a national championship, what really value is it adding outside of you being able to say, hey, we were the conference champions this year? You can almost deem that based on what you do in the regular season. Now, here's the issue with that, though. You've gotten so big with these conferences that not everyone's able to play an equal schedule. And because of that, it makes it more difficult in discerning who's actually the conference champion. And then it makes it even more difficult in deciding who goes to play for that conference championship. Again, looking back at the ACC last year, for example, Miami's the highest ranked team, but they don't go. It's UVA and Duke instead. So there's a lot of issues with maintaining the current structure of what we have with these conference championship weekends, because in games, because it really hasn't led to the optimal outcome of what we want. The optimal outcome of what we want is the best teams playing off for a national championship. And that's not what we have. And that also leads to the conversation about group of five teams. Are we really trying to say these are the top teams playing for a national championship? If you've got James Madison, no disrespect, Tulane, no disrespect, as a part of it, it's a great reward for those players, those coaches. John Summerall will be the first to tell you. You know, kind of taking a shot at Lane Kiffin. There's no way he was going to leave his team. You know, Florida asked him, you know, not to with all that. That's a side point. But, you know, we're not really having the best teams play off for a national championship if we have to create different caveats for inclusion. So with a 24, does that allow for some of those teams to get in, but it doesn't impact really the point of the playoff in the first place? Yeah, probably. You know, it allows you to include some teams that they're probably going to get. Look, maybe they'll be more competitive. You know, maybe in that scenario, you'll see a more competitive game from James Madison or Tulane as opposed to what we've gotten so far with some of those group of five schools.
1: They're dangerously close to there being too many games to get to the championship. If it's four games, if they got to play four games, I think that's a lot. I think tops, it should
2: be three. That's what they're
1: playing now. Yeah, four? I think it should be three. Three games to get to the championship. Like four games. I think that's a lot. That's a bit much. I mean, I won't say it's a bit much. I'll say that's the threshold.
2: So in high school, you got to play what, 15?
1: You got to get to 15.
2: Okay. Yep. So it's one
1: like
2: more than high
1: two,
2: school.
1: Yeah. It's like, what is it? If you make it to the playoffs, you got to play two games to make it to the championship round. Then once you make it out of the championship round, you got to play one game. Games. One, I believe.
2: Well, right? That's where you're at. That's not in Ohio.
1: Okay, so at least the format when I was there, you play one state championship game. Is it one? Yeah,
2: no, we played 15, and that was back in
1: 2000. It was 15. No, we played 15. If you won it all, you played 15, but you had to play two to get to Three Rivers. So that's 11. You had to win at Three Rivers. That was 12. Then you had to play a semifinal round for state.
2: Right.
1: To go into
2: we're arguing semantics. Yeah, let's say it's 15.
1: Yeah, okay. Say it's 15.
2: Okay, there you go. It's one more than that for a select few teams that have accomplished that. There are obviously breaks in between. So from a player and healthy standpoint, it's not as big of a burden. I think on top of that, you're going to be playing 17, eventually 18, and that's not including preseason, and that's not including playoffs in the NFL.
1: Yeah, maybe it's...
0: I mean,
1: I feel like that's a lot.
0: But if you told somebody, hey, we'll trade you the 7-Eleven Bowl for a playoff game, sure. Like, I mean, it's just like there's a bunch of games after the regular season.
1: There is.
0: So let's make them count for something.
1: But a bowl game is a singular game. Playoffs is multiple games.
0: Yeah, but it's a
2: potentially.
0: If you win or you're done. Like it's a game seven every single time you're out there.
2: And just under the format that I've seen would be you have eight teams that get byes. So the other 16 would play based on their rankings. And then those winners would then play the next eight that have come off byes. So then you'd have your 16 from there. And then it pairs down. So that would then be your four games. So you're talking about, again, if you've got eight teams that have gotten a bye, yeah, they'll have to play four games. But we're also assuming we're not including conference championships. So you're taking away that 13th game in a normal 12 regular season game season plus the conference championship. That's now gone. So you're giving them back a week in essence.
0: However they're getting there, they're going to need some Tire Rack tires. 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

0: It's two pros and a cup of Joe, Fox Sports Radio. LeVar Arrington, Brady Quinn, Jonas Knox with you here. Coming up in about 15 minutes from now, we're going to hand out an award on this show. That'll be yours right here on FSR. By the way, be sure to check out our YouTube channel for the show. Just search Two Pros FSR within YouTube. Again, that's Two Pros FSR. Hit the subscribe button. After you've done that, tap the thumbs up icon, comment away whether you agree or disagree. Let us know what you think. Again, just search Two Pros FSR on YouTube and subscribe. Jalen Hurts was talking with the media yesterday about, of course, his relationship with A.J. Brown, and was also asked what it would do to the offense if, in fact, A.J. Brown was traded, and the exchange sounded like this.
1: Pick the right question to sip on, huh? No, I think for us, you know, we're focused on learning the offense. It really doesn't change in terms of our approach to improve. You know, there's an if. Obviously been a lingering thing, but you know, nothing can replace all the greatness that we achieved together.
2: Jalen, a lot has been made of your relationship with AJ in regards to his trade. Where are you two at, I guess, at a friendship or company?
1: Yeah, nothing's changed since we last spoke at the end of the season. We're really good, and I saw how beautiful the pictures came out at his wedding. I'm very happy for him and his wife and his family, and it's a beautiful thing to step into covenant. So I was very excited and congratulatory towards that.
3: All right. He hit on with covenant.
0: So those guys don't like each other. There's an issue.
3: Well, he wasn't
0: there
3: at the wedding. He saw the pictures. They came out nice.
0: Hey, Brady wasn't at my wedding either.
3: None of y'all was at mine.
4: Well, first off, yeah. I mean, LeVar, that's obvious. Jonas
3: dang
4: wants to make it like it was easy to be able to get out to his wedding that he had during COVID so he could get a discount on everything else that was sold there.
0: Yeah.
4: So, yeah.
3: You were supposed to be the best man, bro. You ain't even make it to the wedding.
0: Up,
4: that's 100%.
3: You weren't there when they entered their covenant, man.
4: That's 100% not true.
0: You were supposed to be part of our
3: ridiculous
0: covenant,
3: crew. Ridiculous.
0: You're supposed to be a part of our covenant.
4: Best man. I'm not even sure I would have gotten a seat anywhere in the cathedral. I think they were going to try to put me somewhere else outside.
3: I thought you were at a courthouse.
0: Oh, no.
3: It was a cathedral?
0: Oh, yeah.
3: Oh.
0: They don't play, man.
3: Oh. What you mean?
0: They don't play.
3: Who's they? Her family doesn't play. They don't play.
0: What are they?
3: Oh.
0: Courthouse. My ass. We had to put time in.
3: Oh,
0: but yeah, it did. It was discounted. Thank you, Jerry. I agree. It was discounted. Okay. You know, if that mariachi band would like to give back that deposit anytime they're ready, right over here. Anytime you guys are ready. But this feels like it's run its course. They don't like each other. It's probably not hard to guess why it is their relationship has sort of fallen apart. Apparently they were close for years.
4: Yeah,
0: before
4: can you
0: this.
4: Go back to why this happened or what was wrong with the relationship?
0: Was it Craig Carton? Craig Carton, I think, was the one who said there's an issue in the locker room that between two guys that would break apart most relationships between two guys. And
3: they didn't go into the details of what that would be, what would be the catalyst of that.
0: I would assume it's pretty obvious. It's probably a woman, I would assume. That would be my assumption. And
3: I can't see that. Between A.J. Brown and Jalen Hurts?
0: Skip Bayless was also saying that there was an incident that took place, something that happened, and those things have never been the same.
3: But aren't they both, well, one just got married, but aren't they both married?
0: I don't know.
3: Is AJ Brown married?
0: Yeah, he just got married. Yeah, that was Jalen Hurts wasn't at the wedding. But Skip Bayless has alluded to that you know, that Jalen Hurts had gotten over it and moved on, but apparently AJ Brown didn't. AJ Brown's complained about the offense. It feels like those two guys can't coexist. They don't get along. It's pretty obvious at this point. The offense suffered, and A.J. Brown isn't happy, and everybody's just waiting until June 1st, and then he's going to get dealt because it's less of a cap hit for the Eagles, and there's been some thought out there that a trade to New England is basically all but done.
3: Dudes are real sensitive these days, though, man. dudes are real sensitive these days over anything and everything, man. And they'll choose whatever it is they want to land on, whether it's a woman, whether it's a guy, whether it's money.
0: Oh yeah.
3: Whether it's the not the type of car, your home, the way the coaches talk to you, the way the people in the building address you. So Jalen Hurts gives me mayor. You know, he's like the mayor. He gives me, he's beloved. Like, people, you know, like him, respect him. Like, that's what I get from him. Like, oh my gosh, I just love Jalen. Jalen. Like, I get that feeling about, like, how he handles things, how he carries himself. Now, what that is in the locker room may play out differently.
0: Yeah, I don't think those guys like him.
3: It could play out very differently by locker room standard. You know, because some people would consider that to be, he's fake, or he's Uncle Tom, or he's in the house, or whatever it may be. Like, wait, it can get...
0: Really?
3: Oh, yeah. It can get labeled certain type of ways. Like you ain't putting them knuckles on the ground, bro. Like, you ain't howling at the moon type dudes, man. Like, you ain't about it. You ain't about that work.
0: Brady, is this true?
3: Oh, gosh.
4: I don't really know what's happening right now, if we're being honest. So,
3: well, and that's the point. that's the point. We'd be looking at Brady like, man, but you know what? We would expect it from Brady, though, because you'd see him and you'd be like, I expect Brady to be this way. But but Brady's white. If Brady was black, it would be different.
0: Okay.
3: Right. If he came in there and he's Brady-esque in how he does things, which I think Jalen Hurts has that Brady-esque type of way, like very well-spoken, you know, comes across as very knowing of what it is that they want to say and how they want to do it, very deliberate and purposeful and how to intentional.
0: See, Brady, I always told you were better off being white.
3: I just think those things, well, I'm just saying.
4: Dad's name is Tyrone.
3: Some people don't really, you know, in the locker room, it's like, some people don't subscribe to cats being that way. It's not, you can't trust it. It doesn't feel right. Now, I'm not saying that's me. I'm just saying I have experienced and I have seen guys that think on that level. And there may be more of them than you would maybe assume in a football locker room.
4: That's all I would just say this. I think ultimately when you're a leader, not everyone's going to like you. And you're going to have your confrontations with guys on the team. As long as they respect you and you have a clear line of communication and you're able to resolve whatever personal matter, whatever off the field, whatever it is, as long as you're able to come to peace with that and resolve that, like, you can find a way to work and coexist. Like, one of the things where when people try to use the NFL locker room as an example in other parts, it's tough to do for this singular reason. You know, you all sign on to play the game of football for two things. Maybe you'd say three. Win a Super Bowl, make a lot of money, and because you love the game of football. Now, that not everyone always feels that way about all three of those, right? There's sometimes it's just two of those three. Sometimes it's just one of those three. But whatever the case may be, you were all there for one of those three, if not three of those three. And that common ground oftentimes leads to guys being able to look aside from their off-the-field differences, whether always. That's political, religious, always. Whatever.
3: Yeah.
4: And so in this case, I don't know where this relationship went south. I think what we're going to see, though, in the future is these two will realize that they're better when they were together. Like, A.J. Brown might go somewhere else. And, like, maybe I'm wrong. Maybe he'll go to a team that he feels really good about the quarterback situation. And he gets paid a lot and they have a bunch of success. Or maybe Jalen Hurts is able to excel again and win another Super Bowl. Like, I don't know how that's going to work out. I imagine, though, if the odds are against those two going their separate ways and both having success. Like, you look at Aaron Rodgers and Mike McCarthy getting back together. When they broke apart in Green Bay, they didn't necessarily leave on the best terms. There was stuff that floated out about both, and it wasn't favorable to probably either. But they're coming back together, realizing like, hey, man, I had been through some stuff. Yeah, me too. Man, I'm glad we're back together, because ultimately, you know, the devil you know is always better than the devil you don't know. And I'm not saying that that's even the contentious relationship that they do have, but I do think sometimes you take for granted the shortcomings of others. And that's an instance where I think here, you're gonna see it. If A.J. Brown moves on, and yeah, maybe the Eagles will be able to continue to build their roster because Howie Roseman's a genius. I don't view A.J. Brown ultimately going to be able to be as happy and have the success. Like, I think when he's sitting at home, if they don't make it to the playoffs, that's going to be a problem. Like, I think he's going to look back and be like, dang, I'd probably take a few less catches to be out there right now.
0: It is Two Pros and a Cup of Joe, Fox Sports Radio, LeVar Arrington, Brady Quinn, Jonas Knox with you. 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

0: of Def Leppard. I tell you Def Leppard story. My brother met the band and they signed a CD for him, and the drummer signed it with a character that had one arm. So he drew like a stick figure with one arm.
1: Why?
0: Because he has one arm.
1: How are you a drummer with one arm?
0: You gotta watch the guy play. It's unbelievable.
1: How do you do that?
0: He uses basically the...
1: His toes?
2: One arm.
0: Yeah, one arm.
1: He uses one arm.
0: And then also he uses his feet.
1: His toe?
3: His feet. Mouth.
1: That's what I said.
0: Instruments.
1: His toe?
0: More than his toe. His feet.
1: What? Is it your arm. Foot your toe?
0: That's a part of it. But the point is, he got one arm, and he drew a stick figure with one arm.
1: Okay.
0: As his autograph on a CD.
1: I didn't mean to ruin the moment. Just trying to figure out how you play drums with one arm. But
0: it's impressive, man. It's like Jim Abbott. You remember Jim Abbott, the pitcher? Threw a no-hitter with one arm.
1: Yes, he did. But you only need one hand to throw the ball.
0: Yeah, but the way he would move the glove back and forth to make plays.
1: Yeah, very true. Very true.
0: Good stuff.
1: Okay.
0: It is two pros and a cup of Joe here on Fox Sports Radio. LeVar Arrington, Brady Quinn, Jonas Knox with you. Coming up top of next hour, a little over 10 minutes from now, we're going to catch up with our guy Albert Breer. That is a Thursday tradition here on this show. But right now, it is time for another Thursday tradition. It's time for our Express Pros Pro of the Week, and it goes to...
4: Brunson at the near side arc, 40 seconds to play in the third. 8 on the shot clock. Right-hand dribble drive, sidestep, baseline pull-up, gets it to go. Jalen Brunson, a rainbow jumper. He's the first scorer to get 20 points. Brunson buries a step-up right wing three from the far side over Wade. It's a game-high 9-point New York lead.
0: Knicks radio on the call. That is your Express Pros Pro of the Week. It goes to Jalen Brunson. He wins the Eastern Conference Finals MVP. He's got the Knicks in the finals. That series against whoever they're playing, OKC or San Antonio, should tip off in about a week from now, if I'm not mistaken. But nonetheless, congratulations to Jalen Brunson. Once a Dallas Maverick, by the way. A lot of people make noise about the Luka move. Jalen Brunson leaving Dallas is also another one that doesn't sit well with them. But
2: yeah, they had both. It's kind of crazy.
0: Yeah, it's good for him. He is the king of New York, as Timothy Chalamet calls him. But it is the Express Pros Pro of the Week. 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And now we get to see who the hell they're going to play in the finals. But Trump's going to be there. He said he's going to go to a game at MSG. So I don't know if he's going to be next to Jackson Dart or Abdul Carter, but he'll be there. Any takers on that? 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
28: 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Ohtani hammers it to dead center. This ball heading back. It is gone. A home run. A leadoff home run. The 28th of his career. Ohtani makes it 1-0. Shohei Ohtani knows how to bring the fans to their feet.
27: AM 570 LA Sports Dodgers Radio Network. Ohtani also pitched 6 hitless innings as LA defeated Colorado 4-1 to complete the 3-game sweep. The Yankees shut out the Royals 7-0 and completed a 4-game sweep. White Sox blew out the Twins 15-2. Munetaka Murakami hit his 20th home run of the season, while the Cubs snapped out of their 10-game losing streak with a 10-4 win over the Pirates. And at the Stanley Cup playoffs, the Hurricanes shut out the Canadiens 4-0 in Game 4 of the Eastern Conference Finals to take a 3-1 series lead. I'm Monsi Bolaños.
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0: Brittany Quinn, Jonas Knox with you here. 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And if you are listening on the podcast, we appreciate you doing so. 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Just search Two Pros FSR within YouTube. Again, that's Two Pros FSR. 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After you've done that, tap the thumbs up icon and comment away whether you agree or disagree. 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Again, just search Two Pros FSR on YouTube and subscribe. And with that, we welcome in a Thursday tradition here on the show. He is the one and only Albert Breer, senior NFL reporter, lead content strategist at the MMQB. You can get him on X at Albert Breer. AB, good morning.
1: What's up, guys?
2: Good morning, sir.
3: What up, Al?
1: What's happening?
0: So are we winding things down here for AJ Brown in Philly after June 1st? This thing will get wrapped up and we can all move on with our lives or what?
1: Yeah, I think so. I mean, I think it's pretty clear. Like, if you just listen to the way that the Eagles people are talking about him. I think I even caught Jalen Hurts with a little bit of a past tense there in kind of the way he was discussing him the other day. And I think everybody knows where this is. And chances are, you know, when I come on with you guys next Thursday, he'll be a Patriot. You know, I think the compensation piece of it, they've had 3 months to work that out. I would say, like, I think, you know, as Howie Roseman would always do, he's trying to use the situation to his advantage. So it's not exactly the most opportune situation for the Eagles and having to wait because the salary cap is so clogged up that they can't logistically do a deal until after June 1st. You know, that said, I think, you know, the way you would functionally take advantage of that is exactly the way the Eagles have, which is, all right, like, you know, let's work out some things with the interested teams and in this case, singular interested team. And then, you know, let the 2-3 months develop and see if anything changes in any other spot. And it actually already did happen, you know, with the Rashee Rice situation changing a bit in Kansas City. But, you know, I think in the end, he's going to wind up being a Patriot next week.
3: Mm. Okay. Interesting. And there's no other bidders, no other teams that would be.
1: Yeah,
3: I know the Patriots have been connected to them for a while, but there's no one else that would want his services.
1: No, I mean, I think the interesting thing. So like the Chiefs to me would be the one that, like, if you looked at it and said, okay, like, let's say they were planning on spending $30 million a year on Rashee Rice, and now, because of what's happened, they've decided we can't trust him anymore. You might look at that and say, okay, well, A, like, they may have an issue with Rashee Rice in the here and the now because of everything that's happened. And they don't feel like they can rely on him for this year, but also they can't trust him to pay him. So that frees up some money, which would open up a slot for AJ Brown. All that makes sense. I think part of the issue with that for the Chiefs would be, because of how top-heavy their salary cap is with Mahomes' contract and with Chris Jones' contract and Travis Kelce still being there and a bunch of other guys now too, you know, those draft picks become very valuable because that's how you have to fill out your roster now with cost-controlled talent. So I think the Chiefs, it makes some sense because of the right scenario, but probably not. The Rams went down the road with Eagles back in March. And, you know, really two things stopped them. I think there was some concern over the knee. And then there would have had to have been a corresponding trade of Devontae Adams, and they couldn't make that work. You know, and I do think the Rams have a big swing in them. I just don't think it'll be this. The Chargers said no. The Bills, you know, the Bills were one of the teams that that AJ was amenable to going to, but they, you know, after, you know, like, the Eagles inquired with the Bills. The Bills went and traded for DJ Moore. So it does feel like now it's been narrowed down to the Patriots. And again, we'll see. You know, I know the Jaguars are mentioned. I think in the end, you know, this winds up being where, you know, where it was, you know, 2 months ago, which is with a trade probably with, you know, maybe a 2028 first round pick involved potentially. That brings AJ Brown back to Mike Vrabel and with the Patriots in 2026.
2: AB, obviously the deal got done with Aaron Rodgers going back to Pittsburgh for another year. And I'm just curious, has there been any, you know, kind of conversations that cleared up? Was this the plan all along? How exactly, you know, it was this a pressure situation? Obviously, hearing the way Rooney spoke about the scenario and how that could all played out, I just wonder, has there been any clarity on that since he's signed with the team?
1: Yeah, well, I think there's like two pieces to it. I think the first piece is that, like, trust is really, really important with Aaron Rodgers, and everybody who's been around him knows that. And, you know, I think for that reason, there was some mystery that was created by the vacuum of information out there. The vacuum of information out there was created by, you know, a Steelers organization that knew better than to say anything or to try to speak for Aaron in any sort of way, right? Mm-hmm. So it seemed like there was all this, you know, weirdness going up because the Steelers, like, just weren't saying anything. And that's because they knew better than to say something that could screw things up. You know, on the other side of it, I think the communication, privately was really good. It has been the last 2 years. And I know, you know, it really was good with Mike Tomlin and Arthur Smith last year, and they were able to communicate before Aaron Rodgers signed on when they needed him to be there and all of that other stuff. And, you know, my sense is that it's been the exact same this time around. Like, before Aaron signed, I mean, the Steelers were aware this is probably going to be his last year. There are some things that he wants to take care of in California before he comes here. And they had communicated it to him the same way that Mike Tomlin communicated to him last year. We need you here for the mandatory minicamp. Mike McCarthy communicated to Aaron Rodgers, we'd really like you here for the start of OTAs. And, you know, essentially from there, McCarthy used the earlier portions of the offseason program to get a full assessment on Will Howard, figure out where he's at. You know, then they bring Drew Aller in and just kind of get the quarterback room set with sort of a one-on-one on his offense. Then, you know, they're able to kind of kick that into hyperdrive when Rodgers reports. So if you actually look at it from a big picture perspective, LeVar, it all lines up. It's just that a lot of that information wasn't out there because the Steelers didn't want to break Rodgers' trust.
0: Mm-hmm. Albert Breer joining us here on Fox Sports Radio, senior NFL reporter, lead content strategist at the MMQB. You can get him on X at Albert Breer. So I was looking through your mailbag and I saw the paragraph you had on Myles Garrett and the section on Myles Garrett and the possibility that maybe a trade could happen from Cleveland. Yep. If you could just explain the reasoning behind that, because I would agree with you, it does make some sense. And there's been sort of a weird vibe when it comes to Todd Monken and how he's talked about Myles Garrett.
1: Sure. So, like, they've started their offseason program. They're into OTAs. Myles Garrett isn't there. The other day, Todd Monken said there hasn't been much communication between he and Garrett yet. I think, you know, at the same time, I don't think that Myles Garrett is in a bad place with the Browns. I think everybody's on the same page here. There is the contract adjustment from March. And I don't know how many people are aware of this, but there was an option bonus that was due at the end of March, $29 million option bonus. It's the bulk of his money for this year. And that wasn't going to be paid immediately, but it was going to be executed. They had to pick it up, and it's guaranteed anyway, so it's sort of a logistical thing. But they, you know, it was supposed to be picked up at the end of March. Well, like that, at that point, Myles Garrett's camp and the Browns agreed to delay the execution, not the payment, to delay the execution of that option bonus until September. Why would you do that? Well, the reason you would do that is because if the Browns execute the option bonus at the end of March, then they're on the hook for that. You can't, like, undo that, you know? The money's gone. Whether you're paying it then or you're paying it 6 months later, you're responsible for paying out that money. If you move the execution of that option bonus to the beginning of September, well, then that gives you the flexibility to trade that part of the contract with the rest of it off to another team. And so, like, when the Browns did that, I think that was a pretty clear indication they're keeping their options open. Miles is keeping his options open. And here we are, you know, with a week to go until that June 1st date, and he still hasn't shown up for any portion of the off-season program. So it doesn't take, you know, it doesn't take Bill Walsh to put together what's going on here. You know what I mean? Like, it just, it seems like everybody's keeping their options open. And look, like, I'm in the camp that the Browns should look at this. So could a team like the Rams come along and say, you know, there'd be, a ton of teams interested, of course, the Bears, the Eagles, whoever else. Like, could one of those teams come along and say, yeah, we'd be in on this? And yes. And, like, I don't think the Browns even would have to shop him. You know, when they did that, you know, in March, it was sort of a signal to the rest of the league, like, you want to give us a call, give us a call. He's such a great player that you don't need to make those calls outgoing if you're the Browns. They're going to come in.
3: Speaking of another edge rusher, Kayvon Thibodeau, he's set to play under his fifth-year option. I know that obviously they have Brian Burns, Abdul Carter, as Arvell Reese as well. I saw him doing some training. He was wrestling. He was practicing his wrestling moves and shooting. It was kind of interesting to see that. But anyway, a potential market for him. When do you feel like, if he does get traded, or if he when he's going to get traded, when that will happen?
1: For Thibodeau, you said, right?
3: Yeah.
1: Yeah. So I think the Giants were very open. Like, the minute the Giants drafted Arvell Reese, I think they were at least open to the idea of moving Kayvon Thibodeau. Now, like, they didn't view Arvell Reese the way a lot of other teams did. They viewed him as an off-ball linebacker who would play down in their nickel, and in passing situations, like, they would use him on the edge and around the defensive line. So, like, it doesn't make Kayvon Thibodeau useless. But, like, Kayvon Thibodeau was also a nickel rusher last year. That was his main role. So it just kind of reduces his value.

0: event. So I think, you know, it's always going to be tough to get something, you know, of value back for a player in that situation. But the closer you get to the season, the more desperate teams can become. And so I think if somebody came along and offered them a third round pick, they'd do it. A four might be a little trickier, but I do think that the Giants are going to listen if those calls come in over the course of the next couple of months.
1: Can you give us some updates on the Josh Jacobs situation? Doesn't seem like it's a great deal.
0: Yeah, it's like LeVar, I go back to like covering the, you know, Ray Rice, Adrian Peterson, Greg Hardy situation. I think that was the fall of 14. And it's hard to talk about them because I always feel like in so many of these situations, it's really like only two people really know what happened, you know? And the allegations are awful, right? Like, and if he's guilty of them, he shouldn't be playing football, obviously. But, you know, I also have seen enough of these to know that the allegations don't always progress, even to the point of a guy being charged, you know? So I think, like, we have to wait and see what the facts in the case are and, you know, kind of judge it as we go and not pass judgment now. Other than to say, again, if the allegations are correct, it's awful, you should pay a heavy price. If the allegations are false, then that's a terrible thing to hang on someone who didn't do anything wrong. As for how it like relates to the Packers, I think, you know, you look at their running back room and, I mean, man, were they relying on him, you know? Like, they have something like 106 yards rushing coming back in that running back room. Almost no NFL experience in that room. Jordan Love, actually, if this were to get worse and Jacobs were to, you know, be suspended, whatever, then Jordan Love would be the leading returning rusher for the Packers. So, you know, maybe they think they can get something out of Marshawn Lloyd, who was a third round pick for him a couple of years ago, didn't rush for a single yard last year, has been hurt. You know, but I would think that, like, if they get wind that this is serious and this is going to cost them part or all of the 2026 season, then they would start looking around and looking at guys who are out there, you know, on the market. Like, Nick Chubb would be one name that right now is out there.
2: Albert Breer with us here on Fox Sports Radio. Most likely to be ready for week one, Patrick Mahomes or Daniel Jones?
0: I think they're both going to be ready. I don't know. I mean, I think the fact that they're both in the practice field is obviously a great sign. I would say if you asked me most likely, I would say Mahomes, because I have such a little doubt that he's going to be back. And that was a serious injury. I don't want to put any timeline on a guy, who's gone through what he's gone through, but I know what sort of maniacal worker he is and how determined he is to get back out there. So I have a hard time seeing a scenario where he's not out there on that Monday night against the Broncos. And I think DJ is going to be back too. Like, I just think the dynamics have changed with the Achilles injury to the point where these guys can get back on the field. To me, the bigger question with Jones would be functionally what it means for him. And I still remember this with Kirk Cousins a couple of years ago. He really had trouble driving the ball at first, you know, and he really, you know, I think, you know, there were some other injuries that popped up as a result of him compensating for it. And Kirk worked his ass off to get back out there. I mean, I think he was injured in November of the year before. So he worked his ass off to get back out there. But, you know, he certainly went through a lot and then had like a shoulder injury that happened in the middle of that year. And I would argue the Achilles sort of sent his entire season sideways. So I think with Daniel Jones, the question maybe wouldn't be availability so much as it would be functionality and what sort of shape he is, not physical shape, but what sort of like functional shape that he's in, you know, like where can he be the player that he was a year ago? That would be the bigger question to me.
3: Speaking of that, Anthony Richardson, what's his trade market? Is people kind of given up on him at this point, or there's still about, some people who see
0: about,
3: some value?
0: About equal to your trade market right now.
1: Oh, wow.
2: Shade grenade!
3: I don't know if that is a compliment, though?
2: No.

0: be a compliment.
1: It is.
2: Yeah, I mean, I think Brady could probably get out there and still sling it. You got a game or two left, and you're right.
0: Yeah, I got one or two in there. That's the thing. LeVar constantly thinks negative first. In reality, that's actually a compliment. So I'll take that as a compliment.
2: I love it. LeVar is like all of us in like seventh grade, where he's the guy who.
1: You hear what he said? Yeah, I was that guy, actually.
2: I can appreciate it. I was that guy at times too, where it's like, ooh, you hear what he just said about you?
1: Right. Schoolyard, 315, sucker.
2: Hey, LeVar, instigation is an art.
1: It is an art. I'm a middle child, AB, so it comes natural for me.
2: You got to fend for yourself, right?
1: That's right.
2: I think Anthony Richardson is like firmly in the Reclamation Project category for someone eventually, and I don't think it'll be the Colts. I actually think the Colts could wind up kicking tires on Brendan Sorsby. I think the Colts are basically like moving on from Anthony Richardson sort of in slow motion.
3: I would say this.
2: I think Anthony Richardson has a golden opportunity now to take the first team reps as Daniel Jones works his way back from the Achilles, right? And to get to work under the tutelage of Shane Steichen and Jim Bob Cooter, and like really kind of dig in on his development. And like, look, like here's the thing. He could, put together a couple of good preseason games, and maybe somebody trades for him, and wants to stash him for the year as their own reclamation project. Like, I think there's a positive outcome here for Anthony Richardson. But after the eye thing, after the whole thing with tapping out of a game, I mean, it's just, if the Colts could get anything for him, they would have already, So I think that's where his value is. But I do think there's an opportunity to change the narrative if you're Anthony Richardson now, based on the situation that he's in. And again, like the chance that he has to take all those first-team reps while Daniel Jones gets better.
3: Thanks, AB. We appreciate it. Always fun here on a Thursday morning with the great Albert Breer. We'll get him on X at Albert Breer, senior NFL reporter, lead content strategist at the MMQB. We'll save the your thoughts on the 24-team college football playoff proposal for another time. We got more time.
2: I am vehemently against it.
3: I've seen.
2: Yeah.
3: I have seen. All right, we'll
2: Don't
3: do it again.
2: Let them do it.
3: We'll do it. We'll do it again next week.
2: All right, thanks, guys.
3: There he is, the great Albert Breer with us here on Fox Sports Radio. 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
0: You went to JCPenney to find those summer fashion staples, like shorts and tees from A&A in St. John's Bay. 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Yes, JCPenney.
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0: Two pros and a cup of Joe, Fox Sports Radio, LeVar Arrington, Brady Quinn, Jonas Knox with you here. Coming up in about 15 minutes from now, we are going to close up shop with another edition of The Leftovers. That'll be yours right here on FSR. 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So we got some schedule bitching going on in the world of college football. This from Hunter Yurchek, who is the athletic director at Arkansas, who said, quote, "I'm extremely concerned and displeased about the recently released kickoff times for our football program in consecutive weeks this September and the impact it will have on the well-being of our student athletes. ESPN has set our game at Utah at 9:15 p.m. Central Time on September 12th. We anticipate returning to the campus at approximately 6 a.m. on Sunday, the following day, followed by an 11 a.m. home kickoff against Georgia just 6 days later on September 19th. So apparently the 6 days in between isn't enough for that, what is it, two-hour jet lag that they would get from Utah all the way to Athens with a pit stop home to practice in between. Not thrilled about what has happened there. Greg Sankey, the commissioner of the SEC,
1: he's coming up.
0: He spoke about this and made mention of it yesterday.
2: We've communicated the displeasure in advance. It hasn't changed. That's one of those points of authority that's given to our broadcast partner. And the squeeze on the West Coast game, we don't have to do what other colleague conferences do by comparison. And then the squeeze with an early kickoff is not something that I'm thrilled about either. But we do delegate that authority as part of our TV contracts.
0: Am I missing something? Did Arkansas, did they schedule a MAC game on a Wednesday in between those two? Or is this, we're just talking Saturday to Saturday and they're complaining about this?
3: Look, the truth is, you know, are they going to get less rest? Of course, that's what this is about. It's about health and safety. And there's been a lot of studies done on the teams that aren't able to get the rest and recovery, getting back late from those late Saturday night games, especially on the West Coast, heading back to the East Coast. So there's some validity to that. However, it's like, well, what are you going to do? Give back the money? I mean, you just heard Greg Sankey say it. They delegated away that power and authority when they decided to go with ESPN as their, you know, exclusive TV media partner. So that's out the window. Like they can do one of two things. They can voice their frustration at Greg Sankey. Greg Sankey can send it up the, you know, the phone line to ESPN and Disney, and they can say, okay, well, what do you want to do about it? Like, this is how it works. We have a schedule. You're Arkansas, so you're not really moving the needle much either way. Sorry to disappoint Razorback fans. But the truth is, that's how it works. And so it's not a Sunday to a Thursday, like you play in the NFL, and a lot of these players that play on, you know, in the NFL or on Sundays will have to experience, or even other schools, you know, who experience shorter rest going from a Saturday to a Friday. So he's low key taking a shot at the Big Ten, because this has been one of the things that has been a bit of a juggling act for the Big Ten Conference in scheduling some of the West Coast teams who are coming east and back and forth and trying to make it more copacetic for them to be able to play a national schedule, really. And it shouldn't be as big of a hurdle, but this is also like one instance of that. Like, go talk to UCLA or Washington or Oregon or SC about their frustrations and struggles with their schedule and when they're playing teams on the East Coast and traveling back to play then on the West Coast. But at the end of the day, you give up that right to complain and bitch and moan when you're accepting millions of dollars every year that are funding your program, they're funding your sports, and they're funding your roster.
1: Well, it just sounds like there's like a complain fest going on right now. And I don't know, maybe the theme just gets lost in the fact that it's like, are we setting the stage to be victims in the SEC? Like, what... are you putting it out there so you could be like, I told you so, I told you. I just don't understand the amount of, like, focus in on what's positive, focus in on, you know, where you are as a conference. You know, you are a powerful conference. You do have some very fine teams in your conference. I just think that if all of the information that is coming out of, you know, these meetings, and it's all complaints, and it's all, oh, we're the victim, or we were tricked, and we're worth more than this. It's like, I don't know, man. It's a turnoff.
0: Well, like, wouldn't you think also just, like, if I were a player for Arkansas, and I heard my administration basically giving me an out for why we lay an egg later in the year because we're on short rest.
1: It's a turnoff, like, man.
0: What? Like, that's when the coaching staff would want to step in and be like, no. We're not giving any outs. We're not giving any excuses. Yes, we're going to be tired when we come back. We're going to land at 6 a.m. on a Sunday. We get all that. But no, we got to be ready to play. It's like you're almost setting yourself up for fail because you're complaining about 6 days in between games.
1: I think that's a great point. I was just watching, speaking of, you know, we brought up shows on Netflix. I was just watching a Navy SEALs documentary on Netflix. And, you know, they were, their company, the SEAL Team 6 is like one of the most famous, you know, SEAL teams is probably the most famous. But they were going out and handling objectives like 3-4 times a week. Like, imagine this, right? Like, you go to sleep and they're getting up at like the time we get up. Like, they're getting up and they're going, like, because most of their ops are at night. It's overnight. These cats is going in, and whatever their objective was, they're doing that. They're carrying that out overnight. So I'm sitting there, I'm watching it, and it's like, man, I started applying it to myself. Like, all right, man, like, tighten up. Like, make sure you're handling your scheduling properly, getting your rest. No excuses. That's what this conversation is like, where it's taking me and why I kind of feel a certain type of way about it. It's like, you got all these able-bodied young men, and you have able-bodied coaches, able-bodied staff. I get the idea of raising awareness or complications of travel or amount of time between games. I get all that. I just don't understand complaining about playing a game. I don't get it.
0: With 6 days.
1: I just don't. If you had 5 days, I don't really get the idea of, okay, the team you're playing against, they have a different rest schedule. It just seems like to me you're complaining with excuses. It's an excuse. You're already giving an excuse for what it is. I don't know, man. It's a turnoff to me right now. I feel turned off.
0: You mentioned the Navy SEALs getting up at the time that we get up to do the show, 1 a.m. local time here. Brady told me that years ago. He said, man, you're kind of like a Navy SEAL in the way you do radio. And so I've never forgotten that.
1: I don't believe that he said
0: I've
1: that.
0: I've never forgotten that.
1: I don't believe that the two are comparable at all. We're sitting down talking.
3: that's something that I wouldn't take lightly. I would never compare Jonas to anyone who serves in our military.
1: Yeah, that's not. I didn't.
3: I'm not sure if you're fishing for a compliment there, but I will gladly just strike that right.
0: In fact, I think that's a
3: fine.
0: How's that?
3: Thank you.
0: A fine.
3: What do you mean how's a fine? You completely just made something up.
0: For having good recall.
3: Good recall on what?
1: So you're the Navy happened? SEAL. You're the Navy up. SEAL of radio.
0: Built different.
3: No, you're disrespecting our military even comparing yourself in any capacity.
1: Yeah, I don't see
0: it's
1: how
0: it's unbelievable.
1: That works.
0: By
1: only
0: the way,
1: comparison is the time that you get
3: and
1: up.
3: And that falls under the D-bag fine, by the way. That's what you just got. Yeah.
1: Dang. Yep. Oh, there you go.
0: Well, I'd be just talking about this tomorrow. Let me tell you that right now. I might appeal this tomorrow.
3: You can try to appeal it tomorrow. We might have the hearing, though, on Monday to appeal it. So.
1: Yeah, you're talking to the judge, man. I mean, golly.
3: Just because you want to hear it tomorrow, it might get scheduled for Monday next week.
1: Dang.
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0: LeVar Arrington, Brady Quinn, Jonas Knox with you here. 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You just search Two Pros wherever you get your podcast. Right after the show, today's pod will be posted. 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Right now, though, it is time for this.
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0: All right, Ray, what do we got?
4: Ooh, where to start? I know how much you fellas love a good IR report. Well, Coco Gauff had an eventful day before her match at the French Open this past weekend. Take a listen.
5: So we kind of got in like a mini car accident on my way to the site today. So there's like this pole thing and it's supposed to go down, and then the police told him to go and the pole was still there. So we ran into it. And it was kind of like a, you know, you felt a little impact. I spilled my juice all over the car. And I was like, we can keep going. Then I walk out the car and the car was not drivable. So we end up taking a taxi to John Bwan, and then we took a tournament car to the tournament. I feel like it's a good omen, maybe, everything happening in my first round.
6: Yeah, I was about to say.
5: And then the retirement happened. And then right before I got on court, my dress got stuck. So my physio was in the bathroom, like, trying to help me, like, take it out. So it was an eventful day. But I feel like whenever that happens, it lets you not think about the match too much. Mm-hmm.
6: It's a good way to look at it.
5: More about, I'm just happy to, like, be here in one piece. Yeah.
4: Happy to be alive,
0: By the way, she's only 22. She seems like she's been around for years. 22 years old.
1: Well, you can start early in tennis. You know?
0: Yeah, but you know, mid-20s maybe. You know, a little older than that, but 22 years old. At least she's there, man. At least she all saved
7: by herself. By 30, most are like done, right? And that's like a good career.
0: Yeah, I think Sampras was out by 30, if not before.
1: Yeah, you get going a little earlier in those type sports.
0: What else we got, Ray? Right.
4: Well, Victor Wembanyama is out of this world in so many different ways, and so is his. Yeah, you heard me. And so is his training style. He actually dribbles up Song Mountain in China for 4.5 hours while training with monks. Now, this same path takes the average person 7 to 8 hours. I'm talking about me to hike something like that.
7: He'd be training with the monks.
0: What?
7: Why? They got mind control over the basketball.
0: Why? Why do they have good handles?
7: Just seeing him dribbling with the monks. You see the monk doing a crossover. The hot sauce roll on the ground. You
0: know? The monks with that lockup D, you know, gets him ready for the, what do we?
7: Well, the Wemby thinks he's an airbender.
0: He's got a red ass, man. I don't want to piss him off.
7: Could you imagine, like, you know, Kareem Abdul-Jabbar used to train with Bruce Lee. That's a true story. Even appeared in one of his movies, actually. Like, could you imagine being 7 foot, knowing how to do kung fu and different things, like how, you know, the kung fu masters and the karate masters and the jujitsu masters. Could you imagine having to wrestle somebody or get tangled with somebody who's 7 foot that knows how to do it? I'll be attacking kneecaps. 7'4", he traded with monks. All right.
4: Well, there's more to this training thing. He actually, so including that, his training also includes a 1,500 stone step hike up a mountain peak in complete darkness, custom martial arts training designed to control his center of gravity, which is definitely needed for a man that tall, and 90-minute silent meditations.
1: He wanted them.
0: What's that mean?
1: Oh, he'll kill you.
4: I was thinking well-rounded, yeah, but I like that.
0: Yeah, but you said the same thing about Dr. Chow.
1: Okay.
4: He's a weapon.
7: Some choose to share how dangerous they are, and some don't. Dr. Chow.
8: I love how you're taking this one to the grave. This
7: Dr. Chow will whoop every last one of our asses, and he won't admit it. All I'm going to tell you is I saw the reaction.
8: What else
7: need to,
8: you
7: don't need to show me nothing else.
4: Well, Floyd Mayweather recently filed a lawsuit claiming that he was scammed out of $175 million from his former assistant between a jewelry scam, real estate investments. He's even saying that he unknowingly signed paperwork transferring his Gulfstream private jet to an anonymous buyer.
0: Oh.
1: I mean, I'm not going to touch this one.
8: Yeah, Lorena, where do you want us to go with this one?
1: It's not even enough time for this.
4: A lot of people who don't have eye on their money.
0: Doesn't he have a strip club still? Does he still have that? I think he had a strip club going. Isn't he making a few bucks from that? Or has that also been shut down?
1: I mean, maybe he got scammed into doing a strip club.
0: I mean, there's a reason why he thought about, you know, coming back to fight Pacquiao. I have no idea whether or not that fight's actually going to happen, but there's a reason why.
1: $175,000, $175, like, okay, $175 million.
4: That's a lot of money.
2: We are Busworks.
1: Sheesh.
4: Watch your bank.
1: Dang.
8: I want to be honest with you about something. 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
1: I'll take a sports Emmy. I don't care what category.
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3: 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Todd, Marvin, y el famoso Lipsy Prince.
0: Dan brings you the biggest guests and best interviews in the world of sports.
1: Shea Gilgeous, the rest of his career, when his career is over, will probably look back and say, yeah, but I hate that we do it. But he was a guy who was always flopping. He was a guy who was always, searching for fouls. Instead of giving him credit for being, right now, a two-time MVP and favored to win another championship.
0: Broadcasting from the Man Cave.
1: It's unfortunate.
0: This is Dan Patrick.
1: It's hour one on this Thursday. Dan and the Danettes, Dan Patrick Show. We are fully assembled. Fritzy is here, the Minister of Humor. Got his Lakers.
4: There's a lot of stuff that needs to be washed back at the house. And I'm like, you know what? This is a Patrick-related shirt. It's 2XL. It's comfortable on a Thursday. Let's go.
1: Dylan is here. Marv, Paulie, yours truly in the back room, guys. Mike Chirico, the award-winning Mike Chirico. He'll be on the call for the game tonight in San Antonio. Mike will join us in about 20 minutes from now. 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Play of the day, poll questions, stat of the day. All of that forthcoming. Our good buddy, one of our favorites, Joey Votto, the former Reds All-Star. He's now doing baseball for NBC Sports. He'll join us a little bit later on as well. Game six tonight, the Thunder, a slight underdog against the Spurs. I have a weird feeling about this game. I would like to see the Spurs win to force a game seven, but I don't know. It just feels, even though the Thunder are banged up, and I expect Wemby to have a Wemby game, be aggressive, but even though the Spurs are favored, slight favorite, it's just one of those weird feelings that I have. Not that I'm willing to tell guys on the gambling podcast later today, Dylan and Shea and Irving, and even Big Day Ray, but man, I might take the 3.5 and the OKC Thunder. I know we want to put teams into dynasty categories. And, you know, the definition of a dynasty has changed, and it changes in sports. Just going back-to-back in the NFL makes you a dynasty, it feels like. Or if you win three in the span of 5 years or 6 years, or two in the span of 5 years, it's, you know, you kind of border on a dynasty. The Patriots had a couple of dynasties at the beginning and the end of Tom Brady's career. Basketball or the OKC Thunder, you know, bordering on being a dynasty. I think you have to have three to be a dynasty. And it can be 3 and 5 years, maybe 2 and 4, depending on what you do on those other years. But I don't know. I'm kind of a hardliner when it comes to what is a dynasty. And if it's in the 60s, you know, the Celtics were a dynasty, UCLA basketball. Like, we're not going to have that ever again. Therefore, we have to change the definition. And when you think about OKC, we look at them and we go, man, they're invincible. Well, Denver pushed them to 7 games last year. Indiana dragged them to another 7-game battle in the finals. San Antonio's trying to take them to 7 games. So it's not like they're unbelievable. Like, oh my goodness. I know Michael Jordan and the Bulls never got to a game seven. And they were a dynasty. They had 2 dynasties, 3 in a row, pause, 3 in a row. Dynasty. You can look at the Lakers with what they did with Shaq and Kobe. Maybe, dynasty, dynastic. Baseball, we might look at it differently. I feel like the Dodgers kind of have that dynasty feel to them. What's the official definition of a dynasty, Paulie?
5: Well, it's not exactly in the dictionary, but there's a couple sports-ish websites that have broke this down. An individual or a team that completely dominates a sport or a league for an extended period of time. A couple other notes. You need at least 2 titles, at least in a 5-year period.
1: Okay.
5: Otherwise, they would say that's a run.
1: But is OKC dominated? Like, this isn't 15-1 Lakers.
5: But their regular season win differential has been the best in the league for three straight years. Like, they beat people during the regular season.
1: Yeah, but there are teams that are built for the regular season. And there are a lot of teams and coaches who don't really care about the regular season. You know, I go back to Greg Popovich. They had a dynasty. He did not care about the regular season. He cared about what happened in the playoffs. The 90s Yankees, dynasty, I would say. You know, different decades with the Yankees, dynasty. Montreal Canadiens, different years, dynasties. So it does happen, but I think it feels like we want to put OKC in the fast lane to be a dynasty. Even if you go back-to-back and you have the MVP back-to-back, I don't view them as a dynasty. I view them as an unbelievable organization. But the following season would probably help me define OKC's place in history. And I know OKC fans get upset whenever I say something about Shea or what. Like, you got to stop with the, oh, woe is me, small market, okay? Oh, the NBA, they only cater to, if we play the Knicks are going to get all the call. Like, stop. Don't do the, oh, woe is me. Just go out there and root. But don't give me the, oh, big market, small market. Is OKC good for the NBA? No. Big markets are. But they're still a great team. So you can say, hey, I don't care what the NBA wants. They want San Antonio against the Knicks. Okay. So what? Go win the game tonight. Yeah. Drive the NBA crazy. Or the fans crazy. Yes, Marvin.
6: I'm going to have to disagree because I think that's the old way of thinking when we think about small market teams. I think it's more about the star. If they had a star, if it was like Steph Curry, it doesn't matter where he's playing. If he's on a really good team, and it doesn't matter about the market, especially in this day and time where the internet runs everything. So you really don't need a big market, but I think it's the combination of small market plus how they play.
1: But if you're in a small market, you have that inferiority complex. Whether it's true or not, it's like, oh, we're not going to get the calls tonight. Oh, they want Wemby to go to the final. I know how this works, okay? I've been doing this for a long time, and I know the small market, certainly in baseball and basketball, not football, because that doesn't matter, but these smaller markets where it's they don't want us to win. OKC is a great team, and SGA is a star-ish kind of player. He's not a video clips where you check your phone in the morning. He's just not. You might get more video clips out of SGA or out of Chet Holmgren than SGA. Chances are maybe he does something interesting. SGA is just methodical. It's, I know exactly what I'm going to get. It's like having the same meal every single day. And somebody says, how was it? Good. Same meal. That's it. It's like there's one restaurant in OKC, and it's SGA. And he's serving up what he does every single night against every single team. That is not something that is must-see TV. That's what the NBA wants. When you get to the finals, they want a big audience. Wemby is, you know, a different creature. And the Knicks are going to be the Knicks, and you get celebrities there, you get the atmosphere there, you get, you know, it's all involved there. That's what you want. Now, that's not what you always get. You can't get the Yankees against the Dodgers in the World Series every year. If you could, baseball would be like, yes, we'll sign up for that. But it's tricky when it comes to dynasties. What is a dynasty depending on the sport? Yes, Marvin.
6: The Pistons and the Rockets, they both went back to back. But we don't consider them dynasties. We remember them,
1: yeah.
6: But they're not considered dynasties like the Lakers and the Bulls.
1: Yes. I think you got to win at least three in 5 years. If you go, you know, a three-peat, then you're a dynasty. But it depends on the sport. If you go back-to-back, like we keep talking about the Patriots back at the beginning of, you know, this decade or century, where you go, oh, back-to-back. That's why it doesn't happen. It's harder to do that in the NFL than it is these other sports. Yes, Dylan?
7: Are you considering the Patriots two dynasties or one continuous one, obviously with a lull in between? Because I imagine while as long as Brady was there, that's kind of one.
1: I would say two with a pause. Because they went, what, 10 years without winning anything, but they won. Like, you don't have that dip. Sometimes you'll have a team that wins, and then there's this dip. And then they come back, win again. I would say Patriots definitely a dynasty. Yeah, Dale.
7: Do you want to know what the longest continuous dynasty in history is?
5: Ming.
1: The Ming Dynasty.
5: Yeah, they were on a run, man.
1: Yao Ming Dynasty. Yeah.
7: They're up there, but it's actually the Imperial House of Japan, the Yamato Dynasty. Longest continuous by blood dynasty. Over 1,500 years. See, the Patriots touch that one.
1: And how many years were they favored, though?
7: I think most of those years.
1: Yeah, it sounds like that. I saw where the Arizona Cardinals aren't favored in any game this year.
5: That's a left turn.
1: Segway.
7: Yeah. Speaking of dynasties.
1: Yeah.
5: Catching strays.
1: Yes. That the Cardinals are not favored in any game this year.
5: Salt.
1: And I'm like, okay. And you got your quarterback holding out, Jacoby Brissett. They are the opposite of a dynasty. Or maybe can you be a dynasty playing poorly? Yes, Paul.
5: A couple more rules of a dynasty. Your core has to continue during your run. Like you said about the late 90s Yankees, you had Posada, Bernie Williams, Jeter, the big four or five guys stuck around. And the other one is lasting impact. Are they remembered? Like the mid-70s Steelers. You know all the names, and they last forever.
1: Mm-hmm. Yeah, I think like the Pistons, we remember them. They're the bad boy Pistons. They won two titles. The Celtics with Bird, obviously you remember them. Lakers with Magic, Showtime, you remember them. And you might not even remember how many titles they won or how many titles they won in a row, but you do remember those teams. Sometimes it was about what they showed you right in front of you on your TV, not necessarily what the end result for each season. But yeah, it's an interesting topic of, is OKC bordering on, are they on the brink of being a dynasty if they win a second title? Yes, Dylan.
7: Is it the repeat nature of titles that's a bigger factor? Like if you win like every other year for 6 years, while not, there's no repeats or three-peats or anything, does that still feel like a dynasty? I mean, it should be, but...
1: Well, it depends on the sport. Like Seattle's not favored to win the Super Bowl this year. They got maybe the third or fourth best odds. But if they did, I mean, that's really, really, really rare. Yeah, Paulie.
5: The 70s Steelers won the Super Bowl in 74 and 75. They made the playoffs and did not make it to the Super Bowl the next 2 years. Then they won two more Super Bowls. That's four titles in 6 years. Pure dynasty.
1: Yeah, and we remember those players. When you can recite the lineup, then that usually helps you kind of lean towards that impression, that imprint that they left on your life, on the sports world. Yes, Marvin.
6: And there's sometimes when people say dynasties, you have to repeat. I don't subscribe to that because look at the Bird Celtics. They won in 81, 84, and 86. But we consider them a dynasty because they were always there. They were always in the hunt. And the teams they lost to the Lakers.
1: Yeah.
6: So there's no shame in that, and they were always competitive.
1: Yeah, I think that's what I want to see is you don't want to have that, oh, what happened? Oh, they didn't make the playoffs. That, you know, one season, then they came back. But to keep it's harder to keep a team together. I mean, the Celtics weren't leaving with Bill Russell and Red Auerbach. Those guys stayed. There was no free agency. The Steelers, they stayed together. Like, you have to look at before free agency and after free agency and trying to keep your players together. Yes, Marv.
6: If the Thunder win their second straight, will we look at them the way we look at the Pistons? We don't think of the Pistons as being a really deep, really good, really competitive team. We look at them, Mahorn and Lambeer getting

0: interesting. But other than that, it's not like you go, man, Patriots are must-see TV. They're not. But when Brady was there, dating supermodel, Bill Belichick, being Bill Belichick, interchangeable parts there, winning offensively, defensively, Gronk is in there. Like, you know, that's what you want. That's, if you're going to remember a team, there's other things that factor in other than you're just winning. It's how you're winning. And I think that sometimes differentiates between, and there are teams that are probably better than the teams that win back-to-back or 2 and 3 years, but they may not have that impact. Yeah, Paul.
1: You know, a tough team to quantify is that late 90s, early 2000s Spurs. Did they win 5 titles in 15 years? It was spread out. They won one, lost a few, won one, won. But they didn't have star power, but they were so relevant.
0: They're a dynasty to me.
1: Yeah.
0: That organization has been dynastic. So I would put them in. I mean, I love watching Ginobili. Timmy was just, when your nickname is the big fundamental, I mean, it's really hard to go, man, must see TV. Hey, let's tune in and watch nice bounce pass or maybe a bank shot here. But they forced you to watch, which is what OK is doing. You got to watch because they're playing in big games. Mike Tirico will be on the call tonight's game 6. He'll join us next here, Dan Patrick Show. 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

0: We will come up with a poll question here momentarily. 877-3DP show. Operator Tyler sitting by. He'll take your phone calls. Joey Votto will join us coming up next hour. Say good morning if you're watching on Peacock. 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Over 400 that carry this award-nominated program. Mike Tirico wins award, and he won a sports Emmy. Do you have a trophy case at your house?
1: Hi, nice to talk to you too. No, I don't. I don't.
0: Where do they go?
1: I think I have six now for various projects and a couple for me. One of the war as a host or play by play. One's downstairs, one's up in my office. The third one's on the way, I guess. I don't know.
0: Okay.
1: I don't know.
0: But, all right. What? I mean, it's a humble brag when you go, I think I've won six.
1: Yeah, because the counting is weird. Like, if you're part of, like, Sunday Night Football won for best series. So I don't know if that goes on my count or not, which I think it does. But I don't. When they say X number, X time, like, Costas is like 73-time Emmy Award winner, Bob Costas. Like, whatever. They're just recognition by your peers that your tape was the best of the tapes that were sent in, which is really what it is. So it's, you know what it is, Dan, honestly, it's you had good moments in the games you covered and you didn't screw them up. That's what it is.
0: Have you seen Costas, his Emmy room?
1: I've seen it as a back. Did he use it as a background for his Zoom?
0: Yeah.
1: At some point, I did see that.
0: Yeah.
1: I did see that. Yeah, that's not where we'll never get there, no. Nor will we have to. No, just kind of, yeah, dust them off.
0: How close are the Thunder to being considered a dynasty?
1: Oh, no, not yet. No.
0: Two titles?
1: No. We fast forward this stuff so much. Let's go back. Like, the whole dynasty conversation is almost impossible to hold up to the dynasties that we grew up with, Lakers, Celtics, Steelers, et cetera, Yankees, because players move. Like, the Thunder will come back with a different piece and a different piece, and same for the next team and the next team. Like, we got to slow down on this stuff. Look, they've won one title. They're trying to get to the finals for a second time. If they win that, that's an all-time good run. It's not the Celtics. The Celtics and the Lakers, they were just in the finals every year, right? And somebody had a do everything they could to knock them out for a year, like the Sixers did, right? So I just think we fast forward this conversation way too much. They're a really, really good team. They have the potential because of what Sam Presti has done to build this organization and the capital they have coming up in the draft and the moves they can make, which are different than everyone else.
0: Yeah, I think having those players locked in under contract moving forward is key.
1: Well, those big three in J-Dub, Jalen Williams, and Holmgren, and Shea. But now with those first-round picks that he has, you can do things like trade a 1 and 3 2s for Jared McCain. Nobody had that capital to go get a second-year player who Philadelphia said, you know what, we can't play three guards with Tyrese Maxey and VJ Edgecombe and McCain, so let's move him while his value is high. And if Sam doesn't make that move, with these injuries they have, maybe they're not 3-2 in the series, right? So those are the ways you can build something that lasts for a long time in an era where that's really hard financially to do because of paying all the, look, you draft well, you have to pay these guys. And then that's a problem. I think of the Lions in the NFL. They've really drafted well the last few years with a bunch of young core players. Now you got to pay them all. And so every time there's another edge rusher out there, Lions fans are like, well, why don't you go get him? Well, you can't. You just don't have enough financial room.
0: How big of a story is Wemby skipping out on the media? I don't know what happened at the end of the game, Mike, but I don't know if that's a big deal tonight for you guys in leading into game six.
1: It's a watch early in the game, right? You'll watch early in the game. Are there more hard fouls? Is there some message sent? I think, Dan, and you live so many of these series. Gosh, we sat next to each other during some of the finals runs when we were both working radio and doing Sports Center over the years. Like, you carry a tone to the next game, but it changes just like this. And I think it's different when veterans are the guys who are out there setting that tone. If young guys have a lot going on. They have never, half the San Antonio team, probably 2/3 of their rotation, have never faced an elimination game in the NBA playoffs, right? Think about it. It's the first playoff series for Wemby and Castle and all those guys that we've talked about, Dylan Harper, and even Vassell. They have, did not face elimination in the first two rounds. They are facing an elimination game. They will walk into the game today with a feeling of pressure, of must win that they never have before, except in the NBA Cup in December, where you knew there were tomorrows. Here you don't. So I think it's really hard to have that and be of the mindset of, let's set this hard foul on this guy. So I don't know if it carries over one to the next. Wemby not talking, not the first time, not the last time. Somebody skipped out on the media. Like first timers, before he gets warned, he'll get fined if he does it again. Lesson learned, I would guess.
0: Talking to Mike Tirico, and he'll be on the call tonight, Game 6 Western Conference Finals, Thunder and Spurs, with Reggie Miller and Jamal Crawford. Tip-off 8:30 Eastern on NBC and Peacock. I watched a little bit of WNBA action with Caitlin Clark, and I was trying to juxtapose that with the NBA, and it feels like there's more play-on moments in the WNBA than there is the NBA. It feels there's a lot of contact, and it's a lot rougher than what people realize it, but it feels like maybe the NBA needs to have a few more play-on moments. And Reggie Miller talked about this the previous game, where he goes, that's a play-on. That's not a foul.
1: Yeah. So let's separate these for a second. The WNBA has had a massive officiating problem over the last couple of years, so much so that, and I'm thin on the details here, but I just heard it discussed on our studio show with Sue Bird and Cheryl Miller the opening night. They had a committee come together to try to figure out what they're going to do and how they're going to do it to be better about their officiating. So I don't want to hold up something that has put their hand up and said, we have a problem, as the example. I do think the physicality of the playoffs is significantly different than the regular season product. And why? Familiarity. We're not walking in January in Salt Lake City and putting up Patrick on the board. Likes to go left, right? It's like, oh, okay, great, I'll get there. No, now it's, you know what angle Dan is at when he wants to try to start going left. And you're playing defense, and now you've learned that opponent. Think of the guy at the gym or the gal at the gym you play against. By game 5 or 6, you know their moves, or even pickleball or tennis. You know what they do well and take it away. That's what happens in playoffs here. So the physicality has to ramp up. And I think there have been more play-ons, but I think now everybody takes every angle and puts it on online. Look at this. Here's an example of a foul. Yeah, if you slow down an NFL game, every play looks like a hold or pass interference. So there's a balance. I think that's why the human element of officiating is there. Is it perfect? No. It's also something that you can't look at and you'd say it's a foul and I'd say it's not a foul. It's just because that contact has to be allowed, in my opinion, at this point in the series. But if you are, I love the football term, if it materially restricts what you do, if my contact keeps you from trying to score or get to the place you want to get to, that should be a foul, period.
0: Did you grow up a Knicks fan?
1: I did, yeah.
0: So there was, you never got to see them win.
1: I'm old enough, I don't remember all of it, but so Marv Albert was the radio announcer for the Knicks, and they put out a record. It was one of those round things you put on a record player. Yeah. Listen to. For those of you who didn't get the retro trend when it came around a few years ago, they put out a record of the Knicks championship season. And I must have listened to that when I was 7, 8, 9 years old, as I was falling in love with sports and broadcasting. So I remember it, but I can't tell you I saw Willis come out of the tunnel, but I remember what that feeling was like as a Knicks fan at that time.
0: How do you sum up, describe, encapsulate what's happened with the Knicks this year?
1: Well, haven't they been given the championship? I've been watching I watched ESPN the morning after the Knicks won the Eastern Conference Final, and like the stage manager's waving Knicks flags. I'm like, what the heck? Slow down. They have been unbelievable. And we had them 7, 8 times this year. Then we had them after their last playoff loss against Atlanta. And Mike Brown did a terrific job, I thought, of tweaking the offense. Karl Anthony Towns is a point forward. It's unlocked everybody. We rarely see all 5 guys going at the same time. And right now they're all going. I will say the defense that they're about to face from either one of these teams is a massive step up from the defense they saw. Like, did you see any Cleveland Cavalier turn a guard a different way coming up the floor. Like Jalen Brunson and Josh Hart, they just had like free reign to come down the floor. So I think it's going to be another step up. But what they're doing is great, and it's really good when a city loves basketball the way New York does to see that kind of basketball played. What it does remind me of, Dan, is watching and listening to stories about how the 70s Knicks played together, shared the ball, guys had their role and embraced it. And that's why they're a forever team, remembered in New York. And I think this team does that and embodies basketball at its purest, rich best of enjoyment, movement, and teamwork.
0: I was talking to Vincent Goodwill, great NBA mm-hmm. reporter for the Mothership. Yeah. And I said, you got to win the title.
1: Yeah.
0: Like, this is New York. And he said, no, this is the Knicks. They're not used to getting here. So he was saying, you know, this is kind of a, if we get, you know, we're going to get to the finals. Even if we don't win, we've had a successful year. I said, you've had a successful year.
1: Yes.
0: But this is a city that is predicated on winning, not getting there.
1: Correct. Correct. I mean, unless you get the parade and the Hero of Canyons, you're not remembered as a forever team. If you do, then you become a special team in the biggest city that has millions and millions of sports followers who revere those guys. Walt Clyde Frazier is revered at 81 years old when you're in Madison Square Garden. I love seeing Clyde. When I see Clyde when we're doing a game and it's a side-by-side, or Clyde happens to be in the building, like, I want to go say hi because Clyde is still coolest dang guy this side of Joe Namath, right? Those two guys growing up in the 70s in New York, that was the definition of the cool professional athlete. And Clyde still has that in his 80s. And so does Joe anytime you talk to him or you're around him. We've changed. It's a different era, but it's been so long. And I think what's cool about New York for the fans is that those fans, when this team was unwatchable, they went and enjoyed good basketball from the opponents. Games at the Garden always matter to players that walk up that ramp to go into the building. And I think to have the best basketball in the world, the NBA Finals in that building, plus the New York part of it, makes it really cool. It's going to be a great finals. I cannot wait to be off and watch, not shave, and watch Breen and those guys work for a couple of weeks. I'm looking forward to the finals.
0: Will you go to a game?
1: No. This is the, whenever this ends, either tonight or game 7 on Saturday, that's the end of the run that started in September with Sunday Night Football and then Olympics and Super Bowl and start of the NBA for us at NBC. And so this is the last 365 yards of the marathon. So I am going to go home and chill until the U.S. Open in a couple of weeks and then chill after that. But I will enjoy watching for sure.
0: Do you have broadcasting superstitions on game day?
1: No, not really. I have patterns and habits, but it's not like, oh my gosh, if I don't eat a Caesar salad with chicken, this is going to be a bad broadcast. although with Reggie Miller and Zora Stevenson, we have ordered more Caesars with chicken in NBA arenas than most people over the last 2 months. This has been, I forgot how much fun the NBA is. This has been so much fun. And Reg and Jamal and Zora and Ashley Chamonix, we've had like the greatest time. Like if there's anything I'm rooting for tonight, I'd love to get us to a game 7 because I'd love to do 2 more days with this group. We've had a blast, and you have Reggie on every week, so everybody knows how fun Reg can be. I mean, 2 weeks on the road with Reg, that really 3.5 weeks has been just all-time fun, and Jamal the same. So it's been great.
0: I think Jamal has been unbelievable.
1: He's great. Dan, his stories, his vision, what he sees in the game is really good. And, you know, three-man booths work or don't work based on a ton of things. These guys are so giving and they talk to each other. You know, we go a couple of possessions and they're going back and forth and back and forth. I'm just sitting there listening to them. Like, there's no reason to get in the way of this. And that starts in the car. It happens at lunch. It continues on the air. And that's when you have something good. So, I'm having the greatest time. And shout out to these two cities. Like, they'll be the small market against the big market. But man, like, I have a headache. My ears ring for 30 minutes coming out of the building, and because your headphones are cranked up because you can't hear each other, and this has been so much fun. It's been great.
0: Before I let you go, the NFL growth here, I know now it feels like we're kicking Sunday 1 o'clock games to the curb.
1: Yeah.
0: But I understand it because I'll watch one game at 1 o'clock. I'll watch, you know, a 4:30 game, occasionally the red zone. But then you watch a standalone game on Sunday and a standalone game on Monday and a standalone game. This is what all of these different partners want. But where do you stand on sort of the, if you say the fragmentation of what used to be the NFL schedule and where we're headed?
1: I used to get frustrated. I go back to 40 years ago. I get really frustrated that I couldn't watch the Bengals play at 1 o'clock when they weren't all that good, or even when they were halfway decent. Pick a team, like, because I like football. So, you know, having 4 or 5 games in the 1 o'clock window, still fine. There are weeks it gets thin. There are weeks towards the end it gets thin. I think to avoid it getting thin, what I would suggest is that the league does what the Premier League does. Here's who you're playing December 13th. We're not going to assign starting times or TV networks until like a month out. So we'll know that in those individual windows, there are good games, because bad games in individual windows hurt the product. Good games help. So that would be the best game, but make sure you've got a game of some meaning. And I think the only way to do that from mid-November on is to, okay, Thursday nights you almost have to assign for travel logistics so people don't get backed up with that. But I would put the week 12, 14, 16 schedule, just like we do the last week of the season. Let's wait, and then we don't have to do it a week before, 3 or 4 weeks before. You're the Sunday night, you're the Monday night, you're the Sunday afternoon, Saturday afternoon. That's the way I think the individual windows can still maintain significance, have a good 4-pack at 1, 3-pack at 4:30, and go from there. Just one guy's opinion. You know, it's like same thing. Nothing's easier to do than tell somebody else how to do their job. So that's what I'm doing.
0: Congrats again on the Sports Emmy. And
1: thank you.
0: Have fun. Good to talk
1: to you. Thank you, pal. Right. Yeah, good talking to you, man. Hit him straight.
0: Mike Tirico. He's the voice of, well, he's just the voice. NBC Football Night in America and basketball and the Super Bowl and the Olympics, Kentucky Derby, U.S. Open, Open Championship. He'll be on the call tonight. That'll be Game 6 in San Antonio, 8:30 Eastern on NBC and Peacock. We'll take a break. Our play of the day is up next.

0: Let me get personal here. Have you ever wiped with a piece of dry single-ply toilet paper and wondered, is this as good as it gets? Well, it's not. It gets a lot better than that. Right, Todd? Wouldn't you say that Dude Wipes gets a whole lot better?
1: Much better.
0: Thank you. 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
1: Runner left side, got it!
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3: Check this out.
1: Aho with a keep in at the Montreal blue line. Gostisbehere whips it across. Ehlers. Aho shoots. He scores! A power play goal! Carolina gets a 1-0 lead. Their first power play goal of this series. And Sebastian Aho delivers it. It's 1-0 Hurricanes.
4: Hurricanes are the first team to open a postseason run with at least six consecutive road wins. Last time that happened was 2022. That's your play of the day brought to you by Panini. Hottest rookies, biggest superstars, the all-time greats, the only place to collect them all. Panini trading cards, the official trading cards of the Dan Patrick Show. Did we settle on a poll question?
5: We have not yet, Dan. We got a couple options here. For starters, will there be a Game 7 between the Spurs and the Thunder?
4: I hope, but for some reason I don't think. I hope. What else do you have?
5: Paulie sent this one over. This is actually an interesting topic. In 100 years, in 100 years, which athlete from this era will be the most remembered / spoken about? And we can kind of populate this one as a squad, right? Like Tom Brady, LeBron, Lionel Messi, Otani, Wemby, any others?
4: Yeah, Paul.
6: So my thought was, we still bring up Babe Ruth regularly on a sports radio show 100 years after he was relevant. And, you know, there's some other players like Jim Brown or, you know, there's not that many. Wilt Chamberlain makes our show. Mm. I'm curious, people from today who, because of their accomplishments or pending accomplishments, will be talked about 100 years from now on a sports radio show.
4: Well, Shohei Ohtani will, in my opinion, because he threw six no-hit innings. He also hit another home run. His ERA is now 0.82. He's becoming... I'll be careful when I say this, a better pitcher than hitter. Now, he's been on a recent tear the last couple of weeks to raise his batting average, but I go back to what Dave Roberts said to us in spring training, that Ohtani is really focused on winning the Cy Young. If he were to win the Cy Young, and with all these MVP, and he'll win the MVP again, like we're seeing a historical run. We're seeing something that's never happened. And I don't know if we get imitators that, you know, you'll have teams that'll say, hey, why don't we try to develop somebody like that? Because a lot of your pitchers were great hitters. They usually pitched, and if you didn't pitch, you played shortstop and you batted third. But I think what we're seeing with Ohtani is something we've never seen before. Therefore, he's going to stand out. I mean, Messi is unbelievable. But is he Pelé? Like, we still talk about Pelé. Tom Brady, who knows what the quarterbacking position is going to be like in 100 years from now. Yes, Dylan.
5: I feel like as the de facto soccer guy here, I have to say Messi and Ronaldo do have kind of that extra level of reach globally.
4: Yeah, but they kind of cancel each other out. They're both unbelievable. Like Pelé stood alone for a long time. But I think Ohtani... He was angry last night because his location wasn't great, but he had six no-hit innings and hit another home run. Yes, Paul.
6: With Ohtani, does he get bonus points if it's really close for the Cy Young this year because he also has 600 at-bats?
4: And you brought up this point to me this morning, and I didn't think about it, but if you're thinking about, hey, all I'm going to do is pitch, but then it's so much more than that, it's all I'm going to do is pitch, and then the other days I'm going to hit. And you factor that in. Because pitchers, hey, I got to have 4 days rest. I got to have 5 days rest. Shohei Ohtani doesn't get that. Now you can say, well, okay, we're going to be a DH. Okay, you still have to get ready for a game. So maybe not physically, but mentally, you're getting ready for another game. Yes, Dylan.
5: Yeah, I mean, the argument in the past is, against pitchers winning the MVP has always been, well, you play every 5 days, you know, batters play every single day. But I do think that Ohtani will have a tough time winning, unless it is by, like, just undisputed that he's the Cy Young. I think he'll have a tough time if he's basically just winning the MVP every season. I think they'll be hesitant to give him both unless it is just, like, you can't make an argument.
4: All right, he's pitched 55 innings. His ERA is 0.82. go back to the start of the season. Like, Skeens had a bad outing against the Mets. His ERA was like 64. Plus, he's hit 383 over the past 13 games. And you're right. The voters might say, well, you got the MVP. Let Skeens get the Cy Young again. Yeah, Paul.
6: Most starting pitchers have 11 or 12 starts at this juncture of the season. Ohtani has 8.
4: Yeah.
6: So he's behind the curve a little bit, and that could be used against him.
4: But I'm going to have to get the numbers here. And Big Day Ray had these, or we were talking about this, the amount of innings he's going to have to pitch. Because if I look at Chris Sale and Jacob DeGrom, like some of these guys who have won the Cy Young, I think Ohtani might have to pitch 170 innings. Even Tarek Skubal, I don't know what his numbers were, probably under 200. I mean, it is remarkable the amount of innings that pitchers don't pitch anymore. Yes, Dylan.
5: Yeah, I mean, it's not apples to apples, but if you compare Ohtani winning MVP and Cy Young to like the NFL with MVP and Offensive Player of the Year, where a lot of years you could argue whoever wins the MVP would also win the Offensive Player of the Year. I think they kind of bifurcate the two, where the MVP...
4: Bifurcate. Yeah,
6: easy.
4: Wow.
5: Whoa. Vocab word.
4: Okay.
0: All right, Denver.
4: Yeah, Paul.
6: Harvard. Okay, here's a thing for Ohtani. Back in 2021, Corbin Burns, the starter for Milwaukee, he was 11-5. Only 28 starts, only 167 innings, and he won the Cy Young.
4: Yeah, see,
6: there's your opening.
4: I mean, who would have thought, get to 150 innings, 160 innings, you can win the Cy Young, but that's where we are now. I think Chris Sale had like 174 one year. But Ohtani, 6 no-hit innings, and wasn't pleased with his control. Joey Votto will speak about Shohei Ohtani coming up next hour. Get to your phone calls as well. 877-3DP-SHOW. Operator Tyler's sitting by to take your calls. 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
1: I'll take a sports Emmy. I don't care what category.
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0: Dan brings you the biggest guests and best interviews in the world of sports.
1: Shai Gilgeous, the rest of his career, when his career is over, will probably look back and say, yeah, but I hate that we do it. But he was a guy who was always flopping. He was a guy who was always, searching for fouls. Instead of giving him credit for being, right now, a two-time MVP and favored to win another championship.
0: Broadcasting from the Man Cave.
1: It's unfortunate.
0: This is Dan Patrick.
1: It's hour two on this Thursday. Gang's all here. We're fully assembled. I'd say fully loaded, but that is a different meeting with Dylan. But Todd is here, Dylan in the back row, Marvin, Paulie, yours truly, and of course, the backroom guys as well. Joey Votto, you know, what's the beer company that has the most interesting man in the world? Is that Modelo?
4: Dos Equis.
1: Dos Equis, okay. Joey Votto might be a good most interesting man in the world because since he retired, he was the first baseman for the Reds, he's been all over the world doing all kinds of things, surfing in Ireland. He learned how to be a sushi chef in Japan.
5: Yoga instructor.
1: Yoga instructor. He is the most interesting man in the world. So maybe we can have him audition for Dos Equis. Stat of the day brought to you by Panini America, the official trading cards of the Dan Patrick Show. Poll question, play of the day. We already had that. Stat of the day, we'll have a few of those. Say good morning if you're watching on Peacock. Thank you for downloading the app. And we say good morning to our radio affiliates around the country. Game 6 tonight, San Antonio, a slight favorite, 3.5 points. Wemby did not meet with the media. This after getting the Magic Johnson, I don't know what the official definition is, but it's the Magic Johnson Award of being the best interview for members of the media, most cooperative with the media. And he got warned. He didn't get fined for not talking to the media after game 5. Other players, this isn't all they're giving preferential treatment to Wemby. There's other players that it says to warn the players and then the next time you find them. But Wemby didn't talk to the media. There's obviously a subcurrent here. And my thought is it's Isaiah Hartenstein. I think that he is giving Wemby fits. He was 1-for-9 when Hartenstein guarded him. If you look at the victories, 37 points, 16 rebounds, 3 blocks, that's what he's averaged. In the 3 losses, 22 points, 9 rebounds, and 3 blocks. So still, good stuff. He needs to have great stuff tonight if they're going to send this back to OKC. But Isaiah Hartenstein, he knows exactly what he's supposed to do. Be physical, have energy, whatever it takes. Set picks, rebound, keep the ball alive, whatever it takes. And every championship team has at least one of these guys. Now, you could say Hartenstein and Caruso are those two guys. Josh Hart for the Knicks. Like, you have those guys that you go, I don't know what it is that you're going to have to do tonight, but we'll let you know. And I think that's the beauty of great teams. Down through history, we talked about this yesterday. All of these great teams, I don't care how good your great player is or your second best player is, it may come down to that fourth, fifth, sixth. Andre Iguodala always stands out. He won the MVP, the finals MVP. You have those guys who do something. And I think every championship team has those guys. I mean, the Celtics with Bill Russell felt like they had a bunch of those guys that you just kind of said, all right, come on in. You do this. We'll, you know, don't need you next game. You can go with the Laker team, you know, that with Shaq and Kobe. You still needed those guys coming off the bench. You know, you needed Rick Fox, Robert Horry. You needed guys who were going to do the little things. And that'll be important tonight. That's what I'll keep an eye on. Certainly with Wemby. But I hope that he gets in the paint, creates some things. I want to see a game 7. And, you know, this is right along the storylines with OKC. Last year, they didn't put away 7 games for Denver. 7 games for the Pacers. They weren't blowing people out. They were holding on. And now you might get to another game seven with the Knicks waiting for you. 877-3DP-SHOW. Operator Tyler sitting by. He'll take your phone calls. I saw this. We talked a little bit about this yesterday. Kirby Smart, the Georgia head coach, was talking about how many teams do we need in the playoffs? 24 teams. Now there's talk that maybe the SEC takes its ball and goes home and secede from college football, which I don't really want to have the SEC and the word secede together.
4: That's cool.
1: Hey, we're gonna have our own football conference here. This just feels like, okay, everybody caught up with the SEC. To the Big Ten did. I don't want to say everybody. But now the SEC is like, wait a minute here. What's going on? Well, you're not doing what you were able to do, and nobody else could do that before. You got three of the top five recruiting classes are in the Big Ten. Oregon and USC are 1-2. The Big Ten has the last three national titles, 4-0 against the SEC in the last three seasons head-to-head in college football playoffs. The money with NIL changed everything here. That pipeline, hey, you're going to get these guys, they're going to go to your school. That's not the case anymore. Indiana won a national championship. And because of that, everybody has to think, if you have a quality football program, why not us? And the SEC still stands alone as the best conference, top to bottom. But I think things have changed. I don't know if it's changed and it's not coming back. Because as my college football source said, you got to have tech money or oil money. If you want to say, you know, sustain your treasure trove, and teams are spending upwards of $40 million a year on their football teams. $20 million, if not more, on their basketball teams, depending on the importance of that. That's why everybody wants more money in the college football playoffs. The SEC is fighting that right now. And look, anything Greg Sankey says, I believe, I trust. But this is a situation where I think they're just looking for, how do we monetize this so it benefits the SEC? I don't think anybody has had this altruistic approach and said, let's do what's best for college football. Okay. When have you ever done anything that's best for college football? This is about money for all of these programs. And I think that's where the SEC, it used to be Alabama and Georgia, Georgia and Alabama. And it's not anymore. They're still great programs. They'll still compete for national championships. But things have changed. And that's where teams, boosters, your collectives, they get together and they go, well, what did Mark Cuban give Indiana? Like, how much do we need to really compete? So now you do the math. And now you go, okay, we need to get some of these players. We need to get transfers. What are we offering them? So now it's like we're enticing you in ways that we never could before. And that's why you're seeing it's not Ohio State. It's not Michigan. You know they're going to be great. Now you get Indiana in there. Oregon, another great recruiting year. USC might get it right here. Yes, Dylan.
5: So essentially, the nerd money in the Big Ten is now beating the oil money of the SEC.
1: I don't know if the SEC has oil money unless we're talking about Texas and Oklahoma. And then they haven't won any national titles in a while. Just saying. Yes, Paul.
4: You got Walmart money down in Arkansas.
1: You do, but...
5: Yeah.
4: I would say, though, with the SEC, they are on the side that the most of the college football fans want. They don't want the expansion of 24 teams, so... The average college football fan might support the SEC's, not secession, they don't want that, but direction.
1: Yeah, but do I think this is just for the betterment of college football?
4: No.
1: Sorry if I'm a cynic on this, Paulie, but I've learned to be a cynic after 40-some years of hearing this same rhetoric here. And let's do what's best for the kids and the sport. That's not what's happening here. Yeah, Paulie.
4: It is funny, though. The SEC would be fine as long as they get the most dance cards. That's what it is who gets the most dance cards, whether it's 12, 16, or 24.
1: Yes, Dylan.
5: It does feel like the Stanfords of the world should be further along at this point within the NIL era than they are, don't you think?
1: No, then you could say the Ivy Leagues, because they have billion-dollar endowments.
5: But that's still different than Stanford. Ivy Leagues are like on their own island.
1: Yeah, but they're not prioritizing. Stanford doesn't prioritize. They prioritize education, not how good is our football team.
4: Ugh, education.
1: Yeah, man. I know.
4: Buzzkill. Imagine all those billionaires giving library.
1: Yeah. Ugh. Oh, great. You got a library named after you. It'd been nice if we got a five-star quarterback. What's the poll question today, Dylan?
5: You want a quick recap?
1: Yeah, sure. Why not?
5: All right, Dan. Well, according to the internet, 66% of people think the Thunder Spurs game will or series will go to a game seven. And then in 100 years, which athlete from this era will be the most remembered / spoken about? We went with Tom Brady, LeBron James, Shohei Ohtani, or other. 46% say Ohtani.
1: Yeah. One thing about the expanded playoffs is, depending on how much strength of schedule goes into the seeding, expansion could be a route to scheduling tougher non-conference games, and maybe we get these rivalry games back. Maybe we get Notre Dame, USC. I know that they've been talking Oklahoma State. Like, I want to see those rivalry games. I think it's important. Maybe it's not as important because everybody's worried about strength of schedule. And if we get four losses, can we make a, 16-team playoff or 24-team playoff? I understand that. But, man, this is a – and I'll go back to last year where my college football source said, wait till this next season that we will have the most disruption we've ever had, and that's where we are. It's crazy. 4-12. 12-24. How about 16? No, we want 24. Like, it's just wild. NIL, collectives, how much money you're spending. I don't know when it stops. I know the NCAA needs help from Congress. That should tell you everything you need to know about these people in power that, now it's too late. Like, you can't go, hey, hold on here. Let's stop here. We want to have some kind of... The NCAA has no teeth here. And do I like other schools being able to compete for national titles? Yes, I like it. Indiana was a great story. Wonderful story. Maybe it comes back to, the norm where the Blue Bloods do well. But look, basketball changing right before our very eyes. The schools that you go, they're going to be there every year. Now you're like, oh, okay, Kentucky is there, maybe. Or Kansas is there. Used to be, you just plug them in. It's not the case anymore. Because all it takes is one or two of these players. And you get them for 1 year. Next thing you know, you got March Madness. Yeah, Paulie.
4: I do have some good news from college football. This was a story the other day that almost got past the goalie. The SEC, they're expanding the amount of conference football games. So they're going to get rid of Cupcake Weekend in November. Remember that third weekend of November when Alabama would play Eastern Illinois, Auburn versus Mercer, Georgia versus Charlotte?
1: Yeah.
4: Starting with the 2027 season, that will be gone. So the Alabama-UT Chattanooga game of 2026 will be last call for that.
1: All right.
4: Cupcake Weekend is gone.
1: Got to make sure I get my tickets for that one. Nellie in Kansas leads us off. Hi, Nellie.
6: Yeah, good morning. One comment and one question. 6-2, 2:40. My comment is I'm really pulling for the Spurs tonight, and I'm hoping Mitch Johnson continues to get airtime. Talk about product placement. Hats off to those girls. And then my question is, Dan, how do you balance your friendships with athletes and then your interview style? And then not only your friends, but just athletes in general. How do you be critical and yet still welcoming to get them on the show?
1: Well, I think the more I know you, the more apt I am to ask you a tougher question. But I got to be fair to them. I try not to do gotcha. And I think there's certain questions you have to ask certain people. How they answer those, that's up to them. But they know I have to.

0: on that guy. I mean, I go back to Jamal Crawford when I ask him about Jay-Z. Can Jay-Z shoot? He goes, oh, yeah, he's got a nice left-handed jumper. And I said, who's a better shooter, Angel Reese or Jay-Z? And to see Jamal Crawford's face, he was like, there is no correct answer on that one. But you can have fun. You know, at the end of the day, it's not the end of the world. Not that serious. It shouldn't be. Let me take a break. The most interesting man in the world, Joey Votto, will join us coming up. More of your phone calls as well. Have a new poll question as well. The Hurricanes shut out the Canadians. They're up 3-1 in the series as my Golden Knights wait for the Hurricanes in the Stanley Cup Final. Shohei Ohtani homers, got the win. 6 hitless innings as well. He's part of the poll question. We'll come back right after this Dan Patrick Show. What do I have here, Marvin? Do I have Panini America?
1: Yes, you do.
0: The official trading cards of the Dan Patrick Show. 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

0: More of your phone calls coming up. It's been pointed out to me by my Dodgers source. Keep in mind, LA uses a six-man rotation. That means Shohei Ohtani will get about six less starts than his competitors. That might keep him from winning the Cy Young. I think you got to get to around 170, 75 innings. That's kind of where we've been, the low end of those who have won the Cy Young in recent years with the new way that we present starting pitchers in Major League Baseball. He's Joey Votto. He played 17 years, and he was a six-time All-Star. He won an MVP. He'll be working for NBC Sports later this summer, their baseball coverage in the wild card playoffs. Great to see you again.
1: Great to see you.
0: Where have you been in the last year?
1: I have been all over. I spent about 3 months in Japan, a couple months in Mexico City, all over Europe. I've seen some incredible places around the world. I spent a month surfing in Sri Lanka. I could keep going. But, you know, you travel and you think, I'm going to see the whole world. And you realize there's only so much you can see, as you'll in not too long experience.
0: Okay. Did you become a sushi chef?
1: I did. I did a 5-week course at the Tokyo Sushi Academy in Shinjuku. The best part about it was nobody knew who I was, and so they bullied me the whole time. I was raised in a kitchen. My father was a chef. My parents had a restaurant for 5 years, and it brought me back to when I was 7 years old, being told to sweep this up and mop this up and carry that bucket. And I didn't say anything for the 5 weeks, and it wasn't until the end that I thanked them and I shared what I did for a long time.
0: And then you went surfing in Sri Lanka. How is the surfing in Sri Lanka?
1: Yeah, fantastic. The best. But I've been all over. I surfed in Ireland. I surfed in Portugal, Spain, Japan. I've surfed all over the world. So
0: wait, surfing in Ireland?
1: Fantastic.
0: Really?
1: Like the best. It's my favorite place, actually. It's because the traffic is, there's much less people there, and the conditions are excellent. Yeah, Ireland's great.
0: Are you doing a TV show about your travels?
1: No, why? I've got nothing to say. I'm not that interesting. This is my best moment in life right here, exchanging with you.
0: Wait. You're the most interesting man in the world. Forget the guy on the Dos Equis commercial.
1: No, I didn't do... I don't think it's a good idea to do that. And really, I don't think anyone's interested.
0: I am. I was fascinated when I saw that you were all over the world doing all these great things. And, you know, you spent 17 years in the major league, so probably add another, what, 5 or 10 to that, where you didn't get to do these things. And a lot of athletes are that way. After they retire, they're like, I didn't get to go to a Indy 500 or the Kentucky Derby, you know, like normal things that we can go to. But it felt like you had a bucket list of these are places I want to go and things I want to do.
1: Not to be disrespectful to the athlete community in general, but I get scared of being someone that talks about the past, that talks about the days of yore and how special I was and how I did this and that and magazine covers and all this celebrity type experience. And I promise myself, you're going to go see the world and you're going to see how people live and you're going to participate. Maybe not live it exactly, but like witness it and be reminded you're not special at all. Nobody cares about you. Nobody even wants to hear about your story. And the more I travel, the more I feel like it humbles me in the best of ways. And I had a terrible, during the course of my career, you develop a terrible ego, an awful ego. And even though I come off as, I can act like I have humility, inside I thought I was special. And just the traveling alone reminded me that you're not special at all. Get in line. When I was in a line for 75 minutes outside of a taco stand or a coffee shop or something, and I'm standing there like everybody else, and I'm thinking, if I was back home, I'd be able to call in and get to the front line. Here, they're like, dude, beat it. Yeah. So,
0: where was the strangest place you were recognized?
1: Yeah, you know, some places in Europe you cross paths with people, but almost nowhere. And that was such a gift. I mean, I'm not a famous person, and I played in a small market, But to be able to just really be left be, and it was just the constant reminder of how unspecial you are. It was being shoved in the subway. You know, you're in Mexico City or you're in Tokyo, and people are hissing at you because you're too much in their space, or you're stepping on their foot, or your bag should be between your legs. It was just a constant reminder of, dude, you couldn't be less special.
0: But the amazing part, you were wearing your Cincinnati Reds uniform when you were traveling, and nobody recognized you. Wow.
1: My eye black, my number on the back.
0: Are we taking Ohtani for granted?
1: He hasn't even gotten hot. I know that he's had a really nice start to the pitching side of things. But offensively, I don't even sense that. And I was reading that he's still not satisfied. But I saw some stuff yesterday in his swings that tell me we really, and I don't like using hyperbole, I think I'm going to try to, in the course of my media career, to be as tame as possible. But I really think we might be in the middle of one of, if not the greatest season in the history of baseball. And I say that because, first of all, most of the all-time great seasons have asterisks that slash question marks. And the other few were before integration was even a part of the game. And so the extreme ends of greatness were mitigated because integration was a part of the game. And he's playing against the very, very best in the world now. So to me, I think we have a chance to see one of the great seasons of all time.
0: It feels like the Cy Young's really important to him. And, I mean, he's got, I don't know if you say an unfair advantage. He created the unfair advantage that he gets to hit and pitch at a very high level. He's going to win another MVP this year, right?
1: No, nothing's for sure. The starting pitcher for the Phillies, Sanchez, has had an excellent start. We typically don't give away the MVP to pitchers, but it's going to be 5 and 6 years if he wins it. It's going to be unanimous if he wins it. I really think we're talking about Tiger Woods in our lifetime, Michael Jordan in our lifetime. I think we're talking about one of the great athletes of the 21st century. And I don't know if it's because of the nature of baseball in that you watch us every day and we don't wow you and we ask you to kind of tune in on a daily basis and evaluate us at the end of 6 and 7 months. But at the very end of the season, Shohei's not only going to give you the goods, but he's also going to do it on both sides of the ball. And I don't think I don't know if we'll ever see this sort of greatness for a long time. I don't know if we'll see it in our lifetime unless, Sam Altman and Elon step in and extend our lives a couple hundred years. So we'll see.
0: I got you facing Ohtani once.
1: Yeah. Yeah. Funny enough, that ended my career, essentially. And it was the day he got his second Tommy John. So it was like it was a bad moment for the both of us.
0: Wait, but what happened?
1: Well, he, in this, after his second, after maybe the third or fourth inning, blew out his arm for his second Tommy John. He left one of the most impressive, I'll tell a quick Shohei Ohtani story. One of the most impressive things I've ever seen on a baseball field. He got taken out in the third or fourth inning because he needed a second Tommy John. Before he came out of the game, he went up to bat and hit a ball 117 miles an hour into the right field stands for a home run against a left-handed pitcher, and then left and had surgery. I mean, who is this alien? And then me, I ended up popping out against him, and
0: He's a big guy.
1: He's a big guy. He's a big 6'4", probably 240.
0: Yeah.
1: And he's as fast as anyone also. So he's got a lot of things going for him.
0: I was wondering about this, that the Baseball Players Association talking about there should be a minimum level of spending. I've been preaching this for years. And you have certain ownership that they will spend just enough. But the Players Association saying, you want to get up. We want you to move up. We want to raise the floor. We may not have a ceiling, but we got to raise the floor. What do you think about this proposal?
1: Well, I'm guessing that in any negotiation, if you make such a grand ask, there's going to be you know, a reaction to it in that the owners will ask for something pretty specific on the top end. And is that what you want to do? I don't know enough about the goals of the Players Association, but I can say that if they're asking floor, then there's going to be some real serious asks on the top end. But you know, if some of the smaller market teams can afford it, then it should be done. But I'm not sure if that's the case. I don't know.
0: Do you see a salary cap at some point with baseball?
1: During the entire course of my career and the generation before, the constant fight was no salary cap. It was always that if there was anything we stood for, it was we don't even want to hear the language of a salary cap. I'm not in the game anymore, and I'm apprehensive of speaking on what the current group of, you know, players, their goal is. If that's what their objective is, then you know, respect to them. But when I played, even mentioning a salary cap might get you in a fight, and I'm talking about like an actual in clubhouse confrontation. So you know, we'll see.
0: The automated balls and strikes. How comfortable would you be stepping in with that part of the game looming?
1: I was one of those players. That I'm the type of guy to defer, and I think it's in my nature to be deferential. Whether when I was a younger player, I would defer to the veterans. Whether it was like the big tough guys on the team, I would defer. And I think I would have had a really hard time. I think I would have had a really hard time with the taking a strike away from my team. And us needing it in later in the game, like getting it wrong. And so I think I would have most of the time just passed, unless I was like, for sure that in this moment, the team needs me to get it right. So I don't know. I think I would have taken a lot of balls and let them bing call strikes. And on the rare occasion, you know, stepped in.
0: Do you like the automated balls and strikes?
1: In some occasions, yeah, but it makes me a little nuts seeing guys be consistently selfish. You know, there's moments where you'll see a pitcher emotionally react and tap his hat and the ball's half a foot outside. And it's like, dude, we only got two of those and the game's 2-1 in the eighth inning. And we needed that. And so I think that there's going to be times where there's going to be, you know, inside of the clubhouse headbutting, but I don't know. I like it. I like it fine, but I'm always about protecting the team and the culture of the team. And I worry that one particular player can ruin the entire vibe because they're selfish with the ABS.
0: I hope that we get to the point like tennis where they just have it and it's up on the Jumbotron and the umpires are going to be there to call people out and save and maybe catcher's interference, but balls and strikes. Do you have any problem if it's out of the umpire's hands and it's just basically you're doing computers here?
1: No, I think that they found the right sweet spot. The umpires need to be held to account. The players need to be held to account. And then the fans need to be satisfied. I do like the language from the umpires that'll yell at the dugouts. If you don't like the call, challenge it. And you've seen that over and over and over again, because unfairly, they're both being called out by their name. They're being embarrassed on the big board and on replays in a game that happens like that. And people are saying, and then they get endless criticism. But then when they get it wrong and you don't challenge them, you get to criticize them also. And I really feel for the umpires in this.
0: Yeah, but they might embarrass you with a bad call. Nobody feels.
1: But it's not intentional. It's not intentional.
0: You never felt an umpire intentionally.
1: Well,
0: yeah, you can say it now.
1: Oh, multiple occasions, but that was more.
0: So this was ego against ego. Like they had a problem with
1: it. Yeah. Yeah, but it was a bit more of the Wild West when I first came up. It was like, hey, young buck, you have nothing to say to us. Strike.
0: Was this Joe West?
1: No, Joe was very professional. He was very professional. He had the strike zone that he called perfectly for years, and there was no games to be played. But that being said, if he checked him, he wouldn't ding you with a below the belt strike. He would walk up to you face to face like this and say, Do you have something to say, young man?
0: But do
1: That's how it should be done.
0: But do you agree that Maddox and Glavin and Smoltz, Bonds and Boggs and Carew and Gwynn, like they got the benefit of the doubt? Like, should players get the benefit of the doubt?
1: Then they may have, but not now with ABS.
0: Okay.
1: Not now, but with ABS. But I think that back then for sure. But you have to remember, those guys bent the ball. Maddox bent the ball horizontally. And that appears as if it's in the zone and it exits the zone. And it's the same with Glavin, same with all the guys you were describing. Roy Halladay was, may he rest in peace, is the exact same way. They would bend the ball in and out of the zone. And that was the game they were playing. They were trying to create the illusion of stride ball.
0: Who had the best stuff that you ever faced where you just said, this is somebody from a different planet?
1: I'll tell you a quick story. CC Sabathia got traded over to the Milwaukee Brewers. And he's 6'7", 285 pounds, big, intimidating guy, and left-handed pitcher. And Milwaukee has these shadows. And Dusty Baker, when on my birthday, September 10th, on my birthday, said, "CC's throwing tomorrow. I want you to take the day off." And I go, "No, I want to face him. I want to face him." And he strikes me out four times, fires a few balls up and in at my chin. And he's the type of guy that not only will strike you out, not only will he dominate you, but he'll throw a ball at you, walk up to you, snatch the ball, and be like, "You want to fight?" sort of thing. So CC was the toughest guy for me because of the combination of stuff and intimidation factor. And he'd fight you.
0: Paulie, do you have his numbers against CC?
2: Of course we do. Joey Votto was 3-for-16 in his career, hit 188 versus Sabathia.
0: Okay. All right. You got three knocks off of you.
1: And the rest were strikeouts or, you know.
0: Little tappers.
1: Yeah. No tappers.
0: Little feeble tap. Imagine if you tried to bunt on Nolan Ryan back in the day.
1: You know, these guys, it was a different, and I'm going to go on with BK later on MLB Network and talk about Juan Soto and how the game has changed in terms of how the celebration is a part of the game and how it used to be a threat to your own livelihood, a threat to your health if you celebrate it. And the game has changed, I think, for the best, because the pitchers don't get to police the game anymore. But, you know, sometimes it gets a little out of hand.
0: It's great to talk to you again.
1: Good to see you.
0: Where's the next trip?
1: I've got a round of golf on Saturday. That's the farthest I'll go down the street.
0: Okay. We'll talk to you later, maybe this summer when you start your baseball coverage with NBC.
1: Can't wait. Thanks, Dan.
0: Thank you, buddy. Joey Votto, the most interesting man in the world. He'll be an analyst for NBC Sports later this summer, wild card playoffs. He's a good interview. He is an interesting guy. I don't know if he knows how good he is, but he's like Jamal Crawford. Like, there are certain guys, and I will talk to them, and Chris Webber always has this story. Like, there's certain guys that they just go, "Oh, you know, that reminds me." Music to my ears when a guest says, "Oh, you know what? Here's a story I haven't told." Yes? I'm all ears. So thank you to Joey Votto. We'll take a break. Back after this. 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
1: 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Yes, Paul?
19: We were talking about hair just moments ago in the studio. If you were like 40 years old and saw the gray coming in, should you do a preventative or a proactive dyeing and stick with it?
1: If you're going to dye your hair, go early. Because I've seen guys where all of a sudden they show up the next day and you're like, that was kind of a jolt. Like, you got to do it where you're able to kind of blend it a little bit. It can't be all of a sudden you show up and somebody says, you know, shoe polish. I had a friend and his nickname was Shoe Polish because he showed up one day and all of a sudden we go, damn, it looks like shoe polish. So we just call him Shoe. Yes, Dylan.
20: The problem for me would be the maintaining the dyeing. Like, you have to do it.
1: Oh, it's a full-time job.
20: Yeah.
1: Or you'll get guys who will dye their hair but not their beard. And I go, what are you doing? You know? Looking back, I wish I would have just let mine go gray. But I think you get caught up in, oh, you got to look younger. You're on, you know, everybody that I was working with at the mothership and they were younger and you didn't want to be the older guy. And but looking back, should have. And my wife even said, just go gray. I said, no. And then I look back and I should have gone gray. Yes, yes, Marvin.
21: Right. Your wife's opinion is probably, it should be the most important, right?
1: Yes. Yeah.
21: So you're just worried about
1: how it might look next? My TV audience is really more important. I mean, let's be honest.
21: Damn poll question.
1: Yeah.
21: Your wife or the audience?
1: No. My wife thinks I'm, you know, Brad Pitt or something, that any hairstyle is going to work. And she goes, you should spike your hair for the wedding. I go, no, no. Oh, come on, you should. Remember our honeymoon and you look so cute? I go, that was 39 years ago. Yes, Dylan.
20: Yeah, I think you should. Do like some frosted tips for the wedding? A little guy for your action. Also, I don't know if you've noticed, but every time you do the Nutrafol read, our director Mario just pans the camera over to me, which I don't take too kindly to.
1: Elias in L.A., Elias, hopefully I got that name right.
22: You got it right, Denny.
1: Yep.
22: Good morning. It is the great Jerry West's birthday today.
1: Woo!
22: 44, the logo. Denny.
1: Yeah.
22: I got that Jerry West jersey in my office. The only NBA jersey I've ever bought. Because of what it represents. Competition and winning. Even with all the losses, I've been lucky enough to get to work with Hot Rod Hundley's daughter, Jacqueline. She tells me so many stories about Jerry and Hot Rod. I know you're heading towards retirement now. I know you're heading towards retirement. A generation of great sports writers is heading towards retirement. Please, on the logo's birthday, give us a great Jerry story.
1: Oh, I've told those stories. Jerry's birthday is my grandson's birthday. And, you know, so when my son or my wife said, oh, do you know, it's Winston's birthday. I said, oh, yeah, I know. I remember because it's Jerry West's birthday. Probably not the best way to remember your grandson's birthday, but I remember, you know. But the logo, he could not have been more generous to this show. And I give Paulie all the credit because he knew how much Jerry West meant to me. And I've said this before. When he died, I thought part of my dad died again because my dad told me about Jerry West. And to get to see him in person back in 1971, and I got his autograph, beautiful penmanship, beautiful. And through the years, you know, we'd have him on and then we'd go to LA. Paulie got him to bring out an anniversary cake and Fritzy helped, out getting a hold of him, Paulie's idea. So they, you know, he always has a, you know, special place in my heart because he played hard. He played hurt. He's the logo. And he was very generous with his time. But I asked him, I said, you're the logo. And he said, oh, Dan, I don't want to talk about that. You know, and I said, but that's you. You're driving on the left side of the court and you're against the Portland Trailblazers. I said, do you remember that? And he goes, yeah, yeah. And I said, did you make the shot? He goes, well, I know I took it, but we laughed. But it is him. They know exactly where that game was when they singled out Jerry West as the logo. Yeah, Paulie.
19: When we got Jerry West, when Fritzy got Jerry West to come in studio, the 10th anniversary of the show, we were out in Los Angeles. And we said it was Jerry from Jerry's Cakes in Torrance that wanted to give you a cake. And we hid this like a global secret. We had staffers in back protecting the room Jerry West was in. And so you couldn't go back there. And we rarely does something like that go as smoothly as it did. And he walked in and your face.
1: Oh, my goodness.
19: You should watch it again. You are almost doubled over when Jerry West walks in. I got emotional because for Mr. West to come in on, you know, early in the morning, that was awesome.
1: And he looked like he was out of a catalog. He looked like he was out of GQ. He just looked, you know, he was presentable. He just looked stylish. So happy birthday, Jerry. Thank you. Final hour on the way. More phone calls coming up. I'm going into the confessional here now. It's only natural. You see these golfers mistaking the true green lawns for an actual golf course. Have you noticed that?
21: Come on.
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1: I'll take a sports Emmy. I don't care what category.
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1: Shea Gilgeous, the rest of his career, when his career is over, will probably look back and say, yeah, but I hate that we do it. But he was a guy who was always flopping. He was a guy who was always, searching for fouls. Instead of giving him credit for being, right now, a two-time MVP and favored to win another championship.
0: Broadcasting from the Man Cave.
1: It's unfortunate.
0: This is Dan Patrick.
1: Final hour on this Thursday. Dan and the Danettes, Dan Patrick Show. Talked to Mike Tirico in the first hour. He's on the call tonight. Game 6 in OKC and the San Antonio Spurs in San Antonio with the Spurs favored by 3.5. Joey Votto, the gift that keeps on giving, the former Reds All-Star and most interesting man in the world, joined us last hour. So Thunder-Spurs Game 6, Hurricanes a win away from joining the Golden Knights in the Stanley Cup Final. Shohei Ohtani, oh, by the way, homers, gets the win, 6 hitless innings. 877-3DP-SHOW, email address, dp@danpatrick.com, Twitter handle @DP Show. Good morning if you're watching on Peacock. Thank you for downloading the app. We say good morning to our radio affiliates around the country as well. A lot of people have had a lot of opinions on Jalen Brunson. And a lot of the opinions are based off of what we saw in Dallas, free agent, and he ends up signing with the New York Knicks. At the time, I said I didn't think that he was going to be worth that money, and I didn't think he was a number one scorer. I've been proven wrong. And most people probably agreed with me, but I thought it was a nice signing. I thought that he would be an accompaniment for another great scorer. It turns out he's a great scorer, great playoff performer. Becky Hammond, she is the Aces head coach in the WNBA. And here is the question posed to her.
4: You're taking a little bit of grief from what you said about Jalen Brunson.
5: You are. I'm not big.
6: I never said, hey.
5: Exactly.
6: I'm saying. No, I mean, I speak from experience. And I never, Allen Iverson got MVP and he lost in the finals. And I think the two best teams are probably in the West. But I'm up for being proven wrong. I think Jalen Brunson's a hell of a player. I'm speaking historically on the NBA with what I said. I don't know why that's being brought, like why everybody's so stuck on that. I said it 2 years ago. I stand by it.
5: I'm letting you clear the air.
6: There's no air to be cleared. I said what I said. He proves me wrong. I mean, I'm good for him, but I do think the two best teams are in the West.
4: We know who you like, right?
6: Oh, well, you know who I'm cheering for.
1: Okay, so Becky Hammond, the Aces head coach, she had said that Jalen Brunson, short guys don't win championships, basically. And I guess the point is, can you have a short guy as your best player? Like Iverson. Iverson got to the NBA Finals. Brunson's got to the NBA Finals. You're not winning or losing because you have a guy who's 6 feet, 6'1". He can help you win. Is Steph Curry a short guy? Like, what is a short guy? We know in society what a short guy is. In the NBA, is Steph Curry a short guy? I guess. But it doesn't, you got to have a team around you. Jalen Brunson has a really good team around him. He is great, and his teammates have been great. That's the important part of all of this. I don't know if I would have said Jalen Brunson can't win a title. I would have said the Knicks can't win a title, but that was before they built an actually good team. And Mike Brown has been an upgrade over Tom Thibodeau. But he's bounced around. I don't know if anybody said, boy, they finally got Red Holtzman here. They got their Hall of Fame coach. Mike's bounced around a lot. He's been successful, but you don't bounce around if you're a legendary coach. Jalen Brunson was let go in free agency. So there's a lot of people who have revisionist history here. I'm not rewriting anything. I didn't think that he was a number one guy. That's all. He's proven me wrong. Now let's see if he can win a championship. Yes, Dylan.
7: It's crazy to me to even say in any team sport that someone doesn't need a team around them. Like, even all of the greats throughout history, LeBron did. Like, it's kind of just a dumb argument to make. Like, that's, you need all the pieces of the puzzle.
1: Well, I don't know why she's saying that Brunson can't win a championship or somebody that short can't. Like, I don't know where that came from. But she was on the Spurs bench with Greg Popovich for years. So maybe she's saying, I see it firsthand, and I didn't think that he was capable of something like that. Like, I don't know Becky Hammon's logic behind it, but she's probably forgotten more basketball than I know. She's been around the game a long time. Yes, Marvin.
8: So 2 years ago, she was a guest analyst on ESPN, and Becky Hammon said, the Knicks don't have that dude. You have to have a 1A dude. Kendrick Perkins responds, they do have that dude. Becky says, who? Kendrick says, Jalen Brunson. And Becky says, he's too small. If your best player is small, you're not winning. Steph Curry is the only dude.
1: No, Isaiah Thomas won 2 titles.
8: Oh, I know that.
1: But he won because he had a great team. I mean, you give me Dumars, you give me Vinny, I mean, Blaine Beer, Hall of Fame coach Chuck Day, like, I don't know. I'm not sure what Becky was saying. Maybe she was saying what I was saying. I didn't think he was a number one guy. Got proven wrong. Great. All right. What do you get? What do you want? Yes, Mark.
8: I'm still waiting for somebody to say, I knew Jalen Brunson was going to be a top 5 player. No one said that.
1: Nobody. Yeah, Paul.
9: I think you got to judge players by, are they a closer? Are they a killer? Yes, no. Brunson is. And his height is not a factor. There's other, you know, Barkley was a closer. He could take the ball in crunch time and do it, despite his height, you know, or lack of height at the position. Doesn't matter.
1: Yeah, I didn't know it was a big deal. Okay, she had an opinion. You're on a show that you have to have hot takes. She had a hot take, and she got proven wrong. But, you know, people holding receipts. Like, you said this 2 years. Yes, she did. Yes, Dylan.
7: Yeah, it's not often that people's takes from 2 years ago get brought back up. Usually you can kind of say a lot of stuff, and it just sort of vanishes into the ether over time. So I was surprised to see this one get kicked up.
1: Well, but she's, you know, a head coach. You're able to ask her a question in a setting there with other reporters. Brunson going to the NBA Finals. I don't know. But I was like, all right. We had a caller call up. I think it was Jesse from L.A. And he was like, you said, I did. I want you to call up on all the times when I'm right, though, okay? It's like, you say, I absolutely did. I thought Johnny Manziel was going to be successful.
8: Damn.
1: Yeah, Paul.
9: I think Johnny Manziel should have been a good quarterback.
1: No.
9: Oh, no.
1: No.
9: He had the skills.
1: He
9: and
1: didn't have any discipline.
9: Oh, yeah, off the court.
1: I mean, he didn't care. Like, he's still thinking that he's Johnny Manziel. I saw him get in the boxing ring the other day, and, okay, like, you're doing the celebrity boxing? Like, what's next? Naked and Afraid, you know? I actually watched a little bit of that show, Naked and Afraid, and I go, hey, you idiot, you put yourself in a position to be naked and afraid. How can I feel sorry for you if you're naked and afraid? Yes, Dylan.
7: It's also all blurred out, so you may as well just be wearing clothes. Like, who cares?
1: Yeah. We want full nudity. Like, if you want me to, let's have total transparency here.
7: Yeah.
1: Yes, Paul.
9: But nobody's tuning in to Covered Up and Comfortable. That show is not getting me.
1: Blurred and comfortable.
9: Yeah.
1: Adam Silver was with Pat McAfee yesterday. And he talked about the issue of flopping.
10: How about the flopping? Flopping. Big conversation, Mr. Commissioner.
11: So, it's been a conversation. I would only say that there's a difference between selling a call, exaggeration, and a true flop, which is where you're actually fooling the referees. I think sometimes, even as I sit in the stands at games, players may be falling down, players may be reacting to a call, but then, to me, if they're not fooling the referees, it's like, okay, that's like the players are taught to sell calls these days. Can officiating get better? Of course. We're always working on that. Can officials get fooled occasionally? We're always looking at that as well. But the officiating is incredible.
1: Okay. It's still an issue. It still is. Yeah, Pauline.
9: It's how you take that line.
1: Yeah.
9: The officiating is incredible.
1: Yeah.
9: The officiating is incredible. What are they doing?
1: Yeah. I'm sure it is, like, when they grade out these officials, it's a A-. But still, social media is what's stirring all of this up. Look at that. Look at that. Look at that. Well, the game is a lot more than that, obviously, but we tend to kind of narrow it down and go, that's why I don't watch the NBA. I always liked those people. It was like people who would say, oh, I never listened to Howard Stern. I go, but then how do you know about Howard Stern? Oh, I just know I wouldn't like him. Like, okay. I don't watch the NBA because of that. Well, how do you know about that? Unless you watch the NBA. All right, a couple of phone calls here. Paul in Louisiana. Hi, Paul. What's on your mind today?
12: Hey, good morning, guys. I was just going to talk about the SEC, like the Louisiana oil thing. That's pretty much all we do over here besides tourism. I mean, you got your tourism in New Orleans, but man, I don't know anybody that doesn't work for the oil companies or isn't affiliated with the oil company over here.
1: Oh, yeah. And I apologize to leave out Louisiana when I was talking about SEC schools that have oil, because my source said, if you're not tech money or oil money in college athletics, certainly college football, you're going to be left out. Louisiana certainly has that. Yes, Dylan.
7: Shouldn't like Pennsylvania schools and North Dakota schools be have that natural gas money?
1: I don't know. Maybe hedge fund money.
7: Yeah, Columbia's team all of a sudden is.
1: Yeah, yeah. Jake in Colorado. Hi, Jake. What's on your mind today?
13: Hey, DP. I really enjoyed the Joey Votto interview and the past ones you've had with him, too. It brought up one of the things that I've always loved about your show as a more casual sports fan over the years is meeting these guys after their careers or even during their careers and not having any idea who they were before they were on your show. And it always resonates like, I would love to have a beer with that guy, or I'd love to have a beer with that guy. And some of the ones on my list would be Joey. Marcus Spears, I think, is amazing. He just cracks me up every time. And Ross Tucker. I mean, I know he's a lot more popular now with what he's doing on his other avenues. But, again, just one of those people I'd love to sit down. I was curious what the Danettes, like people that they didn't really know until you had them and were able to show their personality, like what would be some of the bucket list guys? And I definitely give an honorable mention, too, to James in Virginia. He always makes me smile when he's on.
1: He's always in a good mood. James in Virginia never has a bad day. Even when the Commanders bow out of the playoffs or don't make the playoffs. I think sometimes we're surprised that, just like you at home or in your car when we have somebody on, you know, we do our research here. We look at other interviews that people have done because I want to know if they fit into what we try to do here. I don't want to fit into what they're trying to do. I want them to be able to relate to myself and the Danettes, this show, who we are, because that makes it a whole lot easier to invite them in and they already hit the ground running. And we've had so many of those guys over the years. I mean, Charles Barkley stands alone, but Charles is great on any show. It's just, I've got a 35-year relationship with him. John Smoltz, probably 30 years. You can go down the list of Reggie Miller. You know, it's a long list, so there is familiarity. But sometimes it's fun to just have that guy that you haven't had on, and all of a sudden you say, wow, like Jamal Crawford. I didn't know anything about Jamal, except for he was sixth man of the year three times. And Marvin said, hey, he's a really good interview. And I go, okay, we'll have him on. And then all of a sudden you have him on. Like Vincent Goodwill, now with the Mothership. Joey Votto. Even, you know, Mike Florio. You know, we gave him his start years ago. So you get guys that we think are fun. They tell stories. They're engaging. And if we can make it feel like you would want to have a beer with them, then we've done our job. Yes, Todd.
14: And there are guys you thought one way about because of maybe their personality on the floor, on the field. You know, Patrick Ewing, we've mentioned many times. And there are just certain guys who are like, wow, this is someone that, John McEnroe for me, you know, because you see all the sound bites growing up of like, this guy seems like maybe he's a little surly guy, but then he's playing the guitar and singing in our New York City studio, and they're a lot more likable than you maybe you thought they were going to be.
1: Yeah, but I've known John a long time. I knew John when he was playing. He didn't know me, but I knew him when he was playing. But to have those guys, that's the fun part, to introduce them to an audience that, you know, Patrick Ewing, you know, that one shocked me. But, you know, I think that's where he was unfairly labeled. And I thought a lot of people were guilty of mislabeling Patrick Ewing. Now, he probably went into a shell and like, I'm not going to share anything.

0: of someone and we get almost like a warning from a publicist or Fritzy gets a heads up that this person might be difficult. One of those was the actor Billy Bob Thornton. About 10 years ago, he had just done an interview where he like hung up on someone in Canada or something. And we had him in studio to promote a movie. He came in, he was nice to everybody. Super fun, engaging, told stories, said hi to everybody, took pictures. He was great.
1: Keanu Reeves. I had no idea who he was. I mean, I knew who he was. No track record. Basically came in, he had one PR person with him. And he was promoting, I think, Ronin 47. Some samurai movie. He looked 35, he was 50 something. And he sat down and he let us ask all the stupid questions. Point Break, Bill and Ted, all of that. I mean, he even did I am an FBI agent, you know. Yes, Marvin.
2: Derrick Henry's another guy for me, because you just see him on the football field, and then look how a relationship started with him just complimenting your hoodie.
1: Yeah.
2: With you and Sandler.
1: Yes, Dylan.
3: Yeah, Keanu Reeves might be one of the guys who benefits the most from like the lore around him. Like you hear all these, he never says anything about himself, but you hear all these stories from other people about how good of a guy he is and like all this cool stuff he does.
1: I always want to know how they treat Mario the director or Todd or some of the backroom guys. That tells me everything I need to know about a person. When they come in and they say hello, you know, Will Ferrell makes sure he does that. Bryan Cranston, Adam Sandler, I mean, just to name a few. But they come in and they'll say hello. It's not about me. They'll be nice to me because I'm the host. Jim Parsons, one of the nicest people you ever meet. He was on The Tonight Show and Jay Leno's like, what do you want to do? And he goes, I'd like to be a Danette. Well, the audience had no idea what they're talking about. Jay Leno had no idea, but Jim Parsons says, I'd like to be a Danette for a day. I said, Fritzy, get a hold of Jim Parsons.
4: That was so great.
1: Yeah. Yes, Dylan.
3: Is there any other people who have put their hat in the ring to be a Danette for a day, like celebrity-wise?
1: I'm sure there have been over the years, but I caution them. It's not, it's not glamorous. It's not.
3: Yeah, you want to be Todd for a
1: day?
3: You
1: eat well. The hours are really good. Yes, Todd.
4: Then there's also celebrities that you love and you enjoy their TV shows or their movies and you don't have a previous experience with them. But when Michael Douglas came in, you don't know if they're going to have a little bit of an attitude because they're such royalty in Hollywood. He couldn't have been nice. If you didn't know who he was, you wouldn't believe it. This guy is one of the biggest deals like in the history of movie making.
1: Well, I was told, hey, don't ask sports questions. So I asked Michael why I couldn't ask sports questions. He said, who said that? I said, well, we were told not to ask you sports. He goes, no. Ask me sports questions. He probably welcomed that because he's probably used to talking about, you know, Sharon Stone crossing her legs in Basic Instinct. I mean, yes, Dylan.
3: Yeah, I feel like guys like that, and maybe for you too, it's like when you're talking to them, you're more interested to talk about movies and he's more interested to talk about anything but movies, right?
1: That happens with musicians.
3: Yeah.
1: Like they're like, you know, Darius Rucker comes on. He doesn't want to talk about music. He wants to talk about sports. Oh, we're running late. Let me take a break here. We're back. Dan Patrick Show after this. 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

0: Get to more phone calls coming up. Okay, can I promote Nate Borghazzi tomorrow on the program, Todd?
1: That's right.
0: Okay. Because we lost him yesterday somehow.
1: He was running a little late, and then there was no time for us, but he is rescheduled to join us tomorrow.
0: Okay. Friend of the show, Nate Borghazzi.
1: He joined us last summer on the set in Tahoe.
0: He said he used to record the show a long time ago when he was just starting out, and he knew everything about the show. Because I thought, hey, we should have him on, and because he's selling out arenas, he's a big deal. And all of a sudden, I realized, and he starts asking me questions that you have to be a diehard fan to know. And I go, oh, wow, you know the show. He goes, I used to record it. And I go, all right. So maybe we kick-started that career for maybe take a little credit. Yes, Paul?
2: People like him are really fascinating that, like, he's been doing this 20 years.
0: Yeah.
2: And the last five, he's gotten really, really famous. And just, you know, like an actor like Tommy Lee Jones, banging around for 20 years and then gets The Fugitive or whatever.
0: Jeremy in Ohio. Hi, Jeremy. What do you have for me?
3: Dan, this is exactly why I was calling. So thanks for taking my call. I'll be quick. Yesterday, I was off work. We're getting ready to go on vacation. I never get to pick what's on TV. My daughters are home helping. Said, hey, we're going to turn Peacock on. Nate Borghazzi is going to be on Dan Patrick today. They're doing laundry all day. They're both in college. I'm just watching it all day. I'm like, oh, man, this is getting old. It's time's running out. Da-da-da-da-da. They're working. We get to the end. They look at me. They're like, what's going on? So I just said, here's what we're going to do. I rewound it, and I found a picture of Todd Fritz, and I said, you guys got Fritzy. And I said, I don't know what the real answer is, but you got Fritzy. So it's like, what's that mean? I'm like, it's when somebody lets you down. You got Fritzy today. I'm sorry. So,
0: Todd, would you like to apologize to Jeremy and his family?
1: I'm terribly sorry, and I'll make sure that never happens again.
0: Never?
1: Well, it could happen again, but I hope you'll get a chance to show tomorrow.
0: Yeah, tomorrow. Nate Borghazzi.
1: These things happen in, you know, live broadcasts. Sometimes people run late. Things happen.
0: Thank you, Todd.
1: It wasn't malicious on Nate's part.
0: Thank you, Todd. Marcus in Texas. Hi, Marcus. What do you have for me?
4: Who's winning a sport, Timmy? Nobody.
0: No, not us.
4: Nah, you guys. Quick suggestion and then my question, please, Dan. Something that may help get over this little sports Emmy debacle is maybe we add a little hip-hop flavor to your Stat of the Day jingle. Mm. I know, I'm not sure if Drake's doing anything, but maybe he could help. And hey, a quick question. It seems like every year we're talking about these outrageous prices to NBA playoffs and the finals game. I was looking on some websites and courtside seats are going up for over $100,000 at the Garden, and it's just outrageous. Dan, do you know if these big-time celebrities, the Sandman and Chris Rock and all them, are they paying these outrageous prices? And then what about the legends, the Pat Ewings and Carmelo Anthony's? Are they paying prices like this?
0: I don't think so. I don't think Patrick Ewing is paying. I think Sandman uses tickets from maybe his agency when he goes to the Laker game, but I don't think Timothy Chalamet and Kylie Jenner are paying this money. They want them there. Yes, Dylan.
5: Hey, can you imagine the Knicks asking Patrick Ewing to cut a check for $125,000 to sit at the Knicks game?
0: Yeah. But, you know, get in price. These prices are crazy. Yes, Dylan.
5: I was actually thinking of putting up a poll question off of this because I saw that article where a pair of tickets for game three went for almost $250,000. What's the most you'd be willing to pay? Obviously, you know, if you have the means to do that, I'm sure it's not, you know, going to cripple you, but.
0: Well, but I'm not a diehard fan of any team. So there's no scenario where you go, how much would you pay for that? Because there isn't a scenario where I go, I'm going to pay $10,000 for that.
5: Can you pretend for a little?
0: All right. Yes, Paul.
2: The get-in price for the first Knicks game at home in the finals is $3,200 for one ticket in the nosebleeds. If you want near courtside, not even front row, top four rows, $26,000.
0: Man, they better win. I got some drama at the French Open if you follow tennis. Jannik Sinner, I don't know if somebody has been this big a favorite in a Grand Slam event in recent memory. Because Alcaraz is injured. I think he's got an injured wrist. He's not even in this. So Sinner is a incredibly large favorite. He just got knocked out. When's the last time somebody was this big of a favorite going into a Grand Slam event?
5: Yeah, so Sinner was hovering around minus 300, minus 310 to win it all pre-tournament, which are the shortest odds since 09 at the French Open, which was Rafael Nadal, who was minus 400, who also lost.
0: Oh, man. Yeah, Sinner cramped up, and he was cruising, and then had to bow out. Big news. Yeah, Paul.
2: He won the first two sets handily. He was up 5-1 in the third set, had 2 points to go for the match. He lost the next 18 points in a row. Cramping.
0: Yeah. Yes, Dylan.
5: It is weird to see the French Open without Nadal there. He's like one of those figures at a particular place who you just expect year in, year out.
0: And the fact that he was playing, I don't know how many years, with a broken bone in his foot, and they had to create a shoe just so he'd be able to play. We'll never be treated to tennis like that. Federer, Nadal, Djokovic. I mean, the fact that they all won, what, 20, at least 20 or close to 20 Grand Slam events, and they all played against each other. That's remarkable. I mean, I thought we were treated, Sampras and Agassi, that era, I was able to cover that. McEnroe and Connors, I didn't get to see Bjorn Borg play. But I did get to see Connors and McEnroe play. There was a lot of tennis when I was working in New York. Yes, Dylan.
5: It's probably the smallest group to dominate an entire sport for that long a period of time, I'd say ever, right? Even in a team, if you think team sports and teams or individual sports, like it was those three guys for basically the entire 21st century.
0: Yeah, it was rare when one of those three didn't win a Grand Slam event. We used to think greatness, like Sampras got to, what, 16 Grand Slam events? He won Wimbledon. And you're thinking, nobody's going to touch that. These guys blew right by that. Mike in Sarasota. Hi, Mike. What do you have for me today?
6: Hey, how you doing, Dan? Just wanted to wish you a happy good morning. And so the question that I had for you was, so we judge SGA by his flopping and by his foul getting and all that, but how come we didn't judge James Harden the same way? Because we were ready to constantly put James Harden in the Hall of Fame and, you know, how great of a guy he was to get to the basket and get
0: the
6: foul.
0: Wait, Mike. Do you listen to the show?
6: Yes, every day.
0: We roughed up Harden all the time.
6: We do rough up Harden, but we also put him into the Hall of Fame. And only lately have we gotten to the point where he's playing himself out of the Hall of Fame.
0: No, he's not playing himself out of the Hall of Fame. Even at the peak of his talents, I was talking about how he would draw fouls.
6: We're also ready to already put SGA with the butts. You know, but he was a flopper, but this, but that. Why? How come, though? Why can't we just accept that he's just a great... Now, I agree. We don't need the flopping in this. I completely 100% agree with that.
0: But I can't have one without the other, Mike. This is how he plays.
6: What would be your solution to get rid of this? I mean, how do we get rid of this to where, because I've heard you say before where we say we need to come down harder, the commissioner comes down harder on something like this. How do we get rid of that so that we can accept a great player, but without them doing something like this on a regular basis to where we're not considering it like soccer?
0: Well, you need to have more play on moments, and that is no foul. And then they'll stop. I mean, Brunson does it. Harden does it. Trey Young did it. We brought these things up. And yes, and Harden is the first ballot Hall of Famer. He's a great player. Can I have a problem with how he is a great player? Yes, I can. LeBron flops. I talk about Luka complaining to the officials way too much. So we do talk about these things. Yes, Paulie.
2: Marvin said this the other day. SGA and some other players, he's not the only one, they jump into fouls not even looking for the shot afterwards, where it's just jumping into a foul. So that's their only purpose. It doesn't look in any way like a normal basketball shot. And that's what the refs got to stop calling.
0: Yeah, that's all I want them to do is make sure that these are legitimate. And when you go back and look at it, if I'm officiating, I'm just going to use, reasoning here. Let's say I'm doing OKC against San Antonio. I want to know, is somebody getting away with something? Is there an appearance of somebody baiting, you know, a defender or trying to fool an official. I'm going to focus on those things because I want to know, I got to call the game correctly. You know SGA does this, right? We know it. You have to pick those moments where you're going to play on. There will be moments that are true fouls because he has the ball. He goes to the basket more than any other player. He's going to draw contact. I don't have any problem if a player is trying to draw contact. You may not like it, but until you stop calling it, he's going to continue to do it. Yes, Marvin.
7: We haven't mentioned his name, but we normally do. Michael Jordan, maybe you've heard of him. He would live at the free throw line sometimes to get you off your game and draw fouls. But what made him so special was he would draw the foul and then get the basket. So it's not like he was just drawing the foul, initiating contact, and going right to the line. He was trying to get the and one.
0: Gabe in North Carolina. Hi, Gabe. What do you have for me today?
8: Hey, good morning, guys. Long time, third time. Wanted to call and offer my assistance in the Spanish transition of the show from Peacock to Univision. There's two important parts of your show I think you and the DNS need to get practiced at. And I want you to give me some grace here because I actually did Google Translate this. One of the important parts of your show happens to be tomorrow, Meet Friday, Viernes de Carne. And when you quote the great Senor Harbaugh, you're going to have to say, ¿Quién le pasa mejor que nosotros? ¡Neade!
0: All right. Thank you, Gabe. Who has it better than we do in Spanish? Yes, Dylan.
5: If we do transition to Spanish, does that mean we can swear in Spanish on the air?
0: No.
5: Really? It's not just an English
0: thing? I'd
5: prefer
0: we didn't. Mm. Yeah, I'd prefer we didn't.
5: It's worth a shot.
0: Thank you. Nick in Irvine. Hi, Nick.
9: Good morning, Hall of Famer, man. Love talking with you. It's always an honor. Hey, you made a funny when you said, when you brought up what's next about Johnny Manziel as you're going on Naked and Afraid. And you know what? I think it's obvious you're going to transition into Dan Patrick Productions when you eventually do retire. And I'm going to give it about, I think the over-under is going to end up being about 7 years, Dan. You're going to be on the air for about seven more years. And I think one of the first things that you do produce, Dan, as long as Todd produces it, is a show called Afraid and Naked. First, you make them so afraid, kind of like out in the forest, out in nature. They have their clothes on, but they are so afraid because of the animals you produce, because of the jump scares, etc. And then the winner of that first phase, the winners, the guys who get through, the 10 people who get through, whatever, then they get naked. So Afraid and Naked, I think, is way better. And, you know, I love you, Dan. I love you so much, and I'm going to miss you whenever you do go. You deserve it.
0: Thank you. Thank you, Nick. Thank you. And it's usually the people who shouldn't be naked who were naked anyway. You know? You notice that? Yeah, Dylan.
5: Yeah, hopefully it's in a warm, balmy jungle and not somewhere cold.
0: Yes, Paul.
2: I was once adjacent to a nude beach in Italy, and I thought it'd be like the movies, you know, like, everyone would look like Sophia Loren.
0: Mm.
2: It was not.
0: I was in Nice and Saint-Tropez. And I remember I was there with my family. And all of a sudden, I saw somebody come by naked. And, you know, I'm trying to have a conversation with my wife, of course. And my son goes in the water. I don't know how old he is, maybe 12. This woman is behind him, topless. And so he turned around and ran right into him. And he was apologizing profusely. He's like, I didn't do that on purpose. I'm so sorry. I said, dude, as long as mom doesn't say anything, I'm not going to say anything. And then we laughed about it later. But that's where... It was a beautiful woman, topless, in Saint-Tropez.
1: Rest of the weekend.
0: Oh, okay. Thank you, Todd. Yeah. I accidentally went to a nude beach in, was it Cape Cod?
2: Yeah.
0: Or Martha's Vineyard?
5: Martha's Vineyard.
0: Okay.
2: That's a quick answer.
5: I know that beach.
0: So my wife and I are just walking, and all of a sudden we come up over this hill, sand dune. Next thing I know, this guy is carrying a rocket with him, and I go, wait a minute, what is going on here? Had a rocket launcher with him, and I was like, we should go, hon. And then she said, wait a minute. Yes, Dylan.
5: Yeah, in my experience at nude beaches, which is fairly limited, it resembles more of like a gym locker room than what you would want it to be. It's a lot of old dudes.
0: Yeah, yeah. It's kind of like the scene in Rocky where he goes in and he's hitting the carcasses, you know, the meat carcasses. You know, you see a lot of pasty white people. I saw there was another nude beach in the British Virgin Islands, St. Martin's, maybe. And we were right on the edge. We didn't realize it. We plopped down with our beach towel and kid, you know, here I am. Next thing you know, I got dangling participles walking by, and I'm going, what is going on?
5: Good grammar.
0: Yes, thank you. Okay, how about we take a break? Last call for phone call. Todd, are you doing the Toddcast today?
1: We are doing the Toddcast next week.
0: Wait, what? I thought we're doing it each week.
1: We are doing it each week, but there was a technical issue where I guess somehow the link went to the gambling podcast.
0: Oh.
1: So something's in the process of having to be unraveled, but we're still alive and well. We're still up and running. There's just a technical issue.
0: America is suffering.
1: Yeah, somehow it got intertwined with the gambling podcast, and it's being rectified, I'm told.
0: Last call for phone calls, what we learned.
1: As we speak. Those are the last few words.
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0: I'm not too familiar with Christopher Sanchez. He pitched 7 scoreless innings. The Phillies blanked the Padres. And he has now extended his streak of scoreless innings to 44 2/3. That breaks the franchise record set in 1911.

0: Stat of the Day has been brought to you by Panini America, the official trading cards of the Dan Patrick Show. Put him in for the Cy Young. You got Sanchez. You got Paul Skeens. You got Shohei Ohtani. And with the Dodgers with the six-man rotation, he's going to have less starts than just about all these other starting pitchers. And I'm looking at the numbers. These are the innings for Cy Young winners. In 2025, Skeens had 187. Tarek Skubal had 195. Skubal in 2024 had 192. Chris Sale, 177. 2023, Garrett Cole, 209. Blake Snell, 180. Verlander in 2022, 175. Corbin Burns in 2021 had 167 innings, the lowest WAR over the last 20 years to win the award. So if you're Ohtani, you got to get to 160, I think, to be in the conversation for Cy Young. And MVP, he's a prohibitive favorite for the MVP. All right, I've got some prices for you. The get-in prices for the NBA Finals as of 21 minutes ago. If it's in San Antonio, get-in price, $1,900. 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If it goes back to OKC for game five, just under $3,000. 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
1: Stat of the day, stat of the day, that past stat of the day, stat of the day. Here comes that
0: what?
1: Stat of the day.
0: By the way, on an unrelated note, the get-in price for Shakira in Los Angeles on Saturday, June 13th, will be $153. Just letting you know. Shakira. Hips don't lie. Yes, Dylan?
2: You could take all your friends to Shakira for the price of one ticket to the NBA Finals. You
0: could take the neighborhood.
2: Yeah.
0: Go see Shakira. Final results of the poll question.
2: Yes, Dan. Actually, I threw this one up after the Joey Votto interview, and it is, should Dan send Dylan to Japan to train to become a sushi chef like Joey Votto? And Dan, 74% of people say yes.
0: Yeah, but they want you to go and not come back. That was the weird thing.
2: I was worried about that.
0: That was the weird thing. Maybe I'll send you to Australia for the 49ers and the Rams.
2: Okay.
0: Maybe I'll do that. One way and you figure out how to get back.
2: Everything there wants to kill you too. They have every most poisonous animal is native to Australia.
0: Do more people die from poisonous snakes than any other animal, any other mammal, any other creature?
2: Well, I know mosquitoes, so I think humans are number one. Humans killing other humans. And then mosquitoes are the biggest animal. And then I think snakes is after that.
0: Mm. This day in sports history, Paul?
3: Yeah, mosquitoes is correct. Snakes is third on the depth chart.
0: Mm.
3: Dogs fourth. This day in sports history, Willie Mays got his first ever career home run. It was also his first major league hit. That was 1951. And, let me see. This one. Oh, Dale Long. 8 consecutive games with a homer, 1956.
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26: What the Rams are doing, and this is why I defended the Ty Simpson pick, they're trying to master two timelines. The number one timeline is win a Super Bowl now and next year. The second timeline is have their quarterback without giving up massive draft capital in 2 years.
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1: back.
25: Here's Jason McIntyre.
2: Welcome back. It's The Herd on an exciting Thursday in the sports world. We've got NFL drama brewing. Teammates not talking for 4 months. And of course, we've got the NBA tonight. Yes, game six. Everybody's fired up. It's me, Jason McIntyre, in for Colin Cowherd. I'm joined by Rachel Nichols. We are just flying through the week, Rachel.
3: I know.
2: I have to start by asking you, last night felt like, you know, almost like a hall pass.
3: What is there to do?
2: There's nothing, no NBA
3: it's been like
2: to watch.
3: A month without a game, at least one yeah. night, right?
2: How did you spend your last night without any basketball in the telly?
3: I actually, yesterday was my wedding anniversary. So we went out to dinner. The whole family. It was lovely.
2: Awesome. Yeah. Well, congratulations. Thank Very you. Exciting.
3: Yes.
2: I did much less exciting stuff. Helped my kids with end of the year school. And then I watched Dutton Ranch.
3: Oh.
2: Are you watching that by any chance?
3: No, but is it good? Because I
2: Yellow
3: love...
2: spinoff. It's yeah. fine. It's
3: okay.
2: fine.
3: I like the girl who plays Beth.
2: Yes, very good. Listen, nobody on that show is as good as Victor Wembanyama. And that's where we're starting today's show. Folks, listen, hey, I'm sure you heard the news. Victor Wembanyama failed his Game 5 test against the Thunder. He was not good at all. 4 of 15 shooting, 6 rebounds. Come on, bro. You're 7'4", 7'5". You should grab every rebound. And then he ducked the media afterwards. Not great. Not great at all. And it gets to the point where people are starting to wonder, like, shucks, hey, how can we call this guy the greatest prospect in sports history, not just basketball, sports history, if he can't even win a playoff series against the defending champs? And I'm trying to take a deep breath, guys. I know he had 41-24 in game one, and now everybody just expects that on the regular. But we had Al Harrington on the show, former Indiana Pacers forward yesterday, and he had some interesting insight into Wembanyama because a lot of people are now bailing. Oh, Wemby, come on. He's not delivering every game. Here's Al Harrington on Wembanyama's struggles.
4: So I know we call him an alien, but I think for some reason he's actually human. Guys get tired. You know what I'm saying? I mean, they're wearing on them. You know, they're playing every other day. And every other day, they're expecting maximum output out of him. Obviously, defensively, there's nothing you can do with him on that end. But on the offensive side, you know, the guys did a great job last night of being overly physical with him, making things tough, making him catch the ball a little, you know, further out of his comfort zone. And I think if they continue to do that, that gives them an advantage.
2: He's spot on. Listen, obviously, the Thunder are going to adjust. They're a great team. I mean, they won the title last year. You know, they go 10 deep. But I do want to preach a little patience, and I know you can't really do that in sports. This is a hot take society. You got to come out firing. He's either the best or the worst. He's awesome or he's chopped liver. Listen, Wembanyama's been great in the wins. He has not been spectacular in the losses. He's also 22 years old. The Spurs won 34 games last year. They won 62 this year. Decent little jump. But J-Mac, wait a minute. Hey, Magic Johnson got to the finals as a rookie. Wembanyama didn't do that. Magic Johnson went to the Lakers, who had Kareem Abdul-Jabbar, who was on his way to being one of the 5 best players in NBA history. Okay? Well, wait, Jason. Larry Bird. Olajuwon. Year 2. Those guys got to the NBA finals. Wemby's not even going to get there. Again, take a deep breath. Those guys went to college. Larry Bird in year 2 in the NBA was 24 years old. Olajuwon was 23. Again, slow down. I know you want to kill Wembanyama, but like, take a deep breath. I mean, Michael Jordan couldn't get to the finals until year 7. 7. Can you imagine if we have to wait for year 7 for Wembanyama? They'll be calling him a bust for the next 4 years. That's how crazy the media has gotten. It's like, hey, whoa, Jason, Shaq. Okay, that's the guy. Shaq got there in year 3 to the finals. They got swept by the Rockets. Shaq got there. Again, that was his second playoff run. What happened the year before in Shaq's first playoff run? They got swept in the first round by the Pacers, who had the immortal frontline duo of Dale Davis and Rick Smits. Listen, guys, I've wanted to do this my whole life. So any argument you have bashing Wemby, I can just bat it down the way Wemby patrols the lane. Okay, I love this stuff. And again, I'm out here defending Wemby because I believe in him. Can we just take a deep breath? He was amazing in game 1. Matching that for the entire series is going to be tough. And did you look at who helped him out in game one? His second best player was Dylan Harper, a rookie who had 24 points. His third best player was Steph Castle, my man Castle, who's a 21-year-old. His point guard in that game, De'Aaron Fox, didn't even play. So the Spurs are way ahead of schedule. I mean, I think they were plus 6,000 to win the title before the season. Now they're two games away from the finals. Are they going to get there? Well, Wemby has to show up tonight. That's undeniable. And I am of the belief that the Spurs win. They cover the 3.5. I think Wemby has a really good game. And it sets up a Saturday night where you're going to have to scrap your weekend plans. If you had planned to go camping, you better hope somebody's got a generator, because you're not going to want to miss Wemby in game 7. I don't want to go guaranteeing victory in game 7. They got to win game 6 tonight. Who knows? Maybe Caruso goes bonkers again. But I like the Spurs tonight. I think Wemby gets it done, and I think everybody's like, okay, all right, Wemby is back to being the greatest prospect in sports history. I'm getting whiplash from the Wemby takes, folks. Now let's move to the NFL and the soap opera that is the Philadelphia Eagles. Now, I've been out here for a few years now defending Jalen Hurts. I have demanded that Mr. Cowherd, every time he refers to Hurts, refer to him as Super Bowl MVP Jalen Hurts. But the drama is undeniable between Hurts and his former BFF, A.J. Brown. And yesterday, for the first time, Hurts met the media. And of course, he's peppered with questions. Hey, what's up with you and A.J. Brown? And Hurts, you know, very calm, cool, and collected, takes a sip of water, makes a little joke and says, I haven't talked to A.J. You know, I saw the beautiful wedding photos. It looks like he had a great time. I'm happy for him. But yeah, I haven't talked to him since the end of the season. We had a guest on this week who said, hold up. A.J. Brown and Jalen Hurts go way back. They were on recruiting visits together. They were FaceTiming each other. These guys were tight. Now they haven't spoken, not even a text message. You can't hit them with a what up, bro? You want to work out, want to throw somewhere? Nothing? I mean, I think we all know right now it's very problematic. And for some reason, everybody seems to be blaming Hurts. We had James Palmer on the show earlier this week talking about Hurts, and I'm defending him. And you take a listen to James Palmer.
1: Andy Reid told me after Jalen lost to the Chiefs in that first Super Bowl meeting, it's the best Super Bowl performance he's ever seen anyone ever play. And when the stage gets big, Jalen Hurts usually comes through. I've always been told this. I think this is the biggest part. If Jalen fully trusts it, he will evolve and he will change. That's what Sean Mannion has to do, is kind of convince Jalen that these are the things we have to do as an organization to be good offensively. And Jalen will buy in if he fully trusts it.
2: Yeah, it's very weird. Just the drama. It's just never ending. Do you guys remember when you were young kids in elementary school and you'd be sick and you'd stay home from school and you'd watch like The Price is Right and Love Boat? And inevitably, you know, your mom would be watching like a soap opera or something as the world turns. And you just tune in and you're like, oh, this is happening. And you're falling in and out of sleep. So then like, you know, 6 months later or a year later, you're sick again. Same deal watching these shows. And then you notice like, this is the same drama that was happening a year ago. What is the show? And well, it's soap operas. It's the same nonsense every year. Okay. For like 30 years, Days of Our Lives, whatever. I don't pay attention to soap operas now. But I feel like over the last 4 years, whether it's Big Dom on the sidelines, whether it's people blaming Jalen Hurts for a bad performance, people hating the tush push, A.J. Brown upset reading a book on the sideline. I still don't know why they had an inflatable bunny rabbit in the locker room. Like, none of this makes sense, but it's always nonsense. And I could understand if this were my Jets, a dysfunctional franchise, or this were the Cleveland Browns or the Raiders, you know, just bad franchises with terrible owners who are going nowhere. This is the Eagles, who were in the Super Bowl twice in the last 4 years. They nearly beat Mahomes when Jalen Hurts was incredible, as Andy Reid told James Palmer. And then Jalen Hurts was the MVP when they smashed the Chiefs a couple years ago. We were there in New Orleans. Fox sent us down there. I famously, you know, I got to toot my own horn here. I said the Eagles are going to crush them. Eagles spanked them. How is there drama when you have two Super Bowl trips in 4 years and one Super Bowl win? So the absolute latest on the AJ Brown trade, Ian Rappaport, great reporter, went on last night and said, hey, as of now, there's no deal close for AJ Brown. Just know the wording.
5: The actual trade, though, you know, we're all waiting for June 1st to happen so the cap hit is in half for the Philadelphia Eagles and they can trade him. I just don't know that it's going to be like snap your fingers and the deal is done, because the two sides are where they have been, which is the Eagles wanting a first-round pick in 2027. The Patriots, the most likely destination. We'll see if someone else arises, but Patriots, the most likely destination, not being willing to give up a first-round pick as of right now. That means they're not particularly close, and yeah, there's a chance this could drag on for the foreseeable future.
2: So, I was in newspapers, magazines, started a website. This is how your sausage gets made, folks. Everybody knows the Eagles have to trade A.J. Brown. He's not going to be on the team next year, right? Who wants him? Well, he doesn't want to go to a dumpster fire. He's not going to the Jets. He's not going to the Browns. I tried to pitch the Raiders, and people are texting me, there's no way he's going there. He wants to play for a winner. He's a winner. So you got the Patriots. And, of course, they're reuniting with Vrabel. But the Patriots are holding firm. Well, he's not going to go anywhere. He wants to come to us, so we're not giving you a first in what's a loaded draft next year. And if you've seen the Patriots' schedule, there's a world where they win seven games. And all of a sudden, that pick, which was expected to be, you know, in the 20s because the Patriots just went to the Super Bowl, maybe that pick is, I don't know, 16? Then it's a really dangerous pick and a huge win for the Eagles. But remember, last week we saw a report that the Rams, that's not dead yet with A.J. Brown. Well, that's leaking out because the Eagles need to drive up the price of A.J. Brown so that the Patriots give him the one. So here's what's going to happen in the next, you know, few days leading up to June 1. We're going to hear a mystery team emerge. Lamar Jackson, perhaps? Baltimore? They didn't upgrade their wide receiver room this offseason. Could we hear the Ravens are interested? I do believe the Raiders' name will come up again with Mendoza, the weakest wide receiver room in the league. I mean, I was texting a buddy in Washington. Have you seen the Washington Commanders receiver room? It's scary. Terry McLaurin and Dan Quinn's on the hot seat. Would he get traded in the division? Unlikely. Very unlikely. But if you're desperate, maybe it happens. So here's Jalen Hurts at the OTAs last week talking about A.J. Brown.
6: Pick the right question to sip on, huh? No, I think for us, you know, we're focused on learning the offense. It really doesn't change in terms of our approach to improve. You know, there's an if. Obviously been a lingering thing, but you know, nothing can replace all the greatness that we achieved together.
2: That sure sounds like somebody who absolutely has played his last down with his former BFF, A.J. Brown. All right, we got a monster show coming up. Some great guests. Listen, Lamar Jackson. I didn't realize how strange things have gotten in Baltimore, but he's under a lot of pressure. Hey, you know how many playoff wins Lamar Jackson has? 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That's next year on The Herd. 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
20: You should be the one asking yourself that question, you pointy nose freak.
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1: This is The Herd, broadcasting live from Los Angeles. 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
0: 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Great rates with none of the bull. Fun offseason in Baltimore for Lamar Jackson and the Ravens. And I say fun because Lamar got everything he wanted. It's his show now. You guys have seen that Tom Hanks movie, Captain Phillips. Tom Hanks has that containment vessel. The Somali pirates take over. And Tom Hanks is trying to like confuse the guys about, oh, the ship's broken. And the guy goes, look at me. I'm the captain now. It's my show. Well, it's Lamar Jackson's show in Baltimore. Why? Why?

0: Harbaugh's gone. Now, some people, I think it's probably 60-40, seem to think Lamar Jackson's the reason Harbaugh's gone. That Lamar wanted it his way, and he got his way. Well, if that's the truth, we don't, I mean, it still hasn't officially come out, but I'm still waiting for Lamar's thank you, goodbye, coach, social media post, which basically everyone does after their great, after the time they spent with a coach they liked. I mean, Josh Allen was borderline in tears after McDermott got fired, right? I mean, Lamar got what he wanted. It's his show now. The pressure's on. So Lamar spoke this week. And again, some of this language is kind of interesting. You got to parse through it. But here's Lamar Jackson when asked about the contract that he's chasing.
1: No, I just want to keep them, those conversations private. You know, we restructured the deal. And that's what we have right now. What year was that? 2023, 2022?
2: 2022 or 2023.
1: That conversation is in 2022. This is 2026. We're going to leave that conversation in 2022.
0: Yeah, you remember back in 2022, he was asking for fully guaranteed. So the media is like, are you still asking for that? Lamar's much more confident in front of the media now. It's almost like, you know, Harbaugh's gone. This is my show. They got Jesse Minter a coach. I mean, have you seen the odds for coach of the year? Gambling markets love Jesse Minter. He's coached zero games in his in his NFL career. Now, Harbaugh was the favorite earlier. Minter has leapfrogged him now. So it's a battle of Lamar guys for coach of the year. And it's interesting because I love Lamar Jackson as my fantasy quarterback. I don't know if I love him as an NFL quarterback. He has two MVPs. The numbers, the advanced stats have historically been great. He did dip to 23rd last year in EPA. Not great. One of his worst seasons. And the thing that I don't like is at 29, we've seen a steady decline the last 3 years in rushes. Well, that was his superpower, the dual threat action. I can spin it downfield. I can hit the crossing routes. And if you guys have everybody locked up, well, I'm just going to tuck and run because I'm faster than just about anybody. And I can dance my way through the raindrops and get to the end zone. We're seeing less and less of that. So if he's now running less, and I would say there's more pressure on him. Like, guys, if we're being completely honest, and I keep mentioning this, like, for whatever reason, Lamar escapes criticism. Well, they didn't beat the Bills because Mark Andrews dropped that two-point conversion. Never mind Lamar was bad in the first half. Well, that game against the Chiefs, they were at home. Remember, I bet on the Ravens that day. I loved them in that game at home in the AFC Championship. Well, that was a bad game plan. That was a horrible game plan. They didn't run the football. What were they thinking? Like, for whatever reason, in all the big playoff games, Lamar just, he doesn't get blamed. And you saw his playoff record there on the screen, 3-5. Now, I know, J-Mac, all you do is you say wins are not a quarterback stat. They're a team stat. Correct. So Josh Allen and his team have 8 playoff wins. Drake May and the Patriots have 3 playoff wins. Well, all of them last year. Lamar Jackson has 3 playoff wins in his esteemed career. He has 2 MVPs and 3 playoff wins. I mean, if you're making a list, who are the quarterbacks under the most pressure this year? I think, you know, Justin Herbert has to be up there, right? Justin Herbert doesn't have a playoff win. And he's thought of as one of the best quarterbacks in the league. Now, I had my tiers yesterday. I didn't have Herbert in the top tier. I had Lamar in the top tier. But the guys in the top tier win playoff games in Super Bowls. Just not Josh Allen yet, but he's got 8 playoff wins. And it's like, what do we do with Lamar? Like, is there another quarterback under pressure? C.J. Stroud? Maybe. By the way, 3 playoff wins with the Texans. But like, it's got to be Lamar. If you run your coach out of town, you're about to get a new contract. Isn't it kind of your show? I think the pressure is on Lamar in Baltimore. They made listen, it's a tough decision. Do you keep the quarterback? The face of the franchise, the star, the engine. Or do you keep the Super Bowl winning coach? Well, they made their decision. We'll see how that works out for them. Let's go to Rachel Nichols with the news.
3: No.
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5: This is the Herdline News.
6: Jason, let's stay in the NFL. And I want to start with this story that raised eyebrows across the league. I know you saw this headline, right? Justin Herbert skipped the first week of OTAs to fly to Europe to support his girlfriend, yes, Madison Beer, on her music tour. Now, if you're saying to yourself, missing practices to, quote, support your girlfriend, what was that conversation with Jim Harbaugh like? Well, it might not have gone how you think. Take a listen.
4: My first reaction was, do you need a ride to the airport? You know, he's just been somebody that he's just here all the time. I mean, there's times I've wanted to shoo him out of the building. He's at every voluntary, every non-voluntary workout. I'm the same guy that broke his hand, and then he was here the next day practicing the next game, stiff-arming guys. So, yeah, I was happy, you know, good balance.
6: I thought this actually brought up kind of an interesting question, because it wasn't like that long ago that guys didn't even want to ask off a regular season game in baseball because the birth of their first child, right? Or something like that. And then it became like, okay, you can miss a game for your kid being born. Not the Super Bowl, of course, but, you know, miss a game somewhere. What do you think, sort of, what's the scale? Like, yeah, what can you miss for supporting your girlfriend? And does it matter? Obviously, it's an OTA. Where are you on this?
0: Yeah, no, this is a great question. It's a fun topic.
6: Mm-hmm.
0: I mean, again, we said A.J. Brown wasn't there yesterday for the Eagles. We don't know where he went. Maybe he's, you know, on his honeymoon with his new wife. I don't know. Lamar has missed. Aaron Rodgers famously went to Egypt. Now, that's a little different, right? Right. You could schedule a trip to Egypt anytime. He just happened to schedule it when there were OTAs, right? Mm-hmm. So Herbert doesn't have control over his girlfriend, who, by the way, is, they're at Laker games together. Is she a budding pop star, or is she a pop
6: She's
0: star?
6: She's an influencer who's launching a music career.
0: Music career, okay. Now that I hear the excuse, I don't have a major issue with this. Mm-hmm. Do you, Rachel?
6: No, I think the combination of it's OTAs, as you said, guys miss OTAs for lots of reasons. By the way, I think we know why A.J. Brown is missing OTAs.
0: Oh, well, why?
6: I digress. I don't know. Something's going on there. Oh, wait, you just talked about it. You know, it's OTAs, and Jim makes a great point. I mean, this is a guy who's in the building all the time.
0: Yeah.
6: So what is he really missing that he doesn't already know? But it's interesting to see things go back and forth. And I think, you know, I mean, you and I are the same. We get sick, we don't miss work.
0: Yeah, I haven't missed a day, I don't think, since I started at FS1. Almost 10 years ago. The anniversary is coming up in like 4 days, my 10-year anniversary.
6: Aww.
0: Well, a quick question though, Rachel. I just want to ask, what about the aspect that Mike McDaniel's coming in? New offensive coordinator, mm-hmm, new offense.
6: Yeah.
0: Should he not be there with his new OC? I'm sure they're implementing new concepts. Now, the Herbert defenders will say, well, he had like a 4.6 GPA at Oregon. He was a biology major. I think he could pick up some football concepts, Jay.
6: Yeah. I mean, look, Fernando Mendoza was like, I don't want to miss any minute of OTAs. Obviously, he's new coming into the system.
0: Yeah.
6: But also, talk about smart guy. I mean, he's had like 2 business degrees already. So it's just, I think it's a little bit the comfort level. For OTAs, it feels like a little bit the comfort level of the player, comfort level of the coach. I mean, I saw this headline and I was like, ooh, what did Jim Harbaugh have to say about that? Because we know how intense Jim Harbaugh is. But
0: by the way, the staff tells me Madison Beer, mm-hmm, has 39 million followers on IG.
6: I told you, she's an influencer.
0: Oh my gosh.
6: Yeah.
0: 39. What is she like the next Kardashian?
6: I mean, you've got 37 million, so it's...
0: I do not have anywhere near. I do follow her. I didn't know she had 30. Because once her and Herbert started popping up at Laker games, I'm like, who is this person? Yeah. And okay, you know, attractive, talented musician. I'm always looking for new musical acts to check out, Rachel.
6: Yeah, that's very generous of you. Doesn't hurt what she looks like either.
0: Yeah, not at all.
6: let's go back to the NBA. Mark Cuban has an idea to fix the NBA's problems, Jason. Not by shortening the season, as a lot of people have said they should, but by shortening the games. He has joined the chorus of voices who want to go from a 48-minute game to a 40-minute game. He says, look, younger viewers have shorter attention spans, right? It will cut down on fatigue with players. And also, you know, if you're not out there that long, you can't get injured. What do you think?
0: Yeah. So is there a choice? Is it shorter season or shorter games?
6: No, the NBA so far has said we are not doing either one of those things. And the argument from a lot of people has been like, that totally messes up the record books. If you have shorter games or less games, no one will ever break LeBron's scoring record. No one will ever do this or that.
0: Yeah.
6: What do you think?
0: So you go 48 minutes to what? Like the college game, like 40
6: exactly.
0: minutes?
6: WNBA, college, international games, they're all 40 minutes.
0: Here's what I would counter. Is there data that shows, hey, if everybody played eight fewer minutes, we would see less injuries? Like, I don't know. Is there numbers to back that up, or is this just, you know, Mark Cuban deflecting from his political stunt last week? I don't know. Is there anything there?
6: People talking about saving Jokic, 2 minutes a game during the regular season, and that way he'd be better for the playoffs? I mean, these guys seem to think it's cumulative. My take about the record books, I just think this is very silly. There are so many changes that happen in sports that affect the record books. In baseball, dead ball, live ball, in basketball, hand checking, not hand checking. I mean, the rise of the three-point shot, right? So, first of all, there wasn't a three-point shot. Then there was. That changed the record books. And then how it was implemented in game plans is from a sort of occasional thing to this is how all our guys shoot. Reggie Miller, right? One of the best three-ball guys of all time, just breathtaking with that. He was a top. He had scored the most three-pointers in the NBA history from 1998 to 2011. Now, in the time since, that's a long time. In the time since, he's been knocked down to 7 on that list. It's not like he's 2 or 3. He's 7. Because there's been so many three-point guys now, and like everyone shoots three-pointers. Big men shoot three-pointers. So the game changes for the record books all the time. I don't know. I would like to see less games, but less minutes is a start.
0: So it's interesting. You and I agree less games ain't happening because the owners aren't taking less.
6: No one wants to lose $1, baby. You're a billionaire. So, you can't lose $2.
0: Who's the loser in shorter games? Is it the TV product? Fewer ads to sell?
6: Fewer ads to sell, you know, with some people. You know, Mark says fans will like it better because it'll be like more action-packed, you know, younger people attention spans. There might be people paying for tickets, though, who will say, well, you're giving me, you know, this percentage less product. Why are my ticket prices? Yeah.
0: It is weird that the NBA people keep talking about less games, less time. NFL wants to expand more games, more international travel. These are weird times. Everybody wants more or less. There's no middle ground. I don't know. I think the NBA is just fine. I don't know. Other than the flopping, which we're going to be doing in 5 minutes, that's going to get heated. But I don't think, like, I don't. I wish there was an easy answer. I do hate the injuries.
6: Yeah.
0: That's obvious.
6: Right?
0: But I don't know what the solution is there.
6: I don't think these big bodies and sort of the speed that the guys play much quicker than they did sort of in the era they're coming out of. They cover so much more ground. I think it's a mile more per game than it was before. It's okay to tweak.
0: What about expanding rosters? Add a roster spot.
6: Yeah, there's been a lot of question about that too.
0: Hey, coaches, play your bench.
6: Yeah.
0: Right? Remember Thibodeau would never play his bench last year?
6: And
0: the guys
6: that.
0: Wore down?
6: Yeah.
0: Mike Brown plays his bench.
6: Yeah.
0: Like, play your bench.
6: Yeah. Well, again, I would say, I'm with Mark. I think this is a good change, but we'll see if it actually happens. We got to talk about my guy. Jaden McDaniels.
0: Oh, yes.
6: Come on, Jason. You know it's my guy. I was waiting for you to jump in there. You know my guy. Rookie of the year in 2024. And then last season, did that even happen? I'm not sure it happened. I don't know. Sprains and strains to his knee, hamstring, left elbow. It was just kind of a disaster season. The schedule got a lot tougher, too, but didn't go well. And so listen to what he had to say about where he was and where he hopes to be.
7: It left a bitter taste in my mouth from last year and just how everything played out. So you kind of just go in that off season and just figure out ways to mentally get better physically and emotionally and everything. So, I mean, it sucked. It wasn't like, I wouldn't say it was like what I wanted or it was fun for me because I love football and I love it. But the passion didn't change. I mean, it made it more kind of like a miserable feeling not be able to go out there and do what I got to do.
6: Now, Jason, you know they changed offensive coordinators, and he's installing a new system to have Jaden under center more and not always be running out there. I don't know. What do you think? Do you feel like that's a good move? It's going to lead to having less injury, better season for him?
0: Yeah, I feel like we've heard that about a bunch of quarterbacks lately, right?
6: Yeah.
0: Jalen Hurts, they want to under center more. Because I guess you don't know what's coming.
6: You take everything out of the gun, like you are more vulnerable. Everybody knows that.
0: Yeah, so we'll see. What do you think of the new OC? I liked Kingsbury a lot.
6: Yeah. I mean, certainly had great pedigree, right?
0: But yeah.
6: clearly it wasn't working, right? Because yes, the injuries of course were part of that, but there was just a lot of sort of dissonance between different parts of the offense last year. Yeah. So I, you know, I'll take it. If he's happy, says he's happy, he says he likes it. Head coach says he likes it.
0: I mean, how good are the skill position players for Washington? Like,
6: I think everyone on the roster is fantastic.
0: I mean, I just don't know. After Terry McLaurin, I was looking at it. Mm-hmm. It's like Luke McCaffrey.
6: Yeah.
0: Like, look at the division.
6: They had a crop of older players who were just sort of at the end of their peak in 2024. And that, and a low strength of schedule and some luck, got them to the championship game. Didn't happen in any of those categories last year. And their QB, the best guy on the team, was hurt half the time.
0: Yeah.
6: You know, we'll see this year. And part of the thing, and the guy was hurt half the time, is that this is designed not to have him hurt half the time. Yeah. This is specifically a move to have him less vulnerable.
0: So Dan Quinn, would you agree, hot seat? I mean, NFC Championship, missed playoffs. I think if they miss again, he might... We'll see who's on the market.
6: It's sort of the tone of the season, right? Because last season it was sort of felt like, hey, everything went wrong.
0: Yeah.
6: It wasn't his fault. Everything went wrong. You have another season where it feels like a lot's going wrong or, oh man, those are some weird head-scratching coaching decisions. Then I think he's more on the hot seat. But I would wait to see that. I think we're maybe a year away from that.
0: Okay. Fair enough.
6: We'll see.
0: Rachel with the news.
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0: Listen, I came into the building today thinking we were going to go in on flopping. And I get a little too heated about it. So the next segment, we will talk about this flopping saga. And earlier today, Rachel sent me a clip online of, hey, here's the 44 times SGA fell to the floor in the playoffs, ranked from worst to best. Adam Silver, though, came out yesterday and was like, I don't think this is a pressing issue. What is he talking about? That's next year on The Herd.
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0: All right, strap in, because this topic is going to anger some people, mostly in the heartland, specifically the Dust Bowl. Folks, listen, I don't care how much you like the Thunder or how much you love SGA. You have to admit the flopping is out of control, okay? And we said this after, like, game two. The morning after Thunder-Spurs games, the autopsy is rarely about the actual play, and it's all about the flopping. And SGA falling to the ground, just faking, like, oh, my gosh, I got clobbered. He just collapses like he's helpless, and he got shot. I mean, he's just trying to sell fouls all the time. It is a major factor, okay? And I'm a big soccer guy, so I do know that in soccer, especially the EPL, flopping, or what they call simulation, it was a big deal. You know, the referee's shielded, he can't see, and then you fake it in the box and you get a PK and you get a goal. That was a real thing. So they instituted VAR, and that helps to stamp it out. They also put in some harsh rules where after the match, when they watch the video, if it's very clear you flopped and want a call, you can get a card after that and you can earn suspensions. Now, we had Jovan Buha on the show earlier this week, and he actually talked about something similar with, listen, the flopping's out of control. Maybe they need to treat flopping like technical fouls. Here's Jovan.
1: I think it's hard to assess it in the moment, right? Like, I mean, you can. I don't think we want to add more reviews to the games already. There are too many reviews and the review process takes too long. Maybe you could have retroactive fining or technical fouls for flops. I think that would cut that out, right? Like if imagine Shea getting suspended because he had 16 flopping technicals. I think that would de-incentivize him to do that, right? So I think maybe you could do something like that, but nothing with more reviews.
0: Now, just a reminder, this is not me pushing flopping. This is not some jabronis on the internet. Mike Brown and the Knicks went to a game in OKC this season, and Mike Brown was irate because SGA shot a million free throws, and he's like, this is embarrassing. Chris Finch of the Timberwolves, one of the top coaches in the league, has been beating this drum for a couple years now. You've got former players going online. Terrence Ross is just saying, this is out of control. Former great shooter. And then it really hit a crescendo this week when an online outfit called Underdog Sports partnered up with Dylan Brooks. Yes, Dylan Brooks, that same Dylan Brooks who's on the Canadian national team with SGA. And they made a fake video game. If you guys remember the game Operation back in the day, where you have to, you know, pull out, do operate on people. And if you hit the side with your tweezers, it goes off and you lose. They did one with SGA and flopping. Now, initially, this was just an internet story. SGA has since sued and sent a cease and desist to Underdog saying, get this off the market. You can't sell anymore. This is inappropriate. Folks, Underdog has responded by saying, I don't know. We're capturing the zeitgeist right now. And they're pushing back. And obviously, they're getting huge promotion out of this. Underdog's a fantasy gambling outfit that now more people heard of because they made fun of SGA, and SGA is pushing back. So we also had Kevin O'Connor on the show this week. He's talking, the reporter at Yahoo Sports. Listen to what he had to say about the Thunder smiling at refs and really selling stuff.
2: I think there's two sides of it. The Thunder do complain more. I think they try to work the officials more, almost sometimes with like a smile on their face, right? When they try to do it, a little bit of manipulation tactic that way, rather than just outwardly crying about it, like you see Luka do and other stars have done over the years. And SGA definitely does embellish and fall more often than others. That said, all of that said, it's not like the Thunder are outliers in free throw rate this entire postseason. They're not being rewarded with it, with this flopping and flailing around.
0: Yes, to be clear, it's less about free throw rate, and it's more about just simply the theatrics, the flopping, the falling, the selling calls. And that the worst part is SGA is a really good player. We're talking about the league's two-time MVP getting his pants pulled down by a national audience who's calling him a flopper. This is an incredible chart here that our staff put together. Here are the players in this century who have made more free throws than baskets in the postseason. SGA tops the list. He's got more made free throws than he does baskets. I mean, is it not a terrible look for the league when he makes seven baskets and scores 30 points? You're like, wait, how? Oh, he's selling calls. I mean, Adam Silver, and listen, we don't have the audio. He went on the former punter's radio show and talked about, hey, man, players are taught to sell calls these days. I don't see it as a pressing issue. Now, listen, I'm not sandbagging here. Obviously, not everybody agrees with me. Me and Rachel are in alignment. John Hollinger came on and was like, I think tanking's worse than this. I totally disagree. Okay, this is a great draft. This is an exceptional year for talent. Yeah, a lot of people wanted to tank. And tanking got you Wembanyama. Tanking got you Zion. It hasn't panned out. But tanking does work. Flopping also works, but it's horrible. Folks, and Rachel was on this early. She's like, listen, if the Thunder win this, we're going to have a situation now where we're going to have 5 days of talking about flopping leading into the NBA Finals. The New York Knicks, I know Silver's all wrapped up in the Knicks. He is so thankful that the New York Knicks are in the finals, the biggest media TV market in the country. Thank you, Knicks. So he's all geeked on that, and I get that. But I think he's whiffing here, Rachel, saying that this is not a pressing issue. I know Adam Silver is very much in the weeds. He's big online. I'm not saying he's watching us now, but he does watch this show. He's been on the show. for him to say this is not a pressing, I mean, again, the Knicks called out SGA earlier this season, and now they are maybe going to face the Thunder in the finals.
6: Well, look, Adam, specifically the NBA in general, very savvy about their PR. Adam Silver is not going to go on television in the middle of a conference finals and say, hey, our superstar, two-time MVP, is trying to cheat the rules. Like, he's not going to do that. So that quote to me was exactly what he should have said. It was the exact right thing to say if you're Adam Silver. It might just not be as accurate for the fan experience. As far as the board game stuff, you know my take always is if you don't like it, then stop it, right? So that's what I say about, you know, those unwritten rules at the end of a basketball game. You don't like that they ran down the court and scored another point? Just don't lose, right? That's how you stop that. Same thing with SGA. And it's his decision. But if he doesn't like that this is the conversation around him, if he wants his lawyers to send a cease and desist to this board game, there's a great way to stop this conversation. Stop doing it.
0: Yeah.
6: That's easy.
0: It's also a problem when Al Harrington comes on our show and says, I'm like, Al, who's going to win game five? He's like, well, it depends on the whistle.
6: Yeah.
0: Like, is that what you want? Like, can you imagine going into a huge NFC playoff game? Well, we'll see how it's officiated. You don't want that crap. Well, you want the players to determine the product.
6: Yeah. And here's where the officials could step in without changing anything. Jovan is actually, it's already a technical foul. So I'm not sure if you realize that. It's already a technical foul. They just don't enforce it. So we say points of emphasis going into a season with the NFL, the NBA. This could be a point of emphasis.
0: Yeah. Very dicey topic. Coming up next, we got Ben Vollen coming on to talk all things NFL. And yes, there is a LeBron update. Uh-oh, Lakers, be careful.
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32: On Stanley Cup playoffs, the Hurricanes with a three-goal first period. Shut out the Canadiens 4-0. Now a win away from reaching the Stanley Cup final. NFL, 25 teams were on the field for OTAs yesterday, including the Vikings. As quarterback J.J. McCarthy spoke for the first time on the signing, the former Cardinals QB Kyler Murray was asked about the relationship and if it's awkward.
33: No, it's just like two guys in a classroom. You know, he sits on one side, I sit on the other side, and it's the coach's responsibility to teach us and coach us. Awkwardness, you know, it's just like the same feeling, you know, when you're in high school and there's another person on the other side of the room. That's just kind of how it is. So I wouldn't say there's any awkwardness.
32: McCarthy also said it will be a true competition in baseball. Phillies lefty Christopher Sanchez pitched 7 shutout innings to extend his scoreless streak to 44 2/3 to set a new franchise record in a 3-0 win over the Padres. That's sports. I'm Ronza Moss.
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35: What the Rams are doing, and this is why I defended the Ty Simpson pick, they're trying to master two timelines. The number one timeline is win a Super Bowl now and next year. The second timeline is have their quarterback without giving up massive draft capital in 2 years.
28: A new day in The Herd starts now.
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35: Oh, yeah.
28: The Herd. 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
28: Here's Jason McIntyre.
0: Hour number two here on The Herd. It's me, Jason McIntyre, filling in for Colin Cowherd. He's back next week, I'm told. Joined by Rachel Nichols. We've had an awesome start to the show. It's only going to get better. Ben Volen, Boston Globe. Going to pop over, talk to us here shortly. The latest on the Patriots. I don't know if we'll talk about how Mike Vrabel's doing. Sounds like he's doing great. He may get his guy, A.J. Brown. A lot of other NFL stories percolating. But quickly, I want to do a couple minutes here on this latest news about LeBron James. I know, Jay, we're tired of LeBron. It's 2 decades now. Can we move on? Well, moving on is going to be the theme for LeBron. So Brian Windhorst, you know, obviously, I know Windhorst well. He's come on my podcast. I see him at games. Super nice guy. He's been all over the LeBron stuff forever, right? Went back when LeBron was in high school, he was covering him. Then covered LeBron in Cleveland. And he knows LeBron as well as anybody. And I know there's some hot take artists out there. Well, he doesn't really know LeBron. He doesn't do interviews with him. When you're in someone's orbit for 2 decades, you know what's going on. And the latest he had was that LeBron is waiting for the Lakers to come to him with a contract. Okay? Apparently, according to Windhorst, LeBron is not going to go to the Lakers and say, we would like a contract extension, please. And I think this goes back to the whole respect thing that LeBron spoke about. Well, not spoke about, but it leaked out that LeBron felt disrespected, aka LeBron was telling people this, by Rob Pelinka and the Lakers. He came to the Lakers, pulled them out of the gutter where they were horrible, one of the worst stretches in franchise history, gets them to bring on Anthony Davis, and they win a title. He has pushed a couple wrong buttons since then. Obviously, Russell Westbrook was a disaster. Some unlucky moments in the playoffs, AD getting hurt, running into that Nuggets buzzsaw, then the Thunder this year. LeBron famously saying, we were out-talented. Listen, it's going to get a little uncomfortable here. LeBron's not used to being uncomfortable, given that he's always called the shots throughout his career. I'm leaving Cleveland. I'm going to Miami. I'm building something. I'm ditching Miami. I'm going to go back to Cleveland, and I'm going to win. And he did. I'm going to go to the Lakers. I'm going to win. And he did. But he's 41 now. And there's a ton of scenarios where this goes sideways for LeBron quick. So Jovan Buha came on the show earlier this week to talk about the LeBron situation. He's covered the Lakers for many years. Here we go.
1: The Lakers are going to need to make some moves over the first few days of free agency. So if LeBron, it's in LeBron's right to decide whatever he wants to decide, right? Like he's earned that. But at the same time, if you're the Lakers, you're on the clock here to some degree. And if he wants to take his time and take a few weeks or take a month or whatever, that's fine. But then you're going to have to proceed as if he's not there. And then you're going to have to make some moves accordingly.
0: Yeah, there's a world where this ends great and fine and everything's hunky-dory and LeBron's still in the Lakers. But according to Windhorst, if the Lakers come to him and say, hey, LeBron, here's what we got for you. I'm just picking out a number. This is hypothetical. Don't aggregate it. $14 million, LeBron. That's what we got for you. Going from like 50-some to 14 mil. Then LeBron plans on saying, well, what are you doing with that other 37 mil or whatever the number is? What are your plans? The Lakers might say, well, this is what we want to do, or this is what we're going to try to do. And maybe that works for LeBron. Maybe it doesn't. And at that point, he might just say, I'm going to pack it in and retire. Or LeBron could say, man, the Knicks just lost in the finals. They're close. I'll go play for the Knicks for the minimum. A franchise that hasn't won a title in over 50 years. I know I have a checkered history with Dolan. I have a checkered history with the front office. But could they use me on the cheap? I wouldn't be ring chasing because I know they got good players, but I'd be one of their best players. Is there a world where that happens? We keep hearing the Cavs. Why not? Wouldn't you rather go to the Knicks than the Cavs? There's no unfinished business in Cleveland. Even if the Cavs, you know, are like, LeBron, we want you, I would sooner go to the Knicks if they'll have me. Now, maybe Leon Rose is like, no shot, buddy. Really? You're not taking LeBron on the cheap? If you're that close to a final ring and LeBron's going to put you over the top? I'm just saying, this is going to be a fun, exciting Lakers summer. We'll be doing plenty of chatter on LeBron. I hope it works out for the Lakers. All right, let's bring in our guest, Ben Volin, Boston Globe, covered the NFL since 2007. I remember when he covered the Miami Dolphins as well. Maybe we'll get to the Dolphins, one of the worst teams in the league. Ben, happy to have you. I'm just curious, right out of the gate, we got an update last night that the Patriots are holding firm. They will not give up a one for A.J. Brown in return. I don't know. The A.J. Brown market seems to be softening this week, but it could get hot next week. I'm just curious what you're hearing out of Patriots land.
2: So I think the word you just said is the operative one. It's a soft market for A.J. Brown. And I think the issue with the Eagles right now is that the Patriots are pretty much the only team that anyone's heard being involved. I know the Rams considered it early in the offseason, moving to A.J. Brown and moving off of Davante Adams. I think instead, they decided to spend their money on Trent McDuffie, the cornerback. Mm-hmm. And there's really no other team that you've heard, both publicly or kind of behind the scenes, that's really been involved in the trade market. And look, Howie Roseman, the Eagles general manager, is not in the business of just giving players away. He's going to do what's in the best interest of the Philadelphia Eagles. So just because the Eagles can trade A.J. Brown after June 1st it becomes much more palatable salary cap wise. You know, it doesn't mean the trade's going to happen right away. I think Howie Roseman is going to do what he can to try to drum up a little competition for the Patriots, try to get the best offer that he can for AJ Brown. And, you know, the Patriots right now, they're negotiating against themselves. So, of course, why would they say we're going to give up a first round pick when I think it's clear the Eagles want to move on. They want to get rid of the salary. They want to, you know, just move on from, start over clean, you know, with the roster. But there's no real deadline for the Eagles. The deadline is like the end of training camp when A.J. Brown's salary becomes due. So I think Howie Roseman is going to hold out for the best offer he can. Let's see if the Patriots decide to just, you know, up their offer next week. Let's just be done with it. We want to bring him in, you know, and have him here for OTAs and minicamp. Or if they draw it out, because like I said, the Patriots right now are really just negotiating against themselves.
0: Yeah, it's weird. We're talking about a soft market for A.J. Brown. I mean, Ben, I'm looking here. He's 28, turns 29 in June. He's clearly one of the 10 best receivers in the league. Any theories on why there isn't a bigger market for him from contenders? Like, I don't know, the Ravens didn't improve their wide receiver room at all. We saw the Broncos up theirs, the Bills up theirs. Could the Chargers get involved? It just seems weird that people aren't in on A.J. Brown. Is it all these sideline theatrics and beefing with Jalen Hurts? I don't know.
2: I don't think it's as much the distraction, though. Certainly the A.J. Brown's, you know, temperament. Though obviously Vrabel and the Patriots, you know, they know A.J. Brown better than anyone. And yeah, there might be a team who might be a little concerned that A.J. Brown could be a distraction. Clearly Vrabel and the Patriots do not believe that. I just think it's the fact that there's compensation involved. If you're a team like the Chiefs, who clearly needs a receiver, you can just go out and sign Stephon Diggs right now for $10 or $15 million and be done with it. For A.J. Brown, you're paying him $29 million this year, $50 million over the next two, and you're giving up a high draft pick. You know, the Eagles are holding out for a first-round pick. So that's just a lot. And I think teams don't want to give up the draft pick compensation as much. You know, plus he's 29, or he's going to be, as you said. And his knee injury, it's been a chronic knee injury for him. It's not, you know, nothing to sneeze at. I think teams are a little bit concerned about the state of his knee and how much longer A.J. Brown is going to be a dominant player. But to me, the fact that Mike Vrabel and the Patriots want him shows that those concerns are probably a little overblown. No one knows A.J. Brown and the condition of his knee better than Mike Vrabel. So if they want him, obviously they feel pretty good about it. But I just think everyone around the league ultimately realizes they might just be bidding against, you know, maybe they could try to up the ante for the Patriots. But I think teams realize that A.J. Brown is probably going to end up being a New England Patriot.
0: Yeah. So, Ben, is your guess that the Patriots cave and give the one? Because it is a loaded draft. The Patriots' schedule is tougher. You know, I'm not saying they're going to go to seven wins, but there's a world where, you know, things don't break their way, the Super Bowl loser curse or whatever it's called, hangover, and that pick that everybody thinks is going to be 25-ish becomes 16-ish. And then it's like, oh, I mean, you see the Patriots' schedule there on the screen. It's like the rematch with the Seahawks isn't going to be easy. Jaguars made the playoffs last year. Steelers made the playoffs. Bills, I mean, that's a brutal gauntlet to open the season. I don't know. Do you think they end up caving and giving a one?
2: So I wouldn't be surprised if ultimately they do give up a first-round pick, but I'd be shocked if it's a 2027 first-round pick. Oh. Right? That's next year. You can trade future first, so maybe it's a 28 first-rounder or maybe even a 29 first-rounder, something way off into the future. Howie Roseman's just crazy enough to accept something like that. It's a pick who knows down the road where that pick will end up. Or I can see the Patriots getting creative and yeah, we're not going to give you a one, but we'll give you this package that's a two and a four and a future two or something like that. So, you know, the Eagles will get their value. They'll get some good picks for AJ Brown, but I'd be surprised if the Patriots gave a first round pick for next year, just because I don't think there's much competition in the trade market and why give up more than you really have to.
0: That's a great point.
2: So I think that's where it is right now. Howie Roseman's going to do whatever he can to drum up a market for A.J. Brown, try to extract the most he can from the Patriots. And maybe he does get that first round pick, but I think it'll be way into the future, not next year.
0: Yeah, I mean, imagine if you told people that the Chiefs would have a top 10 pick this time last year. It was like Mahomes gets hurt, season goes sideways. And all of a sudden, as a top 10 pick to the Eagles, that would be dicey if something happened to Drake May. Anyways, let's move on. I want to talk about Lamar Jackson. He's a polarizing figure, Ben. I mean, the guy's got two MVPs and he has three playoff wins. And we've seen some failures in the postseason. If you run your coach out of town, right, you kind of got to deliver. Would you say he's under a lot of pressure this year?
2: So I actually, I mean, I think he's under pressure in the sense of historical, you know, where does he want to be viewed and rated among the all-time greats? He's a two-time MVP, so he's entered that conversation. But just one conference championship game, no Super Bowl appearances now through eight NFL seasons. Obviously, you know, he's under pressure from that sense to help his, you know, his resume and his legacy. But I don't know. I think the Ravens have made their choice here. They chose Lamar over John Harbaugh. And so, like, Lamar's not going anywhere. He still owns that team. He owns that city. They're going to be looking at a new contract extension for him this offseason. Mm-hmm. I'm surprised it hasn't come through already, but Lamar has been notoriously difficult to negotiate with. But I mean, like, he's under pressure to win, but like, not really. It's his team. He's not going anywhere. The Ravens have chosen him. You know, the coaching staff, you have a first-time head coach in Jesse Minter, a first-time offensive coordinator in Declan Doyle. Let's be honest, if things go sideways in Baltimore, they're the ones on the hot seat, not Lamar Jackson. So, you know, he is under some pressure to, like, rate, you know, as high as Patrick Mahomes and to finally deliver. But he's getting paid. He's got that franchise wrapped around his finger. I don't think Lamar Jackson is under too much pressure.
0: So that's a good point you brought up about they're going to get blamed. So when you were there when the Patriots had their dynasty and Brady, McDaniels, Belichick, they were cooking. I've forgotten this because it's about a decade old. But when they had that stretch where they didn't get back to a Super Bowl, who was getting most of the blame? They were getting to the playoffs, but I think they went, what, like 6 years without going back to the Super Bowl, something like that. Was Brady taking the heat, or was it parsed off to other people?
2: It was Brady and Belichick both. Right. They kept going to the Super Bowl every three years. You know, they lost in 07.
0: That's right.
2: And then they lost in 10. And then they got back in 14. But they went a full decade in between titles. And there was, you know, big thought have they, you know, not taken advantage of this championship window? And can they ever get back to the winner's circle again? And I think Belichick and Brady kind of shared it equally. Belichick caught some heat for, you know, the way that some of those teams were built in like 09 and 10 that had some playoff disappointment. Brady was starting to become a superstar. He marries Giselle. He moves to California. Starts not coming to the off-season workouts, the voluntary workouts. So I think they both kind of shared in some of that heat and you know, in that sense. But they still kept going to the Super Bowl every few years. Brady won an MVP. They had the undefeated season. So, you know, like, I don't know. They didn't have that collapse that you see even like from the Chiefs last year. They mm-hmm. had that one bad season. So, it was just always amplified up to like, you know, up to a 10 here in New England. The expectations were always so high, and anything less than the Super Bowl was kind of disappointing for a while. And then they came back and created a second part of the dynasty.
0: Yeah. I asked that history lesson, and thank you for that, is because for whatever reason, at least it appears to me that whenever Lamar loses in the playoffs, it's, well, Mark Andrews dropped the 2-point conversion, or, you know, the kicker missed against the Steelers, or we're in the playoffs. You know, it just always seems to be, hey, that game plan against the Chiefs when they were at home in the playoffs, that was a terrible game plan. Like, where's the blame for Lamar? I don't know. Maybe I'm seeing it a weird way, but you've been covering the league for a long time. He just, people handle him with kid gloves. I don't know what it is.
2: I see both sides of that. I do see he has a lot of supporters and a lot of defenders and a lot of people. Yeah, if Mark Andrews just makes that catch on the 2-point conversion, it's a different legacy for Lamar Jackson. But he also, I mean, any quarterback takes an outsized share of the blame and the credit. And I still see, you know, Lamar Jackson. I mean, you've said it at the top, you're a national show, and Lamar Jackson still has not made the Super Bowl, has not won a championship yet. And so his regular season stats and success, it does, ring a little bit hollow without the postseason success to go along with it. He gets a lot of pressure, a lot is put on Lamar Jackson's plate. And yes, certainly on social media, you hear from a lot of his defenders, but he's got a lot of detractors too. And so, you know, he's dealing with a lot. And I think he does a pretty good job of shutting all that out and just focusing on what he needs to do. But, you know, him and Josh Allen both, like,
0: yeah,
2: without the postseason success, it is going to, you know, they're, I think, you know, headed to Canton and the Hall of Fame, no question, but it is going to hurt their legacy in the same way that we talk about Dan Marino never winning one. I don't think Josh Allen and Lamar Jackson really want to be known as those quarterbacks who never won the big game. So
0: yeah, it's weird.
2: In that sense, certainly a lot of pressure riding on those
0: guys. Allen has 8 playoff wins, which is kind of bizarre. I mean, Drake.

0: But it's the fact that they're, you know, willing, that they wanted to go out there and take this shot on Kyler Murray shows that they really are not sold on JJ McCarthy. Yeah. Don't know what they have at this point. I'm sure they regret handing the car keys over to him last year and letting Sam Darnold leave. And in the worst possible outcome for them, Sam Darnold goes to the team, goes to a new team and wins the Super Bowl for them. So they, you know, those people in Minnesota, Kevin O'Connell, you know, the interim GM there, are certainly under a lot of pressure to perform this year. You know, JJ McCarthy, he's now entering year three. I just don't think he's shown enough on the field. He's got a great comportment, great attitude, but he just hasn't shown them enough on the field for them to feel comfortable about McCarthy as their franchise quarterback. And so Kyler Murray, I think it was a no-brainer for the Vikings to go out and get Kyler Murray, no investment financially in him. And he's a former number one pick. He's still under 30 years old. I thought the Jets should have gone out and gotten Kyler Murray. Ben, I thought it was crazy that they settled on Geno Smith. So to me, Kyler Murray is like a lottery ticket, and the Vikings were smart to go get him.
1: Wait, is he a scratch-off lottery ticket or like a Powerball ticket? I mean, come on. Are you that bullish on Kyler Murray?
0: He's a former number one overall pick, and he's a tremendous athlete. Now, he's never been able to put it together for a full season. He's, you know, you might want to call him a coach killer. Like, he drives coaches crazy with the film study and all. We know that, but there's no questioning his physical talent. Yeah. And if it ever clicks for him, if he ever gets serious about his training, I do think there's still a very high floor. I mean, this guy was a number one pick for a reason. It's not like he's had too many injuries. I was impressed with the way he came back from his ACL, to be honest. So, and you've got some, you know, Kyler Murray's got something to prove now, playing for a contract, playing for his reputation. So I think it was a very smart move by the Vikings.
1: Okay. Since you brought up the Jets, and I know they're a laughing stock in the Northeast for like 15 years now, but my Jets, I'm a huge Jets fan. They narrowly missed out on tanking on Trevor Lawrence, had to settle for Zach Wilson. I thought Zach Wilson was going to be the Mormon Mahomes. Newsflash, he was not. The Jets narrowly miss out on Fernando Mendoza last year, right? Have to settle for the number two pick. Ben, I really believe we just saw epic tanking in the NBA. Seven or eight teams really were trying to lose. I'm of the belief your former team, the Dolphins that you've covered, and the Jets are in a race to the bottom. And I think you could toss the Arizona Cardinals in that. We know the quarterback class has a lot of talent. Do you believe the Dolphins, the Jets, the Cardinals, do you think that we're going to see some tanking? Because you just made a great point. The Jets could have got Kyler Murray. They said, we're good. We'll take Geno Smith.
0: Yeah, which I get it. Geno Smith, veteran leadership. Like, you can tell Aaron Glenn, he's on the hot seat this year. So they brought in some older veterans to kind of solidify the locker room and just to, I think, steal a few wins this year and buy Aaron Glenn some more time. You know, the tanking thing in the NFL is tough because I don't think any of the coaches want to lose.
1: Right.
0: You know, ask like Lovie Smith with the Texans. Like, you go 3-14, Gerard Mayo with the Patriots.
1: Yeah.
0: These owners, they talk about having patience. They don't have patience. No. So I don't think the coaches want to tank, and the players definitely don't want to tank. But I think above them, the organization sets up the roster and just puts them in a bad spot where the depth isn't great. There's, you know, a lot of youngsters that you're counting on. The quarterback situation is maybe not the best. And I think that's clearly where the Cardinals, Jets, and Dolphins are. The Dolphins are like an amazing experiment. You've got 90 players on your roster right now in the offseason. They've got over 60 of them are playing on a minimum contract. It's like the most who are these guys kind of roster ever. Just all guys, you know, looking for a shot or on their last chance, you know, hoping for one last, you know, prove it moment. The Jets, you know, what they're doing. I definitely think the upper levels of these teams, the GMs, the owners, would love to get to the top of the draft next year, aren't too concerned with wins and losses this year. Yeah, if you can develop a few players and build a little culture, that's great, but they want to get that top pick. Yes. But the owner, the coaches and the players, they're going to play to win. They don't want to tank. They don't care about the draft pick.
1: Yeah.
0: But I just don't think those teams are set up to win very many games. Yeah.
1: So, and I'll use that to dovetail into Fernando Mendoza. We just saw some highlights of Mendoza, you know, his first snaps with the Raiders. I don't know. I'm on an island, Ben. I would start Mendoza from week one. I know everybody's, well, what's the rush? He's going to have time. Put Kirk Cousins in there. The schedule's kind of tough, weeks 2 through 5. Where are you, Ben, on the Cousins, Mendoza stuff? This is not some one-and-done guy who started 1 year. He's got multiple years of starting at Cal and Indiana. To me, he looks ready as ever to be an NFL quarterback.
0: So we see it all the time with you know,

0: quarterbacks who are drafted high. The team said they have a veteran on the roster. The team says we're going to be patient. We don't want to start him right away. And they all start right away. If not in week one, by like week five, 95% of these quarterbacks are starting. We see it all the time. And honestly, I think you're better off just going with week one. Forget about the schedule looks hard. This or that. You never know. I mean, the Patriots made the Super Bowl last year. In week one, they got crushed by the Raiders at home. So you never know about week one. And like we saw with the Patriots a couple of years ago, they put Drake May in an awkward spot. They were serious about bringing him along slowly as the number three pick. And they had Jacoby Brissett as their veteran leader. And they had Brissett, you know, being the guy leading the team through the offseason and then through week one. But then it's like, oh, well, Drake, well, we also want you to kind of be the leader too. And Drake wasn't quite sure how to embrace his role. Jacoby Brissett wasn't quite sure how to embrace his. The locker room wasn't sure who to get behind. And, you know, Drake May eventually started, I think, week five, maybe week six at the latest. And, you know, basically September was kind of just wasting everyone's time, like, because we knew where this thing was headed. And so the Raiders, like, as long as Fernando Mendoza shows an aptitude for, you know, shows that he can handle it, what's the point of starting Kirk Cousins for a few games? I would start Mendoza from week one. And I know that Clay Kubiak and the Raiders have talked about they want to start Cousins right away, but we'll see when we get there. I think you're probably better off. If you want Mendoza to be the man, let him be the man.
1: Dude, listen, that is an amazing point, and not just because you agree with me. I mean, that makes sense. You, a few minutes ago, you said, hey, the owners and GMs, they would love for their team to get a high draft pick, but the coaches and players want to win. What message is it sending to your team? Hey, Mendoza's our future, but maybe for the first 3 weeks, we'll start Kirk Cousins. It's a mixed message, right?
0: Yeah, and to me, it only works starting the veteran if the rookie just isn't ready.
1: Isn't ready.
0: It's just like a deer in the headlights, and that's fine. And everyone develops at a different rate. But Mendoza just seems like a really sharp guy. Everyone already in Vegas is raving about him. You know, as long as he goes out there in training camp and doesn't embarrass himself and at least looks like he belongs. If I'm the Raiders, I would just go with Mendoza from week one.
1: Amazing. And not just because you agree with me. That's a great point. Ben Volen, Boston Globe. Good stuff, man. And good luck this season. Have fun covering Mike Vrabel and the Patriots.
0: All right. Thank you very much, J-Mac.
1: All right. Great stuff from Ben Volen. Listen, if you do agree with me, obviously I'm going to love it more. But I also like when you disagree with me. And I think we'll have some of that coming up a little later in the show. But coming up next, Rachel Nichols is going to tell us what Mike Brown did this week to get his Knicks ready for the NBA Finals. It's next week, baby. Next on The Herd.
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1: Welcome back. Good stuff from Ben Volen. Now, great stuff from Rachel Nichols. Here she is with Herdline News.
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27: Get excited, Jason. One of the great things about the upcoming NFL season is Joe Burrow is finally healthy, right? It's going to be great to see him getting back to his old self. And the team's been aggressively making moves. They traded for Dexter Lawrence. There's a lot of people buying stock in the Cincinnati Bengals. In fact, there was a story recently, Jason LaCanfora, who you know is a longtime insider. I want to read you some of the quotes he got from GMs around the league. And these quotes are anonymous, but he's well-sourced. He says, quote, the last time they had a defense, this is a GM, the last time they had a defense, he almost went to the Super Bowl, and the year before, they probably should have won the Super Bowl. And another GM said, I love their offseason. They might be the team to beat in the AFC. Jason, are you on board with this, that they could be the team to beat?
1: Yeah, I like them a lot. Can we see a game with the new seven defensive starters before we crown them? I still think they have a huge question mark at coach. Mm-hmm. Zach Taylor, I just haven't seen it. It's weird. When they win, Burrow gets the credit, and when they lose, Zach Taylor is the fall guy when it's not the defense.
27: That's professional sports.
1: Yes, but it's weird that he's still employed. I mean, listen, you know I'm going to work the Jets into every show. The Kevin O'Connell stuff that we're going to talk about with this Vikings, if it goes sideways and he gets canned, mm-hmm. there are going to be teams dumping their coach to go after Kevin O'Connell.
27: Yeah.
1: And I think Zach Taylor, like, if he doesn't win a Super Bowl or get them there, I don't. Why are you keeping him? Like, has he shown you anything, Rachel?
27: No, I agree with you. And you know the easiest thing to do is change the coach, right?
1: Yes.
27: Things aren't going well. NFL is a little different than the NBA because guys aren't as locked in, so you can kind of futz with your roster more. But, you know, I think so far we have seen a good relationship with Zach and Joe Burrow.
1: Yeah.
27: As we saw in Baltimore, that can sour, right? At the beginning, Lamar and John Harbaugh were totally on the same page. So we'll see how the season goes if Joe can stay healthy, which is, of course, a huge question mark. Then I think it's really more on Zach. What can you do with this? You have one of the most talented quarterbacks in the league. You've got a great defense now, supposedly, that you had a hand in picking. What do you got?
1: So sometimes we forget NFL takes, but just listening to you just now. So last year in the playoffs, no Burrow, no Patrick,
27: No
1: Lamar. They're all going to be back this year.
27: Yeah,
1: what
27: exactly.
1: If the Patriots were fluky last year? Look at that on the screen. Bengals favored in 15 of 17. That's insane.
27: Mm-hmm.
1: They're definitely going to be a powerful team. Schedule is very easy. I don't know. They should win about 11 or 12 games if Burrow's healthy. Now, we do like to call him Glass Joe sometimes because, Rachel, the guy's hurt often, right? Now, I'm trying to remember. Yeah, last time he was fully healthy and played a full season, I think they did a lot of damage.
27: Yeah, they did.
1: AFC Championship game,
27: maybe? Yeah, one game away from the Super Bowl.
1: That's right.
27: So, yeah, I don't know. I mean, their only competition in the division is the Ravens, obviously. So, we'll see.
1: Wait, you're not buying Aaron Rodgers and the Steelers?
27: I'm just saying, man.
1: Wait a minute. Are you not buying them? Come on.
27: I don't buy them the same class as the Ravens and the Bengals. Do you?
1: Yeah, no. Hell no.
27: Thank you.
1: I'm just way more aggressive with my distaste. Plus, he was messing around with the Jets and it was a disaster, so I'm out on him too.
27: All right. I want to get to the NFL schedule though, because you've seen it, Jason, of course. The kickoff game is going to be a Super Bowl rematch. Mm. Now, this is rare. We don't actually see this often. In fact, this is the first time it's happened in a decade. It's only happened 3 times in the last 30 years. And look, Drake May, for one, he's very excited about it. He thinks this is going to be spicy. Take a listen.
0: I think it's a chance for us to get some extra motivation during training camp, you know, with starting off with a bang, you know, like that, you know, a chance to get a opponent that, you know, left a bad taste in our mouth. So I think it's, you know, something for us that's going to, you know, really make us work. You know, we got to, you know, bring it week one, you know, on the road in a tough environment, you know, with their, you know, they're going to be hanging their banner and that's a part of it. So I think it's going to be interesting and it's going to be fun. And it's going to be a tough task.
27: Look, I get it. And it is exciting sometimes. And I certainly get why it's exciting for Drake May, but I don't know, man. Are the Patriots the most exciting matchup? It's always the defending Super Bowl champions. Is that the most exciting matchup you could do? I'd rather see him against the Rams or the Niners.
1: Yeah. Makes you wonder why this game's happening, Rachel. I don't know.
27: Do you know something I don't? Go ahead.
1: I mean, I think Mike Vrabel's had a rough offseason.
27: This was scheduled before. Like, you think that the schedule was done around Mike Vrabel?
1: I don't think I'm the only one speculating that. I think he's been one of the biggest names this offseason, beyond sports, let's just say. My mom knows who Mike Vrabel is now.
27: Okay?
1: She didn't last year.
27: I'm sure she does.
1: Have you talked to your mom? Does she know Mike Vrabel?
27: Yes, exactly.
1: Yeah. So a lot of people know. He's playing in the opener? Oh, let's check that out. Yeah. Let's see how that goes.
27: Look at you, conspiracy theorist.
1: Do you really think that's that conspiracy theory-ish?
27: I do.
1: Huh. Okay. I mean, the Patriots aren't a great team.
27: If I'm the NFL, I'm not putting him front and center on the big night. There's going to be days of conversation about this game leading up to it. There won't be anything else to talk about at that time. The biggest conversation going into your kickoff game is Mike Vrabel's situation.
1: I think curious eyes will want to check it out. But you make a good point. Like, by the way, this Super Bowl was terrible.
27: Yeah, that's what I mean. It wasn't
1: a bad
27: Super
1: game.
27: Bowl. That's why they're not the best matchup for the Seahawks. You want
1: not
27: a good football game. That should be your priority.
1: Every year they showcase like the best teams, right? Like the Chiefs are there every year, right?
27: Yeah. So
1: didn't they? Who was last year? Was it Chiefs Bills?
27: Chiefs. I feel that sounds right. Yeah.
1: It was like an amazing game to open. It usually is.
27: Yeah.
1: This is gonna be bad, but I'm sure it will get a lot of eyeballs. But we'll see. Maybe I'm just a tinfoil hat kind of guy. Here. I don't know.
27: You're the guy who thinks LeBron's going to the Knicks. So,
1: I knew it was coming. All right.
27: Maybe you are. In fact, you said, let's talk about the Knicks. You said you will bring your Jets into any conversation, right? The staff has done this for you, Jason. New York, of course, a huge basketball town. So who's going to be asked about the Knicks? Aaron Glenn. And he was very complimentary, as you would expect. Listen to what he had to say about Brunson and company.
2: That is a gritty, gritty team. And it's hard to be a gritty team without gritty players. And it all starts with the point guard. And, I mean, you could tell that the leadership, the fight, everybody follows that. And it's easy to follow that. And he's a guy, and I continue to say this, that leadership really comes down to one word, and that's influence.
27: Right. His T-shirt there said grit.
1: Grit.
27: Right? Yeah. So, I mean, look, we've heard this more. And the Knicks, certainly, I think a lot of their success. You've heard me talk about it for weeks. Like, are you the team that is going to step on other guys' throats? Are you the team that says, you know what? To beat me, you have to come through hell just to get to that basket, right? That is the quality of a championship team. But my question to you is that becoming more important than talent? Because talent-wise, I don't know if the Knicks would be favored in this finals on either side.
1: Hmm. It's a good question. I like the grit T-shirt that he had there, right? I'm sure you have young kids like I do, and the idea of grit is super important.
27: Absolutely.
1: At this age. It's everything. Hey, how are you going to bounce back from adversity? You know, you're not starting on the team. You might think you're better. Are you going to quit?
27: Yeah.
1: You're going to roll over?
27: What's your gut?
1: You got a bad grade on a social studies test. It's not the end of the world. Bounce back. Are you going to go cry and sulk in the corner? You know, I coach my kids in sports, so I have this Butler Bulldog shirt. Gritty, not pretty.
27: Right.
1: And when I coach them in basketball, I usually wear that shirt on the sidelines. Doesn't have to be pretty. I want to see the grit.
27: Mm-hmm.
1: I want to see you get down and dirty and play some defense. And it doesn't have to be beautiful. You just got to win.
27: Yeah.
1: And the Knicks, I think, have that in spades.
27: Yeah.
1: I don't disagree with what Aaron Glenn's saying, even though a producer's in my ear making fun of the Jets. Like, listen, I get it. I understand that he hasn't done anything. He doesn't sound awesome at the podium.
27: No.
1: But I'm going to give him a chance this year. And I love the Knicks. They are so fun. If the Jets can turn into them, thanks to Arch Manning or whoever they get, I think that would be an amazing story. And maybe the Knicks are going to be a springboard for New York teams, right? Maybe it's the Giants. Hopefully not. It probably won't be the Brooklyn Nets.
27: No.
1: But we'll see what happens.
27: I mean, look, for a long time, there was the NBA truism about, you know that one. You know, you can't get to the finals or can't win a title without experience.
1: Mm-hmm.
27: I would say number two behind that one is the team that wins is the guy with the best player on the floor, right?
1: Yeah.
27: Whoever's the best player on the floor, that's the team that wins. It's talent, talent, talent, talent. And the best player on the floor, whether you agree with Becky Hammon, whether you think she's ridiculous and Jalen Brunson is the second coming, if you said who's the best player on the floor between Jalen Brunson and either Victor Wembanyama or Shea, what would you say?
1: Well, Wembanyama's better than Brunson for sure.
27: Mm-hmm.
1: I don't know that I'd take SGA over Brunson.
27: I'm not saying you would. I'm just asking.
1: Would you?
27: Look, he's a two-time MVP and he's been there before. So I think all of that counts.
1: Give me the gritty Brunson over the guy walking into the arena with $10,000 leather pants on and a fit straight out of Dolce & Gabbana.
27: No, okay. I'm not arguing with you on that. I think that's the question. But I think Wemby is the better player on that side. So we'll have to see. But the grit thing, and by the way, the Spurs have grit too. You've seen it over and over. And we'll have to see whether we see it tonight.
1: All right, Rachel with the news.
27: Got the Jets in for you.
4: That's the news.
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4: The Herdline News.
1: All right, from one dumpster fire, the Jets, to another. Kyler Murray versus J.J. McCarthy. It's getting spicy. Both spoke yesterday. You got to hear these sound bites, folks. It is getting ugly in Minnesota. That's next year on The Herd.
10: Hi, it's The Herd. Almost 30 years ago, scientist Gary Kehoe drank a cup of coffee with a strange mushroom floating in it. 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
1: All right, we love a good quarterback controversy in the offseason. And I think number one is the battle going on in Minnesota between Kyler Murray, who has been there for like 3 months, and J.J. McCarthy, who has underwhelmed in two seasons, one of which he missed completely. Due to injury. Now, we're in the prediction business, guys. This is what we do. This is why we do not get paid the big bucks, but we get a lot of heat when we're wrong, right? There's dedicated social media accounts to look at all these idiots in the media who are wrong about stuff. Currently, I keep seeing this video about Jalen Brunson and how everybody whiffed on him back in 2022. Well, your boy was not in that video because I've been a Brunson fan all along. I've been right on Brunson. J.J. McCarthy, I've been a little less right about. You know, if we ever do where J-Mac was right, J-Mac was wrong, J.J. McCarthy will be in there like four times, okay? I went on a passionate plea. I like McCarthy. When Jim Harbaugh is stumping for you, I kind of got to listen to Jim Harbaugh. He knows a little things about quarterbacks. But it looks like I'm wrong. So the Vikings GM gets dusted. He was the one who brought in McCarthy. It's increasingly sounding like they were forcing, or the GM was forcing McCarthy on Kevin O'Connell, and it was like trying to fit a square into a circle, one of those difficult situations. So this week, both quarterbacks spoke. We'll go to Kyler Murray first, but let's just listen to Kyler Murray before I have my take.
19: It's been great. Obviously, I know he's a younger guy, so any way I can help him, obviously, I feel like, you know, I've played 7 years now, going on eight, so I'm considered a veteran, even though I don't see myself as that. Give him any knowledge that he needs. Again, you know, we're both competitors, and I know, you know, we both want what's best for the team.
28: Has he been receptive to hearing criticism?
19: Of course. Yeah, he's overly receptive, you know, and he's always communicating, asking questions, stuff like that, so it's been good.
1: I know Minnesota's cold, but a winter hat in May? Okay. Listen, we're not going to put Kyler Murray's stats on the screen. He's been awful the last few seasons, undeniably. He's injured often. He don't want to run because he doesn't want to get hit. He was good early with Cliff Kingsbury. I know Ben Volen mentioned he was the number one pick, high school legend in Texas, one of the best high school quarterbacks ever. I don't care about that stuff. What have you done for me lately? Kyler Murray last season, 5 starts. They had a stacked offense. Now, some guys got injured, but he had the best tight end in the league, or one of them. Elite young receiver in Marvin Harrison. Good running back who ended up getting hurt. The coach obviously wasn't great. Now, McCarthy, he was not great either. In fact, he was bad. 57% completions, bro, with Kevin O'Connell. So here is the media asking McCarthy the same questions they asked Kyler Murray. This is a slightly different tone.
19: You know, it's just like two guys in a classroom. You know, he sits on one side, I sit on the other side, and it's the coach's responsibility to teach us and coach us. So,
29: is there any awkwardness, like, between you two?
19: Awkwardness, you know, it's just like the same feeling, you know, when you're in high school and there's another person on the other side of the room. That's just kind of how it is. So I wouldn't say there's any awkwardness.
1: Oh, dear. I like J.J. McCarthy. I'm rooting for him. That's a terrible answer. And again, he's a young guy. What do you want? Kyler Murray sounded much more polished, both of them addressing the awkwardness. So some of the gambling markets have Kyler Murray like -1,000 to be the week one starter. Okay. I don't know how this is going to sit well with McCarthy. I mean, this is a guy who waited and at Michigan was terrific, led them to the national championship. And again, I know what you'll say. Hey, they ran the ball a lot. He barely threw against Ohio State, blah, blah, blah. Yeah, that's all true. Now go look at the, I think it was the Alabama game. At the Rose Bowl, I remember that, nearly tried to throw a pick on like the second play of the game And then they needed him to deliver in the fourth quarter and overtime, and he did. I'm just telling you, what I saw with him in Michigan, and again, that was with Jim Harbaugh and a good situation. He's with a good coach now. I mean, I'm kind of pot committed. I like to think of myself as a good poker player. I made the mistake of pot committing to McCarthy, and it's just not looking great for him. What I want to know is, this locker room, how are they going to handle this? My gut tells me, because I remember some Justin Jefferson quotes, they're excited about Kyler Murray because people see, ooh, flashy Kyler Murray. He's fast. He throws a great deep ball. He's elusive. He had an amazing Hail Mary. Do you guys remember that Hail Mary? Like, he's had some great highlights. The J.J. McCarthy highlight reel is basically, what, one drive against the Bears in his first career start? He just hasn't done much. I think Kyler's going to get it. I don't know. If you ask me, Jay, what are you really rooting for? The Vikings to be a disaster, them to fire Kevin O'Connell, and the Jets to get Arch Manning and Kevin O'Connell, because that's what I do. I bring the Jets into every topic. All right, final hour, legacy game for Wemby tonight. Get fired up.
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26: Stanley Cup playoffs, the Hurricanes with a 3-goal first period. Shut out the Canadiens 4-0. Now a win away from reaching the Stanley Cup final. NFL, 25 teams were on the field for OTAs yesterday, including the Vikings, as quarterback J.J. McCarthy spoke for the first time on the signing. A former Cardinals QB, Kyler Murray, was asked about the relationship and if it's awkward.
30: No, it's just like two guys in a classroom. You know, he sits on one side, I sit on the other side, and it's the coach's responsibility to teach us and coach us. Awkwardness, you know, it's just like the same feeling, you know, when you're in high school and there's another person on the other side of the room. That's just kind of how it is. So I wouldn't say there's any awkwardness.
26: McCarthy also said it will be a true competition. In baseball, Phillies lefty Christopher Sanchez pitched 7 shutout innings to extend his scoreless streak to 44 2/3 to set a new franchise record in a 3-0 win over the Padres. That's sports. I'm Ronza Moss.
11: Previously on The Herd.
0: Play that back. Wait a minute. What the Rams are doing, and this is why I defended the Ty Simpson pick, they're trying to master two timelines. The number one timeline is win a Super Bowl now and next year. The second timeline is have their quarterback without giving up massive draft capital in 2 years.
11: A new day in The Herd starts now.
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0: Oh, yeah.
11: The Herd. With Colin Cowherd.
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1: Here we go. Final hour on The Herd on a spicy Thursday with a massive, seismic, I mean, potentially league-altering Game 6 in San Antonio tonight. Oh, boy, I cannot wait. Coming up in 15 minutes, my guy, Chris Broussard. Do you guys remember when he had a podcast and we would do a segment? He tried to call it Knock Down Jay because he would try to knock down my takes. Oh, man, those were epic days. He'll be joining the show. I haven't talked to Broussard in a while. We do text. He's a good guy. Just some misguided NBA takes. No big deal. It should be fun. But first, man, we have to start here with, obviously, Victor Wembanyama. Folks, everybody was sky high after his 41-point performance in Game 1. The hype train was out of control. But over the last few games, Wemby has seemingly come back down to earth, and San Antonio now faces elimination tonight. Victor Wembanyama failed his Game 5 test against the Thunder. He was not good at all. 4 of 15 shooting, 6 rebounds. Come on, bro. You're 7'4", 7'5". You should grab every rebound. And then he ducked the media afterwards. Not great. Not great at all. And it gets to the point where people are starting to wonder, like, shucks. Hey, how can we call this guy the greatest prospect in sports history? Not just basketball, sports history. If he can't even win a playoff series against the defending champs. And I'm trying to take a deep breath, guys. I know he had 41 and 24 in game one, and now everybody just expects that on the regular. But we had Al Harrington on the show, former Indiana Pacers forward yesterday, and he had some interesting insight into Wembanyama because a lot of people are now bailing. Oh, Wemby, come on. He's not delivering every game. Here's Al Harrington on Wembanyama's struggles.
2: So I know we call him an alien, but I think for some reason he's actually human. Guys get tired. You know what I'm saying? I mean, they're wearing on them. You know, they're playing every other day. And every other day, they're expecting maximum output out of him. Obviously, defensively, there's nothing you can do with him on that end. But on the offensive side, you know, the guys did a great job last night of being overly physical with him, making things tough, making him catch the ball a little, you know, further out of his comfort zone. And I think if they continue to do that, that gives them an advantage.
1: He's spot on. Listen, obviously, the Thunder are going to adjust. They're a great team. I mean, they won the title last year. You know, they go 10 deep. But I do want to preach a little patience, and I know you can't really do that in sports. This is a hot take society. You got to come out firing. He's either the best or the worst. He's awesome or he's chopped liver. Listen, Wembanyama has been great in the wins. He has not been spectacular in the losses. He's also 22 years old. The Spurs won 34 games last year. They won 62 this year. Decent little jump. But J-Mac, wait a minute. Hey, Magic Johnson got to the finals as a rookie. Wembanyama didn't do that. Magic Johnson went to the Lakers, who had Kareem Abdul-Jabbar, who was on his way to being one of the five best players in NBA history. Okay? Well, Jason, Larry Bird, Olajuwon, year two. Those guys got to the NBA finals. Wemby's not even going to get there. Again, take a deep breath. Those guys went to college. Larry Bird in year two in the NBA was 24 years old. Olajuwon was 23. Again, slow down. I know you want to kill Wembanyama, but like, take a deep breath. I mean, Michael Jordan couldn't get to the finals until year seven. Seven. Can you imagine if we have to wait for year seven for Wembanyama? They'll be calling him a bust for the next 4 years. That's how crazy the media has gotten. It's like, hey, whoa, Jason, Shaq. Okay, that's the guy. Shaq got there in year three to the finals. They got swept by the Rockets. Shaq got there. Again, that was his second playoff run. What happened the year before in Shaq's first playoff run? They got swept in the first round by the Pacers, who had the immortal frontline duo of Dale Davis and Rick Smits. Listen, guys, I've wanted to do this my whole life. So any argument you have bashing Wemby, I can just bat it down the way Wemby patrols the lane. Okay, I love this stuff. And again, I'm out here defending Wemby because I believe in him. Can we just take a deep breath? He was amazing in game one. Matching that for the entire series is going to be tough. And did you look at who helped him out in game one? His second best player was Dylan Harper, a rookie who had 24 points. His third best player was Steph Castle, my man Castle, who's a 21-year-old. His point guard in that game, De'Aaron Fox, didn't even play. So the Spurs are way ahead of schedule. I mean, I think they were plus 6,000 to win the title before the season. Now they're two games away from the finals. Are they going to get there? Well, Wemby has to show up tonight. That's undeniable. And I am of the belief that the Spurs win. They cover the 3.5. I think Wemby has a really good game. And it sets up a Saturday night where you're going to have to scrap your weekend plans. If you had planned to go camping, you better hope somebody's got a generator because you're not going to want to miss Wemby in game seven. I don't want to go guaranteeing victory in game seven. They got to win game six tonight. Who knows? Maybe Caruso goes bonkers again. But I like the Spurs tonight. I think Wemby gets it done. And I think everybody's like, okay, all right. Wemby is back to being the greatest prospect in sports history. I'm getting whiplash from the Wemby takes, folks. Now let's move to the NFL and the soap opera that is the Philadelphia Eagles. Now, I've been out here for a few years now defending Jalen Hurts. I have demanded that Mr. Cowherd, every time he refers to Hurts, refer to him as Super Bowl MVP Jalen Hurts. But the drama is undeniable between Hurts and his former BFF, A.J. Brown. And yesterday, for the first time, Hurts met the media. And of course, he's peppered with questions. Hey, what's up with you and A.J. Brown? And Hurts, you know, very calm, cool, and collected, takes a sip of water, makes a little joke and says, I haven't talked to AJ. You know, I saw the beautiful wedding photos. It looks like he had a great time. I'm happy for him. But yeah, I haven't talked to him since the end of the season. We had a guest on this week who said, hold up. A.J. Brown and Jalen Hurts go way back. They were on recruiting visits together. They were FaceTiming each other. These guys were tight. Now they haven't spoken, not even a text message. You can't hit them with a what up, bro? You want to work out, want to throw somewhere? Nothing? I mean, I think we all know right now it's very problematic. And for some reason, everybody seems to be blaming Hurts. We had James Palmer on the show earlier this week talking about Hurts, and I'm defending him. And you take a listen to James Palmer.
3: Andy Reid told me after Jalen lost to the Chiefs in that first Super Bowl meeting, it's the best Super Bowl performance he's ever seen anyone ever play. And when the stage gets big, Jalen Hurts usually comes through. I've always been told this, and I think this is the biggest part. If Jalen fully trusts it, he will evolve and he will change. That's what Sean Mannion has to do, is kind of convince Jalen that these are the things we have to do as an organization to be good offensively. And Jalen will buy in if he fully trusts it.
1: Yeah, it's very weird. Just the drama. It's just never ending. Do you guys remember when you were young kids in elementary school and you'd be sick and you'd stay home from school and you'd watch like The Price is Right and Love Boat? And inevitably, you know, your mom would be watching like a soap opera or something as the world turns. And you just tune in and you're like, oh, this is happening. And you're falling in and out of sleep. So then like, you know, 6 months later or a year later, you're sick again. Same deal watching these shows. And then you notice like, this is the same drama that was happening a year ago. What is the show? And well, it's soap operas. It's the same nonsense every year. Okay. For like 30 years, Days of Our Lives, whatever. I don't pay attention to soap operas now. But I feel like over the last 4 years, it's whether it's Big Dom on the sidelines, whether it's people blaming Jalen Hurts for a bad performance, people hating the tush push, A.J. Brown upset, reading a book on the sideline. I still don't know why they had an inflatable bunny rabbit in the locker room. Like, none of this makes sense, but it's always nonsense. And I could understand if this were my Jets, a dysfunctional franchise, or this were the Cleveland Browns or the Raiders, you know, just bad franchises with terrible owners who are going nowhere. This is the Eagles, who were in the Super Bowl twice in the last 4 years. They nearly beat Mahomes when Jalen Hurts was incredible, as Andy Reid told James Palmer. And then Jalen Hurts was the MVP when they smashed the Chiefs a couple years ago. We were there in New Orleans. Fox sent us down there. I famously, you know, I got to toot my own horn here. I said the Eagles are going to crush them. Eagles spanked them. How is there drama when you have two Super Bowl trips in 4 years and one Super Bowl win? So the absolute latest on the A.J. Brown trade, Ian Rappaport, great reporter, went on last night and said, hey, as of now, there's no deal close for A.J. Brown.
4: As far as the actual trade, though, you know, we're all waiting for June 1st to happen so the cap hit is in half for the Philadelphia Eagles and they could trade him. I just don't know that it's going to be like snap your fingers and the deal is done, because the two sides are where they have been, which is the Eagles wanting a first-round pick in 2027. The Patriots, the most likely destination, we'll see if someone else arises, but Patriots, the most likely destination, not being willing to give up a first-round pick as of right now. That means they're not particularly close. And yeah, there's a chance this could drag on for the foreseeable future.
1: Hopefully we won't be talking A.J. Brown into July and we can wrap this up early in June. All right, coming up next year on The Herd, my guy, Chris Broussard stops by. Is this a legacy game for Wemby tonight? And the flopping is out of control, okay? Hopefully Broussard agrees with me or it's going to get combative.
0: I say this all the time. 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
0: We'd just like to say thank you. The response has been overwhelming. It's been amazing, and people don't say that enough in our business.
5: And we're back now.
1: All right, we've had a great show, and it's about to get better, if that's even possible. Because this next guest, listen, when I got to, as a young journalist in New York, I went to a couple events, and I'll never forget, I went to a USA basketball game. As a media member, I was like 24.

0: Now, he's been up and down all series, right? So he's tended to answer a poor game with a strong game. So I think he's going to come out, you know, like gangbusters tonight. Mm-hmm. The one thing that concerns me, I guess the one question mark, is where's his energy? Because he clearly was fatigued almost from the get-go in game five. And where I noticed it at, J-Mac was on the defensive end. You could see it offensively as well. He stayed outside a lot. But defensively, he usually is contesting anything he's close to. You know, leaping high in the air to contest three-point shots. He was not doing a lot of that, at least not regularly or as much as he usually does. And that told me he's not only physically exhausted, but mentally. So in these past, this day, past day or two, has he been able to get himself back together mentally and physically? I think he will. I think he'll play a great game tonight, and I think they'll win and force a game seven.
1: We forget he's only 22, okay? And if he doesn't show up with a dominant performance, he's got to lean on like 21-year-old Castle, 20-year-old Harper. I know Fox is solid, but he had a brutal game five. I'm just wondering, like, what do you expect tonight? More of what we saw from game one Spurs? Because, by the way, since game one, none of the games have been particularly close in the final 5 minutes. Or do you expect like more of a game five?
0: No, I expect certainly not game five, in which they would get trampled. But I don't necessarily expect the nip and tuck game. I usually, one of the teams has gotten out to a nice lead and kept it anywhere from 6 to 11, somewhere around there. I kind of expect that to happen again. You're right, though, with the youngsters. I mean, this is almost unprecedented what Wembanyama's trying to do. Bill Walton did it back in 1977, first year in the playoffs, had a team full of younger players and led them to the championship. But no one else can say that. Not Bill Russell, who had the MVP, Bob Cousy, on his team with him. And Cousy had led them to the playoffs the previous 6 years. Magic had Kareem as an MVP that year. Tim Duncan had David Robinson still in his prime.
1: Yeah.
0: So even the young players who have won, led teams to championships in their first time in the playoffs, they always did it with a veteran MVP next to him outside of Bill Walton. So, yeah, Wimby doesn't have that veteran superstar to lean on. He's the leader of the team. And that's why if he can pull this off and win the championship, it will be virtually unprecedented.
1: Yeah, I tried to remind people, in Shaq's first postseason with Orlando, they got swept by Rick Smits and Dale Davis and Reggie Miller. You can look it up. Next year, it was when they went to the finals against Olajuwon. All right, let's move to the Thunder. These flip-floppers, it's really annoying. I mean, Chris, I don't think it's a good look for the league that after every game the next morning, all the clips you see are fans, casuals, whatever, splicing together the biggest flops and the biggest ugly fake moves. I mean, they're like soccer players out there flopping and trying to get calls. Adam Silver's out here saying, I don't think it's a big deal. I think he's way wrong. This, is to me, is worse than tanking.
0: Yeah, I don't think that was a good look for Adam. He said, you know, there's a difference in selling calls, exaggerating calls, and flopping. The flopping rule, though, says when you exaggerate physical contact. That's the rule. And they even use an example. If you fall down on minimal contact that wouldn't have naturally knocked you down, that's a flop.
1: Yep.
0: And it's supposed to be a non-sportsmanlike technical foul, or non-unsportsmanlike technical foul, I think they call it. But the other team's supposed to get a free throw. And so it's not about setting new rules or anything for flopping. It's about enforcing the rules that are already there. That's all they have to do. If I was OKC tonight, J-Mac, I would go out and do what they've been doing, which is flopping. And if the referees let it go, then, hey, you're trying to win a game, win a series, win a championship. But if the referees will follow the rule book and call it and award the free throw to San Antonio, OKC would stop doing it and you wouldn't have these issues that you were talking about. So it's not a good look. If they let it continue to go, then other teams will emulate it. If OKC wins another championship with this strategy, other teams will follow along and it'll be like traveling. All right, everybody travels now. It's not even, they do it just dribbling up the court. And that's how this

0: will become if they don't nip it in the bud right now.
1: Yeah, I just wonder, you know, Mike Brown blasted SGA earlier this season and the refs in a loss to the Thunder. Chris Finch has done it. You've got Dylan Brooks hawking a video game, making fun of SGA. Like, this is getting bad. The fact that Silver's not addressing it, maybe he doesn't want to do it to the two-time MVP. But I wonder if behind the scenes, the refs are like, hey, guys, you need to be aware of this. And maybe we see a technical foul tonight for flopping. We haven't seen one. I don't know if we've seen one all season, but we definitely haven't seen one in these playoffs.
0: Yeah, what I definitely expect to see, J-Mac, I expect a favorable whistle for San Antonio. And I'm not necessarily promoting that, but I thought it was a very unfavorable whistle for them in Game 5 in OKC. It wasn't just the flopping. As you said, stuff going around social media. The goaltend by Cason Wallace, the ball off of Chet Holmgren's leg, which everybody saw, like, there were several bad calls. And when these teams are obviously very close, right? I think 9 points may separate them in this series, but they're very close. And when you have two evenly matched teams like this, little things like that make all the difference in the world. So, yeah, and look, for SGA too, again, it's been working for him, but he doesn't need it. Mm-hmm. And it's starting to diminish his greatness. Instead of talking about how he's a gamer, he went out there in a big game five, had 32 points. He's leading a team without another superstar. Maybe to the finals again, has a chance to win the first back-to-back championships in the last 7-8 years. His second best player is injured. Instead of talking about all of that, we're talking about him flopping and not having the fortitude or the basketball courage of Kobe or Jordan, who went through contact to try to score or use it as a move to get more space. They didn't do it just to draw a foul.
1: And by the way, SGA's having a bad series. He's shooting 38% from the field. He shot 55% in the regular season. Castle's locking him up. And I know the points will say, oh, he's averaging 26. It's not the 26 that he's used to. And I'm sure you've seen the stats, Chris. They're better with him off the court in this series than they are according to net rating. So my vote so far through 5 games is Caruso is the MVP of this series. Who you got?
0: No, stop it.
1: And I know
0: stop
1: he had 0 points in game four. Who you got?
0: Stop it. This takes me back to knockdown Jay.
1: Okay, let's hear it. Come on, bring it on.
0: I got Shea. He's averaging 26 Ooh. And 10. It is about winning and if Caruso scores 21, everybody's up in arms, which they should be. He's a role player. Yeah. That's great for him. Shea has a responsibility of doing that every single night against the best defenders, because sometimes they're throwing doubles at him. They're loading up on him. And, man, look, J-Mac, at this time of year, it's win in advance. Michael Jordan shot 41% against Seattle. He shot 43% against Utah in his last finals. Who cares?
1: SGA would kill for that.
0: He was the finals MVP. I mean, SGA is the MVP, question about it.
1: I don't know if the cowardly media would vote for Caruso, but hell, I think Jared McCain has been more of a spark plug for this OKC team.
0: First of all, Jared McCain is shooting 36% himself.
1: Right.
0: So stop it.
1: This is a guy who averages 3 points.
0: You can't kill SGA, who's out there playing more minutes, out there having the defense loaded up on him, and he's shooting, I think, a better percentage than Jared McCain.
1: He is,
0: McCain is really good. I like him. I mean, Daryl Morey, I don't know what he was thinking. I guess he was forced to by the owner. But Jared McCain has been big for them. All right, so I don't want to shoot him down. But again, it's all in perspective, J-Mac. Nobody expects. If McCain goes out tonight and has 7 points on 26% shooting, guess what? Nobody's going to say anything. Yeah. SGA is wearing all the pressure of leading this team. And so he's not living up
1: to his regular season standards. Caruso's exceeding his. McCain's exceeding his. SGA's, he's not playing good. Castle has him locked up. He can't do anything.
0: If he's not playing good, they wouldn't be up 3-2.
1: No,
0: do they win that game
1: without
0: his 32 points? Do they win that? The role players have been great. Do they win that series without his 32 points?
1: Well, no. Somebody else would come in and score 20. AJ Mitchell.
0: Somebody else would. AJ's hurt. So that he's doing it without the two other playmakers, the two other ball handlers on the team. Come on, man. Don't be fooled
1: this
0: by
1: is a role,
0: FG
1: this is a role
0: percentage.
1: Player. The role players for the Thunder are carrying them. Hartenstein
0: have
1: shows up.
0: Not carrying.
1: Amazing.
0: They've played well. They're not carrying them. They're doing their job.
1: I mean, you
0: that's
1: look at the postseason, Chris.
0: They need somebody to give them big points and big numbers, and that's SGA.
1: My favorite is if you look at SGA against the Suns, he was incredible. Against the Lakers, a little less so. And now the numbers, look at anything. True shooting,
0: the
1: field
0: numbers,
1: goal.
0: Isn't it 26
1: down.
0: And 10?
1: And?
0: Yeah, but they're 26. They're down
1: season.
0: From 32.
1: Yeah.
0: I mean, 32 points a game.
1: He's
0: they're down
1: worse
0: to 26.
1: Than he did all season.
0: Of course, it's the playoffs. You're facing better teams. They know everything you want to do.
1: Castles.
0: You're
1: Castles
0: supposed to play.
1: Up his
0: usually,
1: numbers.
0: You play a little worse. Man, win and advance.
1: Yeah, I think he's a little
0: win
1: overrated.
0: Win and advance.
1: But let's move on to my Knicks, who I guess once upon a time were your Knicks when you covered the New York Knicks.
0: Yeah.
1: Listen, I had a hot take. I think this is the greatest Knicks team in the history of the franchise. I know they haven't won the title, but Brunson. Listen, Patrick Ewing didn't win a title. I don't want to go back 50-some odd years to say that's the best Knicks team ever. This team, what they've accomplished, the margin of victory, the 11-game win streak, they're destroying people. Mike Brown not getting enough credit. I mean, Chris, this is historic stuff from this Knicks team.
0: Well, they got to win the championship to be the best Knicks team ever. You can't say they're better than the 70-73 Knicks. 19, because those teams won championships.
1: Well, I don't know. The
0: it's
1: Patriots
0: all about
1: with Tom
0: the
1: Brady.
0: Accomplishment.
1: They had Tom Brady and Randy Moss. They were undefeated the whole season, losing the championship.
0: No, yeah, it's not their best team. I mean, that's subjective. There's an objective measure, and it's called championship. Yeah. That you have to win the championship to be the best. Now, if they win the championship, you have a great argument. The interesting thing is, I know, you like you said, we don't want to go back half a century.
1: Right.
0: But this Knicks team does play similar to those teams in the 70s, in the early 70s that won championships. A lot of ball movement, everybody's involved, everybody's getting their touches, a lot of balance, even though you had two stars in Willis Reed and Clyde Frazier. And that's what this team has. They've got Cat, they've got Jalen Brunson, and everybody's getting involved, getting their touches. That's really what took them to the next level. So, I don't think Jalen Brunson is as good as Patrick Ewing. But if he leads this team to a championship this year and had gone through Tyrese Maxey and Joel Embiid, Donovan Mitchell and James Harden, SGA, the two-time MVP, or Wimby, who we know what he's going to end up being.
1: Yeah.
0: If he goes through all of those guys to win a championship without that second super-duper star, Cat is a star, without that second, like, all first team all NBA type teammate, then I do think you have to say he's the greatest Knick. Yeah. Because to give them the first championship in 53 years, to average 27 points throughout the playoffs while leading them to that championship, to be arguably the best clutch player in the league. I know it, like I said, these are legendary names, Ewing, Frazier, Reed. But I think you'd have to put Jalen Brunson atop all of them if he pulls this off.
1: And my guy Ewing did not win a title with the Knicks, and they consider him the best. Chris, I want to give you a shout-out. Congrats on that green tie. I can get the signal. Aliens are green. Wembanyama is an alien. You, like I, have the Spurs tonight. Chris, thanks a lot. Good stuff. Catch Brew on First Things First right after this. Chris, we'll talk to you soon, buddy.
0: All right, man. Later.
1: Good stuff. Chris Broussard. Gosh, it's fun to just rapping with him, knocking him down. Let's bring in Rachel Nichols with the news.
2: No.
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4: This is the Herdline News.
5: Jace, let's stay with NBA. I'm going to say that Draymond Green and Karl Towns have what we call, quote, a history. Would you say that? Yeah. Did not stop Draymond, though, from paying Karl a major compliment about the way he's been playing. This was kind of shocking.
6: I've never seen Karl Anthony Towns defend and be as engaged as he is on the defensive end. And what we've seen for years, and this year some, is him get these dumb fouls. He's not even doing that anymore. So I love the focus level and the connectedness of that group.
5: Okay, so it was a little bit of a backhanded compliment.
6: Right.
5: Okay, fine. But I got to say, he's absolutely right.
1: Yeah.
5: I don't think there is any question that the secret from the Knicks going from down 2-1 in the first round to this rocket ship to the NBA Finals is they've completely changed their offense. I mean, you don't see that often in the playoffs. They moved Carl. He goes to the top of the key now, and he distributes. First of all, that gets him more involved. They've also added more running and cutting with the other guys on the court. That gets them more involved. So instead of everyone just sort of standing around, maybe I'll get a shot. Maybe I won't get a shot. They're all involved. There's more ball movement. And that means that everybody is more engaged, not just Kat. Everyone is more engaged when they go play defense. So we've seen it. It's a winning formula. They trampled the East. Is it going to be the key, though, for them really being competitive or even winning the NBA Finals because you're playing against different defenses?
1: Well, that's a great question. Well, let's see who they face. I'm not dead on the Spurs yet.
5: Mm-hmm.
1: I don't know how the Spurs would match up with Kat. I mean, I don't think you could put Wemby on him because he's actually a good three-point shooter. It's going to be a tough matchup for the Spurs. I think the one on the Oklahoma City matchup would be interesting.
5: Mm-hmm.
1: You could throw a body in Hartenstein at him, who's tougher. Chet's longer. That could be a bit of a wrinkle. But to go back to Draymond Green, that you're right. That is a rare positive comment from basically a Division I hater in Draymond Green. That's what he knows. And he goes on and blasts everybody on his podcast.
5: I mean, you got to give him credit, though. You know, he knows ball, so there you go. Yeah. I mean, I'm interested. You know, the one thing that he did in his backhanded compliment is he talked about Kat's dumb fouls, quote unquote. Yeah. I think that certainly either of these teams would have an easier time getting Kat to bite and commit some fouls, maybe, you know, knock him out. And I also think that these teams have more guys who will go at him because he has been a defensive liability at times for them. Now, as Draymond said, he's been more engaged on defense since this new scheme has come in, but that might not be enough if you're playing, you know, elite guys coming at you. We'll see.
1: You ask me, Jason, who leads the Knicks in stocks, steals, and blocks, I would not have guessed Karl-Anthony Towns.
5: Yeah.
1: I would have probably gone OG, but he missed a couple games. Maybe Hart, who's just flying around constantly. Mitchell Robinson doesn't play a ton, but gets a lot of blocks. It's a great stat for Kat.
5: Yeah, absolutely. I mean, they traded for him for this reason.
1: Yep.
5: Let's see if it holds up in the finals. Okay, I got another basketball one for you, Jason, that I don't think you're going to expect. Interesting conversation was being had on the Road Trippin' podcast, which is Richard Jefferson, Kendrick Perkins, and Channing Frye. And they started to debate, who would you rather defend against, Wemby or Steph Curry? Listen to what they had to say.
3: I'd defend Wemby any day.
7: Yeah. No offense. Yeah, give me Wemby.
3: Give me Wemby.
5: Really?
3: 100%. I thought you were going to say Steph or Shea. I was like,
7: no. Bro, I couldn't even get on the court when Steph is out there.
3: Man, I was watching that last night.
8: Steph different, man.
3: Yeah. And that's not to... Steph is one of the greatest of all time. Everybody's different.
5: Mm-hmm.
3: But if you told me which one is harder to game plan currently, now eventually... Wimby could be up there with the greatest to ever do it.
5: All right. What's your take, Jay?
1: Well, I largely agree with my former men's rec league teammate, Richard Jefferson.
5: Yes.
1: Down the road, Wemby impossible. But right now, of course, those guys don't want to chase Steph Curry through a gauntlet of screens. He doesn't stop running.
5: Yeah.
1: I mean, you see the miles run in games. Steph Curry's always one of the league leaders.
5: Yeah.
1: And Wemby, I'm not saying he's easier to defend. But you've seen Oklahoma City essentially force him out to the perimeter.
5: Mm-hmm.
1: Now, mind you, you know, Frye and Jefferson played against Curry.
5: Yes.
1: Plenty. They haven't actually faced
5: Wemby. They've been
1: Wemby.
5: Ruined by Steph Curry personally.
1: Yeah, they've been ruined by Curry. They have not had to actually face the 7'5" guy who could get the ball and score from anywhere.
5: Yeah.
1: Do you agree with them or no?
5: I do agree with them. But I also, to your caveat, right now. And
1: yes.
5: RJ said it, you said it, I will say it. Right now, because the great players, the really great players, every offseason, what they do is take a look at what their greatest weakness was in the previous season and go fix it. And LeBron James is a great example. There's so many dimensions to his game that he has now, shooting, three-point shooting, just the way he moves sometimes, that is so different from the way he was when we saw him get into the league. And it's not just because it is, it's because he worked on it very specifically. Wemby is obviously a worker in off seasons. We've seen that already. But right now, yeah, I mean, look, we saw it again in the last game. You can pack the paint against Wemby, and I know he shoots threes, but it's not like that's his superpower. His superpower is in the paint. Steph Curry's superpower is shooting threes. And you can do that from anywhere on the floor. And guards in general are harder to defend because they can get their shot from anywhere. They can you know, sort of dive in there and do their thing. And you can't, Wemby is not secretly going anywhere, not slipping under anyone.
1: Rachel, with the news.
5: No,
1: there's one more?
5: Yeah, okay. I got to ask you about Von Miller.
1: Okay.
5: All right. Von Miller making it clear that he isn't done rushing the quarterback, even at age 37. Unrestricted free agent, remember. He announced he is absolutely playing in this next season. And where? Well, he's been aggressively lobbying for a reunion with the Broncos. Take a listen.
9: I'm playing for sure. I had 9 sacks last year. I fell into 9 sacks, too. You know, we only won 5 games. So 12 of those games, we were behind the ball, and I was able to still, you know, have an impact. I'm not on my last plane.
10: I lobby.
9: I do lobby. I lobby publicly. I lobby privately. So I lobby. I think there's no question the type of environment that I bring to a locker room.
5: He's lobbying. He's lobbying, J-Mac. I mean, look, Broncos legend, right?
1: Yeah.
5: Super Bowl MVP, 10 years there, has the franchise record in sacks and takeaways. I mean, he was a god in his time. Mm-hmm. But that was then. This is now. What do you think?
1: I mean, somebody's going to throw some money at him at some point to be, hey, we need a situational pass rusher, depth on the defense. I don't know where that is. I mean, he's only 37.
5: Mm-hmm. But he wants the Broncos. Do you think the Broncos should do this?
1: Why not? Yeah, Broncos are a Super Bowl contender, right?
5: Yeah.
1: I mean, at least their win total last season, they're in the mix. I don't see why they wouldn't. Now, maybe they're going to wait. Hey, we don't need you the first 8 games. We'll come get you at the deadline and then add you for the stretch run. Stay healthy. Stay ready or whatever they say. Yeah.
5: Maybe. I mean, you know, if they guarantee him they're going to do that, as you said, you heard him say, he's going to play. So if he doesn't feel like that's for sure, he will go sign with someone else. Yeah. But if you look at what he did for the Commanders last year, we played on like 30-35% of the time, right? That's all he needs to do. He has already said, I will definitely be a backup, like no ego there. And look, the Broncos have some great young pass rushers.
1: Yes.
5: Fantastic. But that just lets him cook when he comes in. The only thing I see as a real problem is the roster and special teams. You know, a lot of guys that age, they're like, I'm not playing special teams.
1: No.
5: And we know Sean likes to mix in, you know, those guys into the special teams coverage. I don't know, man.
1: That's a good analysis.
5: Go do it. Yeah. Make it happen.
1: Big
5: fans,
1: Von Miller,
5: lobby. You heard him. I love Von. He's a great guy.
1: Nice guy.
5: You heard him. Go lobby your team. Put it on the message boards. Call the front office.
1: Get that man a job.
5: Yes.
1: All right. Rachel with the news.
4: Well, that's the news.
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1: Coming up next, we head to San Antonio to talk to Jared Weiss ahead of Game 6. Legacy game for Wemby? Nah.
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38: You should be the one asking yourself that question, you pointy nose freak.
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10: This is The Herd, broadcasting live from Los Angeles. 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
1: All right, it's time to go to San Antonio for tonight's heated Game 6. Let's begin. Jared Weiss covering the Spurs for The Athletic. Tremendous reporter, been around the league a long time. He's battling through some injuries here in the conference finals. Jared, so happy to have you. I'm going to start with a random question about Victor Wembanyama. So as a member of the media who waits for Wembanyama and company to come out afterward, Wemby had a bad game 5 and then ducked the media. Your thoughts on him avoiding you guys after the game?
40: I want to quote my mom, Sarah Weiss, here. I'm not mad. I'm disappointed. And I'm sure all of our moms have said that to us at some point. Yes. And you know, it's ironic because Victor got the Magic Johnson Award from the Pro Basketball Writers Association for excellence in media cooperation. And he deserved it. It wasn't like a fraudulent award, but he did not live up to it in that moment. And this is the big thing is when you're a star player, you get paid a stupid amount of money. Like I can't even count that high how much they make a year. And that's why I'm a writer. And they, a big part of that job is you show up and you face the music after these games. You're the one that consistently does the press conference afterwards. And look at the coach. An NBA coach has to speak before and after every game without fail. The star player doesn't quite have to do that. But in the postseason, in game five of the conference finals, which is at this point the biggest game of his NBA career, I mean, all of these games now are now the biggest game of his NBA career, he ducked it. And, you know, it's too bad. It's not a huge deal. It doesn't undercut his entire reputation, but it does state to the fact that for some reason in that moment, he wasn't willing to speak. And I don't know if there was some sort of other reason. There have been in the past where there are personal things going on that made it so he didn't want to talk. But in this moment, it just seemed like he just did not want to talk. And that's disappointing.
1: Understandable. And always great when you can coach your mom on TV. Let me ask you, so did he set the bar too high with 41 and 24 in game one? It was so good. It's impossible to live up to that, especially playing every other day. I think they had 3 days off between the last series and game one.
40: I guess it's a nice luxury that having one of the great performances ever is setting the bar too high. Like, yes, my best moments are setting the bar too high for myself. I try to live up to them every single day. We'll see what we can do here in the next 10 minutes. But Victor, his job isn't to score 40 and 20 every single night. It's just to be consistent and impactful. And that has been hard for him in this series. And I would credit Isaiah Hartenstein and Alex Caruso and Cason Wallace more than I would, you know, take away from Victor. I think Victor has played well in this series. He had, just hasn't played up to the standard that like SGA is setting, where SGA, besides that first half in game one, has been excellent the entire series. And Victor just hasn't quite been that way. And I think some of this is inherent to Victor's game, both in that one, he's in his third season. He's only played like 100 something games in his NBA career. And two, he is a big man still. And I know that he wants to be a forward and he wants to be known as a giant wing, which he is and which he is trending to. But in the playoffs, he has for the most part had to play as a center because his ball handling skills and his ability to find his spots isn't at the level that it needs to be yet. And because of that, he doesn't have the ball in his hands most of the time. And he's not in control of when and how he gets his shots. And so that is a vulnerability that he has not been able to overcome against one of the best defenses that we've seen.
1: Mm-hmm. Do you think we see a little more of the French vanilla lineup with Luke Kornet and Wemby, the double big? I know they've tinkered with it a little bit. Your thoughts?
40: They didn't really use it in the postseason that much. And then they started breaking it out later in this series because I think Mitch Johnson wisely saw that like the battle in the trenches is where the series has been won for OKC. And they need to find a way to get effective minutes for Kornet and take a little bit of burden off of Wembanyama. And I guess they decided that playing them together would at least help alleviate that. And two, they just need to win the rebounding battle. The rebounding battle has been so crucial to this series. And it's funny because like 10 years ago, we were talking about playing micro ball where there's no more centers and rebounding wasn't as important. And now it's all about these centers and rebounding. And this is what controls the series. So it's funny how NBA just kind of works in this big cyclical nature over the course of a decade. But I don't think French vanilla is going to be a crucial part of the game plan. For the Spurs, it's been all about, can they not hemorrhage points when Wemby is off the floor?
1: Right.
40: That's what it's been about. I think part of the answer tonight is going to be that Wemby's not going to be off the floor very much. Wemby has to play 42 to 45 minutes. Like, this is it. The season's on the line. He's got to play the whole game. And he's capable of doing it. And credit to him that he was playing like 29 minutes a game. And he's bumped that up to 10 minutes or 10 more minutes per game in the playoffs. He's playing pretty much the entire time. He's playing what you would expect from a star. Now, we've seen in the past, these big stars, the guys like LeBron, the Shays, the Currys, they played like 45 minutes. Like, they played almost the entire game when the season was on the line. Can Victor do it? I don't know after that last game. He did not look like he had the energy.
1: Well, it was interesting. Last game, they made an effort to get Champagne going early. I think he had 13 in the first quarter. And OKC did the same for Chet. I see my buddies are betting over 6.5 points in the first quarter for Wemby tonight because they think everybody's just, we got to get Wemby started. Put last game behind you. Do you anticipate feeding him early in this one?
40: I mean, 6.5 points should not be that tough of a line for Wemby to clear in the first quarter of a do or die game. Like, he should be able to do that. And the thing with Champagne getting that hot start was, it was just that the ball was coming to him and he wasn't afraid to shoot it. And I think that's the key is Champagne, to his credit, has not had a good shooting postseason, but he never stops shooting. Yeah. And I think that's what Victor needs to do in this game is he just needs to keep going and miss shots and do what we're just seeing in that highlight right there. Miss a shot, run and get the rebound, put it back in. Like, he's the guy that can do that. And obviously OKC makes it hard, but the more that he's aggressive, the more that they have to load up to him. And then that's what opens up shots for guys like Champagne. So Victor, take 35 shots. Like, yeah. Mitch Johnson said it after last game. He cannot be taking 15 shots. That's absolutely not. He needs to be taking 25, 30 shots, going crazy. This is what we see the great players do is they don't have to be efficient in these big games, but they have to be overwhelming. And that's what he needs to do. Because when Victor overwhelms people.
1: 20 seconds, Jared. What's it like seeing the flopping up close? Is it as bad as it looks on the replays that we see online and on watching TV?
40: It's not quite as bad because when you see it up close on a replay and it's in slow-mo, it's so much more egregious. So frankly, you don't even notice it quite as much. It's not quite as frustrating when you're in person, but the overall environment of the arena picks up on it and the tension and frustration builds from there. And I think that's what you feel differently that's on the broadcast.
1: Jared Weiss, covering the Spurs for The Athletic and the NBA. Jared, amazing stuff. Get healthy, buddy. Looking forward to seeing you after Game 6 and Game 7. All right, man, take it easy.
40: Thank you.
1: All right, Jared Weiss from The Athletic. Great stuff. Folks, what a show. Oh, my gosh. Just action-packed. We're back tomorrow, probably. I think we made the cut. Hey, listen, Game 6 is tonight. Lock in, Spurs. Get that dub.
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9: Jannik Sinner goes down. The number one tennis player in the world was on a 30-match winning streak stretching back to February, but he fell apart in the second round in five sets to Juan Manuel Cerundolo. This is how it sounded on TNT.
11: And there it is. A seismic upset at Roland Garros.
9: Sinner was up 5-1 in the third set before losing 18 points in a row. Roland Garros was the one major Sinner needed to complete his career Grand Slam. NHL legend Claude Lemieux has passed away at the age of 60. The four-time Stanley Cup champion had just appeared Wednesday night carrying the Canadiens' pregame torch before Game 3 of the Eastern Conference Finals. Daytime baseball, Tigers hosting the Angels. Anaheim currently up 3-1, bottom of the seventh inning. The White Sox have an early 1-0 lead on the Twins in the third. I'm Chris Perfett.
3: You want winners? He went 0-for-14 picking bowl games.
12: God bless football.
3: You want hot takes? He said Patrick Mahomes would be a disaster.
12: Really?
3: You want baseball news? He doesn't even know who Kyle Tucker is.
12: Oh, okay.
3: In his personal record book, Kevin Durant hasn't won a ring yet.
12: I'm just telling you that's what he's doing.
3: You're listening to the man who made falling upwards an art form.
12: It's crazy.
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12: 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Izzy is out again. He is sick with Knicks fatigue. Adnan Burke is with us here. He is tired of talking about the Knicks. I am convinced he's not coming in because he doesn't want to deal with me and Taylor. Hey.
14: How quickly does it turn, Stu, from like, oh my God, I'm so happy for the Knicks. It's been 27 years to go. Enough. Can we just start the NBA Finals? And I just think, I love you. I love the entire show. My main impetus for doing the show today was I get to reunite with you guys and I want to talk tennis and baseball. And the stars have aligned.
12: Yes.
14: Shohei Ohtani, six no-hit innings and a home run. Yes. And we're going to lead with tennis talk. Yes. Jannik Sinner, go ahead.
12: Yes, I've never led with tennis before. I am so excited you're here. I've never had you here with me to lead with tennis. This is very exciting. For those of you who don't know, Adnan is a part of a special group. I believe it's hashtag Team Fed.
14: Every time you bring it up, it's so great because there's a new audience out there. It's like when Joe DiMaggio, one time somebody asked him, Joe, why do you work so hard? Why do you play so hard? He goes, there might be one fan out there who's never seen me before. There's one listener out there right now who has no idea what Stugatz is about to explain. And it's, go ahead.
12: He is part of a Roger Federer fan club. It is him and Andrew Brandt. I'm not certain who else is in the club. I think it's some guy he plays tennis with every Thursday.
14: Kleinberg.
12: Yeah, Kleinberg, that guy. They cried at Roger's retirement ceremony. They dressed up in Roger's clothes, tennis clothes, when he retired for every match. They love Roger Federer, and they are hanging on to him being considered the greatest tennis player of all time, even though Novak Djokovic, by many, is considered to be the greatest in terms of majors. He is two ahead of Roger, or four ahead now, of Roger Federer. And the reason what happened to Sinner today is concerning for Adnan is twofold. One, Adnan wants to see the best tennis players play as far as they can, as deep as they can into a tournament, especially in the majors. He wants to see the best versus the best. And Sinner, who was a point away, lost today in five sets. And that breaks Adnan's heart. But when you consider that Sinner is now out, Alcaraz never started. He never played. He wasn't playing in this French Open. And now the path is clear for Novak Djokovic to tack on another major here, an unexpected major. It will be his 25th. And the argument for Adnan, for Roger Federer being the greatest tennis player of all time, is becoming increasingly difficult.
14: You nailed it. The end. Stugatz just nailed my exact point. I'm like, all I care about, as you said, is seeing the best perform as the best. And yes. I said to myself, as long as Sinner and Alcaraz play, Djokovic will never win a major. And even he himself has conceded that. He recognizes that. Like, no, those guys are too good. They're younger than me. They're better than me on every surface.
12: Yes.
14: Alcaraz and Sinner are better. And what happened today, once Alcaraz was out with injury, I go, okay, so I could see a Sinner-Djokovic final, but he's not going to beat Sinner. Like, yeah. It's just this guy. He's younger. He's better. He's faster. And then when I went to go play my tennis match today, right, with my friend Todd Werwa, I show up at the court. I'm stretching out my hammies. He goes, hey, Sinner lost. I go, what? I was aghast. Yes. I turned white. I raced to my phone in the 78-degree weather here in New Jersey. And I go, and this was the paragraph. After leading 5-1 in the third set and potentially a minute away from the locker room,
12: mm-hmm,
14: Sinner sensationally lost 18 points in a row,
12: yeah,
14: to trail 0-40, serving for the match a second time at 5-4, mm-hmm, bent over on the court and walked to his chair. Later on, you know, he said it was exhaustion, was resorting to drop shots, serving volley tactics. I was down 3-1 today.
12: Yeah.
14: And I came back to beat my friend Todd 7-5, and I felt victorious. And I did so in 78-degree weather today. I checked the weather there in France, 84 degrees. How can Yannick Sinner not handle 84 degrees? And even he himself afterwards said, well, wasn't that hot? I just woke up this morning, didn't feel very well, tried to keep the point short. Stu, I'm not sure if I can find a better adjective than sensationally lost 18 points. I think heartbreakingly lost 18 points. Agonizingly lost 18 points. Think about that. 18 points.
12: Yes.
14: If I see 18-0 run in basketball, you know, that happens. How about 18 straight buckets in basketball? Imagine a 36-0 run. That's what this is like. Yes. It is incredible. Yes. He was a point away.
12: Yes.
14: I'm in disbelief by it.
12: I know.
15: So, Adnan, I'm looking at the pre-match odds just to get some kind of sense for how big a favorite Sinner was in this match.
12: Jesus, imagine you laid money on Sinner today. Go ahead.
15: Sinner was minus 50,000 on sports books, meaning you would have had to bet $500 to get back $1.
12: Someone did it. I mean, they did.
14: Absolutely. Some sick person out there goes, oh, Yannick Sinner, are you kidding? Prohibitive favorite. Yes. I was listening to my friend Mad Dog the other day. Mad Dog was like, this guy is the biggest favorite ever at a tournament. He said this 2 days ago. And I wanted to call and go, hang on again. Rafa at the French Open was unbeatable. There's, yes, never been a tennis player who is more suited to a surface than Rafa. Of course, you and I both know Wimbledon is the most important one. And Federer has the most Wimbledon titles, mm, at 8. Djokovic won behind Roger.
12: Right. Those are your rules, not mine. I never said that. I mean,
14: that's why I tried to include you. It was a very Stugatz personal record. Like, as you know, like, wait, I never agreed to this. We don't know. You know, Stugatz. Yeah.
12: Hashtag Team Fed. I know. I got it.
14: But the fact that Rafa was like 58 due at the French Open, like nobody could beat him. But Sinner, in Mad Dog's words, a fellow tennis aficionado, because there's never been a guy dominating a service like this. For him to lose, I mean, I thought he would say the odds were 5,000. Taylor would say 50,000 is just absurd.
12: Yes.
14: I want to talk more, though, about Team Fed.
12: Okay.
14: Because I texted my agent the other day, who turned 40, and right, I said, whatever CAA can do with this, quite frankly, you need to do this. Now, yeah. It's for me. It's for Brandt. It's for Steve Weissman. It's for Carolyn Cameron. If you know other two fed people. But you're right. Me and Brandt are the charter members.
12: Weissman's going to make me laugh every time. Go ahead.
14: So, as fed heads know, as we refer to ourselves.
12: Oh, he's fed being, heads. Yes.
14: Yeah. He's being inducted in the Hall of Fame this year. All okay. Right. August 29th, 2026, on the historic Horseshoe Court in Newport, Rhode Island. Right. So I said to my agent, I go, any of this with which you can help with? The induction weekend goes 3 days. Celebrity Pro Classic, August 28th. Federer is slated to make a special on-court appearance, giving fans a rare opportunity to watch him play on the historic grass courts.
12: Wow.
14: The induction watch party, August 29th. Fans can attend the red carpet pre-show and watch the official induction ceremony live on a massive screen. And then this is the one. The Roger Federer hologram. Alongside his induction, the Hall of Fame's multi-million dollar museum renovation features an immersive hologram experience honoring his legacy. So I don't need to be a part of the hologram because I'm like, okay, that just sounds like a Disney trip. Like it's a little creepy. Roger Federer's a hologram. Really, the watch party is like, is it like going to Madison Square Garden or is it like being outside of Madison Square Garden watching the Knicks play the game?
12: Right.
14: The one really is the Celebrity Pro Classic.
12: Yes.
14: Like this is like, when you're there at Tahoe on the course and you're hanging out with Joe Buck, I've got to get on the grass court with Federer. Like this needs to happen somehow. And then you're going to see that picture of me accosting him, smelling his underwear, and then that's going to go viral. Roger Federer attacked by crazed Ed Namberg.
12: Yes, I have just to be honest. If you did sniff his underwear, it should go viral. I mean, that's on you. It's not on the internet. I mean,
14: when people see me, this guy's a jock sniffer. I'm like, if it comes to Roger Federer, guilty as charged.
12: Yes.
14: Anybody else, I think it's disgusting and right. Sick. Roger Federer, would you sniff his jock? I'm like, I mean, that's like a usual Tuesday for me. Like, go ahead. I mean, I'm sniffing Roger's underwear. I'm like, no problem.
12: Yes.
14: Whatever you need.
15: Why, you got it?
12: Mikey, hey, are you surprised that once he learned the news about Sinner, and it's laugh out loud funny that Sinner morphed into old man tennis guy because I hate that guy. But are you surprised that Adnan continued with his match? I thought he would quit. I thought it would never start just because he heard the news and he was in mourning. I mean.
14: Right. I was so downcast when I saw it. I go, this is the worst possible scenario. Because it's like when you realize you're already fighting a losing argument. Because right now, if someone says, how could you argue Federer's better than Djokovic? I'm like, how much time do you have? Djokovic is 5 years. First of all, Djokovic is 5 years younger. They're not playing at the same age, right? So you can't say apples being oranges. I'm like, they're not. Roger Federer is 5 years older. For years, Roger was better head-to-head until he got older in his career. And then Djokovic is taking advantage of the fact he's being an old man. Roger's 38 years old, grinding it out at the Aussie Open. And this is a big one.
12: Mm-hmm.
14: If you're only equating it to majors, well, then, yeah, Federer is the best. But that's like saying in any sport, like, as you know, they didn't always look at majors as the be-all, end-all of tennis.
12: Right.
14: If so, other guys would be better, right? I mean, you ask anybody who has followed tennis, and they will tell you how majors was not necessarily the be-all, end-all until this generation. Like, if I tell you Andre Agassi only has 5 majors, like, what?
12: Yeah.
14: Like, I thought he was one of the greatest players of all time. Like, he is. It's just they didn't really focus on majors before that. It was ATP titles, world number one ranking, etc. So my point is Rod Laver, if you ask a lot of tennis people, they'd say he's a top 4 tennis player of all time. Rod Laver has 11 majors. Like, he's not in the top 5 of all time. But I'm like, but if you ask people about his sustained play, excellent. Bjorn Borg, another great example. Retired prematurely, doesn't have the most majors. So someone says Djokovic is 24, Roger is 20, end of argument. That is not the only way of qualifying who is the best ever by just focusing on majors. Is it a major argument? Of course it is. Should you win the most majors? Yeah. But Roger's 20 and Novak's 24. It's still within the same realm of possibility and discussion. However, to Stu's point, if Djokovic wins the French and then, God forbid, wins the Wimbledon, when it's 26-20, then my argument becomes a little bit more flimsy.
12: So at 26, that's when you'll cave in? That's it. It will take 26. Not this one. You've already advanced it one past this one because you have a good feeling Djokovic is going to win this. And now you're making it two. He needs two more now. Is that what you're doing? The Stu gods are strong in you. I'm proud of you.
14: I'm just changing the rules. And you can bet your bottom dollar. If Djokovic somehow wins the Wimbledon, you know what? You got to win three more. You got to win the U.S. Open. If you can win three majors in a single year at the age of 37, then I'll give it to you. Maybe I'll give you a coach.
12: Just keeps pushing the bar. So you said if you ask anyone, well, we did ask anyone. We asked AI Colin Cowherd, courtesy of Fox Sports, the app. We asked him his Mount Rushmore of tennis. Go ahead, Colin.
10: My Mount Rushmore is Novak Djokovic, Rafael Nadal, Roger Federer, and Pete Sampras. Four different styles, four different eras, all with that same killer gene. Djokovic is the metronome, Nadal is the sledgehammer, Federer is the artist, Sampras is the cold-blooded closer. That's the sport's modern spine right there.
12: He's good.
14: AI Cowherd. I mean, he's quick. He's to the point. He's got good analogies. Roger is an artist. On that, we can agree. Roger is the artist of the bunch.
12: I have a follow-up for AI Colin, and this is going to be, man, I hope he gives us the answer that we want. AI Colin, who is the greatest tennis player of all time?
10: Novak Djokovic. When you've got 24 majors, 10 Australian Opens, and you're still out there at 38 chasing history, that's the standard. Federer was the elegance, Nadal was the force, but Djokovic is the most complete problem tennis has ever had to solve.
12: Oh my God, he's going to argue with AI Colin. Go ahead.
14: It's such an absurd argument. I was like, again, he is not looking at the guys are playing all at the same time. It was a different era of tennis. By the way, Roger had to contend with greater competition. He's had to deal with Djokovic and Nadal.
12: Yes.
14: Those guys have not faced the competition Roger has faced now. Now they're getting it because Djokovic has to face Alcaraz and Sinner. But now he's been gifted this possibility of Sinner wilting in heat, sensationally losing 18 straight points to Alcaraz not playing. Roger had to play these younger Bucks when they were at their fittest. Yeah. This is not putting, he's just looking at the numbers, a stupid AI Colin. Damn you, AI Colin. We need to get Marty Fish on. You guys, friend of the program, we need to get Marty Fish on.
12: I will.
14: Marty plays against all these guys. Marty will settle it for us.
12: Okay, we will try to get Marty on, although I want to leave the last word with AI Colin because it's more fun.
15: Is there an AI Marty Fish?
12: I don't know. I mean, Taylor, look into that, and if there is, get him on the show. We'll take a quick timeout, 877-99 on Fox. I don't know how we discussed what we discussed, and the call on the board is about Mark Cuban. But that's where we're at. 877-99 on Fox. 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
16: Matheson with a long shot, Anderson with the save, and the horn goes. And the Carolina Hurricanes, with a 4-0 shutout win over the Montreal Canadiens. And when we talk to you on Friday night, the Carolina Hurricanes will be one win away from the Stanley Cup Final.
17: I am all over these hockey playoffs. I told you guys before it started, Carolina, the best team in the NHL. We'll get to that in just a second with Adnan Virk. But first, let's go out to Chris Perfitt for a sports update.
18: All right. As you guys have been talking about, Yannick Sinner went down during the second round of the French Open. The number one tennis player in the world was on a 30-match win streak stretching back to February, but apparently met his match in five sets to one. Manuel Cerundolo, he was up Sinner was actually up 5-1 in the third set before losing 18 points in the row. So the elusive career Grand Slam, well, eludes him for this year. NHL legend Claude Lemieux has passed away today at the age of 60 years. Four-time Stanley Cup champion had just appeared Wednesday night carrying the Canadiens' pregame torch before Game 3 of the Eastern Conference Finals against the Carolina Hurricanes. On Thursday, MLB officials proposed a hard salary cap to union officials as expected as part of ongoing CBA negotiations. The proposed salary floor for teams beginning in 2027 would be set at $171 million and a ceiling of $245 million. Jets rookie tight end Kenyon Sadiq is expected to miss the remainder of the offseason after undergoing a hernia surgery. Coach Aaron Glenn called the operation a, quote, minor procedure and expects him to be ready for training camp. And daytime baseball, the Angels have opened up a 5-1 lead on the Detroit Tigers in the eighth inning. White Sox cruising 5-0 over the Twins in the fourth. Back to Stu Gotts and company.

0: Chris, stay there for a second. 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
0: All right, nobody's perfect, you know.
1: Yeah,
0: you know
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0: 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Why are you throwing your hands up at me, Mikey A?
2: Because I should have seen it coming of when course. You wanted to apologize to him, and that's I'm mad at myself.
0: Right,
2: you.
0: Right for not knowing. It's on you. It's not on me. I'm not going to change. Why should I? It's worked. Here we are. Adnan Verk is with us. Izzy is out. He's tired of the Knicks. And we'll get to the Knicks in just a second here. Taylor thinks, I feel bad. I really do for Canada. South Florida stole hockey from them. Now the Carolinas. It's unbelievable. Montreal is going to lose to the Carolina Hurricanes. Taylor thinks, this is interesting, Adnan. Taylor thinks that Montreal, they no-showed essentially. And I can't say I disagree with them. They've been a no-show here.
3: It has been stunning. So this is the frustration of being a sports fan. Because, you know, you and I cover it so avidly. You'd think after decades of this, we'd figure it out. And I said to you, Yannick Sinner, primitive favorite French Open, and the Stiff loses tonight. And I said to you, when it came to the hockey, the Avalanche were going to rule the Golden Knights. They were the best team in hockey all season long. And if you said to me, one team's going to sweep, I'm like, yeah, Colorado. Instead, game one, the whole rust versus rest. Okay, Vegas was sharp. Colorado was rusty. It happens. Game two, you lose. You go, okay, now you have my attention. Game three, Colorado was up 3-0. And they gagged. They coughed it up, a 3-0 lead. And they lose 5-3. And then game four was a fait accompli. So you go, okay, well, maybe this bizarro world will continue. Maybe Montreal, Carolina, Montreal can sweep. But no, Carolina has been absolutely suffocating. The shot disparity is at least 2-1, if not 3-1. And the Bell Center, there's no better place to watch a hockey game. And by the way, for all the media covering the Cup Finals, too, this could have been an all-time nightlife Stanley Cup Final. Montreal, Vegas.
0: Wow.
3: There will be a lot of bags under the eyes of every single media member. 4 a.m. in Vegas bottle service, 4 a.m. ooh-la-la. At the Canadian Ballet in Montreal. I mean, it would have been, if you were a media member, yes. Like, this is the golden ticket.
0: Yes.
3: Montreal, Vegas, give me this every year. This is single-handedly making up for, you know, Florida, Edmonton, and the flights going from northern Alberta all the way to South Florida. But Montreal is gagged. It's been an awful performance by them. The fact they lost both their games at home, you're right, no show. I wish I knew a little more French, but whenever you say no show, right. Mon Dieu, it's been awful for them. And they're probably going to lose this series in five. It's brutal. Carolina-Vegas Stanley Cup Final. I'm not sure that whets the appetite of the casual sports fan.
0: Yeah, and poor Sean McDonough could be stuck in Raleigh. Go ahead, Taylor.
4: you mentioned the shot disparity, and the Hurricanes have outshot the Canadians by 64 the past three games. It's an average of 21.3 the past three games. I consider myself a puck casual as a Ranger fan. I get up if the Rangers make the playoffs. I tune in here and there. The Canadians, though, it doesn't seem like that great of a strategy to just get peppered all game.
3: This is like in the NFL when you get like out. Time of possession is like 44 minutes for one team and the team with 16 minutes. And yet the team that only had the ball for 16 minutes somehow only lost by a field goal. You're like, oh, they're right in it. I'm like, were they though? I'm like, the other team was pounding it. They had the rock. They had 372 rushing yards. They had time of possession 44 minutes, but they hung in there. That's what it's like. Watch this Montreal Canadiens team. Like they get the puck and they try to get in the Carolina zone and immediately give it up. Like there's zero forecheck and there's zero puck position. The Carolina has the puck and they hog it. It's almost like the ice is tilted. Two-thirds of the time Carolina has the ice, and that's where there's that shot disparity. This isn't one of those that you go, well, the statistics are kind of lying, or you have to watch the game. Like, no, you could just check the box here and go, looks like Carolina's dominating. That would be accurate. Freddie Anderson shutout. Yep. Montreal doesn't take many shots. Yep. Carolina's significantly better. Uh-huh. This series probably done in five. Yes, yes, and yes.
4: And in that other series that Vegas made quick work of, Vegas was under 500 in the regular season. They won 39 games. They lost 43, including overtime losses. The last time a team finished under 500 and made the Stanley Cup was the Minnesota North Stars in 1990-1991.
0: Yes. Special team.
4: With Dave Gagne as their leading goal scorer.
0: Good team, yep.
4: The Golden Knights are 19-4 since Tortorella took over. Would you consider the Vegas Golden Knights fans the most spoiled fan base in all of sports, where this is their third Stanley Cup Finals appearance in their ninth year as an organization?
3: Yeah, 3-9 is absolutely absurd. You think about long-suffering fans. As you mentioned, you yourself are a Rangers fan. How nuts everybody went in 94, which ended that 54-year cup drought. I see this as a Flyers fan. Flyers have not won since 1975. The Vegas Golden Knights show up. The city from which I hail, Toronto, has not won a cup since 1967. And these Vegas Golden Knights, these posers show up with their 4 a.m. bottle service and their cool little theatrics. And what the hell is a Golden Knight? Mm. And they just draft a bunch of guys. Oh, we'll take Mark Stone. We'll get Jack Eichel. We'll sign Mitch Marner. We'll fleece him for the Maple Leafs. Huh? Three cup finals in 9 seasons. Pretty easy. Yeah. I guess we figured this thing out. Mm-hmm. It's unbelievable how spoiled that fan base is and what a job they've done. And like Stu said, it comes into one word. Torts.
0: Yes.
3: This guy was hanging out with Steve Levy doing ESPN intermission. All of a sudden, he takes the job. No one's expecting much. This was a desperation move, to be clear. Bruce Cassidy had worn out the room. He was really tough on the guys. We'll give Torts a shot. He was not signed beyond this season. The contract was 8 regular season games. It's a freelancer. Yeah. It's pay as you go. He's doing what I'm doing today. Like, Torts, to see how you do. Maybe we'll have you back.
0: Yeah.
3: Instead, they go on a run. They've been still in the final. Yeah. He still may not come back next season. They might win the cup and go, you know what? I miss Leaves. I want to go back to Bristol, Connecticut. It's Torts and PK Subban and Steve Levy. The big question remains not whether or not the Vegas Golden Knights can win the Stanley Cup.
0: Did we lose Adnan there?
3: If they win the Stanley
0: Cup. Okay, there he is. He's back. I thought we lost him. I got to tell you, if Torts wins the cup, he should just go out on top. I mean, how could you do it any better than that, right? I mean,
3: if you win at least once, it's like any sport. You have so much credibility and so much staying power. So
0: yes.
3: John Harbaugh wins one Super Bowl with the Ravens, and then it's a lot of mediocrity and disappointment. Like, oh, Super Bowl winner. Tortorella won way back in 2004. 20 years he's been coasting off being a Stanley Cup champion with the 04 Lightning. He has crashed and burned at multiple spots, including the Flyers, and then he gets resuscitated at ESPN. And it isn't like talking to the media, by the way, when he's a coach. I love that. When the guy is a member of the media, it's tough to deal with, but then he works for the media. It doesn't make any sense. But there's Torts working out. Apparently the guys do love him. He motivates them well, upbeat guy. So congrats to John Tortorella. Certainly he's done a great job with this Vegas Golden Knights team. But yes, in answer to your question, Taylor, a very spoiled fan base in Vegas and a really criminally underappreciated one in Colorado. That team should have won. Like, this is absolutely egg in their faces. President's Trophy winner, the best team in hockey, and you got swept by Vegas? And one more point. He mentioned the sub 500. I have often said this. If I was a commissioner of sports, any sport, if you're under 500, you don't get to be in the playoffs.
0: I like it.
3: I would watch.
1: Great take.
3: Right, so I would see the Chargers go 7-9 and win the division. You go, no, you don't get to play now. If you can't be average, we just played a 16-game regular season.
0: Yeah.
3: If you can't be average, you don't get to play in the playoffs. If you look right now at the American League West standings, the Mariners are in first place. The Mariners have more losses than wins. They have played 60 games.
0: Yep.
3: We're going to play 102 more games. If you lose more games than win, you don't get to be a part of the playoffs. The Vegas Golden Knights were a sub-500 team for much of this postseason, and then you get hot for 2 weeks and you win the Stanley Cup. It's ridiculous.
0: Especially when a team who's 30 games above 500 doesn't get into the postseason because we have to put that team in. Right? Who's below 500? I mean, it's insanity. It's such a great take by you. It is such a good take. But if you're the Vegas Knights, and yes, they are a spoiled fan base. There's no question about it. They've had it good. And by the way, if you're looking for where hockey is thriving, it's thriving in states that don't have a state tax. Okay? I mean, it just is.
3: Very simple to figure out. Yes. I want to simply go, why is it that all the best players are going to, like, you know, Florida, Dallas, and Vegas? I'm like, oh, I think I figured it out.
0: Yeah.
3: These guys make multi-millions, and they want to save every freaking penny.
0: Yes.
3: So guess what? They're not going to play in Canada. They're not going to play in New York State. They're not going to play in those places where they get taxed and where the fans really care. I can just go hang out in Vegas. It's 120 degrees,
0: yep.
3: Bikini-clad ladies.
0: Yeah.
3: I'll go to the casino, make millions, no state tax. Who's saying no to this?
0: Yes. We'll get to think about it Thursday in just a second here. Adnan is new to the game. We'll explain it to him in just a second. But since we're on hockey here, your thoughts on one of the all-time greats who passed away suddenly today, Claude Lemieux. Sorry about that.
3: Yeah, 60 years of age. Claude Lemieux was one of the great pests. You know, if you think about in sports, guys who would get under your skin, maybe
0: yes.
3: Draymond Green, think of the NBA, like Claude Lemieux was that guy.
0: Yes.
3: You put him on the ice and he was such a great player at antagonizing the opposition. Now, a good goal scorer in his own right and certainly very talented, but I just think of the way he was so good at getting under the skin of other guys. A player who you would say, you know, if he was on your team, you hate it. If it's on your team, you love him. He's on the team, you hate him. And for him to lose, I mean, this is stunning to see. I mean, this is a guy right now we're focused so much on Montreal and the Canadiens being in the Stanley Cup final. Claude Lemieux is 60 years of age. And I mean, and he won in a ton of places. He was born in Quebec. He was selected by the Habs, but great with the Devils, great with the Avs, played in Phoenix, Dallas, San Jose, along with the Montreal Canadiens. One of the all-time great playoff performers. In the playoffs, a .68 career points per game in 234 games. So this is a guy who was a good player. In the playoffs game, he was awesome. And again, four-time Stanley Cup champion, just 60 years of age. Very sad news that Claude Lemieux no longer with us. Even the recap says, was one of the NHL's most antagonistic players, known for getting under the skin of other team star players. His play would frequently cross the line of legality, as Lemieux earned 1,777 penalty minutes in his career, as well as the ire of opposing fans. Famously, he cross-checked Chris Draper, Game 6 of the Western Conference Finals. He was a great villain and a heck of a player. Very sad news, Claude Lemieux.
0: Hockey player, Adnan. Hockey yes. player. Yes.
3: That's all you need to yes. say. It's like when someone says it's a goal scorer's goal. Like, what does that mean? I'm like, it just means that guy's a hockey player. He yeah. knows what he's doing.
0: He should be buried in a penalty box. I mean, he really should. I mean, what do you think? Huh?
3: Maybe a little too soon, but you're yeah. right. I mean, if you've not.
0: He'd be honored. I tell you, if you told him that beforehand, he would have been like, yep, I'll do it. Let's go. That's me. Hockey maybe, player. Yeah.
3: You think of the great Gary Shandling, one of my favorite comedians. You know how much I love the Larry Sanders Show. He said, I want to die. I want an open casket, and I want a boxing judge to be there. I want him to start counting. One, two, three. And when he gets to eight, go, he's not getting up. It's over.
0: Yes.
3: It's
0: over. Mikey A, I have to follow him every time he does this. He shook his head. Too soon, Mikey A? Too soon, right? Too soon, yeah.
2: Yeah, I'm mad at myself again for not seeing
0: that coming. It was meant as a compliment. Anyway, let's get to Think About It Thursday. Iowa Sam, give me the imaging.
5: You know that segment, Talk About It Tuesday on Hochman, Crowder, and Solero? This is like that, but bigger. And better. And 48 hours later, this is Think About It Thursday.
4: So, Adnan, I saw this question going around on social media, and I wanted to get everybody's take here.
0: All right, hold on, Taylor. Can I explain this to Adnan? Yeah. This is Taylor's quest. He is counter-programming a local show down here in Miami, the Mark Hochman Show with Channing Crowder and Solero. And I don't know why he feels the need to counter-program this program, this show, but they do Talk About It Tuesday, and Taylor came up with a Think About It Thursday. That's how we arrived here, Adnan. I just wanted you to know, and the audience
3: I do
0: to
3: like
0: know.
3: The backstory, too. Otherwise, okay. it's kind Thank of program. Yes. Think About Thursday. Yes. Okay,
0: Go ahead.
4: So, Adnan, the question this week is, what are the four major U.S. cities, in your guys' mind, if you had to pick the four major U.S. cities, what would you pick?
0: Mm. Wow.
3: New York, Los Angeles, Chicago. I just need a fourth.
4: The clear big three, I think we could all agree on.
0: Those are the big three, yes.
3: And
0: big
3: New York,
0: three.
3: LA, Chicago.
0: And Raleigh, yes.
3: I think...
2: Four Sunrise.
3: Who's with me? Yeah. I think in terms of population, I believe Houston might be fourth, which always surprises me a bit. Philadelphia's a city I love. Philly, I think, is sixth or seventh. I'll go New York, LA, Chicago. And because I need a Texas, I mean, I'll go with Dallas. I'll go Dallas as fourth. Right.
0: So New York, LA, Chicago, big Chicago. Three.
3: I'll go Dallas.
0: You go in Dallas as your fourth, all right? Yeah, tell us.
4: So I had San Francisco in consideration.
0: That's pretty good.
4: But I feel like California can't get two representations in this top four.
0: Right. It's a big state. I mean, San Fran is certainly in consideration.
3: I do love San Francisco. Yeah.
0: Dallas is in consideration. That's yours. Houston is certainly in consideration. Go ahead, Mikey.
2: Guys, Boston. Independence Day, when the aliens came down, where did they go? They went to D.C. It's the nation's capital. That's the fourth city.
0: Wow, the nation's capital. You have to call it the nation's capital, right? Like, if you're broadcasting from Washington, D.C., you have to say live from the nation's capital.
2: Live
0: right?
2: from the nation's yeah. capital. Yeah. Colin, the only thing to say.
3: I'm telling you, this was not AI Colin Cowherd. This is real Colin Cowherd. He once smeared D.C., and I've never forgotten it. He said, Washington, D.C. might have the worst weather in the country. And I said, what? And he goes, it's really cold, like bitingly cold, and the summers there are awful. He said it is incredibly humid, and they have a lot of bugs there. So Colin Cowherd is forever tarnished Washington. And then I've asked people from the, like Tim Kirkson's, you know, Maryland guy. He's like, yeah, because D.C., The weather is pretty bad. It's actually an underrated, underappreciated how lousy the weather is in D.C.
0: Yes. If you guys have time back there, can you ask AI Colin Cowherd for his four major cities in the U.S.? I'd be interested.
4: I think he's on another show right now.
0: He's talking Dennis. How did we not include Boston here? What are we doing? Yeah. What are we doing? I have New York, L.A., Chicago, Boston.
3: Yeah, listen, Boston is a great sports city. We all know how much they love the fans. It's a great beacon of learning, all the universities that are there in terms of history, the Revolutionary War, et cetera. I mean, Boston's got to be in the mix, for sure. I think Mike makes a case for D.C., Boston. Yeah. Honorary write-in vote to Philly. San Fran's in the mix. Go ahead. I think Taylor might go Seattle. Go ahead.
0: I don't know.
4: So I was just going to throw out a couple other cities just to get your guys' thought.
0: Okay.
4: Atlanta. Would Atlanta like a word?
3: I'm not crazy about Atlanta.
6: Stay over there, Atlanta.
0: Yeah,
3: too hot. Yeah. I don't think it's a great sport.
6: Sorry.
0: Yeah.
3: Well, by the way, what is the criteria? Just major city as in just the best city?
4: Just what you consider the four major cities.
0: Yeah, like a major, right.
4: It's Mount Rushmore.
3: Yeah, that's not Atlanta. That's not Atlanta. No way.
0: Okay, not Atlanta.
3: And now, what's Atlanta got going for? Like, what's the best thing about Atlanta?
0: Nothing. I mean,
3: exactly.
6: Lemon pepper wings.
0: That's it.
3: It's way too hot. It's way too bloody hot. And the brakes are
0: and the traffic's terrible. Go ahead.
3: Yeah, traffic sucks.
4: So, Stu, we might be a little biased here. Miami? Would Miami like a word? Huh. Great weather, great beaches.
0: Yeah, I mean,
4: not the great sports city.
6: Great weather.
3: Not a great sports city. That's my issue with Miami. But the weather, yeah. In my case, I'm a great weather. I mean, it's like 110 in July.
6: Yeah,
3: and
6: I mean 6 months of the year, sure, great weather.
0: I mean, I'll defend Miami by saying two Stanley Cups and a bunch of NBA titles and the only undefeated team in the history of the NFL. I mean, and the greatest college football program probably in the history of college football. So
6: I don't remember it being a sports question. Yeah.
0: By the way, speaking of teams under 500 making the playoffs, good luck when college football trots out number 22 versus number 3 in the playoff. I mean,
3: that is going to be an absolute grotesque sight to see. The most offensive thing to me, I got to be honest, is the NBA play-in. I would text Adam and me, my dear friend, the voice of the Bulls, say, you guys are 8 games under 500. What a joke that you're going to make the playoffs. Well, it's a play-in. It's an absolute atrocity. You should have some integrity and just announce we're not going to be in the playoffs. Well, it's not the playoffs. It's the play-in. I don't care what it's called. Whatever the second season is called. Imagine if you recuse yourself. You know what, guys? We lost more than we won. We don't deserve to be there. I would have so much respect for that team. They'd immediately be my favorite sports team. I'd love them forever.
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1: Is Stephen Aspen still there? Because he still wants to talk about Mark Cuban. I'm just wondering, guys, back in Sherman Oaks, he's still there? Yes. I have to take this call. Yes, yes. Let's go to Steve, who's in Aspen, Colorado. Go ahead, Steve.
2: He gone.
1: He's gone. Okay. That's why I asked on the front end. Adnan Virk is with us. We appreciate his time today on a really rough day for him as Sinner loses in the French Open. And it is wide open now for Novak Djokovic to become the greatest tennis player who has ever lived, even though he's already considered by many.
3: Let's see him win 30 majors, too. Let's see him win 30.
1: He's got 4 more than Federer. And now he's got to get not to 25, not to 26. He needs to get to 30. Unbelievable.
4: 30, 35, yeah. Whatever.
3: I love the point, by the way, when Stu was explaining earlier in the show what Team Fed is, he glossed over, but more than a few people have been commenting. They go, wait, did he say that you and Team Fed used to dress up as Federer? I once admitted to Stu, when I'm watching Federer, I put a headband on and I would mimic certain movements, and it has followed me ever since. I swear, I was in a shopping mall years ago, and this guy comes to me and he goes, hey, love you on the Levitard show. Well, I heard you with Stugazzi, like, you dress up as Roger Federer. I said, I never should have admitted that, but yes, I do.
1: It's okay, own it. You love him. It's okay, man.
3: I got the Federer shoes, I got the same shorts, I'd wear his underwear if I could. It's just disgusting.
1: Yes, Taylor has a Yankee question here. I have a Knick question real quick, Adnan, because I'm down here in South Florida, so is Taylor. We love the Knicks. Mikey A's up in Connecticut. You're in New York a lot. It's just, like, the city, it's unbelievable, right? You could feel all the emotion, how badly this city wants this team because it's the only team that unifies us in New York. And you could feel it everywhere, right?
3: He had that great segment, Table for One, which Taylor said to me, Aaron Judge or Brunson. I said, listen, I love baseball like no other, but it's Brunson because, as you said, that's the great unifier. You can't find Brooklyn Nets fans. All of New York, 8.8 million people, and here where I live in North Jersey, it's all Knicks fans. It's blue and orange everywhere, and they're starved for this. Haven't made a final in 27 years and haven't won since 73. I mean, in some ways, it's unfathomable because you've had to live through Jerome James and, you know, Stephon Marbury and Isaiah Thomas. But in some ways, it's very believable. You go, what do you mean? Of course the Knicks should be good. That's how great Brunson has been. It keeps making me think about, Stu, the amount of people that said, well, not sure about the Brunson signing. I'll never forget certain ESPN pundits saying, no, they should have signed Donovan Mitchell. It's an overpay for Brunson. It's been one of the greatest bargains in sports, period, how great Brunson has been. And even the trade for Cat, people said, I'm not sure about this, how it's going to work out. No, Bridges is shooting 70% from three. Landry Shamet off the field. It went from me thinking that, well, the Knicks, hey, it's been a great story, and they're going to make the East Final, but they can't beat the Spurs or Thunder. Let me tell you something. If they play this good, they're beating the Spurs or the Thunder. Yep. Absolutely.
1: Yep, and that's the problem. People are too confident now. So it's
3: you're good, but before we say, I just want to see the Knicks beat the Final, and they go, no way they're losing. No way they're losing. I go, okay.
1: The two options waiting for us, one's an alien, the other one is the MVP. I mean, it's
3: like... and that's why you ask Knicks fans, like, well, I think the better matchup is the Spurs. I think. Right. And I'm saying that in a guy in Victor Wembanyama, who might be the face of the NBA for the next 10 years. Yes. That's the better option. The Thunder option, you go, a Canadian back-to-back MVP, Shea Gilgeous-Alexander, talent up and down. The best case, truly, and I hate to say it, that series goes 7 and a major injury befalls one of their superstars. If that happens, start spreading the news. The Knicks are winning the title.
1: I feel like Wemby is already the face of the league. No, I do. I feel like he's already there. So, anyway. Taylor, you had a Yankee question?
0: Yeah, so my original Think About It Thursday was going to be this question, but I wanted to get more people involved, so that's why I went with the city's one and just figure I could ask Adnan this question later. Adnan, what would the Yankees' record be if they only played the AL Central?
3: The record for wins in a season, 116 by the Cubs. If the Yankees only played the Central, they would obliterate that record. They'd be 120-42 because... I mean, listen, they have owned the Royals. They've won like 15 straight games against the Royals. Gerrit Cole, your boy, fantastic yesterday. Schlittler was awesome. They beat the Royals 15-1 the other day. When Ahmed Rosario was going deep twice, you don't even need Cam Schlittler shoving out there, which he did in 6 strong innings. So if you're facing them, the Twins, the Tigers. Okay, the Guardians have battled them a little bit. The Yankees will still beat them come playoff time. But yeah, they push them a little bit. I think 120-42. The Yankees are winning 2/3 of their games if it was only the AL Central. That's how sad that division is.
0: Wow, I had 140-22. But
3: the White Sox are a 500 team now. They're better now. The White Sox can take a few games with the Yankees.
0: But Stu, I have this stat. The past 4 years, including the playoffs, the Yankees have a record of 92-39. Against the AL Central in the regular season and playoffs.
1: It's amazing. It really is. Mikey, what did you just send us here in a group text here? There is a show always going on while we're doing the show. We were discussing Brunson. You sent me something. I couldn't look at it because, I don't know, I'm doing a show. So what happened here? What did you send us?
4: It is old footage of our friend Stephen A. Smith, who was really angry when the Knicks pursued Jalen Brunson in 2022.
3: Thank you, Mike. Mike, I never forgot it. I was like, this is going to ruin this man. Somehow he's become more popular since then. This is a terrible signing. I'm like, this is single-handedly reinvigorated this franchise in this entire great city.
1: Yes.
3: And Screamer A denounced it.
1: Yes.
3: He treated Jalen Brunson like the Antichrist. Like, are you kidding?
1: Right.
3: This is the greatest move ever in Knicks history. He's like, no! Donovan Mitchell, they screwed up! Gabe Brunson, $100 million. Fraud. Yes. Wrong.
1: Yep.
0: So I go to sleep listening to those videos on loop right now as the Knicks get ready for the finals. I believe Stephen A's exact quote was something along the lines of, we pushed all our chips to the middle for, and he pauses and goes, Jalen Brunson?
1: Well, the pause is when he needs it. And it's funny that Adnan thought that's the thing that was going to end Stephen A. Smith. That was the thing. It's made him bigger. I mean, who cares?
3: I told the truth about Jalen Brunson. No, you didn't. No, it'll make him even bigger. I'm like, okay, that's how it works now. I keep laughing at the amount of people who keep saying New York is going to burn down if the Knicks win. I go, listen, does it really matter? I mean, enjoy the show, right? No matter what, the cheapest tickets I looked up, Stu, $3,000 to get into the Garden.
1: Oh, geez.
3: $6,000 if I wanted to take one of my sons. Imagine if they lost that game. Oh, I can't do it, but I love the passion.
1: Taylor, what do? I'm on the hook to take Adam Schefter to a Knicks finals game in the first six rows.
0: Listen, I love Schefter.
1: Yeah.
0: He's on McAfee's show every day. He's wearing Pacers gear. He's wearing Thunder gear. Whoever sends him gear, he's wearing it. He doesn't deserve a Knicks ticket. Give it to me.
3: By the way, another celebrity's here. Like, I love Chalamet. I love Kylie Jenner. Obviously, I love Spike. You know, Edie Falco. They had Steve Levy and Stone Levy, and they name-fonted them. There's 8,000 celebrities. So they go, Steve Levy. I texted Levy to me.
1: We're
3: not a celebrity.
1: Stugatz here. 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
22: Here's something pretty disturbing I discovered while researching this podcast. This is what it actually says on the Los Angeles Police Department website. The site states that the Adult Missing Persons Unit investigates 3,200 cases a month, and 70% of those missing people are found or returned voluntarily within 2 or 3 days. It goes on to explain, and I quote here, "Since being a missing person is not a crime, police are given a very limited role while conducting these types of investigations." At the bottom of the webpage, it gets more disturbing. There's a section titled, "What if they never returned?" And here's the official police advice. In such situations, you may want to enlist the services of a private investigator to assist in your search. If you can't afford a PI, the police elaborate, quote, "Another option would be to contact the Salvation Army, which has a missing persons locator program." There is not a single sentence on the LAPD website.
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0: The NBA Board of Governors has passed new anti-tanking rules that include expanding the draft lottery from 14 teams to 16, a relegation zone where the bottom three teams get penalized, lessened chances for the number one pick, and flattened odds for all their teams and picks. The number one tennis player in the world goes down at the French Open. Yannick Sinner was on a 30-match winning streak stretching back to February. He fell apart in the second round of the French Open in 5 sets to Juan Manuel Sarandolo. Sinner was up 5-1 in the third set before losing 18 points in a row and misses out this year on his elusive career Grand Slam. And sad news out of hockey, NHL legend Claude Lemieux has passed away at the age of 60. TMZ has reported the cause of death was suicide. The four-time Stanley Cup champion had just appeared Monday night carrying the Canadiens' pregame torch before Game 3 of the Eastern Conference Finals. I'm Chris Perfett.
23: Portions of the show are recorded. You want winners? He went 0 for 14 picking bowl games.
1: God bless football.
23: You want hot takes? He said Patrick Mahomes would be a disaster.
1: Really?
23: You want baseball news? He doesn't even know who Kyle Tucker is.
1: Oh, okay.
23: In his personal record book, Kevin Durant hasn't won a ring yet.
1: I'm just telling you that's what he's doing.
23: You're listening to the man who made falling upwards an art form.
1: It's crazy.
23: This is Stu Gotts and Company Live.
1: Dusty Baker going to join us in about 15 to 20 minutes. That's a name that'll put a smile on your face, right, Adnan? I mean, he's...
2: I love Dusty Baker. Dusty Baker with a toothpick in his mouth. I mean, that is the essence of baseball. It used to be Don Simmers, craggly, round, rotund face, but now it's that Dusty Baker face. And I remember thinking, you know, when he was back in the game of the Astros, everyone hates the Astros, but everyone loves Dusty Baker. And interesting tidbit about Dusty Baker, when I interviewed him at the All-Star game, he told me Seattle's his favorite city. And I said, really? Who's the Seattle's their favorite city? He goes, right. No, I love it because the mountains meets the water. That was a specific phrase Dusty Baker said. So huge fan of the city of Seattle. All loves right. the Northwest.
3: Yeah. Adnan, what's a more iconic pairing? Ken Griffey Jr. with the backwards hat or Dusty Baker with the toothpick?
1: Wow. Wow, wow.
4: Great question.
1: Wow, I'm not certain it's not UL Washington with a toothpick. I got to be honest. Yes, right?
2: Yes. That's why. I think of other guys with a toothpick. I mean, Dusty is pretty much a signature, but I Stu is right. UL Washington, there's a few toothpick guys along the way. I think it's Griffey in the backwards hat. I mean, you had a generation of people wearing backwards hats because of Ken Griffey Jr. I'm not sure if Dusty started a toothpick revolution.
1: Otani threw 6 no-hit innings. I'm starting to get tired of him, Adnan. I really am. Enough is enough. He wasn't satisfied with it. I mean, Jesus Christ. And, you know, people talk about him as the greatest player they've ever seen. I got news for you. He's not. How's that sound? Okay? I mean, he's just not. But, I mean, 6 scoreless innings. He's going to win the Cy Young. It's ridiculous. Yeah.
2: It's crazy, Stu. Generally, I'm not that guy. When people say you're the greatest ever, I'm like, you know, like, settle down. Like, I go, like, I need to see more than 8 years of Major League Baseball and say you're the greatest ever. Like, there's a reason Willie Mays was a 20-time All-Star. You know, Babe Ruth hit 714 home runs, Hank Aaron 755, the rest of it. But I will say this. It is shocking when you say to yourself, like, what is the next feat he's going to do? Because you're right. It's very easy to turn a blind eye to it and go, okay, whatever. 6 no-hit innings, another home run. I'm like, because nobody else is doing this. And nobody will ever do this again. And like you said, most people, if you ask them about the Dodgers this season, it's like, oh, my God, same old Dodgers. Okay, they're playing well. Like, who cares? Like, wake me up in October, right? So it's amazing that a guy can pull off superhuman feats, and everyone's kind of bored by it. Yeah. Like, if I said to you, Otani, 6 scores home run, you go, yeah, okay, what else you got for me? Yeah. I've seen him throw 7 innings and hit 3 home runs in a playoff game. That, to me, was more impressive. Like, right. What's the big deal?
1: Yeah.
2: But I'm with you on this whole GOAT conversation. I've said to people, I go, listen, I think right now, if his career ended, he's a top 10 player all time. They go, what, that's it? And I go, I'm saying top 10 in the history of 150 years of baseball. I'm putting him ahead of, like, Stan Musial. He's ahead of DiMaggio. Mad Dog would never speak to me again. I'm putting behind, like, you know, Babe Ruth, Barry Bonds, Hank Aaron, Willie Mays, like a select few people right now. Now, inevitably, can he be the best ever? Maybe. If he's an 8-time MVP, I suppose.
1: Yeah.
2: But to your point, I do like the fact that he's so single-minded in his pursuit of the Cy Young. Because it's like, all right, you've got the 4 MVPs. What's something you haven't done? The best of a Cy finish, he finished 3rd in 2022. He has clearly made it a focus and a mandate this year to win a Cy Young. And my son, I'm telling you, he goes, yeah, but he's not going to MVP. I go, what do you mean? He goes, he's not going to MVP. His offense is not as good. I go, listen, he was a 50-50 guy who this year is on pace for 30 home runs. If he gets 30 home runs at a sub-1 ERA, he will not only win the Cy Young, he will win the MVP again. It's insane.
1: How could you be more valuable? I mean, honestly.
2: Yeah, literally, the guy said, it's ridiculous out there. And I kept thinking before they go, well, he won't pitch enough innings for a Cy Young. I'm like, you want to bet? He's now at the point where he's like, well, I'm not sure if I'll hit when I pitch, but if I do, I'll go yard. I'm like, this guy is going to win a Cy Young, barring unforeseen circumstances. It's crazy.
3: And then a good case for his Cy Young, or a good stat or trend for his Cy Young. This stat comes from Sarah Lang. Shohei Ohtani is the first pitcher with a home run and no hits allowed in the first 6 innings of a game since Jake Arrieta in 2015. 2015 NL Cy Young, Jake Arrieta.
1: Oh, wow, the Arrieta year. Yes, yep.
2: Yeah, Jake Arrieta was unbelievable that season. Also notable for the fact he was in the ESPN The Body Issue, which is always an interesting thing. Like, you know, how much do you want to glorify how good a shape you're in? Although, our friend, I'm in for Izzy Gutierrez. Is he not in the ESPN The Body Issue? Or at least he had some pictorial in which he was naked. Is that not accurate?
1: Pictorial,
3: I think he was in a men's health magazine.
4: I think he was just ESPN The Body.
2: I want to know more about this... Yes, it was not ESPN. You're right. It was a men's health magazine featuring Izzy Gutierrez. Now that I remember. Russillo, I remember, was taken aback by it. I was like, dude.
1: Well, of course.
2: I didn't know he was in that good of shape. And I'm like, that. And of course, you know, so there's the guys like me and Stu who are just like, wow, I didn't know he was that good of shape. Like, props to Izzy. Yeah. Then these other guys are going to start flexing. Russillo's like, wow, come on. I mean, you know. Yeah. I'm like, what do you mean? Like, that, look at the guy's an eight pack.
1: Yeah.
2: How could you not be impressed by that?
1: Right.
2: Well, how much you lift?
1: Yeah.
2: You know, what's his flexibility?
4: What's he curling?
1: Yeah,
2: what's he curling? Like,
1: so dude, I don't know how Russillo complains about that. I know he's a second floor guy at the gym. Mikey C told us that once. Second floor guys, they take the gym very, very seriously. But I got to tell you, for the amount of time Russillo spends in the gym, you'd think he'd be in better shape. You'd think he'd be more chiseled. You would. I mean, Jesus.
2: Well, he used to always say that there was too much made of the fact he was always at the gym and how many fights he'd been. He goes, like, I'm just tired of talking about it. We get to commercial break and I go, hey, just between us, how many fights have you been in? And without batting an eyelash, 22. I was like, you don't want to be known as that guy. You don't want to be featured as a pugilist. Yet you knew immediately off the top of your head, and the number was 22. How many fights have I been in? Zero. I've never been in a fight. Zero. Okay. I think once I threw a punch at a guy and my friend's like, what are you doing? And they jumped in and saved me. Before I got my ass kicked. 22. How many fights are you in? Jeez, the mean streets of Martha's Vineyard and then Boston for Ryan Russillo. But yeah, he's what he would do, I mean, maybe Mike knows this about his strategy as well. He would lift, but also have all his papers there. So like he's, you know, he gets his lift in and he'd be like highlighting stuff. He's going to be the only guy ever curling and benching and then highlighting NBA box scores and like information is going to do the show. I mean, it's incredible multitasking.
1: You will find this incredible to believe, but Mikey C is also a second floor guy at the gym. He's the only guy. Yes, he smokes cigarettes in between reps. I mean, it's unbelievable.
2: See, that I like. He's getting in a dart. He's helping himself and he's healing himself and then he's killing himself. I'm like, I'm like Mikey C is playing for the time. Like, I'm going to enjoy this. I'm going to live my life to the fullest. I'll tell you something else about Russillo, which was a great tip he told me, which I've been thinking about a lot recently. He had two gym memberships all the time. And I said, why? And he goes, if you go to one gym all the time, it gets boring and monotonous. And I must say, in Paramus, New Jersey, Crunch Fitness, I've been there 6 years and I go, I just hate going to the gym now. It's the same stupid faces all the time.
1: Right, yeah.
2: Aerolex, and I was like, you know, Russillo was onto something. Now, I don't know if I had two gym memberships at the same time.
1: Right.
2: I might just quit this gym and go somewhere else.
1: Yeah.
2: But imagine Russillo going, oh, it's Wednesday. I have to go to the gym in West Hartford. Oh, it's Thursday. I'm going to the gym in Avon, Connecticut today. Like, he had a schedule for the gym. It's crazy.
1: I tell you, you know what they say about guys who have two gym memberships, right?
4: You have none.
1: Yeah.
4: That's why I've got two.
1: Right.
2: You have two gym memberships, you have none.
1: Right. And again, two memberships and the amount of time he spends there, you'd think he'd be in better shape. I mean, I say that lovingly, even though he hates me. Anyway.
2: Well, that's not true. Russillo definitely has love.
1: I don't know if he does or not. I got to be honest with you. I took a shot at him once. He still hasn't gotten over it. I feel bad.
2: Really?
1: I feel terrible. Yes. I'm trying to mend fences lately, man. I'm trying to repair my relationship with Michael Wilbon. I'm trying to repair. I am. And I went a long way over the weekend at Northwestern when he spoke to my daughter for 15 minutes after the game. So much so, I think he's coming on the show tomorrow. How about that?
2: Oh, my God, it's incredible.
1: Yes.
2: Okay, I mean, we don't have to go on this delicate territory, but what was it that you offended him with? Like, I'm just guessing, what could it have been?
1: I just think, well, Michael and Dan are very close, right? They both are. They're great journalists. I respect Michael's work so much. I'm a huge fan of his. But my role at ESPN was really to peel back the curtain on all of this crap. And I think I think Wilbon wasn't happy. There was a time where he came on. I claimed he didn't watch the game because we were talking about the game and it was a game that I watched. And you don't say that to Michael Wilbon. And I felt bad about it. But I explained to Michael that when you work with Lebatard and you're put in this ridiculous position to say stupid things, occasionally you're going to piss someone off. I did it to him and Mike Tirico. And I'm trying to mend those fences. That's all.
2: Okay. That's fascinating because I'm with you. I could see that when you're playing the role of the court jester, the joke is to what? To animate, to entertain, and also to antagonize. Like, Dan is literally saying, poke the bear, Stu. If you don't poke the bear, you have no role here. So you're supposed to piss these guys off a little bit.
1: Yes.
2: So I totally get that one. Tirico, I just texted because I didn't realize he just won the Emmy for Best Play-by-Play. Mike Tirico has twice won the Emmy for Best Sports Host.
1: Wow.
2: This is his first Emmy win for Best Play-by-Play. So this is a perfect time to text him. I'm going to give you a stare. Go, hey, Mike, Stu Gotts. I didn't tell me he won the Emmy. Just want to say congrats. That will help mend the fences. You tell the guy he won an award, how can he hold a grudge against you?
1: No, you're right. But listen, slow down, because I feel like I'm making progress. He did the commencement speech at Syracuse. He and I have exchanged texts, and we're trying to work out a time where he comes on. The one where you could really help me perhaps, is Rich Eisen. Yeah. Taylor came to me. So I once called Rich Eisen Rich Lizen, and because I felt like he was stealing my takes. And Taylor came up to me, and so he has every right to be upset with me. He does. He really does.
2: Oh, Stu, it's a joke. No, he's that jerk. Well, you think I'd be that offended? I'm like, okay, he's just making fun of my name. It's okay.
1: I know, but you don't take yourself as seriously as some others in the sports media, and I understand why they do. They care about their reputation, and Rich is not a liar, okay? And he's a great host. And Taylor came up to me at Lake Tahoe, right before Lake Tahoe last year, and said, you know what? You and Rich Eisen should be good friends. You should be best friends. He's from New York. He's from Long Island. He's a Jets fan. He's Jewish. You're Jewish. And you know what? I saw Eisen, and I tried to repair that relationship, and it didn't seem like he wanted to go there. And so perhaps that's the one you can help me mend, because I'm going to see him again in Lake Tahoe in like five or 6 weeks. And I want to enjoy when he goes up there on karaoke night and does New York, New York. It's outstanding. It really is. I want to enjoy it.
2: I love New York, New York. I mean, it's one of my favorite songs, of course.
1: I love Rich. Yes.
2: Yeah. And Rich is a great guy.
1: Yeah.
2: I know. I'll do what I can. You know, he's friendly with Ben Lyons. And of course, Ben Lyons is living a life right now, the Knicks in the NBA Finals. I filled in because Ben has filled in for Rich on his radio show. And then I did a show on Peacock 4 years ago, Winter Olympics, which previously had been hosted by Rich Eisen.
1: Yes.
2: So we then had Rich on as a guest. But there's always, as you know, there's always some sliding doors here. Okay, Rich Eisen, I can at least talk to Ben first, see what's going on. And then I try to get with Rich Eisen.
1: Yes.
2: That should happen.
1: And
2: Russillo I'll take care of tomorrow. I'll call him right now. I'm like, hey, you're good with Stu, right? Like, I can't imagine. Russillo doesn't like you.
1: I'm not trying to beef with anyone in sports media, man. I don't know why everyone... Listen, I had a ridiculous role at ESPN. I'm sorry if I offended a few people. It was Lebatard's fault.
3: Adnan, I try to mend the Rich Eisen fence, too, because I went up to Rich Eisen at Lake Tahoe, and I said, hey, Rich, the best thing you do is have David Sampson as your co-host or your guest host
1: your fill-in.
3: When you're out,
1: right.
3: your fill-in,
1: right.
3: Because it makes everybody just miss you even more.
1: Yeah. He sets the bar really low when he's gone. Yeah.
2: It's a great line. Using Sampson as a punching bag to get in with Rich Eisen is always a very smart way to do things.
1: And so now the Stugatsumi wants to go back to Rich Lizen because he, you know, Ben Lyons, because he associates himself with Sampson. I mean, he's friend with him. I mean, geez.
2: But the way you do it, Stu, is correct. So you play the role of Stugatz, and then privately you apologize. You don't apologize, just make amends, clarify, hey guys, just so you know, this is what I'm about. Okay, if they still don't like it, you try to mend fences again with an intermediary.
1: Yes.
2: If they still don't mend fences, then you go guns blazing for all. Every show you get, you make fun of Rich Eisen. Every chance you get, go, that's it. I give this guy two chances.
1: All right.
2: I'm going off.
1: All right. But you are promising here to help me out with Russillo and help me out with Rich Eisen. And I'm telling you, leave Tirico alone right now. I think I'm there. Okay. I'm there.
2: Tirico, you should be okay. Tirico's such a nice guy.
1: I'll let you know if I need to go to the pen. Okay.
2: Last thing I want to know, how did you offend Tirico? Was this something similar, like you impugned his journalistic integrity and said, oh, he doesn't watch the games? Or
1: I honestly don't know. It was something Dan said. In this case, Eisen, I own it. Russillo, I own it. Okay.
2: Yeah.
1: I never spoke about Mike Tirico. There was something, and I was attached to Dan. And so I don't know exactly what it is that Dan said that ticked him off, but it was something, right? And I'm trying to get to the bottom of it. But you know what happens? They see you at school at a graduation ceremony. They see you at a lacrosse game with your daughter. And Michael Wilbon saw a different person. He saw a dad. He didn't see Stugatz, and he loved it. And he was great with my daughter. Yes.
2: I was about to say, that's the thing about Wilbon. Like, Wilbon is a class
1: icon. Oh, I know.
2: Like, of all the people, like, before I worked at ESPN, it was like a small list of people that I couldn't wait to meet. And Wilbon and Kornheiser are on that list, as you know.
1: Yeah.
2: Because PTI was actually on in Canada.
1: Yes.
2: And when I met Kornheiser, I go, you have no idea what that means.
1: Yeah.
2: When you would say, I can't, we go nuts. And he goes, I can't tell you how many, he goes, you must be asking me the most insecure, inferior people ever. The amount of Canadians I've met are like, oh my God, that's so great when you say goodnight, Canada. And Kornheiser goes, the only reason I do that is in Canada, we're done. But in the US, PTI would have a segment on SportsCenter. So they go, what's a way to kiss off the Canadian audience? Let me just grab this flag and say goodnight, Canada. And you're like the 100th guy. I was like, hey, that's so great when you give Canada that shout out. I go, Tony, it's awesome. We love you. And Wilbon, because I'm an Eagles fan, I go, I love the fact every time you'd mention McNabb, you'd say Donovan F. McNabb. And you would always like rep him. And Wilbon's like, well, we're both from Chicago. I know his dad. I go, I don't care why, Michael. I'm just telling you, I love McNabb. You love McNabb. I love you. Like, so I hope there's a world in which Wilbon and you are friends and he is on this program.
1: Yes, I think we're getting there hopefully tomorrow. Listen, this is why I love doing the show with Adnan. I thought we were going to discuss Wemby being the face of the NBA. Dusty Baker up next.
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1: Very excited, Dusty Baker, one of my favorite players, baseball players growing up. He is going to join us next. But first, let's go to Chris Perfett for a sports update.
2: Thanks, Stu. The NBA Board of Governors has passed new anti-tanking rules. They've expanded the draft lottery from 14 to 16 teams, a relegation zone where the bottom three teams will get penalized with lessened chances for the number one overall pick and flattened odds for everything else. Sad news out of hockey. NHL legend Claude Lemieux has passed the age of 60. TMZ

0: reported the cause of death was suicide. Four-time Stanley Cup champion has just appeared Monday night carrying the Canadiens' pregame torch before Game 3 of the Eastern Conference Finals. Other negotiations going along Thursday, MLB officials proposed a hard salary cap for the first time since the baseball strike in 1994. Teams will have to maintain a payroll of $171 million without exceeding $245 million. This is still all just proposals right now. And earlier at the French Open, Yannick Sinner, number one tennis player in the world, goes down in the second round to Manuel Cerundolo in five sets. Sinner was on a 30-match winning streak stretching back to February. Roland Garros remains the one place where Sinner needs to win to complete a career Grand Slam. Daytime baseball, Angels defeat the Tigers 7-1. And in the eighth inning, the Chicago White Sox are up on the Twins 6-2. Back to Stugatz and Company.
1: What a treat. Put a smile on all of our faces. Dusty Baker is here with us on behalf of Merck. He is a legend. Dusty, before we get started here, thank you for joining us. Tell us about what you're doing with Merck's new program with the MLB Playing with Heart.
2: Well, what I'm doing is trying to make people aware of going to the doctor. You know, be more aware of your good cholesterol and your bad cholesterol and, you know, what to do about it. And, you know, try to avoid people in the future, you know, happen to them what happened to me, because I had a stroke a few years ago. And so it really made me aware and conscious of taking better care of myself and eating better. And like I said, going to the doctor and just being aware.
1: Dusty, had you gone to the doctor earlier? Is that what you're saying, that stroke could have been prevented?
2: Possibly. Yeah. I mean, possibly. And I mean, you never know. But I was very, very fortunate actually to have a stroke while I was in the hospital. And I was in Chicago. I was having heart failure and I didn't know it. I couldn't breathe walking up the steps of Wrigley Field. And sat in a player behind me said, "Hey, man, what's wrong, Bake?" And so they called over the doctor, took me to the hospital, Northwestern Hospital. Then I stayed there a couple of days, and then I had my stroke on the way out, because a lady asked me, she said, "What's your name?" And I said, "Ma'am, I'm tired of you asking me what my name is." And right. She said, "What's your name, sir?" I said, "The Deepada." And she says, "What's your name?" And I said, "The Dada," because I was just about to get released from the hospital. She says, "Oh, no, you're having a stroke." She said, man. "Take your clothes off." They put me on a gurney, rolled me next door. And ever since then, I've been very, very aware of my health, and to realize how fortunate I was to be in the hospital, you know, when I had my stroke.
1: We'll talk about that again on the way out, Dusty, what you're doing with Merck. And that's a crazy story.
2: And you sure got some big old hands. I thought I had some big hands.
1: Dusty, I have to be honest with you. No one in the history of my life has ever looked at me and said, "Taylor, am I wrong? Mikey, am I wrong?" And said, "Hey, Stu, you have big hands."
3: They're all the same size, too, Dusty. All his fingers.
1: All the fingers are the same size.
2: Soft fingers. See that. Yes. Maybe that's why they look so big.
1: I promise you they're not, Dusty.
2: Okay.
1: Tiny. I wish they were bigger.
2: Yeah. You notice that, too.
1: Dusty, this is such a... Yeah, this is such a thrill for us. You know, you were commenting on Taylor's haircut.
2: Yeah.
1: You got a nice trim, and you asked, I'm going to give you the reason as to why he got his haircut. You tell me if you think it's a reason that is deserving. He got his haircut, and he looks so nice for you today. Not for you, Dusty, because the Knicks made it to the NBA Finals, and he's been waiting for it his entire life. How about
2: That's cool. Hey, man, I was pulling for the Knicks, too.
1: Wow.
2: I mean, as much as I like Cleveland, I like their players and everything, but I was pulling for the Knicks because Mike Brown, you know, came from Sacramento, and he's fired from Sacramento. So, I was pulling for him. I'm pulling for the Knicks.
3: What a huge endorsement for the Knicks that Dusty Baker's on our side. Because, Dusty, when I think of you, I think of toothpicks and how cool you looked with a toothpick in your mouth. What is it about the toothpick that makes you look so cool with it?
2: I don't know. Maybe I learned from my dad. Because, see, my dad always had a toothpick. If you want a toothpick, ask Mr. Baker. And the reason I started toothpicks is because I was dipping tobacco. And my wife hated it. My daughter hated it. My mom hated it. And my dentist hated it. And my dentist said, "Dusty, you got to try these Australian tea tree chewing sticks instead of dipping tobacco. And so that's what I started doing during the game to try to stop chewing tobacco. But the only thing is, bases loaded, two outs, bottom of the ninth, and then I'd have to have a dip and a toothpicks at the same time.
1: Because you were so nervous and stressed, right? Yes.
2: Yeah, I was trying to be cool, yeah, but I was nervous, yeah.
1: Yeah, but you look cool in it. There had to be a point in time where Dusty Baker looked in the mirror and said, you know what? I rocked the toothpick well, right?
2: I don't know. The only thing is, man, it puts pressure on me with the moms because they complain because their kids try to twirl a toothpick.
1: And, okay, yeah, but you're not smoking cigarettes in front of them, Dusty. No, it's just a toothpick, no, right?
2: But see, one side is blunt. See, people, I'm not a fool. People are like, man, don't you poke yourself all in the mouth with toothpicks? I'm like, no, man, it's one side's blunt.
1: Right. When I say toothpicks in baseball, besides yourself, who do you think of? I think of one guy. I'm wondering if you think of the same guy.
2: I think of two guys. You all Washington.
1: Yes.
2: Yep. And I think of Jimmy Wynn.
1: Oh, wow. I didn't realize Jimmy rocked the toothpick. Yeah.
2: Oh, yeah. He was cool with the toothpick because he'd only have a little bit sticking out. That was right. So cool about him.
1: Yes. It became a fashion statement of sorts for you, no?
2: Oh, yeah. Well, I guess, man. I don't know. I had a purpose.
1: Dusty, you have been a big part of so many big moments in Major League Baseball history. And I am wondering, can you kind of just put us there? I don't know if the guys know this. But Dusty was on deck when Hank Aaron hit his 715th career home run. Can you kind of walk us through that, Dusty? Like, what was going on in your mind that was going down?
2: Well, actually, Hank came up to me and he goes, hey, man, I'm going to get this over with right now.
1: What?
2: Yeah. And he says, I'm tired of this. And because it was tough on him. I mean, that whole, chase of Babe and, the death threats, the letters, all kind of things. Everybody was pulling at him from all different sides all over the country. And it was tiresome. And plus, he was getting divorced. I mean, this was a tough, tough time for him.
1: Wow.
2: And he told me, he said, hey, man, this is it right here. I said, okay, Hank. And he hit it over the left field wall. And I didn't run up there initially because I thought that this is, you know, Hank's moment. And, Hank was the guy most responsible for me signing out of high school, you know, with the Braves. He told my mother he'd take care of me as if I was his son. And he promised her that he'd make me go to church and not hang out in the clubs and all kind of things. So, you know, he kept his word, you know, to my mom.
1: Wow. That's incredible. Goosebumps. So Hank Aaron called his shot on the 715th. Oh, personally, just Dusty Baker said, hey, I am ending this right now. That's insane, Dusty.
2: Well, hey, man, Hank, I saw him that one spring, that spring training. I think he had 11 hits in spring training, and he had, I think he had 10 home runs or something like that, something ridiculous, because he was working on hitting home runs.
1: Wow.
2: I mean, this guy was, him and Bonds are the best two players that I've been around.
1: Mm. Go ahead,
3: Dusty, you're one of the better managers to ever do it. And I'm wondering if you're watching the landscape right now in baseball. If I took the Dodgers and maybe the Yankees away, which team would you want to go start managing right now?
2: Wow. Right now.
1: Mm.
2: Oh, boy, that's a good one. Yeah. Well,
1: we can cross out the Mets, right? We're done.
2: Well, no. I mean, if it was open, would probably be, and if I wanted to do it, because I'm not sure if I'll ever go back on the field again, probably the Padres.
1: Wow.
2: Yeah, because they got good personnel.
1: Yeah.
2: And it's a heck of a town.
1: Yes.
2: And
1: look at him smiling. He's just thinking about 72 degrees, not a cloud in the sky
2: every
1: day.
2: That's exactly right. And you don't have to worry about rain outs. You have to worry about snow. You have to worry about cold. You have to worry about nothing. Just go play ball.
1: Yep.
2: And go.
1: Wait, hold on. And go what?
2: And go to the beach.
1: Yeah. Just show up to a baseball game once.
3: Thought he was going to say Tijuana.
1: Yeah.
2: Hey, I've been there about 1,000 times. My uncle used to live in Tijuana. I swear.
1: Wait, what? You lived in Tijuana?
2: No, my uncle. My uncle lived there. Worked at the base, and he lived in Tijuana, and he married a Mexican lady, mi tia. And so, she didn't have a green card, so at that time, so my uncle had to live in Tijuana. It was pretty cool. We used to go visit him on weekends. I was my mother's youngest brother.
1: Oh, that's awesome.
3: Dusty, as somebody who's won three manager of the years and you're seeing the way baseball is trending now, does it kind of make your skin crawl when you see some of these analytic people come in and try to hand the managers lineup cards where it's like, I got this. I know how to put a lineup in. I know when to go to the bullpen. Right. But now you're seeing more and more analytics in the game.
2: Well, you are seeing more and more. And, you know, toward the end of my managerial career, you know, we saw it then too. And that's when I would have some discussions or disagreements of, as far as lineups and just different things on the baseball field. And, you know, I was in lineups. I know how to make up a lineup. I know what it takes to win to do a lineup. And, you know, I just wish that some of the, you know, people upstairs will let some of the managers actually manage a little more than they're letting them manage now.
1: Dusty, we're big, you know, we're down here in South Florida, so the Florida Marlins or something that has been big over my career, having won two World Series. I've wanted to ask you this for so long, because, again, as I stated earlier, you have been at such a major part of so many big plays, so many big moments in Major League Baseball history, and you just told us about Hank Aaron. Can you kind of walk us through what was going through your mind with the Steve Bartman play back with the Marlins and the Cubs? Because I've always wanted to ask you that. Yeah. It was such an amazing run by the Marlins, and I felt so bad for Cubs fans as it was going down.
2: How come you didn't feel bad for me at that time?
1: I did. No, I felt terrible. I felt terrible for everyone involved, including Bartman, by the way. I really did.
2: I know, but you're rooting for Jack McKinn. Come on, man.
1: Listen, I'm a Mets fan. I love Trader Jack. I do, but I'm a Mets fan.
2: I love
1: fan.
2: Trader I Jack. I love thing. Trader Jack, too. But what was going through my mind is that I really couldn't see the play.
1: Yeah.
2: But the play in Wrigley, when you're in the home dugout on the third base side, you can only see about a quarter of the way down the wall.
1: Right.
2: And it was out of play, and I couldn't see it. And I didn't see the actual play until later. But, you know, we had an opportunity to win that game. You know, we had an opportunity to win that game offensively and defensively. And I felt bad for Bartman, to tell you the truth, because, you know, here's a guy that goes to the ballpark, his team. Man, I mean, this is one of the biggest days of his life, not knowing when he left the house that he was going to be the scorn of Chicago for the rest of his life. And we have to probably leave town. I mean, you know, I felt terrible for him, and I wanted to really win the next year. And then during the ticker tape parade, I had visions of having Bartman sitting next to me.
1: Oh, wow.
2: But, you know, it didn't happen. But like I said, I just feel sorry for him, actually.
1: We'll get you out of here. So do I. We'll get you out of here in just a second, and we'll talk about Merck again one more time on the way out here. Taylor is a big-time Yankee fan, both Taylor and Mikey Yeh. And he said earlier, early in the season, that he would not trade Cam Schlittler straight up for Paul Skeens. I will tell you that CC Sabathia agreed with Taylor on this ridiculous take. Dusty Baker, is this a good take or a bad take? He would not trade. He loves Cam. He's a Yankee product. He wants to keep him a Yankee, and he doesn't want to improve his team by getting Paul Skeens. Is he right or wrong?
2: I don't know. I don't know if he's right or wrong or not, but I trust CeCe. I've been knowing CeCe since he's 12 years old.
1: Jesus.
2: And I'm sorry, man. I just trust CeCe because he knows more about pitching than I do, actually. Yeah. And also he knows more about the subjects. I've seen probably Skeens pitch twice on TV, and I've seen, how you say his name, Schlittler?
1: Yeah, Schlittler. Yeah, yeah,
2: it's a tough one. Seen him pitch once early in the year.
1: Right.
2: And, I haven't really seen it. I mean, it takes time before you make a true evaluation. You got to go around the league at least once or twice to evaluate if a guy's, you know, real or not. At this point in time, I think Skeens has shown that he's a little more real and, you know, than Schlittler, because he's had more time and opportunities.
1: Right. But you side with CC, right?
2: Come on, man. I told you. He's trying to change my mind.
1: I was trying.
2: Dude.
1: Go ahead, Taylor.
3: Dusty, you were the manager of this past World Baseball Classic for Nicaragua, and I'm just wondering, what was your experience like with that and just the atmospheres that kind of came with those games?
1: It was awesome.
2: Good question. I'll tell you, it was awesome. And I went to Nicaragua last August to see if I liked it or not with my wife, and the people were so nice. I didn't feel any threat about anything at any time, and the experience was awesome. I see, you know, the players need a little more improvement, you know, to play against a Dominican, to play against a Venezuela. You know, they need, you know, a little instruction. But they're close. I mean, they're real close. I mean, the mood and atmosphere in Miami was off the chain because I played winter ball in Venezuela, Mexico, and Puerto Rico. And I know what it's like. There's nothing like Latin American culture in baseball. I mean, it's a big party. The whole thing was a party. And, you know, I'd do it again, you know, but I don't know the next time they have it, I might be a little bit too old, maybe.
1: Last one, Dusty, before we promote Mark again. Dodgers, good or bad for baseball?
2: Well, right now, everybody want to ask that question.
1: Yeah.
2: You know, we'll see. We'll see come to this new basic agreement if the ownership and the players think is good or bad for baseball.
1: Yeah. Taylor wanted to ask, but he was scared to ask a very traditional sports radio question. Barry Bonds, Hall of Famer? Yes, right? No brainer?
2: Oh, yeah. I mean, I think Barry's Hall of Famer. And I also think McGuire and I also Sosa. And I also think Roger, because how many guys win seven Cy Youngs? I mean, yes. That's almost unheard of.
1: Yes. This is one of the many reasons I love you, Dusty Baker. I mean, seriously, you are one of the great men, one of the great baseball players. You're a guy. I just want to tell you this. When people see Dusty Baker, they smile. You have that impact and effect on people. You know that, right?
2: I think so. I'm going to try that tonight with my wife tonight.
1: Except for her. I should have excluded her.
2: I can make her smile too, yeah. Okay.
1: I know you can. You are fantastic. We appreciate your time. Tell us one more time on the way out what you're doing again with Merck.
2: Well, again, I'm trying to make everybody aware, you know, take care of themselves, live longer, and go see the doctor. That's the number one thing because early detection is the key.
1: All right, Dusty, we appreciate it. This has been a thrill for us. You are a legend, sir. We thank you for your time. We really enjoyed it.
2: Thank you, guys.
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2: Our thanks to Dusty Baker for joining us there. Even he acknowledged UL Washington and the toothpick. Thank you, Dusty. Adnan, this is interesting. I don't know what to do with Taylor. He's reeling. He's all over the place. I wish the NBA Finals would start tonight because Taylor has been left with his own thoughts and time to think because the Knicks are waiting around to see who their opponent's going to be in the NBA Finals. Earlier today on the podcast, he wanted someone to investigate Daryl Morey. He'll explain that to you in just a second. And he also thinks Hartenstein is a double agent for the Knicks. And so, I mean, I just need this series to start, for crying out loud. We'll get to Wemby in a second. Go ahead.
1: Yeah, so Adnan, I want Morey investigated because what he traded Jared McCain for to make the best team in the league even better, giving them a starting caliber player, I think there's something fishy there. The fact that he got fired makes it even fishier. And then Isaiah Hartenstein.
3: And then you're questioning Daryl Morey's integrity.
2: Yes,
3: you're saying
2: allegedly.
3: He purposely laid down and gave the team a really good player.
2: Yes.
3: He's acting as a double agent, subterfuging. He's sabotaging his own job and career. That's what you're saying. That's what you're referring to. Daryl Morey.
2: Yes.
3: He's been an executive of the year, widely renowned, highly respected, big analytics guy, which I like as a baseball guy. You're saying Daryl Morey is doing this. Just make it clear. Yeah.
1: If Daryl Morey's next job next year, he pops up and he's on that Thunder front office, all I'm saying is maybe he was promised something.
2: He got four picks.
3: Allegedly. All right. Well, there's smoke, there's fire. Okay, give me the Hartenstein. He's a double agent.
2: Yeah.
3: He had a great run with the Knicks that second half.
2: Yeah.
3: He gets a massive contract because you can't pay him that kind of money.
2: Yeah.
3: And all of a sudden, you're telling me he's going to lay down for the Knicks? Like he's going to mail it in just to give him a championship?
1: Instead of re-signing with the Knicks, the plan was for him to go to OKC. He would win a title with OKC, but the whole plan is that when they meet back in the collision course in the finals year two, because the Knicks weren't ready year one and couldn't pay Isaiah Hartenstein what he deserved to get paid, he might throw the series.
2: So the big con here is you have to win the championship in year one just to throw everyone off your scent.
1: Yeah.
2: And that's what he's thinking.
3: Yeah.
2: You know? Right. Yeah.
3: I mean, again.
2: There's no need to respond. He's crazy.
3: Yeah, yes. You're right. I should just say this is insane next topic, but I like to indulge everybody. And I will say this, and Taylor's too smart to know this, but there's too many people out there who are too dumb to know this. The amount of people who say to me who are not big sports fans, they go, is it fixed? And I go, what? They go, is it all fixed? Like the Knicks being in the finals. And I'm like, what are you talking about? Like this, I swear to God, my son turned 18 and one of his dads is over and they're watching the game four of the Knicks game, Memorial League. He goes, is it fixed? I go, is what fixed? He goes, the Knicks winning. He goes, why would Cleveland, why would Cleveland want to humiliate themselves?
2: Right.
3: I go, just answer that part first. He goes, but this seems too easy. Like, how are the Knicks winning by 37? Mm-hmm. I don't understand. I go, I'll tell you how to understand it. The Cleveland's not that good. James Harden's washed. Mitchell's the only good player. Mobley's good. The Knicks are really hot right now. They're shooting well. He goes, but couldn't it just be a fix? I go, who is, like, this is not 1919. Right. Like back then, these guys didn't make any money. So the Black Sox, they needed some money. They worked in the regular season.
2: Right.
3: They played baseball. And then they were laborers.
2: Yes.
3: They worked in construction.
2: Yes.
3: So somebody said, $10,000. You go, oh my God, I can go buy a house. Today, these guys are multi-millionaires. Why take the risk of the fix being in? So to Isaiah Hartenstein, who's making multi-millions, why would he risk smearing his name and family legacy forever?
2: Well, he's a double agent. I mean,
4: double agent. That's a spy.
1: So, Adnan,
4: they get off on the thrill.
1: I do like the thought, Adnan, of James Harden getting the script for this year and being like, oh, I'm still a bum.
2: Yeah. It always ends the same way for me. He's typecasted.
3: It's crazy. I saw some, I think 17 playoff appearances of the NBA Town now tied the most for James Harden. Like,
2: yes.
3: It's remarkable that guy's been around that long and also a remarkable run of futility. Like,
2: yes.
3: Before someone said to me, best players that never win a title, I'd say Barkley, Ewing, Stockton, Malone.
2: Yeah.
3: Maybe Harden's in that list too. It's incredible how ineffective he's been in winning a championship.
2: And so is Durant. So listen,
3: Mr. God, that's personal record book. I forgot. That is accurate. Those Durant two titles stricken from the record. I love it.
2: The fixing thing is funny because they fix it every 27 years. If they want the Knicks in the NBA Finals, they'd be fixing it every season. Right. The Jets would have made a Super Bowl. I mean.
3: Right. So we have to, we'll fix it. We right. talked to God. We figured this out. But you have to deal with Isaiah Thomas and Stephon Marbury and Jerome James and Amari Stoudemire. And you're going to have 2 week run of Lin Sanity. That's it.
2: Yes.
3: But we'll get you a title appearance in 27 years. Everyone good with this? Everyone good? Like, all right? Like, what? What are you talking about? As you said, if it was so easy, it would be done already.
2: No, Adnan, here's the really funny part. Okay, yes, we are fixing it. We're going to put the smallest market in the NBA in the NBA Finals and have them.
1: They're our dynasty.
2: They're a dynasty.
3: Well, that's what they'll say. The fixers go, well, that's how they can't make it too obvious.
2: Yes.
3: Because they can't make it to the Finals every year. So they go, okay, well, who can we put it? We'll put the smallest market in that nobody cares about, and they'll put the Knicks. See?
2: Yeah. Yes.
3: That throws off their set. We can't have Knicks Lakers. That's too good.
2: Yeah. Adnan is reeling. Listen, he's also reeling. He's emotional because he is worried that the door, the path, is now wide open for Novak Djokovic to pass Roger Federer. He's losing his mind.
3: It is incredibly upsetting. I mean, all I've been saying to myself, Stu, is, hey, as long as Sinner and Alcaraz play, Djokovic will not win another major, and I can still make a foolish argument that Federer is better than Djokovic. And now the door has been swung open. Alcaraz injured and Sinner wilting in the heat. It was 84 degrees. It wasn't even that hot. Are you? The other guys are playing. It's 85. I played in 78 degree weather today. Yeah. I'm not on the French clay.
2: Yeah.
3: What's wrong with you, Sinner? Awful.
2: He was 1 point away.
3: Oh, God. Lost like 18 straight points.
2: Yes.
3: Brutal.
2: I thought, again, we were going to talk about Wemby as the face of the NBA. Have a good day, everyone. We are.
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22: News out of the NBA as the Board of Governors has passed new anti-tanking rules that expanded the draft lottery from 14 to 16 teams, a regulation zone where the bottom three teams get penalized with lessened chances for the number one pick and flattened odds for other teams. Game 6 of the Western Conference Finals between the Spurs and Thunder in San Antonio tips off at 8:30 Eastern Time. OKC has that 3-2 series lead. In tennis, Yannick Sinner was upset in the second round of the French Open. He was on a 30-match win streak dating back to February. Roland Garros was the one major Sinner needed to complete a career Grand Slam. In the news of hockey, four-time Stanley Cup champion Claude Lemieux has passed away at the age of 60. In baseball, MLB officials proposed a hard salary cap to union officials as part of the ongoing CBA negotiations. The Angels outscored the Tigers in Detroit 7-1, and the White Sox defeated the Twins 6-2. I'm Brianna Miro.
0: Ladies and gentlemen, here we go. Put your hands together.
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0: It's your afternoon pick-me-ups. Yeah. Steve Covino.
25: Wait, what?
0: Rich Davis.
25: This is big time. It's big. It's huge.
0: It's Covino and Rich.
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1: Wow! Are we going to find out if there's aliens or what? Yeah, I know the Knicks are waiting to see who they're going to play, but I want to know if we're going to see aliens.
29: Listen, yeah. Is Wemby going to have a huge game tonight?
1: Who knows?
29: I don't care, because I want to know if we're going to see aliens.
1: Well, maybe they'll show up to see him, because he plays like an alien. He looks like an alien. I think he's the reason we're having all these sightings. We're going to talk aliens today, if we have time.
29: Oh, we're going to also talk about quarterback controversy.
1: Quarterback QB controversy. Woo! Plus, hey, the weekend unofficially begins right now. It's a Thursday that feels like a Wednesday. So we throw it back. Old school,
29: yeah, buddy.
1: 50 hits. We get you involved every Thursday. So write the number down and be calling. 877-99 on Fox. We're Covino and Rich on Fox Sports Radio. Rocking out.
29: Let's go.
1: Hell yeah. And we got Iowa Sam on the ones and twos rocking out with us.
29: Sammy Sweetheart.
1: We got super producer, executive producer Danny G.
30: Yeah.
1: He's on standby with his Dodgers gear on, waiting just to say hi. And Bree Bree's hanging out with us today with your updates.
29: Oh, what's up, Bree?
1: Hey, Bree. Thanks for hanging. It's always great to see Bree Bree. So she'll be hanging, chiming in, and giving you all the updates on what's going on. But you're right, Rich.
2: quarterback controversy, dude.
25: We're going to get to that in a second. But Danny G, last night, your Los Doyers, close to a no-no. But yeah. A no-no where there's a run scored doesn't have the same feel anyway to me. I know that might be like nitpicky of me, but
3: yeah,
25: I don't know.
3: It was going to be a combined no-hitter. Shohei wasn't happy with his performance, even though it was six shutout innings. And, you know, the thing, and it would have been a no-hit for all of them, but Shohei hit a batter. He walked some batters. He was not happy after the game, and they're like, dude, you have, what is it, a 0.82 ERA right now? He's under one.
25: Unreal.
3: And he still was like, yeah, but I could do better.
25: But it's like one of those things where, I don't know if it's the stickler in me. To me, a no-hitter. Where
3: you're saying if somebody
25: scored,
3: comes around and scores.
25: Yeah, if a run is scored, like, oh, error, fielder's choice, hit batter. A no-hitter to me also has to mean no one scored. I know that's technically wrong, but in my mind, you can't
4: tell Andy Hawkins that. He had a no-hitter where he lost the game.
25: To me, then it really wasn't a no-hitter if you lost the game.
4: Yeah, you're like, you know what I'm getting out of this? You're a stickler, nitpicky sort of guy.
25: You son of a...
4: So, I mean, you said it.
25: Last night, you got to see some baseball and maybe you watch some shows or movies we've been talking about, because tonight we're back in action for Game 6.
4: Thunderspurs.
25: San Antonio. Rich.
3: Don't forget about NHL playoffs.
25: NHL playoffs.
3: Carolina Hurricanes, one game closer to the Stanley Cup final.
25: We shall see.
4: That is true. So we'll keep you posted. We're excited for it and always excited to be here. Two reminders before we really dive into it, like Jacques Cousteau. Before we dive in.
25: You're like Greg Louganis.
4: Before we dive in, two reminders. Yeah. If you miss any of our show, everything's on the podcast, Covino and Rich. Plus, we're streaming live as we speak. I'm going to pull up the live chat. If you want to chop it up, talk some smack, or catch up on all of our shows, everything at Covino and Rich FSR. If you want to watch it on YouTube, at Covino and Rich FSR. And later today, on that same YouTube page, we're going to debut a brand new episode of Overpromised. So anything we don't fit in today will be on Overpromised, our bonus podcast. And I can tell you right now, we're going to take it back to 1999, the last time the Knicks were in the NBA Finals. Where were you and what was going on? We're jumping in the time machine on Overpromised.
25: That's going to be fun.
4: Right after the show at 4 p.m. on this YouTube channel.
25: Let me give you a little tease. Danny G, did you have a StarTech phone or a Nokia brick phone?
3: I had Skytel.
25: Skytel?
4: Ooh, look at you, Mr. Fancy Pants.
25: So we'll go back in our time machine to 99 on our bonus pod. But we're going to kick it off with some NFL quarterback controversy. And something else I want to get to later. I'm sorry, one more little tease. Something Covino would roll his eyes at and think, are you effing kidding me? There's a Taylor Swift, Travis Kelce story that it's like a joke, but I don't know if it is.
4: I think you're overpromising. You've teased so many things.
25: All right, well, then let's start with J.J. McCarthy and Kyler Murray. Are there problems already?
4: Bro, they're beefing.
25: In Minnesota.
4: Who beefed? I feel a little beef going on. I really do.
3: It's more of a perceived beef.
4: You're right.
3: But people are reading into it.
4: People love that. People love drama.
25: You know what this comes down to, Danny? We're going to hear from both of these guys, J.J. McCarthy and Kyler Murray. But start thinking of those times where you and your wife, you and your buddy, you and your coworker, just were reading a situation completely different. Like, you ever watch a movie or a show with your wife or something, and it's over, and you're like, that was sweet. And she's like, that sucked. Or vice versa, where you're like, you like that? Or you went to a restaurant, and you're like, this is fantastic.
4: Or a vacation.
25: And the person you're with is like, that food was mediocre.
4: Actually, Rich and I, just before the show started, we're talking about Mexico City, NFL, and Rich was saying
25: how... You can talk about it. We're trying to plan our bro trip, our annual trip where we go with a lot of our friends to an NFL game. We pick a random city.
3: The Hot Tub Boys.
25: Are like five or six best buds.
3: No women allowed.
25: Women in the hot tub.
3: Not the pictures I've seen.
4: That's one of Rich's rules,
25: This needs to be all dudes, guys. We're all married. Come on. So... we're narrowing it down, Danny, and some of the guys are pushing for Niners in Mexico City against... who are they playing in Mexico City?
4: I mean, you're the Niners
25: fan. I know. I should know. But the other option was...
5: here we go. Rich loves to look at the schedule game.
25: Schedule watching. Oh, yeah. I'm so embarrassed. I should know every schedule and game. Vikings. Maybe I want to go to that game with all the quarterback controversy we're about to get to. But Niners, Vikings in Mexico City. or 49ers Cowboys in Dallas. And I'm like, that seems like a hell of a lot easier, more fun. And I said to Covino, we went to Mexico City when we worked at ESPN to cover Monday Night Football. And I said, I don't really have any fond memories of Mexico City.
4: No, Rich was just telling me how much he hated it.
25: Yeah, I didn't really
4: like
25: it.
4: It was grimy. And meanwhile, I was like, I thought we had a blast. It was awesome.
25: I thought
4: it was
25: the family. Coolest. You had family that lives there.
4: Yeah, but that has nothing to do with the time.
25: I got my watch stolen.
4: Dude, we went to the city. Danny G, we stayed in a city called Polanco in Mexico City. I don't know, what's the sleekest part of Manhattan?
25: Like Soho?
4: It's the swankiest part of Mexico City you could possibly stay in. We stayed at this 5-star hotel. We had at the dopest restaurants. It was like the safest, most trendy place we could have possibly been in Mexico City.
3: Bel Air.
4: Yeah, I thought we had a blast. And Rich was like, oh, I hated it. And I'm like, you hated it? That's news to me. So, I didn't know that.
25: So again, it's so just
4: my perception was, yo, that was awesome. Rich was hating every second.
25: Going to the game with you was fun. The food
4: and
25: was good.
4: And he keeps bringing it back to you like, but you're Mexican. You have family there. I'm like, that's not why I had fun.
25: Yeah, but that was part of the fun was that you got to see long-lost relatives.
4: Whatever. Yeah, fun for them.
3: Why didn't you like it, Rich? Did you drink the water?
4: I got to be there and hang out.
25: I don't think it's worthy of a revisit of all the places you could go around the world or even like catch a football game with your buddies. I feel like going to Mexico City.
4: I think that's a fun international experience.
25: Okay, listen, it's not off the table and I'm not going to be the party pooper. If all the other guys are like, bro, Mexico City, no. I'll go.
4: That's besides the point. Yeah. I don't care.
25: But it just
4: I'll do whatever. It just proves that when we were there with ESPN, I thought it was a great once-in-a-lifetime experience. We're there in Mexico City for Monday Night Football. I had like an electric sort of vibe about the whole thing. Like, this is fantastic. Rich felt unsafe. He felt like it was a grimy city. He hated it. And I'm like, oh, man, I guess we had two totally different experiences.
25: Well, it's like every holiday.
4: That's kind of what's going on with Kyler Murray and J.J. McCarthy.
25: It's like every holiday season when I sit down to watch the holiday heartfelt classic, Love Actually, and Covino's like, you mean that like raunchy non-holiday movie? Like, people disagree on things.
4: How do you compare that trash to like It's a Wonderful Life? You know, how do you compare that? There's a porn scene in that movie.
25: Oh, Jesus,
4: you're going to consider that a Christmas classic?
25: Brie, hold up. Brie,
4: that's
25: do you like
4: the weakest movie
25: do you
4: that
25: like
4: ever
25: Love
4: was.
25: Actually?
6: I think there's subcategories of Christmas movies. Like people say Die Hard's a Christmas movie. Is that Die Hard no, the same as It's a Wonderful Life?
25: No, exactly. There's categories.
6: Categories.
4: Yeah, what is this? A smutty Christmas movie? Jesus. Yeah, nothing says Happy Holidays like a porn scene.
6: It's a rom-com Christmas movie.
25: They're, it stinks.
4: They're porn stand-ins.
25: Yeah, okay. Well,
4: for lighting purposes.
25: Back to the point.
4: All right.
25: Rich is watching that movie, loving every second. I'm watching the same movie. Like, this movie sucks.
4: All right. So, and this all ties into what we're trying to get to anyway, which is J.J. McCarthy and Kyler Murray.
3: Wait, how we go from there to there?
4: Dude, that's our show every day. It's like one big roadmap of stupidity.
25: Because Kyler Murray and J.J. McCarthy are sitting in all these quarterback meetings, and they're sitting there, and they're having completely different experiences.
4: You know what it's like? It's like if you pulled aside people without them collaborating and be like, tell me about your experience. And you'd be shocked how people describe things differently. And when you hear from Kyler Murray and J.J. McCarthy, they're clearly interpreting things so far in a different way. I would say, who do you want to start with?
7: Why don't you start with the new sheriff in town, Kyler Murray?
4: Ooh,
25: he's a sheriff too?
7: All right, maybe a deputy at this point. But
4: all right, Kyler Murray on his thoughts being in the quarterback room with the Vikings.
8: It's been great. It's been great. Obviously, I know he's a younger guy, so any way I can help him, obviously, I feel like, you know, I've played 7 years now going on 8, so I'm considered a veteran, even though I don't see myself as that. Give him any knowledge that he needs. Again, you know, we're both competitors, and I know, you know, we both want what's best for the team.
9: Been receptive to hearing criticism?
8: Of course. Yeah, he's overly acceptive, you know, and he's always communicating, asking questions, stuff like that, so it's been good.
4: So, you know what we got to factor in, though? What was he really asked? Was he asked, like, what's your relationship like with J.J. McCarthy? It's not like, hey, what's your whole vibe with the team? And, like, he's probably being specifically asked about J.J. McCarthy.
25: However,
4: is his veteran attitude. Well, to me, he still has a lot to prove, but he did justify it and say, even though I don't feel that way, you know? So I have no problem with what he said. Do you?
25: I don't have a problem with what he said, but it's not a problem with what he said. Let's just remember what he said. I'm a 7-year veteran. I'm essentially mentoring J.J. McCarthy.
4: Trying to help him out any way I can.
25: He's receptive to my advice because I'm the veteran.
3: Remember, this was supposed to be J.J.'s team.
25: Yeah, and J.J. didn't play great out the gate. You know, he had a couple
3: moments. First was hurt. Yeah, and then, yep.
25: He had a couple moments, but it's like,
4: Keep in mind, he's trying to win people over. He's the new guy there.
25: So he's trying to say all the right things.
4: To me, Kyler Murray has taken on, I'm the leader, I'm the veteran, almost like I'm the guy, and hey, maybe one day, JJ, but as for now, he's learning from me. I'm the guy. That's sort of what I'm taking out of this.
25: He does have more experience.
4: But now, ask JJ McCarthy how the feel in the quarterback room is.
10: No, it's just like two guys in a classroom. You know, he sits on one side, I sit on the other side, and it's the coach's responsibility to teach us and coach us. So,
11: is there any awkwardness like between you two?
10: Awkwardness, you know, it's just like the same feeling, you know, when you're in high school and there's another person on the other side of the room. That's just kind of how it is. So I wouldn't say there's any awkwardness.
25: Yeah, I don't know. It doesn't sound very positive. See, now I have more of a problem with what he said, even though he's being honest. I'm not mad at what he said, but I think what he said says a lot about what's really going on, meaning there's no positive chemistry if they're sitting on the opposite sides of the room. Is that a friendly competition? That could be a good thing. That's not what was said. To me, he's not receptive to what Kyler's throwing out there, and it says to me they're not really getting along. Back in high school, I tried to sit next to my buddies. The people I sat on the opposite side from were people I didn't want to cheat off of and people I didn't care about.
4: Listen, on any team environment, it could be rec sports, it could be professional sports, it could be little league, it could be, you know, basketball, Pop Warner football. Camino's right. You gravitate towards the people you want to be around.
25: Yeah. And I mean, that's a really bold statement in itself. It's like two people sitting on opposite sides of the classroom. He's basically saying, no, we really don't get along at all without saying it.
4: He's saying they're not at the same lunch table.
25: Basically. What up, Sam?
7: And he's saying we're both equals because we're both the students sitting in the classroom. We're sitting down. Right. The teacher's standing up. This teacher is teaching us. But I think maybe J.J. McCarthy, he maybe knows the offense a little better. But all the experience that Kyler Murray has, I don't think they're equals.
4: Now, I have a question. Is it troublesome or are these just two grown men that are competitors? And Kyler Murray, let's just say someone said, Kavino and Rich, describe your experience.
25: Would Steve Young have said that about Joe Montana?
4: They hate
25: Hell
4: him.
25: No.
4: But again,
25: Joe Montana's a
4: if
25: legend.
4: If someone asked Kavino and Rich, describe
25: your
4: experience.
25: Yeah, but he would have said that publicly.
4: Describe your experience doing such and such. If we didn't have time to be like, yo, what are you going to say, bro? We might come out with different answers. And I just think that Kyler Murray is like, well, I'm the veteran. I'm going to give the polished answer that makes sense. And J.J. McCarthy and him clearly didn't talk ahead of time. So there was no, you know, when you go out with your buddies and let's just say someone was up to
25: you got
4: to
25: get the story straight.
4: Someone was up to no good or there were girls hanging around or something. There was, you know, there was scandalous behavior or just like something that.
25: I don't know what you're talking about, bud.
4: I'll give you a great example. Great example.
25: You sound like a creep to me.
4: Oh yeah!
25: I sound like a guy that loves Love Actually.
4: The porn scene, especially,
25: especially the porn scene.
4: I'll give you the best example. That's
25: Happy
4: not,
25: holidays.
4: Let's say you go to a bachelor party,
25: okay?
4: And before anyone talks to their wife or girlfriend, a lot of times there's an agreement as to like, are we telling the wives that we went to a strip club?
25: What's the story?
4: Like, what's the story? And a lot of times it's like, there might be one guy who's like, my wife's like real, like, no about that. Like my wife, for instance, my wife doesn't care. If we went to a strip club, she'd be like, you're so gross. But she wouldn't care. If your buddy's wife would get mad about it, you have that talk ahead of time. Like, yeah, guys, we're going to leave that part out of the story because John's wife gets all touchy about it, right? So you have the same what? Story. J.J. McCarthy and Kyler Murray
25: It's always John with the glitter all over his nose, though.
4: Yeah, and John's the guy whose wife's the most, you know, crazy. Yeah.
25: John.
4: J.J. McCarthy and Kyler Murray didn't have the conversation after the strip club, essentially.
25: I guess so, because those are two different answers, but two different perspectives. Yeah.
3: Can I ask you guys a quick question? What if this was Kirk?
4: We went to dinner, and then we went back to the hotel.
3: What if it was Kirk Cousins rejoining the Vikings? Do you think that JJ would have a little more respect? Because
4: I think so. Cousins is more polished.
3: Yeah, I think what's going on here is JJ could kind of look down at Kyler Murray like a lot of the media does.
4: Like a failed experiment. Like Kyler Murray is getting a generous second shot here where some are like, Kyler Murray stunk in Arizona. I mean, he had 1 year, right? There was 1 year where it was like, ooh, this is going in the right direction. But other than that, his time in Arizona will not be remembered as positive, right?
25: I mean, the only thing he has on McCarthy at this point is more reps.
4: More snaps. Yeah. More reps. NFL. It's not like he accomplished what he set out to accomplish or anything. So he's not an accomplished quarterback. So I get that. Like, you'd have to put yourself in JJ's shoes, right?
25: Are they equal footing for you? Listen, JJ McCarthy comes from the Jim Harbaugh Michigan blueprint where Jim Harbaugh raved about
3: him. Oh, he's a winner.
25: He raved up. This guy's a winner. Yep. The moxie, the attitude, everything about him. And then you look at Kyler Murray, could have played baseball, could have played football, the athlete, the all-around athlete. And I wonder where you look at those two now, where it looks like Kyler hasn't worked out in the NFL so far. And JJ
3: hasn't.
25: JJ hasn't had a great start. So are they sort of equal in your mind, Covino?
4: They're sort of equal.
25: Like, is this an open competition in your mind?
4: And here's why it doesn't bother me, because Kyler Murray sort of justified, like, I don't see myself as that, but technically I am. So, you know, I guess I'm that guy. He didn't, like, just outright say that I'm the leader of this team. And he just said that he's the veteran. He's been there 7 years. I don't feel that way. He does say that.
3: Feels like there's more to this, and it's going to be fun to watch as it unfolds.
25: Danny, it's another great storyline the NFL will have. Like, ooh, like a...
4: There's no BFF going on. There's no, you know... Mentor, there's no Mendoza Cousins situation.
3: Right. They were just at the Vegas Knights game where the sweep happened, and they were on the big screen together with their O-line.
4: They're both fighting for a job, and I think if they're both fighting for a job, I think it's equal footing. I think that says a

0: of the roles. Like Kirk Cousins and Fernando Mendoza is the most clear-cut example of, you know, this guy's been a really great veteran quarterback. Kirk Cousins' resume speaks for itself, but he knows that eventually this will be Mendoza's team, whether it's six games, a season, and
1: we all know that Cousins is starting.
0: We know where this
1: That's
0: is going.
1: That's a great
0: going.
1: Point, man.
0: We know where this is going. Kyler and JJ, there's no shock if either one of them got the starting job. If JJ earned it, you'd be like, man, Kyler Murray really isn't getting the job done. But if Kyler earned it, it'd be like, all right, a second chance for Kyler Murray. It's a very open competition. It's very easy to be best buds when it's an almost 40-year-old veteran and Fernando Mendoza. They can make funny stepbrother videos because they know their roles.
1: That's a great point. That's the best point you made in weeks. Write it down. I'm serious. I mean that as a compliment.
0: Do you hear this guy?
2: Great job.
1: Thank you, Dan Byer. Dan Byer agrees. He's not even here, but he agrees.
0: Oh, okay. Hey, guys. Hey,
3: no, and to your point, Rich, the reason why it's going to work out most likely in Vegas is because Spytek, their general manager, called Kirk Cousins and he got a FaceTime from Tom Brady and they laid out the exact plan they wanted. The GM job in Minnesota is in flux right now. They fired Mensah. They have Brzezinski in there as the interim GM. So maybe that's another reason why the lines aren't clearly defined right now.
1: Hey, and Danny, by the way, the age difference, I had to double check there because, you know, Kyler's been in the league for a minute. 28 and 23. Kyler Murray doesn't deserve some sort of crazy veteran respect. Granted, I'm not taking anything away from him. Yeah, he's been in the league for a minute. But I completely think it's anyone's game here. So they're not best friends. They're competing for a job. It's pretty evident that neither one of them really like each other, you know, especially J.J. McCarthy.
0: It's the storyline of a lot of comedy movies where they're going to see who gets the promotion. Right. And the boss, like in the conference, like, and we're going to give the promotion. Like the guy's about to stand up like it's me. It's like, we're giving it to Thompson. It's like, you give it to Thompson. And Danny, we've worked in radio for years. Like, you come from hip hop and pop and rock. You've done every format for them, sports, talk. How many times when there's an opening and it's not clear who's going to get it, that there are rivalries of like what show is going to get that time slot? What opportunity
3: happens at every radio station and TV station across the country.
0: Dude, some news anchor gives up. Do you watch the morning show on Apple TV? Great show. You see the workings of like the competitiveness of who's going to get that slot. There's only so many slots at a radio or TV station traditionally. So when there is an opening, when Doug Gottlieb calls it quits and says, I'm going to coach basketball, you don't think everyone's like, ooh, what are they going to do with that?
1: That was an old Howard Stern theory that always stuck with me. I used to work there at K-Rock. I remember him saying, it's harder to make it at this level of radio than it is to make it in professional sports, simply based on real estate. There's not as many opportunities in this game.
0: Well, can I get Kyler Murray money then?
1: No, but it's true.
0: I mean, $40 million would do nothing.
3: That's even a better point now because the business has shrunk. There's less jobs now than there were back
1: jobs.
3: Then.
1: I mean, there's just so little opportunity. But that's not to take away from the competition at hand here. It's not easy to be a professional NFL quarterback either. So I understand J.J. McCarthy being like, he's got that I don't take kindly to strangers attitude, and I don't blame him. Remember, he's not trying to be best friends with the guy he's trying to be.
3: He probably wanted one more year to prove what he could do before they brought in another guy like this.
0: Well, hey, I know.
3: The NFL nowadays, show me
0: results league.
1: By the way, would you take fitness advice from a guy who's out of shape? Would you take?
0: By the way, that's
1: would
0: a really
1: you take,
0: great.
1: Hold on. Would you take radio advice? Like, hey, I'm coming in here, and you're a hot shot. Would you take radio advice from a guy who really hasn't proven anything? You would be like, dude, I don't want advice from you.
0: I know it sounds mean, but I'm going to say it anyway. That personal trainer one you just gave the fitness advice.
1: That's how he's looking at Kyler Murray.
0: Sometimes I'll go to the gym and I'll see one of the personal trainers. But then again, I go to 24-Hour Fitness, which isn't the nicest gym. It's not like Equinox or something. It's not like I'm going to a nice spot. I'm going to a place that's like $30 a month. But sometimes I'll see a personal trainer, and I'm like, this personal trainer is in way worse shape than me. And I feel like I'm in decent shape, but like personal trainers should be aspirational. It shouldn't be someone where you're like, they're a slob. Let me show you how to work out. Because clearly you don't.
1: Right. And I think that's how
0: Kyler Murray,
1: McCarthy's
0: a
1: viewing
0: mentor?
1: Murray.
0: You can't be a mentor if you've never done anything.
1: He can show him, you know, a few ropes about how to handle himself. But as far as what's going on in the field, J.J. McCarthy

0: has equal footing based on everything I'm seeing here. And again, the age difference is not that significant. So what are your thoughts here? I think they made it very clear in what they said. They're experiencing two different things, two different perspectives, yet in the same quarterback room. 877-99 on Fox. And if you have any other examples, maybe it was a vacation you went on. You know, maybe you had a blast, but your wife was like, I hated it. Let us know.
1: Yeah. Your thoughts and feelings at Covino and Rich. And of course, 877-99 on Fox. I don't care what Rob Parker says. We're the most interactive show Fox Sports Radio. You can hit us up and contribute. We'll talk more NFL and, of course, a really important way, game six tonight. What?
0: I would take advice and mentorship from Rob Parker. He's been doing it since 1886.
2: I think it's
1: 1986.
0: Oh, it's 1986?
1: Yeah. My bad.
0: But there's people here that that I would not take advice from, even though they maybe have been here longer than me.
1: Did Rob Parker cover the first ever baseball game?
0: I thought.
1: I thought that too.
0: Wasn't he there with Abner Doubleday and all those other guys?
1: They were college roommates, I think.
0: That's what I heard. Right,
1: so I agree, though. I would take advice from Rob.
0: Do you see the difference, though?
1: But you wouldn't take advice from someone that's Rob's accomplished.
0: That's the point.
1: Kyler Murray's not. All right. Your thoughts, feedback. We'll get to that. We'll pay tribute to a legendary character on a Throwback Thursday, and Kelce and Swift in the news for a reason that will aggravate Covino. We'll get to that and more next right here on Fox Sports Radio.
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0: You know what else we got to talk about on Overpromise today? There's a lot of tone-deaf stories in the news. And I think UFC is approaching another storyline in that world as well. Got to learn how to read the room. And there's a lot of random celebrations that are rubbing people the wrong way. People like Will Clark. We touched on it briefly at the end of yesterday's show.
1: You got to be like Johnny Gill, man.
0: Rub people the right way.
1: Rub people the right way.
0: Got to rub them the right way.
1: Do you feel the magic in my hands when I touch?
0: Ooh.
1: And rub you the right way.
0: You got to be like Johnny Gill. So after the show, because we've been yapping about J.J. McCarthy for 35 minutes already, and Kyler Murray, we got to talk about reading the room all these celebrations. Sometimes they're not necessary, but at the same time, we want fun in sports. So how to read the room. And we're going to take you back to 1999, the last time the Knicks made it to the NBA Finals. Where were you? What was going on? We're going in an overpromised time machine at 4 p.m. right here on our YouTube channel at Covino and Rich FSR. We're streaming live.
1: All right. Any, you want to take some phone calls on the JJ, Kyler Murray?
0: I do.
1: Shenanigans?
0: But I want to remind people a few things first.
1: Yeah, please.
0: We're live from the Fox Sports Radio studio, Covino and Rich with Danny G. And when you got to go number two, be sure to bring the number one product and clean. 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
1: Now, Danny, tons of feedback coming in. You want to take one quick phone call? And then we got so much to get to. I have something that'll irritate Covino because Covino's a traditional type of guy.
0: What does that mean? That sounds good to me.
1: I'll explain.
3: All right, that's let's go to a guy who's 4 feet taller than Kyler Murray, Tripp in Vegas.
1: Yo, what up, Tripp? Tripp is a big dude. He could be a Tripp. What are you, 6'4"?
4: I am 6'4".
1: Let's see, look at that.
0: Yeah.
4: And, appreciate y'all taking my call. No, two things. One, with Kyler Murray and JJ, maybe Kyler can teach him to play video games, and he can teach him to read a playbook. And then on something that you like, that you, I love this. My dentist and everyone in his office has the whitest, most perfect teeth. Nothing makes me feel better than going in there and thinking, well, they're working on my mouth.
1: Right. Yeah. That, you know what? Dude, you brought up a really great point.
0: Imagine your dentist had yellow teeth.
1: Two great points, right? You really think J.J. McCarthy, for all we know, he's the most diligent guy in the classroom, in the quarterback room, right? Taking notes. He takes it real serious. He has a binder and all his little highlighted notes. Meanwhile, Kyler Murray has a reputation of not doing any of this, whether it's true or not, right? Or he changes his ways or not. That's his reputation. Yet, J.J. McCarthy is supposed to have this crazy respect for a guy that's been in the league for 7 years. You know, and that's not to take anything away from Kyler Murray. Nice dude, whatever. But it's equal footing. That's how we see it.
0: All right. Well, before we get to Bree Bree and the update, before we get to old school, we're going to pay tribute to a fictional legend. We'll talk some basketball. We got a big game six tonight. This is right up your steampipe alley. Mario Cantone style. Remember that one?
1: I think you're the first guy to shout out Mario Cantone on Fox Sports Radio.
0: That's a very possible.
1: I hope he appreciates it.
0: Very possible.
1: Somebody tell him.
0: There is there's some speculation about what will happen when Travis Kelce and Taylor Swift get married. There's some speculation on...
1: You'll probably cry.
0: Oh, is that part of the speculation?
5: It's so beautiful.
0: Take a listen to what was discussed, and then we'll discuss.
3: Do you think Taylor Swift will change her last name?
6: No. Great question. That's a great question.
8: That is a good question.
3: She definitely is not, but like it
8: she is way more globally famous than Travis Kelce.
6: Yeah, I was going to say, do you think Travis will change his last name?
8: Travis Swift.
6: That's a higher odds
8: of that happening.
6: Travis Swift.
3: But then
8: Travis Swift kind of goes.
6: They can't be the popularity to go.
3: They can't be the Kelce brothers.
8: Taylor Kelce's got a ring to it too now.
3: They can't be the Kelce brothers anymore.
8: Well. Yeah, so there's a lot at stake.
9: I could see her doing Kelce Swift.
0: Yeah, maybe.
6: No, you gotta go Swift Kelce.
1: You could cut it there,
6: Travis
1: Sam.
6: Too.
1: That's Bussin' with the Boys, I believe. Great show. Good dudes. Saw them at Cullen's party this past Super Bowl. But yeah, that speculation has now taken to social media, and there's people saying that because she's a huge global star, Travis Kelce should break tradition and take her last name.
0: All right, let me. I don't have to really think about it, but I'll pretend to think about it because right now we got to go to Bree with an update.
1: Let Camino pretend to think about it.
0: I'm going to pretend to think about it, Bree.
10: And go ahead and think about that. I'll think about this over here. In the NBA, the Board of Governors has passed new anti-tanking rules that expanded the draft lottery from 14 to 16 teams, a regulation zone where the bottom three teams get penalized with less chances for the number one pick and flattened odds. We got game six later tonight of the Western Conference Finals between the Spurs and Rich's NKOKC Thunder, if I could say it like that. something like that. There you go. In San Antonio, that tips off at 8:30 Eastern time. OKC obviously has that 3-2 series lead. News out of NHL, four-time Stanley Cup champion Claude Lemieux has passed away at the age of 60. In baseball, the Angels outscored the Tigers in Detroit 7-1 for their fifth win in six games. The White Sox defeated the Twins 6-2. And right now it's all tied up between the Braves and Red Sox at 2 apiece, top of the fifth inning in Boston. Back to you guys.
1: Yo, thank you, Bree.
0: Thank you, Bree.
1: Now that you've had time to think about it, what is the marriage name going to be? Is she going to professionally be Taylor Swift Kelce?
0: Yeah, they're both established professionals, first of all. So they don't have to change anything.
2: Thank you.
0: That's the obvious answer here, right?
2: That's the answer. Don't change
0: anything. She's Taylor Swift, and she's professionally known as Taylor Swift, so it'd be counterproductive to change her name at all. She's Taylor Swift. Personally, what she does, I don't give a diddly squat, but everyone's going to know her as Taylor Swift. Same with Kelce. He's Travis Kelce. He's an established football player. NFL Hall of Famer, Super Bowl winner. He's not going to all of a sudden change his name because everyone knows him as Travis Kelce.
2: And he's a man.
0: And he's a man. Hello.
3: He's not the only man. Michael E. in our YouTube chat says grown men are actually debating this.
1: I know.
0: Seriously.
1: No, not grown men. We're not debating it, Michael.
3: No, no.
1: We're
3: he's talking about the clip of the show.
1: We're laughing about it. No, they're saying they're doing it all in jest too, but because she's such a big star, if there ever were, I guess, a case where a dude would take a woman's name, I guess she would have to be a multi-billion-dollar international star. But imagine that. What negative and positive feedback, and what trend would it cause?
0: And by the way, it's bad business. You think Kim Kardashian would ever really change her name? No, because she's a Kardashian. There's money involved in that name.
1: She was Kim Kardashian West for a minute.
0: Yeah, but it's still Kardashian. She didn't get rid of it, is my point. She's never going to not be Taylor Swift. It's bad for business. Taylor Kelce? It's not happening. Big dreaming.
3: Yeah.
0: Get over it.
3: And he's still going to want his machismo, his swag. He's not going to change his last name.
2: Well, no, he's going to become the Kelces.
0: And by the way, legally, yeah, she'll maybe do that out of respect, and that's fine. But like publicly, she'll always be Taylor Swift.
3: Always keep her same stage
0: name.
3: She'll
0: always be, that's her stage name, exactly. So there's always exceptions too, right? Because you could never say never. Let's say you fall in love with a woman, right? And she's the last to carry on the name, and her dad tragically passed away. Like, maybe you give your kids the hyphenated name out of respect to her late great dad who suddenly tragically died.
1: There's reasons, but I think Kavino and I both traditionally say, like, you know, listen, no grown man should take his wife's name. That's just, you know,
0: it's the only tradition.
1: You can negotiate.
0: The only tradition that benefits the guy. Let us keep it. Every other tradition does not benefit you, I promise. So if it's a matter of you get to keep your name, lean into that. Keep it.
2: How about this? My parents went with this. I don't see this far enough. I have my mom's maiden name as my middle name.
0: Oh, see,
2: why don't people do that?
0: I like that.
2: I think it's great.
1: You know why I like that? Because it pays tribute to the mother side of the family, but you're not playing with any like shenanigans of... I don't know.
2: No made-up names. It's just my mom's maiden name and my dad's last name.
0: It confuses the family lineage too when you start messing with that, right? The tree's all messed up. You're like, wait a second, well, where are the last names? What happened? But yeah, I like Iowa Sam's thing there. Right. There's always exceptions to the rule. I want to make that clear.
1: Let me hit you up with a couple. Victoria Beckham. She took Beckham. I know she goes by
0: as she should. That dude's a legend.
1: I know she goes by Jennifer Lopez, but
2: wait, what was Victoria's last name?
1: Exactly.
2: Posh.
1: Spice. Exactly.
2: I don't even know. No one knows. Posh.
0: That's the point. What was her last name? Spice?
1: Jennifer Lopez technically did legally change her name to Jennifer Affleck.
0: Legally is different.
1: I'm just saying. Let's see. Sarah Michelle Gellar was Sarah Michelle Prinz when she married Freddie Prinze Jr. Goes by that. So it's happened. I'm just saying, I don't know if there'll be any name changing in the Kelce Swifty world.
0: Legally and on their license, perhaps. Professionally, not a chance. Not a chance. Kelce would never, ever change his name. He's a very macho dude. I know he loves Taylor to death. That's not happening.
1: All right. Well, hey, we got more. Kavino and Rich will go old school, pay tribute to a legend, and we'll talk some NBA. Game 6 tonight, all next right here on Fox Sports Radio.
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1: A lot of celebrations and sports rubbing people the wrong way. We'll talk about it on Overpromised right after the show, right here on the YouTube page. It's an uncensored bonus podcast, yeah. Covino and Rich Overpromised.
0: And I take those liberties to heart.
1: Yeah, if you want to hear what a creepy pervert Rich is.
0: That's not what I'm saying.
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0: Oh, boy.
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0: All right, we are doing it live from the Fox Sports Radio studio, and it's time for our tie rack play of the day. The Carolina Hurricanes got it done in Montreal last night, and they're one game away from facing the Golden Knights in the Stanley Cup Final.
2: Empty netters just aren't special enough for Ehlers. He prefers overtime winners.
3: Well, here we now, go. Now he's going to get another chance at it. Here we go. Coming in. Bingo! Mr. Empty Netter.
0: Whammy!
3: Andrei Svechnikov puts the cherry on top of the sundae. It's 4-0 Carolina here in Montreal.
1: Bingo.
0: Bingo.
1: Was his name-o. Carolina takes a 3-1 series lead. That call is courtesy of 99.9, the fan. 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
0: And as far as Swift and Kelsey and who should take whose name and that ridiculous conversation,
1: yeah.
0: A couple others, our video guy Spot hit us up and said, Jamie Lynn Descala, Jamie Lynn Sigler, took her dude's name professionally. Yeah. Courtney Cox Arquette.
1: But by the way, she's back to Sigler, just so you know.
4: Did you call her Jamie Lynn Sigalert?
0: Not Sigalert. Millie Bobby Brown is now Millie Bobby Bon Jovi.
1: I mean, but again, she married a Bon Jovi. Like, these names benefit some of these
0: people. What about
1: people.
0: This one? Look, what about this one?
1: Your name sucks. Okay. I promise you, your wife is less likely to take it.
0: I got one.
1: If she has a powerful background, she's less likely to take your weak-ass name.
0: What about this one? Beyonce Z.
1: Get out of my face.
0: Is that not one?
1: Beyonce my point Z. Is, Kelsey and Swift are well-established separately.
0: Of course.
1: Legally, they may take each other's name, but publicly, professionally, not happening.
0: Right, let's take one call quick. We're running late, but we'll get to old school. Who do
5: really
0: we got?
5: Quick, shout-out to the call from Carson City. Nico in Vegas and Nick in New York wants to weigh in quickly.
0: What up, Nick?
6: Hey, how you guys doing?
0: What's up, man?
6: My wife is from Brazil. She's born and raised. She moved to Portugal, moved here. I will say this low so that they don't know, but she's here legally.
0: Okay.
6: We got married. I don't think she's going to take my last name, but it's not even a conversation that we had. As a 40-year-old man, it wasn't even a conversation like, are you going to take my last name? I don't think that that's a conversation at this time or people have.
0: I think it is something that is...
1: Nick, I'm sure you're a swell fella, but it sounds like you got a hot Brazilian. I wouldn't be arguing with her anyway.
0: Yeah, she just shows you her butt once in a while, and you're like, last name.
1: Sometimes you just roll with it. I get it. Don't, you know, no sense of causing problems.
0: Well, listen, we're having way too much fun. So we do old school and 50 hits. We're going to kick that to the top.

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2: What's shaking, fellow sports fans? It's Andy West. Let's take a look back on this day in sports history, May 28th. We'll start off in 1946 and the first night game ever played at Yankee Stadium. The Yankees lost to the Washington Senators 2-1 in front of 49,917 fans. Jumping ahead, today in 2006, Barry Bonds passes Babe Ruth on the all-time home run list as he hits the 715th home run of his major league career. An amazing feat, but his stunning stats will always be tarnished by his alleged use of performance-enhancing drugs. And today in 2016, Klay Thompson makes a playoff record 11 three-pointers, scores 41 points, and the defending champion Golden State Warriors force a seventh game in the Western Conference Finals with a 108-101 victory over the Oklahoma City Thunder. They'd win Game 7 to move on to the finals.
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6: And here's what you need to know.
7: News out of the NBA, as the Board of Governors has passed new anti-tanking rules that expanded the draft lottery from 14 to 16 teams, a regulation zone where the bottom three teams get penalized with lessened chances for the number one pick and flattened odds. OKC is looking to be the first team to reach back-to-back NBA finals since the Warriors in 2019 as they take on the Spurs in San Antonio, tip-off at 8:30 Eastern time. In tennis, Jannik Sinner was upset in the second round of the French Open. He lost in five sets to Juan Manuel Cirandolo. Sinner was on a 30-match win streak dating back to February, and Roland Garros was the one major Sinner needed to complete a career Grand Slam. News out of the world of hockey, as four-time Stanley Cup champion Claude Lemieux has passed away at the age of 60. In baseball, the Angels defeated the Tigers 7-1. I'm Brianna Miro.
8: 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They're bringing the love.
9: I loved you.
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10: Hey, it's an overpromised Thursday, and the show's flying by, so.
9: Yeah, buddy.
10: We're going to have to fit a lot into our bonus pod right after the show, an hour from now, right here on the YouTube page where we're streaming live. Hey, guys.
9: Hey.
10: And chatting live. So we got shout-outs to give, but join us now at Covino and Rich FSR on YouTube with Kay Rain and Scott Vermeer and Lisa Paragio.
9: Henry.
10: Yeah. A lot of people chiming in on the YouTube
14: and
10: chat.
14: Really John quick, Z. Did one of you bring a show and tell item in the studio?
10: Yeah, me.
9: Oh, Rich, I did too.
10: Rich, where would you bring?
9: Mine's in the lobby. I'll go get it. Mine's in the lobby.
10: Oh, no, I brought one.
9: Oh, I did. Yeah.
14: You were? I thought Rich was joking.
9: Oh no, I have one in the lobby. I just forgot it. Then.
10: I think he's lying.
9: No, he's not. No.
14: He's about to run to his trunk.
10: Let's go. 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
9: All right, buddy boy. You know, we do this every Thursday. We're running late, but that's because we're just having so much damn fun.
10: I'm sorry, Charlie Murphy. I was having too much fun.
9: That's how I feel sometimes.
10: Yeah.
9: I mean, we're bringing it. Too much excitement. Every Thursday, we go old school. We kick it back to our childhoods.
10: We get you involved.
9: And we reminisce. And It could be anything from old school video games to cartoons to movies, TV shows, sports, baseball cards, you name it. Old school movies. And that's where our heads are at today because...
5: Well, my head is on a classic. My heart is with Harambe. I just want to make that clear.
9: You know, it's been 10 years?
5: 10 years since the death. The very sad death.
9: The unnecessary.
5: Unnecessary death of the famous gorilla Harambe. He was killed at the Cincinnati Zoo. We honor him.
9: Do you guys remember that story or were we the only ones?
5: 10 years ago today.
9: Harambe.
14: Oh, I think everybody remembers that.
9: Well, yeah, because remember that dopey little kid crawled in the gorilla cage?
5: And they killed the gorilla.
9: And they killed the gorilla.
5: He's there chilling, living his life that he never asked for in the zoo, and they kill the poor guy.
9: Fun fact.
5: We remember him on this day.
9: Fun fact, not only did he die on this day, he was born on May 27th, yesterday, back in 1999, the last time the Knicks were in the NBA Finals.
5: Yeah.
9: So do it for Harambe, Knicks.
5: That's right.
9: Do it for Harambe.
5: So we honor him. We throw it back. We reminisce. But our head is on a movie that we all grew up with. Our heart is with Harambe.
9: Now, we saw some insight into this movie during that Hulk Hogan documentary. And we mentioned him last week. I pity the fool, Mr. T. And, of course, Stallone.
11: I pity the fool who don't eat my cereal.
9: It was on this day. It was on this day in 1982. I was in diapers when Rocky III came out. A legendary movie. In fact, when you order your favorite Rocky movies, it's not at the bottom. It's right smack dab in the middle for me. I always enjoyed Rocky. Of course, Rocky III, when he fights Clubber Lang, when Apollo Creed helps him train... Mick, when Mick dies, remember? Mick,
5: well,
9: that sad crying scene.
5: You say it's your third favorite,
9: yeah,
5: right? Which is a compliment when you consider all the Rockies and the Creeds and everything
9: six
5: else.
9: Six Rockies and three Creeds,
5: but it happens to be Carl Weathers' favorite Rocky because it sort of humanized him as a person, and he became a boxer in that movie. It was Carl Weathers' favorite, and it was Bulgis Meredith's favorite.
9: I'm sorry, Burgess Meredith,
5: because he died in that movie, and he said it was his favorite role, and that was a moving scene, so it was also his favorite. We want to go over your favorite parts, your favorite Rocky moments, maybe your random fun facts about the film, because I got a few about Rocky III specifically.
9: Let's hear them, man.
5: That you might not know. Like, I bet you never realized this. Out of all the Rockies, in Rocky III, his hair was the poofiest. His hair was really poofy.
14: Yeah.
5: In the third one.
14: It was perm-like.
5: He had a coif in the third one.
9: It was probably Stallone's most ultimate 80s hair.
11: Can you make my hair like extra poofy for the poster? Absolutely. You know, extra little poof.
5: But that's not even the fact. That's just an observation. He got in such great
9: shape. You're trying to tell me it wasn't a fact?
5: Well, it's a fact according to my eyes.
9: Stallone's hair was the poofiest. Okay, that's not a fact. Okay, sorry.
5: But on this... day we celebrate Rocky III, and any Rocky fun fact you want to throw out there, because we have some random ones that you may never have thought of. But he had 2.8% body fat when filming this movie. Like, he got into the best shape of all the Rocky films. I think he probably got in better shape at 4, but this is where he really started to get in shape.
9: Well, because if you look at Rocky I, Stallone's, you know, a regular, like, Stallone in Rocky I looks like a regular guy that's in shape with his shirt off. By Rocky IV, he might have been on that Hulk Hogan routine, if you know what I mean.
5: Yeah, he was on those peptides.
9: Yeah, he was the first guy to take peptides and NAD,
11: absolutely.
9: I guess.
11: Absolutely. You got peptides, right? Rocky Balboa.
9: Human growth hormone.
11: Hey, Gazzo, you got those peptides. Absolutely.
9: Now, of all the Rocky movies, what made Rocky III special was that it was your opportunity to see Rocky straight up lose.
5: Yeah.
9: And he had to, like, go back to the drawing board and... he's in the gym. Remember when, who's that? And Apollo's there.
5: By the way.
9: They go to L.A. out here in Danny's hometown back in the day. Remember they took Rocky to L.A. to train?
14: Yep.
5: Fun fact, it was Mr. T's acting debut. He was a security guy. Remember, he was just like a bouncer guy.
9: Wait, hold on. So take me through the progression. I didn't even realize this. Mr. T was famous as Clubber Lang before A-Team... and before, like, all the other, like, wrestling and Mr. T stuff.
5: Yeah, it was his debut. And, you know, he was sort of handpicked from Stallone. But it wasn't even supposed to be Mr. T. Here's another fun fact. Rocky III, on this day, old school and 50 hits. If you want to throw any Rocky observations out there, maybe your spin on your favorites, whatever, hit us up.
9: Yeah.
5: 877-99 on Fox, Covino and Rich. It was supposed to be Ernie Shavers, I believe. And he was too strong. Like, Stallone was so overly confident about his boxing abilities at this point.
11: Like, yo, I think I can keep up with an absolute boxer. So Ernie Shavers got the gig.
5: Ernie Shavers ended up breaking like two of his ribs. He got hurt a lot. I think he got hurt by Thunder Lips too in this movie.
9: Yep.
5: While filming it. But he broke two ribs, and that's when they were like, all right, maybe not Ernie Shavers. And they found Clubber Lang, and or should I say Mr. T, and the rest is history there. So that's how he got the gig, because Ernie Shavers sort of blew it. They moved on and moved past him. So there's lots of random facts about that movie.
9: I mean, Ernie Shavers looks like a big dude, but I mean, how, looking back at Rocky III, just the mohawk, yeah. Mr. T, everything about that Clubber Lang character was badass. So, I mean, no offense to Ernie Shavers, I don't know if it would have been the same, man.
14: You know what followed us all the way through elementary school because of the third movie, Eye of the Tiger.
5: So glad you brought that
9: Danny.
5: Up.
9: Danny.
14: Any talent show, especially here in Southern California where I was at the time, there would be kids, one, of course, dressed in the Rocky shorts with the shirt off being Rocky, and then one was a trainer, one they'd walk them up to the stage with the music playing, the Rocky theme, and then Eye of the Tiger would come on and they would do like a whole skit. And I think every year of elementary school from the mid 80s to 1990, I saw that once a year.
5: It's so funny you say that, dude. My little niece who lives in Rhode Island, my little niece Ellie, her whole class just did that recently. And you see how fired up the little kids get. Like, so that song still fires up and motivates kids till this day. Till this day! But here's the fun fact about that. It's a movie classic, no question.
9: Yeah.
5: I often wonder, like, what came first, the song or the expression? Because I honestly don't know. I know we looked it up, but I forget the answer.
9: The idea of, like, yo, they got the Eye of the Tiger.
5: Yeah, is that from the movie, or was that always an expression?
9: It's almost like, what came first, the chicken or the egg? Like,
14: yeah, I'll have to check that.
5: Check this out. Look,
14: this became one of the most recognizable sports anthems of all time.
5: My little niece singing it.
9: They're still, kids still love that song.
14: That's crazy.
5: Right, in the class, so kids love it.
9: You have license to play a second grade class?
5: No, I do, yeah. I got special permission.
9: Yeah.
5: Here's the fun fact about it. The song that was supposed to be used in that film.
9: Do you wait to ask him if he knows? Do you know what it
5: do
9: is?
5: Do you know? It wasn't Survivor's Eye of the Tiger. This was an audible.
14: Oh, no, I'm not sure what.
9: It became the whole vibe of Rocky III, Eye of the Tiger, right? Like you said, Danny.
5: Yes, the whole like backdrop to the movie.
9: Every young guy training, kids at school singing it, Eye of the Tiger became legendary. I'll give you a hint. The song that was written for Rocky III was used in a training montage in another 80s classic
11: that everybody knows. And you're like, yo, I like this song, but I'm going with the Eye of the Tiger. Absolutely.
9: When you hear the other song, the lyrics make sense because it was written.
5: Should we tell you? Does everybody know?
14: No, I don't think so.
5: All right.
7: Wait, guess. One guess. Do a guess. Do like a hint.
9: All right, a hint.
7: Yeah, a hint.
9: A movie that was filmed right here in the valley.
5: No, there's a good hint. The hint
9: That's a great hint.
5: Oh, okay, ready? There's a line in the song that only makes sense for Rocky. It doesn't even make sense for the movie it's used in, okay?
9: Don't sing the line. Say the line.
5: Okay, the line is, history repeats itself. And history only repeated itself in Rocky III.
9: Because he fought Clubber Lang twice.
5: It didn't happen in the movie. It's actually used in.
9: You want to sing it now?
5: History repeats itself. You're the best around. Nothing's going to ever keep you down. From Karate Kid. So
14: Karate Kid came out later.
5: The main theme song for Karate Kid, You're the Best, was supposed to be for Rocky III.
14: I was thinking of the years before Rocky III.
7: And so they shelved that song for that long.
5: Yeah, wow. So there's a lot of random fun facts about Rocky. For example, like the Turtles Cuff and Link. He still owns them, but I believe he got those in the original Rockies.
9: Yep.
5: But he still has those. So any fun facts, let's share them, because when you think of sports movies, it's the greatest, in my opinion, when you think of the character and the arc of the character and how much those movies meant to us. Let's share some fun facts. Like, this is my favorite, my absolute favorite. I just learned maybe like 3 years ago. And we've seen these movies 100 times.
9: I mean, I don't know, as a grown man in his 40s, I could with fact tell you that maybe with the exception of a bunch of drunk or high nights in college where I watched like Dumb and Dumber and Happy Gilmore and Billy Madison over and over and over, in my life, I don't think there's movies I've watched more than the Rocky series.
5: No.
9: Without fail.
5: Hopefully, this motivates you to maybe watch it with your kids if they haven't seen it yet, or just if it's been a long time for you to watch it again. Old School and 50 Hits, we're reminiscing, throwing it back, celebrating Rocky III on its 44th anniversary. This has to do with the build-up to Rocky III, Rocky I and Rocky II.
9: Yeah.
5: Okay. In the original Rocky, Rocky Balboa is trying to win over Adrian.
9: Yeah.
5: And one of Gazzo's hitmen goes up to Rocky. You remember the scene. Like, yo, Gazzo, I'm running numbers. Absolutely. And they're like, hey, Rock, I heard you're dating Adrian. They're like, yeah, what's it to you? Yeah, what up? Right? He's like, yeah, why don't you take her to the zoo? You remember that? You remember the scene?
14: Yeah.
5: Take her to the zoo. And he gets all mad. Like, yo, what'd you say? Take her to...
9: And then he says something politically incorrect and inappropriate that I can't say on the radio.
5: Yeah.
9: He says that, I think someone like her would love the zoo.
5: He uses the old school R word for special needs kid.
9: You know, the word they were using freely at the Kevin Hart roast.
5: Yeah, right?
9: Essentially, so people with special needs love the zoo. So essentially what Gazzo said.
5: And so he's like, Stallone was all mad about it. Yeah, what do you say?
9: Right? Fast forward it's a joke that waited 3 years to, I guess, come to fruition. When Rocky II comes out, the opening scene in Rocky II is Sylvester Stallone as Rocky Balboa with Adrian. He's proposing where? At the zoo.
5: So what does he think about Adrian?
9: So it makes you wonder, like, what was Rocky, who was a little, hey, I'm not punchy. I got what you call a relaxed brain. Absolutely. What was this punchy man thinking of Adrian the whole time if he took her to the zoo? After he knew.
5: After Gazzo told Rocky.
9: Yeah.
5: There's
9: something that you might not have thought of.
5: I got two Rocky observations that I want to throw out there. Observation number one is the progression of an Academy Award winning character. I'm fascinated how Stallone was able to encapsulate such a great character and really be Rocky in 1976. And then 40 years later, was it 40 years later or 30 years later in 06 when he did Rocky VI, Rocky Balboa?
9: I loved it.
5: The fact that he was able to play the same character decades later was amazing. But Covino and I always think it's funny how Rocky went from dumb to smart.
9: He went to like sophisticated.
5: Back to dumb.
9: Yeah. Rocky V, he was like brain dead.
5: But remember, it was like in Rocky 3 to 4, he starts to be like, yo, sophisticated Rocky. Like he's wearing suits and stuff. But he presents as like, yo, I'm like smart Rocky now. And then he loses his money thanks to Paulie and he's dumb again.
9: He's like, yeah, hey, why would you go and do that?
5: Remember when his son started yelling at him?
9: Yeah.
5: That's not Santa. That's Uncle Paulie.
9: Hey, I was just trying to have a good time. Hey. So, yeah, the progression is very interesting, but it's very accurate, too, because boxers go through all these arcs in their career and losing money and getting punchy. So, you know, it's kind of cool to see. But you mentioned, like, the character. The character, fun fact, based on actual boxer, the Bayonne Bleeder, Chuck Wepner. And the story was that Stallone saw this guy who had no chance in hell go the distance with Muhammad Ali. And the legend is that he knocked him down, even though he slipped. Ali slipped. At least that's what I think, because Ali was the greatest. But Chuck Wepner went the distance and fought his heart out, and that inspired the film. So it's based on an actual moment. And it's obvious because when you really think about it, Apollo Creed is very much Muhammad Ali as far as characters are concerned.
5: Yeah. I think couple other cool things about the movie. If you've ever been to Philadelphia, you can't not run up the stairs. It's like,
9: by the way, that's where the statue became a thing in Rocky III.
5: Yeah, so you can't not run up the stairs. And I have a take on Rocky V, which as kids we always talked about how that was the trash one. Rocky V sucks. Like, it gets the narrative, like, it's terrible. If you watch Rocky V now, it's not as bad as we remember. I think one thing really made that movie stink, because it's actually not bad. It's the fact that, remember the whole narrative of Tommy Machine Gun, Tommy Morrison?
9: the fact that he had a street fight with Tommy, instead of saying Rocky fought him in the ring and made his money back and Rocky was, you know, that there was no real happy ending. The fact that he had a street fight with Tommy and it was like, go for it. And they had that lame song. If they would have had Tommy Gunn fight Rocky in the ring, I think the movie would have been all right.
14: I just think the whole movie had a weird vibe to it.
13: It Stallone wasn't part of the development side
5: but
13: of
5: it. But it's not as bad as you think it is if you watch it again.
14: We'll have
5: but
14: to rewatch.
13: You know why, Danny? Because
14: that's the one out of the franchise that we don't rewatch.
13: You know why?
5: And he said he admits that's the stinker.
13: It's the stinker.
5: And it's sad because his real son is in that movie. Rest in peace. But he even admits that's the worst one, but it's not as bad. Like comparing it to the original, But Danny, like if you watch it, it's still watchable.
13: I think what it is you don't come away feeling like if Rocky made his money back and fought Tommy Gunn in the ring, you'd be like, oh, that's the payoff you wanted is like, you know, it's an 80s movie, right? That was 1990. But we needed happy endings for those type of movies. And I was like, hey, fought Tommy Gunn in the street under like a train track? Like,
5: we'll have to get him to tell the story firsthand on the show. But you know there's someone, now I'm not even Stallone, even though I would love that. Mm-hmm. But there's someone very closely connected to the movie that like helped fund it and make it happen. I forget the like logistics of how, but our good pal, Henry Winkler was involved in making it happen.
15: Oh, yeah. The fonts. I had the script and all. You better believe. Wowie zowie.
5: So Henry Winkler was involved in that, too, because they were friends.

0: cover the script when the network wanted major rewrites. So Winkler, Henry Winkler, and Irwin Winkler, obviously related or affiliated with the movie too, helped him with the script. So we have a story now, 877-99 on Fox, old school and 50 hits. What do you got, Danny G?
1: Dave in Las Vegas says he has a story about Rocky III.
2: Let's hear Dave. What's up, Dave?
3: Hey, how are you guys doing? Here's a quick story about three, but real quick. Butkus in number one was Stallone's first, was his real dog.
2: Yeah, and he had to sell his dog, and then he got his dog back.
0: To make the movie, yeah.
3: Really? Okay, cool. And I heard that Wepner got knocked out in the last round, a TKO with like 40 seconds to go.
0: Yeah, you're right about that.
3: And then, about Rocky III. So I took this girl, our first date, the Water Tower Place in Chicago. Mr. T was from Chicago. So it's opening night, Rocky III. In the middle of it, they stopped the movie. Now behind us was an elderly couple with like their 10-year-old granddaughter. The granddaughter goes to the bathroom. She comes back screaming and crying. And I get up to see like who's bothering her. It's Mr. T decked out in the boxing and, you know, in costume, the Mohawk, the thousand chains. And he's walking like a real badass all around the theater. The place went nuts.
2: That's standing ovation. That's cool, man. That's a great memory.
3: It was.
2: Yo, I just looked something up too, because I was curious. Because I know Rocky I was made on a really small budget, Covino.
0: Yeah. By the way, I'm just thinking about Mr. T, and when he calls out Adrian, that's like the best scene in the one of the best.
2: Yo,
0: scenes.
2: Yo, you want to be with a real man?
0: Yeah.
2: Like, oh, that's the best.
1: Yo, now you're getting a little personal.
2: Sam,
1: Mr.
2: I feel like
1: T.
2: You have that clip pulled somewhere where Mr. T's like, yo, Adrian, he says, you want to be with a real man? Insults Stallone.
4: Shut up, old man. You that chump that I had to come from.
0: That's so awesome.
5: You know, you've got a big mouth.
4: Who wants to come out and close it, bad boy? Come on.
2: Composer Bill Conti, who wrote the legendary Gonna Fly Now, because it was such a small budget thing. And I'm not saying this is peanuts, because it was the 70s, but he got paid roughly over $20,000 to do all that. And that didn't necessarily originally include residuals and stuff. So he did that on the cheap. When you think about the influence of that song, 20 grand to do that?
0: Yeah, amazing. Yeah. When you watch that scene back, like, it epitomizes the gritty, grimy 70s Philadelphia. It gives you chills when you watch that, man.
2: So
0: it's awesome.
2: We pay tribute today. Thanks for chiming in. Thanks for all the feedback. Rocky III came out on this day 44 years ago, back in 1982. You know, for a lot of people, like you said, our introduction to Mr. T and Hulk Hogan as Thunderlip. So just a big movie of our childhood, whether you were a little kid and watched it later. I was too young to see it in the theater, but I mean, Rocky III was a movie that you watched a hell of a lot on a rainy day. It was on, it played a lot on TV.
0: Are you one of those that believes Rocky is a love movie? Is a love story?
2: I mean, it is. It is a love story. I mean, him and Adrian, there's no more romantic story than that. He was in love with Adrian. What happened? He wins. The first thing he's like, Adrian, he wants to find out where she is.
0: Remember he tries to romance her at the pet store?
1: I mean, there's one good love story in every single sports movie. If you think about it.
2: Think about Major League, right? Jake Taylor trying to get back with his ex-wife. Every movie.
1: Think about The Natural.
2: Because you know why? Because guys care about women more than
0: Rich doesn't like naturals. He likes the fakies.
2: It's a good one. listen, we got more Covino and Rich, and we'll talk some NBA tonight as we get ready.
1: Game six.
2: Spurs got to do it tonight. Force a game seven. Who doesn't want a game seven? So let's go Spurs. Let's go Wemby. We'll talk some game six. And we're also going to, Covino has a hypothetical and has to do with aliens and Fernando Tatis.
0: Yeah.
2: Okay, I can't wait for this one. All right, all that and more, Covino and Rich, right here on Fox Sports Radio.
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28: You know, if you go on social media, there's some great stories from Survivor about how they came up with the song and everything. Like, you see the making of it, gets you fired up. Really cool stuff. So Rocky III came out on this day, and you're right, this was the whole backdrop of the movie. It was the most perfect fitting song to get you motivated and to tell that storyline. 44 years ago on this day, what are your Rocky memories? Thanks for sharing them. Keep them coming at Covino and Rich at Fox Sports Radio. It's old school when 50 hits.
29: All right. Hey, we are live from the Fox Sports Radio studio. And Covino, you're like, when you got to go to number two, be sure to bring the number one product in dude wipes.
15: Cut, cut, cut. 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
29: Yo, beast aftershave.
15: Take two. Dude wipes take two.
29: It's simple. Weather cleans better.
28: Remember Rocky couldn't read a commercial?
29: Yo, this guy's being rude, you know? Absolutely. Like,
28: I'm trying to read here.
29: Yeah, I'm just trying to do a dude wipe commercial.
28: Makes you smell manly.
29: Absolutely.
15: Manly? Do you mean manly, Rock?
29: Yeah, smell a little minty, you know? Yeah, absolutely.
28: You got your dude wipes.
15: Sure, confident clean. 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
29: Yo, like pants down, Adrian.
15: Best clean pants down.
29: Oh, boy.
15: All right. So, hey, by the way, before we move on, the most miserable Rocky scene ever is when Paulie throws the turkey out and everything. That's one of my favorites because it's so real and gritty. That's in the original Rocky, but, oh, man, you watched that?
28: What does he say to Adrian?
15: You're busted. You're busted. You know that. He goes, you're busted. You're no virgin.
29: Yeah, he's like, hey,
15: that's what he says to his sister.
29: Absolutely. Hey, settle down, Paulie. And Paulie's like, and he starts freaking out.
15: What about
28: when Paulie gets drunk and he throws his bottle of whiskey through Rocky's pinball machine?
29: Oh, I love it. I love it.
15: I love that, Bree, you're not in your head. Feel free to chime in. Bree, you know all these Rocky movies, right?
30: I do, yeah.
15: You know what? Can I tell you something about one? You know how I knew my wife was made for me?
31: The one.
15: When we first started dating.
28: I don't know, when she put it up with you the very first time ever?
30: Soulmates.
15: When we first started dating, she knew that the Rocky movies meant a lot to me. She was visiting me in New York, and one of the days she visited, I had to go to work. I had like an interview and a couple big things with Covino. I was like, I'm so sorry. I'm going to be gone like a chunk of the day. And she had never really seen all the Rocky movies, and she knew in the mid-2000s, I still had DVDs. I had all the Rockies. She watched them all just because she knew it meant a lot to me.
30: She binged
15: and
30: it.
15: And that's how I was like, good woman. And so Rich, I know you're a good woman.
28: Rich asked her to get married at the zoo.
29: Thank you.
15: Yeah, full circle.
29: There you go. Paulie, you like snow cones, right, Paulie? All right, so thank you guys for hanging out with us.
15: Last fun fact, Paulie, I'm pretty convinced, Covino and I are convinced, Danny G, Paulie invented a phrase.
28: Burt Young
15: invented a phrase that we use 10, 20, 30, 40 years later. Remember when he's chopping it up with Drago and Rocky V? They're on that. Remember they're doing like the press?
31: Yeah.
28: Rocky IV.
15: Paulie goes, yeah, I don't sweat you. Before that, I don't ever remember anyone using the phrase like, yo, I don't sweat that or sweat that person. I'm convinced Paulie's character, Burt Young's character, Paulie, invented the phrase, yo, like, I don't sweat that.
4: Don't sweat the technique.
28: And by the way,
15: before that,
28: Burt Young was an actual boxer. Look it up. I believe he boxed in the Navy or Army, one of those. But anyway, thank you guys for reminiscing with us.
4: Yeah.
28: Chime in again at Fox Sports Radio, at Covino and Rich.
4: You got a game six to discuss.
28: I know. Oh, yeah.
29: Your Spurs are favored by 3.5, and I'm not saying it's destiny, but in San Antonio, Wemby coming off of, a not stellar performance, his back's against the wall. Wemby's never been in a playoff series where his back's against the wall. Keep in mind, this is his second year, and they're already where they're at. So we don't know what Wemby plays like when it's do or die. We don't. We're going to find out in about 2 hours from right now. 5:30 out here on the west side.
28: I did feel like he shrank a little bit, though, in the last game.
4: Well, they do have the home crowd energy in their favor, of course.
28: Man.
4: That's going to help. And when Wemby scores below 20 points, what was the record? They have a losing record.
28: No doubt.
4: He has to score at least 26 points.
28: And get some rebounds.
4: And he's been averaging 26, even with his with a couple of duds in there.
29: Yeah, there was some weak-ass field goal percentages in the games they lost. Like when he's not on, it's apparent that their mojo's, not there.
4: Yeah.
28: We expect big games from him.
4: They got to run this offense through Wemby. He needs a lot of touches in early. They got to get him going, and they got to get him scoring fast.
28: Here's why, and it's obvious, but last game was so important. We always say whoever wins game five usually ends up winning it all. Yeah, they could win tonight, but can they really beat Oklahoma City two games in a row
29: you're giving
28: the whole one game at a time sort of thing.
29: You don't want to sound like a player in a post game, but the reality is you win tonight, then it doesn't matter what happened the last six games. Then it's really one game Saturday night. One game Saturday, and then, can you ask for anything more?
28: He's still trying to take two in a row, though.
29: Come on.
28: It's a big ask, but he's a big player, and there's no doubt that this all rides, Castle, and there's a bunch of players that matter, but it all rides on Wemby and how many points he scores and how many rebounds he gets. It all revolves around him because that's when they win.
29: Well, let me shift gears real quick. Before we get out of here, you have a great hypothetical. You have a great hypothetical, and it has to do with Fernando Tatis Jr. and UFOs and aliens. But first, I have to say, we've talked about the other side of things, the Eastern Conference, and Knicks are just, they're on standby waiting to just say hi. They're waiting, and tickets for the Garden are breaking all types of records. But I just saw that Madison Square Garden announced MSG, the network and the company, are going to give 500-plus tickets to lower-income families in New York, so that's not all just ballers. So they're reserving some seats to give to, the real fans that can't afford $4,000 for nosebleeds. So, maybe Jim Dolan doing something good for a change, right? So
28: I like that.
29: MSG
28: I always like that thought of Billy Joel used to do that, your boy.
29: Yeah.
28: He always left the first few rows available, because he'd be singing, and it'd be a bunch of corporate, duds there, and he wanted the vibe of the real fans.
29: So he'd then go around the stadium and arena.
28: He'd send his engineers and bandmates out. Go get the real fans and bring them up front.
4: And doesn't 50 Cent do this for Ja Rule's concerts?
29: Oh, he just buys the first 20 rows so no one's there.
28: to ruin it. But it's a better vibe. You want the real fans there, man. That's what it's all about.
29: All right. Well, Danny G, we have a hypothetical, but first, let's go to Bree's update. What's going on, Bree?
28: Hey, Bree.
30: Billy Joel, you actually can't buy front row tickets to any of his shows either. Right.
29: Yeah, we just said, we're big Billy Joel fans. We're from the East Coast.
30: You guys are from the East Coast. All right, you guys. Yeah, so OKC is looking to be the first team to reach back-to-back NBA finals since the Warriors in 2019. SGA is actually 1-4 in game sixes in his career, so that kind of goes in the Spurs' favor. That tip-off is at 8:30 Eastern time. Off the court, the Board of Governors has passed new anti-tanking rules that expanded the draft lottery from 14 to 16 teams, a regulation zone where the bottom three teams get penalized with less than chances for the number one pick and flattened odds. The Memphis Grizzlies were the only team that voted against the measure. In tennis, Yannick Sinner was upset in the second round of the French Open. And in Major League Baseball, they proposed a hard salary cap to union officials as a part of ongoing CBA negotiations. The proposal would set a $171 million payroll floor and a $245 million ceiling beginning in 2027. The Angels outscored the Tigers in Detroit 7-1 for their fifth win in six games. The White Sox defeated the Twins 6-2. And Ronald Acuna Jr. hit a grand slam in the top of the sixth inning as the Braves are kind of crushing the Red Sox 8-2. It is the top of the eighth inning in Boston. Thanks for letting me hang out with you guys today.
29: Always fun to see you. You're so sweet. By the way, before we get to Covino's hypothetical, Danny, you were skeptical of whether or not I brought in my show and tell item.
4: Yeah, it's still not there on the counter.
29: Let me say.
4: Most Thursdays, Rich just forgets and doesn't bring anything.
29: I brought in my my COVID-sized Purell. No, that's not it.
5: Yeah. I brought in...
29: You know what? Should I reveal now?
5: Yeah, reveal now, because then we'll wrap up your hypothetical.
4: That's why.
5: It's Mariano Rivera, number 42, the last guy to wear number 42. Enter Sandman, a Danbury Mint collection, collector's item.
29: Danbury Mint.
5: And my Uncle Joey gave it to me, and I keep that in our other studio, but I love it. I have an Aaron Judge one just like it, but he's a true legend. The greatest to ever do it. Spoiled everybody thinking that it's easy to close a game on his cutter with one real pitch. And it was an honor to see his entire career, man. Mariano Rivera.
4: That's nice looking. Yeah, it's like cool. 5 QVC payments of $50.
5: Yeah, at least.
29: Yeah, your home shopping, your uncle got that on Home Shopping Club, but I've had that forever, man. All right, now Danny, this may appear to the common eye as just like my gym t-shirt.
5: Rich forgot his assignment.
4: No. Sam, do you have clown music can play?
29: You got a show and tell F. No, this might appear to you, and the common eye is like, is this just Rich's gym t-shirt, or I'm going to my kid's baseball practice? No. This, my friends, is a Mike Tyson.
5: Oh, wait a second.
29: A Mike Tyson weed t-shirt that was given to me by Mike Tyson.
5: Here you go. I want you to have this.
4: Was it already in your car? Or did you bring it from home for the show and tell segment?
29: That's irrelevant, Danny. Right.
5: You know what happened? Rich's shirt, the shirt he was wearing was so trash. It was like a Fred Savage shirt or something like that. So Mike Tyson like, that shirt is straight trash. Here, take this now.
29: I want
5: you to have this.
29: One of the many times we got to hang with the real Mike Tyson, not a bootleg Mike that we do here on the show.
5: Right.
29: One of the times we hung with Mike, we went to his ranch and his people were like, here's a bunch of edibles, here's some product. And you know what? Mike's like, and take a t-shirt.
5: Badass shirt.
29: You know, and I wear this from time to time, and it makes me think of the times I spent with Iron Mike.
5: And given to Rich by the Mike Tyson.
29: You know what it says here? The Mike Tyson quote on the front of the shirt? You could read it since you do a good Tyson. Read the quote from Mike.
5: Whoever wears this shirt is a tool bag.
29: No.
5: Mike Tyson. oh, this quote. Yeah. You got to be the champ before you can become the champ. Mike Tyson.
29: That's like a deep stoner thought. I don't know what that means.
5: I love that. You know what? You totally redeemed yourself.
29: See? Look at that.
5: Dude, that's a great
4: one. It's like a group project that you get an A on because of Covino.
5: He did good. 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
0: Eric B. and Rakim.
2: Yeah, buddy.
0: Covino and Rich. Iowa Sam, Danny G, Bree, who did a stellar job today. It was fun hanging out with Bree.
2: You know, Bree told me it was the first time she's done our show.
0: Well,
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0: but
2: we never did a whole show together.
0: Yeah, but there's a part of me that we talked to Bree and we hang with her so much that it I was like, no way, really?
2: 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You're welcome anytime.
3: Thank you, guys.
0: A lot of fun. It's nice hanging out with Bree. 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
0: Three quick reminders. 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
2: You know who's going to play Brainwave with us tomorrow?
0: Who?
2: My dad's going to be in the studio.
0: Oh, I want the apron.
2: Oh, let's go. My dad gets in from New York tonight.
0: Can't wait.
2: And he's going to be, I got to come see Covino and Danny and Sam and everyone tomorrow. So, you know, I realize.
0: Where's my apron, everybody?
2: I realize Greg could play Brainwave with us.
5: Yeah, that's perfect.
0: Brainwave is great. And, of course, we get into the weekend with Weekend Hobnobbing, what you need to watch us all tomorrow. And after this show today, in 8 minutes, overpromised a brand new episode. So join us live at Covino and Rich FSR. We're going to talk about reading the room and celebrations in sports. Who might be ass? And we're taking you back to 1999, the last time the Knicks were in the finals.
2: And by the way, my dad lands in a couple hours. And my goal is, like, he takes an Uber to the house. And I'm like, you know when you try to impress your parents, like, hey, look at the house. I want to, like, TV outside, NBA, Western Conference Finals, Game 6, pour a couple drinks. I'm like, Dad, what do you think?
6: Oh, he's going to love your backyard.
2: I hope so.
0: Oh, I love what you've done with the place. How much did you spend for this?
6: Don't tell him.
2: Karen's love asking that.
6: Rich, I've met your mom. I know what she looks like, but, like, I can't imagine what your dad looks like.
0: So tomorrow,
6: it's like in my mind.
0: George Jetson.
6: I don't know if that's a cartoon character.
0: He looks like Mick Jagger, but more handsome.
2: He looks like Mick Jagger and George Jetson combined. You'll see him tomorrow if you watch on the YouTube channel.
0: Yeah, you're watching.
2: Give us your hypothetical real quick.
0: All right.
2: Got a minute.
0: So there's two viral stories. One, you know, keeps dragging on, but they're now saying that, well, UFO insiders, government officials claim that the U.S. has four bodies of four different alien species. It was proof. Like, we have proof. Mm-hmm. But now they're saying we have bodies. Four different alien species, like insectoids, reptilians, Nordics, and the Greys.
2: And Mac and me. Yeah.
0: Four different alien species from spacecraft in government custody. So now they're saying, well, we got the bodies. So now it's like, all right, are we going to see them or what? Let's see the Greys. Let's see the Nordics. Let's see them all. And then there's another viral story today that in 196 at-bats, Fernando Tatis still has zero home runs. Meanwhile, your boy, he's injured now, but Kike Hernandez had four at-bats with one home run. Okay,
5: wild.
0: So Dodgers fans love that because they hate the Padres. So my hypothetical is this, and I throw it to you. What do you think happens first? We see the aliens or Fernando Tatis hits a home run? He's gone all this time.
2: Because you said that, Tatis hits a home run in the next, like, 24 hours.
0: Well, I want
2: to see the aliens.
0: I want to see these bodies.
2: All right, we'll see you guys tomorrow, in fact, breaking the weekend. Until then, enjoy your Western Conference Finals. Arrivederci, baby.
0: See you in the overpromised land. 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
20: News out of the NBA as the Board of Governors has passed new anti-tanking rules that expanded the draft lottery from 14 to 16 teams, a regulation zone where the bottom three teams get penalized with lessened chances for the number one pick and flattened odds. Teams cannot have the number one pick in consecutive years and no top five picks in three consecutive years. OKC is looking to be the first team to reach back-to-back NBA finals since the Warriors in 2019 as Game 6 of the Western Conference Finals between the Spurs and Thunder in San Antonio tips off at 8:30 Eastern time. Sad news out of the world of hockey as four-time Stanley Cup champion Claude Lemieux has passed passed away at the age of 60. News out of baseball is MLB officials propose a hard salary cap to union officials as a part of ongoing CBA negotiations. The Angels outscored the Tigers in Detroit 7-1, and the White Sox defeated the Twins 6-2. I'm Brianna Miro.
1: One guy is happily divorced. One guy is happily married. One guy gets called daddy by his three beautiful daughters. One guy gets called daddy after a credit card approval. One guy won a state high school basketball championship. One guy only covered a state high school basketball championship. One guy's been inducted into three halls of fame. One guy has only mocked a hall. Does this seem weird to anybody else?
21: Crazy.
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26: Wow.
24: And now, live on YouTube.
26: Do it live. I'll write it and we'll do it live.
24: Do it. That's right. Thank you, Mr. O'Reilly. Appreciate that. Say my name.
26: Rob Parker.
24: Say his name.
26: Kelvin Washington.
24: And we are indeed the Odd Couple on this TV theme song Thursday, a day we always look forward to. Can't wait. Alex will do his job on that. We appreciate that. And guess what? You'll need our phone number because we are, without question, the most listener-friendly national sports talk radio show on the planet.
1: Ben Maller.
24: That's right. At least when people are still awake. Sorry about that, Ben. Ben and I texted today, so that's a good thing. But remember, we're here for you. We want to hear from you. We're not some lame podcast you can't call into. You can call into the Odd Couple and be heard, be counted. So that's the most important thing. So remember, write it down, commit it to memory, 877-99 on Fox. For you laymen out there, it's 877. That was a slow typing. 996-6369.
6: It's not trigonometry.
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24: With all that said, always remember...
1: The Odd Couple was filmed in front of a live audience.
25: Sweetoo bitty.
24: There you go. Let's go. Big show. Let me welcome in Rob G. Until Kelvin is able to navigate his way in. Rob G., how are you?
6: Bud Mexican is... I'm doing all right. You know, considering Kelvin is the big newsman here in L.A., you'd think he would have known before he left this house. Hey, there's a big-ass fire right by the studio. Maybe I should leave 15 minutes early. But, you know, I digress.
24: You can't teach an old dog new tricks, Rob G.
6: How does that happen?
24: It's
6: similar
24: question,
6: to like him working for Spectrum and getting bad Spectrum internet service.
24: There's another story, but we're here. We got a great show for you on this TV theme song Thursday. Let me welcome in the Odd Couple crew. We wouldn't be able to do this fine radio program without him. We just heard from Rob G.
6: Bud Mexican is...
24: There you go. Alex, our engineer.
29: Pay no attention to that man behind the curtain.
24: One more time, Alex.
29: Pay no attention to that man behind the curtain.
24: There you go. Monty Bolaños is at the anchor desk.
6: No, she's not.
24: Oh, wait a minute. Who was that?
6: That would be, if it's Bree, it's for we.
30: It's the sweet one.
24: Bree, I'm so sorry. If it's Bree, it's for we. How are you, Bree?
20: I'm okay, Rob. How are you?
24: Bree, I'm sorry. I did not hear. I thought.
0: Do they all look alike, not. Rob? Is that why?
20: No, it's cool. All girls, Rob.
2: He was this close to saying y'all look alike.
20: Yeah, it's fine. I'll take it as a compliment. Monty's beautiful. Thank you.
24: That's not the problem there.
2: It's either racist or sexist. It's one of the two, Rob. You just got to pick one.
24: No, not at all. I'll take it as a compliment, Rob.
20: I'll take it as a compliment. That's right. Great. Thank you.
24: At least I didn't call you Steve DeSager. I could have called you that, right?
3: Hey, Steve.
20: Or Perfett. Yeah, either one.
0: Oh, God.
24: Or Chris Perfett. That's right. USC Chris. All right. I could have called you UCLA Bree or something. You know what I mean? Instead of USC Chris.
20: Sure
24: all right.
20: Thing.
24: And, of course, Elijah.
4: Never heard of him.
24: Is our social media guru and one of the best in the business. All right, don't forget to check us out on YouTube. That's right. Just search Odd Couple FSR on YouTube. Hit that subscribe button. It's really simple. Again, just search Odd Couple FSR and subscribe. All right, Rob G, let's go here. There's so much going on. Everybody and their uncle wants to go to the Knicks, rooting the Knicks on. The Knicks are one of the rare teams in New York, Rob G, and I don't know if you really know this, but most of the time in a big city like that, you know, teams are split, right? You're either a Mets fan or a Yankees fan. You're either a Jets fan or a Giants fan. You're either a Ranger fan or an Islander fan. But the one fan base in New York that really never had competition until recently, till the Brooklyn Nets showed up. But for most people's lives in New York, everybody was Knick crazy and followed the Knicks, right? They were the only one that had the city to themselves.
2: And even for anyone who says that the Nets have any kind of stranglehold is lying to themselves. I think we can agree
24: on that. No, it's not. I mean, it's if now with the younger people who are just growing up, you know what I mean? Like there's a chance because they grew up in Brooklyn, they got to go to games and stuff like that. But you're right. There's no stranglehold. The Knicks are the only New York franchise that has, you know, carte blanche, per se. Even Trump wants to come to a game now. You know, of course, Trump was born in New York and the whole nine yards.
2: Rob Parker wants to go to a game. Kevin Washington wants to go to a game. Everybody's rooting for the Knicks, Rob.
24: Go New York, go!
2: And, you know, one of the things that came, I mean, obviously we're going to get to the Western Conference here in an hour or two. Big game six coming up here in about an hour and a half. But the Knicks are already there in the finals. They are waiting their opponent. They're just sitting patiently like, who's going to challenge the greatest team in NBA history? And one of the interesting things that came out after their sweep of the Cleveland Cavaliers was not just that they snapped their drought, not just that they've been running roughshod through the Eastern Conference. It's that after the game, Jalen Brunson was talking about his team. And one of the things that he said that he took the most pride in is the winning culture they have there with the Knicks. And he said that it, quote, starts with Mr. Dolan. Rob, do you agree?
24: And I could not disagree more. In fact, I'm not going to be the only one, but there'll be others. And I get it. New York is in an uproar in a good way, a frenzy. First time in 27 years they have a team in the NBA. I get all that. And fans might not care that much, Kelvin. But James Dolan is a reason not to root for the Knicks. From the standpoint that you don't want to see a bad guy, bad owner for most of his career there, owning the team, win. And I think that there's something about that. And I'll never forget, I don't care what anybody says, the way that James Dolan treated Charles Oakley, who was a guy that I covered when I was a Knick beat writer back in the 90s. Mm-hmm. I saw that guy dive into more crowds, more scorage tables, to get loose balls, to do whatever he could to win. Everybody always said it was a shame that Patrick Ewing never won a championship. I'll tell you it's a shame that Charles Oakley never won a championship. Nobody that I ever covered or saw in the NBA played as hard and gave of themselves more than Charles Oakley. And James Dolan, with his ego in the way, instead of looking at Charles Oakley as a fan favorite and trying to work out their differences, had Charles Oakley thrown out of Madison Square Garden. Thrown out like a bum, like he didn't matter. And I can never forget that and never look at James Dolan again and think to myself, there's a great owner. That'll be great to see James Dolan holding up the Larry O'Brien trophy and smiling and drinking champagne and smoking a cigar and talking about how great it is. And the other part is the Knicks have been bad for a long time and he's been at the helm of it. And yes, things have turned around. They're in the finals. I guess for most fans, it's all going to be forgotten. You know, they're just happy and schmappy and all that because the Knicks are in the finals. I'm not one to quickly forget. I am on the record. I do not want to see James Dolan, the owner of the Knicks, win an NBA championship. He doesn't deserve it. He's been a bad owner, a bad guy to fans, had fans thrown out, and had one of the all-time fan favorites in Charles Oakley thrown out of Madison Square Garden like a bum. And I can't unsee that.
3: Well, let me just add to the list. Speaking of lists, he's got a blacklist. Man, the New York Times did a really good piece on this some time ago, and I listened to the pod about it. And he's so petty. You know, we got Fetty Wap, we got Petty Wap. I mean, listen to what this, we got Tom Petty, James Petty, what I'm going to call him. Listen to what he would also do to add to what you were saying, Rob. So there would be a blacklist for lawyers whoever had lawsuits against him in any of his businesses. I'm in there, and they have facial recognition right now, the technology. So these lawyers who are maybe suing him for their client about something will walk in, their facial recognition would get binged, and they would get escorted out. Literally, this happens all the time for lawyers who oppose him, any of his businesses, who are suing him for something. Like, how petty is that? I bought my tickets to go to a concert, to an orchestra, to an opera, to a whatever, and I can't get in. Not to mention, you mentioned the Charles Oakley. And as well as this, too, he even goes on social media sites, and if teenagers, yes, teenagers, young college students blast the Knicks, talk about him, you know what he does? He has them monitored and those folks to make sure they can't come to the games as well. So I can't root for a guy that's that petty. We talked about this yesterday. Wembanyama, you want to be the face of the league, there's going to be criticism. There's going to be bad games, and it's going to be time you got to stand in front of the media and say, hey, I didn't bring it today. The team didn't play well. You can't only do it when it's gloating about you and it's all praises. Well, James Dolan, part of being an owner is people are going to be mad at you, fans aren't going to be happy, and especially when you've done terrible things and run the organization as they've run it since he's had it. Now, what I will credit him for was finally hiring somebody who has had some competency with Leon Rose, who was the president of basketball for the Knicks. He, since 2020, when he got the gig, has made the right moves, made the right trades.
24: He's another guy, though, I just want to add, who has not met with the New York media since he's been in charge, if you could believe that, Kelvin.
3: That in New York is crazy to be able to pull that. Is that not crazy? That is crazy.
24: Is that not crazy?
3: And I'll put that to an aside, maybe, you know, I would love for you. You talk about Wembanyama. I would love for the president of the Knicks to meet to the media. Obviously, nobody wants to talk to him after every game. But a few times a year, I think you should hear from the president of basketball. But my credit to him is him assembling team. He got there in 2020, and really over the last 4 years or so, they've been either good or really good. And so I had to give a lot of the credit to him, the personnel, the trades they made, the trades they didn't make. Sometimes that's a big one. And so putting them together and getting the Villanova boys, and so I give him credit. But to your point about James Dolan, he missed drafts. So he can go play with his band. Literally, he doesn't show up to the draft when everybody else is there so he can play in his band. He's got some other stuff I'll leave alone, just songs that he wrote about a particular friend of his who he said, I didn't know he was that kind of guy. I'll just leave that alone. You can look that up. So, yeah, I'm just not a big fan of him. I'm not a big fan of people who, what am I missing? Dan Gilbert, you know, who goes ballistic because of the whole LeBron thing. Like, I feel like owners should have some type of different decorum. And again, are we giving him credit for something he really didn't do? And also, when we mentioned all the fallacy, the bad things, the flaws, the things that he's hurt his team, I can't all of a sudden just jump on board and want to see him win.
24: I'm with you. 877-99 on Fox is our telephone number. 877-996-6369. And I wonder if there are other owners that maybe Jerry Jones is on that. You don't want to see Jerry Jones win again ever since, right? His split, and when he Jimmy had Johnson. To do it his way, right, and refused to, you know, split with Jimmy Johnson after they were a dynasty. He hasn't won since then. The Cowboys haven't even been to an NFC Championship game in 35 years right. or whatever it is now and counting. Is it Jerry Jones? Is Dan there any Gilbert other owners out there? Dan Gilbert, you said. Donald Sterling when he was with the Clippers. Most people have good things for him.
3: Is he still with
24: Never
3: us,
24: looked
3: Robbie?
24: At him as like, yeah, Donald Sterling.
3: He's still alive?
24: Yeah, I think he's still counting his billions of dollars okay. that he got for that team. 877-99 on Fox. Are you rooting against James Dolan and the Knicks in the upcoming NBA Finals? I am on the record. Kelvin's with me.
3: Yeah.
24: Not the Knicks, but Dolan, right?
3: Go New York, go New York.
24: Oh, God. All right. 877-99 on Fox. For you layman, 877-996-6369. It is the Odd Couple where we deliver insight, not noise, and we value your calls.
3: I'm treating them like Dolan today, Rob.
24: Stay.
3: I'm screening calls. I'm doing you facial tech, not voice technology. I'm screening calls. I'm James Dolan today.
24: Stick and stay.
0: Especially if you believe that.
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15: Gentlemen, we can rebuild him. We have the technology. We have the capability to make the world's first bionic man.
16: I could really get Alex going right now, Rob. If I was like, can we make a bionic man now? You would just go in.
17: We've been.
16: I know. See? I'm not going to get you going now.
15: Stronger.
16: We don't have time for it.
15: Faster.
16: You want me to let you hear the whole thing, Rob? Go ahead.
18: Yeah, go ahead.
16: I'd come
18: the $6 million man.
16: $6 million man. Which, by the way,
18: he would be the $8 billion man now, right?
16: You'd be into it. $6 million. 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That ain't cutting it nowadays. All right. 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All right. Rob asked a good question of James Dolan. The Knicks are good. They're going to the finals, but do you want to see them win? Because maybe you don't. You don't like the way he's run the team for all these years. Maybe there's some other owners you don't want to see win because you just don't like the way they've handled and ran the team. I got Dan Gilbert, in my opinion, some others as well. Who you got? 877-99 on Fox.
18: All right, let's kick it off with Thomas in Georgia. You're on the Odd Couple Fox Sports Radio. What's up, Thomas?
19: Hey, how you doing, Rob? Kelvin?
16: Yo, yo.
18: Doing great.
19: So to coin a phrase, a cliche, let's not throw the baby out with the bathwater. You guys know I'm an avid Knicks fan. But if I wasn't a Knicks fan, I just couldn't wish that on the players, you know, of not wanting to see them, you know, win a championship because of a bad owner.
16: No, so, I get your point. I get your point. I hear you.
18: That's fine. Okay, no. But also, even the players, that what he did to Charles Oakley and the stuff that he's done to fans, that's what I get it. Where the players come in, that doesn't mean that I don't want to see bad people win. I don't want to see bad people win. I don't.

0: Yeah, listen, I agree with that 100%.
1: You saw what he did to Charles Oakley? Did you see what he did? Had him thrown out of the building like a dog?
0: Yeah, I sure did. I sure did. But, you know, okay. I really would like to hear a truthful answer of what made the light bulb go off in his head. You know, to I don't even know if he's changed his ways, but evidently he didn't care about spending money, you know, when he first started. So when and how and why did that light bulb go off?
2: That's a good question. That's a fair. The only thing I can think, I brought up Rose earlier,
1: he was
2: Leon
1: never
2: Rose.
1: Cheap. I don't think he was ever cheap.
2: No, I think it's of meddling. He was meddling, and then things where you thought you'd need your owner to be there, he wouldn't show up. You know,
1: you mean Rob. Like Jerry Jones, right?
2: Yeah,
1: like Jerry
2: exactly. Jones, and right? sometimes yeah. that's a part. And you led me to where I was going, Rob. Maybe he decided I can still be the owner of the Knicks, but I can lay out and let Leon Rose run his team or whoever else, and I can just fall back. Because sometimes, like Jerry Jones, if he ever just fell back, they might mess around and win.
1: No doubt. Hey, Gary in Maine, you're on the Odd Couple Fox Sports Radio. What's up, Gary?
3: Hey, thanks for taking my call, guys. I gotta say, I'm not rooting for James Dolan to win anything at all. I'm in my 50s. I remember Knicks fans crying for years how he was the worst owner since Rod Sterling.
1: Thank you.
3: And the reason that the Knicks got good was the fact that he was distracted with his little sphere project and couldn't concentrate on the Knicks. And that's when they got good. And when he came back, the first thing he did was blow up and fire a coach. He's the typical James Dolan of old. He has not changed his ways. My friends and I joke constantly of what his blow up is going to be at the end of the year. And he's still an owner. No, I'm not rooting
1: no
3: for him.
1: No doubt.
2: No doubt. Yep,
1: I
2: appreciate
1: hear you.
2: It, man.
1: And you meant, I think you meant Donald Sterling, not Rod Sterling.
2: No, right? He heard Rob Sterling Jr. That's what he was
4: Rob
2: talking
4: Sterling
2: about.
4: Rob Sterling Jr.
2: That's what he was talking about.
1: Oh, man. All right. 877-99 on Fox. What
4: Did
1: about,
4: you mean Raymond Burr?
2: Oh, man.
1: Alexi.
2: We got,
1: Alexi.
2: He got his panties in a bunch over that one.
1: You know it. In Las Vegas.
5: Yes,
1: sir. Is that Alexi? What's up?
5: It's an honor to be Alexis, yes.
1: Alexis, sorry about that. Alexis in Las Vegas. What's up, my man?
5: Yes, sir. I appreciate it. It's an honor to talk to you guys. Hey,
1: thank you.
5: Can I ask you guys a quick question right quick?
2: Shoot.
1: Yes.
5: I need your opinion on this. Today is National Hamburger / Cheeseburger Day. Which do you prefer, In-N-Out or Five Guys?
2: I mean, this is the hard-hitting journalism right now, Rob Parker. He said, screw some Donald Sterling. We need to get to the heart of this. I'm going to go In-N-Out. It's an easy answer. They've been consistent. You know what you're getting. And after all these years, 70, 80 years in business, they barely raise their prices, unlike everybody else who has a lesser quality product. Bam!
1: I'm sorry. I'm going to take Five Guys. The only problem is I need five wallets to pay for it.
2: Hey, you ain't lying,
1: thank
2: bro.
1: Thank you, Alex. Thank you.
2: You're going to need five jobs to get up in there. All right, I appreciate that. I love all that right. We, James Dolan, inspired a burger conversation.
1: I don't know how. Did he squeeze through, Rob G? That's what was screened? Was that the
6: No, he said he wanted to talk about James Dolan, but apparently once he got on air, all he cared about was what the two brothers think about fast food.
2: Maybe he watches Spectrum. We had a whole burger. It's National Burger Day. Like he mentioned, we had a whole burger segment, and maybe that's what it was.
7: Did you really?
2: Yeah, we did.
7: Did you guys give a shout-out to Del Taco? The double Del.
2: I'm not doing I'm not doing this with you.
7: Wow.
2: Rob G, we're
1: see, that's low. That's, you know what? Kelvin, no knock to you. I'm just saying. That's local news, Alex and Rob.
7: You're right.
1: National Sneaker Day, National Pizza Day.
2: Hey, Rob.
1: National Hamburger Day.
2: Because I don't see Good Morning America do that. Today's show don't do that, no. Rob G. Boy, have you,
1: no,
2: you
1: I'm
2: better
1: just saying,
2: stop it. They do that all the time. And I'm trying to get some laughs and money. Give me the Craig Melvin laugh.
1: Hey, Rob G and Alex, I was once watching Fox 2 News in the morning in Detroit.
2: They
1: had a live reporter at Home Depot telling me about it was going to snow in Detroit and how people are buying shovels and salt and they're running out of salt at the Home Depot.
2: Wait, see, you had me for the first two-thirds of it. See? You missed it. That is a news headline. They're running out of salt is
1: not.
2: The headline.
1: No, if you just that said, is not.
2: If you said it was snowing and everybody had shovels, I'd be with you. Running out of salt that is not, a dangerous
1: that running
2: thing.
1: Running out of salt is not a news story. You go to another store. What are you talking about?
2: Running out
1: if
2: of salt
1: If he said there was
2: Michigan.
1: No salt in the city of Detroit.
2: There you go.
1: Stop it.
2: Look,
1: local
2: you know who
1: news,
2: ain't you never running out of salt. Being salty over there. You know what? If it's Brie, it's for we. Update us right now, Brie. Thank you so much.
4: You're so welcome. Okay, guys.
1: I am salty all the time.
2: Oh, man. Go ahead. Rob Planters.
1: Planters on line one, Brie.
4: Oh, good. You know it's me. Hi, Rob. How are you?
1: How are you?
4: I'm good. Thank you. Okay,
8: that's
4: guys.
8: The sweet
1: I need
8: one.
1: To get you a t-shirt.
4: Yeah.
1: What do you got on your chest?
2: Oh, that's a good point.
4: A
2: you
4: name need tag. It. Yeah, he called me Monty earlier, Calvin. You missed
1: it. Hey,
4: that.
1: Yo!
2: You do need my, well, he needs to get you a shirt, not with your name tag, that has MLB Bro. That's what he wants.
4: Oh,
2: to
4: that's so true. That's
2: and then
4: true.
2: He wants, by the way, he wants to
7: game
2: sell the
7: worn.
2: Shirt. It's
7: I a, need game a game worn.
2: He wants
7: no.
2: to sell the shirt.
4: I'm not buying yes. anything for the rest of the year now.
2: No, not from you. He wants to sell it
1: not
2: through the guise
1: you.
2: Of
1: people
2: viewers.
1: People are going to buy it.
4: Oh, yes. Everyone
1: hey, show
7: yes.
1: war.
2: Brie is so innocent, she don't ever catch stuff. You're so innocent.
9: Right? She's like, I don't want to buy anything else the rest of the year.
7: I'm watching my budget.
1: No, they want a show-worn Brie t-shirt.
2: She's just so innocent, she didn't get it.
4: Nobody would buy that. That's
2: it was,
4: disgusting.
2: It was
7: Brie. Yeah.
2: Brie, I'll
4: I know.
2: Tell you,
4: guys are gross, I yeah. know. You guys would do yes. anything,
9: I'm
4: an, buy
9: I'm
4: anything.
9: Budget. I'm not a budget till Christmas.
2: Yeah. Girl, we ain't talking about you buying nothing. They're buying your shirt.
7: Summertime's around the corner.
9: I'm budgeting right now. I have my Excel sheet
7: going. My middle name
9: going.
7: Right now is Brie Budget, okay?
2: All right, go, Brie. I'm sorry.
4: Oh, my God. How am I supposed to transition out of that? All right, guys. People who might be budgeting, maybe the Board of Governors, as they passed a new anti-tanking rules that expanded the draft lottery from 14 to 16 teams, the regulation zone, where the bottom three teams get penalized with lessened chances for the number one pick and fine odds. Teams cannot have the number one pick in consecutive years, and they can't have top five picks in three consecutive years. Later on tonight, we got OKC looking to be the first team to reach back-to-back NBA finals since the Warriors in 2019 as Game 6 of the Western Conference Finals between the Spurs and Thunder in San Antonio tips off at 8:30 Eastern time. OKC obviously has a 3-2 series lead. SGA is 1-4 in Game 6s in his career. Just a heads up. Other news in the league, Knicks center Mitchell Robinson has suffered a right broken pinky finger and there is no timetable for his return. News out of baseball as MLB officials proposed a hard salary cap to union officials as a part of ongoing CBA negotiations. The proposal would set $171 million payroll and a $245 million ceiling beginning in 2027. The Angels outscored the Tigers in Detroit 7-1. The White Sox beat the Twins 6-2. Ronald Acuna Jr. hit a grand slam in the top of the sixth to help the Braves crush the Red Sox 10-2. Back to you guys.
2: Appreciate it, Brie. Mm-hmm. 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Rob G., we already knew essentially kind of the news broke, I don't know, maybe a month ago, give or take. But now it's official, the NBA and the tanking rule.
6: It's official like a referee with a whistle. The NBA Board of Governors announced today new anti-tanking rules, 29-1 vote, damn near unanimous. And here's what they're going to do. They're going to expand the draft lottery from 14 to 16 teams. They're going to flatten the odds even further and create what they're calling a relegation zone that penalizes the bottom three teams, which means if you're the bottom three teams.
1: You know what? Can I stop you for one second?
6: Okay.
1: Adam Silver and this soccer BS, like he wants to be the commissioner of the of a soccer league. Relegation. That's when teams get dropped out of the main league, but he just had to try to use that word.
2: Come on, Rob,
1: relegation.
2: You gotta get global. You gotta get global. Get global, Rob.
6: Rob don't like vocabulary now. No. Okay.
2: Regulation.
7: Regulation.
6: That's Rob, you are entirely too educated to get mad at people for using good words.
2: Come on, wordsmith.
1: I'm just like, what?
6: Rob got degrees from Columbia. He teaches at USC, but he's like, if you use the word relegation in this class,
2: I'm going to regulate you. If you relegate, I'm going to regulate.
6: I'm going to relegate you back to high school.
2: If you regulate,
1: I'm regulating.
2: Don't you
1: remember the song I made before? I made a song back in the 90s.
2: Regulators! Relegators!
6: So you got that one. And so basically what it means, like just to summarize that, if you finish in 6th to 12th place, you have a 71% chance of getting one of the top picks. And if you are a bottom five team, you only have a 29% chance. So basically, the days of tanking to get a high draft pick are over.
2: I don't think they are, though, Rob. Both of you, Robs. I think the days of obviously tanking are. And I think the other challenge for this, Rob, is it's difficult. How do you discern a team that's genuinely bad versus a team that's tanking, right? We saw some apparent stuff this year, maybe more than ever in my life. We know, Rob, you know this. You've been covering the league. I've been watching the league my whole life. Tanking has happened all the time. Like, we always talk about the Lakers and the Celtics and the Pistons and the Bulls of the 80s. Well, there's a bunch of other teams we never talk about because they were terrible. They were tanking in the 90s as well, the early 2000s. It just was never this egregious. Where the Utah Jazz was making it apparent, benching guys in the fourth quarter, not playing guys, taking a $100,000 fine, like we don't care. But my question is, you know, there are some teams, Rob, who they're just bad. It was an injury, a big time injury, right? If you're the Pacers, it's some things happen. And so now those guys, not that they were trying to benefit, but they legitimately were bad. So that's going to be interesting. It also hoses the Memphis Grizzlies, who have the Utah Jazz pick. But because they picked in the top five the last 2 years, now the Grizzlies, Rob, who had nothing to do with it, now they won't get a top five pick because of this. So I thought there would be some type of exception for that. But it's just interesting. One thing, I'll go back to Adam Silver. One thing he's been doing over the last 5 to 10 years, Rob, licking his finger, hanging in the air, and going, what's the temperature? What's everybody saying? They mad at me about that? Oh, gotta switch it up. They mad about this? Oh, switch that up. And I think this is a result because they've been tanking for years. We know this. But now they're trying to get it. And I appreciate the effort because it was egregious this year, the way they didn't care and they were in our face with it. We'll see how it works out, with those 6 to 12 that have a 71% chance winning it. But I do applaud the effort because, again, I think the league played in our faces too much that a change had to be made.
1: It was just awful. It was bad for business. And teams were so blatant, taking players out. In games and
2: critical moments. Hey, best players, come sit down.
1: And you can't do that. Like I'm not a big Adam Silver fan, but he understands, like, if you keep doing that, you're going to turn fans off from wanting to come to the games and wanting to buy tickets. And you got to be careful. Always have to protect it. I get it. You go ahead and think that it's only about the TV money and that's all you care about. Go ahead. The fans make the game. Yeah. The reason that people are paying your television fees is because they believe people are going to watch their networks, right? Or their outlets. And once you take that away, don't forget, it wasn't a million years ago that this league was on tape delay when people lost faith in the league and turned on the NBA. I was alive.
2: Yeah.
1: I saw it. With the NBA Finals being on tape delay, and can you imagine watching the local news, Kelvin, at 11 o'clock, and the sports guy says, "Hey, the NBA Finals game one is all over. If you want to watch coming up at 11:30, turn your sound down or look away." You know what I mean?
2: It's like, crazy. That was the reality,
1: and that was the reality. And then the game would come on at 11:30 at night. After your late local news, and you would watch the game like it did, like you hadn't know what happened.
2: People, one thing, crazy. You brought up a great point. I think sometimes we forget, especially if you're relatively younger, you assume that sports were this massive thing, like the money is the way that it always was. And you know this, dude, if you played in the NBA, Bill Laimbeer talked about this. He said, my dad made more money than I made in the NBA. He was like, because he just ran a business. And he wasn't a gazillionaire. His bad. He's just hardworking, ran. He had a construction business. He's like, my dad made more money than I made in the NBA. Point being, sports wasn't always just crazy with the money on a million different channels and social media sites and streaming apps and all that. It was select sports mattered. Boxing, baseball, you know, here or there, maybe one other, but football was growing. But it wasn't what it is. So people don't really know that world where sports can go up and down. Look at hockey.
1: But I always look at two things. Yeah, I look at two things, like, from my career is when they used to fly commercial, and I used to sit on the plane next to Mark Jackson, the starting point guard of the New York Knicks. Mm-hmm. You know what I mean? Mm-hmm. I was on the flight, me and the writers and everybody, we were on a commercial flight.
2: Yeah.
1: And they were sitting in coach next to me, you know, like on the flight to whatever cities we were going to. And number two, they started an all-sports newspaper back in the early 90s called The National. And it was an all-national sports paper. And guess what? NBA players got $50 a day for meal money, right? Mm-hmm. To pay for your meals while you're on the road. The writers from The National got $51 a day. The writers from a newspaper got $1 more meal money than NBA players. I'm not even kidding you. Yep. It was $50 for NBA players and $51 for sports writers who work for The National.
2: And that just shows you. So, like, and it, the whole point for me, maybe the toothpaste is out the tube, will never go back. But I just say to your point that you don't know. And I think sometimes leagues take for granted, like, oh, we're good. It'll never go back. I remember hockey being much bigger than it was. Remember we talked about the four main American sports? Hockey was right there. We don't look at it like that anymore. And other, you know, the NBA, you better get some things right, right? You got some good product right now, some good young talent. You don't want everybody to think that everybody's tanking. You don't want everybody thinking.
1: Don't forget, we saw the numbers.
2: Management.
1: You remember for the World Baseball Classic, Kelvin?
2: Yep.
1: They were hired in the NBA Finals.
2: Exactly. And baseball is on a great run right now. So you don't, and which is why baseball too. We talked about it yesterday. Don't mess this up with the negotiation and the contract because you're in a great role right now. Don't screw this up and be 1994 all over again. So, but kudos to Silver. We'll see if this works. It's going to be in, I think, until 2029, and then they'll have to reassess if they, you know, what they want to do then. So it's going to have a few year run, and so we'll see what they do. All right, Shekel City, Tie Rack Player of the Day on the way. It is the Odd Couple on a TV theme song Thursday. Stick with your boys, Fox Sports Radio.
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0: Ναι. You don't know nothing about this one. Oscar, Rob Parker, Delvin Washington on a TV theme song Thursday. Used to be my jam, Alex. Coming up, we still got a lot going on in the show. We got Foul Affair next hour with J.R. Gamble. Foul! Looking forward to that. We got Ricky Weeks, former MLB All-Star, going to join us in our last hours around 6:30 in the West, 9:30 on the East. Looking forward to that as well. Right now, it is time for Shekel City.
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4: wowsy, wowsy, woo, woozy,
2: woo, woo. Yes, I'm feeling really good. 30 games over 500.
0: That's good.
4: You got a tissue for me?
0: You need a man up and put some money on it, Rob.
4: Yeah, all right. I'm going to start putting the money I never spent for my kids to go to college. I'd save money. I had a 529 plan.
0: Did you really?
4: I now got I had a 529 plan. Now I have $4 billion in it because I didn't have kids.
0: Yeah, right. You slid that right over to Cinnamon Williams.
4: Man. All right. Here we go. We only got two games tonight, obviously, because it's getaway day in baseball and only one basketball game. So I got the San Antonio Spurs at home, -3.5 to beat OKC, forcing a game 7. That's my best bet. And I'm also taking the Rangers, -1.5. They're hosting the Astros in Arlington. So Rangers, -1.5. And Wemby, everybody knows it's Wemby.
5: Everyone knows it's Wemby.
0: Where's our cartoon at?
5: Everyone knows it's Wemby.
0: There it is. Hey. Rob, go ahead and get finished this because we gotta talk about Wemby as a mobster. Bob,
4: and remember, I'm not telling you who to bet on. I'm telling you who I bet on. I need baby oil.
0: Rob, I'm getting more and more convinced that he put the hit out, by the way. He was like, hey, Plumlee, come here. Next thing I know, both Plumlee and Biombo beat up McKay. Am I wrong, Rob G? I'm telling the truth. He said I'm telling the truth.
4: You don't have any evidence.
0: My evidence is,
6: hey, man, I'm sick of these dudes. He coming out here, man. Go knock him out.
0: Check.
6: Hey, yo, come here, Biombo. I'm sick of this dude, man. Go knock him out.
0: Next thing I know, for a minute and 30 minutes, my second. Did you not see it? What you think he said to him, Rob? Hey, man, I really love you guys.
4: What color nail polish does, I'm sorry.
0: McCain, that's polish, what he said.
4: McCain, what color nail polish does McCain have on
0: this? You know what? Maybe we met in the middle. Maybe he said, hey, the dude with the purple nails, go beat him up. That's what he said right there. Because next thing I know, I ain't going to lie, Rob G, I didn't even know Plumlee was on the team. Next thing I know,
4: McCain can't be a nicer guy. Like, I've seen interviews with him. Like, he's the greatest guy in the world.
0: Man, dude, the people are dumb. That's all I'm going to say. The internet. I got to send it to the group text. People are dumb. Somebody narrated the whole thing. It was really freaking funny. They did the French accent. Then they did, like, yeah, we'll beat him up. And then they did McCain. Like, ow! It was hilarious. All right, Tyrek player of the day.
7: A 1-0 pitch. He squares it up and drives it. A big boom to left field. It's a grand slam. A monster mash for Ronald Acuna. A gigantic base hit for the Braves. And they tack on 4 and lead 7-2 in the sixth. Braves fans down the third baseline going wild here at Fenway.
8: Ow. Ow. Ow. It really hit me. I didn't know it was coming back that far.
4: Was that the announcer or the fan? Who did it hit?
0: You're hilarious. That is to me.
4: Ow.
0: That is Braves Radio on the call.
8: Ow. Tyrek. Ow. Ow.
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6: News out of the NBA as the Board of Governors has passed new anti-tanking rules that expanded the draft lottery from 14 to 16 teams, a regulation zone where the bottom three teams get penalized with lessened chances for the number one pick and flattened odds. Teams cannot have the number one pick in consecutive years, and they can't have any top five picks in three consecutive years. OKC is looking to be the first team to reach back-to-back NBA finals since the Warriors in 2019, as Game 6 of the Western Conference Finals between the Spurs and Thunder in San Antonio tips off at 8:30 Eastern time. Knicks center Mitchell Robinson has suffered a right broken pinky finger, and there is no timetable for his return. Heading over to baseball, MLB officials propose a hard salary cap to union officials as a part of ongoing CBA negotiations. The proposal would set a $171 million payroll floor and a $245 million ceiling. I'm Brianna Miro.
4: One guy is happily divorced. One guy is happily married. One guy gets called daddy by his three beautiful daughters. Aww. One guy gets called daddy after a credit card approval. One guy won a state high school basketball championship. One guy only